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5: The 2-2 pitch. Breaking ball struck him out. Strikeout number 10 for Cam Swindler. Six fabulous innings. Swung on, fly ball deep. Right center field. A grand slam by Ben Rice. They've blown this baby wide open.
6: What a night for the two kids from Massachusetts, Cam Swindler and Ben Rice.
5: 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Hey now, 9-0. 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
6: And a very good evening, everybody, and welcome to Game 2 of this wild card series. Yankees hope to get this win and head off to Tampa sometime tomorrow to get ready for Saturday. Got to win this game first, though. And the starting lineups are brought to you by James Hardy. Hardy Siding is America's number one brand of siding. For the Boston Red Sox, it is our old buddy Jamai Jones is the DH batting leadoff. The number two hitter is the catcher, Adley Rutschman. William Contreras is at first base batting third. The cleanup hitter is the right fielder, William Abreu. Sedan Rafaela is the center fielder batting fifth. Caleb Durbin at third base batting sixth. Nick Sogard at second base batting seventh. Trevor Story is the shortstop batting eighth. And Nate Eaton, who's up here and activated is the left fielder. Roman Anthony is hurt. He is on the injured list. We'll get to that in a minute. And he is batting ninth. For the New York Yankees, need one win to move on. Ben Rice, what a night he had last night. The DH, and he is leading off. The number two hitter is the left fielder, Cody Bellinger. Luis Garcia is the first baseman, batting third. Batting cleanup and playing right field is Spencer Jones. George Lombard Jr. is the shortstop, batting fifth. Jazz Chisholm back in the lineup. He is the second baseman, batting sixth. Trent Grisham is in center. center batting seventh. Austin Wells behind the plate batting eighth. And Ryan McMahon is the third baseman, and he is batting ninth. We'll be back with the defensive alignment and more after this on WFAN Yankees Radio.
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6: 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Key to this game, I think, right now is Sonny Gray, and if the Yankees can get to Sonny Gray. Sometimes if he is not on, you will find out really early, and he will start trying to nitpick a little bit, and he's got great stuff. It's sort of neutral. I know there's all these lefties in there, and that's hard for a right-hander, but he's been pitching against lefties for a long time. He doesn't seem to bother him. The last time everybody talking about how Sonny almost no-hit them, that was Fenway Park. This is Yankee Stadium, a little bit different. The park is a little different. The fans are a little bit different, so it's going to be interesting to see how Sonny comes out here after taking his lumps here as a Yankee and making his feelings about the Yankees very, very well known. Tonight's umpire alignment is brought to you by General Plumbing Supply. When it comes to making the right call at home, trust the real experts at GPS. The umps are not out of the tunnel yet, but when they do, the alignment will go like this. Scott Barry is behind the plate tonight. John Lipka is at first base. The crew chief is the second base umpire, Mark Wegner. John Tempaine is at third base. Down the left field line is Emil Jimenez, and down the right field line is Nate Tomlinson. Tonight's game time temperature is brought to you by Montefiore Einstein, the official hospital of the New York Yankees. It has been a gorgeous day today. It's a little warm, actually, and a little bit humid. It is right now 67 degrees, but a beautiful, beautiful, almost a summer night here at Yankee Stadium. And we'll be back after this on WFAN Yankees Radio.
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4: And we are back, and a huge cheer went up when Max Fried came out of the dugout, followed by the rest of the team. They had a cool thing there. They got a camera now following him up the stairs, and the fans saw him inside and started screaming. It was really nice, very dramatic. And he is on the mound now. Once again, Bellinger, Grisham, and Jones left to right in the outfield. McMahon at third, Lombard at short. Jazz is back at second, Garcia at first, Austin Wells behind the plate, and on the mound is Max Fried. And I don't know how you top last night, Dave Sims,
5: with
4: that.
5: Oh, my goodness.
4: But, you know, different kind of game. Doesn't matter as long as the Yankees get that win. And Max Fried is ready for this. 20 starts he has had, ERA of 2.8.
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1: You must remember this presents The Bisexuals. Libby Holman was a sexually fluid blues singer who became famous in the 1920s and then infamous when she was indicted for her husband's murder. 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
7: Champagne is flying to the Yankee clubhouse. The Yanks beat down the Boston Red Sox in two games. Tremendous pitching, situational hitting, speed, electric moments with Yankee power. As we welcome you to the Verizon Business Yankees postgame show, helping small businesses make it big. Yankees 9, Red Sox 2. Yankees beat down the Red Sox in two games. It's on to St. Pete. Yankees Rays in the ALDS. Susan Walbert is standing by. Yankee clubhouse flying with champagne right now. Susan?
8: Okay, everybody. And we are down here. We had a little problem with the with the microphone, but we're down here and the celebration is coming. I know, it's Austin Wells. You know, Matt

0: Reed was just telling me about how hard you work, and he was so happy for you and what you've done lately. But tell me about this pitching staff and how you've been able to get this through everything.
1: Yeah, these guys are incredible. They work every day to get better. They make my job a lot really, really easy. I almost said a lot of cuss words, but they make my job really easy. They're adjustable. They do what they need to do to get outs, and when they're grinding, they just keep going. So they're incredible.
0: When you look at the pitching, and Max Fried today, he was changing speeds a lot, had them off balance, but you got Cam yesterday. What was that like? How special was that?
1: Yeah, I mean, when you go from Cam to Max, I mean, you try to make both. You know, it's hard to have hit against those guys back to back. It's hard to hit against those guys. So Cam was incredible yesterday. He set the tone for us. And then Max came out and stepped on him right over there again. So it was awesome.
0: And what is it like tonight? Because everybody's Kelly, it's one step closer to what you want.
1: Yeah, I mean, it felt great to beat them in two. You know, sweep them there. That felt great for us. That's definitely what we wanted to do and take care of business. We know we got Rays up next, and we're looking forward to a tough matchup with them. And, you know, we just got to keep going, keep grinding.
0: How great was that sixth inning? We had a little small ball, a little long ball.
1: Incredible at-bats in both of these games the last two days. I mean, you can look up and down, even the at-bats that, you know, don't show up in the box score. Taking pitches and moving through the lineup, moving guys over. I mean, fundamental baseball was working, and everyone had, you know, great swings all week.
0: Congratulations. Go have
1: Thank
0: some
1: you.
0: Fun. Everybody is. All right. This is, oh, my God, is correct. We're going to talk for a second. Come with me, pitching coach Matt Blake. Talk about your pitching staff, right? Your two starters yesterday, very different. Matt Fried tell me he was grinding a little bit. He was changing speeds. But Cam and Matt, back-to-back, what was that like?
2: I mean, obviously, that's the backbone of our team this season. Those guys stepping up and delivering. Obviously, putting up a lot of zeros till we got the offense to get going in the middle part of the game. And then, obviously, handing it off to the bullpen. That's been really good in those tight spots.
0: You know, the pitchers were both talking about Austin Wells. What does that mean to have a catcher in those meetings and go through the game plan?
2: He's really dialed into what they do well. Our game plans were pretty tight, and I thought he stayed on cue for really the most both of these two games. So we know this team well, and he executed a great game for both of them.
0: You looking forward to Tampa?
2: Yeah, I am. So looking forward to getting back there.
0: I'm trying to decide, is this a little less than the first one or a little bit more?
2: I think it's crescendoing as we go here.
0: Okay, go enjoy. All right, Emmanuel, I'm going to start to move around here. A lot of cameras in here, and a lot of people talking right here. Hello, Jose Caballero. You having a good time?
3: Oh, yeah. It's always a good time when we qualify.
0: What is it going to be like for you to go back down to Tampa and play those guys? You say you'll have a little special thing when you play them. You should thank them for trading you here.
3: You know, it's going to be a special series for us, and especially for me. I'm looking forward for it, and can't wait to fight these guys.
0: What did you think about these two games, the pitching performances and the way everyone was hitting?
3: It's great. Everyone's looking good so far, and we have to continue doing the same things.
0: Congratulations. See you on the bus tomorrow.
3: Thank you.
0: Okay, we're going to move around here. They get more crowded and more crowded as the games go get further and further.
4: Rightfully
0: so. What we got here. And moving around here. And can I grab you for a second? The captain, Aaron Judge, and you're making sure that this is some party here today.
5: You always have to. Anytime you get a chance to celebrate winning a series, especially against the Red Sox, you know, you got to enjoy it. You know, we know that we got a lot of work ahead of us, but you got to enjoy it.
0: I know this was very difficult for you, but how proud are you of these guys?
5: Say that one more time.
0: I know this is difficult for you not to be part of this, but how proud are you of these guys?
5: Oh, extremely proud. You know, the boys put in their work all year, you know, especially missing the time that I did. But just so excited. Just so excited for these guys. Just going up against a tough opponent like that and for them to put on the show when they did, that's just amazing.
0: I know you were down in Somerset today. How did that go? We getting closer?
5: Yeah, we're getting closer. Anything I can do. You know, I've been trying to work my butt off all day I'm here, and we're getting close.
0: We got a few more days, you know.
5: We got a couple more days.
0: And we'll go get the towel and wipe that champagne out of your eyes. Okay. Thank you very much. So that was Aaron Judge. Oh, I see who's doing that. Okay. So the guys over here, let me keep going over here. You don't want to apologize to me. And let me see who I got over here. Elliot Ramos, you have not been in one of these before. This is the second time you've had this kind of clinching party. What is this like for you coming from San Francisco and being here?
4: I'm loving it, honestly. It's a great experience. This is what big leagues should feel like. And, I mean, I'm loving it. I'm enjoying every part of the moment. And I'm here. I'm present right now.
0: How much did you feel about these two games, the excitement in the stands? You see what Yankee fans are like during the play.
4: Oh, yeah. I'm loving the fans, everything. Obviously, they showed up every day. It's great. But at the end of the day, I can feel it in the air that we had these two games in the bag, and I was feeling pretty good about it.
0: Okay, you're looking forward to Tampa?
4: Oh, yeah. I can't wait.
0: Okay, see you on the bus. Thank you. And, of course, they're looking around here. I'm looking to see who else is here. I'm looking for a couple of people. Always funny.
6: The crescendo, round and round.
0: Same people. Well, just hang with me. It's kind of hard to get here. But Ryan, you're hiding over here, Ryan McMahon.
7: I need a break.
0: You need a break? Well, you can talk to me for the break. How exciting is this, though? I mean, this is the second clinch you've had here, and you've got a couple more steps.
7: Yeah, no, definitely a couple more steps. Heading into a good series with a good ball club, you know, but this is step one, so happy to do it. But, you know, I know after we enjoy tonight, we'll be locked back in, start the series up.
0: What were these two pitching performances like the last 2 days, Cam and Max? Each very different, but very effective.
7: Yeah, incredible. I mean, both of them just so good at their craft, always adapting, always trying to be better. So it's always fun to watch them go out there and dominate a different way, it seems like, every time.
0: What about from Tampa? Tampa's a very different team than the Red Sox. You guys getting prepared?
7: Yeah, I mean, they're a really good ball club, pretty complete. They can do a lot of different things, you know, so we'll have to be on our A game, but we're looking forward to it.
0: How can these kinds of parties help bring a team? You guys are really close. Yeah. Can these kinds of things really help even make you closer?
7: I think it's just a mutual understanding. Like, we all work extremely hard at this, right? We pour our lives. Our families go through a lot of things. The people we love, we drag them through a lot of things to be really good at this game. And so I just think when you can celebrate like this and kind of get all that out together, it just really pulls you in closer.
0: And now you can go get a towel and wipe the champagne because this is bad. Okay. Now, one of the things that you don't see, let me see if I can find... If I can find Cody Bellinger over here. Hello.
8: I think we're safe here. Okay, go ahead. Sorry.
0: Okay. What is this feeling like for you? You've done this before, but what is this particular feeling like?
8: Well, this moment's always fun. We really just enjoy the night, understanding a lot more work is to be done.
0: When you look at the pitching performances of Cam and then Max, very different kinds of pitchers, but really, really good in their own right.
8: Yeah, I mean, they both did a great job of keeping it close for us to break it open there later in the game. So, you know, without their good performances, you never know. And that was just a good game overall.
0: You kind of like the sixth inning. We had a lot of small ball, and then the big boppers come up.
8: Yeah, I think that was the inning Spencer beat out a strikeout, which is just honestly,
0: it was
8: honestly incredible. I mean, that's just a game changer. This is payback. And...
0: talking about Spencer.
8: Yeah, he got it going, and just a good game.
0: I know you've done this before, but how great was it to have your dad here and have the first pitch out there?
8: Honestly, that was really cool. It was a special moment. I knew he was going to throw a strike, and he didn't even warm up, so that was a really cool moment.
0: Okay, congratulations. We'll do this again, okay?
8: Yeah, for sure. Okay. Thank you.
0: All right, we're sort of hiding here in the corner. Excuse me. I'm trying to get out of here. Now let's see who I can find for you. Hang with me.
6: All right.
0: That's kind of Brett Hedrick is looking for someone to put beer or champagne
6: there
0: on.
6: There we go.
0: Talk to me instead.
6: Brett Hedrick.
0: What's this like for you? I know this has been, if you think about the last 2 years, it's kind of a whirlwind.
9: Yeah, I mean, it's surreal, really. You know, this is what we wanted to do, and I think we're just so together as a team right now, and I think we're meshing really well, and, you know, I'm excited to see what we can do.
0: Okay. Have you ever gotten up to start to warm up and Paul isn't there? What would happen if the two of you weren't together? I don't know what would happen.
9: Yeah, I don't know. It feels like we're throwing every day, and I love it. So.
0: But you're always side by side.
9: Always. That's my guy. I mean, the whole bullpen, like, we're always like that, so it's nothing new.
0: Now, are you guys all right? Because it looks like they really got your appearances so that you'd be rested for Saturday, but not too much. You in good shape. You're going to tell me you're in good shape. You wouldn't tell me anyway.
9: Yeah, I'm amazing. You know what I mean? I really am. And I think it's just you want to go out there for your guys and come through. So whenever they call on me, that's exactly what I'm trying to do.
0: How good were the starters, the last two starters with Cam and Max?
9: Yeah, I mean, the starters, you can't say enough about what they did starting the game off, you know, setting the tone. and then the hitters just pouring it on like they have and taking really good at bats. And you know, I think, like I said, we're doing really well right now, meshing as a team.
0: Ready for Tampa?
9: Ready to go.
0: Okay, congratulations. Go enjoy yourself. See, he had to wait too long. Now the whole beer is down his back.
6: And he's feeling
0: this
6: amazing.
0: Is a little bit. This is a little different than the last one.
6: The crescendo, a little bit more.
0: Going to grab David Bednar here. I know, where is it? It's okay. David, what is the feeling like in here? Is this bigger or smaller than the last clinch?
10: Everyone, you got to celebrate each one. They're all special in their own way, and you just got to keep doing it. It's obviously, we're going to celebrate this one tonight. We've got more work to do, but definitely going to enjoy this.
0: I got to ask you, because a lot of relievers, when the score is 9-2, they come in and have trouble concentrating, can't do it. How hard is that for a guy that builds everything on adrenaline?
10: Oh, man, when the crowd's like that, and, you know, it's obviously the playoffs, you're straight to go no matter what. So it doesn't even matter what the score is.
0: Does the crowd really help you? They were really awesome the last two nights. That was a great one.
10: It's been an unbelievable atmosphere these past two nights, and, you know, looking forward to going to Tampa and coming back here.
0: You ready for Tampa? I guess you guys are.
10: Yeah, no, absolutely. I think we're going to enjoy this one tonight and right on to it.
0: Okay, congratulations.
10: Thank
0: See you on the bus.
10: Stay dry.
0: Well, sorry, it's too late for that. It's too late for that. Well, actually, when we're looking at this, it's like the coaches are the most people, and I'm talking with Trent Grisham, and you're all better just in time. What is this like for you? You're sort of hanging in the background here. What has this been like for you?
11: It's been a lot of fun. Very good and talented team, and it's just fun to go do work with them every day.
0: Are you okay, and how good does it feel for you to be back?
11: Yeah, it's always... Anytime you get hurt, you just kind of feel, you want to be back out there with the guys. So it was really nice to be back out there with the guys and feel good.
0: How great is it to see that? I love that sixth inning. You had the sort of small ball, and then you got a couple of long balls in there, and a lot of hustle from everybody.
11: Yeah, I mean, it's a multifaceted team. It's very fun to watch everybody go do their job every day. You don't see it every day in the regular season, but when everything's on the line, it's a lot of fun to watch these guys just bear down and go to work.
0: Okay, go have some fun tonight. We'll see you soon.
11: Yes, ma'am. Thank you.
0: Okay. And all that noise is coming out of the bullpen guys, who really are a really close unit.
6: Right.
0: And Will Rowan has gotten over and saying, we're getting out of the thing.
6: All right.
0: So what's this like for you, Mr. Starter, third reliever? Is this okay with you?
12: Yeah, this is great. Any way to win. You know, I think October, you got to know your role and go out there and try to execute it as best you can.
0: When you're sitting out there, is it a different view for you? It's different than sitting in the dugout or watching.
12: I feel like when I'm not starting, this is bad to say, but I'm just like watching the game, kind of, you know, laid
0: back. You're like
12: back.
0: A fan?
12: I know I'm not going to be in the game, but no, down there, you know, it's laid back, but it's all business too, because at any moment that phone's going to ring and somebody's name's going to be called. So it's definitely different.
0: Well, with Preston Claiborne, that bullpen coach, it's not laid back. So you're telling people fibs here. There's nothing laid back about him.
12: It's laid back until that phone rings, and then it's get hot. So
0: how's this been for you? You've made the transition pretty well. You're comfortable with that?
12: Yeah, I am. Like I said, if this is, you know, what the team needs, and I'm ready to go. I just try to go out there and get as many outs as possible. Tonight it was, you know, back out, as we say, in the bullpen. So, no, it was a lot of fun.
0: Congratulations. Have fun out there. Have fun now.
12: Thank you.
0: Okay, Emmanuel, walking around here. See, the bullpen has taken over here.
6: Just like the playoff clincher.
0: The assistant coaches and the bullpen are in one corner. Let me see who is if I can grab Ben Rice here. You've had a good 2 days. Have you liked these 2 days?
13: Of course. Two W's. I mean, nothing better than that.
0: Okay, we were talking about some other people about that sixth inning. You got the hustle and all that, and Spencer Joes, and then home runs. How great is that to have that all, two different kinds of ball playing in one inning?
13: It's amazing. I mean, oh, God.
0: Ow. You all right?
13: Straight through.
0: Someone get him a towel?
13: Yeah, it's amazing inning. Amazing inning. Not quite how you draw it up for a spark with a drop third strike and But that's championship level hustle out of Jones right there to get it going.
0: The last two games against these Red Sox, this is special for a lot of people for a lot of reasons. How special were these two wins?
13: So special. Every win that you can get in the postseason is special, but of course, you know, to do it against the Sox means a lot.
0: Okay, congratulations. Have some fun.
13: Thanks.
0: All right, we're about a quarter of an inch of water is absolutely everywhere. And we're trying to see who else is around here before this is looking for just waiting here for Cam Schlittler if I stand in line here. And I'm sorry I can't hear you and talk to you from there, but
6: no
0: at
6: worries.
0: Some point we'll be able to do that.
6: It's sounding great. And as the rounds, as Nat Blake said, if he's building up each round, we'll
0: just
6: go back and
0: hang
6: forth.
0: Hang with me.
6: Just feel the energy down there in the Yankee
0: and
6: clubhouse.
0: It's like it's kind of calming down a little bit in one place. I'm going to stand and wait here. It's kind of interesting. The pitchers who have worked really hard, particularly the bullpen guys, are really together, and we've talked about this and what this means to them. And, you know, particularly guys like Hedrick and Paul Blackburn and Will Warren being a part of this now and what's going to happen in Tampa.
6: Super close, Nat.
0: And I'm just waiting here for Anthony Volpe. It's a line because it gets more and more.
6: Oh, what a ride for him.
0: Every time. Before you do that, Mr. Volpe.
6: There he is.
0: Congratulations. And what are these last two? What was yesterday? What did that mean to you to go out there and hear all that applause and have that win and have that crown? You're used to these crowds. And how great was that for you?
14: I mean, it was whatever for me, but it was great for the team. It was to set the tone, I think, like we've done this postseason with how well we've played. I mean, I think that's everything.
0: How great was it to watch these two pitching performances? Two different, Schlittler and Fried, but really remarkable in different ways.
14: Yeah, it's fun to watch, but, I mean, not surprising at all. This is what they do, and just incredible.
0: How comfortable you are. You look like you've been playing second base your whole life. How comfortable are you? I know you're laughing, but you really do.
14: Thank you. No, I feel good. I feel ready to go for anything. I'll do anything for this team, for these guys, and yes, on to the next.
0: Okay, what about for Tampa? Which is your next? It's a different team than Boston. What are you looking forward to about this?
14: I think just playing our game. I mean, like you said, they're a different team, but I feel like we're a really hard team to play against, prepare for if we play like the way we have been. So it's exciting.
0: Like kind of that sixth inning where there's little small ball and then a little home runs to put a capper on it?
14: Yeah, but I mean the whole game. We even sometimes some innings you don't show for it, but I think we have some really great at-bats. I think our whole team, I don't think anyone's really given away any at-bats. And I think you have the big innings because of stuff like that.
0: Congratulations, Anthony. Thank you. Okay. Well, I usually don't get wet until the next round, but okay, that should be fine. I'm looking for one person who had said before, I'm going to stand in line and see if I can wait here for... He's taking some pictures. I want to wait for Luis Garcia. Because he has wanted this so much.
6: First start.
0: So we're going to sit for a couple of minutes while he's talking to some Spanish radio.
6: Mm. First postseason home run at Yankees, Red Sox breaking
0: and
6: the deadlock.
0: This would have been a great night to talk to you. But maybe next round when they clinch.
6: Absolutely.
0: One of the things that I have noticed, it's a little less than the wild card at second, but it's more concentrated, if you know what I'm saying. There's,
6: definitely.
0: Groups of people around. The bullpen is in one end, and over here, now they've moved over to the other corner. And then the starters are kind of walking around. The veterans are not doing a lot of drinking tonight. You can see them watching. And you remember the last time we had this conversation, it was Paul Goldschmidt, who was talking about how he was watching the younger kids and remembering what he felt like when he was a rookie, and these guys are enjoying it like when he was a rookie and he was kind of reliving the whole thing.
6: Right, like the playoff clincher.
0: Well, they've gotten to the question about Tampa, so I think they're pretty much done. And just hang with me. A lot of music, and they've got signs up, pack your bags tonight. The team is leaving for Tampa tomorrow. And then they'll have a workout on Friday, and then the game will be Saturday. Very different team, Tampa, than this. And it certainly is going to be a lot harder
6: right.
0: to do this.
6: Defensive pitching.
0: And I thought I was pushy. This young lady's pushier than me.

0: the lineup. And a couple days to reset.
1: Luis Garcia was talking before the game about how important this is to him and about his mom telling him about always keep your dreams.
0: Never stop dreaming.
1: And for him to be able to do this in the way he has been hitting, it's like very, very important.
0: What a pickup Garcia's been. Three hits, home run. Susan and I can't hear each other, but Susan, you can hear the volume downstairs in the Yankee clubhouse. Well, feeling the energy.
1: I think we'll probably come back to you. Let me see who else I can find here before we send it back to you. And everybody, just about, it's actually, well, when the captain starts putting down the bottles and moving around, then I think that's probably the end of it.
2: Yeah, I mean, that's what we want to do every day. I mean, we want to go out there.
1: And with me, with one more person.
0: Targeting Luis Garcia Jr.
1: And I'm with Jazz Chisholm. All right, so another step and off to Tampa. What's this been like for you? A little hurt sometime in coming back. You came through tonight. What was it like being out there tonight?
2: I mean, it was a great experience. I mean, watching these guys go out there and going to battle with these guys is always amazing. I'm so proud of everybody in here, even the guys that didn't play, that just sat out there and just helped us out. And even like when we were hitting, like today, I got out, I went to my guys and was talking to them, and then my next at bat, I got a hit. I mean, they help in every way. It's amazing.
1: How cool is it that sixth inning, you got a little bit of small ball, a little bit of double steals, a little power?
2: That's how we're going to win it. I feel like we got every trick in the book on our team, and we're going to use it to our advantage.
1: What was it like playing out there in back of Max tonight?
2: I mean, it was amazing. He dominated. He went out there. He pitched his butt off. I mean, you couldn't ask for a better game from him.
1: Okay, what about the crowd? How great were they the last 2 days?
2: They were electric. They were electric. They stood on top of them and didn't get off.
1: And you know, it gets louder and louder each round you go up.
2: Yep, every round. I can't wait till the next one.
1: Okay, congratulations. See you
2: soon. Thank you so much.
1: Okay, they've turned the lights on, so I think they're telling us it's like in a bar.
0: Right.
1: When they turn the lights on, it's time to go home. So I'm going to throw this back to you because they're kicking us out of here because they got something to clean. So we'll throw back to you, Emmanuel.
0: All right, thanks so much, Shoes. An amazing job down there. And that's like last call. The lights are on. They're shining brightly. It's the end, at least a wind down of the Yankee celebration. And you heard all the basking, and rightfully so. What a two nights against the Boston Red Sox. Total domination. But also you hear the phrase, more to do. And phrases like that. The Yankees know this is just step one of their playoff journey. And a lot of similarities. You heard Susan talking about the bullpen, that tight-knit group, and really leading the celebration. The veterans looking on and reflecting on what it was like for them their first time. Some of the guys experiencing the postseason for the first time. And of course, the captain, Aaron Judge, who earlier today took live at-bats in Somerset and was in that Yankee dugout in time for first pitch and watched his team beat down. I'm using the word beat down, or together beat down, because the Yankees executed in every single way. Tremendous pitching, you know, situational hitting, speed, electric moments of the Yankee power. It wouldn't be postseason baseball in the Bronx with a couple of exclamation points like last night with Ben Rice and tonight with Cody Bellinger. Yankees 9, Red Sox 2 to win this wild card series in 2-game sweep. This wild card series, 18-2. Yankees outscore the Red Sox over these two nights, and they're on to Tampa and St. Pete for the American League Division Series. That is coming up on Saturday. That was the Clubhouse Report with Susan, brought to you by the New York Lottery. Gambling problem? Call 1-877-8-HOPE-NY or text HOPE-NY. There is plenty to break down from this Yankee victory to clinch the wild card series, eliminate Boston for a second consecutive year, go on to play top-seeded American League East champion Tampa Bay. Yankees wanted another crack at the Tampa Bay Rays, and now they get it with their pitching lined up after a couple of days off. We'll hear from the manager, Aaron Boone. Relive that sixth inning. What an exclamation point it was. On the Verizon Business Yankees post-game show, helping small businesses make it big on WFAN Yankees Radio.
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0: Game 2 of this AL Wild Card Series at a raucous Yankee Stadium. It's the Yankees 9 and the Red Sox 2. So the Yankees sweep away Boston, eliminate the Red Sox for a second consecutive year, and it's on to the Division Series against the number one seed in the American League, American League East champs Tampa Bay, and the Yankees get another crack at the Rays, who they just saw in the final week of the regular season and took 3 out of 4. 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We'll highlight Max Fried a little bit more over the course of postgame because he deserves all the flowers for another vintage performance against Boston in pinstripes in the postseason. Fried, 6 innings of 3-hit, 1-run baseball, 1 walk, and 6 strikeouts. You really look at Wilson Contreras, the only guy who got to him. The single, the walk, and the home run, accounting for the lone Boston run. And in many ways, the only Boston damage or time that the Yankees felt damage in this series, having it a 2-1 ball game. Sogard home run, it didn't really factor in when the Yankees had already blown the game open. So Fried, you know, felt that from Contreras. Rest of the Red Sox lineup, 1-for-19 off Max Fried. And when you contrast Schlittler and Fried, who allowed a total of 1 run and walked 2 combined and struck out 16 between the two of them, then you see the Red Sox pitching, where Sonny Gray's lifted after 70 pitches, 4 2/3. Peyton Tolley taken out of the game after 4 2/3. And the Yankees blow it open after that in both games against the Boston bullpen. Really a stark contrast. The Yankees got everything they needed and then some from the backbone and the blueprint. All year, the Yankees starting pitching, you knew going into the postseason, you get them right, you get them healthy at the right time of year, you would have an advantage going into every single game. Boy, did the Yankees have an advantage in this series. 10-second station ID on WFAN Yankees Radio.
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1: Yeah, Max Fried and Sonny Gray, they were locked in a duel. But Luis Garcia Jr., first postseason start as a Yankee in that scoreless deadlock. Fourth inning, welcome to the postseason and welcome to Yankees Red Sox in the Bronx.
2: Here's pitch. Swing on. There's a drive. Deep to right field. Right on cue. Hey now. Home run, Luis Garcia Jr. 1-0 Yankees in the fourth. He back-legged that, baby.
3: And we had been talking about how Luis Garcia, what he's been waiting for this moment, and this is why they got him. At one swing, he can do that. As Dave said, he back-legged it indeed. Stayed on that back leg, so you use the power coming off the legs and not just the wrist.
1: There's that thunder that Aaron Boone talks about. A rocket off Garcia's bat for his first postseason home run. And Garcia, you looked at the numbers coming off Sonny Gray heading into this game. Batting third. Anchoring that Yankee lineup. Right behind Rice and Bellinger. Yeah, it's a figure. Garcia get a few pitches to hit tonight. And it was just a matter if you would miss him. He didn't miss that one. Al Garcia, 5-for-12, 2 homers and 7 RBIs in his career off Sonny Gray. So in that duel, Yankees the edge, 1-0, and they would never trail in this game. A similar theme where the Yankees were locked in a tight one, they were ahead, and then busted it open late. Fifth inning, 2 out, Grisham off first, Ben Rice, who else but Ben Rice in this series? He barreled a base hit, and that was it for Sonny Gray. 70 pitches, same situation as last night, with 2 out. Chad Tracy going to the lefty, Eric Miller, same guy. This time left on left. Last night it was Rice. This night it was Cody Bellinger. And Boston, maybe they had the memo, but they didn't heed it. Bellinger owns lefties. And, of course, when you go to the bullpen, bringing a lefty for Cody Bellinger, he's prepared. And on the night, Bellinger caught that ceremonial first pitch from his father, Clay. He just had chills watching that happen. And a perfect strike from Clay Bellinger to Cody. It's Cody starting a magical night of his own.
2: Pitch. Swing on, line drive, right field. Base hit. Scoring is Wells. Rice will hold it second. 2-0 Yankees. Cody Bellinger ringing a bell with a 2-out RBI here in the fifth inning.
3: Well, and they've done that again. That's the same thing this guy did yesterday. Sonny Gray just standing there. I don't understand it sometimes. You know, it's Sonny Gray out there. He had one more out to get in the inning. I didn't understand it yesterday. I don't understand it today either.
1: It's 4 2/3 from the guy who won 18 games for you in the regular season. You pull him after 70 pitches. And yeah, the way the Yankees played, Boston wasn't winning this series. The Yankees, this was excellent 2026 Yankee baseball at its best on display in these two games. So Boston wasn't winning anyway. But if you were a Red Sox fan in this series, you had to be furious watching Sonny Gray come out after 70 pitches and Miller come in for a second consecutive night against a lefty and get punished. That's an insurance run brought to you by NJM. No jingles or mascots, just great insurance. NJM.com. And following that, Garcia left on left. He slashed a base hit. Rice hosed at the plate, of course, in that situation. But that was just a start of what the Yankees would do offensively late innings tonight. You have the sixth inning where Contreras has a 2-out home run off Fried, right center field, snuck it into the first row. That was Boston's first run of the series. It speaks to Yankee pitching. It speaks to Schlittler and Fried and what they did. I made it a one-run game, but the Yankees, in response, dropped a dagger. Bottom six, the Red Sox went to Garrett Crochet. First appearance since April 25th for Crochet. And to think they pulled Gray for Crochet to come in that early in relief. And a major moment here where he strikes out Spencer Jones, but the ball gets away from Adley Rutschman, and Jones legs it out on review. Initially called out, on review, Jones safe. So a strikeout, wild pitch, and Spencer Jones aboard. He took that opportunity and ran. He swiped second. Rutschman, a rough inning, completely offline throw, got away. Airmailed it. Jones popped up, raced to third. And that set up George Lombard Jr. with the Yankees an immediate chance to respond. This was a golden chance for the Yankees to put the Red Sox away for good. And George Lombard, what a first taste of October baseball.
2: Infield up close, 2-2, here to Lombard. Put it in play, base hit, right field. That'll score a run, it's 3-1 Yankee. How about George Lombard Jr., a 2-2 pitch, goes the other way with an RBI single in the Yankees. Extend that lead to 3-1.
3: And he's so good going the opposite way, and he just shortened up his swing right there. Didn't try and do too much. That's a professional at bat right there.
1: Absolutely. Lombard with two strikes. And last night, three hits and a postseason debut for a 21-year-old rookie shortstop for the New York Yankees. Puts him right next to Mickey Mantle and Joe DiMaggio at that age. Coming through in this spot in your postseason debut. And in game two against the Red Sox, that hit with two strikes, staying within himself per usual, opposite field, right center for our Romeo's Fuel turning point of the game. Romeo's Fuel, keeping you warm for less. 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Jazz followed with a two-strike base hit. Two strikes a theme. And Trent Grisham dropped a gorgeous bunt. Infield hit to third. At low to the bases, nobody out. Yankees going small ball to put the Red Sox away here. Crochet out of the game. Bases loaded, nobody out. Garrett Whitlock in. And Austin Wells, what a series. Second straight night with a sacrifice fly. He lifts it to left field to get the job done. Four RBIs in these two games for Austin Wells. That doesn't even mention the job he did behind the plate. What else is new with that? Austin Wells leading this Yankee pitching staff. But what he did these two nights, offensively and defensively, all that matters is October, and Austin Wells is meeting this moment. Ryan McMahon, first and third, one out. 4-1 Yankee lead. McMahon, you guessed it, two strikes. Put the ball in play. Little roller towards third. Gets the job done. It plated another Yankee run. You put the ball in play. Move runners over. Move them in. 5-1 Yankee lead. And the Yankees could already smell the champagne at that point. Grisham off second. Two out. 5-1 lead. The Red Sox had seen enough of Ben Rice, and they had an open base, so they immediately held up four fingers. Rice takes the open base, and it sets up Cody Bellinger. And you think Cody Bellinger, the competitor that he is, it didn't take that personally a little bit. An opportunity to drop the dagger on this series. Two on, two out, already 5-1, eyeing up Garrett Whitlock. Again, on the night where his father, Clay, was on that mound, throwing out the ceremonial pitch to him. Whoa, what
2: Don't
1: a night.
2: Me. You know how competitive Cody is? He would love to kill one right here. Something in the air deep to pull side right. Pitch. Swung on, a deep drive. Right field. Got a chance. And there it goes. A three-run homer. Cody Bellinger, 8-1 Yankees.
3: And Dad Clay is here. He threw out the first pitch. And Dave just said it. He would love to park one right now. And did he ever. This place is up for grabs.
2: A slow trot. Enjoy it, big fella. Taking his time. Getting around the bags. A three-run jack. And the Yankees have an 8-1 lead.
1: Boy, that was sweet. Cody Bellinger, stadium shaking. Yankees blowing it open with a six-run sixth inning. It was small ball. It was moving runners. It was bunt. It was sack fly. It was home run and flair, which you expect from the Yankees, but you love it when it caps off all that preceded it. For every home run this season, Yankees Radio will donate $25 to Cars for Kids charity. We're donating. 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And how about the start of all of that? 10 batters to the plate. It starts with Spencer Jones striking out but hustling out. The strikeout, wild pitch, reach first, steal second. Rutschman, a tough inning behind the plate. The E2 sends Jones right to third. The speed and athleticism of Spencer Jones at his size and paving way for everything else. George Lombard Jr., two strikes. This guy made for the moment at 21 years old, and he goes the opposite way for that RBI single. Floodgates opened from there. We'll hear from the manager, Aaron Boone, coming up. Focus more deeply on Max Fried. Look ahead to Tampa Bay. Yankees out of the division series. This was absolute domination. Two nights against the Boston Red Sox, outscoring by a combined 18-2, and every element the Yankees need to check off. It was check, check, and then check some more, and ultimately checkmate on the Verizon Business Yankees postgame show, helping small businesses make it big on WFAN Yankees Radio.
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5: 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Yankees in two over the Red Sox by a combined score of 18-2. How about Cam Schlittler and Max Fried in these two games? 12 and a third of five hit, one run baseball, two walks, and 16 strikeouts. 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It didn't just deliver in this series. It showed out in a big-time way. And moving forward, that's what you love. That's what you trust, that each time you enter a day, you can hand the ball to one of your aces, and you have an advantage to win that game. Doesn't mean it'll happen, but this was the absolute best-case scenario against Boston. How about these performances from Schlittler last night again against the Red Sox, lowering that ERA against Boston to 0.47. And Fried tonight, now a couple of years with the Yankees and a couple of playoff starts and pinstripes against Boston, he's allowed one run over 12 and a third. That is sensational stuff from Fried, who tonight, the first couple of innings, the look in his eye, he was Max Fried. He wouldn't be defeated. Even if he fell behind in some counts, he rallied back. The 10-pitch battle again in the first inning from Adley Rutschman back-to-back nights, but Fried throws him with that changeup. He wouldn't be denied. And the third inning, you have the one-out hustle double by Nate Eaton, but Fried battled back from 3-0. He froze Jamai Jones with the sweeper, strike three, then got Adley Rutschman, who battled him 10 pitches the first time, got Rutschman to ground a third. Fried top of the fourth. This is surgical. He worked around a leadoff walk expertly. He's facing Willier Abreu, who pounded 3-2 strike foul balls and buried Abreu with the sweeper. Then Fried got Rafaela Durbin on the lazy fly balls. Onto the fifth, Fried a 1-2-3, and that finished with a flourish.
6: Big exhale by Max. Tall lefty gets into the windup. Here's the 1-2 pitch. He kicks and deals the pitch. Swing and a miss. Top of the zone. Struck him out. Strike three. Max Fried, half a dozen strikeouts. He goes 1-2-3 in the fifth inning.
5: Full command through that fifth inning. And the sixth, top of the order, Fried got Jamai Jones to fly to center. One away on a 1-0 to Rutschman. Jazz Chisholm to the rescue.
6: Max Steele's pitch swung on. Pop up. Shallow center field going back. Jazz, somebody. Jazz over the shoulder. My. Catch. Wonderful play. Jones got in a little late. Grisham just not running well at all. And Jazz bailed everybody out with a fabulous over-the-shoulder catch. Belt high. Oh, that was
7: really
6: slick.
7: Did. And he almost overran, and he had the glove. His elbow was in his waist, and he had the hand out like he had it on a serving tray.
5: serving tray. Go take your sample. Pigs in a blanket, whatever you want, an appetizer, cocktail party. That's exactly what Jazz Chisholm had right there. Beautiful play, especially with Grisham. He wouldn't have gotten there in time. So Jazz making the play for a defensive play of the game sponsored by Town Fair Tire. Nobody beats Town Fair Tire. Nobody. Fried was masterful. Two playoff starts now against the Red Sox. 12 and a third of one run baseball. Those two playoff starts as a New York Yankee. Heat Report presented by the Chef IQ Sense, an intuitive wireless meat thermometer. 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Yankees win it 9-2. Everyone in the lineup got involved. A hit. A run scored. Everyone got involved in this Yankee victory, and both victories for that matter. Even though last night was about the Schlittler and Rice show against Boston, everyone pretty much got involved. And you had Volpe with the big night. You had Lombard. You had Austin Wells, who continued that tonight. Austin Wells, two massive games behind the plate, leading this pitching staff per usual, but also with the bat. Back-to-back nights with sac flies. You need that on this stage. And also another RBI single. Joining his two-out RBI single from last night that started the scoring in this series. Yankees, the last two nights, 18-2 over Boston. It's on to the ALDS against Tampa Bay. On the Verizon Business Yankees postgame show, we'll set up that series coming up, helping small businesses make it big on WFAN Yankees Radio.
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5: Yankees 9 and the Red Sox 2 in Game 2. So the Yankees sweep the Boston Red Sox away. They eliminate Boston for a second consecutive series in the wild card round. Now the Yankees take their shot at Tampa Bay in a best of 5 in the American League.

0: Ernest Marakovitz on the field, courtesy of the YES Network.
1: Aaron, your team is heading to the ALDS. You're going to be taking on the Tampa Bay Rays. What do you think of this group's effort over the last two games?
2: We played great baseball. And, you know, if we play like that, we can beat anybody. But it's two games in the long, what we hope is a long month. But really proud of them. That's a really good team that persevered through a lot over there and runs a lot of good pitchers at you. And I just thought we had great at-bats, obviously, and then anchored by our two great starting pitchers to get us off on a great note each night.
1: You mentioned those at-bats. You outscored the Red Sox 18-2. What allowed this offense to ignite over the last two games?
2: I don't know. Just, you know, we've been through a lot as a team, and I've talked about them having grit and a real hunger, and they've done a lot of things, even through some tough times, of knowing how to win a game. And, you know, they kind of put it all together here for a couple days, but we know we're going to take on a great Rays team in a few days.
1: What makes Cody Bellinger so good in big spots?
2: I don't know. I love it, though. You know, he's used to that, them walking Judgy last year. He got used to that a lot. So now they're doing it with Betty Rice for him. You know he's going to give a tough at bat, whether it's left or right-handed. He had some really good ones today.
1: What did you think that the way they worked up and down that order in that sixth inning in particular? It seemed like they did a little bit of everything from aggressive base running to big hits.
2: Spencer Jones legs out, probably has no business legging that out, but legs out a strikeout. The stolen base kind of got things going. A couple balls in play, a couple bunts executed, and we're able to break it open.
1: Last night it was Cam Schlittler dominating. Today it was Max Fried. What did you think of his stuff overall and what he gave you?
2: I thought he was great. Again, I thought he had a little bit of you always wonder what the arsenal is going to be because he's got so many pitches. I thought he had a little bit of everything. I thought he had good stuff from the jump. And gave us six really good innings.
1: What do you think about your chances against those Rays?
2: We're excited. You know, we I think we can play with anyone. We got a ton of respect for them as a club. So looking forward to Saturday night. But we're going to enjoy this for a minute.
1: Aaron, congratulations. I'll let you go talk to your team.
2: Thanks, Mayor.
0: And now the Yankees take their shot at Tampa Bay. And Aaron Boone reflecting on Cody Bellinger. Yeah, he got a lot of experience last year with those intentional walks of Aaron Judge. And basically every time it was Cody Bellinger coming through. Tonight, it was the intentional walk of Ben Rice. And rightfully so for the Red Sox. They had enough of Ben Rice and that historic night that Rice put forth last night. Intentionally walk Rice ahead of Bellinger. And Bellinger barrels up a three-run home run. He's our player of the game presented by Teddy's Team. No, the warning signs of a stroke. Visit teddysteam.org to learn more. Interesting comments coming out of the Red Sox clubhouse as Boston now goes packing. They go home for a second consecutive year. The Yankees eliminate the Red Sox in the wild card round. This time it didn't last three games. The Yankees absolutely dominated Boston with every element of what makes great Yankee baseball this year. This was top shelf, upper echelon. A Yankee baseball these two nights. And Sonny Gray, the theme of the last two nights, Red Sox were very short. Chad Tracy very short with his starting pitchers and following a plan going to the lefty Eric Miller. Gray was only at 70 pitches. And you have two outs. You go to Miller and Bellinger greets him left on left with that RBI single and a tack on run in that fifth inning. Could have been more. Garcia singled as well. And Rice was hosed at the plate by Nate Eaton. But Sonny Gray, after an 18-win season, not pleased publicly about being pulled from this game. Here he is downstairs in the Red Sox clubhouse tonight.
3: The best pitcher in the American League going through the order the third time. Getting this back. I would have liked to live or die with me in that moment, but that's the competitor I am. And I think you probably ask the guys and they felt the same way. So I felt strong, I felt confident, I felt convicted. I'm just gonna what can you do, you know?
0: So called himself the best pitcher in the American League and publicly displeased with that decision. And I would cast some doubt on Sonny Gray after an incredible regular season, 18 wins. He takes the loss tonight, pulled very prematurely, 70 pitches. That would cast some doubt on his future in Boston. After this loss tonight, the Red Sox are sent home. The Yankees with the victory, 7 postseason meetings with the Boston Red Sox all time. Now it's the Yankees 4 series wins and the Red Sox

0: 3 series wins. And the Yankees, this one was just outclassing. 18-2 over the Red Sox in these two games. We'll come back and set the stage for Tampa on the Verizon Business Yankees postgame show, helping small businesses make it big on WFAN Yankees Radio.
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6: Going on, pop up, shallow center field, going back, Jazz, somebody, Jazz over the shoulder, catch, wonderful play. 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Oh, that was
7: really
6: slick.
7: He did, and he almost overran, and he had the glove, his elbow was in his waist, and he had the hand out like he had it on a serving tray.
0: And take your appetizer from Jazz Chisholm. 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Yankees eliminate the Boston Red Sox. It is a total domination sweep. 18-2, the combined score over these last two nights. And 8 Yankees tonight, at least a hit and a run scored. That only trails in Yankee postseason history, the 1936 World Series, Game 2. Yankees beat the New York Giants 18-4 in that game. And 9 Yankees had at least a hit and a run scored in that 18-4 victory. Tonight, 8 Yankees, at least a hit and a run scored. Everyone got involved. That was a theme these last two nights. But, of course, stars these last two nights, whether it was Schlittler and Rice stealing the show in Game 1, Cody Bellinger here in Game 2 on the night, his father, Clay, throughout the ceremonial pitch to Cody. Scoreboard show brought to you by Optimum Fiber, famously fast fiber internet. So the American League has 2 sweeps to set up the divisional round. You have the White Sox completely taking care of the Astros 7-3 in Game 2 to advance to the division series against Cleveland. The White Sox were up big early. They're up 4-0. They had a firm lead. Then the Astros had crept closer. It was 4-3. How about a game-breaking 3-run home run in the 6th inning? Chase Mydroth off Brian Abreu, and that basically sealed the series. White Sox win it 7-3, so they go from 40 wins a couple of years ago, 60 wins last year, year one under Will Venable, but they were building something. You could tell last year that they were on the right path. Maybe not this soon that they would win their first playoff series since 2005 when they won it all.

0: It has come, and it has come fast, and it is well deserved for the White Sox, who will play 1 o'clock on Saturday in Cleveland against the American League Central champions and the Guardians. That should be a really good series because those teams were sort of jockeying all year. The Phillies force a decisive game three coming back against Atlanta. So it is the Phillies and the Braves 2 o'clock tomorrow. That should be the only game three with Phillies 4-3 win in 10 today. A game three tomorrow, because tonight it should be a wrap-up for the Padres. They're up 4-1 over the Cubs. Crazier things have happened, but 4-1 in the eighth inning. Padres seem like they have a team of destiny feel right now, but also the gift in the National League has got to take down the Dodgers. So that is an order, a tall order of business, but the Padres looking to wrap it up in two against the Cubs, setting up the Phillies and the Braves for the lone game three, and that would be tomorrow. All right, Yankees and the Rays. Yankees and the American League East champs. They took three out of four from last week here at the stadium, final week of the regular season. In the clincher, though, where the Rays popped some champagne here in the Bronx, it was Drew Rasmussen. And he was vintage Drew Rasmussen in that game. The Yankees, outside of July, that one game where they really tattooed him in that third inning, the Yankees have had some problems with Drew Rasmussen. How about Saturday for a first time to size up Drew Rasmussen in a big time way in a game of ultimate meaning? That would be sweet for the Yankees, building on this sweep of Boston. And if you're going to beat Tampa Bay, a much different team than Boston in terms of pitching and bullpen, in terms of how whole and healthy they are at this time of year, in terms of their fundamentally sound baseball, Yankees will need to do these exact elements the same exact way. And maybe not 18-2 across two games, but move runners, move them over. That's sixth inning. Six runs, small ball and a big ball. That's exactly the formula you need to ride to beat Tampa Bay. We'll come back and wrap it up on the Verizon Business Yankees postgame show, helping small businesses make it big on WFAN Yankees Radio.
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2: The Yankees beat down the Boston Red Sox 9-2 the final in Game 2. This was complete masterclass domination every phase of the game from the Yankees. Need more of the same going out of the division series against Tampa Bay starting Saturday. That'll be a 6:30 first pitch in St. Pete for Game 1. 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All the fits he's given the Yankees over the years. At one time they got to him in July. Can they do the same in Game 1 postseason stage this time? A much different animal. For the Yankees, no name starter yet. You think Garrett Cole, and then you line it up with the off days in the division series. Yankees could go Cole, Schlittler, Fried, then Cole again in Game 4 and Schlittler in Game 5 if it gets that far. All on no short rest. It would be regular, all rested, ready to go Yankees starting pitching, which has been the backbone all year. 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Until then, for our producer, engineer in the booth, Matt Shortis, for Rick Roush, for Connor Green in our New York studios, Michael Fliegelman as well, and for Susan Waldman and Dave Sims, Emmanuel Barbari saying so long from Yankee Stadium. Yankees enjoy it tonight. 9-2 over the Red Sox, and they sweep away the Red Sox in the wild card round. It's on to Tampa Bay on WFAN, Yankees Radio. Have a good one.

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0: It's Yankees Pinstripe Plus with Keith McPherson on the home of the Yankees, WFAN.
1: Yeah! Let's get it!
2: Oh, I'm popping champagne. I'm dancing on graves. Yankees win. The Yankees win. That was fun. Nine spot on their head top again. I didn't lose my voice again. Let's do it. 888-808-1019. I didn't leave. If you listened to me last night, I left right before Ben Wright's grand slam. I said, I'm not leaving. Show goes on. I'm not leaving. I stayed in there the whole time. And man, it's just fun. Like, I don't know how to describe it. I know it's just the wild card round. I know it's just two games. But the energy in there is different. I just saw a judge was saying it feels like 2017. Hey, well, turn back the clock and turn me up. Brooms swept them. And I'm not the type to say I told you so, but obviously I told you we shouldn't be worried about the Boston Red Sox. Did that look like a formidable opponent? Did that look like a team that you should be worried about? Now, I know there's just natural nervousness and angst and that energy because it's the postseason. We're Yankee fans. We wait all year for this. We're Yankee fans. It's been X amount of years since we've won a World Series. We know. And right, this is just the first two steps to getting there. But it was turned up because everybody that didn't come out two nights ago decided that they were pulling up today. And so I could feel the energy outside the stadium today. And the attendance was higher. It was over 49,000 today. It was a little bit over 48 yesterday. But I could feel the energy around Yankee Stadium today. And a lot of people I talked to, I was like, yo, were you here last night? They're like, nah, I couldn't make it. I had work. Or nah, I couldn't get a ticket. I felt like everybody was out there tonight for the clinch party. And I love to hear these guys celebrating and popping champagne. And, I mean, we can talk about the game. We can talk about all the little things that happened in the game. So many baseball-y things. For you baseball purists, small ball, right? Little things. Like I don't want to jump ahead. I don't want to go out of order. But really, obviously, it was that sixth inning. But let's go back. And I don't like to do the recap because you just listened to the post game. Shout out to E-Man. E-Man just gave you that. A lot of you probably, you know, are watching the Yankees post game or just watched it. But like from my perspective, I like to give you that because I'm in Yankee Stadium and I'm everywhere. You know, I always try to be with the creatures for roll call, to boom the roll call. And then it's just so loud in there. Shout out to Mark, who is the conductor leading the roll call. It's so loud in there. It's hard to like direct everybody to be like, Trent Grisham. But the roll call went off pretty flawlessly. And, you know, I heard there was some talk about like how we would get at Sonny Gray. I'll say this. It is hard to connect 50,000 people to heckle one guy. And obviously in the bleachers, he can't hear us in the bleachers, but it's not like in the bleachers we could all connect on one thing. Like, it's funny. I hear the Boston Sucks chant and it's two different ways. Like I hear Boston Sucks. Like that's not how you do it. It's Boston Sucks. Boston Sucks. So even with Sonny Gray, people are like trying to get some Sonny Gray chants. And I don't do the profanity. I feel like, you know, whether it was F Trey Young with the Knicks fans, F the Red Sox, like there's kids in there. Don't do the profanity. I have a little boy at home. I understand. Now, kids hear that stuff. They repeat that stuff. I don't do that. But anyway, it's not hard to get, you know, 49,000 people together to chant Sonny Gray. Like, I saw online people were saying they wanted the fans to be like, Sonny. Like, I don't think that's going to happen. He doesn't deserve that. Sonny Gray, who talked about how he didn't want to be a Yankee, he didn't even want to come here anyway, yada, yada, yada. You know, Yankee fans, we have it out for Sonny Gray because we all remember him stinking up the joint and coming off the mound and smirking about it, and we don't play about stuff like that, right? Speaking of 2017, Judge talking about 2017, that's when we went to get Sonny Gray, thinking that he was going to come over here and be an ace. He couldn't do it. The pinstripes were heavy for him. He wasn't cut out for New York. And that was a problem, right? You give something up for a guy, and he's not able to get it done. And you know what? Yankee fans turned on him. We eat our own. The booze rained down on him. And so, you know, he said he never wanted to go there in the first place. And then Cashman pushed back and said something about his agent, said different, whatever. But full circle moment. The universe never unconnects. Sonny Gray comes back with a Boston Red Sox cap. And when he signed there, oh, all of us were like, hey, we'll see you soon, buddy. We didn't know it was going to turn out like this, but we were looking forward to seeing him. And Chapman, too. Hey, Chappie. We got to see Chappie with a little smirk. You know, he's another smirker. When Altuve took him deep, had a cheese. Sometimes those guys just don't know what to do. They're standing on the mound. They get got. They just smile. They laugh. But Sonny Gray today, of course, it comes back around. You know, we had a warm welcome for him. I didn't get in there early enough to heckle him in the bullpen or anything, but I'm sure he heard it from everywhere. And not for nothing, that's one of his better showings. Chad Tracy took him out. You know, not for nothing, I've seen Sonny Gray have way worse performances in Yankee Stadium. I've been there. So he goes 4 2/3, 6 hits, 2 runs, 2 earned, 5 Ks. And obviously the homer. And I didn't wear the jersey because it was so hot. Today was a hot day. I'm like, I love it. You know, I was out there in the tee. But I took out the 2-6 jersey for Luis Garcia Jr. because I knew he was going to get an opportunity tonight. Obviously, when I bought the 2-6, it was Daryl Strawberry. It was Yan Gervis Solarte. It was El Duque. No, when I bought the 2-6, it was DJ LeMahieu. But now it's Luis Garcia Jr. and La Bamba. Boom. When he hit that home run, that was the first exhale. That was the first, here we go. That was the first feeling of like, all right, we're back in the driver's seat. We're back in and like, this is it. You know, we got on the board first. We drew first blood. We're going to put them away tonight. They're cooked. You know, leading into the game, obviously we knew it was Sonny Gray on the mound versus Max Fried. And shout out to Max Fried. Max Fried is a ninja. Like, I love watching Max Fried pitch. And there's conversation about the, you know, just the difference between a Cam Schlittler outing followed up by a Max Fried outing and how, you know, that throws these guys off balance. You go from Cam Schlittler just boom, boom, boom, boom, boom to, you know, Max Fried. When I say he's like a ninja, he's like Bruce Lee. He's like, he's got one leg in the air. He's hitting you with the ha, then he's hitting you with the heem, then he's hitting you with the boom. Like his different pitches, how he mixes it up, how he actually like pitches and comes at you. But shout out to Max Fried for holding it down. Sonny Gray didn't get too long. And Chad Tracy, we're going to talk about Chad Tracy right now because they're talking about him. You know, leading into the game, they were talking about Chad Tracy's decisions last night to go to Miller time, go to Eric Miller, deja vu, right? Taking Peyton Tolley out of the game. He did it again. So I have to break here. But 888-808-1019, I'll come back and I'll finish my thought on the game, my thoughts on the game from my perspective in there. And then I want to hear from you guys for a straight up hour. That's what we're supposed to do. That is the power of WFAN. That's how we live in these nights as fans of these New York sports teams. I love all you guys. I've seen so many of you guys out there. People show me mad love. Please call up, get on the air, and give us your perspective from wherever you were watching, how you feel. The Yankees advance. We'll see you in Tampa. Keith McPherson on the Fan. This is Yankees Pinstripe Plus. Don't go anywhere. We're coming right back.
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0: It's Yankees Pinstripe Plus with Keith McPherson on the home of the Yankees, WFAN.

0: Okay, we're lining up the phone calls. Keith McPherson on the fan. The Yankees win. They advance to the ALDS. It'll take place in Tampa Saturday night, 6:30. Game two will be Monday at 8, and then we'll be back in the boogie down Bronx Wednesday and Thursday. I'll see you there. I mean, people are already texting and making plans. Yo, bro, come down to Tampa. Come down to Tampa. I'm like, bro, please, I wish. I'm going to L.A. this weekend for ComplexCon, but I'm like, maybe I can fly from L.A. Monday. I'm like, nah, I can't swing it, man. I can't swing it. But you should go. If you have the means, if you have the time, if you don't have any kids, and you have just the freedom and the will to just get on a plane and go down there to Tropicana, go down there and take over that building. That city is ours, Yankee fans, Yankee universe. That's our spring training home away from home. Our players have homes down there and places that they go and get haircuts and eat food. They're going to be comfy. And Tampa has a lot of young guys that have never played in the postseason. I mean, hey, we got some young guys that have never played in the postseason. But it's a lot harder to play in the Bronx and the pressure cooker that is Yankee Stadium with that palpable energy that you just feel in the air. You can smell it. Last night I was talking about, I wish I could bottle it up. Could you imagine if you could bottle that up and sell it? It's like you have a bad day, you just crack that open and take a whiff of that. It's amazing. 888-808-1019. A couple things from the game, and then we'll get right to the phone. So what I was saying is, going into the game, it was about Roman Anthony, right? Roman Anthony is out. And last night we didn't know. People were thinking Roman Anthony ducked the media. Kid hurt his hand. They sent him back to Boston last night. And so, you know, they're already down there. And then, like, Rushman was a little hurt. Rafaela was a little hurt. Like, they were already talking about they're banged up. I'm like, this is a wounded animal. These guys are done. They're cooked. I'm like, all we have to do is draw first blood, and we're good. And Luis Garcia Jr. takes Sonny Gray deep. And then again, Chad Tracy, in his notebook and his analytics, whatever, decides, hey, when he gets in a little bit of trouble here, that'll be all she wrote for him. 70 pitches, bro, with your season on the line? Where they do that? And so now, a lot of the Boston fans are online and they're being critical of Chad Tracy. Chad Tracy didn't lose you this two-game series. There was nothing that you could have done. When I said, does that look like a formidable opponent? There was no answer. There was no answer. Garrett Crochet wasn't the answer. Garrett Whitlock wasn't the answer. Wilson Contreras wasn't the answer. And let's talk about Wilson Contreras. What a bozo. In the ninth inning where I was sitting, I was hoping he could hear me. The little bit of life that they had, the only time Red Sox fans woke up in there, the you know, handful of them that were still left in there, was when he hit that solo shot to make it 2-1 and cut the deficit in half. And then this guy trots around the base pass like he's David Ortiz. And then in the ninth inning, when he works the walk, he bat flips. I'm like, bro, I'm like, you're a bum. You're getting swept. You're done. You're down to your final outs. Your season's over. Congrats. Have some self-awareness. Know where you are. Know what you're doing. You look like a clown. Anyway, I just had to get that off my chest about Wilson Contreras. What a jerk. Anyway, the Boston Red Sox never had it. But there was a part of this season where they went on a miraculous run. I think they went like 32-5 or something. Congrats. I remember saying they peaked early. I remember some Yankee fans saying, oh, the Red Sox are guaranteed to win the World Series. And I'm on Yankees Twitter, and I said, the Red Sox aren't guaranteed to win the World Series. The Yankees, we gave them life. We breathe life into you. They were trying to give us that last game. I remember watching that game, Sunday Night Baseball. They were trying to give us that last game, that four-game sweep in Fenway. We gave them life. But I knew they weren't going to be able to keep it up. I knew they weren't going to win the World Series. And then I also knew that this Yankees team was going to continue to evolve. And where we are now with these young guys is so beautiful. It's so nice to see. And I was on last night talking about, could you imagine at this time last year, or any time in the offseason, or even in April or May, us talking about the Yankees advancing and Aaron Judge didn't have one at bat. Garrett Cole didn't throw one pitch. Giancarlo Stanton didn't have an at-bat. Like, those three guys that are Hall of Fame caliber guys that we look at, like those guys that have been through the battles the last 5-6 years on this team, didn't need them. Didn't need them. And that sixth inning was amazing. It was a spiritual awakening in there. Like, when that inning is happening, I'm moving around the stadium, and everywhere in the stadium is just bright, and everybody's just smiling and happy and clapping, and the bleachers are going insane, and they're throwing popcorn and beers, and some of the ladies are smart in the bleachers. They brought ponchos, not because it was going to rain at all, but because they didn't want beer in their hair. That's a new thing over these last couple years. People are letting those beers go. I pulled up on my boy Josh. He's in section 131. After Luis Garcia Jr. hit that first home run, I said, hey, did it rain over here? He said, no, that jerk poured beer on all of us. I'm like, you don't do that over here. You only do that in the bleachers. But hey, people are having fun. People are doing their thing. And man, that sixth inning, you just got all the baseball-y things that you could possibly want. And it's a game of inches. And you know what? You give us an inch, we're going to take a mile. You come into my house in front of my family and play games with me? No, I'm going to play games with you, Boston Red Sox. You want to bring in Garrett Crochet like he's some type of big, bad boogeyman? I'm not scared of him. He hasn't pitched. He's never pitched to Adley Rutschman. That's the first time in live game action that they have had that battery. Well, you got to do it in Yankee Stadium with the whole crowd standing on top of you. Don't make a mistake. Don't make a mistake. And they do. And they do. I loved it. It was like I said, it's death by a thousand cuts. It was like, give an inch. We're taking a mile. It's just like this trickle down effect. And like, you know, Wilson Contreras thought he did something. We got that run right back, right? Spencer Jones, after he ran out, the strike three being dropped, and then he steals the base, and then Lumbar comes up. Lumbar, how about October George? Man, like, I just didn't think that this kid, I mean, I didn't know, but I just did not expect. I thought he was going to come up at some point by the end of this year, but I didn't expect the kid to be like a seasoned vet. He gets his first postseason RBI, and we get that run right back. And then Jazz follows up. And then Trent Grisham gets some. And I'm like, everybody gets some. Then the sack fly is underrated. Shout out to my guy, Joe's McFly. Austin Wells, boom. Biggest lead is 4-1. I'm cool with that at the time. Ryan McMahon says, hey, I'm a professional hitter as well. He gets some. It's 5-1. And I'm just like, this is amazing. Everybody gets them. We're batting around. Before we can bat around, they wanted to try Cody Bellinger. And belly homers, and that place is up for grabs. And then they got the like belly bomb fire sign in there. That's what I'm just smiling. I'm just happy. I'm just looking around like, yep, game over. Party on in the boogie down Bronx. BTA belt smacked them. All right, let's talk to some other people. I got my my thoughts and takes off. You love to see it. You love to see it. Will Warren get some? Brent Hedrick, Bednar. Head to bed. Put them to bed. Yankees win. The Yankees win. And we're on to Tampa. Speaking of Tampa, John is in Tampa. First up on the Fan.
1: Keith, how's it going, man?
0: Great.
1: All right. Got my tickets for Saturday. I'm ready to go. I'll be down by the Rays bullpen wearing my Godzilla jersey, number 55, with Godzilla written on the back.
0: Matt Sui. Yeah.
1: Matt Sui. Anyway, so listen, I want to get a little bit in the weeds. I want to break down that play where Spencer Jones struck out. And first of all, this one knee catching, okay? Catchers used to block 90% of everything. They don't block nearly that anymore. Mm-hmm. Okay, that's first of all. So that caused the play right there. And that bum Contreras, okay, Cadillac-ing home runs after getting spanked yesterday and down.
0: He
1: in
0: had a great game today,
1: Cadillac.
0: John. He balled out today. He had a great game today.
1: He did. I tell you, he lit the, listen, brother, he lit the fuse to their loss, and I'll tell mm-hmm. you how, okay? Because, well, if you look at the play closely, he received the throw on the back of the base,
0: mm-hmm.
1: okay? And that caused it. Now, it's another thing, too, is they are teaching first baseman now, for some reason, right-handed first baseman, to receive throws from like you know, from like bunts and balls that are hit close to the plate with their left foot on the base, okay? That is also their glove side. So they can't stretch. You know, they can't stretch to the ball because you're not in an athletic position to do that. Because, you know, when you usually, when a first baseman stretches, his right foot is on the base and he stretches out towards the ball. They can't do that with that. And I don't understand who's teaching these, but they all do it. I don't know who's teaching these first basemen this. You know who's supposed to do that? Second baseman. I also played a lot. I was a super utility guy. I played it.
0: Thanks for the call, John. Just the Fred McGriff baseball tutorial style. I'm sorry. Like, where callers are dropping. I don't have that much time. It's 1 o'clock. You're listening to Keith McPherson, Pinstripe Plus, Yankees Pinstripe Plus, on WFAN, WFAN-FM, WFAN-FM HD1, New York. Sorry, John. It was just the, like, instructional. We're not doing that. I'm glad that the Boston Red Sox don't have their fundamentals and it played into our favor. I know you said you wanted to get into the weeds, but we don't have time to get into the weeds like that. 888-808-1019. The ball going into the outfield and it just, everything unraveled on them. And I'll say this, I don't expect Tampa to be like that, right? Like, that's why I say, does that look like somebody that belonged in the Yankees weight class? No. That's a team that fired their manager. That's a team that got really hot in June, July, and they were able to tread water for a little while. I mean, there was a little while down the stretch where we were like, wait, it's not a guarantee that we face the Red Sox. They still have to win a game. They did not have it. They were banged up. They were wounded. And, you know, good. It's going to get harder. Good. I expect Kevin Cash and the Tampa Bay Rays to be rested. The screws on that thing to be tightened up. And we got to play our best baseball. But you know what? The Yankees showed you, we can beat you in a bunch of different ways. The Bronx bunters. Trent Grisham laid down a bunt. Volpe last night laid down a bunt. Situational hitting. Sac fly. We'll steal bases. We'll run. Jazz, go out there. Get on a motorcycle. Right? Shout out to Jazz. Jazz didn't play the night before, but no time for pouting. You get your opportunity, make something of it. Just like Luis Garcia Jr. Okay, cool. I didn't play the night before, but you know what? I'm going to make my presence felt. I'm going to be the first one to get us on the board. It's a team, and they have so many guys on the team. And is it not crazy to you guys that the face of the team, right? There was a point where, you know, I saw a Judge. You know, I'm obviously in the stadium, so I'm watching the game live, but I caught a TV and they showed Judge and it was like Judge was hiding. He had his hat down over his eyes, his hood up, and his face, he looked like he was ill. He looked like he was sick. And I'm like, man, I wonder how Judge feels. Like, I'm sure there's a part of him that is sick because he's like, he wants to play. He wants to be out there. And I hate when people paint Judge as this like selfish guy. He's not a selfish guy at all. As you could see in the celebration and him talking about, you know, this team and all the things. But I just think it's crazy that we're in this situation right now where, like, Judge should be back for the ALDS. But all that talk about putting him on the roster and whatnot, I told you, we don't need him to beat the Boston Red Sox. Like, there's a few guys we didn't need. You didn't need Stanton. This team has enough, and they have multiple ways to go out there and get it done, to scratch and claw. They have speed. They have different hitters. They have right-handed hitters, left-handed hitters, and like, refresh your information. People talking about us not being able to hit lefties, not able, like, yo, we can hit whoever. We can beat whoever. When the Yankees play like that, they look like the best team in baseball, and I'm not expecting 9 spots in the postseason, but come on. You know, back-to-back nights, they outscore them 18-2 in the series. Like Pun said, you ain't even in mi clase. Let's go to L.A. Bob, you're on the Fan. What's up, man?
2: Keith, congratulations. Nice win.
0: Thank you, sir. It was fun. I knew they were going to win, but it's the fashion that they won these two games. I'm telling you, the stadium is alive. It's lit up in there. It's bright in there. It's fun. They play the sound effects. Everybody's day-o. They do the Seven Nation Army. It's oh. It's fun.
2: Hey, the long season leads to this. I think it's all really, really hitting everybody that this is it. So, before I ask you about the rotation, you're going to be in LA for that thing. Why don't you go to a Dodger game Saturday night?
0: Oh, are they playing?
2: It's 10 minutes away.
0: About that. Does their series
2: start? LA Convention Center is downtown.
0: Oh, maybe I'll slide to Dodger Stadium.
2: I'm just and FYI, Saturday, I don't think I'm gonna take my.
0: No, it's Saturday. It's Saturday at 1. I got Complex Con, so I'm hosting my show at Complex Con. Like I think 12 to 5.
2: It's a day game.
0: Yeah, it's a day game. It's 1 p.m.
2: Bummer. I got tickets for both. And by the way, FYI, for your, it's going to be 97 degrees Saturday and Sunday.
0: Woo.
2: It's going to be a bakehouse here.
0: That's something we got to think about at Tampa too. Actually, Tampa's indoors. It's going to be hot, but they have air conditioning there.
2: Yeah, no, it's going to be hot. Yankees look great, man. I mean, I think two points I have, kind of questions points. One is, if they do this without Judge, it will be the weirdest legacy of any Yankee by a million miles.
0: So be it. I don't care.
2: Great. I mean,
0: so be it.
2: But I don't mean in a bad way. He's a team player. We love him. He's great. But it'll just be so, you know, arguably the most talented Yankee ever.
0: I just don't care about one person. That's why I keep saying it's a team. There's so many of these guys that contributed to these 18 runs the last two nights. I know Judge is the, you know, face, but it's funny too, Bob. I wrote in my notes, I used to say there is no team constructed to win without Aaron Judge. Here it is. Here it is. Here's the team.
2: Hey, man, I'm a Cashman hater through and through. But Ben Rice is the second prospect that's really turned into something special.
0: Yeah, Ben Rice, Cam Schlittler, those two guys coming out of Massachusetts. Shout out to the scouting department. I forget. I think I was listening to Evan talk about who specifically scouts Massachusetts and pay him all the money. Yeah, give him all the money and tell him to keep going back to Massachusetts. Thanks for the call, Bob. Keep going back to Massachusetts and finding talent. You know, first we took Susan Waldman out of there. Fast forward all these years later, we got Cam Schlittler and Ben Rice. I mean, when you think about the Yankees and how different they are without Aaron Judge, they always show you the stats about like they're one run less or, you know, how many games they lose without Judge. That has been the narrative for, you know, the Judge era, that the Yankees are not constructed to win without him. They built the team around Aaron Judge. The Yankees are only the Yankees when Aaron Judge is MVP, like superhuman Aaron Judge. But this group, especially these young guys, I think these young guys, sometimes when you're young, you're just naive. You don't know what you don't know. They don't know that they're supposed to go out there and be waiting on somebody else, right? Spencer Jones is, hey, I'm running. I'm hustling. I'm getting on. I'm stealing. I'm going. Hey, that ball, like, we're making things happen. We're imposing our will. We're not waiting on it. We're not waiting on anybody else. I feel like other years with the Yankees, it was like everybody was waiting on somebody else to do it. Or they were swinging out of their shoes trying to be the home run hero. Or, you know, I just can't say enough about the young core because they're not going anywhere either. This just opened a whole other window that, like, I was not really thinking about. I spent the last few years, especially being here on The Fan, 2021, 2022, 2023, 2024, 2025, thinking about the Judge era, Stanton and Cole, saying these guys are getting older. They're up there in age. They're 35, 33. We got to win now we should win now. We should try to win before the lockout or whatever, but like the Yankees are going nowhere. They're only going to get better. This is these kids' first go-round. This is their first taste of this. Like now, I can't wait for them to go on the road. Take the show on the road. Go do it down in Tampa. Wheels up. Get them down there. Get them down there so they can go back to their old stomping grounds. Like I said, those guys got barbers down there. They got restaurants down there. They got places that they like to go because they live down there. A lot of them go down there right after the baseball season. Like if you remember, I remember seeing them all go to like a Tampa Bay Lightning game. I think it was a Bruins Lightning game. So, yeah, let them go down to Tampa, get comfortable, and get super comfortable. Get super comfortable. Because now we're about to go into the Tampa Bay Rays house and put our feet on their couch and on their dining room table. Aiden in Point Pleasant.
3: Keith, how you doing?
0: I'm good, man. You're on The Fan.
3: Thank you. Listen, if you had told me this season, you know, without Judge when he went out, this is where the Yankees were going to be and that we were going to have a 16-run differential in the Red Sox and sweep them in the wild card, I wouldn't have even believed you for a second. But with seeing this this team hit as well as they did, and the young guys was I don't know how I thought the series was going to go, but I didn't think it was going to go this way. But also seeing especially Austin Wells in the bottom of the lineup, if you're going to have men on base and then your bottom half of the lineup is going to get those RBIs, knock in those runs, it makes your team really, really dangerous. And to do that without Judge and without Stanton, I mean, this was the best 2 days of baseball this season by far for me.
0: Yeah. I mean, we got to give a ton of credit to Austin Wells because people were coming down on him. I said last night, like I did my show with Emmanuel Barbari to Keith McPherson's show on the Gotham Sports and DAZN app, and we each picked a player, and my pick to click, my underrated player, the guy to watch in the series was Austin Wells. I just felt like Austin Wells low in the lineup was going to see some pitches, and he's not a slouch. He had the headaches earlier in the year. He's way, you know, far away from that. He called a good game for both Max Fried and Cam Schlittler, and they're both two different type of pitchers. Like, I think we got to give this guy his flowers and his respect. We need him to continue. And like you said, having him in the bottom of the order, be able to come through, whether it's a sack fly, whether it's a single, driving in runs with guys on, you know, turning the lineup over. You know, when you look at this, everybody got a hit tonight. When you look at the lineup, everybody got some tonight. But when you get lower in the lineup, to have Jazz down there, have Trent Grisham down. Trent Grisham was the leadoff hitter for a lot of this season. To have those guys down there doing work. Even McMahon has had good at-bats. The quality of at-bats are better. That's why I tell people as well, refresh your information. Some of you guys get stuck in June, and you say, that's just what the Yankees are. And it's like, no. Watch the team. They have evolved.
3: Yeah, and I think that offense, for them to feel comfortable offensively, will minimalize the defensive errors and the defensive trouble, the base running errors, for them to feel comfortable, and especially the young guys, feed off of each other's energy and be so excited to be there and be a part of it, could really make for a deep Yankees postseason run. Thanks for taking my call.
0: Absolutely. You got it. We got to break it down. The other word I used on my show with the Yankees is open opportunity. Two words. It's open opportunity for anybody to contribute, to make a play, to get it going, to pass the baton, to be the guy. It's open opportunity. You have an open opportunity to join the show as we've got like another 40 minutes left. Keith McPherson on the Fan, Yankees Pinstripe Plus. Dial 888-808-1019. We'll be right back.
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0: Okay, let's get back to the phones. Let's get back to the show. Keith McPherson on the Fan, Yankees Pinstripe Plus, 888-808-1019. One thing that I didn't touch on because it really didn't matter, and again, I'm coming to you straight from being at the game at Yankee Stadium. I was out there from 5 o'clock until, I don't know, whatever time we sang Frank Sinatra, and I ran out of the building to not get trapped in the traffic. Like, when you're in the stadium, and I wasn't really, like, you know, in the bleachers, there's no screens and stuff, and then even when I was in the suite level, whatever, like, I didn't see the sunny gray pine tar stuff, and like, it didn't matter. But, you know, a bunch of people on Twitter were like, you see he's using pine tar? What's that on his neck? I'm like, it didn't matter, because it wasn't like he was shoving. It wasn't like he was dominating us. And, like, by the time I started to see the pictures of Sonny Gray with a brown substance on his neck, game was over. Curtains. So it didn't really matter. But some other things from Sonny Gray. Sonny Gray was upset about being taken out of the game. Understandably so. He said, I would have liked to have been trusted in that moment. Like, they are, I love it, because I hate the Red Sox. I feel like I'm exercising demons from years past. I was in high school in 2004, and that was a sick feeling when that happened. It was like the unthinkable happened. You don't want to go to school the next day. You don't want to wear your Yankee hat. You don't want to wear your Yankee stuff. You're like, what? Anyway, Sonny Gray and Chad Tracy, there seems to be a little bit of a problem here. And I think Red Sox fans are questioning the extension that they gave Chad Tracy. Like, is this the guy? He looked like he was a rookie manager, which he is. And all the talk going into the series was how Aaron Boone would really have to manage this. Aaron Boone was chilling. Aaron Boone was on autopilot. There was nothing to really think about. But Sonny Gray had a lot to think about. Here's a quote from Sonny Gray after the game. He said, I'm the best pitcher in the American League, Cap. He said, I'm the best pitcher in the American League going through the order for a third time. I would have liked to live or die with me in that moment. But that's the competitor I am. You can probably ask the guys in here if they felt the same way. I mean, they probably didn't care, bro. They were shipping up to Boston regardless. It's not that deep. It's not that deep. You weren't winning the game. It's done. It didn't matter if you went to Garrett Crochet, Garrett Whitlock. It didn't matter. It did not matter. The end. Let's go to Mark and Trenton on the Fan. What's up, Mark?
1: Hey, what's going on, man? I was in the bleachers tonight. You would not believe the beer that was flowing after every run that was scored. You wouldn't believe the Boston fans sitting in the bleachers, too. I mean, talk about purchasing the wrong seat in the stadium at the wrong time. These guys were wearing red hoodies right in front of everybody. And when that first home run hit in Garcia, I was in the bathroom, but my brother and my dad tell me when I came

0: because they have some of the dumbest uniforms. They have those yellow uniforms, the green uniforms, and red. They stand out so much. When you come to Yankee Stadium, it's pinstripes. It's white, and there's some navy blue. So you're asking for it. This is New York. People got money. People are going and buying $18 cans of Bud Light to pour on your head when Cody Bellinger hits a bomb. You got to love it. You got to love it. Like, nobody does it like Yankee Stadium. Nobody does it like the Bronx, New York. From the outside vibes to the in-stadium vibes, it is chaos. It is madness. And I feel for you if you're an opposing fan coming into that environment. Like, Tampa doesn't even have any fans. We'll see what that's like. And, like, this is what you get on a Tuesday, Wednesday. Next series, it'll be a Wednesday, Thursday. Like, don't mess around. Don't mess around. I can't wait for this next series. I can't wait. Like I said, tomorrow I'm going to look at some flights and see if I can try and get to Monday's game. Probably not going to be able to swing it. I want to go. I've never been to the Trop because there's nothing to see there. But Yankee fans can take over Tropicana and make that Yankee Stadium South. And if you take one game in there, you need to win three games in this series. You take one game in there and come back to the Bronx. Could you imagine it being Yankees in four and how the Yankees line up the pitching? It does not matter to me. Again, I've been saying this with full confidence in the lineup and the pitching. I don't care who is in the lineup where. I don't care about the platooning. I don't care about left-hand, right-hand matchups because I have faith in the guys and all of the guys there and in Aaron Boone pressing the right buttons to get the guys in for matchups. And then I have confidence in all of our starters. Our best starter is a 25-year-old kid who has been around for a year and a half. And then behind him are veteran starters that are decorated and all have gotten paid big money contracts in their careers. Max Fried, Gerrit Cole, and Carlos Rodon. Jay Schmeezy. Joe is in Rutherford, New Jersey on the Fan in New York. Bleacher Creatures on both sides of the phone.
1: Listen, is this the same Keith McPherson that got fired from the Fan?
0: Nah, this is the AI version.
1: This is a new Keith McPherson that did not get fired.
0: this is a fake one. This is artificial intelligence, baby. They programmed me.
1: I'll say this, Keith.
0: They took my voice. They made it a little bit raspier. They knew to just like they're like we got to pretend like he was at the stadium yelling and screaming, and make his voice a little raspier.
1: You can't fake being a fan, Keith, and there's no doubt that you're a fan. I will say this. Listen, I've been to the Tropicana Field. It's as bad as people say it is. You can't describe it. If you have the chance to go down there, I would definitely advocate for you.
0: I've been outside of it because I go to Tampa every year for spring training. I've walked outside of it. I've been in that neighborhood, and I just have never wanted to go to a regular season game there. Postseason game, Saturday, October 10th. If there is a game five, that's the one I'll probably try and make the trip down there for. But I don't think, I think we can take one of those two games. And if we take one of those two games, it's a real possibility. It's Yanks in four. I mean that. And I know they're going to be good. I understand they've got better hitters. They've got the pitching. Their style of play is different. They're going to be tight. They're not going to make the same type of mistakes. But here's what I'll tell you, Joe, Jay Schmeezy. One, the Yankees didn't have a bye here, right? And there's a lot of people that talk about that first round bye. A judge got a bye, but the Yankees didn't get that rest. And I don't think they needed it. They just came out super hot. They just scored 18 runs. That is the best thing that you can get for your confidence and go and take the show on the road. Now, Tampa is on ice. Tampa is cold. And Tampa has, I think, I looked in the ChatGPT, 12 or 13 players that have never played in a postseason. So they have to come out of, whatever they're doing, their workouts cold, and step on the field with the Yankees that are coming in super hot.
1: I got to ask you, Keith, as a person now, we're of same age, we saw.

0: or the 90s, late 90s run. We saw the 2009 championship. How was the crowd the last 2 days? I was not there. Like, could you describe, like, the energy? Like, how does it compare to past years?
1: I know I'm aging out because I'm looking at some of these kids and how young they are and, like, how reckless they are. And some of them are drunk as hell. But they're ready, right? This younger generation of Yankee fans, they did not watch the 90s. They don't remember 2009. So they're eager. They're ready. This is their time. And they just, you know, I can see how much they want it. I can see how excited they are to be at a postseason game. Some of these kids, like, first postseason game. Somebody asked me if today was my first postseason game. I said, oh, me? So yeah. That energy is part of what you see and what you feel in there, that want, this younger generation of Yankee fans that are like, I want this to be the run. And not for nothing, because Judge mentioned it. This is New York. The Knicks won it. And it wasn't that long ago. And that's still in people's minds. And a lot of these young Yankee fans just went through that Knicks run and being outside for that. And they won it again. They won it again. So I can't compare it to, you know, the 90s runs. Only thing I can compare it to is obviously some of our OG creatures that we know were out there in the old stadium, Section 39, that are still with us in 203. And like Milton is out there today ringing the cowbell off. I wasn't even over there. I'm telling you, the bleachers was out of control. I was up in the back with everybody, you know, by the handicap for a little bit, but I was on the move. It is packed in there. Standing room only is packed. Terrace is packed. All the decks are packed. There's nowhere to standing room only, like, just look and watch the game without, you know, there being rows of people in front of you, and that's how it should be. It's New York. People are showing up to, you know, support the Yankees. Even Met fans are in there blending in. I saw a couple of my friends that are Met fans blending in. What else are you going to go do?
0: Listen, I just want to say this shout out, obviously Sean and the Terror Squad, but shout out to the architect for understanding that we need Keith after these games, man. This is the happiest I've ever heard. And congratulations. Let's get a long postseason run, man. I can't wait to hear you all the way to the World Series. Love you, brother.
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19: Okay, let's close this thing out. Let's bring it home. 888-808-1019. Just going through my notes, seeing if I, you know, had any thoughts that I didn't get off. One of the other thoughts that I didn't get off, you know, talking about how the Yankees are super hot, hot fire. 18 runs scored in two games, popping champagne, going back home to Tampa, feeling good about themselves, everybody getting some, everybody getting a hit, everybody contributing. Well, you know what? Everybody contributed, but not everybody contributed. Like, Judge should be super motivated in this round to go out there and get some. Stanton should be super motivated when his opportunity comes, when they call his number. We'll see how the roster shakes out, whatever. Who are you giving the ball to first? I give the ball to Cole first. Cole World, no blanket. Show me something, Gerrit Cole, rested and ready. And because, you know, they pushed Cam Schlittler, because they went, you know, like, the bullpen is not taxed. The bullpen is rested and ready as well, too. So I feel like they're in a great spot to face a Tampa team that we know they're good, right? They have 98 wins. We know they're good. But the postseason is a different animal. And all you got to do is go down there and win one game. And maybe that's the Cam Schlittler game. I don't know. We'll see how they line it up. But I just have this weird confidence that, you know, even though Tampa is good and they have a good manager and, you know, they beat the Yankees in the early part of the season and they kind of always have, you know, the Yankees number and they're comfortable against the Yankees. I feel like this team is connected. They're rested. They're about to get Judge back, right? Cole hasn't thrown. It doesn't matter if you want to throw Rodon, Cole, whoever. They're in a good spot to go down there and take one game. That's all I'm saying. Take one game. You take one game, Tampa coming to New York and taking one game, I think, is less likely. And even if they do, then I'm 100% down for a game 5 Saturday, October 10th in Tampa. Winner advances. And I know we got to go one step at a time. But this is the big one, fellas. This is it. You know what I'm saying? Like, this is the matchup. These are the two best teams in the American League.
1: And if you can go and handle Tampa and beat Tampa, I'm not worried about whoever comes out of the Central. Win this one, and we're going to feel like we're in the driver's seat to go back to the World Series, and I definitely don't care who's

0: coming out of the National League. Like, if we can make this run and go back to the World Series, two World Series in the last 3 years, maybe the young guys will get their World Series they've been dreaming of. These young guys that don't remember 09. Maybe they can go see another championship, right? A New York team. The Knicks won it on the road. Maybe the Yankees can win it. Like, I'm getting ahead of myself, but that's what we're supposed to do. We're fans. We're supposed to dream. We're supposed to think about it. Step one is done. They swept the Red Sox, and they handled them, and it wasn't close. Now, keep that same energy and go down to Tampa and right the wrongs of this season. Go down to Tampa and show the baseball world that they're not better than us. They don't have better players than us. They can't go toe-to-toe with us. We respect their game. They won a lot of games, but mano y mano, we've got better pitchers. We've got better hitters. Aaron Boone, you versus Kevin Cash. Show the world something. I'm ready for it. It's going to be fun. Let's go to Costa Rica. Costa Rica. Jerry's on the fan. What's up, Jerry? All right, Costa Rica. I don't know. I thought it was a little far-fetched. I went to Costa Rica. Nobody's there. Jerry's on hold. Neftali in Woodmere. It's your turn. Are you there?
1: Hey, Keith. How you doing?
0: I'm great, man. Feeling good.
1: All right. I'm going to keep it at a buck. I think that the Yankees, they make it to the World Series this year and face off against the Dodgers. Do you think that our bullpen plus our starting pitching could compete with theirs?
0: I think we compete with anybody in baseball. I don't fear the Dodgers. I would love to face the Dodgers for two reasons. To get our lick back from 2024 and to protect our own history and stop them from going three-peat. You know what I'm saying? Like, that would be so perfect. If I could live to see that, if the Yankees could actually do that, I'm sure I will cry tears that I have not cried. If that is the actual reality that we're in, the Yankees face the Dodgers again and beat them in the World Series to protect our own history and avenge our 2024 loss, I will be weeping. That will be joyous.
1: Yeah.
0: But, you know, there's so many steps to get there. The next step is Tampa. Go and show that, yes, Tampa won the division. And, like, let's do that too, right? Tampa popped champagne here just last week. Tampa was having a good old time here just last week. I hope the Yankees remember that. I hope the Yankees have a little bit of bulletin board material and say, yo, square up. Like, let's see it.
1: Mm-hmm. I got one more question.
0: Yep.
1: There's a lot of young guys in the lineup, like Spencer Jones, Lombard. Do you think that they're going to be able to, like, I know it's the wild card. They played really well, but in, like, the bigger playoff games, do you think that they'll be able to keep their composure and stay playing at a high level?
0: I got no reason to think that these kids are going to panic now. It's not in their DNA. They're Yankees. They've been groomed for this. They've been developed for this. They know what it is. They know the weight and the gravity of being New York Yankees and playing in the postseason. And it seems like they're having a lot of fun doing it. They're doing it with a smile. You know, they're not folding under pressure. Now, it's going to be more pressurized against Tampa. But, like, going down there and playing in the Trop, I'm telling you, that's going to be a home field advantage for the Yankees. And it's not going to feel like Yankee Stadium. It's indoors. It's not going to feel like what they just felt. It's going to be a more relaxed vibe where, like, I don't know, I hope that doesn't work against them, but I don't think it's going to be too big. I need one game. Take one game in Tampa, and then you come back to Yankee Stadium, and the next round it's going to be even more heightened. And it might be cold. Who knows? We might get a cold front next week. I don't know. We could probably already tell the 10-day forecast. But either way, I do not think that all of a sudden Spencer Jones, George Lombard, those guys are going to turn into rookies and look like, you know, the moment is too big for them. Lombard, he's got four hits and had his first RBI, and obviously he's fielding, and he had the one, you know, he got doubled up or whatever, one little mistake. Spencer Jones, I know he had a bunch of strikeouts today, but Spencer Jones has been good. I have faith that these guys are going to continue to play, and they're not going to turn into rookies. They're not going to look like, you know, they're in above their heads.
1: Yeah. Thank you so much, Keith. Have a good night.
0: Thanks for the call. Let's try to go back to Costa Rica again and tap in with Jerry. I left you there. Jerry, are you still on the line? Jerry, are you with us?
2: I'm not tracking you. I'm on the line.

0: Oh, got him.
1: He's fine. I just want to mention a couple of quick things. I'll hang up and listen to you. One is you had me grinning with your comment about the spiritual experience in the sixth inning, because I believe baseball is about failure and redemption. And for that reason, with the struggles Bellinger had in Toronto in the beginning of his first year with the Yankees, it was great to see his father, a former Yankee, throw out the ball, first pitch tonight. And it brought me back to the one postseason game I ever attended. I was in the last row of nosebleed seats when George Walker Bush, Bush 43, threw out the first pitch after 9-1-1. And I think it's a great thing that baseball is about fathers and sons. And certainly it's something.
0: Oh, I think we lost him. He was rolling.
1: No, no, I'm here.
0: Oh, okay.
1: I'm here, Keith. I'm here.
0: Okay, finish your thought.
1: Keith. I want to make a couple of quick points, then I'll hang up and listen to you.
0: Okay.
1: I really am calling you from Costa Rica.
0: Go on. All right, Jerry. I'm sorry, man. I tried to work with you. You were rolling. I don't know. Maybe there's a delay from here to Costa Rica. I had to drop you. I'm running out of time. 888-808-1019 if anybody would like to get a word in. But, yes, I like what you said. I got to hang out with Clay Bellinger at the stands activation that we did with Corona, WFAN, Shane Spencer, and Clay Bellinger. And yeah, he was just chilling. And then he got to throw out the first pitch today. And then look at his son. And when Clay hit that home run, or Cody hit that home run, the way that place lit up, it was up for grabs. It was done. It was part. This is over. Party is on. We have clinched. Game. Like, that's when it was like, blew the game open. And like, I don't know. Those moments, like, you just remember them. They just stay in your memory. I was so geeked up at that point in time. I just was like, it felt good. I'm just like, this is over. I thought the party was on at 5-1. Then you get that 3-run bomb. Forget about it. And, you know, Clay throwing out the first pitch. Of course, there's something there. It's special, man. That's beautiful. I would love for my, you know, if I was a pro ball player and raised a kid that, you know, you could come watch. And, like, not for nothing, George Lombard's dad was in there too. We saw him on the screen, former pro player. And I'm sure a lot of those guys' dads, even their dads that didn't play pro, that, you know, worked with them. Ben Rice's dad that pitched to him. And, you know, you see your kids go and live their dreams. And that's what I feel about these young Yanks. I was kicking that last night, you know, the youngins, the youth, the homegrown, like this young core, more than four from the core, six picks. It's their time. They're not waiting on Judge. They're not relying on Cole. They're not waiting on Stanton to hit the home run. We got it. The young guys, we got it. And if you have young kids, you know, when young kids start to get that confidence and start to feel that they can do things, like, I have a 3.5-year-old. No, I can do it, Daddy. No, no, no, no, no, let me. You love to see that. You love to see them be independent. I can do it. Let me. These young Yankees that we have, these kids are saying, we're not that young. We've waited our whole lives for this. This is our time. We don't know if we're going to be here every year. Obviously, they're Yankees. We feel like the Yankees are in it every year. But like, they're seizing the opportunity. And I hope that continues. I hope that they take that mentality down to Tampa, where this season started. And they go back to Tampa and they think about, hey, man, we started putting in the work to get here in February. Even before that, like I said, they go down there. It's known. A Judge has a place down there. They start working out down there. Some of them go there right after Christmas, so January. Some of them are down there even before that. And I hope they go back to Tampa and they feel like it's destiny and it's some type of, hey, it's connected. We go back to Tampa. We face this team. We should have won the division in this run-it-back season. It's not the run-it-back season. It's the season of the emergence of these young Yankees. And they go down there and say, Tampa's not better than us. We're going to beat them head-to-head. And we're going on. I can see it. I can see it. Respect to Tampa. Respect to Kevin Cash and Junior Caminero and Yandy Diaz. And I get it. They have a bunch of guys. They have some good players. But again, my main things going into that series. And I got to do some more research and some things, and I'll be prepared next time I come on The Fan, whenever that is, to talk about the Tampa series. But my main thing is they have about 12 or 13 players that have never played in the postseason. They've also been off for a week. The Yankees have some young guys that have never played in the postseason that just got their first taste of it, and they came out of the gates guns blazing. I think that's a benefit for us. Ryan in Milford, Connecticut is on The Fan next. Go, Ryan, go.
2: Keith, what's up, man? I just got back from the game tonight. I saw you for a hot minute behind home plate. I know you were busy, so I didn't want to be, you know, too much of a nuisance. But me and my boys were getting crazy up in the Pinstripe Pass area. We had a question. Would you rather see Judge in this next series play at 70%? Or would you just keep these hot bets in the lineup, not change a thing, and only deploy him when he's 100% healthy?
0: I mean, I think he's going to play. I think they said he was at Somerset. I heard him in the post game saying that he's working his butt off to do everything that he can do. I think he's going to play. Now, what I want is to see him in right field. And if he can actually run and not have any pain and play right field, even on the turf in Tampa, I mean, I'd rather it be him than Elliot Ramos 10 times out of 10. So even if it is like 75% Judge, like, and I don't know, take the lead and get up in some games and maybe you can get him out of the game. But I just feel like Judge gives them an even more of a boost and he's intimidating. And, you know, when I thought about this series, I'm like, no, I don't want him to play in this series. We don't need him one. And if he plays and he risks further injury, like, could you imagine Judge went out there and he was running for a ball and he came up lame and he tore something? That would have hit everybody in the gut, where like that would have been a momentum swing for the Red Sox. We avoided that. I expect him to be on this ALDS roster. I expect him to be out there in right field. And that's the best way for us to put the best lineup together. I want to see Judge play, and I think he's good. I think he's good now. By the time they play Saturday, when was that Twin series? It'll be over 2 weeks. It'll be like 3 weeks almost. You still there?
2: Yeah, I'm still here. I'm just taking it all in, man. I appreciate you taking the time, bro. Always loving listening to you on The Fan, especially after these Yankee games, bro. It was lit tonight.
0: Appreciate it, Ryan. And, yo, next time you see me, like, just walk up. Just walk up. A lot of times I'll hear, hey, Keith, Keith. And, like, if you saw me at home plate, I was on my way to my boy Mac and my boy Rob because they were there. It's like that was the reason I was there. But, like, just pull up, dap me up, say what's up. Hey, it's all good.
2: That's what I'm saying. You looked busy. I know everyone was dialed in. You were doing your networking thing. You know, I just want to respect that, you know, respect your space. So, you know, it's always a pleasure hopping back on The Fan. You know, a pleasure to not only myself, but everyone else that listens in, bro. Go, yeah.
0: Thanks for the call, Ryan. Yeah, seriously, anybody that sees me, that's what the stadium's for. It's funny. I run into people at the stadium and are like, yo, I didn't think I would see you here. I'm like, why? If there's any play, like, this isn't the dentist's office. Like, if there's any place that you would run into me, it should be here. So, yeah, Judge had the calf strain on September 16th. Today is 2 weeks from that occurrence. So it'll be over 2 weeks Saturday. I think he should be good to go. I think he should be good to go. And he should be on this roster. Teddy's in Essex, Vermont with us next. What's up, Teddy? You're on The Fan.
3: Well, I just like to say that one thing that I noticed that was notably absent was something from the Red Sox, and that was all their fans. Nowhere to be found at Yankee Stadium.
0: No, they were there. They just were quiet. They were defeated. Like, I'll tell you, I was up in the 400 level when Wilson Contreras hit that home run, and that was the first and only time in two nights I heard, "Let's go, Red Sox." And I actually turned my head. I was like, "They're here?" I'm like, "Oh." It's the first time I even heard you guys band together and make yourselves seen or heard. But, you know, if you heard the caller about the bleachers, some of these goofies showed up to the bleachers. I don't know why you would that. I don't know why you would do that.
3: Yeah, I heard that.
0: You're getting doused with stuff. Thanks for the call, Teddy. Like, you're showing up to the bleachers with Red Sox gear on. We're hitting home runs. We're scoring runs. And people are pouring beers on you, daring you to do something. And Yankee Stadium security is great, and I'll say that as well. I saw Yankee Stadium security escorting Red Sox fans and just crazy fans out of multiple sections in these 2 days. They're on it. But they can't save you all the time. Like, you might be too deep in there where somebody can't get to you right away. So, hey, enter at your own risk. Buster's in Minneapolis on the fan. What's up, Bus?
4: Yo, it's crazy you mentioned that Twins game, because I was actually at that game where Judge went out. But, yo, I just wanted to say, love your show, man. First time calling. Usually calling up Chris and Carton. But I had to DJ tonight, so I had to miss most of the game. And I watched on my phone, so I'm at home, you know, watching Fried and Sonny kind of go strikeout for strikeout. I'm getting nervous. I'm setting up the turntables, and then all of a sudden, you know, once I get the turntable set up, I see on my phone, you know, that Garcia home run, and then I was able to relax, get in the groove, start spinning some records. And I was like, man, Yankees got it in the bag. Like, I was not worried whatsoever,
0: man. Where'd you play tonight? Where'd you spin?
4: I was playing this at a local bar here in Minneapolis. I'm a big New York sports fan. Once I started studying hip-hop, I just fell in love with East Coast sports.
0: Dope.
4: So, yeah, man.
0: Yeah, I mean, I used to DJ. I know the feeling. You love to be able to DJ and have the screen on and have an eye on the game. But
4: yeah, no doubt.
0: Yeah, you had to focus on that. You had to have your Serato and your playlist and everything queued up and be able to execute. And then once the Yankees start rolling,
4: man,
0: it's easy to
4: man.
0: Do the job.
4: All vinyl, man. All vinyl. All 45s tonight. Word up, man.
0: On
4: keep
0: techniques?
4: It, keep it 100.
0: You're on 1200s?
4: Oh, word up, no doubt.
0: Wow. Old school.
4: Stretching Bobito style, you know what I'm saying?
0: No, I do know what you're saying. I sold my 1200s in college because I knew once we got to the controller game, I'm like, there's no need for it. The CDS
4: is. It's something about rolling
0: CDJs.
4: Up to the club. Still hauling all those records. It kind of makes me feel, you know, it is special. Makes me feel
0: no, it is.
4: OG,
0: it is.
4: Even
0: they should pay you double. They should pay you double. Thanks for the call, Buster. Buster Rhymes. Buster Bus. Out there in Minnesota. Last call of the night. As you know, I guess you know we're going to Costa Rica. We're going to Vermont, Connecticut, Minnesota. We're gonna go to my guy Paul in Memphis, Tennessee. It's been a minute, Paul. How are you?
5: Oh, man, it's great to talk with you again, Keith. My question is this, right? So Tennessee is going freaking nuts for the Yankees. It exploded last night with that unbelievable run. And then to not so much replicate it, but to have a different game and just win. My question to you is this. I've not been following the Tampa Bay Rays at all this season. We, you know, there's rumors now that, that Cole will be the starting pitcher for the game one, yada, yada, yada. What do we need to worry about with the Tampa Bay Rays?
0: Drew Rasmussen, he usually owns the Yankees. Junior Caminero is an MVP candidate. He can homer at any time, it seems. And just like their style of play, they play a gritty, fast, clean style of baseball. And Kevin Cash is a great manager.
5: True that. But you know, but it almost seems like watching like these two games, it's like, you know, have we reached a point where these younger Yankees and both pitching staffs, the starters and the bullpen, we're coming together at the right time. Are we becoming the juggernaut that we wished that we would have been throughout the entire season?
0: I think so. If we're going out there and we're scoring 18 runs in 2 days and Judge and Stanton are not a part of it, usually it's like days like that, Judge and Stanton are in the lineup and homer, they each homer, and you see the stat that, like, you know, the Yankees win 98% of the games at Judge and Stanton homer and they score 9 runs. Like, we're doing this without the prolific home run hitters that the team has been known for these last 8 years.
5: So are we seeing like this weird transition from the baby bombers now into
0: a slight passing of the torch and evolution into these young Yankees that you know, they've watched the failures of Judge and Stanton and Cole and you know, they watched them not get it done in 2017, 18, 19. You know, like they've watched all of these years as they were drafted and developed and come up, and now it's their time and they're like, hey, we're here to help. The help is on the way. We're part of this now. Maybe we can pull you old guys across the finish line.
5: Awesome. Keith, awesome to talk with you again on the fan.
0: Thanks for the call, Paul. Appreciate it, man. Yeah. Respect to Tampa and what they've got going on. But they're about to see a different version of the New York Yankees, and they're about to see a very confident, hot version of the New York Yankees. And dare I say, Judge is activated, and here comes the evil empire and the juggernaut and the best form, the final form. We have reached our final form. Not yet. We want to reach our final form at the World Series. Well, this is my final seconds. Thanks for listening to my show, or the Pinstripe Pride Show, me popping in here to give you some Yankees pinstripe energy. Keith McPherson on the Fan. Coming up next, our guy Tommy Lugauer. Loogie After Hours. Stay tuned. I'll catch you at the Rock. Let's go Devils tomorrow night. I'm out.
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0: Loogie! What a beatdown that was. I mean, it felt like we watched the same game over tonight that we saw in a game one. It was almost like a carbon copy, including Chad Tracy pulling his starter early. This was a very impressive series sweep for the Yankees. Admittedly, I thought it would go three. Now, this is before game one. Once I saw what happened in game one, I knew this was going to be a wrap. I knew this was going to be a sweep, and I knew the Yankees were going to roll, but they were as impressive last night as they were in game one. An exclamation point. A emphatic victory. And Garcia playing hero tonight. Bellinger playing hero tonight. Everybody seemed to chip in this series. Like, everybody contributed in some way to this humiliation of the Red Sox. And that's what it is. I mean, anytime New York can get one on Boston, and New York owns Boston right now, really anytime we meet in playoffs and postseason, when it matters, when the chips are down, New York gets the hand raised. Anytime you could send Boston packing like this, licking their wounds, crying their beer, infighting, Sonny Gray not happy with Chad Tracy, Contreras thinking the Red Sox rely too much on numbers, and Boston fans just trying to figure out what exactly happened to them over the last 2 days because they got steamrolled in the Bronx. Annihilated, humiliated, embarrassed for the world to see. And that's sweet if you're a Yankee fan. It doesn't erase some of the memories, the bad ones. It doesn't erase coming back from 3-0, but anytime you can do something like this to an arch rival, a hated rival, it's extra sweet. Because you didn't just beat them. You embarrassed them. You punked them. You showed the world that the Red Sox don't belong on the same field as the Yankees. And through all the years of this great rivalry, sometimes it was the Yankees that got the better of Boston. Sometimes it was Boston that got the better of the Yankees. Even dating back to last year, the Yankees won that series, but it was a highly contested, tough series. So it's always tight. It's always tough. It's always competitive. Not this year. This year, what we saw over the last 48 hours was a party at Yankee Stadium, was a humiliation of the Red Sox. It wasn't what we have come to expect from this great rivalry. It was as one-sided series can go. In fact, it was the most one-sided as far as margin of victory that we have ever seen in the wild card round. It was an emphatic performance by the Yankees. And it was the perfect blend of great Yankees, bad Red Sox. And when you have that two, you know, centrifugal forces meeting together, this is what you get. You get one team hanging 9 runs up and the other team barely scraping by with 2 runs. A Red Sox team that was booting the ball all over the place. A Yankee team that was just high-fiving, smiling, celebrating, hitting home runs left and right, and just mowing down the Red Sox offense. Very little, if any, anxious moments over these last 2 games, if you are the Yankees or if you're a Yankee fan. And before we look ahead to Tampa, I think You enjoy this, you party, you celebrate, and you revel in the fact that you sent the Red Sox home crying, infighting. their manager, Chad Tracy, who had an awful series. I mean, Tracy was so bad over the last two games. First, he pulls Tolley with under 100 pitches, and then he pulls his best pitcher, Sonny Gray, who admittedly pitched better than I thought he would. You pull him with 70 pitches. When Gray is excellent third time around in the order. So I'm not sure what the heck Chad Tracy is thinking about, but he had a brutal series. And if the Red Sox hadn't already fired a manager this year and they hadn't extended Tracy, he'd be out of a job. That's how bad he was. And his team was walking wounded, and they certainly aren't on the hot streak. You know, they were limping into the postseason, but Tracy did them no favors. He was god-awful. And Aaron Boone sat there and pushed all the right buttons. And the Yankees for this year get the last laugh on their hated rivals from up north, which is always extra sweet because you get the bragging rights, and in a big time way, because this was just a one-sided landslided victory. And now the Red Sox have to pick up the pieces and the Yankees move on to what I'm calling the ALCS, because this is the ALCS against Tampa. I don't think any of the other teams, White Sox, Cleveland, are going to pose any type of threat for whoever gets out of Yankees-Tampa. I just don't. This is the best team the Yankees are going to see in the American League coming up. But that's Saturday. Tonight, over the next 24 hours or so, enjoy this, celebrate, because when you get to have an opportunity like this where you flex your muscles, where you are the dominant team, when you are the clearly head and shoulders better than the Red Sox. Last year was a great series. Game one, Yankees go down. Game two was tight. Real tight. I was at the game. Very, very, very, very, very much anxious moments. And then, of course, Schlittler was brilliant in game three. You didn't have that this year. You just had a party, a 48-hour celebration of the Yankees being the way better team than the Red Sox. It was almost like a gift to Yankee fans. Like, hey, you didn't win the division. You dealt with all these injuries this year. Here is our gift to you. You get to be front row. You get to be bird's eye view. You get to be front and center for your beloved Yankees, literally dismantling the Red Sox. Doesn't get any better than that from a wild card round perspective. If you weren't going to win the division, if you weren't going to have the top seed, if you weren't going to have a year where everybody stayed healthy and you steamrolled the competition, if you weren't going to have that, well, this is a heck of a consolation prize. Heck of a consolation prize. And I know it's about championships. I know it's about parades. I know it's about hanging banners and rings and all that stuff. But you have to just sit here for the rest of the night and even tomorrow and just enjoy what the Yankees were able to do against Boston. Just enjoy it, and don't take it for granted. Because the electricity, the atmosphere, the excitement, the energy, whether it's in the stadium, in the streets, wherever, you could already start to feel it bubbling up for the Yankees and their fans. And that would be my advice. Celebrate it. Enjoy it. As I and my Knicks brethren, and many of you Yankee fans root for the Knicks, as you and I enjoyed the Knicks run. Enjoy every step of the way. 888-808-1019 is the phone number to call. And this really, we touched on it last night, but it hung true again tonight. This really feels like a passing of the torch. This really feels like a new era of Yankees baseball. Something that you could be really, excited about for a very long time. Not just the fact, hey, the Yankees are in it every year. Okay, but now you look towards these young pillars and this team that many of them are growing up in front of your eyes. And that's the thing about baseball. With baseball death comes rebirth. Out with the old sometimes, in with the new. And youth always gives you that shot of enthusiasm, excitement, hope. And that's exactly what the Yankee fans are giving. The Yankees are giving their fans right now is hope. 888-808-1019. That is the phone number to call. It's After Hours. It is Tommy Lugauer. It is a Lugie here in the late night. We'll take your calls. We'll let you listen to some of the sounds after the game, including Sonny Gray, who was not happy with his manager. And I don't blame him. He was not happy with his manager, Chad Tracy. So we'll let you listen to that. We'll get you ready for the series coming up over the weekend. Game one, obviously, Yankees raise the ALCS, as far as I'm concerned. So that'll be coming up later on in the show as well. And your calls throughout the night at 888-808-1019. It is Tommy Lugauer. It is Lugie here in the late night.
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1: 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The Fan.

It is after hours here on The Fan. Yankees moving on to the, what I call ALCS, not the ALDS, because whomever gets out of that series is going to the World Series. And I, you know, maybe saying, oh, you're disrespecting those two teams. Yeah, intentionally. I am disrespecting those two teams. Because, and I know, listen, the White Sox got blessed by the Pope. And I certainly

0: Don't want to go against that. But they're still very young. I don't think that Chicago's ready for this moment as far as if they get to the ALCS and they have to face the Yankees. That's a lot to ask for Chicago. I mean, they've already had a tremendous season. They've advanced to the ALDS. I could see them knocking off Cleveland. But when they face the Yankees, and you saw it throughout the year, I mean, the Yankees were just too much for Chicago. And then Cleveland, who's had their moments against the Yankees in October. It's not to say that they haven't, but I don't see Sandy Alomar Jr. or the Midges walking through that door. So whoever walks out of, and I'll give an official prediction on it, let's say tomorrow on After Hours, because that'll be my last show before the series starts. Whomever walks out of the ALCS between the Yankees and the Rays, and yes, I know it is the ALDS, but we're calling it the ALCS here on After Hours. Whoever wins that is going to the World Series. It's time for the Corona Lime Time Highlight of the Night, presented by Corona, the official cerveza of Major League Baseball.
1: Here's Pitt swinging. There's a drive. Deep to right field, right on cue. Hey now, home run, Luis Garcia Jr. 1-0 Yankees in the fourth. He back-legged that, baby.
2: And we had been talking about how Luis Garcia, what he's been waiting for this moment, and this is why they got him. At one swing, he can do that. As Dave said, he back-legged it indeed. Stayed on that back leg, so you use the power coming off the legs and not just the wrist.
0: Luis Garcia Jr. could go down as one of the great Brian Cashman trades. A guy that is perfect for Yankee Stadium, having a career year, but I think a sustainable career year, meaning this won't be the best we see of Luis Garcia Jr. I think he's only going to get better, especially if he continues his career at Yankee Stadium. We know he's under contract next year, and I think he's got a home here in the Bronx. Brian Cashman, and he needed to address a couple things at the deadline. And we could sort of relitigate, although Rushman's going home, so I guess Cashman gets the last laugh there. But one thing Cashman did do at the trade deadline that was amazing and could go down as one of his best trades was acquiring Luis Garcia Jr., who not only is going to help this team this year, but next year, and if the Yankees love him so much, they could keep him for the long term. He is outstanding. Tremendous player. And just perfect for Yankee Stadium. 888-808-1019. That is the phone number to call. It's After Hours. It is Tommy Lugauer. Lugie here in the late night. Let's go to Molly in Lakewood. What's going on, Molly?
3: Hey, Tommy. Love the show.
0: Thank you.
3: So tonight was my first postseason game ever, and I was very excited, you know, to experience the legendary energy. Mm-hmm. And I got in, and it was electric, and, you know, but I've been to many big games, so it was really nice. But the moment I knew it was different and that this is our year and we're going all the way, is after the belly homer, I'm sitting in left field bleachers, and they're chanting, "Who's your daddy?" And all the Red Sox fans can do is sit there and weep. Bring on Tampa. We got this.
0: Molly, I'm glad you had a great time. And what a game to be your first ever postseason experience. A laugher, a celebration, a party. And I'm not surprised. Listen, the Red Sox fans that braved Yankee Stadium, knowing they probably were walking into a sports funeral, so to speak, for their baseball team, they to their credit, you know, they stuck through it. But yeah, you have every right to kind of give them the business because they certainly would have done it to you guys.
3: We got this.
0: Yeah, look, I understand, Ma, why you're pumped up and excited and confident. I don't blame you. I really don't. Like when you put up 18 runs in a 2-game stretch, you feel invincible. You do. Now, I think, Mal, when you and your Yankee, when you're on a high right now, right? Yankee fans are on a high right now. And they think that they're going to beat everybody. And I get it. Believe me, I do. I'm not trying to take the wind out of your sails. But when you wake up in the morning, you'll still be enjoying the beatdown of the Red Sox. But then you'll say, okay, we are stepping up in weight class now. Meaning, Tampa's better than Boston. I'm not suggesting that Tampa's better than you, but you're stepping up in weight class from the opponent you just had. I mean, you got to give the respect to the Rays, who had an awesome season. They won the season series from the Yankees. And those last couple games, you know, Tampa had already clinched.

0: feeling it, especially if you were in the building tonight, especially if you were at the stadium. That's a Nirvana, you know, euphoric feeling, especially if it's like Molly, who was at her first ever postseason game. And the beauty of it now is it's not that cold out. I don't know about you guys, but when I was at the NLCS a couple years ago for the Mets, I was freezing my ass off. And I'm like, positive Tommy's allergic to wintertime. I mean, what are we doing here? Can somebody turn on the heat? It's cold out. As cold as the bats were for the Red Sox. And what the heck? Could somebody... You know, we've thrown words out there sometimes. We call people names. And, you know, your mama always told you, my mom always told me, if you don't have anything nice to say about somebody, then don't say anything at all. But I think in this instance, it's warranted. I mean, Wilson Contreras is a bozo. What on earth are you doing? I think he's still rounding the bases. The Yankees are popping champagne, and this dope is strutting around the bases still. What on earth are you doing? You're down in the series, you're down in the game, and you're strutting around like you're Reggie Jackson in the World Series. Asinine, to say the least. Like I said, if you were to go to Yankee Stadium right now, I think Wilson Contreras is still rounding third. What are you doing, dude? The Red Sox could not have embarrassed themselves more over these two. Like, it wasn't, if you're a Yankee fan, take solace in how great your team was. But also you can be joyful and have glee for just how pathetic Boston was and how much they embarrassed themselves. And I can't think of any bigger embarrassment. Tracy, it's a whole different other category. I wouldn't call it embarrassing. I just would call it stupidity. Contreras embarrassed himself. Like he's going for a stroll at Central Park. What are you doing, dude? Have a feel for what's going on. Your team got their ass handed to them, you know, the night before, and you're down in the game that you just hit a home run in. And your team finally did something, and you're out there pimping it and just walking around like have a poodle at Central Park, and you're walking your dog. Ridiculous. Ridiculous. 888-808-1019 is the phone number to call. So, Yankee fans, you could take both joy in the victory and how one-sided it was and just how embarrassing, pathetic, ugly the Red Sox performance was on every level. Raf joins us from Holbrook. What's going on?
1: Hello?
0: Hello?
1: Yeah, you hear me?
0: I do. If you hear me, we're good to go.
1: How you doing? First time with you, Tommy. It's Raf from Holbrook.
0: Appreciate you.
1: Yeah, Yankees. Go Yankees. I just wanted to point a couple things as far as that I think is the future, Rice and Lombard. Mm-hmm. And how good is our farm system? I don't know. I don't know if it's my stats. I didn't look it up right now. But I will Warren, Judge, Lombard, Ben Rice, Spencer Jones. All farm
0: well,
1: system.
0: Listen, you forgot Cam Schlittler, too. I mean, you're talking about the Cy Young.
1: Yeah. You're right. Let me smack myself in the face right now. You're right.
0: It happens. When you do that's why I hate to do lists sometimes, Raf, because you end up forgetting somebody and then you feel bad about it. But I know that your heart's in the right place and your head's in the right place. But I just wanted to throw that in there because Cam Schlittler deserves his flowers. And yeah, look, you bring up a great point here with these guys. And that's why not only the present for you is bright, but the future is extremely bright.
1: Are you Tommy?
0: I am.
1: Positive Tommy? Oh, okay. How you doing? Oh, well, look, everybody probably said that about Cam. That's why I brought up because I was thinking about it today in my neighborhood about how many players are right now in the Yankee starting for this playoffs and our farm system. Is this a record or not?
0: I'd have to look that one up to see if it's a record, but you have a lot of guys out there that are homegrown, and that's something to be super excited about.
1: Yes, that's what I was going to say. Thank you, sir. Like, look, I don't want to take too much of your time. So many Yankee fans want to call. I'm very excited. And also, go Bills, because it'll be my trifecta. Knicks, Yankees, Bills. Let's go.
0: Okay, so Raf brings up an interesting point here that teed me up for something that I've been thinking about over the last couple days. By the way, yeah, you have some homegrown guys, but it's kind of half and half. Obviously, Ben Rice is homegrown, Spencer Jones, Lombard, Judge when he's out there. I apologize.

0: apologize for forgetting this caller's name. That's on me. I should have wrote this down because this is going to be very interesting potentially if the Yankees take care of business this October. We have a member of our audience here on After Hours, our very loyal listeners here to After Hours and this great radio station. This gentleman, and I apologize for forgetting his name, called me up. I want to say before, I don't know which point during the Knick run, but during the Knick run, and he told me that he put a parlay in, Knicks to win the championship, Yankees to win the championship, and the Giants to win a championship. Now, obviously, there's still a window for Jackson Dart to come back during the playoffs. And if the Yankees take care of business, boy, that's a sweat. And there might, I don't know if you're going to be able to get some type, don't cash out, but hopefully the Giants can start putting some wins together here with either Winston. I know they got one on Sunday, but you know what I mean? Stringing together, whether it's Winston or it's McCarthy. So for this gentleman to go on a ride, let him get a little sweat out of it. Plus, I want to see my Giants in the playoffs. But yeah, you brought that up about your Bills. I mean, listen, I think we're getting Chiefs-Bills in the AFC Championship game. I mean, you're talking about in one game, I'm taking Patrick Mahomes, but I think the best quarterback on the planet Earth, maybe this is an opinion that'll make people mad, but whatever, I think it's Josh Allen. I do. I would take Mahomes' life on the line, as Dog used to say, for one game. I would take Mahomes, but as far as for the overall game, as far as talent, give me Josh Allen. So good luck to your Bills as well, Raph, and I appreciate the call. 888-808-1019 is the phone number to call. It's After Hours. It is Tommy Lugauer. It is a Lugie here in the late night. We'll let you hear from Sonny Gray coming up because he was not happy, and I don't blame him for his manager pulling him in this game when he was right around the 70-pitch mark. We're getting to the third time in the order. So we'll let you hear what the former Yankee Sonny Gray had to say. We'll continue to take your calls on the Yankees, and we'll get you set. We'll start to look ahead, preview this upcoming series against the Rays. It's all here on After Hours. The phone number to join the conversation is 888-808-1019. It is Tommy Lugauer. It is Lugie here in the late night.
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0: Tommy Lugauer, Noogie. It is after hours. So here's what we know. Well, we know I'm handsome. But outside of that, we know that the Yankees will face the Rays in what I'm calling the ALCS, because to me, whoever wins that series is moving on to the World Series. That we do know. We don't know if Aaron Judge is going to play in this upcoming series. Now, I thought he'd be out there for the wild card series. So I'm just gonna double down. I'm just gonna say he's gonna be out there for the ALDS. But in the back of my mind, you know, there were rumblings, there were, you know, people in the industry talking about, hey, we may not see Aaron Judge for the rest of this season, meaning the postseason. So it's possible that Judge is not going to be out there on the field playing in these games, enjoying this run like, you know, he wants to be out there enjoying it. So that's in the back of my mind, but because I thought he'd be back for the wild card series, I'll just roll it over, I'll double down, and I'll say Aaron Judge will be on the roster for the ALCS. I almost caught myself there. Because, why isn't he calling it the ALDS? Because it's not the ALDS. It's not. And if I'm being disrespectful to Cleveland and Chicago, well, yeah, I am. On purpose. Because I don't think that either one of those teams can certainly beat the Yankees. You want to tell me they could beat Tampa? I don't think they're beating the Yankees. And I honestly don't think they're beating Tampa either. I think Chicago will be happy to be there. It'll be too much for a young team. And Cleveland, well, it's Cleveland. So I'm sure Guardian fans would agree with me on that one. If there are any in the tri-state area, which I can't imagine. I think I actually met somebody recently that was a Cleveland Guardian fan, which I was like, seriously? Okay. You never, I mean, really, we're a melting pot here. You can find a fan of basically every sporting team around here. Except for Net fans. Those you can't find. But outside of that, everyone else. We know that game one will be on Saturday. 6 o'clock start time? 6:30 to be exact. How about we just call it the 6 o'clock hour? Because you know why? They do these, well, it'll start at 8 o'clock. Meanwhile, it's like 8:15. The game hasn't started yet, 8:18. Or, you know, you go on some of these apps, you're like, the game starts at 8:05. It's like, no, it doesn't. It starts at like 8:35. So let's just call it the 6 o'clock hour. Be in front of your TV, be at the bar, be at your friend's house, be wherever you need to be by 6 o'clock. Let's call it.
1: Monday's game is listed at 8 o'clock. What time do you think first pitch is?
0: 8:19. 8:19.
1: What happens first? First pitch of Yankees Rays game two or Monday Night Football kicks off?
0: Easily Monday Night Football.
1: Because they're pretty good about that 8:15 ESPN.
0: No doubt. That game will be 18:49 and 59 seconds that ball will be kicked. The Yankee game could go north of 8:20. Easily. So we know the start times for the first two games. We know they're in Tampa. We know that Yankee fans are going to absolutely take over that building, which will provide them with basically two home field advantages. That's just the nature of the beast. I mean, there's a million Yankee fans down in Florida. It's an easy trek. We saw what the Knicks fans did throughout the postseason run. Speaking of, I mean, does anybody want to go to a Brave game down in Atlanta? Plenty of seats are available. And I'm probably not, I don't have the high ground here to mock people in my division at this point as a Met fan. But seriously, I mean, does anybody want to show up for the, I don't care if the game's at 2 o'clock in the afternoon. What does that have to do with anything? They're not playing the game at 2 in the morning. It's 2 in the afternoon. Take off of work and go to a game. This isn't the 90s. I know they did win a World Series relatively recently, but I don't know. I don't feel like that fan base should be like jaded by October baseball at this point. Plenty of good seats available in Atlanta. Same thing in Tampa. So I'm sure

0: sure there are countless Yankee fans that are listening to my voice right now that are already booking their flights, they're already booking their hotels, and they're going to get great, I'm sure, affordable seats in Tampa. And it is going to be a takeover because it is a weekend. Just like the Knicks, basically, and much to the chagrin of their opponents, who tried desperately to keep the Knicks fans out of their buildings, they pulled every trick in the book that they could think of, and it still didn't work. I don't even think Tampa's even going to bother, to be honest with you, because here's the deal. Quite frankly, it's business. Because it's one thing with these other, like in the NBA, like Knicks fans are buying out the tickets. I'm sure fans of the whoever the Knicks were playing, so let's just say like Philly or Atlanta or whoever, Cleveland, San Antonio. If the Knicks fan didn't buy those tickets, fans of those teams probably would have bought the tickets. Probably. You know Tampa fans aren't going to these games. So I'm sure Tampa's happy to see a packed house. They're actually packed, happy to see people at their game. They don't care what uniform their fans are wearing to go. They're just happy that there are fans there. But I expect a full-on takeover. Plus, it's a weekend. You can call it an extended weekend with Monday. So we know that. We know that Yankee fans are going to pack the building. But we don't know who's going to start game one for the Yankees. And we'll get into that coming up in just a little bit here because, once again, the Yankees are conflicted on who they want to give the ball to in game one. Let's go to Alex. He joins us from Linden, New Jersey. What's up, Alex?
1: Hey, what's up, Tommy? How are you, brother?
0: Good. What's happening?
1: Hey, so I didn't get a chance to call you all summer. Just wanted to say Knicks in five, man. That was a great great run.
0: Tremendous. And now Alex, I don't know about you, but I just use Knicks in five in my daily life. Like anytime my wife asks me, hey, did you forget to leave the toilet seat down again? I'd say, hey, listen, Knicks in five. She goes, oh, I totally get it. You know what I mean? If I get a parking ticket, I just tell the police officer Knicks in five. It's almost like your get out of jail free card at this point. So it's become part of our lexicon. So I appreciate you. Hopefully you had a great summer.
1: Awesome.
0: And it's good to hear from you, bro.
1: Yeah, man. My Wilson Contreras point. You struck a nerve because I went to on like a spur of the moment trip with my girlfriend to Fenway when Wilson Contreras made a big deal out of that pitch that came inside.
0: Yep.
1: But he was really he was hanging over the plate.
0: Yep.
1: And he wanted to start that fight. Yankees lose. We drive all the way there and back in one day, you know, like spur of the moment thing. And I've been waiting to dance on his grave since that moment. That's all I'll say. Hang up, Tommy. Take care.
0: No, you have every right to feel that way. He's a bozo. He's a clown. And the stunt he pulled last night, trotting around the bases. I'm telling you, if you were to go to Yankee Stadium right now, Wilson Contreras would still be rounding the bases. The Yankees are celebrating on the field, and Wilson Contreras is rounding second. It's like, dude, your team got shellacked in game one. You're losing this game. Your offense has been asleep. And you're strutting around the bases like you're Reggie Jackson in the World Series. Nonsense. As awful a showing as you could possibly have, the Red Sox, these last two games. Chad Tracy, I mean, if the Red Sox hadn't already fired a manager this year, they would have fired this Tracy. I mean, he had as bad a 48, 24 hours, whatever the time thing is, about 24 actually, 24 and change. He had as bad a day or so as any manager I've ever seen. I mean, did you not learn anything the night before? It's like he couldn't wait to bring in Crochet, who basically hasn't pitched all season. Let's get him in there so he can give up four or five runs. Tracy couldn't wait to go to his bullpen over and over and over again, and every single guy he brought in sucked. Worse than the guy before. Maybe trust your 18-game winner. And this is where the old school, back in my day, baseball has changed for the worse. They baby these pitchers, or they worry too much about analytics, or they can't wait to go to their bullpen crowd. This is where they should come out of the woodworks, because what on earth is Tracy doing? 70 pitches for a guy that is in the Cy Young conversation. He won you 18 games. And Sonny Gray, we'll let you hear the audio coming up. He's pissed, and he should be. You're not exactly pulling him so that you could go to Mason Miller. You're going to Eric Miller, who both nights looked bad. He looked bad night one, gives up the home run to Rice, and Miller, he comes in immediately and starts putting people on base. But don't take my word for it. Sonny Gray. And I'll say this, he pitched better than I thought he would. So hats off to him. And he deserved better. And he was pissed after the game. Here is Sonny Gray meeting with the Red Sox media after the game, talking about being pulled with 70 pitches by his manager, Chad Tracy.
2: You've gone third time through the order a million times in your career. Did you expect that he couldn't get you then, or were you upset that he took you out so soon?
3: I think I'm the best pitcher in the American League going through the order the third time. I think that's a fact. I would have liked to live or die with me in that moment, but that's the competitor I am. And I think you can probably ask the guys, and they felt the same way. So I felt strong. I felt confident. I felt convicted. I'm just going to... But what can you do, you know? I think I just answered that question.
4: Is that your biggest frustration? You mentioned being frustrated. Is that your biggest frustration?
3: Losing, the season ending. I would have liked to have been trusted in that moment.
0: Good on Sonny Gray. Because that's crap, Tracy pulling him out. I don't need to be eloquent when it comes to something like this. I want to say a different word, but I would get thrown off the air. It's crap that he got taken out of that game. And he explained himself after the game, and good on him. So everything you just heard there was my fan focus. Chad Tracy, just stupidity at its highest level, and good on Sonny Gray for calling him out after the game. We'll get back to your calls. I see everybody up there. We'll continue to take your calls throughout the night on the Yankees. They humiliated the Red Sox. They are now moving on to face the Tampa Rays. 888-808-1019. That is the phone number to call. It is Tommy Lugauer. It is After Hours. It is Lugie in the Late Night here on The Fan.
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0: right here on The Fan in New York City. Tommy Lugauer, Lugie. It is After Hours here on The Fan. The Yankees move on to what baseball is calling the ALDS, but what we are going to call here on After Hours, the ALCS. And for those that are sitting there saying, oh, Tommy, don't touch the money. Well, I touched a lot of money during the Nick run, and I was correct. I was on an all-time heater for that run. So I'm feeling pretty good about myself. And I don't believe in touching the money. It's just my take, it's my opinion, and it's my feel. And I've said it all year long. The Yankees are the best team in the American League, that they were going to the World Series. Now I'll give my official pick as far as this series goes, which I have every right to change my mind over the next 24 hours. So stay tuned. But Tampa's been, listen, they were better than the Yankees as far as record-wise, and they beat them heads up. So it's going to be a very, very, very, very, very tough series for both teams. Yankees obviously come in with the momentum. Rays come in with the better season and with home field. And listen, with Aaron Boone, when he doesn't have home field, it doesn't end well. But we'll get more into that game later on in the show and that series later on in the show. And, of course, tomorrow as we wrap up the week for After Hours. Tomorrow. So let's head out to Richie here in Queens first. What's going on, Richie?
1: Hey, Tommy, real quick with the going to the Giant game on Sunday. I'm looking forward to that. I think J.J. McCaffrey is going to be used in the red zone.
0: I think Rich, I would say enjoy the game. It's a Yankee night, so we'll just stick with the Yankees. But have a good time, and then call me next week and go through the experience with me. Hopefully it doesn't rain on you. But we want to give the Yankees their due tonight for sure.
1: Yeah, we spoke the other night. I mean, look, they got everything going for them. I agree with Tracy. Makes no sense. The guy's got 70 pitches. He's 18-game winner. He looks
0: ludicrous.
1: Very good. Eric Miller.
0: And not the rapper and the actor. Actually, just ludicrous that you would take this. And did you learn nothing, Rich? Not you, but Chad Tracy. Did you learn nothing? See, this is where the analytics ruin sports crowd. I'll give them their just due, because this is analytics. This is, or because if you watch what happened last night, when you just have that human instinct as a manager going, boy, I did this last night, it didn't work. Maybe I'll trust my guy who won 18 games. Maybe I'll trust my guy that gets stronger as the game goes on, and I won't try to get to my bullpen or try to get Garrett Crochet in there. Like, the guy hasn't pitched. It made no sense where Tracy was coming from last night.
1: You put Crochet in an awkward situation, but getting back to Eric Miller, who I had for 5 years, good pitcher, but again, he failed the night before.
0: Yep.
1: He's got a 4.5 ERA from back-to-back games. He put himself in the position of actual controversy.
0: Miller back in that spot. It makes no sense. It is an ultimate head scratcher.
1: Absolutely, and look, everything they're doing right now is the Yankees. It's just phenomenal. The back end of that team, the lineup is hitting. Their contact, Tommy, I've been fighting for 5 years. Our contact doesn't mean that much. Yes, it does. They're bunting when they should be moving runners over.
0: Well, yeah, you put the pressure on the defense, too, when you do that.
1: Yeah, they're doing everything that, that makes a solid team. Make them win.
0: They played a close to perfect series, Rich. I mean, that's probably the best way I could say it. They played a near-perfect series.
1: Yeah, They absolutely abused him. And, going into this next one, McClanahan, Rasmussen, very good. Baker,
0: yep.
1: Terrific at the end.
0: Oh, yeah.
1: Really good contact. Diaz is a good hitter, obviously.
0: Caminero is going to win the MVP. Mm-hmm. Well, maybe average. So, it's going to be one of the two of them.
1: Yeah, so I really, look, they did finish 5 games ahead of them. There's a reason that, they probably are. It's going to be a rollover.
0: It definitely will not be a rollover. I don't think even the most confident, cocky, rich Yankee fan, and I appreciate the call, is going to say that this is going to be a sweep or going to be where the Yankees flex their muscles against. I just don't see it. And Tampa, even though it'll be pro-Yankee crowd, it's been a house of horrors for the Yankees because it's just, it's a dump. And it's also just, I think, like, there's all the catwalk and all the stuff they got going on there. And I think there's a clown's mouth in the center field. If you hit it through the clown's mouth, you get 3 extra runs. It's like the Savannah Bananas down there. It's just, it's been a nightmare at times for the Yankees, that place. They're getting away from the friendly confines here, and they're going to a building that hasn't exactly treated them well. But Yankees got to overcome that. and they got to be as perfect as they were these last two games, because Tampa is not going to be Boston bad. I mean, the Red Sox limped in, and they showed limped into the postseason, and they showed they weren't even anywhere near the level of the Yankees. And the Yankees, as they often do, they take advantage of situations like that. Like, I've called them bullies before, and I think that maybe some people are like, well, what the heck? That's condescending. I don't mean it to be, but they do. They bully. Hey, the Knicks bullied everybody. You want to bully. When you have a weaker opponent, bully them. Don't make it close. Put up 9 runs. Smack them around. Shouldn't have any tense moments when you're playing a team like Boston, the way they're looking and the way they've looked heading into October, or I keep saying October, but you know what I mean. To me, it's October, even though it's late September. It's late September. We really should be getting back to school. Is that the line in the song? I think I might have got that song line wrong. It's okay. I tried. That's really all you get. You get an A for effort on that one. Let's head out to John in Rockland. He joins us. What's up, Johnny?
2: Hey, Tommy. How you doing, man?
0: Hey, what's happening?
2: Good. Just want to let you know, just came back from the Yankee game, and honestly, probably the most electric atmosphere. Everybody in the stands and the guys you were dealing with, it's like, it wasn't Luis Garcia or it was Cody Bellinger that was going to break the game open. The scene was just completely.
0: Now, were you near the two dudes that went viral because they were kissing each other on the cheeks? Were you near those guys? Did you see this? I don't know.
2: But they did show them on the screen, though.
0: Yeah.
2: No interest in that, believe me.
0: Not that there's anything wrong with that, but I think they were just smooching on the cheeks, right? Like, I think the internet's trying to say that they were, like, maybe kissing on the lips, but they were just kissing on the cheeks.
2: No, but we did do with some of my friends that we did a bet. Whoever's going to hit the first home run was getting a shot. We all thought it was going to be Garcia or Bellinger.
0: Nice.
2: Funny enough, it was both of them.
0: Yeah.
2: So the funny thing about that was then they came through in that situation, and I know not necessarily Garcia, but Bellinger, especially late in the season, got a lot of heat for not performing the way he should be in Judge's absence, you know. And I was one of them to be skeptical about it, and I like to take the podium about it, you know.
0: Well, listen, Bellinger's also had his struggles in October, so it's good to see him have a night like this, because this could get him going in the next series and beyond, because he's had his bad moments in October.
2: You're absolutely correct, and I appreciate your show. My thing is, I know you called the New York Knicks. I'm a Nets fan, so I kind of take a backseat to the NBA nowadays. You know, I really don't care. I'm a huge Yankee fan, huge Jet fan, this and that. I know you're Mr. Positive, Tommy, and you're good with making calls, but we cannot forget for 5 months you said that the New York Mets are going to go on a run, and this is probably the worst season they've ever had in their career when you combine their payroll. So I'm just asking you to hit the podium for even like 10 seconds to acknowledge that and then give the Yankees some love.
0: Well, listen, it's a Yankee night. Oh, well, I'm giving the Yankees love. You want me to hit the podium on the Mets stuff? I mean, this is a Yankee night. Here's what I'm going to do for you, Johnny. Here's what I'm going to do for you. I will address everything that went down, but I'm not going to do it during the Yankees run. I'm certainly not going to do it after a Yankee game because we'll spend a bunch of time on it. So don't you worry, because I know there's a lot of people that want to hear every little thing, and obviously with the season ending for the Mets, but now we're in Yankee postseason time. They earn and deserve all of the attention. And not for nothing, Johnny. I mean, but what a weird combination. You're a Jet, Net, Yankee fan? Interesting. Be that as it may. I would think, John, you and your Yankee brethren would want to be focused on the task at hand. Don't worry about Positive Tommy and my Mets. Worry about what you got to worry about. And then once the dust settles, either you have your parade or you're eliminated. And once we are, you know, a couple days removed from that, we will address everything that went down and everything that I've said. I have no problem doing that. I think it'll be fun. I think it'll be entertaining. And I know there's a lot of people in the audience that are looking to get a piece of Positive Tommy. All good. You know where to find me. But the focus now for me, and the focus, which should be for Yankee fans, is not... Because even my buddy, John Jastrzemski, he can't help himself. Hopefully no one at SNY is listening. He can't help himself because he had to take a shot at my baseball team tonight. And I gave him the business about it. I can't repeat what I said. I wish I could. I can't repeat what I texted him. I just can't. It's not something you say on the radio. But he's got to take a little shot at my team. It's like, all right, you know, okay, fine. Have your little fun. But I gave him the business a little bit. But it's a Yankee time right now. And we'll hit the podium, which we do here on After Hours, and we hold everybody accountable. We'll do that once the dust settles. Don't worry about it. Let's head out to Matt in Bethpage. He joins us. What's up, Matt?
3: Hey, you hear me?
0: Yes, all good. What's up?
3: Hey, first off, just want to say you're a generational talent.
0: Appreciate that. And that's not just Bethpage bias, because I assume your hometown is your Bethpage, I would assume.
3: So Nassau County, born and raised.
0: Yep, same with me. Born and raised Nassau County, Bethpage High School. So there's no Bethpage bias here, but I appreciate you, Matt.
3: Gotcha. I just want to say, we've been talking about Wilson Contreras rounding the bases. I'm an old school guy. You got to get him up and in next at bat. You're at home, Yankee Stadium. It's a rivalry. You go up and in. You don't round these bases at home, disrespecting us. You don't do that. There's no way.
0: Okay, I hear you, but let me throw this one at you. Wouldn't you rather what you did by putting up 9 and eliminating him? Don't you think that's the better retaliation than... Because my thinking is this, Matt. Let's say you drill him, and let's say it turns into a kerfuffle, and let's say it wakes up the Red Sox. You know what I mean? Like, I wouldn't want to necessarily poke the bear, even though I think this bear wasn't looking... It was hibernating, so I don't think you had to worry about that. But just in general, wouldn't you rather just kind of beat him on the field? I don't know. I just want to play devil's advocate there. But I hear you, though, because Contreras acted like a clown and deserves to get some type of comeuppance. Maybe one in the tush or something, but, you know, fastball in the back or whatever. But, yeah, you can't act like that, dude. Like, have a feel for what's going on and how bad your team is playing.
3: Yeah, I agree. I just think it's ridiculous, especially home turf. I don't know who he's trying to show up like that, but we're BTA. We're killing him. And he just thinks it's, I don't know. I see what you're saying. I don't agree with it at all.
0: You know, I don't agree with it either, but the game has changed where you just don't see that as much anymore. I mean, I have to go back. I think of Sean Estes, who threw basically, he lobbed it behind Clemens' back. I mean, it just, we're long gone are the days where that type of stuff happens, and it's on the pitcher to do it. It's one thing in, like, basketball. It's a lot easier to give a receipt out because either the player himself can do it, or you have, like, an enforcer. Same thing with hockey. It's on the starting pitcher, and I don't know. Maybe some starting pitchers don't want to do it because it might throw off their rhythm, but I hear you. I would say this. Next season, whichever team Contreras is on, wherever he's at, I would give him some payback. I would give him a receipt.
3: Up it in, right in the ribs.
0: Yeah, because and I appreciate the call, bro, and shout out to Bethpage. I should be in their Hall of Fame, by the way. I should be in their Hall. I mean, geez, I mean, do they have a more famous person that graduated from Bethpage High School? I mean, I don't think Leonardo DiCaprio went there. What are we doing? But I thought Contreras acted like a total clown. Strutting around the bases. If you go to Yankee Stadium right now, he's probably still rounding third on his way home as the Yankees are drowning in champagne and Budweiser or whatever they're doing. I'm watching it right now. Obviously, it's an encore, but I'm watching Meredith and Ben Rice here. I can feel for Meredith right now because she's like wiping her eyes. Yeah, champagne. They always say blame champagne. Can we like move away from the champagne celebration? By the way, you're listening to After Hours on WFAN, WFAN FM, WFAN FM HD1 New York. And if I didn't give that the right, I think I mumbled that one a little bit. So why don't we give it a better one there for the legal ID? 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Yeah, it burns everybody's eyes. You got to wear these goggles. Can we get Meredith some goggles? She's struggling big time right now. I don't know. I know it's like tradition, and they've kind of, I think, moved a little bit more on to beer and stuff like that, but it's a tough one. It seems like it's more of a chore to do this than it is to actually celebrate. Even Ben Rice, look at this guy. He can barely keep his eyes open. Put the goggles on, dude. He's got his goggles in his hand. And he's trying to wipe all the booze from his eyes. And I think Meredith has like a poncho on or something. Listen, to the victor goes the spoils. I saw a picture of Manny Machado. You get some funny pictures from the people. And the Padres, the fathers, did move on, by the way, if you're a Yankee fan, if you're just caught up in everything that's going on. The fathers, the Padres, have moved on. They will play the Brewers. And we have a game 3, Braves and Phillies. The Phillies actually, if you missed it, one on an ABS challenge, which is so anticlimactic. I mean, but you know what? You get the call right, and they won two challenges, or actually, Matt Olson lost the challenge, which would have been a leadoff walk, and then Painter won, or it was either, actually it was Real Muto, but they won the Phillies a challenge to ultimately end the game. So now we get a game 3, Braves, Phillies, with probably half the stadium empty. Let's go down in Atlanta. Let's go to Mark in Brooklyn. He joins us next here on After Hours. What's up, Mark? Boy, something tells me I'm not just talking to Mark. I'm talking to a car full of dudes coming back from the game. Is that safe to say?
4: Yes, sir! Yes, sir!
0: Well, that's a McMonagle thing. I don't know if he has that copywritten. I don't want to get a cease and desist from Big Mac, but that's more of his shtick. But I hear you. I get where you're coming from.
4: First off, Boston sucks. They're so much more inferior to the Yankees, I can't even begin to talk about it.
0: New York owns Boston. There's no other way around it. First the Knicks, now the Yankees.
4: Who's their daddy? But listen, I mean, everything went right for the Yankees tonight. Besides your one thing, Ross sent Rice, and I have no idea what you're trying to do.
0: Fair. You're right. You're 100% right. It's funny, Mark. Go ahead.
4: I think the only thing, the only reason it could have happened is a little bit of bad Mets juju.
0: Well, I don't think that's fair to the Met fans out there that are listening right now that have to watch your team play in the postseason. I would just say this: Luis Rojas leaves a lot to be desired when it comes to being a third base coach or, you know, sending people home. And I appreciate the call, Mark, but you know that's the second call we've gotten in an hour that has mentioned the Mets. And it's not a Met night; it's a Yankee night. You should be focused on the Rays. You should be basking in the fun and excitement of humiliating the Red Sox. Shouldn't be worried about the Mets.
5: Is it really Big Brother activity to be focusing on the Mets right now?
0: No.
5: Like, they're out of sight, out of mind.
0: No, it is not. It is not. It's out of sight, out of mind. The Mets are not in the postseason. You are. You're moving on. So you don't have to have the Mets on the tip of your tongue. You shouldn't. It's a bad look. It makes everybody else in your fan base look bad, too. And yeah, you don't want to do that. You seem like a nice fella. You and everyone else that's called, a couple of people that give me the business, you're nice people. We know that. So you don't want to necessarily do something where we now have to paint with a broad stroke. We don't want to do that. What you want to be focusing on right now, if you are a Yankee fan, is the Rays. Or just enjoy what happened at Yankee Stadium over the last 24 hours or so, which was belt to ass, which was a beatdown, which was a humiliation to the Red Sox, which was an annihilation, just a one-sided, land-sided victory. Why do I keep saying land-sided? That's the second time I did that, and I have to own up to that. I said it the first time. I said it in the first hour, and I was like, land-sided victory. That doesn't sound right at all. And then I said it again, and I'm like, it sounded even worse than the first time I said it. You get a little stunned in the middle of the night. I have to be honest with you. Even though these are my hours, even though this is now kind of where, you know, whether it's, you know, 7 to 12, 10 to 2, 2 to 5, 12 to 5, wherever the case may be, wherever I land sort of on the schedule, I am in the after hours. I am in the wee hours. I am in the late nights, the overnights. And I could tell you that at some points, you get a little stunned. And you say things that make no sense. And land-sided victory is one of them. What I wanted to say, and what I probably would have said at 2 o'clock in the afternoon, is landslide. Much like the late, great Charlie Murphy, when he was talking about his experience playing a 5-on-5 basketball game against Prince and the Revolution. Mickey Free is not a girl, right? No, shout out to the Chappelle Show, by the way. Yeah, it was an absolute just crushing victory one after the other for the Yankees here. So enjoy that. Enjoy your night. Because if you have become jaded by this, then you shouldn't be. You should reevaluate your jadedness. You should celebrate this. You should be excited about it. You should bask in the glory of it. You should just take so much pride in what your team did over the last 2 days. Because this is the best rivalry in baseball, and usually it's tightly contested. It was anything but for these two games in the Bronx. The Red Sox did not belong on the field with the Yankees. And the Yankees pushed them around, bullied them, and sent them packing in the most embarrassing for the Red Sox and their fans fashion. And that goes for any of the Red Sox fans that were in attendance. And it seemed like there were a bunch of them, but they didn't have anything to get excited about. The team stunk. Their manager's clueless. Contreras is still rounding the bases with his team eliminated. So take solace in that. Or solace. Is it solace? Solace? Again, doesn't matter. Solace, solace, doesn't really matter. Could that be a tomato, tomato? I'm going to pull the tomato, tomato card. I'm going to pull the tomato. Well, you know, because I'm from Long Island, and really it's like Long Island. You know, anybody that's from Long Island, they really say Long Island. So I'm going to just pull the card there of tomato, tomato. But either way, don't have to bring up the Mets tonight. Because it's not about the Mets. The Mets are like me, sitting at home watching the postseason. And you, the Yankee fans, and the Yankees are moving on to what we are calling here on After Hours, the ALCS. Not the ALDS, which is what baseball is calling it. Like, the official name for it is the ALDS, but it's really the ALCS because the winner of Yankees-Rays is going to the World Series. So, yeah, you should be pumped up. You should be excited because this one is really for all the marbles for the American League. The two best teams going after each other. Game one Saturday night in Tampa, which has been a problem for the Yankees as far as playing down there. It's been a bit of a house of horrors. There will be obviously a huge Yankee contingent there. Already built in because there's plenty of New Yorkers that live in Florida. Although most of them are probably asleep. Maybe that's why the game's at 6 o'clock, so that the people, they get a little bingo and a little keno, a little bocce ball, and at 6 o'clock you're still, you know, awake. You tape Murder, She Wrote, and then you watch it the next day. But 6 o'clock, I mean, the baseball game's over by 8, 8:30, that's not terrible. But there'll be a lot of Yankee fans there. And those that live up here, New York, New Jersey, wherever, Connecticut, quick flight, cheap tickets. You get to go to Tampa, which is a fun city, and you get to enjoy Yankee baseball. And you could even stay for Monday. Like, you could just do a little wraparound. Just tell your boss, whatever, and say, just tell him Loogie said, hey, you need a couple days off. What's the big deal here? Another thing that's arbitrary, days off. Who came up with the, you get 30 days off. Says who? Well, who came up with that number? And you know this, we have some, you know, in your office, you look around and someone took about 4 years, you're like, hey, where's Phil? He hasn't been at work in like basically 6 months. How come he doesn't have 30 days off? Why am I the only one with 30 days off? They're more like guidelines, as they say. 888-808-1019 is the phone number to call. It's After Hours. It is Tommy Lugauer. It is Loogie here in the late night. We'll continue to take your calls on the Yankees as they move on to face the Rays. We'll obviously look back on the two games that were one-sided victories for the Yankees, and we'll continue to give Boone on down their flowers for this magnificent performance in the wild card round. 888-808-1019. That is the phone number to join the conversation. It is Tommy Lugauer here on The Fan.
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0: Here on The Fan in New York City, Tommy Lugauer. It is after hours. Lugie here in the late night. Let's do a fan focus. Here's what we know. Game two of the what baseball is calling the ALDS, which I'm calling the ALCS, between the Yankees and Rays. Game two will be started by Cam Schlittler. That will be Monday night in Tampa. What we don't know is who will be getting the ball in game one for the Yankees. It's either going to be Cole or it's going to be Rodon. The Yankees have not decided yet. Much like game one of this series going into game one, the Yankees were torn. Was it going to be Fried? Was it going to be Schlittler? And I, for days, said, it's got to be Schlittler. You got to start Schlittler. And thankfully, sanity prevailed. Thankfully, the Yankees did the correct thing, the only choice, and that's to start Cam Schlittler. Although in hindsight, they probably could have started anybody. But no, but they did the right thing. It was the right move. You want to get the first game in the bag. You want to put the pressure on your opponent to throw out the kitchen sink to try to win game two. Now here we are again. The Yankees are undecided or playing gamesmanship, and they have decided. Schlittler in game two. Here's what I would do. Because I want to drop the hammer. If I'm the Yankees, I want to sweep Tampa in these first two games. I want to just make it where I'm coming back home and it's a coronation. I'm going to go Cole in game one. I'm going to try to get game one. And now if I have game one, I got Schlittler on the mound in game two. And if you're Tampa, you're sweating bullets. And I know Rodon has pitched well down the stretch. But I still do not trust him. I don't. I'd rather put Cole on the mound. Unless the Yankees are convinced something's not right, but let's say all things equal. Because I don't know, you don't know, we don't know if something's up. Only the Yankees do. So if they make the call based on that, then it's hard to argue against it. But if everything's all right with Cole and the batting practice he was throwing late in the year was just sort of a blip on the radar, I still rather trust a guy who usually is starting game one throughout his career. So he has game one experience. He's been a top-of-the-line pitcher forever. He's one of your three aces. I'm going Cole in game one. I'm going to win that game, and then I'm going to drop the hammer with Schlittler in game two. And basically, the series at that point is over. That's what I would do, and I think that's what the Yankees are going to end up doing for a myriad of reasons, including, well, seniority. You know, Cole has been a warrior for them for years, and long before Fried arrived or Schlittler arrived, this was Gerrit Cole's rotation. And sometimes I feel like he's been a little bit, not by everybody, but maybe a little bit underappreciated. This feels like a moment for Cole. Put him in there, game one, get that victory. You're riding in momentum. You just smacked the Red Sox around. Tampa had a little bit of time off. Maybe the rest will do him wonders, but it's an unknown. You know, rest is always, it did wonders for the Knicks in their run, but it's not always the case. You know, it could be rust, it could be the rest was needed. We're going to find out. We're going to find out quickly based on, and you got to figure it out quickly because it's a short series. So there's not time to sort of get your feet wet and get acclimated. You don't win that first game, you're in big trouble. So, especially at home. So if I'm the Yankees, I want to get that game one, and I want to line it up for Schlittler in game two, which he is pitching, and I want to walk out of Tampa with a sweep. That's what I'm looking for. And then you could start to prepare for the party at Yankee Stadium. 888-808-1019. That is the phone number to call. Peter joins us next from Lawrence here on After Hours. What's up, Pete?
1: Well, you know, I was in Tampa for 10 months, and the Rays are very passionate about their baseball, but I think we'll take them in four.
0: You got it in four. Yeah, listen, I'll give my. I think you're entitled to your opinion. I'll give my official pick tomorrow. But you're. Listen, the Yankees. After what you've just witnessed over the last 2 days, how could you not be overly confident, bordering on cocky, if you're a Yankee fan? I mean, they just wiped the floor with the Red Sox.
1: I know, but you got Cole. You'll probably have Cole in game one. Cam in game two.
0: Yep.
1: And then it's a toss-up between Fried and Rodon.
0: Look, there's listen, we could debate this from now to the end of time. The one thing is that, and this is why I think the Yankees are going to the, you know, why I thought all year, hey, this is a, this team is a World Series championship type of caliber team, is because
1: it is a World Series championship team.
0: Well, listen, Pete, you know that
1: I just every now and then Rodon is a little shaky.
0: He's shaky, and also between the ears, like he kind of loses his cool a little bit. He gets inside his feelings, inside his head, and when it gets to October, that type of stuff worries me. That it does, and I'd rather you know, and I'm not saying that Cole doesn't have that same type of, you know, quality as well, but with Rodon, it just scares me more.
1: So you think it'll be a 3-game sweep?
0: Well, listen, Peter, I told you I'm going to give my official prediction tomorrow. So that's so.

0: I on this extension that I signed, because if he was still the interim, I would. If I'm the Red Sox, I'd be like, "There's the door," because he was awful in this series. Lost. Couldn't wait to go to the bullpen over and over and over again. And each guy he brought in sucked worse than the other guy. You pull Toley, he's a young kid. Maybe you feel like, hey, listen, I want to show off my shiny toys out of the bullpen. The next night, the guy that's won you 18 games gives up one home run. Okay, they were getting him on him a little bit there in the fifth, but come on, the guy's at 70 pitches. Which I've screened about it before, the arbitrary, he's at 100, he's at 70, he's at 80, all that's just whatever, but it's a number we can use for the sake of arguments and conversation when it comes to starting pitchers. The real bottom line is Gray should have been left in that game. And if Tracy, if the contract wasn't signed and it wasn't already filed, I would be nervous right now if I was Chad Tracy, because he had an awful series. Awful. Awful. Now, his team was the lesser team. Yankees were way better. And that's why if you're Boston, though, you got to be perfect. The Yankees were close to perfect. They might have did like one thing wrong in game one, one thing wrong, but close to as perfect as you could possibly be. And the Red Sox were anything but. But I will give my official prediction. I think it's going to be, let me put it this way. I don't think it's going to be a sweep on either side. Although if I'm the Yankees, my strategy is to get game one with Cole Schlittler and make it a sweep. But I don't think in actuality this will be a sweep. I think it's going to be a great series. I really do. These are the two best teams in the American League. And the good news, Yankee fans, the games are in Tampa. If you want to go to those games, easy flight. Meaning easy. If you don't like to fly, nothing's easy, but it's a short flight. Cheap flight. Probably accommodations down in Tampa, not crazy tickets for the whole shebang. I mean, and you get to go to Florida early October, which is really the nicest time to go down to Florida. I wouldn't advise going down in the summer. That's why these people that trek down to Disney in the summer, it's like, geez. I get it. The kids are off from school. But it's not fun being in Florida in the summer. I think it's actually one of the worst states to be in the summer. But in early October, it's great. Weather's awesome. So if you're out there and I don't, you know, if you have the means, if you have the funds, have at it. Have at it. 888-808-1019 is the phone number to call. It's After Hours. It is Tommy Lugauer. It is Lugie here in the late night. We'll continue to take your calls. We got about 90 minutes before Al and Jerry come your way with the warm-up show. The Yankees are moving on. They play Tampa. Game one is Saturday night, 6:30. So we'll start to get you ready for that series and more coming up here on After Hours. 888-808-1019. It is Tommy Lugauer here on The Fan.
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2: 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It was a key hit by Austin Wells early on. 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Oh, I gotta love that. I gotta love when young guys do young guy really good stuff. You know what I mean?
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After Hours here on The Fan. Yankees have moved on to what we are calling here on After Hours the ALCS. Baseball's calling it ALDS, but we here will call it the ALCS because the two best teams in the American League will face off, and the winner of that series is going to the World Series. A big storyline from this past series and now going into this next one is Aaron Judge. And NBC showed Aaron Judge a lot. NBC showed Aaron Judge more than NBC shows Taylor Swift. And they showed Taylor Swift a lot. But the camera loved Aaron Judge. They kept showing because it's a human interest story. I mean, nobody knows if this guy's playing. I think it's like up in the air. I think he's just trying to force his way onto the field to play, obviously, you know, and be a part of this. And he even said, well, there's a couple days still before Saturday. It feels very much up in the air here. You know, there was talks and reports or rumblings, so to speak, before the season was even over that Aaron Judge had played his last baseball game this year, this calendar year. And that remains to be seen. You know, he obviously pushed to play in the wild card round. That did not happen, nor did they need him. And now here we are next round, and it's still a kind of cloud hanging over the team. Will Judge play? Will he not play? But yeah, the camera kept showing him because it's a human interest story, because I'm sure it was killing him inside that this team is bullying around the Red Sox and they're putting up 18 runs in two games and it's all this excitement and Yankee Stadium is electric and the crowd and the October

0: roar that we have become accustomed to in the Bronx is back. You know, you can set your watch to it every October. It's there. But it felt different over the last couple of days, or at least it sounded different on the television screen that I was watching, because, and I think the reason for that is just how one-sided it was. Usually in October, you know, even with the Yankees, you get those nervous, tense moments where the crowd is kind of silent. I mean, it's basically a party for two straight days. And Judge wants to be a part of that party. Who wouldn't? Instead of being sidelined. Now, I thought he'd play in the wild card round. I thought he'd find a way onto the roster and kind of force his way onto the roster. That ultimately did not happen. But what I'll do here is I will sort of roll it over, as we like to say, or double down and say that Judge is going to be playing in the ALCS, as I like to call it, or the ALDS, if you want to go by what baseball's calling it. The series against Tampa. I think Judge will be a part of it. I think he'll be on the roster. The series that determines who goes to the World Series. We could call it the series that's going to determine who's going to the World Series. We're going to come up with all kind of fancy names in the next 24 hours for it, but the one thing we will not call it under any circumstances is the ALDS, because it's not. The ALDS is going on in the other series, Cleveland and the White Sox. And unless I am mistaken here, we only got one more wild card series. Oh, the rest of them all wrapped up. And that, of course, is the Met fans' worst nightmare, which is Philly Atlanta. No, I think if we had to pick one, which is, you know, pick your poison, you pick Atlanta, just because we know more of Philly fans and we hate them. And who wouldn't? So I think you'd have to. And listen, I think Atlanta's going to win the series, and I think Philly's going to lose in the most excruciating fashion possible, because that's what this team, this group has been all about. But yeah, the Padres, the Fathers, they moved on, and the White Sox moved on. So it's going to be White Sox, Cleveland. It's going to be Yankees, Tampa, of course. It's going to be the Padres, the Fathers, going up against the Brewers, and the Dodgers sit back and await the winner of Atlanta, Philly. So we almost have the next round completely set here in baseball. 888-808-1019. That is the phone number to join the conversation. Stuart is next up here on the Fan. He's calling from Brooklyn. What's up, Stuart?
1: Good morning, Tommy. Yeah, they didn't need Judge to get through Boston, but they will need him for Tampa. And like you said, I don't think he's needed for this Cleveland-Chicago White Sox thing either.
0: Well, I think once he's out there, Stu, he's going to be out there. So if he's activated for the next round, he'll be activated for the following round. But I hear what you're saying. You almost want to like play him and then sort of not play him for the next one and kind of rest them up for the World Series. And maybe it sounds like I'm being disrespectful here, but come on. The White Sox, the Guardians, they're not beating the Yankees. They're just not. Just like the Fraudulers, just like the Cavaliers were never beating the Knicks. Like there's just some teams that when they see New York on the front of the jersey, or they see New York on the side, exactly. And look, Cleveland isn't totally in that category. They're not the Twins. But I still think that they will kind of bend the knee to the Yankees. And I just don't think they're good enough. Really, that's really the bottom line. That neither one of those teams, Chicago or Cleveland, are good enough to beat them, to beat the Yankees, or Tampa, for that matter.
1: Tampa will give us a little bit of a run.
0: Oh, I would like to think they'd give you more than a little bit of a run, Stu. Oh, I mean, you're talking about a team that won the division and beat you in the season series.
1: A big run, yeah. Because they owned us during the regular season. They won the season series.
0: Yeah.
1: And if Judge is back, that should tip things a little bit more in our favor. But the pitching has to hold up.
0: Well, look, it's an even series, Stu. If you get into this type of thing, a FanDuel, they pretty much have it as a pick'em. I mean, the Yankees may be a slight favorite. So Vegas is telling you it's a toss-up. Obviously, the home field, that helps Tampa. Aaron Boone throughout his managing career.
1: Does it, Tommy?
0: Yeah, it does. Well, not as far as attendance, but it helps them as far as... Well, it doesn't help as far as fans being there, because it's going to be probably more Yankee fans. But the Yankees themselves, this team, the Yankees, they've struggled down in Tampa. It's kind of been a house of horrors.
1: Over the years, definitely.
0: Yeah.
1: And I like what I'm seeing from the kids. I mean, Lombard and Jones, they're playing their rear ends off. And Austin Wells is waking up finally?
0: Yep.
1: Is that possible?
0: Anything's possible. Listen, I would say this. You need the others to chip in for sure. Wells, whatever he gives you is kind of gravy. If he continues to just be great defensively behind the plate, he's awesome with the ABS challenges. I think you can kind of live with that, because you hope for if Judge comes back, Judge can carry the team. Garcia can carry the team. Rice can carry the team. Bellinger can carry the team. You got enough guys. Lombard, like you pointed out, playing well. Jones playing well. You got enough guys where you can now live with. See, this is where if everybody's kind of hitting, you can live with Wells if it gives you nothing in a series, as long as he just gives you strong defense.
1: Well, his defense is impeccable.
0: Yep.
1: I mean, he is. And with the ABS challenges, he doesn't lose many. He doesn't lose.
0: He is great at that. I don't have the numbers in front of me as far as a percentage, but just from watching the games all year, he is rarely Wells, Austin Wells. He's rarely wrong on that.
1: Right.
0: Very rare.
1: And I like what I'm seeing because they are playing a cohesive brand of baseball with their defense has been pretty good.
0: Look, there's nothing to really include, Sue, and I know sometimes you can be a little bit of a negative Nancy with the Yankees and Cashman and Boone, and you want to send them both to the moon on your spaceship. There's really nothing you can say negatively about the Yankees over the last two days. They played perfect baseball.
1: No, I can't say nothing negatively, but until I see a banner being raised, I can't be satisfied because it's been since 2009.
0: I know,
1: and
0: long suffering.
1: Forget even my
0: baseball team. That's the third shot that my team had to take tonight. Well, how about just sports in general? That's not a long time for really any franchise in any walk of life of any four sports.
1: Well, we just take a look at the basketball team when we said to ourselves, I mean, I saw the last two championships in 70 and 76.
0: No, even take the Knicks out of it. Just in general, the drought that the Yankees are on for sports-wise, really any is not that long.
1: No, but take a look at the Cleveland.
0: And you've been good, and you're good every year. So I don't want to, Stewie. You're starting to poke the bear a little bit here, Stewie. Come on.
1: Okay, Tommy.
0: You're in the playoffs every year.
1: Tommy, but it's nice to win.
0: Oh, I agree. Yeah,
1: it's always nice to win.
0: But you did win.
1: I mean,
0: you did win.
1: Let's just say this much, Tommy. In '86, when I was still on the other side of town. I was outside Chase Stadium.
0: When you say, what do you mean by that, on the other side of town? You mean you lived in Queens?
1: I lived in Queens, yes. I grew up...
0: Hold on a second, Stewart. I think we're about to find out something here that I don't think I knew about you. And we've had a lot of conversations. Right. Maybe, listen, I could be a little snooty tonight. It's possible. It's 2:30 in the morning. You were a Met fan?
1: From 62 to 2000.
0: Okay. I think, you know what? I kind of now, it's ringing a bell. I think we have had this conversation before.
1: So yeah, we've had it once.
0: Yeah, we did have it once, so we don't have to relitigate it.
1: I was with the Mets from 62 to 2000.
0: Okay.
1: Why I went to the Mets from the Yankees in 62? Because of Casey Stengel and Gil Hodges.
0: Yeah.
1: Two people I ultimately respected.
0: Well, look, you've seen a lot of winning on both sides of the spectrum here, and I, you know, obviously I'm having a little fun with you, Stu, but I hear it all the time from my Yankee fan friends and the brethren. It's been a while. It's been this. It's been that. Listen, sports and life are all about perspective. It's all about perspective. You know, if my salary dropped on the floor, Bill Gates wouldn't pick it up. He don't want to throw it at his back. But there might be people out there who goes, oh, man, I need that money. You know what I mean? So it's all perspective. And maybe I see it through a different lens than others. But, like, I'm not trying to, obviously the Knicks got to keep winning, but I don't go into next year as a Knicks fan saying, oh, man, we just won a championship. That it's going to be boring to me to watch them in the regular season. You know, it's not, if they win a round in the playoffs, I'm like, who cares? No, you just beat the Red Sox. That should mean something. You should take solace in that. Solace, right? Soulless solace. You should take a lot of joy in beating a team that has given you some nightmares. But what we got over the last 2 days, because it's always been through the years, the Yankees-Red Sox, look, it's the best rivalry in baseball, but it's always been tightly contested. They've always been great games. They last for like 6.5 hours. So many memories, not just regular season, October, all of that, for these two teams when they've met. And including last year, where you got the Schlittler performance in Game 3, and it was, Groshay was great in Game 1. You had the tight game in Game 2, and then Schlittler dominated in Game 3. This year, it was just a total one-sided victory for the Yankees. The biggest lopsided victory in a wild card round as far as point differential, as far as winning on the margin, then it's the biggest one we've ever seen of any wild card series. So it was, men amongst boys. I mean, it was just the Yankees completely wiped the floor with Boston, and they sent their fans home crying. And I don't know what could be sweeter. I mean, listen, you didn't win the division as far as a wild card round. You didn't win the division. You had a year where a lot of you guys were injured, including your star player, who was out for months. But as a consolation, as a give back, as a, hey, I know the regular season wasn't exactly what you're looking for, but here's what we got for you in the wild card. A two-day party at Yankee Stadium and an absolute smash job of your opponent, the hated rival, arch rival, Red Sox of Boston. Greg joins us from Vermont. What's up, Greg?
2: Hey, Tommy, thanks for taking my call. I want to talk about the series with Tampa Bay.
0: Yep.
2: And some reflections on the two games against Boston. My first thought when it came to Boston was, you know, you got to give Boone some credit.
0: Yep.
2: Or at least, you know, looking at this lefty-righty batting order, I think, you know, a lot of people are like, oh, who's going to play where and where are they going to, you know.
0: Yeah, Boone had a great series. He completely outmanaged Chad Tracy. I love the fact that he kept Schwitler in the seventh inning in game one. Aaron Boone, in what Chad Tracy did in this series is often what Aaron Boone has done that has caught him a lot of flack in this town. So Tracy now going to hear it from Red Sox fans, which is what Boone normally hears from Yankee fans as far as, you know, pulling a pitcher too early or whatever the case may be. Can't wait to get to the bullpen. Tracy was awful. Boone was great. That's why the Yankees are playing and Boston's going home. Now, what do you got on Tampa as far as their pitching?
2: Well, I mean, I think that, you know, Cole's going to start on Saturday, and then you have Monday.
0: Well, we don't know that yet. We don't know that yet. I mean, I think you're assuming, and it's a safe assumption because I think they should give him the ball, but the Yankees, Blake, after the game, Matt Blake was like, we're not sure yet. It could be Cole. It could be Rodon. I would start Gerrit Cole, though, if I'm the Yankees.
2: Okay, one other question about the Jets. Do you think they have a chance against Chicago?
0: Yeah, they have a chance. I mean, you're going to be facing a backup quarterback or you're going to be facing a third-string quarterback. Now, I think it should be Case Keenum. I mean, how could you not play Case Keenum after the performance he had on Monday Night Football? And Bajan is a solid backup, but Keenum's a veteran guy, clearly comfortable in Ben Johnson's system, and he lit up the Eagles. So if I'm the Bears, I would start Case Keenum. Yeah, listen, offensively, the Jets have a shot because the Bears' defense stinks. But you know what? The Jets' defense got to wake up and do something at some point. Maybe even, you know, record an interception for the first time in 16 years. 888-808-1019. That is the phone number to call. We'll continue to talk Yankees here as they move on to face the Rays. Game one is on Saturday. The number to join the conversation, if you haven't already, hit me up. 888-808-1019. It is Tommy Lugauer. It is Lugie in the Late Night here on The Fan.
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0: the Fan in New York City. Tommy Lugauer. Lugie. It is after hours here on the Fan. 888-808-1019. That is the phone number to call. You beat the Red Sox. Sonny Gray did not get any type of revenge. So it's almost like, what's even the bother talking about this anymore? But it was a big story, especially on the internet during the game. So we will address it. And that is whatever was going on in the back of Sonny Gray's neck. I mean, jeez. Some people were saying it might have been a dirt, or others people were saying it was pine tar. He did touch the back of his neck a bunch. So if it is a sticky stuff situation, you touch the back of your neck, you go to the ball, obviously, no bueno, not good. And ultimately, the Yankees won the game, so it's whatever. But yeah, it was like kind of all over the back of his neck, too. It wasn't exactly discreet or subtle, whatever was going on back there. But I definitely saw some people on the internet saying, oh, it could be dirt. I'm like, dirt? How the hell does he get dirt on his neck? Talking about maybe some sweat. It's possible. And maybe if you're sweating up a little bit, you touch the ground, you rub it on the back of your neck. Possibly. I guess there's a path to that. And those people that were talking about that, it was the you've never played baseball crowd. So that was the portion of the you never played baseball if you never had dirt on the back of your neck. I don't know. But I do know this. Sonny Gray was definitely touching the back of his neck a bunch. And a lot of people thought he had some sticky stuff going on back there, whether it was pine tar. Yeah, I'm looking at a picture of it now. It almost looks like freckles on the back of his neck. In case for some reason you're not living on the internet and you didn't see this, you're just watching the game, you didn't notice, you're excited, the Yankees are scoring a million runs. And look, I would have, I guess pun intended here or whatever, I would have stuck with Sonny Gray. Chad Tracy decided not to do that, which is just idiotic. And even Contreras, who is another bozo, I mean, he's trotting around the bases like he just hit the game-winning home run of Game 7 of the World Series. Meanwhile, his team's down 1-0 in the series, and his team is losing in the game. But Contreras, after the game, Wilson Contreras, let me pull up this quote here, because he was, and look, when it comes to schools, when it comes to new school, old school, I land somewhere in the middle. I'm not necessarily old school. I'm not necessarily new school. I'm very much like situational, depending on what is presented in front of me, I will evaluate it, and then I will say, hey, analytics was right here, or hey, you got to throw analytics out the window. So this is Wilson Contreras, and this is right message, probably wrong messenger, considering the way he conducted himself on the field, trotting around the bases. I think if you go to Yankee Stadium now, you'll still see Contreras rounding third base. I mean, the lights are off. The Yankees have already celebrated. They're probably at their houses by now, and Wilson Contreras is still trotting around the bases like he's Reggie Jackson after another home run in the World Series. Here's Contreras after the game talking about Sonny Gray exiting in the fifth. Quote, it's not enough when you have talent or you have data or computers that are telling you what to do. This is baseball. The data is here to help us, but you need experience and to bet on the guys to win games. I 100% agree with him. And in this situation, I 1,000% agree with him. Based on this isolated incident, if we're going off of computers or data or graphs or whatever, you needed to throw that out the window and trust a guy who won 18 games for you this year. Trust a guy that almost pitched a no-hitter against the Yankees. We've just gotten at times far away from it, and we saw it in game one, like the polar opposites. Schlittler, who will win the Cy Young, but Sonny Gray had a damn good year, and he'll definitely get consideration for the Cy Young. Aaron Boone left his ace in there, left the stud in there, over 100 pitches, left him out there. Trusted him. What a manager should do in that spot. Charts be damned, pitch count be damned, analytical stuff be damned. That's where, because the pitcher has earned the trust. He is your guy. He is your ace. He is going to win the Cy Young. So you trust him. And he's mowing the Red Sox down for their second straight postseason. I was critical of Tracy for pulling Tolley in game one. And it's not just because he has a brilliant mustache. Not just because he has that. Brilliant. as I am now starting to grow out the mustache. So it's not necessarily that we are mustache brothers. It's just, hey, you bring in Miller, and he immediately serves up a home run to Rice. You have that happen in game one if you're Tracy, and then the next night, you do the same thing, but to make matters worse, it's the guy who's been your best pitcher all season. And you can't wait to go to Crochet, who has barely pitched at all. He's been out since April. And you're going to thrust him into this situation? And then he coughs up four runs, and he was awful. Miller stunk again. I don't get it. And Gray, after the game, rightfully so, gave Chad Tracy through the media the business. Gave him the business through the media, rightfully so. If I'm Gray, I'm pissed. And I'm sure Yankee fans are going to have fun with the sticky stuff on the back of his neck. And you know what? Have at it. Have fun with that. That's every right you have as a fan to sort of point that stuff out and make it a thing on the internet. But for the Red Sox to, and in particular Tracy, to just take out your ace with 70 pitches with your season on the line is as dumb gets. And this Tracy should be breathing a sigh of relief tonight because he did sign an extension. He's around for the next 3 years with the Red Sox. And Yankee fans should be excited for that because from what I've seen in this series, he's lost, this Chad Tracy. He was awful, awful. And Boone, to his credit, completely outmanaged him. And where Aaron Boone often is the guy that gets a lot of the flack, gets a lot of the heat, and most times rightfully so. I've said this about Cashman. I should be also saying it about Aaron Boone. But when it comes to Aaron Boone, when it comes to Brian Cashman, sort of this ongoing thing with Yankee fans, it's like Peter Griffin and the chicken on Family Guy. It's just this never-ending battle. But say what you want, and whatever you said in the past, the Aaron Boone naysayers, Boone completely outmanaged Tracy. Completely. And Boone had the better team. So Tracy needed to be on his game and outmanage Boone. Because when you are the team that is not on the level as your opponent, when you are miles away from them, essentially, I mean, based on the games we saw, I mean, the Red Sox shouldn't be on the same field as the Yankees. Well, when that is the case, you have to be perfect in every aspect, including your manager, and he was anything but. So credit to Aaron Boone. Because he was on point for these two games. And I thought every decision he made was the right one. He was excellent. And he's coming off of what I think is the best season of his managerial career with the Yankees. And I get it. Some people are like, well, you're only as good as your last envelope. Let's see what he does in the next one. Okay, we'll get to Tampa when we get to Tampa. For now, what Boone has done since April has been his finest hour. His finest hour. And maybe, just maybe, Aaron Boone has turned the corner. And if he has, whew, because it always felt like Boone was a big part of the contingent that was holding the Yankees back. And he's got a good one coming up again. He's got a good manager he's coming up against now in Tampa. Kevin Cash is one of the best in the biz. And Tampa does more with less. I think they have a GoFundMe account set up to sign free agents. They don't necessarily have a lot of resources. So that's a credit to their organization, what they've been able to do with very limited resources. They don't even come close to the resources the Yankees have. But you know what? Resources don't always equal winning. And winning consistently. And yeah, Aaron Boone has usually got the good teams, but he hasn't always been the best manager for this job, especially in October. But for at least for these couple of nights, and you hope as a Yankee fan that he's turned the corner, that he has now entered Aaron Boone is a good manager in October phase, then you, if that's the case, should be very pumped up for what you're about to watch over the next couple weeks, if that's the case. Because he was head and shoulders the best manager in this series. Head and shoulders. And the Red Sox just embarrassed themselves up and down. Whether it was Tracy with pulling Gray and Toley in game one, going to the bullpen over and over and over again with no success. Whether it's Contreras trotting around the bases or just the overall performance from Boston. Let's start there. I mean, they didn't do anything. And they got pummeled by the Yankees in two straight games. And now New York gets to celebrate another victory over Boston. And you could say that New York owns Boston. That's how it's been, certainly when you think Knicks, Celtics, and now here Yankees eliminating the Red Sox for a second straight year. And this one wasn't close. Last year, at least, the Red Sox put up a fight. Last year, at least, the Red Sox had the Yankees on the ropes. Last year, the Red Sox actually showed up. This year, they didn't. And to the Yankees' credit, they took full advantage of it. It was that type of dance where, and the Knicks went through this a lot too, where their opponents were, you know, the Sixers were bad, walking wounded, and you know what? The Knicks took full advantage of it, and they flexed their muscles, which is what great teams should do. And you get that unique sort of perfect storm where one team is limping in, struggling, and the other team is ready to go. And you get that lopsided series, which we saw a lot with the Knicks and we just saw with the Yankees. It is a sign of things to come. I mean, Aaron Judge certainly hopes so because he was talking about the Knicks after the game, which, look, I mean, it's a little bit of pandering on his part, but still a little bit of pandering. Got to be honest. I get it. I hear what he's saying. It's you're pandering a little bit. You're pandering. You bring up anybody that brings up, like I said, I use Knicks in five now to get out of situations. Like, let's say you get pulled over for a speeding ticket. They used to be that you pull out the PBA card or whatever it's called. Now you can just tell the officer, hey, listen, Knicks in five. They're like, all right, you know what? Slow down next time. Or if your wife's giving you the business or the stink eye for something, just say, listen, honey, Knicks in five. And she'll say, you know what? You're right. Knicks in five. I'll be more understanding next time that you just watch football for the last 17 hours straight. But that's what it's become. Knicks in five. It gets you out of everything. So Judge, who's sitting there as a cheerleader, you know, he's pandering after the game. Bringing up the Knicks. Trying to make that tie-in. Because I don't know if Aaron knows this, there's also other teams around here. So yeah, so it's like, well, not everybody else won. And I'm talking about football, everybody. I mean, did you see the Rangers in game one? I was watching intermission for a little bit, and Messier was trying to put lipstick on the pig. I'm like, Mark, gee, hopefully he doubled his salary. He's sitting there trying to tell the audience how the Rangers are going to win games this year. Basically, he's like, well, we're going to have to win a lot, 2-1. Yeah, I would think. I was texting LaPresti about it. He goes, well, they scored three goals at the end there, Boston. You lost 3-0. I don't give a rat's ass when the Bruins scored the goals. You lost 3-0. What is that? What if they scored three goals in the first 3 minutes? Would that have mattered? So the excuse making's already started. Do we know what channel the games are on, by the way, coming up in this next series? Do I have to go through this? Do I have to call my Aunt Rose and Uncle Louie and let them know what's going on? Do we know? Because it's... And I was talking about last night, I was driving home, I heard Al and Jerry talking about this, and Jerry's 100% right. You turn on the television and you basically, it takes 10 minutes to find where the game is. And you go to all the, what I would tell Jerry and I would tell the rest of the audience, go to the place you least expect it. That's probably where the game is.
1: Fox has the NL.
0: There we go.
1: TBS has the AL.
0: TBS. There you go. TBS. So TBS and for AL and Fox for the NL. Those are OGs. Those are solid. Yeah, I think it's usually with sports we found out now, like with football, with all these sports, the first round is where you get a little bit of that curveball, right? First round, it's like, where the heck are these games? Like I said, go to the place you least expect it or the place you're not thinking. You know, it's like, oh, well, let me go to the OGs. Oh, they're not here. They're not there. All right, now let me try here. And listen, you know where the Yankees are always going to be? Here, WFAN, Dave, Susan, Babari. And they'll have you, obviously, coast to coast throughout October. As we can start to say that now, because October 1st has arrived. So it is officially October. It is officially the postseason. And it feels like October. Not necessarily weather-wise. I think it's supposed to be like 80 degrees on Friday. By the way, you are listening to After Hours on WFAN, WFAN-FM, WFAN-FM, HD1, New York. Yeah, the chill in the air isn't there, but the roar of the crowd, that October roar, is there. And I saw some of the videos of Yankee fans celebrating. Have at it. You know, I've often talked about how cool it is outside of Yankee Stadium. And how, like, the scene, I don't even think this is necessarily even like a New York bias here. I think it's unrivaled. I can't imagine any scene being better outside. I've heard about Chicago. I've heard about Boston. I've even heard like Atlanta. I've heard some spots are cool. San Diego, the stadium's is downtown. So there's is it gas lamp or gas? I think it's gas lamp. I should know this. My uncle's a painter. I should know this. My wife's from there and I've been there a bunch, but there's a cool area of bars. And San Diego's a very much like any city that's not named New York is a very small city. So everything's pretty much in spitting distance, but the stadium to I think it's gas lamp district is very, very close. So there's a lot of bars there, and the weather obviously is amazing. But as far as just the scene outside of Yankee Stadium, I think it's unrivaled. It's amazing. And I saw a bunch of videos. It's like Mardi Gras when you walk out there during the regular season. It's crazy. You know, Stan's, Billy's, all those spots right out there on River Ave. It's incredible. And the videos were nuts. And look, I was critical of Yankee fans a couple years ago when they did the Bring On the Astros chant after they beat Cleveland. Because it's like, well, be careful what you wish for there. That was kind of my take on that. It ended up being a correct one. But I'm not going to get on anybody for celebrating this and going nuts because, you know what? You shouldn't take this stuff for granted. You shouldn't get to a point as a sports fan where you're jaded by your team and their success. It's just a wild card round. It just shouldn't be that way. And, yeah, I'm putting myself in the shoes of Yankee fans. Rami, he could tell you. You know, he works with the guys in the morning, Boomer and Gio. Rami will tell you he's never seen them win. Or wasn't old enough to see them win. I don't forgot how old Rami is, but I think he wasn't old enough, so to speak. So there are people Rami's age, and there's a lot of Yankee fans out there that have not seen a championship. So, yeah, maybe they are at the point where they're like, I just got to see the championship. I've seen enough of this. Or those that have seen the championships, they're kind of jaded by this stuff. I don't know. I'm putting myself in your shoes, but I would think enjoy it, right? I would think have fun with it. You just crushed the Red Sox, that should be like a fun thing. That should be something that you celebrate. And you got a couple days till Saturday. So you got about 24 hours or so before you have to start focusing on Tampa. And game one is Saturday night. We don't have a starting pitcher for the Yankees yet. If I were the Yankees, Matt Blake, after the game said, hey, it could be Rodon, it could be Cole. I'm going with Gerrit Cole if I'm the Yankees. Just like I would have went with Schlittler in game one. I was screaming about that for a couple days. The Yankees, thankfully, the right thing to do, the obvious thing to do, prevailed. And I think the obvious thing here in game one against Tampa is to go with Cole. I apologize. You know, English is not necessarily my expertise, even though it probably should be. It's not my expertise here at 4 o'clock in the morning. So if it's well, if it's good, it doesn't matter. Either way, Rodon has been strong down the stretch. Cole, I know, has been shaky. But still, I trust Cole more. I trust him more than Rodon in this type of situation. And I want to win game one because now I have Schlittler in game two and I could be staring at a 2-0 series lead heading back to the Bronx. Brett joins us from Long Island. What's up, Brett?
2: You know who's happy today?
0: Who is happy today? Okay, this is...
2: From the Red Sox.
0: From the Red Sox. Who would be happy from the Red Sox? I don't know. I give up. Who's happy from the Red Sox?
2: Alex Flora.
0: You know what? That's a good one, Brett. That is a good one because I think there were some people during that run, that all-time heater that Boston had, there were people that were kind of besmirching Alex Cora, and now Alex Cora gets to sit here. He'll get the last laugh. He'll probably be managing in Philly next year, making a boatload of money. Yeah, if I'm Alex Cora, I'm sitting there going, you know what? Maybe I wasn't the problem, and I brought them a championship, and Chad Tracy was just downright awful in this series.
2: I've only been listening for about an hour and a half. But I haven't heard, like, the one guy. We've been talking about Boone, which he needs the credit. We're talking about the players and all the other narratives. What about the guy that everybody on the station, everybody's been bashing for the last 10 years?
0: Well, hold on a second. Here's why I wouldn't get... Because I know where you're going with this. And at least I think I do. That gentleman will get his flowers, I think, ultimately when they win a championship. I can't give Brian Cashman. I assume that's what we're talking about.
2: Did we rip him along the way though? My point is, you can't give flowers along the way. We just destroyed the Red Sox.
0: Brett, you have an opportunity to give him flowers, though. Give him the flowers, though. What specifically, like, what happened in this series? Like, what would you point to? Like, I brought up Luis Garcia Jr. in the first hour, I give him that.
2: Look at the players on the field, and that's all you have to do. Look who wasn't on the field. Look who he re-signed again, like the Bellingers, and look what he got done. Look at even the backup pitchers. Right, that we haven't really needed yet as much, but like.
0: Well, I would look at Blackburn and Hedrick and guys like that. I mean, Paul Blackburn was a journeyman, and you've turned him into a high leverage, which is also pitching coach and system and all that stuff. But on Cashman to kind of identify that. Look, I hear what you're saying, and here's what I would say too, Brett. There's probably plenty of people that defend Brian Cashman. You're not going to call up and defend the guy because you know how this stuff works. Most people call up the trash people. That's just the way we are as a society. Everybody's yentas. Everybody wants to gossip.
2: If you were ever going to give him his flowers, it would be today. You would say, "Wow, Judge, these guys that aren't out there, you know, that you would think we would need." If I told you we're in the playoffs without Stanton, Judge, you would have said we're going to lose to a Red Sox team that was what? They won like 30 games and lost 5 in a stretch. They were a good team.
0: I think you're saying that in general. I think you're saying general. You're not saying me specifically. So I wouldn't have. I could read the text. I can't find it now, but I was literally fighting with Marash about this, who was crying about Aaron Judge. And I'm like, bro, you're the freaking Yankees. You can't believe that they can go to the World Series without Aaron Judge. Stop it.
2: Where's your confidence level now? Like, you won't make a commitment. I mean, it's easy to say, I think we're going to win. I think the one thing I'll say about sports that I'm going to hang up is that the teams I've rooted for, like the Giants, obviously the Knicks.
0: Yep.
2: When they win a championship, it's always been an unlikely team. That's they're a little off. They're not hitting. Guys are hurt. Right. You know, in football, we're a 13-point underdog. Even with the Knicks, they can make a run, but they're not going to beat a team like OKC. Maybe that's what we're watching with the Yankees. You know what I mean? Maybe it wasn't the best team they've ever assembled. You know, but maybe this is it. Maybe the Dodgers, if they make it, they're not that team. But have a good day, man. Take care.
0: All right, Brett. Brett and I are starting to get on. We're starting to come buds a little bit here. The scrappy underdog Yankees. And Brett, I know we're on the same page here, but you wanted to basically drive Brian Cashman to the Hall of Fame. And in the first part of your phone call, and then in the last part of your phone call, you wanted to make it like the Yankees are scrappy underdogs, and this is not the best team that they've ever assembled. So you want everything there. You want it all. 888-808-1019. That is the phone number to call. It is After Hours. It is Tommy Lugauer. It is Lugie in the Late Night. A couple more segments to go before Al and Jerry come your way at 5 a.m. Plenty of Yankee talk for the next two segments right here on The Fan.
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3: 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The

Fan in New York City. It is After Hours. It is Tommy Leegauer. Loogie here in the late night. Quick programming note for those that are scoring at home. Normally tonight, myself, Paul and Yonkers, we have this little Survivor thing that we're doing with the NFL, part of the pick segment here on After Hours. Normally Paul calls up tonight, he gives his Survivor pick, I give my Survivor pick. Tonight we're not doing that because obviously the Yankees moving on to the next round. So tomorrow night we'll do it with Paul because it is essentially an open night. Yankees are not playing. I'll be on a little bit before the football game for a half hour, and then I'll be on 12 to 2 after the football game. So if you are somebody that is tuned into this, plus my other picks, 3 NFL, 1 college, as it's a very spicy slate coming up with the football Giants hosting the Cardinals and then the Jets in Chicago to take on the Bears. I'm watching this video again of the two Yankee fans kissing on the cheek. There's just a lot going on in this video, though. So you got the two dudes kissing each other on the cheek. I think the one guy went in for maybe a couple of pecks. Maybe it was just one peck. Maybe this is just like AI generated. But from what I'm seeing, it's like 4 or 5 pecks. This was after a Max Fried strikeout in the first inning. They're high-fiving. Everybody's got Yankee jerseys on. I assume the 4 dudes here are together because then they high-five each other. Although, when you go to a game, sometimes you just get in the moment and you just start high-fiving everybody. So it doesn't mean that they're together as far as a friend group here, the 4 of them. But I'm going to make the assumption that they are. And then there's another dude who really should have stole the show. He didn't because the two dudes are kissing on the cheek. And this guy is doing a kind of dance that it kind of looks like your Uncle Louie. He's had a few at the wedding and he took his tie off and he put his tie around his head. And now he's doing this dance that is just like, I don't know what he's got going on here. You know, and the Macarena is coming up next and he's going to dance to that. He's doing some type of like kind of where you're almost like, I should be able to describe this on the air because you can't see me. This is theater of the mind. But what I'm doing right now is I'm taking one arm and I'm pulling it. Like, I'm almost like working out. I'm like moving one arm back and forth, back and forth, back and forth, back and forth in front of me. Hopefully that helps everybody. If you missed it, because they did show it on television. But and it's all over the internet. I mean, they're basically viral now. The one guy's got a enormous, and I have one of these. A friend of mine, a dear listener at the station, Carrie in Sayreville, huge Yankee fan, huge Knick fan. She gave me one of these necklaces, but with the Knick logo on it, with the emblem. And I thought about wearing it to the parade. And then I put it on and I'm like, I can't walk around with this thing. It's heavy. It's annoying. So I give credit to this guy because once you make a commitment to wearing a necklace like that, I don't know if the guy's single or not, but I suppose, you know, if you go to Stan's or Billy's, there might be a nice looking girl. You might be like, hey, can I wear that necklace? You're like, all right, it's yours. And it's a good conversation starter because it's hard to miss it. You can basically see the thing from Mars. But essentially, once you make a commitment to that, you gotta wear that thing the entire night and you gotta lug that thing around the entire night. So again, I was going to wear this necklace to the Knick parade, which ended up being, and in all the best possible ways, one of the longest days of my life, just literally. Like, I got an hour or two of sleep, slept, woke up, got dressed, went to the parade. Not exactly the easiest thing to get to, by the way, in terms of subways, etc. Lucky that I even got to where the festivities were taking place. And then did the show with Evan and Tiki and then kind of enjoyed myself a little bit and then came back and did a show. So I was out of my house for like 24 hours. Could you imagine if I was lugging around this necklace for a freaking 24 straight hours? Now, I don't know what these dudes did after the game, but still. They were definitely having a good time. But you know what? That's sports. That's the beauty of sports. It brings out these type of moments, these type of just. And Yankee Stadium was electric. Electric, as it should be. You know, this was not a bite your fingernails, bite your toenails because you're nervous, or scroll through your, believe it or not,

set up, and they were just like marveling at it. And I don't know if they were marveling at it because it's insane that. Because my question is, in what instance are you gonna have five games on? Oh, football, yeah, but you have the YouTube TV that which isolates the four games. What are you watching? 27 different games of the NFL? I suppose you could do that, but I don't know why you'd need all those TVs. But they were talking about it. And I don't know if they meant it just more that he's just a crazy sports fan, which you all knew, or they were talking about it because of the expense of it. And I was like, I want to remind them, guys, Evan's a millionaire. God's been working with this job since he's like 21 years old. And he has season tickets for every freaking sports team. So we know the guy's got $1 million under his bed in cash. So I think he can afford six televisions. That being said, where was I going with all this? Ah, yes. The postseason normally is, you know, you're on the edge of your seat. You're nervous. You're worried. This was just a party from start to finish. As you humiliated, if you're a Yankee fan, you humiliated your arch rival. And you got to just dance on their grave, so to speak, their sports grave, because it was not only a one-sided affair, but it was just a horrible, a bad, embarrassing look for the Red Sox all around. And it just continued the domination that New York sports has over Boston. And I understand right now if you are a Yankee fan and you are on this high that you feel like, okay, bring on the Rays. Bring on who's ever coming. Now, you're stepping up in class, and I think you know that even in the back of your mind. Like, I think two things could be true. You could be confident, you could be cocky, but you could also understand, hey, we're stepping up in class here, which you are. And Tampa hasn't exactly been the most welcoming place for the Yankees. It is for their fans because there's a lot of New Yorkers down there and there aren't a lot of Rays fans. And if there are, they certainly don't show up. Not like they do up here. And if you're just a Yankee fan up here, you know, New York, Connecticut, Jersey, wherever, and you feel like, hey, I'm going to fly down to Tampa. It's a weekend. I'm going to go see the Yankees play in a postseason game at the Trop. You're in a position where, hey, much like with Knicks fans for this run, you know what? Probably is cheaper to do that. Or, hey, you get away from the wife and kids for a couple of days. You go down to Tampa, notorious for strip clubs. Listen, I'm just throwing things out there. I'm an idea man. I thrive on enthusiasm. Don't take the wind out of my sails. And don't tell your wife I said this either, by the way. I'm just giving you a little pro tip. Saturday night in Tampa, and the game is at 6 o'clock. So it's over by 9. I mean, that's a lot of hours. That's a lot of after hours. And the after hours are the one you want to attend. I mean, honestly. I mean, that's the thing that you want to be psyched up for. And if the Yankees do the right thing, which that remains to be seen, but if they start Gerrit Cole in Game 1, I think you got a good shot of beating Tampa in Game 1. I know Rodon's been good as of late, and he has postseason experience. All that is indisputable. I do not trust Carlos Rodon. I don't. He's not there yet for me in the circle of trust. Continues to pitch like he did down the stretch. He'll enter that circle of trust, but we've seen him kind of get into his feels, a little bit of the mental stuff, a little bit between the ears, a road start, albeit not the most awful in terms of confines as far as fans, meaning there'll probably be more Yankee fans than Tampa fans, or certainly it'll be like 60-40 as far as Tampa fans. Just the fact that that place, that park, that stadium has been a house of horrors for the Yankees, that's not a position I want to put Carlos Rodon in. It's not. I'd rather have him back here. I'd rather have Cole in that environment. And obviously with Schlittler in Game 2 to drop the hammer if you can get Game 1. Because just like this series, if you get Game 1, you put all the pressure on the next team. And think about Tampa down one game having to face Cam Schlittler in Game 2. Good luck. That's going to be a very, very uphill battle. You're going to see a better showing from Tampa than Boston. You're going to see a better manager. You are going to see better players. But you're also going to see an inexperienced team. There's guys, a lot of guys on Tampa that have never been in this spot before. The Yankees are battle-tested. They've been here before. And they're riding high with momentum, which could stop quickly. Let's just, momentum is good until it's gone.
That's how I was with the Knicks. I wanted to see how they would respond after the momentum stopped. The thing is, the

0: momentum never stopped. I barely even got to drop a no biggie during that entire run. I was like, I want to drop one at least, which I was able to, but still, the momentum essentially never stopped. And maybe it never stops for the Yankees. Maybe they just steamroll. Because certainly whoever they get in the wiffle ball games coming up the round after this series is going to be just what we saw over these last two games, whether it's Chicago or Cleveland. Tampa's going to be the one that's going to be tough to climb. That hurdle is going to be difficult. The one after that will not be, if they get there, which I'll give my official prediction tomorrow. So all my NFL picks, my college pick, my survivor pick with Paul and Yonkers, and then my pick on this series, Yankees-Tampa, which we are on After Hours calling the ALCS, not the ALDS, which is what baseball will call it. And I'm sure other shows will call it here. I'm not telling other shows what to do, what not to do. But for here on After Hours, in this vortex, in this ecosystem, I and we will refer to as the ALCS, because whoever wins this series is going, these are the two best teams in the American League. Whoever wins is going to the World Series. 888-808-1019 is the phone number to call. It's After Hours. It is Tommy Lugauer. Lugie here in the late night. One more segment to go. So your last chance, you want to hop on now, 888-808-1019. We'll continue the conversation with the Yankees as we get ready to face the Tampa Rays here. We'll keep you locked in, obviously, WFAN, Odyssey app, tons of content, socials at WFAN 660. So a lot going on here with this radio station with the Yankees and, of course, the games with Dave Susan and Emmanuel. So all that's coming up this weekend, game one in Tampa, 6:30, first pitch. 888-808-1019. It is Tommy Lugauer. It is Lugie in the late night here on The Fan.
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9:34 here on The Fan in New York City. Tommy Lugauer, Lugie. It is after hours here on The Fan. Final segment of the night. Al and Jerry coming your way at 5 a.m. Let's do a fan focus, shall we? There is only one wild card series that has not been decided yet. Only one game three. And that is Braves-Phillies. And how embarrassing have the Braves fans been in this? I mean, can you show up for the game? I don't care if it's 2 o'clock in the afternoon. I don't care if it's 2 o'clock in the morning. Show up. Plenty of great seats available down in Atlanta if you'd like to go to the game. Phillies won today after an excruciatingly bad loss in Game 1. And they won today on an ABS challenge, which is very anticlimactic. But you know what? This way you have this technology. And the Phillies actually got 2 calls correct. One, well, technically, Matt Olson challenged once, and he lost. He would have walked to lead off the inning. So the Phillies won that challenge, or the Braves lost that challenge, depending on how you look at it. And then the game ended when Realmuto challenged that it was a strike when it was called a ball, and the call was overturned, and the Phillies end up winning, and they force a game three. I know there's a lot of people out there listening to my voice right now that are excited, that are pumped up, that are just over the moon for their Yankees. They just witnessed them put up, 18 runs in 2 games. They witnessed them completely belt the ass. The Red Sox, a hated rival. You got young talent. You got veteran. You just got a great nucleus, awesome pitching. You're feeling amazing. You're essentially one series away from going to the World Series because your opponent in the, what baseball will call it, the ALCS, is going to be either Cleveland, give me a break, or Chicago, give me an even bigger break. So you're excited. You're pumped up. That's for a lot of you out there, Yankee fans. But I know there are people that are listening to my voice right now that are not exactly happy. We'll just, for the sake, we don't have to necessarily say the name, but we don't have to say what team you root for. We'll just call it non-Yankee fans. Because there's probably people that also just don't root for any of the locals. And you're like, oh, yeah, you know, you're not feeling good about yourself, right?

0: right? Here's something, though, because we don't agree on, you know, we have Yankee fans, we have Met fans, we have people that don't root for either. We can't agree on that. But here's one thing we could all agree on. We hate Philadelphia. We hate Philadelphia. And we love to see Philly sports fans suffer. And boy, have they had a year. I mean, remember the way the Phillies lost last year to the Dodgers, just in the most excruciating way possible? And then Robert Saleh and the 49ers and Shanahan, they go into the link and they beat the Eagles in the playoffs. And then the main event, the Knicks humiliate Philly. They render Philly a non-sports town as their fans completely gave up, waved the white flag, and allowed all of us to invade their building. So it's been a rough, and they just lost on Monday night. And now they're one game away from being eliminated. And you know how it's going to go. They're going to lose in heartbreaking fashion. And Mattingly will be out of there, and Cora will be their manager. One thing we can all agree on, one thing we can sit down on the couch tomorrow or at work or wherever the case may be, we are all rooting for Atlanta. And I Met fans, I know, well, we hate the Braves. Okay. Yes, we do. But come on. Let's unite on this. Let's unite as New Yorkers, and we'll root for Atlanta. And we'll see Philly and the Philly fans have yet another, especially with that team, that Phillies team, which has a lot of talent and has been close. They've knocked on the door before, but they always, always ends up being bridesmaids. And they end up being bridesmaids in the most just painful possible way. So that's one thing we can all sit down, root for, agree on, whether you are a Yankee fan, Met fan, or you don't root for either. That's something, and it's the only game three that is in existence as far as wildcard round. So it's the only baseball game going on tomorrow. It'll be matched up with the football game, which is believe it or not, it's actually turned into a good game. Steelers and Browns. The Browns are actually playing good football. A spoiler alert, I think they're going to win that game. So you're going to have, what, 3-1 Cleveland Browns? All of a sudden, that game is becoming a lot tougher for the Jets. This is why you can't have moral victories. Why you have to close it out when you're up 10 with 8 minutes to go in the fourth quarter. Because the old Mike and the Mad Dog, win or loss here. It's hard to do that because, you know what? Things change. It's ever evolving in the NFL. Cleveland all of a sudden looks really good, and they're hosting Aaron Rodgers and the Steelers, and you can hear that on WFAN tomorrow night, and I'll be on before the game, a little half hour or so before the pregame starts, and then I'll be on after hours. I will be on midnight to about 2 a.m. Well, not to about 2 a.m., to exactly 2 a.m. I don't know why I threw the word about in there. It's really just midnight to 2 a.m. But that's what you got on the sports docket. So we could all root against Philadelphia. Could we watch and see them suffer? And we as New Yorkers, whether you're excited because you're a Yankee fan about this, or you're a Met fan and you're feeling kind of sports depressed about the Yankees or whatever the case may be, or the fact that the Mets aren't there, here's something that we could rally around. Here's something we can root for together as a city, as a state. Let's go out to Mario in Long Beach. What's up, Mario?
1: Hey, Luke, what's happening?
0: Hey, what's up?
1: I haven't asked you in a while. How's it going with your cat? Everything good with your cat?
0: Cat is fantastic. The cat is amazing. I appreciate you asking.
1: Good, good. I remember when you first got it, you weren't really a cat person, so you bonded towards it. And how's it going?
0: Yeah, it's going great. Yes and no. I'm definitely not an expensive cat person, which is what the cat is. But you know what, though? Now that I have the cat in the house and he's part of the family, it was definitely worth every penny, but it was worth a lot of pennies. It was a lot of money. Like, I think in my next contract negotiation with the architect, hopefully there is one, for the next contract negotiation, I'm going to be like, hey, listen, my wife, she's got this like kind of spending thing. You know, there's always Amazon packages. You think we could just bump up the salary a little bit more? What kind of cat is it? It is a Persian teacup.
1: Oh, nice, nice, beautiful.
0: Yeah, he's a very tiny cat. My wife likes, she wants her cat tiny. You can make a joke, she wants her husband to be tiny. I'm tall. The internet thinks I'm short. I'm tall. I'm 5'9". I'm not that damn short. Everybody always calls me Little Tommy on there. But I'm a little bit taller than I think I maybe project myself in the videos online or whatever the case may be. But yeah, Mario, he's my special boy, and he's tiny, but he's super cute. Yeah.
1: Yeah, I'm a cat person. I cat my whole life. They're great. I love them.
0: Well, there's a stigma out there that, oh, you got to be a dog guy if you're a man. Get lost. What the hell? What are you talking about? What's so manly about the dog? The dog sits there, it licks itself, and it goes and takes a whiz outside, and you got to walk it out there. And Al Dukes is in the freezing cold when it's, I don't have to, you know what, Al, when you're freezing your ass off in the winter, I'm inside with my cat. He goes to the bathroom inside. So I don't have to be out there freezing my goyunes off.
1: Exactly. I mean, my cat brings a toy, drops it on my chest, and wants me to throw it. And then brings it back.
0: Oh, a little fetch with the cat. Yeah. I like that. And my cat is very dog-like in the sense that, because you know how some cats are very, like, they're standoffish? My cat is very dog-like. Meets you at the door, you know, is very, very affectionate, you know, very much like a dog. And you don't have to take it out for a walk, and you don't have to be outside. So that's great.
1: Exactly. So getting to the Yankees, man. I mean, if they start to hit like this all the time and the hitting is not a problem, they're going all the way. They're going all the way. Nobody. They're beating everybody.
0: Hard argument.
1: Because you know how good the pitching's going to be.
0: Yep, 100%.
1: So they don't have, and they are hitting like everybody's hitting. And, you know, for all those people who said, Volpe shouldn't play, he stinks, and the catcher, Austin, well, now they're eating crow. Because, that's not happening, you know?
0: Well, for those that are eating the crow, I think they're probably going to spit that crow out, and they're going to say, hey, this is the Red Sox, a weaker opponent. Let's see it against Tampa. And that's just kind of the nature of the beast, moving the goalposts. But it's also fair because now you're on to, you're stepping up in an opponent here. Like, you're stepping up in class when you're playing the Rays. The Red Sox were kind of the walking wounded. They weren't playing good baseball at the end of the year. This is a team that started the year horrible. They fired their manager. They just went on this all-time run. They got super hot, and that's the reason why they were in the series. But they were clearly not in the same class as the Yankees. Look, Tampa won the division and beat the Yankees more time than the Yankees beat them this year. So it's going to be a tougher hill to climb for the Yanks in this round. But
1: I still like them. With those three pitches,
0: yeah.
1: I like them against
0: them. Just tougher, but it's going to be tougher. So we'll see now if the Volpes of the world or even the Lombards of the world or Wells of the world can have the type of impact and the type of series that you, Mario, feel like they're going to have. And if they do, you know what? Hats off to him. Tip your cap, because the Yankees are going to the World Series. If that's
1: what do you think he's going to have?
0: Well, I'll give my prediction tomorrow. We're going to do tomorrow's like a prediction Friday morning. I'll give all my picks: football, college, NFL, college. We'll do the thing with Paul and Yonkers with the Survivor picks, and then I'll do the series pick for Tampa and for the Yankees in Tampa.
1: And you know, Cam Schlittler, if he keeps on going like this, he's going to wind up being one of the best pitchers of all time.
0: Jeez, you sound like me now. You're putting the cart before the horse here. That's very hyperbolic. You want to do a show here? I mean, that's very hyperbolic of you. I will just say this. Let's start with the best pitcher in baseball, which he is certainly approaching that conversation. And what he does in October is even more impressive than what he's done in the regular season. And he definitely has it, and he's definitely built different. But you know the nature of the beast, Mario, especially with pitching. You know, it's just we got to see it over the course of time before we start thinking that. But yeah, stuff-wise and as far as makeup-wise, He's going to be around, I think, for a long time and at the top of the mountain as far as pitchers for a very long time.
1: Well, you know, if you look at the really unbelievable thing, his road ERA was 1.16 this year, right?
0: Yep.
1: That's fourth of all time behind Walter Johnson from 100 years ago, Bob Gibson from 68.
0: Yeah. But you know, Mario, what made those guys great is that they did it consistently. They did it throughout their career. Now, I think he will, but until he does, even though he's doing things that Bob Gibson did and Walter Johnson, you still got to do it over the course of 10, 15 years plus to be the greatest of all time.
1: Yeah, but so far, that's what he's doing. I mean, the 2 years.
0: It's only been about a year and a half. But we've seen guys be, and I don't think he will be. But we've seen guys be kind of a flash in the pan, and it looked like they were going to be on their way to superstardom, and then for whatever reason, that didn't happen. So, as much as I like to put the cart before the horse, I would just say slow it down a little bit on the greatest of all time.
1: No. I'm not definitely, but he has potential. I'm not going to say greatest of all time right now. Of course not. But I'm just saying the guy, and I like his personality.
0: Oh, definitely. I think that's the biggest thing, to be honest with you. I think that's it. The stuff is obviously just off the charts, but his personality, that edge, he kind of reminds me of Jalen Brunson when it comes to that stuff. And I think I'm okay to say this. I'm a Knick fan. He's the king. We love Jalen. But just that mentality where you take your game to the next gear in the playoffs and the postseason, Jalen obviously has it late in games, the clutch stuff. And I think Schlittler has it too.
1: Yeah, I mean, right now, if you had to pick the best pitcher, I take him over even Mizorowski. Because if you
0: well,
1: look
0: hold on
1: at
0: a second, yeah, but everybody, you've done it a bunch. To me, if you wanted to say big game guy, you know, best pitcher, big game, it's Yamamoto. The guy was just unbelievable in the World Series last year. He had a great year. If you're giving me one game right now, it's still Yamamoto.
1: Nah, I take Soto.
0: Okay.
1: Let's see.
0: Yeah, we're going to see. And you could end up being in a situation where both those guys are pitching game one of the World Series, and we'll find out. But I just think Yamamoto's earned it. And when you've earned something, it's hard for me to take that away from you until someone takes it from you or you slip up. Schlittler's still got to do what Yamamoto's done already. Yamamoto, in the biggest moment, the biggest stage, did what he needed to do. Schlittler's certainly going to get that opportunity in his career, I'm sure, with the Yankees because they're in the postseason every year. 888-808-1019 is the phone number to call. We'll take a couple more of your calls before we wrap it up. Aaron Boone gets a lot of flack in this town. He gets a lot of grief. He gets a lot of naysayers to come out of the woodworks, you know, throughout the season, but especially in October. Aaron Boone outmanaged Chad Tracy, and it wasn't even close in this series. Tracy was embarrassingly bad. Embarrassingly bad. Aaron Boone in game one stuck with his horse, with his ace, with his stud, with his Cy Young winner, Cam Schlittler, in the seventh inning. And kudos to Aaron for doing that. Meanwhile, on the other side of town, so to speak, on the other dugout, Chad Tracy, after pulling Toley in game one, goes out there and takes his Cy Young candidate. He won't win the Cy Young, but he was a candidate. He takes Sonny Gray out with 70 pitches, and Gray, after the game, gave Tracy the business, rightfully so, and good for him. Chad Tracy was awful. But as bad as he was in the series, embarrassingly bad, idiotic decisions, going to Crochet. The guy hasn't pitched in months. He hasn't been out there since April. And you can't wait to get to Crochet. Meanwhile, the guy that won you 18 games, you couldn't wait to pull him with 70 pitches. But as bad as Tracy was, that's how good Aaron Boone was. Aaron Boone pushed all the right buttons. And for as much as we want to criticize Aaron Boone, you got to give him the flowers when he deserves it. And he's coming off the best managerial season of his career. And he followed that up with the best he has ever looked in the postseason. So he certainly deserves his flowers, Boone did. And he completely outmanaged Chad Tracy every step of the way in this wild card round. Ralphie joins us from the Outer Bridge. What's up, Ralphie?
2: Good morning. Appreciate you taking my call. Two quick points. As far as, and I'm not a Met fan, but as far as Met fan is concerned, this game, it's like the torture of the damned. Who do you root for? I mean, you got Philly and Atlanta.
0: You're talking about Atlanta, Philly. Yeah, you know, and you root for Atlanta, and the reason you do that is because we hear, because of the proximity, we have more interactions with Philly fans, and the rivalry between the cities is a lot stronger. Like, New York-Atlanta is not really, like, that great of a rivalry. Yeah, Mets-Braves, but, like, New York-Philly, we can all kind of rally around that, and we all know Philly fans.
2: I'm a big Mattingly fan. I mean, I always have been. I think he's a class
0: act. Okay, I understand that part. You know what? That's a good point by you. I'm glad that you brought that up. And listen, if he loses, he's gonna lose the job. I think they're going to bring in Cora.
2: You're probably right. And secondly, I like the White Sox to win the whole thing only because
0: really?
2: anybody that the Pope backs up can't go wrong. Have a great day.
0: You know what, Ralphie? I certainly don't want to go against the Pope, that's for sure. And who the Pope has in his corner. That I would agree with. So you brought up two great points there. Two great points. I can see where Yankee fans are rooting for Mattingly. But man, you're getting in bed with Philadelphia, so good luck with that. That's not a place you want to get in bed with. But I get it for Don, and Don's done a good job, but they're going to show him the door, and they're going to bring in Cora unless they win the World Series. And as far as the Pope, yeah, he gave his blessing. I think it was like via fax or email or something like that. He didn't show up and actually bless the... But hey, it's the Pope. So no matter how he blesses you, he blesses you. And he gave that to the White Sox, and look, already 2-0. They're 2-0 since they got blessed. So you're right. I wouldn't want to go against that. I certainly wouldn't want to go against that. But, and I know people that, even Pope aside, love the White Sox and think they're going to win. Man, again, Pope aside, and all his blessings, I just don't see it. They're not ready, I think, to win. I just don't think they have enough, talent. They don't have enough on their roster, I think, to get it done. Because they'd have to either knock, they got to get by Cleveland, which they could do, and then they'd have to beat either the Yankees or Rays, and then in the World Series, I mean, whether it's the fathers, who I doubt the Padres are getting there, although I am rooting for them because my wife, not that she's aware of what's going on, but she is from San Diego, and she once in a blue moon asked me how the Padres are doing, and I can sympathize with their franchise. I mean, like, how many times do they have to lose? I mean, at some point, can they break through? But I don't think it's going to be this year. It's either going to be the Dodgers. Let's be honest. The Dodgers are going to be there. But I do think the Phillies will lose in excruciating fashion in the only game three of the wild card round, which will be later on today. And then, of course, you got the football game, Steelers and Browns. 888-808-1019 is the phone number to call. We here on After Hours, and by we, I mean me, we declare New York as owning Boston. New York now owns Boston. After the Knicks did what they did to the Celtics in the playoffs a couple years ago, after what the Yankees did to the Red Sox last year, the emphatic cherry on top, the exclamation point for New York officially owning Boston is what happened over the last couple days. A one-sided where the Red Sox, their fans, Boston, they are now just, I mean, it was humiliating. That's how bad it was. Tracy was lost. You got Contreras. I mean, I think if you go to Yankee Stadium right now, you would still find Contreras trotting around the bases. Like, dude, your team got smoked in game one, and you're losing this game. The Yankees have now moved on to the next round, celebrated. The lights are off at Yankee Stadium, and I think Contreras is still rounding third. Can you speed up? So that was ridiculous and embarrassing. And then your manager pulling Gray with 70 pitches, stupid. And your team didn't show up at all. And the Yankees belt the ass. So whether it's the Knicks, whether it's the Yankees, we here on After Hours officially say that New York owns Boston. I mean, that's a great place to be too, by the way. Now you are as New Yorkers, we could kind of all rally around that. Because like I said, I know that, and it's not about the other rooting interest around here, the other team. It's not. We don't want to make it about that. But I do understand where you're coming from if you're like, man, I got to, like, just like all six Net fans had to sit through the Knicks run. Maybe seven. Maybe there's seven of them. There might be eight. You know what's funny? There aren't a lot of Net fans, but we have a lot of them here. So I think they've all kind of, it's like we are like the Net, like, you know what I mean? Like, there's been a zombie apocalypse, and everybody that survived is in, like, one area. That's, like, here. Jerry, Keith, Fatso, Marash, Evan. What the heck do you have so many Net fans here for? Where was I going with all this? Ah, yes. That'll do it for me. My thanks to Fliegelman on the other side. I appreciate all the calls. I appreciate all the listeners. We'll do it again later on tonight for a two-part After Hours. First at 7 o'clock, and then after Thursday Night Football. We'll have NFL picks, a college pick, my Survivor pick, and of course a pick for Yankees Rays. We'll talk to you then, right here on After Hours.

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1: A three-run homer, Cody Bellinger!
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14: and Jerry. Don't worry, it's only an hour long, and most days it doesn't suck.
18: All right, 5 o'clock, the Yankees don't suck, I can tell you that. Here we go on a Thursday as they advance to take on the Rays. Al Dukes, what's up, man?
19: I think it's time to trade Aaron Judge. Don't need him. What could you get for him, Jerry, on the open market? Trade Judge, trade Stanton. You probably can't get anything for Stanton.
18: You'd be surprised. I think at the back end of his career, I think you actually could trade Stanton.
19: All right, who else we need to trade?
18: Because the Yankees, you want to trade Judge.
19: I'll trade Judge. Should have let him go to San Francisco a couple years ago. Didn't need him. He's just holding the other guys back.
18: Yeah, they also haven't beat a good team yet. So
19: what do you mean? The Red Sox are in the playoffs.
18: They're okay. The whole American League sucks. We've talked about this all year long. The only team that's really any good in the American League are the Rays and the Yankees.
19: Okay, so here we go then.
18: You are going to see it.
19: Here we
18: go. Saturday night.
19: What's this, the 5-game series?
18: Best of 5, yeah. And I actually usually I don't like when they take breaks and, you know, day breaks.
19: Yeah.
18: I like that they're not playing on a football Sunday.
19: Yes, that's smart.
18: Very. And I know there's Monday night football, but you know what? That's good. Saturday night, Monday, perfect.
19: Saturday night at the Trop. Hey, they ever put the roof back on that place?
18: They played games there
19: all
18: year.
19: Are we playing those games at George Steinbrenner Field in Tampa?
18: No, they're back at the
19: Trop. They're back at the Trop?
18: You really stay
19: on top of
18: this. They
19: put a roof on that thing again? Yes. You ever wonder how they put the roof back on there? Like, was it just did it come in one gigantic, you know, like in gym class we used to play with the parachute? I don't know if you ever did that.
18: Yeah.
19: Is it like just a giant parachute that they used a helicopter, draped it on top of the Trop, strapped it down, and here we go?
18: Let me ask the expert who lived in Tampa. You tell me.
19: I don't remember.
18: Yeah, okay. Did you research it?
19: No.
18: Okay.
19: I'm pretty sure when I was down there in Tampa, the roof was like solid, like metal. I think it was like
18: So you're telling me they took a real roof off to put a blow-up roof on?
19: I'm not telling you that, but I'm not sure how one got there.
18: Okay. I don't know that that's true, but I don't know that it's not. You lived there. I didn't.
19: Yeah, I didn't pay much attention now, Jerry, clearly. You might imagine.
18: Yes.
19: You might imagine that.
18: Yeah.
19: Okay, so the roof is on there. We'll have a game.
18: There will be baseball there Saturday and Monday, yes.
19: And the Yankees will be well-rested, Jerry, unlike the last year where they had to go right into it.
18: You know, that's a thing, too. I don't know how much has been made of that, and I am by no means saying they would not have won the series in 2 games had they played Sunday, but you remember, the Yankees played a doubleheader Friday and had Saturday, Sunday, and Monday off. Like, this team was well-rested, and the Red Sox were playing all throughout. They played Sunday, then had to travel to New York. Again, the Yankees, to me, are a better team. But they are a very – you're basically – when you get to Tampa on Saturday, when that game starts, they will have played 2 games in 8 days.
19: Yeah, that's
18: so
19: pretty good.
18: They should be lined up really well for whoever they want to start, whatever lineup they want to put out there. We'll go through the Judge rigmarole again until Saturday. I'm pretty sure he will be on this roster for this series. Maybe not. I mean, we'll see. It's a best of 5,
19: Boone, I'd be
18: though.
19: Like, we didn't really need you. Well, then just keep resting. No, you're so fragile. Just keep resting. We'll get you next series.
18: By the way, while the young Yankees did a great job again last night, it's also good to see that the very well-paid, high-priced Yankees and Max Fried and Cody Bellinger did what they had to do last night.
19: Yes.
18: A nice blend.
19: It was a nice blend.
18: Mm-hmm.
19: What day do you think they go to Tampa?
18: Oh, I would think they go Friday. I don't think they're going on Thursday.
19: If I'm the Tampa Rays, I try to lure them to the Mons Venus.
18: Most of them live there.
19: Is that right?
18: They know Tampa. They have their spring training facility there. Oh. This is nothing new to them. This isn't like the Vegas A's going to Tampa for a series.
19: You could throw a rock from George Steinbrenner Field and hit the Mons Venus.
18: Is it
19: That's
18: that
19: how
18: close
19: it is.
18: No, I know it's right next to where the Bucks play.
19: Yeah.
18: You tell me the Mons Venus is right there in that area?
19: Yeah. Well, it's right there, Jerry.
18: How about that?
19: Nude women. They're all nude.
18: You don't know much about the roof, but you know where the Mons Venus is.
19: That's right.
18: And you like the all-nude.
19: All-nude. Nude ladies.
18: How many grape juices did you buy when you were there?
19: I'm trying to think what I used to get when I probably would get a Coca-Cola in a little Dixie cup. They'd give it to you.
18: For $9.
19: Right. Woo!
18: But that's okay, because candy was waiting for you.
19: Oh, yeah. Oh, yeah, Jerry. The Mons Venus. That's
18: how many
19: where
18: times
19: it's at.
18: Did you say you visited the Mons
19: oh,
18: Venus
19: my gosh.
18: When you were down there? Was that like the go-to? Or the Odyssey, was it Odyssey 2001?
19: Yeah, I never
18: place?
19: Went there.
18: You never went there?
19: I went to Mons Venus because my friend that I worked at the radio station with, he could talk the person into letting us into,
18: quote, right, unquote, with the whole wallet thing, right?
19: Yeah, he pretended he'd lost his hotel, by the whole way, hotel key.
18: That's not why he went there. He went there because he wanted boobies.
19: No, I know. I'm just saying we didn't have to pay a cover because he would say.
18: But why didn't you try that anywhere else?
19: I don't
18: like,
19: know.
18: At some point, how do they not catch on to you guys?
19: I'm not sure. We would go to the race, the Greyhound Racing, which was right next to the station. And I now have a Greyhound. And then we'd shoot over to the Mons Venus.
18: Yeah, how about that?
19: Me and my friend Bruce.
18: Ah, Bruce. I don't know about Bruce. I only know about Paul.
19: Oh, Bruce. Well, Bruce worked at the radio station. I think Bruce sometimes listens to this radio station.
18: Wow.
19: I would hear from him every now and then. But okay. Bruce used to sneak us
18: Bruce
19: into...
18: Bruce still living in Tampa?
19: I think so, yeah. Wow. Why wouldn't you? Why would you leave?
18: He's wondering why you moved to New York.
19: Yeah, what a dope. So I also love any time in baseball, Jerry, when a coach's dumb decision bites them in the ass.
18: Yeah.
19: I love that. And you got two of them yesterday from the Red Sox.
18: Mm-hmm.
19: You got the yanking of Sonny Gray, right?
18: Yep. At 70 pitches.
19: At 70 pitches in a playoff game.
18: I know.
19: And Sonny Gray was pissed. He said that he believes it's a fact.
18: Yeah.
19: That statistically, a pitcher going through the lineup for the third time, that he is the best there is.
18: Yeah, and I have that lined up. I'll play it at 6:30. And I think what you just said too, because when you first read the you're thinking, boy, this cocky, I'm the best there is. But then he backs it up by saying, like, statistically, like, I'm not saying this because I think I'm the best. I'm like, statistically, I'm the best. And I give some credit too, because once again, my sleep last night was just awful. So I again watched a lot more than this than I wanted to. Meaning I wanted to go to sleep.
19: Yes.
18: But I was on it through like the sixth inning or so. And I actually wrote down little notes.
19: Oh, you're taking notes?
18: I'll tell you why.
19: How do you take notes? You're writing them down on pen to paper?
18: No,
19: or
18: on
19: you
18: my
19: put
18: phone.
19: Them in your phone?
18: Okay. In my phone. Only because it was notable how Joe Girardi's had a good time. And I got to tell you, this NBC broadcast, these guys are good. They really do a nice job. So here it is, if I can find it. So you have Joe Girardi talking about Crochet for Sonny Gray. Like, they're already starting to think about the idea that they're going to get Crochet warming up in the bullpen. I think at the end here, though, let me hear if this is the one. He references the fact that Sonny Gray statistically is really good third time around.
20: Well, I think you watch carefully how he's doing this inning, and you think about maybe, I don't know, maybe getting Crochet up if the inning doesn't look good. I mean, he's really good the third time through as well, so that's not a concern.
18: Right, and that's like well before they make the decision to take him out. Like, he was all over it. And then Lou Maloney, it's interesting because you had Girardi giving a really good fact about Sonny Gray, the Red Sox, and then you had Lou Maloney giving a really good stat about Bellinger, how great he's been against lefties, and they bring in Whitlock, the lefty. I thought you could tell they did their homework. I thought they were really, really good. And then this is funny, only because, let's see here, Rizzo's had a tough time. Anthony Rizzo. As soon as this happened, I wrote this down.
19: Well, now he's probably more nervous because it clearly got back to him that everyone thought he was nervous the night before.
18: So he's not nervous here. This is where, let's just say, swing and a miss. So you've got I'm trying to think, who was at bat? Anyway, it was a 3-0 count. Oh, it was Ben Rice, 3-0 count. And they asked Sonny Gray they asked Anthony Rizzo what to expect here.
21: You swinging, Riz? I'm not swinging off Sonny Gray. No, he's not going to give in here 3-0.
18: He's not going to give in. So they're just going to walk him, right? And then here you go.
21: Ooh, right down the middle.
20: But that's what he's got you thinking, right?
19: He fooled you.
18: It's so funny. I just, again, that's not like he was nervous. That was just funny. So I thought these guys had a really good game.
19: So the Yankees outscore them 18-2 in two games. That's embarrassing.
18: Yeah, they kicked the crap out of them.
19: That is embarrassing.
18: The one thing about, and I've seen a lot of Boston fans talking about, you know, boy, you took out Toley too early yesterday. You take out the only thing I would say about the Toley thing, that really wasn't a talking point because he was kind of all over the place. He was throwing a lot of pitches. He didn't have great command. That one made sense to me. And if you go back to even the days when the Yankees were winning World Series, I'd have to go look. But if my memory serves, there were many games Joe Torre would take a starter out early in a game as opposed to what you would do in July. because it's a playoff game and you got to win it, and your bullpen is ready and locked and loaded. So I don't think it's unusual that these guys came out early, but the gray one is interesting because the pitch count was really low at 70, and the fact, as you learn watching the game, how good he is third time through, not to mention Bellinger at some points coming up, and he's really good against lefties right now, and he's that was another nugget they gave. Like, him against the slider is really good, and Whitlock's a slider pitch. Everything worked against the Red Sox last night.
19: Yep. So they walked, who'd they walk? Ben Rice?
18: Intentionally, yeah.
19: To get to Bellinger.
18: Yeah.
19: And then Bellinger hits a 3-run home run.
18: Yep. And you got the Gary Cohen, it's out of here, from Jason Benetti.
19: Oh, is that right?
18: Yeah.
19: It's out of here!
18: Well, quite like that, but yes.
19: I did see Josh Hart on Twitter, Jerry. Tweeted, you wanted to walk Rice to get to Belly? Boston, you dumb as hell. New York runs Boston. Belly is him.
18: That's,
19: I like
18: pretty
19: that.
18: Good. I mean, I understand. Ben Rice is also, he was a one-man wrecking crew,
19: yes,
18: yesterday. So, like, I do get it to some degree. But, yeah, I mean, you're not exactly walking him to get to Trent Grisham,
19: yep,
18: or to an Austin Wells, who drove in 2 more runs again last,
19: yes,
18: night. So, like, I get the theory behind it, but it doesn't look good when the next guy hits the home run.
19: Yeah, and I saw that when Bellinger homered, he took his time going around the bases.
18: Why not?
19: As Wilson Contreras did. Just at the top of that inning.
18: Yeah.
19: He was walking himself.
18: Isn't it William Contreras? I get
19: what did I
18: there's
19: say?
18: So many. I get them confused. Willier Contreras.
19: Willier.
18: I get all confused.
0: No, this is Wilson.
19: Wilson.
18: Wilson, okay.
19: Look at me. No, dropping knowledge. Wilson, Willier, and who else?
18: I might have them wrong, dude. There's so many. There's too many.
19: A lot of Contreras.
18: There are
19: brothers.
18: Jose Contreras, remember him?
19: Oh, he was terrific.
18: Yes.
19: Oh yeah.
18: Yeah.
19: Then I see what other interesting nuggets came out of here, Jerry.
18: You tell me.
19: I saw Spike Lee was in the middle of a fracas in the Legend Suites dining room.
18: Okay, I did. I have not had time to get to this, but yes, I did see the headline.
19: From
18: what was the?
19: From sources said that Spike Lee entered.
18: Okay,
19: he was very excited to take photos with the fans. He sat down to eat his meal and left seats open if people wanted to come and sit with him.
18: Right.
19: And one fellow went over there to take a selfie video and asked if Spike Lee could yell "F Palestine." And a fracas ensued. Again, I still don't know what that means 100%, but Spike Lee didn't want any part of political selfie videos in the Legend Suite dining area.
18: Got it.
19: So I think they did throw that
18: dude
19: out.
18: And someone filmed this? Or was this just by word of mouth?
19: I think the fracas was filmed.
18: Okay.
19: The guy's request, I don't believe, was filmed.
18: Got it.
19: But Spike Lee was trying to be nice to everybody, taking photos. Yeah, weasels with their political nonsense. So that guy got tossed, I think.
18: A lot of that going on.
19: Yeah.
18: So was this was before the game,
19: yeah,
18: or after the game? Before the
19: before
18: game?
19: Before the game.
18: So that guy probably had tickets to the game. Does,
19: yeah,
18: he get to go to the game?
19: No, I think he gets thrown out.
18: Wow. That sucks.
19: Plus,
18: okay.
19: See, I would think, like, if you're so bougie enough that you get to go into the Legend Suite area,
18: yeah,
19: you wouldn't be concerned about anything. I wouldn't be talking politics. I wouldn't be yelling anything. I'd be eating my shrimps.
18: Especially at a baseball game.
19: Unless, my steak.
18: Unless you're trying.
19: Trying to get in trouble?
18: Unless you're trying to make a scene and you're trying to become the story. You know, that could be part of it, too. It could be more than just, and again, I haven't had 2 seconds to even look at this story.
19: Yeah.
18: But it is.
19: I took about 2 seconds to go through it.
18: It is possible that's part of, you know, why this happened.
19: That
18: everyone wants to go viral.
19: That's true. I would think you'd want to eat the nice food at Legend Suites and go enjoy the baseball game.
18: You would think so, but people are, what do they say? People are strange, the door said. Right? Who knows? Who knows?
19: Actually, it reminds me of a Cam Ward quote from yesterday, Jerry, that you just brought that up.
18: Okay.
19: Cam Ward is getting, his family's getting death threats because he's...
18: Oh, God. That's terrible.
19: Because he's struggling on the field.
18: Yeah.
19: And Cam Ward was asked about it, and I just want to get his quote correctly, Jerry. All right. Cam Ward said, quote, at the end of the day, people are weird.
18: Yeah.
19: Correct.
18: I'm with him. He's right. You know, now that you mention that, I think I saw it was his sister.
19: Yes.
18: That was talking about the abuse they were taking in the stadium.
19: Yeah.
18: Which is just, it's, I don't know. I don't I'm as much a fan as anybody. How it crosses those lines, I will never, and I know Boomer laughs about it now, but the fact that he had to tell his family not to come to games.
19: Yeah.
18: Because of the crap that they would hear, and who knows if they were even being yelled at because of what he's doing on the field. It's just weirdos. Disgusting. There's no words for it.
19: Well, Cam said they're weird. He is correct.
18: I know, but it continues to happen.
19: I know Cam Ward's not very good right now, but I like him.
18: Why?
19: Because he's really handling. Because
18: you saw him in the documentary.
19: I saw him in the documentary, the quarterback.
18: Yep.
19: And then the first episode, I was like, I'm not interested in this guy. And then I was interested in him. Then I like this. He's just saying people are weird. He's not going over dramatic. Oh, I can't walk. Someone's going to.
18: He does handle himself with the media who go after him.
19: Correct. And he does. That one douchey guy.
18: Yeah. There's been a couple of them now.
19: Yeah. And you could tell the one time he wanted to say something to the reporter, he went, I'm going to take the high road.
18: And he did.
19: And then that's been the way he's been doing it.
18: Right.
19: And he said, we asked right now. That one, like,
18: if we're keeping it a buck.
19: Yeah, I like him. I want him to turn it around. I really do. Well, I want him to be a good quarterback.
18: I hope for his sake he is.
19: Yes.
18: If you're in Nashville, I don't seem to think they have any confidence in him turning anything around.
19: I would just blame Rob Saleh.
18: He just got there. Like if you watch, Boomer references a million times the other day, Brian Daboll looks like he's fit to be had already with Cam Ward.
19: Yeah.
18: And that throw, I don't care how much you like
19: terrible.
18: The guy. And if you watch the game too, he made some nice plays.
19: Yeah.
18: And not in the first half. The first half was atrocious. In the second half, they kind of got it going a little bit, and he had them. I agree with Rob Saleh. If he doesn't throw that interception, I do think they wind up scoring a touchdown because the Giants, the previous drive and that drive, had no answers for them. Brian Burns was gone and injured. They were like a, I don't know, they were running right through them. And I'm with Saleh. I think they probably win that game. And he makes a terrible decision or just had bad vision and didn't see Holland dropping back. But that's one that everybody in the stadium sees it. You're watching it on TV. You see it. Like, how do you not see it?
19: Even on the slow motion throw and they're showing it from his angle, there's three Giants and no Titans in the photo, in the picture.
18: Now, part of me thinks that there is a confidence level that we don't understand, that he believes he can put a ball in the smallest of windows and let his receiver get it, I guess. But there's a time and a place, and that was not the time or the place, especially with the amount of time they still had left in that game. And I think, I'd have to go back and check, I think that was first and goal. It wasn't like that was fourth and goal or third and goal. It was first and goal. You had three more opportunities.
19: I remember when they got down there, and I'm looking at the clock, and I'm looking at the scoreboard, I'm like, we're going to be talking about the Giants losing to Titans.
18: I said to my wife, I'm like, I'm not doing the warm-up show tomorrow. I'm not going in. I'm going to go in. I'm going to tell Al, you're doing a solo show, and you can bitch and complain about the Giants for an hour. I'm not doing it. Thank God. And he threw that interception. I'm like, you know what? I'm a Giant fan for the moment. Holy crap. So, anyway.
19: What do you make of these? Is it okay for the Yankees to be celebrating with champagne?
18: Yes.
19: Winning the wild card?
18: Yes.
19: It is?
18: Yes. Yes. It's fine.
19: Okay. I'm just checking.
18: I for one of the Yankees said it. I have the cut where they were. And I agree. It might have been Max Fried. This thing starts in February. Like, you know what? You just accomplished something. You are now one of the last few teams standing. The same way they celebrate when they clinch a playoff spot. You're one of the few teams that are going to the playoffs. Now you just eliminated a team. You're moving on. You're one step closer. Yeah, have fun with it. Well, like, why not? Explain to me why not.
19: I don't have an answer for that.
18: I mean, I guess someone would say, well, you haven't accomplished anything until you get to the World Series, but that's nonsense. You did. You just beat the Red Sox. You beat your hated rival, and you kicked the crap out of them. Celebrate.
19: Also, maybe celebrating with your teammates like that.
18: Yes.
19: Good for camaraderie.
18: I agree. I totally agree.
19: Going in to play the Rays.
18: Mm-hmm. Mm. I'm with you. And it's not like they're playing tomorrow.
19: That's true.
18: Like, they got, you know, today's Thursday. They don't have to play today. They got the whole day off, and then they'll probably travel tomorrow to Tampa. Like, enjoy yourself.
19: I did read that Aaron Judge re-injured himself shaking up the champagne bottle, so he's definitely
18: don't out spread rumors
19: for that Rays series.
18: Would be hilarious if he like popped the champagne and the cork hit Stanton in the eye.
19: Right, he's out. He's off the roster. Now, When do we
18: Saturday. Meet? We'll get the rosters.
19: Oh. Not till Saturday? I can wait all the way up till Saturday?
18: Yep. When they make it official.
19: Oh, okay.
18: Day of game one. The time, I'm not, I know it was 10 a.m. or 11 a.m. for this one. I'm not sure for Saturday, but it'll be Saturday.
19: That's a nice time, too. 6:30 p.m.
18: Oh, my
19: PM.
18: God. What Ooh, a baby. Great time.
19: Yeah.
18: I was into that. I'm like, 6:30 on a Saturday night? Tremendous.
19: Yes.
18: I wonder, so you've got to figure the tickets for the Yankees Wednesday and Thursday at the stadium will be nuts. I wonder what it's like if you want to fly to Tampa for a few days.
19: Yeah.
18: Especially if you went for both games, like Saturday and Monday, and then came back on Tuesday morning. I mean, you could even do a go Friday and come back Sunday. There's nothing wrong with that either, especially with a 6:30 game. It's not like you're getting out of there at midnight. Like, that would be kind of cool.
19: All right, let's see. What do we got here, Jerry?
18: Are you checking airfare or tickets?
19: I'm checking Ticketmaster.
18: Okay. Ticketmaster does have resales on there, correct?
19: They do. So the lowest price is $166 for the upper deck area. So upper deck is at $160 to $180-something.
18: Okay, so you're getting, for two people, it's $400 for the ticket. And then real quick, I'm just going to look at, what's today? Today's October 1st. Holy crap. So if we went let's just say we went for the one game.
19: Yeah.
18: An airline ticket, we got to take a break. An airline ticket would cost, never mind.
19: Pricey.
18: I think they're gouging us.
19: Exactly,
18: I think they're
19: Jerry.
18: Gouging us.
19: They're price gouging
18: before
19: us.
18: Before all your, before taxes. Round trip, $730. Wow. All right, never mind.
19: All right, we'll take maybe.
18: Enjoy your TV.
19: Maybe rent an RV. Head right on down.
18: You could do that. When we come back, we'll get you the Fan Focus. We've got more to do. It is a Thursday. We got week four in the NFL tonight. It's a Thursday on the Fan. I'll go away.
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0: 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On the eastbound Cross Bronx, only the left lane's open from Webster to the Sheridan Boulevard exit. And on the westbound Cross Bronx, only the left lane's open there from Rosedale into 3rd. The eastbound BQE just past the LIE has an overnight project there with only the right lane available. And over at the bridges and tunnels, the city-bound Williamsburg's inner roadway has a stall on it. One lane is blocked. 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
2: All right, coming up about 5:30 to clean myself up from earlier. So you got Wilson Contreras, William Contreras, Ronzi Contreras.
3: Are they brothers?
2: Two of them are. Ronzi is not.
3: Ronzi is not related.
2: Wilson and William.
3: I'd like to check his DNA.
2: I really thought there was a Wilner Contreras.
3: Too. Wilner?
2: I thought so, yeah.
3: You don't hear a lot of Wilners. You hear William.
2: No, Wilbur.
3: Wilbur?
2: Wilbur.
3: Hey, Wilbur.
2: Exactly.
3: Not a lot of Alberts these days. Wonder when the last child that was named Albert, how old is that kid now? Is it
2: I'm sure there's a young boy named Albert right now.
3: Is it me at 57 years old?
2: No.
3: Was that the last Albert?
2: Absolutely not. All right, let me ask you this. Who was named last? Albert or Gertrude?
3: Gertrude.
2: I agree.
3: Was like older than me.
2: Yeah, I agree.
3: Charlie is not a name you give a baby anymore.
2: That's not true.
3: Charlie?
2: That is actually not true.
3: Charles? I feel like Charles and George.
2: Mm-mm. I have a nephew. I have a cousin named George.
3: How old?
2: Younger. He's 32, 30, I don't even know, 34.
3: I'm talking about like a baby right now. Like, your baby is beautiful.
2: All right, let me ask you this.
3: What is his name? George.
2: Does it count if you name your child, but you call them by their middle name because you're named after someone?
3: Yeah. That counts.
2: So if someone named their kid Albert Jonathan Dukes, but we're going to go with John.
3: Yeah, that would still count because they're on the birth certificate.
2: Then that's happening.
3: Okay.
2: And there are Gertrudes that are being named around the world.
3: If anybody's named their child Albert within the past 10 years, DM me.
2: Or call us. We love taking calls. 888-808-1019.
3: Do not call us with that. Yeah, I'd like to see it. I'd love to see it, Jerry. I don't believe it's true. Aaron Judge said after the game, Jerry, that the Yankees are inspired by the Knicks.
2: They should be, but that was a thing we heard that all summer.
3: Is that right?
2: Yeah, they talked about that. And when the Knicks were on their run, and then ultimately when they won the championship, we heard from the likes of Aaron Judge and Francisco Lindor and Juan Soto talking about what it would be like to win in the city the way the Knicks have. Absolutely.
3: And
2: the Jets and Giants talked about it in training camp.
3: That's true. I think Geno Smith referenced that.
2: Yeah.
3: And we have Josh Hart watching the Yankee game and commenting on social media.
2: Yep.
3: And I thought young people didn't watch baseball. Josh Hart's a young fella.
2: Young people in Atlanta aren't watching baseball.
3: What's going on over there?
2: I mean, between Atlanta and Houston, I mean, Houston's out, so the fans, I guess, were right on that team. But Atlanta, there's plenty of seats. Now, the game tonight, they moved the game to 8 p.m. tonight.
3: Oh, they did?
2: Yeah.
3: Why do you think they did that?
2: Because there's only the
3: game. Because the Yankees get a...
2: Because the other three games are done.
3: Oh, okay.
2: Series are done.
3: So that was set for three straight 2 p.m. games.
2: Yes.
3: But they're moving this one to
2: 8 p.m. Yes.
3: In Atlanta.
2: Mm-hmm.
3: Series tied at 1.
2: And that was a pretty good game yesterday, too, because you had Bryce Harper misplay that ball in right field, and then he winds up hitting the game-tying home run after Schwarber hit the home run.
3: I love a redemption within a game.
2: Well, you got it last night.
3: Like,
2: and then Boehm hit the home run to put them ahead.
3: Yeah.
2: It's pretty good.
3: Like Bryce Harper misplayed a ball in right field that ended up costing them two runs.
2: Yeah.
3: One run on the play, then a sack fly or whatever.
2: Mm-hmm.
3: So he cost them two runs. And then he homers later in the game to tie the game. That, yeah. I love that.
2: Because had they lost that game, even with the Schwarber home run, if they wound up losing that game 3-2, he goes into the offseason feeling like he kind of was responsible for ending their season.
3: That's tough. Else I like that Bryce Harper did that you think would be normal, but I see the opposite often.
2: Okay.
3: A guy misplays a ball, goes over his head. They're almost embarrassed, and then they don't run after the ball. They like kind of jog
2: Wait for
3: after
2: the center
3: it.
2: Fielder to go get it?
3: Or just jog after it.
2: Right.
3: He went booking after that ball when it got over his head.
2: Yeah.
3: That guy's a good ball player.
2: I hate the Phillies. Right. So that's, I am not a Philadelphia fan. I've said it a million times. I'll say it a million more. This Phillies team is fun. They just are.
3: Kyle Schwarber's fun.
2: They are. And I hate the Braves. So if I had a root for a team tonight, I'll root for the Phillies.
3: Yeah, I think I'm rooting Phillies too. This might be the only occasion.
2: It might be. But like, you kind of want to see them win this game tonight. And they have not announced starters. I'm curious to see if they go with Zach Wheeler on 3 days rest. Because like we said yesterday, he pitched Sunday, wasn't available game one and two. What do you do tonight? And this kid, Andrew, so I was curious. I'm like, oh, who closed it out for them? Because they used their closer yesterday, Duran, and it didn't work so well. He went with this Andrew Painter, who pitched the final three innings. So it worked, and now Duran should be good for tonight if they need him.
3: And did you see the game ended on an ABS challenge?
2: How about that?
3: 10th
2: These
3: inning.
2: These challenges, man. You know, you can make the case, too. One of the biggest plays in the Yankee game was the Spencer Jones challenge at first base, that the Yankees challenge, when he struck out and ran to first, and the umpire called him out. Like, without that, I mean, that whole inning changes. And so, again, we've said it a million times. No one wants technology, but boy, oh boy, if you're a Yankee fan this morning, you're thrilled that you had that technology.
3: Yeah, bottom of the 10th, an 0-2 pitch called the ball, challenged by the Phillies catcher, strikeout, game over.
2: How about that?
3: It's kind of weird to have a game end on a
2: Well, when
3: ABS
2: I went to Baltimore,
3: challenge.
2: That's how the game ended.
3: Oh, really?
2: The Orioles game I was at. It ended on an ABS challenge.
3: Well, I guess we've seen NFL games end on a challenge where the guy's either a touchdown or it's not, and it's called, and then the game's over.
2: You're probably right. I can't think of one example right now. I suppose it's possible.
3: Oh, it's quite possible.
2: You know where it could have also resulted in a game ending with replay?
3: Yeah.
2: Would be some sort of a challenge or replay booth review, and you got that 10-second runoff, and the penalty happens with like 8 seconds to go, and the game is over. That we have seen.
3: Yeah.
2: For sure.
3: In NFL-related news, Jerry, and it involves your team and thus affects the Giants.
2: Yeah, Joey Porter Jr.
3: Joey Porter Jr. to the Dallas Cowboys. Yeah. What's his story?
2: His story is he wanted a contract extension from the Steelers. They weren't going to give him one. And so he was doing one of those soft holdouts. He would show up, but yeah, I'm not practicing.
3: Is he douchey?
2: You tell me. I mean, I don't know the kid
3: I think
2: at
3: everyone's
2: all,
3: douchey.
2: But this was about money.
3: Okay.
2: And I'm sure Jerry Jones will pay him because he's a good player, and the Cowboys have nobody defensively right now.
3: And what position does this guy play?
2: Joey Porter is a linebacker, I believe.
3: Linebacker. His dad was on the Steelers, yeah?
2: Yeah. Joey Porter Sr. All I know
3: is like that guy played
2: Giants,
3: not that long ago, and now he's got a kid playing.
2: How many of these? What are we seeing here? Does it feel like Vlad Guerrero played that long ago?
3: No.
2: And now Vlad Guerrero Jr. is about to retire. Not really, but you know what I mean. He's been around for a few years. We see all of this. But for the Giants, I know they were reading those articles yesterday. They were heavily involved in trying to make a deal because they need help defensively now. It's like, what we say, every team, it's a war of attrition. Every team is banged up. It is amazing that we're only in starting week four and you've got things like this happening.
3: Yeah.
2: It's not good. We have a long way to go. That's
3: a long
2: why,
3: way.
2: And so that's where I was saying to Boomer the other day, this notion, I know everything is driven by money. I'm not stupid. I understand. But sometimes it's just not good for the game. You want to stretch the season out another game? It should be 16 games. Like, that's it. And even 16 with the way these guys get hurt seems like a lot. You want to have right now, I believe we were talking about the Patriots have 17 players, I think it is, on injured reserve. We haven't started week four yet. I think 7 players on the Cowboys defense are out. 7. What is this going to look like in week 12? The Giants have lost their starting quarterback and their best defensive player for the season. Who's next?
3: Yeah.
2: Like, what is it?
3: Cam Scataboo probably just because he uses his head like a battering ram.
2: And you might be right. And you better hope Malik Nabers doesn't re-injure the leg or have some, like, and then I'm so tired of this notion, well, next man up. Nonsense. If next man up was that good, he'd be getting paid the big bucks. You know why he's the backup? Because he's a backup, and he's not as good as the guy that he's replacing.
3: Right.
2: So it's, and I know there's been examples of teams that have won with backups. Most don't, though. It's very difficult. It really is.
3: Yeah.
2: And then you almost feel like, not that you're watching replacement players, but to some degree, you feel like you're watching replacement players. You imagine week 6, the Giants have already lost Dart and Burns. Let's just say Nabers or Scataboo is out. And let's just say an Abdul Carter gets hurt and a Javonte Holland. That's it. I'm talking 3 more guys, not 13, 3 more. Not out of the question. What is that team then compared to the team that broke camp?
3: We got called JPP who wants back in. You down with JPP? Yeah, you know me.
2: You know what? The Cowboys signed Von Miller to rush the passer 15 times a game. I'm sure JPP could do the same thing.
3: Yep.
2: Wouldn't be shocked. We'll take a break. We'll come right back. Oh, fan focus real quick. So Yankees, the Yankees won 9-2. Big night for Cody Bellinger. Max Fried through six innings. They now have a couple of days off. They'll play in Tampa Saturday night at 6:30. You've got Game 3 Phillies Braves tonight at 8. The Padres closed out the Cubs last night, so that's a done deal. White Sox beat the Astros. That's a done deal. And we'll get more into the NFL. You've got the Steelers and the Browns tonight, Thursday night football. Alan Jerry till 6. Boomer and Geo, that on the fan.
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0: 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Long Islanders, we still have the northbound Wantagh accident, the W1 for Northern State. That one blocks one lane. Two lanes blocked in Westchester and Mamaroneck on the southbound New England Thruway at 18A. Again, two lanes blocked there. Citybound Williamsburg's inner roadway still with a stall blocking a lane. Take the outer roadway instead. Your Hudsons, though, are in good shape. And we're jammed on the Van Wyck both ways at Main Street due to overnight construction. Northbound, only the center lane's open. Southbound, the right lane is closed. I'm Karen Stewart with the InjuryLawyer.com Fan Highway Patrol, presented by the Rothenberg Law Firm.
1: It's the warm-up show with Al and Jerry.
2: All right, nice to have you with us. Quarter to six. It's Thursday. Get up, go to work, or put a robe on, have coffee, and act like you're working.
3: Put a robe on where you're nude underneath. Really, really relax. That's all I'm saying, Jerry. By the way, Sonny Gray, many alert listeners sent me video, and Rami let me know this as well, that Sonny Gray had sticky stuff on his neck.
2: On his neck, yes. Cheating. I think someone said he went to his neck 38 times.
3: Oh, is that right, Sonny Gray?
2: I think that's what I read, yes.
3: You still couldn't get past it.
2: Whatever, they won the games.
3: No wonder why he wanted to go through the Yankee order one more time. He had all this sticky stuff on his neck.
2: What I don't get, though, would be they still check him. You can tell me there's no residue on his hand? You know what I mean?
3: What if we did this? Start checking necks. Let me check your neck, son.
2: I guess you could check the neck. I mean, wasn't it, didn't Aroldis Chapman have the stuff on his neck back in the day?
3: I think so.
2: So, these guys, whatever. The Yankees beat them. I don't care.
3: Take your sticky stuff back to Boston. We don't care.
2: Do not care.
3: So much for Lucy Burge tweeting every day, though. Red Sox are going to the World Series.
2: I saw Red Sox in two. Then it was Red Sox in three. Now it's Red Sox home.
3: They're out.
2: They are out. We're not kidding.
3: One of the other big things yesterday, yes, Jerry, was the Yankee game big around here. Pardon me.
2: Yeah.
3: Sure was. Second only to Mike Tomlin revealing his Minecraft city on the brand new Mike Tomlin YouTube channel.
2: Yeah.
3: I know nothing about Minecraft.
2: Mm-hmm.
3: I know my nephew plays it. Your sons may have played it at some point in their lives.
2: Right.
3: He built this Minecraft city over like 12 years or something.
2: Yes. He revealed that last week, two weeks ago.
3: Yeah, a couple weeks ago. And last night he walked you through his Minecraft city on his YouTube channel.
2: Okay. Mike, hold on. Mike Tomlin now has a YouTube channel?
3: That's correct, Jerry. Mike Tomlin now has a YouTube channel.
2: Okay.
3: Now, one thing he said of his Minecraft city, that he's always conscious of appropriate amenities. You'll find an appropriate number of public restrooms throughout my properties. The other thing people notice is he seems to love aquariums, as he put aquariums into every apartment in his Minecraft city. Now, I don't know. Can I access this? I don't know. I don't play Minecraft.
2: I don't play it. I don't know. Don't
3: play. I'm gonna send this to my nephew Drew today. See if he's aware of this because he's not a big sports guy. So right. I don't. But he's a big Minecraft guy.
2: Mm-hmm.
3: So do you think the Minecraft people know about this Mike Tomlin thing?
2: I think that's very possible.
3: And do you think the Minecraft people have to be told who Mike Tomlin is?
2: Oh, that's very possible too.
3: And it's pretty cool that he put this together in 2015.
2: He said it was a bonding experience with his kids.
3: That he was building it with them.
2: Well, it was something that they were able to do together. So
3: that's
2: I told you, like I would play the show sometimes with my. I hate video games, don't like them, but if it meant you could spend, especially in the winter when you're not out on the field, you're not outside, and it's cold and gray and ugh. If I could go hang out with them for an hour and, you know, play, like I said, I would play the show or Madden. Those were the two games I would play with them. Then I was into it. It was fine. So he said he did the same thing with the, what's this game again?
3: Minecraft.
2: With Minecraft, yes. Hmm. Now, my kids had Minecraft, too. I never once played it.
3: Yeah, it looked really strange. Like, when I would watch my nephew play it, it looked like terrible graphics, all blocks. Like, I didn't know what was going on.
2: Incredibly popular.
3: Yeah, people love it.
2: Yes. I mean, like, crazy popular.
3: Now, when you would play MLB The Show or Madden with your kids, would they just destroy?
2: They kill me.
3: Yeah, and they...
2: Yeah.
3: See, I feel like they don't tell you really how to play. They want to beat you.
2: I would say they gave me the basics.
3: Yeah, the basics.
2: But they knew everything else.
3: Yeah.
2: I had no chance.
3: Oh, it was so annoying. I used to play Madden against Craig Carton's kids, Sonny and Lucky, who are now like full-fledged adults.
2: I know. I think Sonny's 40 now.
3: But when they were little and I would go over Craig's apartment or house and they would just whip me in Madden and they would even tell me, they would taunt me. Uh-huh. They'd be like, Al Dukes, this guy's going to go run a post pattern. You're not stopping it. And I'd be like, all right, I'd get four of my guys on this and then boom, right up there, completed.
2: They cyber bullied you.
3: Cyber bullying. Yes, Sherry. Cyber bullying.
2: Yeah. How about that?
3: When you get away from playing those games and you try now, they're so complicated.
2: Well, and then if you ever go and play so there's a Yestercades in Red Bank. I think it's still open. I don't know if it is
3: not.
2: And that's got all the video games from the 1980s. They're so simple. Like, you realize, like, how easy it was. You put the quarter in, and it was just up, down, left, right. Not that hard. Maybe one button. Now, these controllers have, you've got the two different arrows, two of them, that go in four different directions. There's, like, eight different buttons, and then there's buttons on it. And the kids are really good with it.
3: Yeah. They're like, oh, on this play, what you got to do is jiggle the stick. Hit the Y and the bottom left button. Like, what are you talking
2: about? Right, so while you're doing that, the play's over already. I know. It's really incredible.
3: In my later years attempting to play Madden once I was past it, I would just be like, I'd be one of those like a rookie quarterback where I was locked in on one guy. If that guy wasn't open, the ball was going to him.
2: You know what's so funny though about that? And this sounds so simple and simplistic. That's the problem that college quarterbacks have when they get to the NFL.
3: Yeah.
2: In college, the field's a little bit bigger. The players may not be as big, as quick, as fast. And they can lock in on a guy because your number one receiver is going to beat that crappy cornerback. Then they get to the NFL. It's like you turn right. Uh-oh, he's covered. Now what? And it's kind of like what you're talking about, the old guy with the controller. It takes time to figure out where to go, and then you get your ass beat. And in that case, these rookie quarterbacks get sacked or they end up throwing a ball they shouldn't that gets thrown away or picked off or worse.
3: Yeah, you're right.
2: A college
3: quarterback coming to the NFL is like an old guy trying to play Madden.
2: In some cases,
3: against their kid.
2: Not everybody comes out like, you know, Patrick Mahomes sat obviously for a year before he played, but not everybody comes out to shoot and can be really good. And some never get it, like ever.
3: Hmm.
2: Those are the ones that have 3-year careers. They're not even good enough to be backups.
3: Yeah, like in Madden, and this is probably in the NFL too, right? I go drop back if my number one receiver's not there. By the time I go look at my second guy,
2: I'm sacked. And think about how quick a drop back is in the NFL. What's the average drop back? You've got 2.5 seconds to throw the ball from the time you take the snap. That's quick.
3: Yeah.
2: You've got to process. You might have to process four receivers in 3 seconds.
3: I like when you can tell a quarterback, a pocket quarterback like Brady or Jared Goff, whatever, when those guys know they've got to get rid of the ball in 2 seconds and they don't. And they're like, oh, damn, I'm on borrowed time right now.
2: Well, it's called happy feet.
3: Yeah, because they're like, I know I shouldn't still have this ball in my hand, and I better get rid of
2: it quick. Where's the check down? Where's the check down?
3: I'm getting clobbered.
2: It's true. It's very true.
3: Hmm.
2: Very difficult. It's not, maybe virtual reality will at some point, and maybe they even have it already, but I would love for the common fan, even someone like myself, to be able to experience it. Clearly, we're never going to be on an NFL field in real time, but could we, with virtual reality, have an NFL simulation where you take the snap, you drop back, and you can really feel the rush and the speed of the game? I think that would actually, and even so, like even like watching last night, I don't remember who it was, but one of the guys on the Reds. No, I was watching the Astros game at this point. How about me, by the way? I watched the Astros game on Universal Spanish broadcast because the game was on Peacock in English. So I watched the game in Spanish.
3: It was on a Spanish channel for free?
2: Yeah, for free.
3: Oh,
2: so I was watching it. Remember Oscar Brazaban,
3: yes,
2: the Met reliever? So he's on the White Sox now. So he comes in, he hits a batter, and they were showing you every angle of the hit by pitch. Like, if you could have a virtual reality and see what it's like to be up there when the ball's coming at you at 98 miles an hour up and in, just to understand what these guys, or to see what a curveball coming at your head looks like, and then it drops down into the strike zone, and you're making, we're talking about 3 seconds with the quarterback, you're talking about a fraction of a second for a batter to make a decision. Good pitch, bad pitch, swing, don't swing.
3: You're telling me the Spanish version of the games are on over-the-air Spanish television?
2: They were, yeah. Univision, Universe, I think it was Univision.
3: Oh, yeah, because they're owned by NBC.
2: Yeah. And I got the...
3: What a cheat code, Jerry. That's
2: I just came across it. Yeah, I just came across it looking for the game. And then they did all the... they did the Sunday Night Football broadcast, Detroit Lions against the Panthers in Spanish. My wife walks in. She goes, what the hell are you watching? I'm like, I'm watching the baseball game. She goes, it's in Spanish. I'm like, yeah, but the game's not Spanish. I'm just watching the game. And it goes to show I don't need the announcers.
3: Right.
2: I was fine. I got to watch the game. It was good. How about that?
3: That's pretty cool.
2: What a loser. I watched Astros White Sox in Spanish.
3: So that wasn't on regular NBC?
2: I think it was on Peacock.
3: It was just on Peacock.
2: Yeah. And if it was on NBC, I didn't see it.
3: Yeah.
2: I'm pretty sure it was a Peacock game.
3: Hmm.
2: So, very funny. We got to take a quick break. We got Boomer and Geo standing by. They're coming to you in 5 minutes on The Fan.
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9: 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It is October 1st. Feels like October, looks like October, smells like October, as the Yankees slap around the Red Sox again last night, eliminate them from the postseason, and move on to a series in the ALDS against the Rays that will start on Saturday. How satisfying was this as a Yankee fan? And of course, you know, these games were tight early, but then boom, they just take off offensively in both of these games, 18-2 combined. And Max Fried was great. Cody Bellinger was great. These additions that we talked about at the trade deadline for Brian Cashman, Garcia being one of those, he comes up big. This is something else, man. It really is. I had a long way to go. You know, we love to say that around here. Long way to go. But the fact that the best offense we have seen from the Yankees in the postseason in recent memory in back-to-back games where they score 9 runs is without Aaron Judge and Giancarlo Stanton is very interesting. We'll see if they can keep it up. I mean, this was essentially perfect. A couple of games, it was perfect for them. Good morning, Boomer. How are you?
10: Yeah, good morning, Jim. Doing great. Now the big question is Aaron Judge a part of the next roster as they get ready to play the Rays in a 5-game series? But look, I don't know what to tell you. All these young guys still stepping up, and Max Fried doing what he had to do yesterday. So it's, for me, that's the story. The Yankees starting pitching is the story, and they still haven't announced who's going to go against Rasmussen on Saturday. whether it's Rodon or Cole. That's another interesting dynamic going on here, because I believe that in game two they would have Schlittler going. And then you'd have Fried going again when they come back. So that means one of these guys, maybe it's Rodon and Cole together. I don't know. You know, depending on how the whole thing plays out. And if you look at the way that the season finished, Rodon was the better pitcher when the season finished. So that's one decision that has to be made, which is really interesting, because the Yankees have all these interesting decisions that they have to make. The other two interesting decisions they have to make: do they add Judge to the roster, and do they add Giancarlo to the roster? And if they do, who are they taking out? Because I don't know who would you take out. I mean, everybody had a hit in the lineup last night, with the exception of Goldschmidt, who, you know, was pinch hitting, and so he was an 0-for-1. Everybody else got hits. And Garcia was great last night. Lombard again was big. You know, you think about Austin Wells. Austin Wells. Everybody hates Austin Wells. Well, all Austin Wells has done in these two games, it's been a really great defensive catcher, and he is hitting the ball.
0: And he's driven in runs.
10: Driving in runs. So I mean, all these things that we've been listening to, and this is the great thing about all these long seasons. We went through this with the Knicks after their 82-game season. What are they going to look like? They were 1-2 in their first three games in the playoffs, and then all of a sudden they didn't lose a game after that. Which are one game after that, 15-1 after that start of a 1-2. So this, I don't know what you do. I mean, in baseball, I've always felt like you don't touch the money, like, especially when the money's playing well.
0: Well,
10: and
0: also,
10: they are playing well, and everybody's got a little bit of skin in the game here.
0: Yeah, which is great. But if Aaron Judge is healthy and he could be himself, then obviously you're not leaving him off the roster. That's what makes it interesting. But, I mean, if he isn't improving significantly over the next couple of days with the way that this team is playing, I mean, I think you feel confident that you could still win the series without him.
10: Well, they asked him last night, what do you think? He goes, hey, I want to be in there.
0: Well, we know he wants to.
10: That's not the issue. But what I'm saying is, instead of saying, hey, whatever the team needs, I'm there. It's an athlete's pride. He wants to be a part of this. He sees how things are unfolding for the Yankees right now. And it's got to be really, really frustrating for him just sitting there. So
3: we didn't really need you. Well, then just keep resting. No, you're so fragile. Just keep resting.
10: Yeah. But everybody else has really had a hand in these two games. I mean, the fact that they scored 18 runs in two games, the fact that their two starting pitchers did exactly what they were supposed to do, and the fact that Chad Tracy did some mind-numbing pitching substitutions in the middle of these close games just blew me away at some of those
0: situations. Yeah, I mean, back-to-back games, it felt like he was just so dead set.
10: Overmanaging?
0: Yeah, exactly. I mean, he's just so dead set on, you know, what he wanted to do within the game without the feel of the game, and playing the numbers too much and all the nonsense. But then again, I mean, you can make a case that he wasn't playing the numbers too much, because as Sonny Gray said after the game, and Joe Girardi said during the game, that Sonny Gray, third time through the lineup, is the best in the American League at getting out. And
10: see, those are the numbers they were throwing at you last night. Look at this. You were paying attention.
0: Well, I mean, I think
10: Joe Girardi loves his numbers, though, man.
0: But I mean,
10: in this
0: particular case, I mean, this isn't like going too deep into it. In this particular case, it's interesting because, I mean, that felt like the game, you know? I mean, it really did. It just felt like, you know, Sonny Gray was battling, and we know why the Yankee fan hates him, and the clip was coming out of him going, you know, I'm just not, you know, it's just not who I am to be a Yankee, and I'm so happy to be a part of the Red Sox. It's easy to hate the Yankees, and that clip's resurfacing and all this stuff. He's got the sticky stuff on his neck last night. But he was out there, and he was battling, and he was dealing. And then you felt like once he was out, here's the run parade again for the Yankees. So, yeah, I mean, Chad Tracy, who was the guy who was responsible, everybody was pointing to get this team back to life in the Red Sox during the regular season, looks like a buffoon after the last couple of nights. But I don't know if he makes a different decision here, that the Yankees weren't going to win these games either. But you know he's going to get roasted up in Boston. I'm sure the Greg Hill show will ask you about it on Monday, even though there's going to be another Patriots game. I'm sure he's going to get roasted, and they're going to go in a different direction with their manager. But whatever. I mean, not the Yankees' problem right now. You know, they're dealing with a season that went down the tubes in Boston, and the Yankees are just getting hot at the right time.
10: They are getting hot at the right time. I will say, I mean, the play of the game had to be Jazz over-the-shoulder catch in the sixth inning. Oh, yeah. Still close at that point.
0: A little miscommunication there, but he was able to save
10: whatever
0: him.
10: He made, yeah. He made the catch, and that's all that matters. Doesn't matter about anything else. Just make the play, and it really was quite the play. Now, the other thing here, you know, I don't know what Trent Grisham's doing out in center field. Is it just like a walk in Central Park or something?
0: Right. This is why I say miscommunication, because to me, that's like Grisham's got to be yelling. That's his ball 10 times out of 10.
10: But he also gave up a double last night.
0: Yeah.
10: You know, just like here comes this little.

0: pop fly single, and he's taking his time going to get it. And next thing you know, the guy's on second base, and I'm like, come on, Trent, what are you doing?
1: Nil nonchalant spot there.
0: Are you still hurt?
1: I mean, he looks like it. He looks like he's running gingerly. I mean, in the way, like...
0: So I don't want anybody running gingerly. That's not a good thing.
1: Yeah, it's not a good thing. And he looked like he was. He certainly looked like he was.
0: Well, all I know is that once again, this young part of the team comes through, the additions at the trade deadline comes through, and a free agent that was signed because Juan Soto went across to Queens came through.
1: Well, I mean, also bringing Bellinger back this year, too.
0: And he came through. Yeah. I mean, how good is Brian Cashman, really, honestly?
1: Well, right now...
0: how good is Aaron Boone, man?
1: Right now, those two guys are... I mean, you can't touch them. You cannot touch those two guys right now. I mean, with the way that this team is playing, with the guys that are out, I mean, this is their best work to date. And they're going to have their toughest task, which should be their toughest task, coming up with the DS and not the CS with Tampa. And it's really... I mean, I'm not worried. I mean, maybe this is stupid to say, but I mean, after watching the last two nights, and I'm not worried about the offense all that much. And if I'm not worried about the offense scoring enough runs and you trust the pitching, then why aren't the Yankees winning this series? I haven't seen it. I don't know if Rami saw it. Who's favored in the series? I have to take a look at that. I'm curious.
2: The Rays.
0: I mean, even though the Yankees won three out of the last four, but Rasmussen, you got to remember, in that doubleheader, he was really good. But I want to say it was the previous outing against the Yankees got shelled.
1: Yeah.
0: But I think he's had pretty good numbers against the Yankees this year. You know, and when you think about it, like yesterday we were discussing what their lineup would be.
1: Yeah.
0: And with Fried on the mound and the propensity for grounders to be hit the third base, they put Ryan McMahon out there. They started him.
1: Yeah.
0: You know, so Caballero, we really haven't seen him.
1: No, you haven't. By the way, I was right. Yankees are favored. Minus 120, Rays plus 100. The Yankees without Aaron Judge, without Giancarlo Stanton.
0: So
1: the
0: New York
1: Yankees.
0: So on Saturday, I think the game's what, at 6:30?
1: 6 o'clock, I think. Yeah.
0: So now this moves over to TBS and Fox, right?
1: Yes.
0: So, all right. So is it 6 o'clock or 6:30?
1: Maybe it's 6:30. Okay, so 6 o'clock the coverage starts. Oh, the 6:30 first pitch, yeah.
0: All right. So what do you think? What do you think the stadium sounds like? It is a Yankee home game?
1: Of course it is. Of course it is.
0: It's got to be, right?
1: I mean, it'll at the very least 50-50, and I would say more along the lines of 70-30 Yankee fans. I mean, they haven't cared about that team ever in that place. Now all of a sudden they're going to? No way.
0: Which is amazing because they had an incredible season. I think like 127 days or 128 days or something like that in first place. That's amazing.
1: Yeah, I mean, but it's just Florida, as we know, filled with so many people who have moved from here down there. Yankee fans that are now watching their team from Florida that get a chance to go to these games at a cheaper rate, and they're just going to take over.
0: You know, as a real fan base? There are two real fan bases down there that are not football fan bases. Because, you know, we know how the Dolphins and the Bucks, you know, when they're good, they sell out. And there's still a lot of New Yorkers, obviously, in Miami and Tampa.
1: Yeah.
0: But really, the Panthers. Panthers really got a fan base.
3: That's another Boomer Forced hockey reference.
1: What about the Lightning? Do they have a real
0: fan base? And the Lightning have a real fan base,
1: okay,
0: too. Yeah.
1: Yeah.
0: Those two. And, you know, the Heat, I think, has a pretty good fan base.
1: Well, I think the Heat own Miami, to be honest with you.
0: Yeah, I think Tampa. I think the Lightning, actually, because of all their success, they own Tampa more so than the Bucks.
1: No, the Bucks. Stop it.
0: I'm telling you, Al,
1: stop
0: Al
1: it.
0: Knows this. Al knows
1: Al's
0: that.
1: Not going to give. Al's going to give you football. Are you nuts?
0: Hey, the Lightning sell out every game.
4: They're very popular down there, but the Bucks are very popular down there as well.
0: Who's more popular?
1: Oh, come
4: on. I think if the Bucks are good, the Bucks are more popular. But if the Bucks are mediocre,
0: like they are now.
4: Yeah, like they are now, Lightning would be more popular.
0: They're screaming about Todd Bowles down there now. So, but the Lightning, man, they've been really good for like a decade now.
1: Yeah. Where would you like to go from here?
0: Wherever you want to go.
1: Oh, okay.
0: You want to go down to the game this week?
1: No.
0: Oh, okay.
1: I mean, that's ridiculous. I mean, Jerry brings that stuff up all the time, and they never go. I always hear Jerry and Al talk about going to things and going. They never go anywhere.
0: Because Al doesn't want to do anything.
1: Yeah, but I guess Jerry has gone to places. He has gone to games on the road. But it's like, oh, let's take a look at the prices, see what it is. It's like, you guys never do anything. You never follow through on any of those things. I mean, in the flights, I heard them talking about the flights down to Tampa, like a $750 round trip pre-tax, Jerry said. That's crazy. You know what they're doing there? That's the old AI algorithm price gouge spot where they're seeing supply and demand.
0: 100% supply and demand. That's called capitalism.
1: That's raised.
0: Forget about the warmth of collectivism.
1: Yeah, it is.
0: Kiss my ass.
1: It's raising right up there. Yeah.
0: So, you guys really had a discussion about whether or not you were going to go?
4: We're just curious, actually, what the ticket prices go for down there.
0: So, the ticket prices and, you know, the trip, and you're going down there. Hopefully, you get nice weather. You have a nice weekend down in Tampa. You know, you go to, what's it, Ybor City?
4: Ybor City, yeah.
0: Yeah, you hang out. You the do Mons. That, and then you go see a couple baseball games.
1: The other thing that I heard this morning is just unbelievable about Al's past, that he used to go to dog races and then a strip club. Like, think about the Al Dukes you know now.
0: Yeah, what was that? There was a huge strip club down there. What was
1: Mons
0: the
1: Venus.
0: Mons Venus.
4: Mons Venus, yeah.
1: He used to go to dog races and then a strip club.
4: Yeah, we get our shift at the radio station would end at 10 p.m., and then we'd go right to the dog races, which was right there.
0: Dog park.
4: Dog park, then psh, across the bridge to the Mons.
0: You know, it's amazing, and here you are all these years later, and now I know why you picked the Greyhound.
4: Yes.
0: I think it goes back to when you used to go to the dog park.
1: Right, this is a good time to let Boomer know you're also dating a stripper.
4: Yeah, so yes, they, right, he's also dating a stripper. Yeah, you're bringing it all back.
1: You're bringing it all back, yep. He has a Greyhound dating a stripper. It's amazing. Of course we kid. But anyway, so that's where we're at. It's Yankees Rays and just stepping on the Red Sox necks, the sticky neck of Sonny Gray.
0: Sonny Gray. If we all can see that, unless that's some sort of birthmark.
1: No. It's clearly.
0: I mean, what are the umpires doing?
1: Well, but they check his hands after every inning. So,
0: yeah, though, so why not check his neck?
1: I guess, yeah, I don't know.
0: I mean, isn't that a thing? Like, I know they checked the hands.
1: Yeah.
0: And they checked the glove.
1: Yeah. They didn't check
0: the neck. Why would you check the neck? Well, we're all watching it.
1: Yeah, you should check the neck.
0: Do you think somebody at Major League Baseball would say, hey, check his neck?
1: Check the neck.
0: Where is it?
1: Well, they just showed it. It's right there.
4: Sticky stuff.
1: Sticky stuff.
0: Sticky stuff.
1: The sticky stuff.
0: You know why they do that, Al? They want to increase the spin rate.
1: See, there it goes right there. See?
0: Oh, yeah.
1: He just did it. Just went in there. Yeah, I mean, whatever. You guys, you know, the hat and the complaining and the being a loser about being a Yankee and I hate the Yankees and yada, you just get out of here. You're done. Nobody's going to think about you for the rest of the year. I mean, it was a little cute thing, them getting back in the mix and all the Red Sox fans getting excited about it and then just poof.
0: You know, the good thing about this, that you win in two games, you got 2 days off, right? And now you didn't have to tax your bullpen. Like, what's going on with the Phillies and the Braves right now?
1: Yeah.
0: You know, it's an all-in situation.
1: Mm-hmm.
0: And the Phillies were emptying their bench and got guys going in and out everywhere. And they end up winning a game. So now they do a game three, obviously, down in Atlanta. And, you know, it's one of those games where all hands on deck. You don't even worry about the next series.
1: Yeah.
0: You know, in the case of the Yankees.
1: Well, they get to line everything up like the Rays have been doing.
0: And he even gave Bednar a shot last night.
1: Yeah.
0: Get him out there. Let him throw a few, piss missiles, as Tom Brady likes to say.
1: Yeah. Get him some work, you know?
0: Yeah.
1: Lube him up. Make sure he's ready to go in a high leverage situation in the next series. ALDS. You knew it was going to be this, right? Yankees and Rays at some point. Unfortunately, it's not the ALCS, but it might as well be with these two teams being the two best left in the American League.
0: And now the Cubs are out.
1: Yeah.
0: Padres move on.
1: Yep.
0: And
1: the White Sox.
0: Got the White Sox moving on.
1: Yeah.
0: White Sox, man.
1: The White Sox, best story in baseball right now. No doubt about it. They are the best story in baseball.
0: Why do you say that?
1: The connection to the Pope, which is interesting. The fact that they were horrendous for so long and now are winning playoff series. Murakami, how fun he is. In the post game celebrations,
0: remember he couldn't hit a fastball. Is that something that came out of the Mets analytic department?
1: Probably.
0: Yeah.
1: No, they're the best story. I mean, just independently or observing, They're just the best story in baseball. Now,
0: I mean, the Tampa Bay Rays aren't the best story in baseball.
1: No,
0: like, nobody cares.
1: Right, nobody cares. I mean, they've done it before. They've been to a World Series. They've been consistently good. The White Sox were the worst team in the game for several years in a row. They were a dead franchise, losing over 100 games.
0: Oh, yeah, they were terrible. I mean, Reinsdorf wanted to sell them.
1: So something. You got to.
0: I wanted a new stadium or something. I don't know what even.
1: There's no argument here at the White Sox are the best story in business. There's no argument. You're trying, but there's no argument.
2: Al should go to a White Sox playoff game with his Pope hat.
1: With the Pope hat, yeah. Hey, you might get a Yankees White Sox ALCS. We better not see that Pope hat during that one. We better keep that thing in that desk drawer. Is that where you keep it?
4: I do. I have it in there in case I need to use it.
1: Is that sacrilegious to have a Pope hat in the drawer?
4: No, I think, it's got a White Sox logo on it.
1: Oh, okay.
4: It's already been
1: sacrilegalized.
0: It would be interesting because you have the two teams that had the best records in their respective leagues, Milwaukee playing San Diego, and then you have the Yankees playing the Rays. And there's a very good chance that both of those teams that had the best records in their respective leagues could lose this round.
1: Yeah, you know, that's what they say about baseball.
0: Anything can happen.
1: Can't predict it, you know?
0: You know, the thing about it is that Rasmussen's whip versus the Yankees.
1: Oh, God.
0: What?
1: Yeah, it's time to take a break.
0: Wait, he's 5-2 versus the Yankees. He's got a 1.81 ERA, and his whip is 0.86.
1: Boomer and Geo.
0: That's a sick number.
1: On the Fan and CBS Sports Network. Get Jerry in here. Yeah, no, it's great. We'll get Jerry in here with an update of all the Yankee stuff and more. We got football starting this week in week 4 with the Steelers and the Browns. And, of course, we'll talk some Jets and Giants as the show rolls on. 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Cloudy today with some sun later this afternoon. High is 76. It's 65 right now in the city.
0: All righty, G. The 8th annual local Ford Classic kicks off Friday, October 2nd. 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
6: 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We got a collision there, brand new. It blocks the right lane on the entrance ramp. We are still heavily delayed in Queens on the southbound side of the Van Wyck at Main Street. Overnight construction still lingers out there. The right lane is closed. 15 in at the George and the Holland. 10 minutes in at the Lincoln Tunnel. Mass Transit looks great so far this morning. I know it's early, but we'll take great when we can get in. 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

0: 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Jerry is here to give us all the details from that and more. What's up, Jerry? Good morning.
1: Well, good morning to you. And we're going to start right off the bat with the Corona Lime Time highlight of the night, presented by Corona, the official cerveza of Major League Baseball. There's a lot to choose from, but this game, this particular play pretty much decided last night's game, or at least drove the point home.
2: Believe me. You know how competitive Cody is? He would love to kill one right here. Something in the air deep to pull side right. Pitch. Swing on. A deep drive. Right field. Got a chance. And there it goes. A three-run homer. Cody Bellinger. 8-1 Yankees.
3: And Dad Clay is here. He threw out the first pitch. And Dave just said it. He would love to park one right.
1: Well, he did park one into right field. Made it 8-1. That was right after they intentionally walked Ben Rice. And the Yankees put away the Red Sox, winning 9-2. Luis Garcia also homered in this game. Austin Wells drove in two more runs yet again. George Lombard Jr. had an RBI single that actually proved to be the deciding run in this game. Max Fried was good. All nice as the Yankees advanced to play Tampa. Now, here was Bellinger post-game at the podium. Not shocked that they walked Rice to get to me.
4: Obviously, Ben is red hot. So, in the back of my mind, it was a possibility, but... like you said, you hit behind Judge, he gets intentionally walked all the time. So for me, can't get too high or too low. Just got to take your at bat.
1: No, he did.
5: You know what? I was just thinking about this last night when Adley Rutschman comes up. Good thing the Yankees didn't trade for him and they kept Austin Wells. What a move.
1: What a move.
5: What a move by the Yankees.
1: He was also, as they say, a little slow on that wild pitch where Spencer Jones struck out.
5: How about Spencer Jones?
1: Yeah.
5: I mean, that you know what I was thinking about? That too, when he's still second. And
1: and gets to third.
5: That is youth personified right there.
1: No, you're right.
5: And the

0: the younger guys make the game faster.
1: Oh, yeah.
0: You see, and they hustle.
1: Hustle down.
0: Gotta love that.
1: Obviously, it was a replay. It was safe. So that's what you do. Maybe Juan Soto can learn a lesson from Spencer Jones, you know, and how to run to first.
0: Yeah, if that's Juan Soto or who's that? The old second baseman for the Yankees used to walk around the bases.
1: Robinson. Oh, Gleyber Torres.
0: Gleyber Torres, yeah, he's another one.
1: Yeah, Soto just would have ran right to the dugout.
2: Here was Ben Rice.
0: Now, let me ask you a question.
1: Yeah?
0: Let's say that Aaron Judge is now on the roster, and that happens to Aaron Judge in a game. What are they telling him?
2: What does that mean? Well, who, don't, telling who?
1: Well, don't sprint as fast as you can because you've got a calf injury.
0: Are they telling him, like, you know, does that compromise your team if you don't have that? I mean, that, like, little plays like that are so important.
1: Yeah, I think that they told Giancarlo Stanton not to run, so I would assume maybe the same thing happens with Judge if he comes back.
2: Unless I'm misremembering this. Also, you had the double play ball that Austin Wells beat out at first base. I mean, little
0: Austin
2: things like
0: Wells.
2: That. Yes,
0: Austin
2: I know.
0: Austin Wells.
2: You're right.
0: You just keep saying his name, Jerry.
2: Austin Wells. Here was Ben Rice. He was with Meredith on Yes in a crazy locker room, as you can imagine. Well, he was surprised that they wanted Bellinger and not him in that spot.
3: Unbelievable. I mean, I can't believe they're, you know, willing to face a guy like Belly with men on base there. An unbelievable swing. Such a great hitter. Obviously, have the most confidence in him that he's going to deliver for us there.
2: And then one more from Rice with Yes. This offense has just been unselfish.
3: Team at bats up and down the lineup from everybody. Willing to pass the baton to the next guy. Just a solid team approach all around. That's what you got to do in the postseason.
2: Now, we also mentioned Luis Garcia got the scoring started with the home run in the fourth inning for him, his at bat.
4: I feel amazing. I made that contact. He threw me the sweeper like right in the song, and I made that contact. I feel the fans like going crazy. I say, damn, that's the playoff feel.
2: That's the playoff feel. You ain't kidding.
0: That's how they went and got you, kid. Now we step it up a notch against a really good team, really good pitching staff. We'll see what happens.
2: Now, in terms of that playoff feel, Max Fried, who went six innings for the win, was asked how wild the atmosphere was. How does it compare?
5: Anytime you take them out in a playoff game, it's extremely intense. I don't know how to compare it to previous ones, but it's... You know that it's an important game. You have an opportunity to close out the series, and you got to make sure that you're on your game because they're fighting for their season.
2: And now, unlike the Red Sox, who we'll get to in a moment, their pitchers have not gone deep in games. You had Schlittler doing what he did two nights ago, Max last night. Here was Gerrit Cole on Yes with Meredith.
6: Starting pitching was great. Set the tone early. Couple tight ball games, and then, you know, outlasted the other starter and put us in a good position to score runs and close it out.
2: And so the Yankees do close it out. They'll be in Tampa. Game 1 and 2 ALDS will be Saturday night at 6:30 and then Monday night as well. As for the Red Sox, so a couple of things here. Maybe you heard it driving in, maybe not. Here was Joe Girardi on NBC thinking about Boston possibly making a pitching change in that fifth inning, but then also noting what Sonny Gray would tell us later.
7: Well, I think you watch carefully how he's doing this inning, and you think about maybe getting Crochet up if the inning doesn't look good. I mean, he's really good the third time through as well, so that's not a concern.
2: So Girardi, very much informed about Gray going through the order a third time. Lou Maloney, obviously the Boston point of view, echoes Girardi.
8: As you mentioned, Sonny Gray, you know, he is better that third time through the order.
9: It's Eric Miller getting loose, Lou.
8: Well, they hit 180 off of him.
2: And so they went to Miller. He closed out the inning, gave up the base hit, though, but then you went to Crochet in the sixth inning, which turned out to be a disaster because he did not record an out, though he struck out Spencer Jones, but he got to first base. Then it was base hit, bunt, base hit, and it turned out to be a complete and utter disaster. Here was Chad Tracy post-game asked about pulling both Gray and Tolley early back-to-back nights.
10: Did you think about extending them a little more to try to capitalize on two pretty good pitchers? Really.
11: No, they're good, yeah. Our bullpen's been great all year, too.
2: Fair enough. Why specifically Gray tonight, though?
11: Same thing. We're trailing. We're struggling to score runs, and you have to, when you get in spots where you're struggling to score runs and you're already trailing, you feel like you got to be aggressive and go. So they're getting back to that top part of the lineup. They get a couple hits against him.
2: Now, then you go to Sonny Gray.
0: I mean, it's unbelievable how these guys think. You know, well, I mean, the third time around the lineup, and I know there's the whole analytic aspect to all of this and all the numbers line up and how these coaches react to that stuff. It's
2: but you know what's interesting, though? If you want to go for feel of the game,
0: yeah.
2: I think you would have left Sonny Gray in the game. If you're going to go to analytics, the analytics told you
0: get him out
2: keep
0: of
2: Gray in the game
0: because
2: he's really good third time through the order. Like it's just a strange one. Here was Gray himself. I should not have been pulled.
12: The best pitcher in the American League going through the order the third time. Standing at the back. I would have liked to live or die with me in that moment, but that's the competitor I am.
2: I know the audio is hard, but he said statistically.
1: He was cheating, too, which gave him an advantage. So
2: yes.
1: I don't know if the guy who came out of the bullpen was also cheating like Sonny Gray was, but you got to take that into account, too.
0: Sticky stuff.
2: Mm. How about Wilson Contreras? Is he criticizing Chad Tracy?
13: It's not enough when you have talent or you have data or you have computers that's telling you what to do because this is baseball. And the data is here to help us, but at the end of the day, you want to have to need experience and veteran guys to win games.
2: Yeah, but you got that guy fired.
1: Yeah,
2: and didn't play for him.
1: I heard Red Sox ownership made him drive home. Chad Tracy wasn't allowed on the. They got him a Hertz, and they said, "We'll see you later, man. You're not allowed on the plane."
0: The amazing thing is how many times he would go to his neck. I mean, how do you not see that? How do you not react to that? How does somebody not say something? Somebody had to say something.
2: Yeah. Say something.
0: I mean, it was all over social media.
2: Al, they check him. How would they not have felt anything on his fingers?
0: We were disgusting. Discussing.
1: That too.
0: Yes. We were discussing whether or not they should have checked his neck, Jerry.
2: Yeah.
14: Sticky balls.
2: Yeah. You could have, I suppose. But again, how would you not
0: They never
2: feel it?
0: Check the neck.
2: You know what? The Yankees one. Who cares? Honestly. Keep rubbing
0: but
2: stuff
0: again,
2: on your neck all offseason.
0: We may see this in the Tampa series now.
2: But they're going to lube it up now?
1: No, it's not a lube it up. It's, you don't want lubing. You want a sticky stuff.
2: Well, maybe he wants to make that slider more filthy, and you want to lube it up.
0: It's all about getting spin rate, Jerry.
2: It's possible, too. The Padres closed out the Cubs, winning 4-1. So that series is over. San Diego advances. And the White... But this Houston atmosphere was brutal yesterday. The crowd was terrible. The White Sox come through with the big hits after the Astros had gotten back into the game. This happened.
15: And he hits one well. Out toward left field. Way back there. Alvarez is going. Have extended their lead. It's 7-3.
2: And that's Tom McCarthy, the Phillies announcer, calling it for Peacock down in Houston. They would wind up winning the game 7-3. Munetaka Murakami, who became a fan favorite with the champagne the other night, here loving himself his second baseman.
16: Chase Midas. She's so good. Oh my God. Bye. Chiquito. Little Chiquito.
1: Sound like Boomer after Boomer and Geo Live 1.
2: You're not far off. Then you've got the story of the Phillies and the Braves in Atlanta. And here it really looked like Bryce Harper might have sent the Phillies packing.
15: Baldwin to right. Harper! Oh, it's over his head! Oh, my! Here comes Murphy to score!
2: And so what looked like would be a fly ball and probably a sacrifice to get the runner from second to third with two out turns out to be an RBI double. They would score one more run to tack on to make it 3-1.
0: I mean, that hit his glove. How is that a double, not an error?
2: I believe they called it a double. I'd have to double check. I think they called it a double. Yeah, he misplayed it for sure. That having been said, you go to the eighth inning. You've got Schwarber and Harper coming up down 3-1.
17: Payoff pitch. Swung on. Hit high and deep right field. And that one is on its way to the chop. Chop house, up above the chop house, Kyle Schwarber with a towering home run to straightaway right field.
2: A monster shot, as they say, made it 3-2. So then, as Al told me in the warm-up show, he loves a good redemption story inside a baseball game. Here was Harper next.
17: Harper swings, hits one high and deep,
2: yes.
17: And the game is tied! Harper and Schwarber go back-to-back! When the Phillies need it the most.
2: Yeah, and a belly-to-belly. 3-3.
1: The right fielder did it even turn around?
2: Yeah, isn't that great?
1: It didn't even turn around. I mean, you got to at least turn around for your pitcher. It's embarrassing if you're the pitcher. The guy just stands there.
0: I mean, he just saw one missile go over his head. Now he's going to see another one.
1: At least.
2: Well, that one also was like a line drive.
1: Holy
2: the
1: hell.
2: The Schwarber one was hit into orbit. That one was like a line drive that got out in a blink.
1: Took one step backwards, never turned around.
2: So then they would get the home run, which I'll play next hour, from Alec Bohm in the 10th. And it was Andrew Painter that closed it out, getting the final nine outs. Phillies beat the Braves in 10 by the score of 4-3. So they're not going to play at 2 p.m., so everybody can relax. 8 p.m. tonight now will be game three, since it's the only series that has one game left.
0: We got the Rangers and Lightning tonight, so.
2: Oh, yeah, we'll get to that, sure, yes.
18: Nobody cares about hockey, Boomer.
0: Shut up.
2: All right, Bob. Week four in the NFL opens tonight in Cleveland with the Browns taking on the Steelers. We will have it for you on The Fan at 8. The Cowboys said to be acquiring Joey Porter Jr. from the Steelers for a 2027 sixth-round pick and a 2028 second-round pick. No, the Giants were in on him as well. Meantime, the Giants getting set for the Cardinals. Couple from Jameis Winston, who was asked yesterday about the acquisition of J.J. McCarthy and the deal the Giants made.
19: Is there any part of you that feels challenged or disrespected by the fact that after one start, they brought in another quarterback?
20: Man, I feel challenged to get better every single day. I just think that's the makeup of who I am as a person.
2: And as a football player. And then our guy Jordan Ronan with a very direct follow-up.
21: Do you view it as you have to play well, though, in these next however many games in order to keep that job?
20: Jordan. I mean, I have to play well regardless. You know, it doesn't matter who's in the building, right? Like, when you're the quarterback for the New York Football Giants, like, you have to give your team a chance to win.
2: They were coming at this guy every which way. With J.J. McCarthy.
0: I don't blame him for being a little bit perturbed and annoyed.
2: I thought he actually handled it really, really well.
0: Yeah, he's got that sense of humor. And hopefully he does play well this week. I don't, again, if he has a couple bad games in a row, then I could see something happening. But, you know, it's his team right now. Right now, at this moment, it's his team.
1: Man, I love that throwback helmet. Everything about those throwback uniforms. It's 86 weeks, so Phil Simms is going to be there. Seeing these guys on CBS Sports Network in practice wearing the old helmet, it just looks so much better to me.
2: Understood.
1: I mean, that NY is okay. It's just not, I don't know.
2: It's not what we grew up with.
0: I never really understood why the NY was lowercase. Is that because they're in Jersey?
2: No, that was their logo when they played at Yankee Stadium, wasn't it? The lowercase NY?
0: Yeah, but I don't understand that.
2: Yeah, I don't. I talk to the Mara family. I don't know.
1: Talk to Wellington.
2: I stopped myself. I stopped myself.
0: Sure did.
2: I stopped myself.
1: We get a Ouija board.
2: Stop. Maple Leafs beat the Islanders 2-1. You're a bad guy. Tonight, the Devils play their season opener at home against the Flyers. The Rangers, their home opener with the Lightning.
1: All right. Thank you, Jerry. It is Boomer and Geo coming to you live for the Built Ford Tough Studio. I think Boomer's got something for you over there. We'll come right back right after this.
0: Man, I hope we can score a goal or two tonight. That'd be nice. Jesus, Pittsburgh killed Philadelphia 7-0 last night. All right, it may take us like 3 weeks to get 7 goals. All right, I visited River Spring Living in Riverdale, and I can tell you firsthand, there's a reason they are the nation's leader in senior care. 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

0: the Fan and CBS Sports Network. Yankees beat the Red Sox again, score another 9 runs, and it is just so fun to watch all the Red Sox faithful on X just screaming and melting down over what happened here at Yankee Stadium over the last 2 days. But now the attention for the Yankees, they don't care about that. It's sort of like the Joker meme walking away from the hospital that he just blew up. And then going on down to Tampa to take on the Rays starting on Saturday night.
1: And you know how the decision-making went through these two games, what the lineups were going to look like, how they changed them around, and how they try to fit it to the pitcher that was pitching from the opposing team, the Red Sox in this case. Same thing's going to be with the Rays. And the interesting thing now is, you know, because Stanton was on the roster.
0: Mm-hmm.
1: So he's going to still be on the roster. I would think that he would still be on the roster. The question now is, do they add Aaron Judge to this roster? My feeling, just listening to him, I know he wants to be out there. I know he wants to be a part of it. The question is, if he is a part of it, does that mean Ben Rice is going to play first base? Garcia is going to play right field? And Judge would be the DH? Is that what it is? So you're now...
0: Well, it depends on the level of, I mean, how healed is he, right? I mean, if he's playing just because they feel like he can swing the bat and hit some home runs, but he's not going to be someone who could play the field or leg out a double, then yeah, I think that he would be the DH. But if he's ready to go, I mean, and cleared and feel like he's close to 100%, then he should be able to do everything.
1: Do you think that messes with Ben Rice at all? Because, you know, over his, I was looking at his numbers.
0: Yeah.
1: Over the last 17 games, he's got 7 home runs and 15 RBIs, and he's batting .365.
0: I mean, there is
1: that
0: something.
1: That guy is on fire right now.
0: There is something very interesting about the alpha of all alphas who has been out and everybody having to step up their game and then getting to a point where they are succeeding at a very high level, and then that guy coming back and then being like, oh, well, now what? Are we still the same guys, or do we rely on him?
1: Do you defer to him? I think, you know, what I loved last night, really, to me, I don't know about you, but when Spencer Jones legs out the strikeout, right, and then he goes to second, and then he ends up on third, I'm like, you know, that's
0: a baseball boner
1: that,
0: for you.
1: That is a... What's that?
0: Baseball boner for you?
1: Yeah, 100%.
0: Yeah, I know. I know you love stuff like that.
1: Oh, God, I love that.
0: I mean, there were, you know, every Yankee fan that complains about things throughout the year, how many times we hear, oh, the matchups and the numbers, we hate that. Oh, why don't they play small ball? Well, guess what? They were playing some small ball last night.
1: But guys hustling, with the exception of Trent Grisham, who may still be bothered by something, you know, just lazily going after a single in center field, and he allows it to turn into a double.
0: Well, and then also having, you know,
1: I don't know, maybe Lombard should have held on to that ball, and they may have gotten a guy out, but I'm not sure.
0: And well, and speaking of him too, another hit. I mean, this guy postseason not too big for him.
1: Man, you remember? I don't know, was it probably like 2 months ago? I feel like he had 6 straight errors, and it's like, oh, this guy sucks. We got to get him out of here. Okay. Yeah, how's that going? How about?
0: Well, I mean, but you keep doing this. You forget that fans are fans. What do you want them to do? Like,
1: I'm a fan.
0: So if the Rangers go on some run now, and can I go back to you like, hey, remember you were saying, oh, can't score going home or we stink, or just keep bringing it up that you're frustrated in the moment because they're not good, and then mocking you for not being positive? Because that's what you do with Yankee fans throughout the entire season.
1: Yeah, but but the reason I do that is because I do think that Brian Cashman, because the owner won't let him go into the luxury tax.
0: Yeah.
1: He has to do certain things. He has to pivot. And he does a lot of smart things. And they have developed their own young players, and they have brought in mercenaries.
0: But, like, it's okay for the Yankee fan to be frustrated with players who aren't performing.
1: Yeah, I mean, like, that's a baseball season.
0: That's what we do with every single team.
1: It's the football season, too. Like, right now, Jameis Winston's under the gun.
0: Yeah. And if he plays better, are you going to say, oh, I thought Jameis was done. I thought he had never been on the field. Are you going to do that with the Giant fans, too, or no? Or is it just the Yankee fan that you do that with? Because you do mock the Yankee fan plenty.
1: I don't mock the Yankee
0: yes, you do.
1: Fan.
0: It's a mocking.
1: I guess this guy's okay. I mean, you were yelling. You said, get rid of him.
0: You know?
1: I don't talk like that.
0: Well, I'm just over-exaggerating. You know?
1: I mean, I don't
0: make a point.
1: I don't sound at all like that. I mean, when you do...
0: That's what I hear. You might not sound like that, but that's what I hear.
1: I mean, when you do Mike or Joe or Dog, yeah. I mean, you do it real and it sounds like them.
0: Yeah.
1: But when you do me, you make me sound like some sort of caricature.
0: Yeah, that's true. You're right about that.
1: I mean, mm-hmm. Why are you doing that?
0: Well, because that's what I told you. That's what I hear. Like, when I hear Evan, I don't hear Evan. I hear ba-ba-ba-ba-ba-ba-ba-ba-ba. Keep it a doop a doop doop to Mets. Ha-ha. Loser, yeah. I don't hear Evan anymore. So with you, with the Yankee stuff, I guess this guy's...
1: And by the way,
2: I don't want to get rid of him.
1: You know, I don't do this either. I don't do that. I don't move my body around like you're moving your body.
0: You familiar with the Rorschach test?
1: Yes, of course.
0: That's sort of what's going on here. You know, some people see it one way, some people see it another. But you love to mock the Yankee fan.
1: No, I don't love to mock the Yankee fan. I just like I like to point out, first of all, I like to point out players that I like and that I appreciate. You know, that's what I really like. And I love watching young guys that are hungry, that want to be here, that don't want to come out of the lineup, and are doing all these little things that are leading to Yankee victories.
0: Yeah.
1: And they have a bunch of them.
0: I know.
1: It's a new core five.
0: We got a core five.
1: Is there a core five?
0: Core five. Core
1: what is four.
0: It? It's core four. Not core five.
3: Well, who would be the five?
1: Well, you got Spencer Jones, Lombard, Schlittler.
3: And Rice.
1: Rice and Volpe?
3: Volpe, Wells, like, eh.
1: No, not Wells.
0: It's core four. It's another core four.
1: I mean, Volpe's going to be your second baseman next year. You know that.
3: I agree, but there were a lot of guys on the team. Chuck Knobloch was on the 90s teams. He wasn't part of the core four.
1: But, because he didn't grow up in the system. Volpe's a system guy. All so these other Bernie young Williams. Guys are system guys.
3: So Bernie Williams a better comp? He's not part of the core four.
1: He should be, but he was older, right? I mean, he was here before.
3: So was Volpe. Volpe came up a couple of years. Yeah. He's up in 23.
1: You're probably right. You're the Yankee fan, so you know better than
0: yeah.
1: I do.
0: Yeah, and you're just sick of being mocked by Boomer every day.
1: You think I mock you guys?
3: It's been awful. We've been trying to, we're trying to enjoy this, and you're reminding us how much we hate this team.
0: Yeah, right. Then bingo. Couldn't have said it better myself.
1: Well, I mean, it is crazy. This is why I'm on Cuckmack's side. Like, you know, Cuckmack is a guy that, you know, he loves his Yankees, and I'm on his side.
3: Yeah, but he'll never say a negative word about them.
1: That's why I'm on his side. Like, he is actually a true fan that sees the big picture.
3: So a true fan can't criticize.
1: No, you can, because I criticize the Rangers all the time.
3: You've been doing it all
1: morning.
3: Especially
1: the last 2 years.
0: Yeah. So this is what I don't understand. So if the Rangers... So that's what I'm going to do. I'm hoping, for God's sakes, please, the Rangers turn it around so you're just in a better mood overall. And when they do, I will mock all your takes from earlier in the season. Because just turnabout is fair play. All right, we got a lot of Yankee calls. We're going to get to them next. It's Boomer and Geo on the Fan and CBS Sports Network. 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
5: 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I'm Denton Day.
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0: and Gio coming to you live. 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Football gets started tonight. Week 4 with the Steelers and the Browns. We'll have a feel-good football Friday tomorrow that will also get you ready for Yanks-Rays Game 1 on Saturday night at 6:30. Everything is happening. It's October 1st, the best sports month. April's a good sports month. October, the best sports month.
1: Now real October baseball starts.
0: That's right.
1: So who is going to be Mr. October for the Yankees? Going to be Aaron Judge?
0: I think it's going to be, well, you want, can I say Schlittler, even though Mr. October was...
1: You got to have a
0: offensive guy, then it's going to be Ben Rice, then. I mean, come on, how could it not be? I mean, it's a layup. That's a layup. You want me to go off the board, I'll go off the board for you.
1: It would be great for Aaron Judge to become Mr. October. It would be.
0: I'll go off the board for you, and I'll give you Bellinger, then. Those would be the two.
1: Okay.
0: Those would be the Mr. Octobers. For the Yankees.
1: Not Spencer Jones or George Lombard Jr.
0: Those guys, too. Hey, listen, I got no issues with any of these guys right now. I mean, everybody is just, it's Teflon right now with these Yankees.
1: It was better than, I mean, like, these games were close through the sixth inning, and then all of a sudden they exploded because of some managerial malfeasance.
0: Yeah, that's definitely part of it. Let's go to Taco Frank in Hamilton. What's up, Taco Frank?
2: Boomer and Gio, a big Yankee baseball. Good morning, boys.
0: Good morning, Taco.
2: Gio, that's what I hear when Boom talks, too. Bop, bop, bop, bop, bop. Dude, he just goes. It's so great, man. Gio, don't let me go. I got a quick one for you at the end. But, man, we went to both games. Didn't sleep last night. Dude, I'm running on a Red Bull, 2C4s, Gio. Straight to work. This stadium is 1996 electric, man. Absolutely rocking. You know, I've been blessed to be in a lot of Super Bowls, you name it. Dude, there is nothing like the Yankee playoffs and bleachers, man. We give up our good seats. I go in the bleachers for the playoffs with Frankie. We sit out there, dude. There's no experience like it anywhere, man. It's so amazing. Stuff is flying everywhere, dude. You're hugging and kissing everybody. You would never guess this out of a city run by a communist, dude. It's so amazing out there, man.
0: Doco, that is great energy this morning. Yes, go ahead. What else you got?
2: I got to ask for permission real quick, man, because I hate to be this guy, but can you let me get a quick shout-out real quick?
0: Sure. Well, you're a big supporter of
2: I hate when people do this, but Booms, I think you'll appreciate real quick, man. I got to shout-out my great-grandfather, Salvatore Anthony Mazzella. He came here legally, by the way. 1919, Gio, you'll love this, from Ishka. Been there a bunch of times, dude. It's great. He came with nothing. He took what work there was. He dug in the coal mines, man, just so he could feed the family. He died young because of that work. You might ask yourself, why is Taco giving a shout-out to his grandfather? Because he didn't leave us generational wealth, Gio. You know what he left us, man? He left us our faith in God and Yankee freaking baseball. He came to America, fell in love with Tony Lazzari, Joe DiMaggio, and the like. I am so grateful, man, that he made our family Yankee fans, because I can't imagine if he was a National League fan back then and we converted to the Mets, dude. What could it possibly be like to not have Yankee playoff baseball in October? This is what it's all about!
1: You can tell he's on the Red Bull for sure, man.
0: Yeah, I think maybe even more than that.
1: C4.
0: Yeah. I mean, listen, I'm very happy for the Yankee fan today. I'm happy for the radio station, happy for the show. It's positivity. But, like, I mean, Taco, I don't need to now think about my entire life and how I'm not a Yankee fan and how it ended up that way and how lucky you are. Like, let's just keep it.
1: That's why the reason I'm a Met fan is because my dad didn't like the American League.
0: I mean, we all have one of these stories. I don't need to be reminded that I can't enjoy the success in the way that you're enjoying the success.
1: Wow.
0: You know,
1: you're enjoying Yankee success. That's great.
0: It's not what I said at all. I said I don't need to be reminded that I can't enjoy the Yankee success
1: like you can
0: enjoy the Yankee success. Let's go to Ryan in Cranford, New Jersey. What's going on, Ryan?
3: Hi, I have two things. I'll start with saying that I'm very excited about my team winning a baseball game, but then I listen and Boomer makes me feel bad about myself for liking that baseball team. And I don't understand why he does that. So I was hoping he could speak to that a little bit.
1: You know, there is a, Ryan, you're 100% accurate. There is an edge that I have when it comes to the Yankees, and it's this, that I have the utmost respect for Brian Cashman. I have the utmost respect for Aaron Boone. And when I hear people always questioning them, and your team is always in the playoffs, and they always have a chance to win a championship, while my team is floundering over in Queens, tripping over itself, and you put a Met uniform on, something happens to you. I can't even explain it. But it's just the admiration and respect that I have for those two men.
4: Brian Cashman sucks.
1: And I wish Brian Cashman was running my team.
0: Yeah, so translation, he doesn't respect you, Yankee fans. That's what it comes down to. He respects the Yankees brass, but not the fans. Chris in the Bronx, what's going on, Chris?
5: What's up, boys? Listen, it was a great series. Nothing better than watching your team pound on your rival, out-hitting the Red Sox, out-pitching the Red Sox. Even Cody Bellinger, disrespect spot. They intentionally walk someone in front of him, and he kills it. It's just awesome. And Gio, you're 100% on the money. There's an edge to Boomer. Even after the first win, he's like, all right, here comes Max Fried. You got the money. Let's see what you can do.
1: That's right. Exactly. And that's exactly how you should have felt as a Yankee fan. Like, this is why we got you. So go out and go do your thing. And
5: I'm loving it, Boomer. I'm loving it. I'm not just aggravated about it like you. You got to enjoy the moment. Gio, I appreciate the energy, bro.
0: Chris, how do you feel about it?
1: And by the way, and who was the guy at the beginning of the year that was, like, talking about Ben Rice? That's me.
0: Yeah, I wonder how the Yankee fan feels about you telling them how to feel. As a Mets fan, like, that's the way you should feel.
1: I'm just saying, if I had a Ben Rice on my team, a Spencer Jones, a George Lombard, an Anthony Volpe, like, I love those guys.
0: Yeah.
1: I mean, I think that's awesome. I think it's awesome to have a great

0: now next generation type of players coming here and playing the way they're playing. Come on, man. That is what you want.
1: Is this an earring? There's a little earring that has been on this desk. Is that somebody's earring? And who would be wearing that sitting here?
2: Summers was in here a couple days ago.
1: It couldn't be Summers.
0: He's not wearing earrings. Now this looks like a nose ring. How about Danielle McCartan? Does she wear a nose ring or anything?
1: It's not a nose ring.
0: Yeah, it's too small. No, that could be.
1: Don't put that up there. You don't know where that came from. You know what I mean? That
0: could have been. But I'm just saying, like, could it be a nose ring?
1: No, I think it's a little small for a nose ring. It looks like one of those little tiny earring things. That's what it looks
0: maybe
1: like.
0: Maybe it was Danielle McCartan was in here.
1: Or maybe Summers is transitioning this old age. Call me Stephanie Summers. What is it now? I'm taking the estrogen, the whole thing. Here I am. Oh, you'll see me next time. We'll have the boobies. What is it? Let's go to Mike and Jackson. What's going on, Mike?
3: Hey, Boomer and Gio. How's it going?
0: All righty, Mikey. What's happening, brother?
3: So, Gio pulled back the curtain a little bit, and it all finally clicked, right? So, Gio's Charlie Brown. And when Boomer talks, it's like the teacher in the classroom, right? It's the horn going. It's all yours, wah, wah, wah, wah, wah, wah, wah.
1: Well, that's a little extreme, Mike. It's very funny. It's just when it comes to this Yankee thing, that's what I hear. Because there's a lot of, oh, I thought this guy was, I thought he stunk. I thought Brian Cashman was an idiot. I thought Austin Wells sucked. And then he did it with Volpe for so long. You know, Volpe would get one hit at like, it would be like 3 weeks. He couldn't get near a baseball, get one hit. Well, I guess this guy, everybody told me he sucked. It's just like, that's what I hear.
0: It's great because now the Mets at least have like Nolan McClain, Carson Bench, A.J. Ewing. You know, I feel like we are starting to come along with some of these young pitchers and players now too.
1: Thornton.
0: Yeah.
1: You know what I mean? Throw him in the mix.
0: That's right. Throw them all in the mix.
1: Throw them all in the mix. Hector in the Bronx. Going on, Hector?
4: Hey, how you doing? I want to put an apology on the air to Aaron Boone. I was one of those guys that were really against him, didn't really like a lot of decisions he made when it came to crunch time, but he's proved me wrong. I owe the guy an apology, you know? I'm not above admitting when I'm wrong. The guy's doing a phenomenal job with the team, especially the past couple of days, and all season long with all the injuries. I think he's been doing awesome.
0: You know, yeah, Hector, I appreciate that. I appreciate that, Hector. There's a smart Yankee fan.
1: It's a real man.
0: Who's
1: can admit
0: now
1: that
0: come
1: he's wrong,
0: full
1: you know?
0: Circle, yes, and give an apology to Aaron Boone. Now, listen, when your team's winning 9-2, it's easy to make all the right decisions. Because you know why? Your players are performing. Your players are doing things. And then, you know, they change the lineup and stuff like that because a right-hander, left-hander, that's the guys upstairs. I think that's probably the part of the Yankees that really gets no love, the analytic department. Those guys are underappreciated. Those guys that sit up there in the ivory tower looking at their computer screens during the game and then relaying the information down into the dugout, those guys are underappreciated.
5: Yeah. Stick to football.
1: That's Aaron Boone saying that?
2: Yes.
1: Oh, wow. Who's he saying that to?
2: Tiki.
1: Oh. As a joke, right?
2: Yes.
1: Okay. I was going to say, I would have remembered that if that was like a for real thing.
0: Isn't Aaron Boone like what? He's an Eagles fan, isn't he?
1: He correct. Is. Yep.
0: Yeah. Stick to baseball.
1: Yeah.
0: Especially around here if you're an Eagles fan.
1: Brian in Manhattan. What's going on, Brian?
6: Okay. First off, let me start like this. Al Dukes is a gem. I mean, sometimes I hate my life. I'm going to work at 6 o'clock, and you know it's horrible.
0: Why do you hate your life? Come on, Brian.
6: Oh my God! You don't know. I got to fight Manhattan traffic delivering electrical supply. I want to lose my mind. But anyway, when he has me in a car, people are looking at me like, "What the hell is the matter with this guy?" I can't stop laughing. The guy, and he's just awesome. But anyway, I'm begging, please don't bring this loser.
0: Oh, here we go.
6: The worst captain in Yankee history, okay? And put him on this roster and clog up. He's a loser. And please keep Aaron Judge. Keep him off this lineup. Keep him out of this lineup. He does nothing but clog the bases up. All he is lurch with bad legs. Keep him off the team. And to this other idiot that just called and said, Aaron Boone, I owe him an apology. Oh, listen to me. That's the worst manager the Yankees ever had is Aaron Boone.
0: Yep.
6: Okay? I can't take it. Everybody's Yankees this, Yankees this. Please, calm down. We're playing a real team now. We're going to be playing a real team. Let's see what happens. And please, keep Aaron Judge, loser, worst captain in Yankee history, off the Yankees roster.
1: You know, it makes a lot of sense now hearing Brian why he enjoys Al so much.
0: Yeah. And the other thing, too, is, man, I am praying to God that Aaron Judge is in the roster and he hits a couple home runs this weekend because I'll be back in here Monday morning. Oh, somebody wanted Aaron Judge off the team.
5: Where's Brian in Manhattan?
0: I know Brian's life is miserable because he's got to deliver electrical supplies in this city traffic, which all of a sudden is swelled again.
1: Has it?
0: Yes.
1: It hasn't affected me all that much. Thank God. I mean, I know that because I'm not going uptown anytime.
0: You know the thing that's pissing me off now is when Con Ed has got to shut down a road in Soho.
1: Yeah.
0: And we try to get out going through Soho.
1: Yep.
0: And then Waze doesn't know that the road is shut down. And then all of a sudden it's like a 50-car lineup, and everybody's got to either make a right or a left turn going like different ways because they got the road closed. In the middle of the goddamn day.
1: There was a big accident, by the way, just reminded me. I don't know. But the one person I saw was standing outside of the Cybertruck. So it was going eastbound on the LIE. I'm going westbound this morning. And it's a rubbernecking situation. So I look over, because everybody else is looking over.
0: Got to look over.
1: And there's a Cybertruck that's in the accident. And the Cybertruck had all sorts of graffiti on the side of it. So obviously it got tagged by someone who doesn't like Musk or whatever, you know.
0: Or it may have been like a rap on the.
1: No, it was not. This was not a rap. It was on the door and it was just completely out of place and it was black graffiti. So I'm just thinking this poor son of a gun. It's not only did their car get graffitied, but now at 3 o'clock in the morning, they're in the middle of the LIE in this huge accident. That's someone, you know what?
0: Was coming back from partying in New York City.
1: I had gratitude in that moment. I said, man, things are okay. I am not that guy right there.
7: People drive like a-holes.
1: Yeah, they do. That's for sure. All right. Sometimes I'm one of them. I'll admit it. I got
0: to
1: get home.
0: You have to be.
1: I'm in the car. I mean, it's either if you can't beat them, join them. That's what I say on the roads. You know, it's every man for himself out there.
0: Reminds me of the old figure eight Islip Speedway.
1: I don't know that.
0: I know you don't.
1: There was an Islip Speedway back in the day?
0: Islip Speedway back in the day. They also had the Demolition Derby there on Wide World of Sports.
1: Wow. I would have loved to see that.
0: Yeah.
1: And this was all gone.
0: It's all gone. You still have the, what's it, Riverhead Raceway?
1: Yeah, it's still out there.
0: We still got that.
1: Yeah. Man, so what? Well, like, what's there now? Is it just like another strip mall or something?
0: Strip malls or homes?
1: Like a place that's got like a Starbucks and a Club Champion and a TJ Maxx and a Nordstrom Rack and
0: a Stretch Lab.
1: Get a Stretch Lab
0: and a Chopped.
1: Yeah, and a Chopped
0: and a pizza place.
1: Yeah, well, there's different types. So there's the higher end ones that'll have like they'll throw a Whole Foods, a Starbucks, a Nordstrom Rack, one of those Stretch Lab, and then you get the ones that have. You know, the
0: Chinese restaurant,
1: yeah. Laundromat,
0: the bakery,
1: sketchy bar,
0: bakery, liquor store.
1: Yeah, those. Yeah. You're like a card store. Yeah.
0: Yeah.
1: One of those things. Yep. So it just depends. It's just where you're
0: depends
1: at.
0: Depends on where you're at.
1: Yeah.
0: And they have some, you know, international birthing suites.
1: It's Boomer and Geo on the fans. CBS Sports Network.
0: I'm happy your baby in Queens.
1: This reminds me of a story. 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
10: From the 1010 Winds Traffic Center, I'm Karen Stewart with the InjuryLawyer.com Fan Highway Patrol, presented by the Rothenberg Law Firm. 35 minutes into the GW Bridge, 40 at the Lincoln, 40 at the Holland from the Pulaski Skyway approach anyway, and 25 minutes from the Newark Bay Extension. Traveling in Queens, the westbound Del IE, lower level busy at the BQE. There is a crash there, and it's in the center lane. The northbound Whitestone Expressway at College Point Boulevard is dealing with a collision, and two lanes there are blocked. 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

0: 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Jerry Recco is back. He's got another update for us. What is happening, Jerry?
1: We are brought to you by Town Fair Tire. Nobody beats Town Fair Tire. Nobody. All right, well, we got Yankees, Red Sox. You know, by this point, you know the Yankees won 9-2. How we got there? Well, obviously a lot about Cody Bellinger and the home run, but a very big at-bat from a kid, George Lombard Jr. This is after another kid, Spencer Jones, struck out but got to first on a strikeout, wild pitch, and then the Yankees challenged it. He was safe, steals second, goes to third, and then here comes Lombard.
2: Infield up close, 2-2, here to Lombard. Put it in play, base hit, right field. That'll score a run. It's 3-1 Yankees. How about George Lombard Jr., a 2-2 pitch, goes the other way with an RBI single, and the Yankees extend that lead to 3-1.
3: And Beaver.
1: Fair enough. Dave Sims with the call here on the Fan. So they win 9-2. So that base hit essentially was the difference, made it 3-1. And then the Yankees tacked on from there. You had the Bellinger RBI single in the fifth, the three-run homer in the sixth. Austin Wells drives into the home run earlier from Luis Garcia Jr. And speaking of the Bellinger home run, how about, I believe this is Lou Maloney who is speaking, the Boston guy, talking and praising the Yankees right as Bellinger does what he does on NBC.
4: Boy, this Yankees offense just looks different than the Yankees offenses we've seen the last few years. They're putting the ball in play. They're getting guys over. They're hitting the homer. Bellinger, right field, Abreu back at the wall. It is out of here!
1: Yep, and so are the Red Sox. They are out of here. So,
5: that's a player that's been scouted to hit balls out of the short porch. The Yankee scouting department, man.
1: Sure. So now they win 9-2. You get to the post game and a celebratory locker room, as you can imagine. Susan Waldman navigating her way around. She finds Aaron Judge.
6: Oh, extremely proud. You know, the boys put in their work all year, you know, especially missing the time that I did. But just so excited. Just so excited for these guys. Just going up against a tough opponent like that and for them to put on the show when they did, that's just amazing.
1: That sounded like champagne in the eye.
7: Let's hope that's all it was.
3: You'll go get the towel and wipe that shit out of your eyes.
1: Wow. How about that? That's probably what was going on. Here was Bellinger. He had the home run that we played for you. He says, complete team win.
8: We played really well. Pitching did a great job of keeping the games close. So, you know, Wells, yeah, I mean, a lot of people just a lot of good at-bats. You know, passing the baton and, you know, got a lot more work to do.
1: And for Bellinger, kind of cool. His dad, a former Yankee, Clay Bellinger, out there throwing the first pitch.
8: That was really cool. You know, I knew he was going to throw a strike. You know, he didn't even warm up. So I was like, you going from the mound? He's like, yeah, for sure. So it was a cool moment. You know, I'm just glad we were able to come out on top today.
1: And he made dad proud, no doubt. Then there's Ben Rice. He was on SNY, asked about the celebration going on in the clubhouse.
9: Who's the most dangerous with the champagne bottle tonight?
10: Oh, man. Volpe is a menace. I will say that. Volpe has been on one so far, so be on the lookout.
1: Who would have thought? Anthony yeah. Volpe, the crazy one. Here he was with Susan. So just talking baseball. How good were Max Freed?

0: tonight and Cam Schlittler the previous night?
1: Yeah, it's fun to watch, but, I mean, not surprising at all. This is what they do, and just incredible.
0: And speaking of Max Fried, it's time for the Thriving Player of the Game, brought to you by ThriveWell, New York's premier infusion and injection center, saving lives drip by drip. 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Six innings, one run, three hits, and six strikeouts. His team advancing. He's the winning pitcher. Fried loving the party in the clubhouse.
2: Being able to celebrate with your teammates after a playoff series win is, you know, it doesn't get old. This is what we start practicing in February for. This is where we want to be.
0: So. And now where they're going to be is Tampa for the ALDS against the Rays. As for the Red Sox, as they say, it's over. So we mentioned a couple of things with Joe Girardi and Lou Maloney last hour, talking about the third time through the order with Sonny Gray. They were kind of prophetic there. Here, this is Jason Benetti kind of warning Boston fans of what is possibly to come as they made the pitching change.
3: Cody Bellinger, who slugs over 740, second best in Major League Baseball against the slider. It's one of Miller's two major pitches.
0: And he hit the slider for the home run. So, again, kind of warned you what was to come. So, after the loss, Chad Tracy was essentially asked, you were aware of those numbers, right?
4: I think with where we were at in today's game, we were pretty clearly knew who we were going to throw. Those are the best ones we have to offer. So it was pretty obvious that we were going to be aggressive in using that group. And again, like I said, they swung the bats. Didn't work out.
0: And so he was more in line of give them credit. They beat us. Fair enough. Here's Wilson Contreras. So I found more sound from him, better quality. So they went 5-7, final 12 games to wrap up the regular season. They get swept here. So 5-9, last 14. Why?
5: That's a good question. I'm not going to answer it because I don't want to give my honest answer. But we got eliminated. That's the bottom line.
0: He says we're now going home like everybody else.
5: At the end of the day, you win games in the regular season to clinch the playoff, but then falling short in the playoffs, it's tough.
0: And then the follow-up to that was, and I'm going to play it, and then I'll tell you what the answer was because he doesn't give one, if you can hear the reporter.
6: What was the thought on the team when he left in the fifth inning?
0: Okay. So, the question, if you couldn't hear it, was what was the thought with the team when he was taken out in the fifth inning, meaning Sonny Gray? There's no answer because he goes like this.
7: Oh, he does a little key, locking the key on his lips.
0: He will not say. He doesn't want to.
7: Hmm.
0: Yeah. So, he had a couple of non-answer answers where they clearly seemed perturbed by the decisions that were being made from their manager.
8: I mean, still offensively, they only got one run, one home run.
0: All true.
8: It.
0: No
8: I
0: doubt.
8: Mean, like the Yankees starting pitching was unbelievable these two games.
0: They did exactly what we thought that they could do. No question about it. So Yankees Rays Saturday night, 6:30 at the Trop, game one ALDS. Meantime, you had a late game last night in San Diego. Once again, the Padres beat the Cubs 4-1 the final. They take the series in two straight. Gavin Sheets with a home run for San Diego. I gave you the TV call last hour of the Mydroth three-run homer as the White Sox beat the Astros 7-3. Here is how it sounded in Chicago on White Sox radio.
9: He swings and drives one in the air. It is deep. It is back there in left center. It is gone. It's a three-run homer for Chase Babe Ruth Mydroth.
0: There you go. Speaking of Babe Ruth, this Munetaka Murakami had a nice season hitting home runs. We played the audio for him the other night when they clinched a playoff spot, and he was screaming 100, 100 and drinking champagne. So found him again in the locker room yesterday, and the reporter asked him if he learned anything from the last celebration.
10: No, I'm drunk.
11: Oh, my God.
12: You guys came in here with a mission. You knew you could do this against the Houston Astros. How does it feel to have finally done it? How does it feel to watch all you guys celebrate?
13: Astros に勝てると信じて入ってきたと思うんですけど、こうやって成し遂げて今の気持ちはどうでしょうか?
10: 100. Oh my God! I feel so good!
0: Guy's a blast.
8: So five last night.
0: He told you right in the beginning. He's drunk.
7: Yeah.
0: So then there's the owner, Jerry Reinsdorf, who says this all started after their brutal 2024 season. Any idea? I'll go around the room. Rami probably knows, so I'm not going to ask him. Al, what do you think the White Sox record was in 2024?
14: They won 50 games.
0: They did not. Less.
14: 42 games.
0: Less. They were 41-121, which is pretty terrible. Here's Reinsdorf.
7: Jerry Reinsdorf is 90.
0: Yeah. He looked fine, too. Looked pretty good. Here he was with the media.
11: First of all, it was amazing to lose 121 games. That was depressing. But then you could see the progress started.
0: And you could see the progress starting. They won a few more games last year, not great. And then a specific move, he says, really helped us get to where we are now. And it kind of comes back to the Red Sox from last night, too, in a weird way.
11: Of course, there was the crochet trade. I mean, that provided a third of the players on the starting lineup.
0: So how about that? So Garrett Crochet, who couldn't get an out last night, was the guy that the White Sox traded to get, as he said, many players that are now on this roster as they are advancing to the ALDS against the Cleveland Guardians. The Phillies beat the Braves in 10-4-3, but to get there, you had the misplay in right field from Bryce Harper, allowing a run to score. Atlanta would wind up taking a 3-1 lead. Then it was Schwarber and Harper back-to-back home runs in the eighth to tie the game, and then in the 10th.
15: 1-1 to Boehm, hit well the other way. Carrying, and it's gone! Alec Boehm, oppo shot!
0: And it sure was, courtesy of NBC or Peacock or MLB, somebody with that one. That made it 4-3, and then Andrew Painter closed it out with his third scoreless inning in relief, and the Phillies beat the Braves 4-3. Here was Harper postgame. He knew he screwed up in right field and said he had to do something after he missed that fly ball.
16: Obviously, I was hearing it pretty good from Braves and Phillies fans behind the dugout. So, got to show up in that situation. Kyle had a great at bat, and then I wasn't not trying to hit a homer, I can tell you that.
0: You don't often hear guys say that. So he went up there with one thing in mind, and he got it done. And so they will play a decisive Game 3. That game has been moved from 2 p.m. to 8 p.m. Starting pitchers not announced. At some point today, we shall find out. And that will do it for the wild card round, and then we move on to the divisional series. From the NFL, you've got the Browns and the Steelers tonight, 8 p.m. right here on The Fan as Week 4 opens in the NFL. You had a trade last night. The Cowboys acquired Joey Porter Jr. from the Steelers. They give up a 2027 sixth-round pick and a 2028 second-round pick.
8: And those are probably picks that they got from one of the Kenny Clark or the Micah Parsons trade and...
0: Certainly possible.
8: Well, they added Kenny Clark, Quinnen Williams, and now Joey Porter Jr. Mm-hmm. And they're going to have to pay him a new contract.
0: Yeah.
8: You don't trade for a guy.
0: Don't the Jets get the better pick of the two that the Cowboys got from the Packers?
8: Yes.
0: Right? The first round?
8: Yes.
0: So, yes, they are moving and shaking to try and fix this defense.
8: So what do you think about this trade?
0: Great. They have nobody to play on defense right now. They have so many injuries. So now they're going to have to pay him. And they do have cap room, so they'll be able to figure it out. But... he didn't want to play in Pittsburgh. He wanted a new contract. The Cowboys, I'm sure, will give it to him, and he will much needed help because that defense is depleted right now. The Giants play the Cardinals Sunday. Here is Jameis Winston, J.J. McCarthy, now a member of the Giants. So can he come hang out with you and do your workouts with you? Can you guys become pals?
17: I'll tell you what, if he's attracted to it, I'm open. I'm open. What I want for myself, I want for everyone. So if he wants to join the routine, he's definitely welcome.
0: He said over and over and over again, he just wants to win. He says, sure, McCarthy is here, but my focus remains the same.
17: No matter the circumstances, conditions, or facts, like my mind is on what my heart desires, and that's to be a Super Bowl winning quarterback.
0: And that game at 1 o'clock on Sunday. You've got the Jets in Chicago to take on the Bears Sunday at 1 as well. The Maple Leafs edged the Islanders 2-1. Anthony Stolarz made 26 saves, so the Isles dropped their season opener. Season opener for the Devils tonight with the Flyers. Rangers their home opener against the Lightning. And he's back. In a weird way, not directly, but he's back. Isaiah Thomas is set to join the board of directors of the new MSG Knickerbockers Corporation, the company that will own the Knicks and the Westchester Knicks after MSG Sports separates the Knicks and the Rangers from one another.
7: Yeah, I mean, that's a Jim Dolan, hey, we won a championship. I could sneak this right through before the season starts.
0: He's back.
7: And then no one's going to talk about it. Yankees are in the playoffs. We won
0: a great
7: NBA
0: news
7: title.
0: Dump.
7: Let's just slide this Isaiah Thomas. And by the way, we're also bringing back Phil Jackson. Phil Jackson's also going to be
0: Carmelo
7: around.
0: Carmelo be soon right behind.
7: Yeah, Carmelo Anthony and Phil Jackson, bringing them back. All right, Jerry, thank you. We will see you next hour. It's Boomer and Geo coming to you live at the Built Ford Tough Studio.
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20: 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In New Jersey, northbound Parkway, south of 137 in Cranford, we have an accident. It's in the left. There are very slow traffic delays there. It's 15 minutes into the Lincoln and 15 minutes inbound the Holland Tunnel, and we're sponsored by the Rothenberg Law Firm. 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

0: CBS Sports Network. Yankees win again, and they move on to the ALDS against the Rays. Give us a call at 888-808-1019. Sonny Gray was a story going into the game, a story coming out of the game as well, with him saying that should have never been taken out. He was the best in the American League, third time through the order. So Chad Tracy, the manager of the Red Sox, getting just completely rocked by the fan base and his own team. So he's done. He was given a ton of credit for turning the season around, being named the manager after they fired Alex Cora early on, and now he's being blamed for them flaming out to the Yankees. Let's go to Eli in Waterbury, Connecticut. What's going on, Eli?
1: Hey, guys. How you doing?
0: Good, Eli. What's up?
1: Hey, I woke up and I noticed everyone on social media was blasting. I believe it was Sonny Gray. I'm not a fan of either team. I'm a fan of the sport. But this guy, he had pine tar on his neck and kept rubbing his neck.
0: Your phone is horrendous. It's another one of those things where I'm like, you know what? I'll just peel back the curtain here for a second. I'm like, we got another call on the Yankees, right? It's a Yankees day. I had this thing in my mind. I was like, maybe I'll do the Mike Tomlin Minecraft thing. I'm like, you know, I'll save that because we got a Sonny Gray call. It's a Yankees day. I'll set up Sonny Gray again. I'll go to the call. I go to the call and you can't hear the guy. You just can't ever count on the calls. You can't. And I never learned my lesson. I don't do it.
2: Yeah, you know what? The thing is that you want the Yankee fan to call in this morning. You want them to discuss the team
0: them.
2: And everything.
0: You want to be able to hear them.
2: Yes. And for the most part, we have heard every single one of them until this guy had a bad phone connection.
0: All right, so now you can find it in like 2 seconds. Give me the Tomlin Minecraft thing. We'll do that now. That's what I should have done from the get-go. So Mike Tomlin, when he's done with coaching, goes and works for NBC. And in the course of doing some interviews as a member of the media now, he talks about how for the last 12 years, he has built this Minecraft city. Now, I've never played Minecraft, but essentially, I guess it's like just a digital construction thing, right? How do you explain this?
3: You're building cities and stuff like that.
0: Right. It's a video game where you're building cities.
2: And you get kind of addicted to it.
0: Well, I guess. I mean, my goodness.
2: You do, especially when you really get good at it and you're able to, you know, basically become an urban planner.
0: Yeah, so everybody's got their thing away from whatever their job is. This clearly was something that Mike Tomlin found in his free time, kept his mind off of football. He said he did this to bond with his kids as well. So on his YouTube channel, at one point, I think 19,000 people were watching this live at one point.
2: He's a very popular guy.
0: Mike Tomlin on YouTube explaining

0: All right, let's get down to business. First, I wanted to introduce my son, Dino. He's handling all the technical expertise of these videos. But probably more importantly than that, he's the one that convinced me to share all of this with the world. I'll give you a quick backstory. You know, 12, 13 years ago when my kids were in middle school, they'd be in their room all weekend. They'd have friends over, and they were obsessed with playing this game, Minecraft, that I knew nothing about. I got interested because I just was mesmerized by what could occupy their attention for such large periods of time. And so I started watching them play. They played different types of games, adventure or whatever. I'm certainly not skilled enough in video game play or, you know, have the stick control to do some of those things. So I got interested in this creative mode. I like to build. I've always had an interest in architecture and so forth. And so I started doing this creative city. It was a means of spending time with them. They participated all over the city. They've got, all of my kids have buildings. Over the course of time, they got just disinterested in the game. They go on to high school and so forth and off to college, and their participation became less and less over the years.
1: All right. This is my fault. I wanted there was like clips of him actually talking about the city, not the 3-minute setup of what was going on.
2: Yes, but I did
3: but
2: this
3: he
2: on the
3: got
2: fly.
3: Caught into this.
1: Yeah, so he got into it. I want to get him talking about the city and all of that stuff. That's what I wanted. But
3: so fast forward, we'll get it, and yeah, you can continue to explain exactly what he's doing here.
1: Right. So that's the funny part, is when he's, or funny to me or interesting, where he's actually talking about building boutique hotels around bodies of water in Mike Tomlin voice. Let's take a listen to this.
0: Created a city, and they spawned a city, and I just wanted to start around a body of water. At the time, I had no idea, you know, how big the city might get or whatever, but I kind of wanted densely populated buildings and so forth. And so I started small, and of course, over the course of 12 years, man, you develop neighborhoods and communities and so forth. We'll get into some of that. But this is kind of where it all started, around this body of water, and I thought it was appropriate to kind of just give you that perspective of where I wanted to get started from. And this building that I'm locked in on right here, the very first building that I did. And so I'll start there and give you a quick tour and synopsis of what that one's about. All right, we'll start at the front of this very first building that I built here in town. And it was a boutique hotel kind of on a bay. And so I'll take you through and give you a quick...
1: All right, so you get the gist of it.
2: Yeah, I mean, I get the gist of everything.
1: Breaking it down the Bengals defense.
3: Tape.
1: Yeah, the tape.
3: He's looking at tape here.
1: Right.
3: It's a Bengal defense. Look at what they do here.
1: This boutique hotel around this body of water. You go in here. This is where I have several bathrooms, 15 urinals, 15 crappers. I felt like a very large odd number of crappers would be the right thing for this boutique hotel. Because when I go into these boutique hotels, not enough crappers. So we have a couple crappers, a couple extra crappers in here. We also put in, next to the crappers, the 15 crappers, we put in an aquarium. We have an aquarium in every one of the buildings here in Tomlinville, and just amazing around this body of water. And then different communities, different situations. I thought it was appropriate to point out the different situations that we have here with the aquariums and the crappers in this particular venue.
3: So did he call it Tomlinville?
1: No, I don't know.
3: I don't know. What would you call it? I guess it's his, right?
1: Yeah.
3: I like Tomlinville.
1: Yeah. I mean, but it's just... Seeing him in a different world like this is fascinating. And I hope he coaches again. I don't know if he's going to want to coach again.
3: I don't know. He's good at what he's doing now. I like his commentary.
1: Yeah, he's
3: great. He's a very likable guy. He comes off
1: fun. Not afraid to say anything?
3: No, he comes off fun and everything else. Hopefully he's enjoying it. You know, the thing about it is like they got him traveling to these games.
1: Yeah.
3: Yeah, that's a pain in the ass. But I'm assuming he's probably on a private jet, so it can't be that bad.
1: Yeah, I think that, I don't know, if I were him, I would make that part of the contract. I don't know if he did.
3: Got to fly out of West Hampton Airport, jump on a plane.
1: Yeah, I don't know if that's what he did, but if I were him, that's probably what I would have done, is put it in the contract, you know, one of those deals.
3: I'm sure all the networks were pining for him.
1: Yeah. I'd like to hear him call some games, too. That's what I'd like to see. Throw him in a booth there for a little bit, because I think he'd be as good, if not better, as a color analyst. All right, let's get a couple more Yankee calls in. 888-808-1019. John in Ridgewood. What's going on, John?
4: Good morning, guys. How are you guys doing?
3: All right, John. Johnny, what's happening?
4: Sonny Gray is a liar and a loser, and I'm going to tell you why. Besides the fact that was not dirt behind his ear, why would you not wipe it on your uniform? That's what we do. Second, Henson Rincon got suspended a few weeks ago for the positioning of his hat. Not suspended, he got penalized. Look at the game from last night. Look where Sonny Gray's hat was. It was tipped to the front so the batter could not see the pitch that was coming from his hand. That's a point I want to point out. He's a damn liar.
1: Well, yeah, I mean, he was cheating last night. There's no two ways about it. I mean, obviously, the hat thing I don't think is as big of a deal, but he's had pine tar on his neck. The umpires decided it wasn't sticky enough when he was coming off the mound, but he was using it to a certain advantage. Now, I don't know if the rule is you're allowed to use some sticky stuff, and if you come off the mound and it's not that bad, they let you go. But I thought it was only like you were only like allowed to use the rosin bag and not a foreign substance stuck to your hat or your neck or wherever the hell else. And he was clearly doing that. And he kept going to the neck. He kept going to the neck like that over and over and over again to get the balls more sticky.
3: He wanted to increase the spin rate.
1: That's right. Let's go to Louie in Huntington. What's going on, Louie?
5: Hey, what's going on, guys? How we doing? Good morning. What a great day to be a Yankee fan here.
1: Oh, yeah.
5: You guys were just talking about Sonny Gray's pie tar. The caller, two callers ago, it was breaking up. That's what he was trying to say. That's why I was calling in. But my second point here is 14 hits by those Yankees. Unbelievable. When's the last time they had 14 hits in a playoff game?
1: Well, I mean, it's back-to-back games with 9 runs as well. I mean, if this has been the Yankee failures in the postseason have mostly surrounded around lack of offense, and you didn't get any of that in these two games.
5: No, yeah. No. And they're bunting. That Grisham bunt was phenomenal. I mean, the bullpen's been great. Starting pitching's been great. Yanks are back. We're looking good. We're going to go take down the Rays. And sorry for all those Boston fans. Have a great day, guys.
1: Yeah,
3: right. Thanks, Louis. I mean, you know, it's interesting because, you know, the Rays had a great regular season record at home. I think they were like 55-28 or something at home. They were really good at home. And they play baseball, and remember, I think it was a couple months ago, we were talking about them and the Milwaukee Brewers and how they are very similar to what the Kansas City Royals used to be.
1: Can't make mistakes against them.
3: The ones that beat the Mets. Yeah, yeah. And they're going to keep the ball in play, and they're going to do a lot of this, you know, the small ball stuff. But I will say the dangerous part of the Yankees, if they play baseball like this, you know, is that anybody in that lineup can hit a home run. Anybody.
1: Yeah. I mean... Sure.
3: And the nice thing is one night it's Ben Rice, the next night it's Cody Bellinger. You know, it's it could be Ramos or Garcia. It could be Lombard. You know, it's not going to be Ryan McMahon, but, you know, he'll be out there when they need defense. I mean, Aaron Boone pushed all the right buttons and Chad Tracy unfortunately didn't for their team. But guys came through, man. Like, this is a team that seems to be very relaxed and very confident, and they look like they know what they're doing, and I feel like it's funny because Jerry said the Knicks yesterday, maybe, you know, they're giving off that kind of vibe. I kind of feel it. I mean, I kind of feel the same thing. Like, they're really uber confident, and they got a lot of these young guys that are becoming and have become a big part of their success.
1: Here's the similarity between the Knicks and the Yankees. They're winning in the postseason, and I think it stops there. Quite frankly, there's no other comparison. Like, the Yankees have been consistently good. The Knicks hadn't won a championship in a gazillion years. The Knicks were healthy the entire year. The Yankees were not. The Knicks made a coaching change before the season. The Yankees did not. I mean, you can go on and on and on.
3: I think Jerry was just talking about
1: how a team is winning in the postseason.
3: Yeah, and what they look like going into the postseason.
1: No.
3: No, with the exception of the two major injuries, but Stanton's on the roster, and even Aaron Boone said he thought about using him in game one as a pinch hitter, but it never really materialized. But this is going to be interesting. This could be really interesting. I got to believe that Aaron Judge is going to be in on the roster, don't you think? And the question then becomes, what is he doing? Like, is he DHing or is he going to play right field? And can he legitimately run?
1: Yeah. I mean, all these things they got to figure out. But I don't know. I don't think any Yankee fan is feeling like the difference between them winning or losing the series is based on Aaron Judge playing or not.
3: But if he does play and he does get hurt, you can replace him on the roster. So it's not like you're going to be short if he does get hurt in one of these games.
6: Yeah. But I mean, I mean, do you think that the Yankee fan who's celebrating today is like, we need Judge back for this Tampa series to beat him?
3: No, I don't think so. No, because they just took 3 out of 4 with the same group of guys.
6: Well, think about it. Right? I mean, this. So it's like, is Judge going to play? Is he not going to play? Is he going to play? Is he not going to play? Is he the guy? Is he not the guy? But the confidence that the Yankees have right now in the lineup that they all hated when they saw it on paper before game one.
3: Who hated it?
6: All the Yankee fans.
3: Oh, okay.
6: They love now.
3: Yeah. Of course, because they put up 18 runs in 2 games.
1: I guess that lineup's okay, huh?
3: I guess it's okay.
6: Boomer and Geo on the Fan and CBS Sports Network. 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
8: 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I'm Drake Toll.
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6: Boomer Geo coming to you live from the Little Four Tough Studio on the Fan and CBS Sports Network. 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So Spike Lee was in the Legend Suite last night, and you know how much I love the Legend Suites back there. I mean, it is like paradise. You know, you get the Alaskan King crab legs. You got a sushi station. You got the bars.
3: Carving station.
6: Oh, yeah. Oh my God. Just pour. Hey, can I have a ladle of au jus, please? Right in the mouth.
3: Do you think that there is any stadium that could rival that? There's got to be one, right? Maybe SoFi, maybe a couple of these new stadiums.
6: Probably one of the new NFL stadiums. I know that I've never been to anything like that.
3: Yes.
6: But probably one of the new stadiums in the NFL, I could imagine. But you're just being in there, two levels, the candy wall on the way out. Oh, just spectacular.
3: Brandon, it's hard to actually want to watch a baseball game. You just go in there and hang out, watch it on TV.
6: That's why you
3: got to
6: get there early. That's the whole point. You know, in the times I've been fortunate enough to go to a playoff game in those seats, it's get there as soon as it opens. You take advantage of whatever you can with the food, and then you go and watch a game, and you're stuffed. And if you want to, you know, seventh inning stretch, you want to grab some Cracker Jacks or some Swedish fish off the candy wall, you go ahead and you do that. But anyway, so Spike Lee is in there before the game, and I'm going to read from the Post article on this. Spike Lee was in the middle of a tense scene before game two. The famed director had to be held back from going after a fan in the Legend Suite's dining area.
3: He was going to go after the fan?
6: I'll explain why in a second. He was held back from going after a fan in the Legend Suite dining area before the Yankees faced the Red Sox in their wild card series on Wednesday night. Lee entered the Legend Suite around 6:30, was amiable, taking selfies with anyone and leaving seats open at his table in case anyone wanted to join. One person asking for a selfie requested Lee say F Palestine, which caused the 69-year-old to get up and seek out security, becoming angry with the individual who was indeed kicked out. "Why'd you come over to me?" an agitated Lee wearing red Yankees gear shouted at an unidentified person who was being restrained by staff. A man in a blue sport jacket pointed to someone at a nearby table, telling him, "You've got to go, you've got to go." Per a source, the person was absolutely wrong and ruined our effing meal.
1: So yeah, all right.
3: Does this go back to the Rising Stars keffiyeh wearing Spike Lee at the rookie All-Star game in the NBAs?
1: So that's what I was going to say. So it's not. It wasn't mentioned in this article, and I think it needed to be to provide some context. Now I don't know for a fact that's why this individual went up to Spike Lee, but he was wearing the Palestinian flag on his lapel, whatever it was, when he went to the Rookies Future game.
3: He also wore like a keffiyeh patterned sweater.
1: Okay.
3: Which is also solidarity with the Palestinian movement.
1: Right. So, and he wore this at the Rookie Futures game for the NBA, where the first Israeli-born NBA player to be in that game was, you know, making his appearance. So people took that as, so you're going to show up with this Israeli basketball player in this Rookies Future game with all the Palestinian gear that he was, you know, it was a real statement.
3: The Israeli-born player, obviously for the Portland Trailblazers, right? What the hell's his last name?
0: Denny Avdia.
3: Oh, Denny Avdia. Yeah, so this is part. It sounds like it's all part of this,
1: right? So if you're Jewish and you're paying attention to Denny Avdia's career and you're proud of that, and you hear about this Spike Lee thing and you see the Spike Lee thing, you're annoyed by that and you remember that, and that's what I think happened here. I think that somebody who was annoyed by Spike doing that and had different political beliefs than Spike, and this is what happened. So, like on one hand, it's like, all right, is this the time to confront a guy about this? But on the other hand, Spike can't be in any way surprised that anyone would come up to him and have a problem when he puts his stuff out there in the way that he does, in the situations he does.
3: I kind of remember that. I think Spike was saying that it was just really support for women, children. It wasn't really anti-Israel, but then tell that to somebody who's supporting Israel.
1: Well, yeah, I mean,
3: like everybody's going to interpret things differently, and this obviously, it sounds like this is what happened.
1: Well, I would think so. Why else would you go up to Spike Lee and say F Palestine to Spike Lee? Because, I mean, unless you knew that that's what he was supporting.
3: Well, do we know that the guy, we don't know, was the guy Jewish that did this? We don't know that, right?
1: That I don't know. I don't know. But the person clearly was on the other side of what Spike believed.
3: And it was hostile.
1: Yes. Yeah.
3: And it was leading, and it was definitely a spot where you're trying to embarrass him. Spike Lee.
1: Yeah. Yeah, get under his skin.
3: Probably the wrong place to do it, but I, you know.
1: Right. This is the way I feel about this.
3: But
1: right?
3: the passion that's associated with this argument, as you know, is we live around here. And
1: yeah.
3: We hear it constantly, day in and day out. This guy wanted his pound of flesh.
1: Yeah, that's what I think. That's what happens. So yeah, you know, maybe you're talking about Yankee game, wrong place, whatever. But if you're all fired up about that and think that that was, you know, something that really bothered you, and now you got your opportunity to say something back to Spike,
3: and maybe this guy could have been like shocked that Spike Lee was there, and he thought back to this rookie Rising Stars game, and you know, that could have been the breaking point for this person.
1: I mean, if you're going to go out in public and make a massive political statement as a celebrity, you're going to have to expect backlash at some point. Yeah. And there it is right there. Yeah. Right.
3: And yes.
1: So, I mean, and everybody thought the same thing, especially when he's sitting there at that All-Star Futures game with the circumstances that we talked about.
3: It was with the Israeli player, the first time ever.
1: Right. No, he also it was the actual All-Star
0: because Denny was the first Israeli-born All-Star player. Okay, so that's why he did it there.
1: Okay, right. Well, that's what people assumed why he did it there.
0: Correct.
1: And I understand why they would assume that he did that because, yeah. So anyway.
3: How many NBA owners are Jewish?
1: I don't know off the top of my head. You would think a few?
3: Yeah, but I would say more than a few.
1: Yeah.
0: According to the AI overview, it says approximately 14.
1: Okay. Yeah, so about half.
3: Yeah, about half, yeah.
1: Yeah. No one's ever been confused about anything more than Al Dukes is confused about Israel and Palestine.
6: Now, if it wasn't such a serious issue, I would probably ask questions to him to see how little he knows about it.
2: Yeah, I have no idea.
6: But like, he really doesn't know about any of it. And he's a guy who's generally, like, Jerry's someone who avoids the news
3: constantly.
6: Like the plague. Yes. Like, he wants no news in his life. No world issues, nothing. But Al's someone who gets his hands dirty in this thing.
2: This is the only thing I can tell you about this. So I was at, and I really know nothing, so this is coming from knowing nothing. I was at a concert in Asbury Park where one of the acts yelled "Free Palestine" and the crowd went crazy. That is a very, very liberal city. So my assumption is
3: crowd went crazy in support.
2: They clapped. Mm. So I go, okay, so that must be the liberal viewpoint is free Palestine. That's all I got out of it. I don't know anything else about it, but
6: yeah,
2: that's one thing I took.
6: I think you're right about that. I think you were able to judge that.
3: Oh, you judged it correctly.
6: Yeah.
3: Yep.
6: You also said, because you did tell the story on the air, you said, because they cheered loudly for that, that's probably something I'm against.
2: Right.
6: Which was funny.
2: Saying knowing nothing about it.
6: Right. Wait a second. If they're cheering for it, then I'm probably not someone who would be cheering for it. You should do a podcast with Rami on this. I think that would really, you want to look for some views. You want to do some clip farming.
2: Right. It'll be on the FAN YouTube page next to like Pat Leonard checks in. Then what's the deal with.
6: Right. Man who lived in Israel explains Gaza to yes. Al Dukes. And then both of you, you know, Al could be like, hmm? And then Rami could be like, huh?
0: With a rocket exploding in the background.
3: Oh man.
0: I'm allowed to say that.
6: Oh, baby. Let's go to Howie in Dix Hills. What's going on, Howie?
4: Hey, what's up, guys? Love listening to you in the morning.
6: Thanks, Howie.
4: All right, so now I'll change my original stance. I was going to invite Spike Lee to my sukkah party tonight because it is a Jewish holiday today.
6: Yeah.
4: But now I'll switch it. Al Dukes should come.
3: Al Dukes should come to the sukkah party.
4: Yes, and we'll educate him on Israel-Palestine.
6: Yeah, he's the one guy who's not going to go anywhere out of all of us. And by the way, there was a WFAN sukkah party that I was a big part of organizing back in the day because I was working with Dove Kramer.
3: Yeah.
6: And Dove was telling me and educating me about sukkahs and the sukkah party and building the sukkah. So I said, why don't you have us over? And it was me, Evan, Joe, and John Minko. And we went over to Dove's house, and he grilled for us and had beverages and everything else. And we had a sukkah party over at Dove's house. And he was the one thing that was alarming to Minko was he had a grill inside the structure. And he said,
4: with the bamboo on the roof?
6: Yes,
4: with the bamboo roof?
6: With the bamboo. And then Minko goes, he's like, I think this is a fire hazard. So he was a little worried about that. But yes, that was there was a real WFAN sukkah party that happened.
4: Well, Gio, why don't you come join us tonight? You're the funnest guy on Long Island.
6: So
4: it's on your way home. It's on your way home, bro.
6: Yeah, that you know,
4: Gio. It's a bunch of Gentiles, a couple of Jews, and a lot of booze. You'd love it.
6: That's actually what a great invite that is, the way that you put it that way. I appreciate that, Howie.
4: We've been doing it for like 20-something years.
6: Yeah, that is a great way to put it. But yeah, I appreciate the invite. But you know, I've got
3: things to do.
6: Got things to do.
3: Yeah. Yeah.
6: You know how it is.
0: Golf to play.
6: Actually, not today. Not today. Believe it or not.
3: So we have a. We have a holiday that is a total celebration.
6: Yes.
3: Yeah. There you go.
6: Oh, there's a lot of holidays.
3: Like but they're not all total celebrations.
6: Well,
3: some are reflection.
6: Are you talking about Jewish holidays in particular?
3: Yeah.
6: Yeah.
3: Reflecting on things.
0: That we were talking about Yom Kippur last week. I was out Monday, which is more of like a fast day, reflecting type of thing. Not my favorite.
6: What about Purim? Purim, you can get drunk at Purim,
0: right? Yeah, that is totally, it's a more new age one. The idea is get as wasted as you can, correct?
3: Oh, that's good.
6: Yeah. Yeah. In my world, it's called Friday.
0: What do you think Shabbos is?
6: Yeah.
0: Same idea.
6: Yeah, same deal.
5: What's the cookies that are
0: the Hamantaschen?
5: Hamantaschen. Yeah. I like those cookies. You don't like them?
0: They're okay. Depends.
5: I got some good ones from an old producer of mine, Mike Biseglia, who wanted to feed them to Brian Jones because Brian Jones was fascinated with Hamantaschen.
3: Oh.
5: And boy, did he get some good Hamantaschen.
0: He got the chocolate filled or like jam filled?
5: It was a jam filled one.
0: Yeah, not my favorite.
5: Okay.
3: You like the chocolate filled?
0: I do like the chocolate filled. Those are pretty good.
5: All right. One more before we take a break and get to Jerry. Steve in Spring Lake wants to talk some Yankees and Aaron Judge. What's going on, Steve?
7: How you doing?
5: Good. What's up, Stevie? What's happening?
7: Something. The fact that the Yankees as a team are scoring without Aaron, do you think that might calm his nerves a little bit about having everything on his shoulders all the time in order to win? What do you think?
5: No, I don't, because I think that if and when he comes back in this series, all the same things that have been talked about with Aaron Judge still remain, which is
3: you got to perform
5: in the postseason. And if there's a chance that the offense doesn't put up 9 runs a game like they did against the Red Sox and Aaron Judge is in the lineup, that's going to be all on him. I actually think there's more pressure than there ever was with the team performing like this.
3: Yeah, this team just scored 18 runs in 2 games and he was not a part of it. And I know last night when Susan was interviewing him, he was very gracious about the players, but you could hear, I could hear it in his voice, and again, speculation on my part.
5: Yeah, but he's a competitor, man.
3: He wants to be in there. He wants to be a part of it, and hopefully he will be, and hopefully he'll be, effective. And, still having him in the middle of that lineup, man, that's still an intimidating presence, whether he goes in there and strikes out or whether or not he hits a home run. That the question will be, again, with this injury, it always ties back to the Achilles. Always.
5: Mm-hmm.
3: And the last thing that anybody wants is him digging out a grounder and then pulling up lame and blowing out his Achilles. That I think that's really what they're guarding against. He may not, the athlete may not think that way because they think that they feel great, but the doctors and the people, the trainers, they all know because they saw what happened with Kevin Durant.
5: Yeah.
3: It goes back to when Kevin Durant blew out his Achilles when he came back from a calf, and that's when it really started to dawn on people, I believe, at least the fans anyway, that calf injuries tend to lead to Achilles injuries if you're not careful and you don't make sure that calf is 100%.
5: All right, more Yankee highlights and an update from Jerry Recco in a couple of minutes. Weather brought to you by Staples. Cloudy today with some sun later this afternoon. High of 76. It's 65 right now in the city.
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9: 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That construction southbound on the FDR between 23rd and 10th now has you backed up all the way up the Harlem River Drive to the mid to high

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1: Yeah. Head road to Los Angeles, all about the NFL. And tomorrow's going to be a big feel-good football Friday.
2: Matt keeps saying the NFLPA needs to say, we're not going to California. We're not playing there.
0: Too many taxes taken out of the game.
2: Yes.
0: Jerry. That's what the...
2: Yeah, man. That's 8 duty days.
3: Didn't the owners spend $2 billion on the stadium?
2: Yeah, I don't care.
3: Don't they get promised that when they build the stadium?
2: And I understand that all the salaries are exploded, and that's great.

0: good, but, you know, this is one of the things that I think the NFL should... They're a union. They should be fighting for their union members. That's what unions do.
1: I'm not shedding tears.
2: Yeah. Boomer, I know you're not. Sam Darnold lost money playing in the Super Bowl last year.
0: Yeah, I do know that. Yes, thank you.
3: Yeah.
1: Don't care.
3: Yeah.
0: I know you don't care, and I'm not saying you should care. I'm just saying that if I were the head of the union, it would be one of the things that I would be arguing.
4: So athletes are the only ones that pay taxes?
0: No, they're performers. Performers?
3: Oh, yeah. No, just overall. You talk a lot about athlete taxes. I just thought they were the only ones that paid taxes.
0: No, they just pay more in taxes.
3: Right, because they make more money.
0: Mm-hmm. They pay a lot more in taxes.
1: Which means it hurts them less.
0: That's why if you're Shohei Ohtani, you got a good financial advisor. You listen, push $680 million 10 years out with a guy that's taking money out of insurance companies to buy sports franchises. You know, that, by the way, now that the Dodgers will be, you know, coming back into the playoffs, I'm sure we'll start hearing again about Mark Walter and all the investments and his sale of the Lakers and Chelsea and whether or not he's
3: Chelsea.
0: Yeah, FC Chelsea or Chelsea FC or whatever.
3: You said F Chelsea. I was like, why are you F and Chelsea?
4: Who's she? Why did she get dragged into this?
0: I'm sure we'll start hearing about those financial finaglings as we get closer here to the Dodgers getting back onto the baseball field.
4: All right, Jerry, save me from more of this.
1: We are brought to you by Town Fair Tire. Nobody beats Town Fair Tire. Nobody.
5: Here's the pitch. Swing on, hit up the middle, base hit. Jazz coming. He'll score. They'll hold Grisham up at third. Austin Wells making an impact here in the postseason. Another RBI, his second tonight. And he went for 2 for 3 at 2 RBIs last night.
6: And that's what happens when you pull the infield in.
1: And that was Dave Sims and Susan Waldman.
0: See, what
1: with
0: do you
1: the
0: do?
1: Call.
0: Like, you're damned if you do, if you're damned if you don't. If you don't bring the infield in, they hit a little dribbler, then what happens?
1: I mean, it was 9-2. I don't think it really mattered at that point. But
0: You never give up, Jerry. And no. I know you as a coach would never give up.
1: You do not give up, especially not pros. Although the Red Sox could have last night because they got outscored 18-2 in this brief little two-game sweep of a series as the Yankees shush them aside and move on to the ALDS. Here was Ben Rice. The Yankees win. Bellinger the home run. Wells had the big night the night prior. The champagne flying.
7: We've got to invest in some goggles, my friend. We're doing it wrong today.
8: You know, every time I put on the goggles, Volpe gets mad at me for wearing them, so I'm deciding to keep them off, but I really want to take you up on that suggestion.
1: So that's Ben Rice and Meredith Marakovitz, of course, on the YES Network. Also on YES was Luis Garcia. He homered in the fourth, and yet you don't really even think of him because of what everybody else did. He says, man, our offense, incredible.
9: It's good. It's good we are part of the and see, like, on deck, the Bellinger homer, that's crazy. And it's like, you know, working hard, keep going that thing, and going to Tampa and keep doing that thing is good going to happen.
1: And listening to him, couldn't be more excited to be wearing the Yankee pinstripes. Here's Max Fried. He was slow to get started, but he wound up going 6 innings, allowed 1 run on 3 hits, had 6 strikeouts.
10: Yeah, I mean, it definitely wasn't sharp from the get-go, but wanted to challenge him, try not to give any free passes, especially in the first inning, and was able to make some good pitches.
1: Now, Gerrit Cole had a nice seat for this series because he was supposed to start in Game 3. There is no Game 3. So how about that quick sweep?
11: This is two totally complete games. All facets of the game, well played, very crisp.
1: And then he was asked on YES Network about not pitching.
7: How tough is this wait for you?
11: Worse, I gotta be honest, man. You said you're having a champagne shower. What's an extra day?
1: Fair
12: balloons
1: enough.
12: In the YES booth.
1: Then there's Aaron Judge. He was with Susan after the game. The feel of this series, he obviously wasn't a part of playing in any of it.
13: I think for me, it starts with the atmosphere in the stadium. You know, it brings me back to 17. You know, just the fans were electric from the first pitch. And the boys are hungry. We got a young, hungry team here that's excited for the postseason. A lot of guys in their first postseason, so they're excited to put on a show.
1: And the obvious question, when are you playing again?
13: Yeah, we're getting closer. Anything I can do. You know, I've been trying to work my butt off all day I'm here, and we're getting close.
6: Got a few more days, you know.
13: We got a couple more days, and we'll be good.
1: Be in Tampa Saturday night for Game 1. As for the Red Sox, season over, their controversy, which I'm sure is ripping up the phone lines up in Boston, is the idea of Chad Tracy taking out Sonny Gray in the 5th inning, and then what followed really wasn't good. Garrett Whitlock wasn't good. Garrett Crochet wasn't good. Here was Sonny Gray. He did not want to come out.
14: I felt strong.
12: I felt confident. I felt convicted. You know, I'm just going to, but what can you do, you know?
1: Nothing. He seemed like he was really bothered by it.
12: Yeah, I would have liked to been trusted in that moment.
1: But he wasn't. Now, he has a mutual club option for next season at $30 million and was asked about remaining in Boston.
14: It's a hypothetical, but if he did pitch again, would this be a destination? Just given the success you had and how much time you had with this team?
12: I don't know.
1: And that was it. He got very brief with the media. You could tell he was pissed. Yankees, Rays, games one and two at the Trop Saturday and Monday. I was telling Al, I love that they're not playing Sunday because of the NFL.
3: Yeah. No, so I was just looking at the schedule.
1: Yeah.
3: TBS and HBO Max, Jerry. So get ready for those.
1: HBO Max?
3: Yeah. That's where you can also see it.
15: It's listed that way because you could get TBS if you get HBO Max.
1: Oh, so it's not game one on TBS and game two HBO Max.
3: You can get it on both TBS and
1: HBO
3: Max.
1: Okay, but it's on TBS. Okay.
3: No, but it's also on HBO Max.
1: No, listen, I had to watch the White Sox and Astros on Univision yesterday in Spanish because I didn't have Peacock.
3: Yep. HBO Max.
1: Okay.
3: I'll probably find it easier on HBO Max, I would think, than TBS because I just open up HBO Max, probably, Yankees.
1: Yeah, well, when you open up Amazon for a football night, yeah, it's the first
3: Netflix
1: thing that you do,
3: and everything else, and the TBS channel, where the hell's that?
1: That is true. A couple of other series ended. The Padres closed out the Cubs winning 4-1, and the White Sox swept the Astros 7-3. Chase Madrigal, the 3-run homer in that game for Chicago that kind of put the game out of reach. Mike Vassell, who I think was drafted by the Mets, maybe not, but I think he was. He's out because of Tommy John surgery, but he's a part of this celebration. He was... I think he was hammered. I think he was asked about his teammates.
16: Mike, as we speak behind us, Brooke and Chase are talking right now. Yeah. What do you think the conversation's like?
17: Chase is probably talking about how good he is, and that's okay. He's my roommate. He's a big homer. But at the end of the day, remember, stay humble, kid. Life comes at you quick.
1: And here he got a little philosophical.
16: Is there anything like today?
17: No, there's nothing like today, and there's nothing like tomorrow. Live in the present.
1: Jesus. Then there's party time.
16: Is there anybody that has really stepped up their game celebration-wise from Kansas City to today that you got to point out?
17: Oh, Brendan Doyle right now is an absolute animal. He's standing on tables. He's partying like a true White Sox because we party the hardest.
1: And then lastly, Guardians next.
16: Your thoughts about going to Cleveland?
17: My thoughts about going to Cleveland?
16: That's right, sir.
17: Well, what we're going to do, we're going to get on a plane and we're going to head to Cleveland, Ohio. Somebody's pouring alcohol down my pants. And what we're going to do is we're going to show up, play White Sox baseball, and we're going to kick some ass.
16: All right, Mike, go get him.
17: Oh, yeah, come on.
1: That's great. I think he was the guy. Did you see the video of the White Sox humping his teammate in the dugout?
3: No.
1: I think it was him. Wow. This guy's crazy.
3: Quickly, let's go to Bill and Neptune. They're having a lot of fun there.
1: They are.
3: Hey, best story in baseball. Yeah, White Sox. All right. Bill and Neptune, what's going on, Bill?
18: Hey, morning, guys. Listen, Jerry, I respect you, man, but I got a problem with what you mentioned about the athlete salaries out there.
1: Okay.
18: So here's my rationale, right? Basically, the salaries of these professional athletes, regardless of how high they are, like they've worked their entire lives to get to that point, and being jealous over their physical.
1: Nobody's jealous.
18: But hold on, time out, real quick. So. Their entire careers have basically funded, like, have created your career in essence. Like, you're biting the hand that feeds you.
1: No, I'm not.
18: You know what I mean? So to be jealous about
1: who's jealous?
18: What they made,
1: No, Bill, hold on, Bill. I sit next to Boomer every day, as we continue to pay higher taxes, we have grocery bills that are crazy, our mortgages are nuts, our tolls are nuts. To sit here and listen and be concerned about a $50 million a year athlete having to pay a couple of taxes for a week is vomit worthy. But that has nothing to do with being jealous. I vote make as much as you can, but it doesn't mean that I should be concerned about where a billionaire athlete has to pay a bill. F them. Figure it out. Like that's not jealous. That's not concerned. Like they have no financial concerns. So why should we be concerned about their finances?
18: Oh, I'm sure they have financial concerns, but it's based on how they live.
1: They shouldn't.
18: I work in the public sector, right? So taxpayers fund my salary. Do I get mad or do I get mad at them because they're not getting taxed other taxes or making more money because their tax dollars are
19: No, but funding my salary.
1: Bill, think of it this way. Bill, think of it this way. If you make $100 million in your career, should you ever have a concern about money?
19: I mean, it depends on how you live and what you have going on in your life.
1: But that's their choice to spend more.
19: You won't worry as much as somebody that's making $200,000 a year.
1: It's kind of, you know what it's like?
19: You may have worries.
1: Bill, it's also like the athlete that complains about this is his time to make money. Why? Are you too good to get a job when your career ends? I'm working next to a guy who grinds every single day and probably doesn't have to. You're welcome.
0: Thank you. Yeah,
1: but it's like their God-given right to not work after they're done playing. Screw that. Go work.
19: Jackson Dart just went through this, right? He hasn't really gotten paid, per se, from the NFL. And his career may be over, depending on how he comes back.
1: Yeah, and?
0: Well, no, I don't want... Thanks, Bill. We don't have to argue about all of this.
1: Your opinion's like your ass.
0: The only reason
1: I bring
0: up
1: literally nothing. It's a big, fat hole of nothing.
0: These tax issues is because, basically, you remember there was a thing called the Boston Tea Party, right? And it's taxation without representation, really. And honestly, the athlete's going to pay it anyway, and nobody cares. Nobody is fighting for the athlete that is forced to pay the taxes to the state of California, even though they don't live there. And, you know, other states do it, too, and other cities do it. So I know you don't care, but I'm just saying.
1: I'm for the people.
0: From the athlete's perspective, though, it is especially when the numbers are as big as they are, they have to figure out. And they do.
4: Dude, shut the F up.
0: They do pay people, obviously, to figure this all out. But
1: that was a tape. That wasn't me.
0: I know. I know where it came from.
1: I would have liked Bill. I would have liked to ask Bill if he can afford to go to a Knick game this year.
0: Probably can't.
1: Probably cannot. So.
0: Especially when they, you know, misjudged the pricing.
1: They did do that too, yes.
0: Yeah, do you think that was on purpose or do you think that was a mistake?
1: I think they put it out there seeing what the reaction would be like.
0: That's what I think, yes.
1: The Phillies beat the Braves in 10-4-3. Big home runs from Schwarber and Harper and then Bohm with the go-ahead home run. So you'll have game three tonight, the decisive game three tonight at 8 p.m. in Atlanta. You've got the Browns and Steelers tonight, week four in the NFL, 8 p.m. on the Fan. And the Maple Leafs beat the Islanders 2-1 tonight. The Devils with their season opener against Philadelphia. And you've got the Rangers, their home opener against the Tampa Bay Lightning.
4: All right. Thanks, Jerry. It is Boomer and Geo coming to you live for the Built Ford Tough Studio.
0: All righty. 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
23: 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Northbound Hutch, very busy to Orchard Beach. You get an accident in the lane there. You need to try the New England Thruway instead. Queens, northbound Van Wyck, busy to Liberty Avenue. We got a crash in the Wright and Centers. And the northbound Whitestone Expressway is at it again, this time at Linden Place. Collision blocks the exit ramp. The inbound GW Bridge is 35 minutes from 8095. Only 15 from the Palisades. 50 Lincoln, 60 Holland from the Skyway, half that from the Newark Bay Extension. And New Jersey westbound 3 near 21 in Clifton. 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

Brian Poomer and Gio on the Fan and CBS 4 Network. TMZ reported yesterday that Phil Mickelson had checked himself into and is now out of treatment for addiction and

0: family trauma. He went into a rehab center for addiction and family trauma and is now out. We heard about the story of his club, and there was an inappropriate sexual encounter that he had, and he was thrown out of his one of the clubs he was at there in California. We heard about the Pat Perez wife situation where she was shown by Phil a picture of Phil naked naked, that's all I'll say. And so there's these issues. And hopefully he's in a better spot now, having gone to the rehab. But something that's interesting to me, and I don't know if we'll ever get to the answer, but you had the two most successful golfers at the same time were Tiger Woods and Phil Mickelson.
1: Could have gone on for another 10 years.
0: Is there a reason, a connective tissue, if you will, between those guys, the competition, everything that you're wrapped up in,
1: the stress,
0: the fame, all of that,
1: yep,
0: and then their lives going in similarly destructive ways, where Tiger Woods has an addiction to pain pills, we understand it's because of surgeries and those things, but still an addiction issue. He has his issues with women. Phil Mickelson, gambling addiction, he has his issues with women. I mean, it is...
1: It's also the lifestyle that they live.
0: Well, yeah.
1: You know, private jets everywhere, getting paid big money to show up different places other than the golf tournaments. So, you know, that's what I always think about when these golfers really hit it big. Like, say, Jordan Spieth, when he was really hitting it big, the next thing you know, you get invited to do all these different things within the world of golf and get paid a lot of money for these appearances.
0: Yeah.
1: And it basically messes with you. It has to mess with you.
0: I also think there's something to be said about those guys hitting it pre-social media. Like Mickelson and Woods.
1: There's a little bit more privacy for them.
0: Yes.
1: Yeah.
0: So,
1: but now, you know, the other thing too is that Phil, you know, underwent this whole thing with LIV Golf. Mm-hmm. And his reputation within, I would imagine, within the golf world is in tatters because of what people were perceiving that he was doing to the PGA Tour. When in actuality, what he was doing was making it so much better for the PGA Tour players. Like he basically put his reputation on the line. And I know I didn't like LIV. I didn't care for it. I've never watched it. I didn't like the fact that the Saudi Arabian Public Investment Fund was funding all of this, and these guys were running after this money.
0: Mm-hmm.
1: I didn't like any of it. But saying all of that, what came out of it for the guys who stayed behind was bigger purses, expenses paid now, and on top of that was you know, equity into the PGA Tour. They own part of the PGA Tour now.
0: Yeah, I mean,
1: because of all of this.
0: Right, and no one talks really about that part of the Phil Mickelson story right now and how he basically, you know, jumped on that grenade and everybody looks at him as...
1: I mean, Rory McIlroy can say whatever he wants about Phil Mickelson. Rory McIlroy is so much more wealthy
0: because
1: of what Phil Mickelson and Greg Norman did together. Whether you like it or not, the benefactors of all of this were the guys who ended up staying, and even the guys like Dustin Johnson or Brooks Koepka and Bryson DeChambeau that ended up leaving and getting all the guaranteed money up front.
0: Yeah, I mean, it is incredible to think about it, their heights and the rivalry and all of these things that we saw, the two of them, and Tiger Woods and Phil Mickelson, and how their careers. I think that, you know, maybe something about it being an individual sport, too.
1: I'm just telling you that the private jets...
0: But a lot of guys could do that in team sports. I think when it's an individual sport, you don't have a general manager or a coach or a teammate telling you to slow your roll. You are the guy. You are your business. You are your boss.
1: You have no responsibilities other than to yourself.
0: Yeah.
1: Essentially. And I also think that he recognized just how popular golf is. And, you know, he really changed the financial dynamics within it. He and Greg Norman and that whole group found a partner and leveraged the hell out of it. And look at how the players that stayed on the tour have benefited significantly from it. And I you know, you can't take that away from him. I mean, that's they show us, they may not like him and they may not like his personality and his addictive personality.

0: all the things that go on around him. But they should thank him quietly and say, you know, we appreciate you ruining your reputation so we all could actually make more money.
1: I mean, he's, what, 56 or 57 years old. I don't know what his next chapter is going to be. I know prior to all of this recent stuff, he was making a big push on YouTube and creating content with all the most popular YouTube content creators in golf, and was trying to get a new audience that way, and it was selling his four wellness thing and getting involved with Primo Golf Apparel and all this stuff. And he's now, of course, disappeared from that entire world. So I don't know what the next chapter of his life is going to entail, but man.
0: Can you see a scenario where maybe in a year or so, where somehow, some way, Tiger and he get healthy and they do some kind of throwback skins game or something?
1: I do, yeah. I could see that happening.
0: Because, you know, I think people would watch it, but they'd have to get themselves mentally and physically in shape and at least be able to do some of the things that they were capable of doing when they were at the height of their popularity.
1: You know, make it nine holes and give them carts and they could figure it out. You know what I mean?
0: It's actually sad to think about, you know, what happened to both of them.
1: I know. Yep. All right, Boomer and Geo on the Fan and CBS Sports Network. Quick break. Get back to some of your calls on this Thursday morning, 888-808-1019. 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That's Geo.
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0: 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Been all about the Yankees this morning. Sonny Gray, the sticky stuff on his neck, him getting taken out. The Yankees offense, Max Fried being great. All of the Yankee love, as it should be today, at 888-808-1019. You did ask me in the break to give you the Steelers-Browns spread for tonight.
1: And it's in Cleveland tonight.
0: That is correct. And it is the Steelers minus 2.5
1: wow.
0: in Cleveland on Thursday Night Football.
1: All right, so I got to believe it's got to be a three-point game.
0: Well,
1: I mean, but it is a Thursday night game, you know.
0: I would not touch this game with a 10-foot pole. Short week, Steelers, very odd team to figure out. They looked horrendous against the Patriots. They looked great against the Bengals. I mean, and I don't, Deshaun Watson's really going to do this 3 weeks in a row?
1: And by the way, the Steelers are in the opposite position that they were in last week. And what did Valenti say? The three Ds, like division, dog. I forget what it was. Desperate division dog, right. So that's what the Steelers were last week against the Bengals. They were a plus three at home.
2: Yep.
1: They were plus three at home. They were dog at home. They were desperate, and it was a division game. You could say the same thing about the Browns in this game.
2: Why are the Browns desperate, though? They're riding high.
1: Yeah, but they're also underdogs at home. And anytime you play in your division, you're desperate.
2: Yeah, but you said it's only 2.5, right?
0: Yeah.
2: Because if it was 3.5, I'd say, okay, fine. So you get the extra point there. But yeah, 2.5, that's tough.
0: Not picking it. Don't like it. Nothing about it.
1: What's the over-under in this game?
0: What do you think it is?
1: I'm going to say like 43.5.
0: 38.5.
1: So that means they're thinking 20-17, 23-20, something like that. I can see that. I mean, but it's amazing that they're actually going to Cleveland on a Thursday night game, and both teams have winning records.
0: Yeah. How about that?
1: And really, the story is, I guess the story is Deshaun Watson. I mean, you would think that it would also be a little bit of Mike McCarthy and Aaron Rodgers because, you know, they do have a winning record. They beat the Bengals last week.
0: Bigger spread, Titans at Ravens, Dolphins at Vikings.
1: I'm just going to say it's going to be Titans at Ravens simply because Baltimore can run up 30 points.
0: Titans plus 11.5, Dolphins plus 10.5.
1: Yep.
0: So you're right about that.
1: Mm-hmm.
0: You are right about that.
1: Because, you know, we got the little guy that wears a stocking cap in Tampa. And
0: little guy.
1: In September. Your
0: little guy there, Kyler Murray. Yep. Look at you. Look at your little guy.
1: I mean, let's face it.
0: Running around?
1: Their defense is what's leading them.
0: Making mistakes? Putting yourself in compromising positions? You get a concussion, little guy?
1: Yes.
0: Little guy with your stocking cap there in 90 degrees?
1: Yes.
0: Little guy, let me tussle that hair on you. Huh? Huh? What do you want for Christmas? All right. Guess the spread.

0: Bears hosting the Jets.
1: Oh, Bears by 3.
0: 3.5. Cardinals at Giants.
1: Giants by 1.
0: Cardinals minus 2.5.
1: Ooh.
0: How about that, huh? Man, that's a... Eek.
1: If Jackson Dart were playing, the Giants would clearly be favored, but unfortunately
0: I mean, the Cardinals are minus 134 in this game.
1: Wow.
0: That is... Like, they want you to take the Giants, that's for sure, so it means I probably won't.
1: I'll tell you what now. If they come in and they blow out the Giants, ooh, get ready.
0: Get ready for JJ time, do you think?
1: I mean, it would be trending that way, I think, yes.
0: All right. See if there's any other interesting spreads here. Patriots at Bills.
1: Bills by 5.5.
0: 6.5.
1: Okay.
0: Chiefs at Raiders.
1: Chiefs by 3.5.
0: 4.5.
1: All right, well.
0: And Chargers at Seahawks.
1: Seahawks by, go 3.5.
0: 7.
1: Wow.
0: 7.
1: Man, the Chargers, man, what? How about the schedule the Chargers are playing?
0: This is what we were saying when they lost those first two games.
1: Yeah.
0: That they had a rough one. It is going to be a difficult stretch. Now, the Cardinals and the Raiders have also continued some decent play after beating the Chargers, but yeah, it was they got both those games at home.
1: Wow.
0: Got smacked around, then had an opportunity last week with a million turnovers from the Bills, lost that game, and now they got to go up to Seattle with Seattle losing last week.
1: It's amazing. The Bills turned the ball over, literally turned the ball over 5 times in that game.
0: Yeah.
1: And the Chargers still lost.
0: Yep.
1: And Josh Allen played a very pedestrian football game.
0: Yeah, I wouldn't expect that this week. Although the Patriots defense still
1: very good.
0: Yeah.
1: The big question is the Drake May question. I mean, how much longer? I mean, I know he's your starter. I know he's your guy. But, you know, how much longer can you allow him to continue to make the mistakes that he's made? I mean, these are bonehead mistakes.
0: You think there's a better chance we see J.J. McCarthy start a game or Tommy DeVito start a game?
1: I don't think they'll bench Drake May. I don't. I suggested it just for like maybe a little bit of a wake-up call, but I don't think they'll do that. I think they'll stick with him and, you know, ride along with him as he's their number one guy, and he led him to the Super Bowl last year, and I don't think that they'll do it, but... You know, sooner or later, you got to start holding people accountable. And the only way you can do that is by taking away their playing time.
0: Let's go to Brian in Northport. What's going on, Brian?
2: Hey, morning, guys. Thanks for the call. So, Gio, earlier you were talking about Judge, and I couldn't agree with your take more that if and when he comes back, the pressure is so much more than it ever would be with the way they're playing right now, right? You know, if you look at this team and Schlittler and Rice, I was looking at my son the other night, the game one, and the youth on this team, for the first time ever, I looked at Judge at one point where they're showing him in his hoodie sitting there as the old man. Like, it seems like kind of a changing of the guard, and if he comes back, he's got to perform. Otherwise, it's all eyes on him. It's going to be, you know, it's going to be unnecessary blame on him for them going quiet.
0: Yeah, I mean, it is interesting thinking about him being an elder statesman. I mean, he still has prime years left if he's healthy. But, yeah, I mean, this has been the Schlittler-Rice Yankees. This has not been the Cole-Judge Yankees.
1: No, I'm just telling you right now, if he gets in the lineup and goes, like, 0-for-5 and has the golden sombrero and doesn't do anything, and and they lose. You know exactly. We all can predict exactly how fans are going to react to that. So, yeah, there is a ton of pressure on Aaron Judge to perform if he gets activated for this series.
3: He dropped the ball.
1: And, Al, I always say this, and I want to see if you have paid attention over the last 20 years.
4: Okay.
1: What is pressure?
4: A privilege.
1: Thank you.
4: Nailed it.
0: Yeah. Billie Jean King. She's the one who said that first.
4: And Boomer Esiason.
0: Well, it was Billie Jean King first.
1: Yeah, but
4: he amplified it.
1: Thank you.
0: Billie Jean, that's a woman, Billie Jean King. Oh, you're saying Boomerang.
4: No, Boomerang is the he, yep.
0: Okay.
1: A lot of things.
4: It's got a big stick here at FAN.
1: Yes. Big stick.
0: Yeah, he certainly does. And at least Al and I have seen it. Rami hasn't yet. I don't think Rami's going to be in a position to see it. I unfortunately have seen it within the last month by accident. Well, not really by accident. The golf course, you really were just, you had to pee and you really were not.
1: Huge penis.
0: You weren't very discreet about it. And then I'm up there and I'm shooting the number on a par three. And then you go, gee, what is it? Like, turn around. And you got it all out. Just a big old scream. And I'm like, come on! Usually you're in the woods or something. So I go and tell you, and I turn around and I go, 19. Oh, God. 192.
1: One of the guys that I played with at Cherry Valley last Friday, he had to go to the bathroom. He's one of the brothers that I was playing with, one of the Bulk brothers. He looked like Russell Crowe.
0: Okay.
1: So I was calling him Maximus, and Maximus had to go to the bathroom. So he goes like 20 feet into the woods.
0: Yeah.
1: And I'm like, there's ticks and all sorts of crap in there.
0: Little niblet.
1: And he's got a niblet, and I'm like, we couldn't see that thing with the Hubble telescope. So what the hell are you doing?
0: Yeah, I don't understand. I mean, You turn around, you go where you need to go.
1: Hey, we're men.
0: You made me turn around for
1: there's
0: that.
1: There's no women around.
0: You're right, but you made me turn around for that one. You asked me what the yardage was, knowing full well that the hammer was exposed. You knew exactly what you were doing.
1: I was just trying to, see, how comfortable of a guy you were.
0: I was comfortable.
1: I was like twisting my niblets.
0: Oh, baby, and I love twisting them. Yeah, it was fine. I just was surprised. I hadn't seen it in a while, so caught me off guard. Yeah, I don't think Rami's not a golfer. I can't see him being.
1: What does Rami even do? Like, he doesn't do anything.
3: What does that mean?
1: Yeah, so I'm saying, what do you do?
0: What do you do for fun? Have a
1: when
0: hobby.
1: You're away from here, what do you do?
3: I play sports. I like to, at least. I go boxing every day, almost every day.
0: You go boxing
1: see,
0: every
1: that's,
0: day?
1: That's mm-hmm. something new. I didn't know that.
0: Actually, I did know that.
3: Yeah, we talked about that.
0: Yeah,
1: I did not know that.
3: I was at the Yankee game the last two nights, so that took
1: up
3: some time.
1: But you go boxing every day?
3: Yes.
1: Wow.
3: That's where I heard about Stretch Labs. They were talking about it there.
1: Yeah, but then you heard about it really here. I mean, and then Gio went, and then Gio got the platinum.
0: Going back Saturday.
1: Yep.
0: Yeah, I got the platinum. I could probably get another car lease for that platinum. Oh, thank you. Please stretch me out for $1 million.
1: So, all right, can I pay now for everything? That's interesting, man. So,
0: can I buy into this company? That would be awesome. Here, take it.
1: I'm interested in this boxing thing. How long have you been doing it?
3: Since February.
1: All right. Is there a reason why you decided to do this?
3: When I was in Baltimore, I played sports. Because I was in a couple of leagues there. And then since I moved here, I noticed I was putting on a lot of pounds because I wasn't moving. And I didn't want to just do a regular workout. I wanted something more competitive. And so that was something I was interested in. And then actually, Bilal Powell's wife, Jesse Powell, turned me on to this place that it's like a boxing gym.
1: Man, you and this Bilal Powell, man. This is like...
0: strange.
1: This is like a deep friendship.
0: Yeah, it's a little weird.
3: He's a friend of mine, yes.
1: Yeah, so I'm saying it's a deep friendship.
0: You're still doing that podcast with him or no?
3: We're not this year. Took a break from that,
0: but you're hanging out with his wife instead.
3: No, but we have met. We've gone to a couple games together, and so meeting me, Bilal, and his family.
0: Oh, have you?
1: What kind of games?
3: Jet games.
1: Oh, jet games. Well, there's only been what one jet?
3: No,
1: game?
3: Not this year.
1: Oh,
3: but in the past, that's how I. Again, I said February is when I started doing this, so she told me about it before then.
1: Do you feel like you have more access now that you're working here?
3: Than I did previously?
1: Yeah.
3: Yes.
1: Yeah.
3: Yeah.
0: Who would get recognized more at a Jets game, Evan Roberts or Bilal Powell?
3: 100% Bilal Powell. I'm just, from experience walking with him, everyone stops him. Everyone
0: Joe Beningo or Bilal Powell?
3: That might be closer, but again, Bilal, really popular Jet, and a lot of people stopped him when we were there.
0: Willie Colon or Bilal Powell?
3: Willie, because he's on the pre and post every week.
1: And plus, he's bigger. Like, people recognize, that he's a huge human being.
0: That's Bart true. Scott.
3: Bart, easily. He played in playoff games.
0: You didn't let me finish. Bart Scott or Boomer?
3: I think Boomer because of CBS, because the NFL and CBS for all the years.
0: Okay.
1: I mean, I am from here, and I'm on this radio station every freaking day.
0: He said, I think Boomer.
4: What we'd have to do is get Boomer, Bilal Powell,
0: who?
4: Bart Scott. Bart Scott, Willie Colon, and have them walk around, and you could only take a photo with one of them and make the people pick.
0: Yeah, whose line would be the longest?
1: Can't wait.
0: Yeah.
1: Yeah.
0: I think
1: one of the all-time great lines in Jet history.
0: What do you
1: gotta give that guy credit.
0: For sure.
1: Yep.
0: Yeah, I think that it would be Boomer and Bart would be the longest for sure. But I don't know. I mean, maybe more of the younger generation might go to Bart. You know, think about that. You
3: but
0: know?
3: Even that's a long time ago. I was in middle school when the Can't Wait game happened.
1: Yeah, okay. I mean, like,
0: you weren't born when Boomer was playing.
3: That's true.
1: I heard that, Al.
3: He's laughing very hard.
4: Well, it's funny because Boomer, you and I are only, I think, 8 years apart.
1: Right.
4: And I feel like I was a little kid watching you play, which is not possible.
1: Really?
4: Yeah. But
1: come on, Al. You were working in the business in the 80s.
4: No,
1: you?
4: No.
1: No?
4: Not until the mid-90s.
1: Mid-90s. All right. So, yeah, I was still playing.
4: So if you were playing, you were 22, that would have made me like I was like a kid. I was 14. That's what makes it weird.
1: And yeah, and you had your Hutch Reach football gear.
4: Oh, yeah.
1: You had all that, yeah.
0: Yep. And then he grew up to go to the dog track and strip club down in Tampa, which I still can't get over. I mean, that's just him leaving the radio station, going and betting on dog races, and then going to a strip club.
1: Were you mainly a morning guy, or would you do middays?
4: No, like afternoons. I don't think I ever did mornings, actually, in Florida.
1: You work with the Sports Babe, is that
4: Sports Babe, yeah.
1: Yes. She's still alive?
4: She is.
0: How's she doing?
4: I think she had some health challenges last time I spoke with her.
0: All right, all the best.
4: Yeah.
0: Nancy?
4: Nancy, yep.
0: Yeah.
4: Hoo-ah! She used to play that. If you were a first-time caller, you got hoo-ah,
0: hoo-ah,
4: hoo-ah.
0: Yeah.
4: And then if you were a second-time caller, it was Don King going, double shot power.
1: It worked, though.
0: Yeah, I still remember it.
1: It worked, yeah.
0: Yeah, still remember it. All right, we've got another Jerry Recco update and moment of the day coming up in just a couple of minutes. It is Boomer and Geo on the Fan and CBS Sports Network. 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
6: 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I wanted to put that element of surprise there towards the end. Over at the bridges and tunnels of the Hudson River, the inbound George is 30, except from the Palisades approach, which is 15. The inbound Lincoln is 40 with a broken down vehicle in the left lane approaching the entrance. And the inbound Holland is 50 from the Skyway and 30 from the Newark Bay Extension. We got a broken down car southbound on the New Jersey Turnpike. It's on the eastern spur north of 17E in Secaucus. This breakdown has got the right lane blocked there. And with Mass Transit, we have the E train suspended west 4th to World Trade Center with signal issues. 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
7: 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It's with Westwood One Sports. With Rico Dowdle out, Jaylen Warren should work up a vigorous win in Cleveland. So far, he's number one in yak per attempt, forcing a missed tackle on an absurd 36.8% of his carries. Against the Browns D outside the top 20.

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0: CBS Sports Network. This is one of the first songs I learned how to play on the guitar because it was so easy.
1: Was it like G and E minor?
0: Yeah, that's it. E minor, G, G, G. And the guitar solo is so easy too. Yep. It's a good one. Grunge era, Nirvana, About a Girl. Jerry Recco is back with another update moment.

0: You're still breathing.
1: Two of them.
0: I know. That was Tennessee.
1: How does that happen?
0: I don't know. I just saw a reporter talking about it, saying she's been to several different lethal injections, and this one...
1: Like, wow.
0: She's like, this one was different from the get-go. I'm like, God.
1: You think?
0: Yeah.
2: So bizarre. What did the person that they tried to put down actually do? What was
1: I didn't read the whole thing. I was trying to read the idea of...
0: murder.
2: Well, it had to be some sort of murder.
0: But I don't...
2: No.
3: What kind of question is that?
1: She didn't pay her taxes.
0: A Flyers fan.
2: I would just like to know how horrendous the crime
1: I'm sure
2: committed
1: it was.
3: Of course you would.
4: It was a murder, a 1995 murder when she was 18 years old.
1: God. I was reading about how they're trying to pause this now and they're going to do a review because, like, wow.
0: But she can't. Like, she's got to be in some sort of, like, the one vegetable or something.
1: The one headline's like, yeah, she's snoring in her cell. Like, well, that's not true. But, I mean, crazy stuff, though. Really
0: all
1: crazy.
0: All right, well, there was a lot of things that I feel like we have brought up to Jerry where he was like, I don't pay attention to that stuff.
2: You do say that. And you have said that.
1: Mr. Yawnfest over here.
2: Okay.
1: Put yourself in the mirror there, Jack.
3: I was not here for that one.
5: That's what he was yelling at me one day. I forgot what the hell he was yelling at me for.
3: I was
6: for yawning when he was trying to do a show during the summer.
1: Yes, and it was one of those, you have... It doesn't happen often, but there are times when you come in here and you, like, there are times on a Monday you come in with your stat pack and you're throwing us stats and numbers and you are all into the sports. Then there are days we come in here and I'm ready to do a sports show, and by 6:08 it's pretty obvious you don't want to talk sports that day.
2: Yeah, well, maybe because nothing's going on, well, you know.
1: Maybe, but then it gets to a point where if I catch you yawning multiple times and then you're getting on me... I guess that happens. Was that this year?
7: Yes, that was this summer.
1: No recollection.
2: Wow, Jerry. I think you've gotten angrier as you've gotten older.
1: Okay. Here we go. I'm the least angry of all of us. You can, MF-er. You can make any face you want to make. I live a great life, and there's nothing angry about me.
2: Hey, Al.
1: Are you out of your mind?
2: You work with him one-on-one every morning.
4: Yes.
2: I mean, so who's the most angry?
4: Out of who are my choices?
2: Us.
1: Shove it, Boomer.
2: I mean, you see, this is what I got to do.
1: Well, that's a breaking point, though. Yeah. Like, you needle. Eventually, you got to get punched in the face.
4: That's a tough one. I think we all have a good equal amount of underlying...
1: Well, the
4: anger
1: hours
4: issues
1: don't help.
4: Yeah. Sleeping, no sleep.
2: Right. That's true.
4: I'm certainly no picnic on Mondays, 5 a.m. I'm screaming.
7: I honked at a red light last week.
1: Oh,
0: watch out.
2: Watch out.
0: Don't do that in Tennessee. They'll kill you.
7: Thanks.
0: Who's the... Rom, you can answer this question. Who's the most angry? Rank the anger.
1: See, there's
0: anger
1: two people. Different things, though. There's ornery and there's angry. Al is clearly the angriest human being here. Like,
2: So you feel very strongly about that.
1: 100%.
7: I agree with Jerry.
1: It's not even...
2: Oh, okay. Well, there
1: what?
2: You go.
1: Have you seen yourself on a Monday morning?
4: Let's take...
1: I'm being very honest.
4: Let's take Mondays out of it.
1: Well, I can't take Mondays out of it. I'm being very honest when I say this.
7: Even if you take Mondays out of it.
1: I love you like a brother. There are moments I hate you.
4: Mm. Oh, that I understand.
1: Right.
4: Yeah. I could be very annoying.
1: Yeah. Yeah.
7: It's like a therapy session.
4: Sometimes I annoy myself from 5 to 6.
0: All right. So, Rami, you're saying Al's number one angry?
7: I think so. Because there are also things that are the same thing that happen on a daily basis, and somehow they still angry him. It's like, how are you still annoyed by this? This is just something that's going to happen.
2: Plus, he has to fight with the callers.
0: 30 years younger than Al and giving him life advice on how to handle things. All right. So, none of this will be held against you, man. At least from my perspective. All right. Now, so one, Al. Number two,
7: Jerry from 4 to 7.
0: 4 to 7?
1: How is that angry, though, as opposed to
2: lack of self-awareness?
1: Ornery? Yeah. Like, my head is, all jokes aside,

0: But like my head is buried in that computer until literally 9:15.
1: Right. Like, no, I didn't say there's not a good reason for it. But that's just the answer.
0: What would be the example of being angry? Who am I yelling at?
1: Punching the screen that
0: I
1: time.
0: I did that one time.
2: Yelled at a caller this morning.
0: No, I didn't.
2: Yeah, the caller called in.
0: This is again.
3: He didn't yell at the caller.
0: You're stretching the truth. I was having a conversation with him.
3: He did not yell at that caller. He has yelled at callers. That was not a yell.
4: But I don't yell at anybody either. And I got named.
0: You yell at me. What, you had your mind?
4: That's a sports talk delivery. That's a character I'm doing, Jerry.
0: Right. Okay, Mr. Imus.
3: All right. I think we're getting caught up in the word angry.
0: I agree.
3: How about bad mood? Who gets in the most moods?
0: 100%.
3: Is that a better way to put it?
1: I still think Al is more than Jerry.
3: Okay.
1: Al gets very happy when he hears the 60 seconds of bumper music. He dances along, and then he's right back to being angry again.
3: All right, so bad mood level here. So one is Al still. Are you saying two is Jerry bad mood?
0: Yeah, I'm saying two, yes.
3: Okay.
1: You're three, Gio.
3: Well, that's fine. I understand. I would probably put myself three as well. I would probably put myself three.
1: And then Boomer.
0: Of course.
2: Yeah, the golden child. I don't get angry.
4: What if the Rangers had lost the night before? Then what? Then rank them.
1: If it was a West Coast game, forget about it. It was number one.
2: Yeah, it could be a little disgusting.
3: Yeah, I mean, I think I complain more than Boomer, but as far as like the mood goes, like I complain to like get it off my chest so I don't get in a bad mood, if that makes sense. Like I'll like complain about stuff and bitch for a little bit, then I'm fine. But yeah, I would rank Boomer last on that list as well. Self-awareness spot, you know?
2: Yeah.
3: One of those things.
4: Is there anybody on the other shows that we would consider angry? Middays, I don't think so.
2: Cuck, Mac, and Carton.
3: No.
0: I would say no too.
3: Tommy sometimes at night.
0: But that's caller driven. I think that's when he's had enough with the callers.
3: Yeah.
0: That's like when Sal would get angry. It was like he just had enough of a bad call or two or three.
3: Fliegelman?
0: It's possible.
3: Yeah. But the point is, like, yeah.
1: We're the angriest show, yes.
0: Well, we also get the least amount of sleep.
1: Correct. It's the hours.
3: I do think the anger thing is...
0: Well, it's a bad word.
3: Yeah, it's not
0: it's
3: a great...
0: It's a bad word. No,
3: we're the ones... Agree. We're probably the most emotionally volatile. How's that sound?
2: Yeah, you guys are emotional, that's for sure. Jesus.
0: I'll zip it.
2: That's what I'm talking about.
1: Just kidding. It's always you guys, though.
2: Yeah. Really, I don't know. I think the older you get, maybe you get a little bit more, frustrated, or you don't have time to wait for things, and you don't want to wait for things. That's what, you know, sets me off. If I got to wait for something, or like as Rami found out week one with kickoff and all the screw ups.
1: I was equally angry.
2: I mean, you were, but what I'm saying is that you saw me at my most frustrated and just exasperated.
1: Yes.
2: Like mental state, just simply because things were not done right. You know what I mean?
1: Yep, 100%.
2: So that's the thing that just sets me off. That's all.
3: Do you think if I said we would all have the same answer to this question? I think we're all going to have the same answer to this. Our last three program directors, who was the angriest?
2: Spike.
3: Yeah.
1: I was only here for two.
3: 100% Spike. He would get the angriest.
0: Like, see, I never saw that.
3: Oh. He way more than Chernoff. Way more.
0: I saw Chernoff. Fireworks with Mike back in the day.
3: Oh, sure, yeah.
0: I never saw that from Spike. You did, I didn't.
5: This is not a joke.
3: Like,
0: yeah.
3: Well, fireworks with Mike. I mean, there's no other way to have
0: I understand,
3: a relationship with him.
0: Like,
2: I'm just, the thing that struck me about all of this was, like, this is a great job. This is a great place to work. It's a fun place to work. It's something you look forward to every single day. What is there to be pissed off about at somebody at work because they don't like your baseball team or they don't like your take on your football picks?
3: No, it comes from wanting to do a good job. And sometimes there's hurdles in that.
2: The problem is
3: you're not hearing everything we're saying, which is basically every day. Yeah. No, I mean, no one's saying that they don't like their job. They're just

0: Nobody ever said that.
1: Yeah, but what my point is that I've never argued with any of those guys.
0: Who, Chernoff, you're saying?
1: Or Spike.
0: Or the PDs?
2: Yeah, because they were afraid to argue with you. They would just come to
1: see, but that's your perception.
3: But that's true, because there are many times where whoever it was would go in there to yell at them to tell you how they feel.
1: About what we were talking about.
3: As opposed
1: about.
3: To them walking
1: Maybe,
3: in like the boss.
1: Like, hey, we're getting close to the red line. Don't cross it. That kind of thing. That's a different story.
3: Al can back me up on that, I hope, please.
4: Yeah, and Eddie always used to point to the room, and Eddie would go, they're right in there. And then he would leave frustrated.
0: Yeah. No, I didn't have a bad argument with Chernoff, but I had a big one with Spike. Big one. And they didn't call you in for that when they should have.
1: Call me in for it?
0: Should have been. Well, their criticism was involving both of us. And then I was the only one on a Friday after the show that got the brunt of it.
5: Yeah, I'm not screwing around.
0: And to the point where, there was a third party involved that put hands on both of our chests.
1: Oh, wow.
0: Yeah.
1: Yeah, but you've had that issue with Big Carlin out on the street.
0: Well.
1: I mean, like, you had that thing on the post where you and Mike are screaming at each other. I mean, you have had...
0: Every one of those, I still feel to this day that I was on the right side of it.
1: I know, but I'm just saying, like, you have this Italian, like, stereotypical emotional reaction to this.
0: It has nothing to do with... It has everything to do with standing up for what you think is the right thing. Sometimes you gotta... In order to get through some idiot's heads, you gotta scream. That's all. Sometimes normal conversation doesn't work. And then when it doesn't, it's like, okay, well, now we've hit this gear. And it's your fault that we're here, not mine.
1: Yeah,
0: because you're the idiot. That's usually the way it works.
3: Yeah.
1: Bad.
0: And if you ask Oliveira loved that.
3: Me and Spike.
1: He loved the strife.
3: He loved that fight.
1: He loves the strife.
0: Oh, my God, did he love that. I've never seen a man so happy in my life. It was right before Spike left, too. That's why I was killing him for leaving. And I was like, you seem to care so much about this, but you're quitting your job.
3: That's not great
0: timing.
3: I was
0: like, this doesn't make sense to me. Like, you're really critical of what we're doing here, but you couldn't handle this job and you're leaving. So, how are we going to deal with that?
1: Oh, God, I was glad I was not part of that conversation.
0: Yeah, I wasn't.
3: That does seem like something the two of you should have been involved
1: I didn't even
3: with.
1: Know it was happening.
3: But to his point, it should have been the two of you.
1: Yeah, but I did not know this was going on.
2: That's our point.
0: Exactly. And,
1: you're like, I never had a fight.
0: It's because they don't want to include you.
1: Let's leave it that way.
0: And it will be left that way.
1: Good.
0: And by the way, Spike and I, after that, had a tremendous, totally fine, still talk to one another, had a great ending to it, but that day was... And he was wrong. He knows he was wrong.
3: That's your error.
0: All right, Jerry, what the hell else here?
3: Well, not a whole lot. We got I'll give you the one big highlight from last night. There were a bunch of them, but the Cody Bellinger one put this thing away as the Yankees complete the two-game sweep.
6: Believe me, you know how competitive Cody is? He would love to kill one right here. Something in the air deep to pull side right. Pitch. Swung on a deep drive. Right field. Got a chance, and there it goes! A three-run homer, Cody Bellinger!
3: Well, how about that? Dave Sims was calling for it, and he got it. And that, pretty much put the nail in the Red Sox playoff coffin. 9-2 was the final score. Bellinger goes deep. He also had an RBI single earlier in the game, literally an inning earlier in the fifth. That three-run homer in the sixth. He had four RBIs on the night. Austin Wells drove in two. George Lombard Jr. continues to produce an RBI single in the sixth. Max Fried, six innings, one run, three hits for the win, and all is good for the Yankees, who advance to take on Tampa. I'll just give you one here. This is Ben Rice on the Yes Network, just talking about how unselfish this offense has performed, and they put up 18 runs in two games.
7: Team at bats up and down the lineup from everybody, willing to pass the baton to the next guy. Just a solid team approach all around. That's what you got to do in the postseason.
3: And so they continue into the postseason, into Tampa Saturday night for game one of a best of five now. ALDS games one and two Saturday and Monday. Sunday at the Trop. Games 3 and 4 are back at Yankee Stadium on Wednesday and Thursday. Meantime, as for the Red Sox, their season is over. Just the two that were very notable post-game clips. Sonny Gray got pulled in the fifth inning, was not a fan of it at all.
5: I think I'm the best pitcher in the American League going through the order the third time. I think that's a fact. I would have liked to live or die with me in that moment, but that's the competitor I am.
3: And that was the decision they made. And then you got Wilson Contreras. Is he criticizing the manager for decisions made?
8: It's not enough when you have talent or you have data or you have computers that's telling you what to do, because this is baseball. And the data is here to help us, but at the end of the day, we're gonna have to need experience and veteran guys to win games.
3: Yeah,
1: there's a guy who accepts the data but doesn't really believe in totally
3: he
1: all
3: doesn't.
1: The data.
3: No,
1: especially when it doesn't work.
3: And he many at least twice said, "I got more to say, but I'm not going to say it."
1: Yeah, I think they're all annoyed and they're going to throw it all at their manager. When in fact, if he would have left them in. And let's say he would have been lit up. I guess you could have said, if you were the manager, well, you know, he had this great year the third time through the lineup, and it was the best in the American League. That's why I left him in. And maybe he gets shelled.
3: But that's not what happened, and so it's open for opinion.
1: Open season.
3: I want to play this only because I just found it at 9 o'clock. So the Padres beat the Cubs 4-1. We talked about this all morning. But really cool moment. Gavin Sheets is at the plate. It's a 2-1 game. The crowd is chanting, "Holy Sheets." You'll hear it, and then, well, he does what he does.
9: Oh, 0-1, Palencia delivers. Sheets swings, hits it in the air. Deep to right field. This one way back. Gonna go! Holy Sheets! Gavin, a two-run home run, and the Padres have added on. It's 4-1.
3: That's cool. That's Padres radio.
1: Especially in that stadium.
3: That is awesome. So very cool timing, cool moment. They advance with the two-game sweep. White Sox advance two-game sweep of the Astros. Phillies beat the Braves in 10. You had the Schwarber and Harper back-to-back home runs. The home run by Bohm. Game 3 tonight at 8 p.m. The winner to advance. You got week 4 in the NFL tonight. The Browns take on the Steelers on the Fan at 8 p.m. Cowboys acquire Joey Porter Jr. from the Steelers for a 2027 sixth-round pick and a 2028 second-round pick. The Islanders lost to the Maple Leafs 2-1. Devils season opener tonight against the Flyers. Rangers a home opener against the Lightning tonight. All right, moment of the day. Might have just had it. But earlier this morning, you guys had quite the interesting caller that was discussing, well, a part of the show and the Yankees.
0: Brian in Manhattan. What's going on, Brian?
10: Okay, first off, let me start like this. Al Dukes is a gem. I mean, sometimes I hate my life. I'm going to work at 6 o'clock, and it's like horrible.
1: Why do you hate your life? Come on, Brian.
10: Oh my God, you don't know. I got to fight Manhattan traffic delivering electrical supply. I want to lose my mind. But anyway, he has me in a car. People are looking at me like, "What the hell is the matter with this guy?" I can't stop laughing. He's just awesome. But anyway, I'm begging, please don't bring this loser.
1: Oh, here we go.
10: The worst captain in Yankee history, and put him on this roster and clog up. He's a loser. And please keep Aaron Judge off this lineup. He does nothing but clog the bases up. All he is Lurch with bad legs. And to this other idiot that just called and said, "Aaron Boone, I owe him an apology." Oh, listen to me. That's the worst manager the Yankees ever had. Okay? I can't take it. Everybody's, Yankees this, Yankees this. Please, calm down. We're going to be playing a real team. Let's see what happens. Keep Aaron Judge, loser, worst captain in Yankee history, off the Yankee roster.
11: You know, it makes a lot of sense now hearing Brian why he enjoys Al so much.
3: Yeah. There you go. Moment of the day.
11: Yankees just beat the Red Sox twice in a row, outscoring them 18-2.
3: Oh, God.
11: And you had that.
3: Yes.
11: All right, so yesterday the auction closed to play with Jerry and CeeLo at Glen Oaks on Monday at the BEF golf outing. So did we get a final number?
1: I don't want to give the number away, but it was a very, very good number for you and CeeLo, I think. And I just want to say thank you to Brian McGraw from Holmdel, New Jersey.
11: It's going to be the best $10 you ever spent, Brian.
1: do you know him?
3: I know his playing partner.
1: Oh, you do?
3: I think I know Brian as well.
1: Oh, that's great.
3: But I know his friend that he's bringing. I know very well.
1: Oh, that's going to work out great for you guys.
3: Should be a blast.
1: Yes. All right. Well, thank you, Brian, and thank you.

0: to his who you think his partner is.
1: Dimitri, yes.
0: Oh, Dimitri. Well, thank you guys. Look forward to meeting you guys.
2: Not Bleach Butt.
0: No.
1: Oh. I don't even know who that is. I only know him from the show.
2: Oh, yeah. Okay.
1: But no.
2: Say it's Bleach Butt?
1: No.
0: Dimitri's the first name, not the last.
2: Oh, okay. All right.
1: You might have actually met Dimitri when you stopped by the cornhole that one night. Because he's been part of that.
0: Were they at your other golf tournament or no?
1: Yes, he did.
0: Yeah, so we met those guys then.
1: No, I don't. Did he play? I'm not sure, to be quite honest. But I think you might have met him. But yeah, good dude.
0: All right, great.
1: I think I know his friend too, so it should be a blast.
0: All right, nice.
2: Does Bleach Butt at least work in the tournament?
0: Yeah.
2: All right, so you'll meet him this year.
1: No, I can't look at him in the eyes now.
2: You have met him before. I think you
1: have. Have I?
3: Pretty sure. If you saw him, you would know him.
1: Okay.
2: All right. Yeah. Keep your eyes peeled.
1: I know.
3: He doesn't walk around saying to us that he's got a bleach butt.
1: I would hope not.
4: I mean, he kind of said it to me the first time he met me.
0: How did he introduce himself?
4: He introduced himself by his first name. But then he said, you know, I'm the guy that they talk about me bleaching.
1: Oh, my God.
4: Okay.
2: He loves it. Wears it as a badge of honor. That bleached butt of his.
4: He was also wearing wide receiver gloves when I met him.
2: Right. And he was at a restaurant. All right, Boomer and Geo on the Fan and CBS Sports Network. 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A woman sees a flashlight and a shadow outside her window. Police say the man in her backyard was a registered sex offender. 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He never met the woman in Batavia. 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Researched. 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
8: 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The inbound side of the GW Bridge has got a 30-minute wait. The inbound Lincoln is 40 with a broken-down vehicle in the left lane approaching the entrance. And the Holland is 50 from the Skyway, 30 minutes from the Newark Bay Extension. 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

0: Corbin Geo on the Fan and CBS Sports Network. Thank God tomorrow is a feel-good football Friday. Boomer was getting the last out of his non-feel-good stories as he just told me how they lethally eject horses.
1: I was with a buddy last night who has horses, and he told me that.
0: Entire break. How they lethally inject horses and where they're buried and how they decompose. That was what. That's what just happened.
1: Yeah, and I know my buddy's probably in the car listening to us right now. And it was really hard for the family because the horse had been 31 years old, and they raised the horse. They, you know, they're not thoroughbreds or anything; just normal horse. You know, they treat it as a pet. You know, as a part of the family.
0: Yeah.
1: And they all were out there, and unfortunately, it happens just like when you put a dog down. It's really, really rough.
0: I know. I know. It's sad. It was just tough listening to all of it, you know?
1: You seem to be interested.
0: Well, I just didn't want to let you down. I did the thing that Al does with Rami. It's like when I got on the air, I had the courage to tell you how horrible it was those several minutes. But during off the air, I didn't have the courage to do so.
1: Well, I had to listen about your three golf shots yesterday.
0: What did I start? I said, I know nobody cares, but I'm going to talk about this because I need to tell somebody. That's how I started it.
1: All right.
0: The things I was proud of. I had to get it out of my head. But it's at least a happy feeling because you always take responsibility for my passion for the game and things that you have taught me and stay in holes, things like that. So I thought you'd be proud of that. There's really nothing other than sadness that I'm getting from the lethal injection of the horse.
1: I had never heard a story like this, so I thought you had never heard the story like this. Had you?
0: No, but you went into extreme detail. Extreme.
1: Well, to really get the full context of the story and the I guess the emotion that's attached to it, I got to tell you the whole story.
0: Steve in Atlanta, who Jerry called out the other day in a good way, said, hey, ask Steve in Atlanta why Braves fans aren't showing up. And here he is. You got about 2 minutes here, Steve, to tell us what's going on down there. Good morning.
2: Good morning, boys. How are you? Thank you so much for taking my call and the dead horse talk. I try to liven things up a little bit here. So the Braves fans, I'm not going to sit here and defend Atlanta fans. They're pretty bad. I go to a lot of Falcons and Hawks games with corporate tickets and all the bougie fun stuff I get to do for work, and they're not the best fans. I know that for sure. But the Braves fans are pretty exceptional. 2 p.m. midweek, even for Yankee fans, that's tough. But also, down in the South, we have a fall break, which we never had where I grew up in the Northeast. And last week, almost the entire city had fall break. So to ask fans to now take more days off at 2 p.m. to go watch these games against the Phillies was a hard ask. So moving the game now to 8, which I'm going tonight. I'm very excited. I have to sit with the mouth-breathing Philly fans on the third base side. But my buddy and I are big Yankee fans where we grew up in the Northeast. And we're going to wear a Braves hat and root for the Braves fans locally. But I'm telling you, tonight's going to be a different story. You'll see it's packed out. Braves country comes in from North Carolina, South Carolina, Alabama. So you'll see a different crop of crew tonight. And it's a good time in Truist Park. It's a beautiful place. And I think you'll see a better standard tonight. And I think we'll beat Philly and move on. And I know neither of you team. But
1: I was going to say, but plus it's an elimination game. So there's a lot riding on it. So, yeah.
0: Appreciate that, Steve, and enjoy the game tonight. I was just thinking, did you ask your friend if you could go and beat that dead horse like you do with most topics?
1: You got to crack yourself up, don't you?
0: That was funny. That's all I was thinking of. It came to me after Steve in Atlanta. He said dead horse, and it popped in my head. I said, I got to get that out before the break. I did crack myself up with that one. I was happy with that.
1: That's good.
0: Yeah. All right, got a sports minute. We'll hand it over to Evan, Tiki, and Sean coming up next.
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4: Somebody tell the Pope the Chicago White Sox have won a playoff series for the first time since 2005, sweeping the Astros in Houston in the AL wildcard. The Phillies force a Game 3 against the Braves after a 4-3 victory, while the Yankees sweep the Red Sox 9-2, and the San Diego Padres knock off the Chicago Cubs, winning 2-0. I'm Drake Toll.
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0: All right, it's going to do it for us. Thanks to Rami, Al, Jerry Recone, Andrew Kaplan, Tom, and so everybody over at CBS Sports Network. What did that woman do down in Tennessee? That
1: the one that got the lethal injection?
0: Yeah, that didn't work.
1: So, yeah, she, according to some reports, she tortured her victim before she killed her when she was 18 years old in a jealous rage and a jealous fit.
0: Talk to you tomorrow, everybody, for a feel-good football Friday. Looking forward to that. You got Evan Tiki and Sean coming up next. 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
1: Have a great day, everybody. We'll see you tomorrow. 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
6: 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Evan Roberts. Tiki Barber. 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
1: Well, that was an ass-whooping. The New York Yankees disposed of the Boston Red Sox as easily as one could have imagined. Welcome to Evan and Tiki with Sean Morash. It's on to Tampa for the New York Yankees. We'll talk plenty of Yankees Rays, Yankees Red Sox recap. We'll mix in football throughout the show, and we'll talk to you at 888-808-1019. I know Sean wasn't surprised, but I don't know about you, Tiki. I was surprised that we ended up seeing the kind of mutilation that we saw over the last 48 hours.
2: Well, I don't know if we should be, given how Jed Tracy managed this team and pissed off everybody along the way, including Wilson Contreras, jackass, 20-sign, second walk around the base on a home run dude, and Sonny Gray, cheating ass, reaching behind his neck, pulling some stinky stuff and saying that he's the best pitcher in the American League. But it was almost like Jed Tracy was like, let me get the best pieces of this team on the bench so that the Yankees can get to the bullpen and obliterate you. Now, it wasn't a home run after home run after home run. In fact, Yankee fans should be encouraged with the number of singles, small ball that they played.
1: And bunting!
2: Grisham bunting over. Actually, not even bunting to advance, even though he did advance the runners. He got on base. Like, with a pulled hamstring, he got down there. And Spencer Jones being unbelievably fast, despite being 6'7", and stealing a base and taking an extra one and starting a rally that ultimately led to a three-run home run by Cody Bellinger. Like, this was just classic, old-school, not necessarily Yankees, because Yankees would bludgeon you with home runs, just old-school ass-kicking. Like, no matter what you try to do, we're better than you. And Max Fried, who we had questions about because he hadn't gone long in two of his last four, he was fantastic.
1: Well, but you know
2: what? Exactly what you wanted.
1: When you said old school, it's the same thought I had yesterday after game one, and it's my feeling after game two. Just for this little sample size of two games, the Yankees were the old school team.
2: That's what I mean.
1: They really genuinely were. They didn't have the manager overthinking when to take their starting pitcher out. Mm-hmm. They didn't have that. They also had a team that actually laid down some bunts and made contact at the most important times. And meanwhile, on the other side, you had the Boston Red Sox making idiotic decisions. And it's funny, usually in a series where the Yankees are facing another team, we don't care what the other manager does. We don't care what the other fans are saying. We don't care about their perspective. But I think because it's the Red Sox, some of the joy in whipping the Red Sox tuckuses are the mistakes that they made.
2: Yeah.
1: Like, if this was a Yankee series against any other American League team, I don't think we'd spend time analyzing what Sonny Gray said or Wilson Contreras said and what Chad Tracy did. But because they're the Red Sox, a part of the story of this two-game series was that their manager wasn't ready for the moment. And maybe it's because we find it humorous. Maybe it's because they're a blood rival. Maybe that's what it involves. But a part of the story of these two games, and I get it, it's a very small sample size two games, is that Aaron Boone didn't overthink things. He didn't. He said, I have an ace in Cam Schlittler. I'm going to let him pitch. He said the same thing about Max Fried, because believe it or not, there were moments in that sixth inning, like after he gave up the home run to Contreras, where Boone could have taken him out. You know, his pitch count was 96. Like, there's a world where Aaron Boone says, let me overthink this. And he didn't. And yet on the other side, Chad Tracy did. And I think the hope is moving forward, that's going to continue. But I think the Red Sox contributed to beating themselves, and the Yankees just did smart things. Like, outside of the Trent Grisham mental blunder on the blue pit by Nate Eaton in the third inning where he didn't charge and he was very cash and it turned into a cheap one-out double, other than that little mental mistake by Grisham.
2: Yeah, but that was really annoying, by the way.
1: That's his fault, though.
2: Come on, Trent.
1: That's a Trent Grisham
2: Seriously,
1: thing.
2: Seriously, what the hell is wrong with
1: you? No, I agree. And that's why I'm criticizing him for it. But everyone else, I think, the Yankees played smart. They made every play. They laid down bunts. They struck out a bunch of times. But the difference was they made contact when it mattered. They had a lot of two-strike hits. The Yankees were very almost un-Yankee-like. They were the team that callers call up after the Yankees get knocked out and scream that they want them to be. And so they made less mistakes. I mean, think about it. The strikeout wild pitch was one of the most important plays of the game. And in years past, when the Yankees have gotten knocked out in the playoffs, it's usually the Yankees making those mistakes. And in this case, it was the normally buttoned-up Boston Red Sox. And you add it all together, and you've got 18-3. Was that the final score in these two games? 18-2.
2: Yeah.
1: I don't want to give you a third run, Boston. 18-2, and a thorough just absolute destroying of the ball.

0: Boston Red Sox.
1: So it's so good to drink it, too, right? It's so good to be on the other end of this. Fundamental baseball. Is Joe Kelly still laughing at the Yankees now? And also, Evan, all it takes, too, for the Yankees that you haven't seen in the past, and not to say that they haven't had guys like this, but they haven't. How about just hustle? Like, Spencer Jones hustling there makes the difference. George Lombard Jr. hustling all over the place makes the difference. And also the infusion of guys, like the game gets started because Luis Garcia Jr. hits a bomb. He's prepared. He doesn't play the first game. It's his first taste of Yankee playoff baseball. Not scared by the moment. The second run scores because Cody Bellinger chokes up on the bat with a strike on him and is not playing for the home run. He's right. Driving a ball into the gap. And yes, home runs win these baseball games. See the Phillies yesterday. But this is all we've been begging for years for Yankee baseball was have the home run, need the home run, but don't solely rely on the home run. And I think that has been such a refreshing approach through two games of the Yankees, is that's why these Yankees feel different, and dare I say why this fan base feels re-energized by not the same old stale playoff baseball by the Yankees.
2: With that being said, it was the Boston Red Sox.
1: Of course it was.
2: Who are fake.
1: And I'll give you
2: bad,
1: one more.
2: And frauds, as Evan detailed, because they've been on a slump, run score slump for a month now.
1: Yeah, they had one good month, a great month of baseball this year.
3: Yeah, and that's tricked everybody. That's what we detailed coming into this series, that they had a horrible start. They had a historic stretch over 37 games. Can't take anything away from it. But then they responded by being a 500 team that can't score any runs.
2: Yes.
3: So you ask yourself, well, who are the real Boston Red Sox? And it's a two-game sample size, so you remind yourself of that. They're not that good, but that doesn't matter because they were in your way, and the Yankees were that much better. But they have to perform that much better. Just because 162 games tell you one thing doesn't mean you're going to get the same results in two games. And the Yankees played buttoned up. The Yankees played smart. The young guys who were experiencing the postseason for the first time. Think about the amount of guys that were tasting the playoffs for the first time, including a guy like Luis Garcia. You forget, but he's been stuck in prison the last few years down in Washington, D.C. So for Luis Garcia making the start batting third, that second major league at-bat in the playoffs, he hit one over the fence.
2: Yeah.
3: Like, you had a lot of guys kind of tasting the waters of the postseason, and they all pretty much did a great job.
1: And also, how about these two words? Killer instinct. Leaving no doubt in either game. It would have been very easy after the Spencer Jones come around to score for the Yankees to have had a million different ways that inning ended, but little by little, they continued down the line, and it happened the night before with the Ben Rice Grand Slam. Like, and late in that game, even when it's a six-run lead before they get the ninth run, we're stealing bases up six late in the game. They didn't care that six runs, it still wasn't enough. That's killer instinct stuff that the Yankees have lacked for far too long in these series.
4: Yeah, didn't Jazz practice that earlier in the year and someone said something about him? When he said that was Bush League, that was the Red Sox.
3: Yeah, that was the last time the Yankees played the Red Sox. Right. They were stealing bases up big.
4: Didn't that, it seem very familiar?
3: Yes,
4: me.
3: And I love that
4: when
3: Joe Girardi
4: stole second and then stole third. What are you knuckleheads up in Boston saying now?
3: Well, Joe Girardi was aggressive in saying in the playoffs, there is no running up the score. In the playoffs, man, you got to be aggressive. The big difference, though, between the Yankees of today and the Yankees of maybe any team we've seen in a long time, and it had me thinking about Kenny Rogers, because if you go back to 2006, Kenny Rogers, Sonny Gray, Kenny Rogers, almost the same guy, really good pitcher, has that accent, failed in New York. And Kenny Rogers was pitching for the Detroit Tigers in a Game 3 of the Division Series in 06, and with sticky stuff on his hat, dominated the Yankees. Like, if you ask any Yankee fan, the Kenny Rogers game, that's you're probably your only memory of the 2006 ALDS. But you know what the difference is? It's not just that Jim Leland let Kenny Rogers pitch, unlike Chad Tracy, who took Sonny Gray out. You know what the other difference was? I'll ask you a trivia question, Sean. Who started that game for the New York Yankees opposite Kenny Rogers that night?
1: Was it Corey Lytle?
3: The answer was Randy Johnson.
1: I'm thinking of the other Tigers.
3: And Randy Johnson sucked.
1: Oh, right.
3: So it wasn't just that they couldn't hit Kenny Rogers. It was that they couldn't match him. Last night at Yankee Stadium, despite Max Fried not having his best command, Chad Tracy could have kept Sonny Gray in. And Sonny Gray could have touched that sticky stuff all night long. The difference between all those years ago and last night is you had a starting pitcher that was going to say it doesn't matter. You had a starting pitcher that said, if we got to win this game 1-0, we'll win this game 1-0. And that's the difference, more than anything else we could talk about, the difference between the Yankees of now and the Yankees of maybe any team we've seen in the last two decades. They can not just pitch, they pitch at an incredibly high level.
2: Yeah.
3: And you saw it in this brief little moment with Cam Schlittler and Max Fried. And what was so impressive about Max Fried last night, I got to give him all the credit in the world. I thought his command was off. He was behind hitters.

0: felt like he was sort of struggling, and yet he would finish at bats. He'd fall behind Jamai Jones, of all people, and he struck him out. Multiple times he fell behind him. He had that battle with Adley Rutschman, second batter of the game, and he struck him out. He gives up the base hit to Wilson Contreras. He gets Abreu out. And I think we saw a lot of that from Max Fried. And what would give me the utmost confidence moving forward with this Yankee team, more than the fundamental baseball, more than even the young players and the way they're contributing, are the horses. They have horses. And I don't care if Sonny Gray was allowed to throw 110 pitches last night and he had sticky stuff all over his body. The Yankees have the pitching to make all of that stuff not matter.
1: Yeah, it doesn't matter. It's irrelevant. Even if the Yankees' bats are quiet for a while, you trust right now that their pitching staff is going to hold them into games. And I think now all we're waiting for is one more example of it, and that's Gerrit Cole, proving that he is Gerrit Cole of postseason of years past, where you can trust him because it's guaranteed with Cam Schlittler. I think now after three successive really good starts by Max Fried, including two in the regular season, obviously last night, if Gerrit Cole is that same way, your optimism for at least getting to the ALCS has got to be sky high.
0: Well, you got to take a time out because after the game last night when Aaron Boone was asked who's starting game one, he didn't even commit to Gerrit Cole.
2: Talk about that. Obviously, Garrett's lined up for that. Carlos is very much in play for that. We have a ton of confidence in both guys. I think they're both throwing the ball really well.
0: So it may not even be Gerrit Cole in game one.
1: What games is he playing
3: with? He's just being nice to Carlos Rodon.
1: What games is he playing with his rotation? Hey, you guys got to fight this out. You guys gotta earn it.
0: Believe it or not, and we'll go through it as the show rolls on, I think it's actually a really tough decision between Gerrit Cole and Carlos Rodon. I'll lay out the case for Rodon to actually get the baseball in game one. We'll get to that coming up. Your phone call is 888-808-1019. And maybe the best part, or at least the cherry on top of the Yankees' domination, is that the New York Yankees have caused an absolute mutiny in Boston against their new manager. We'll get to that coming up, plus the usage of Giancarlo Stanton and your calls, 888-808-1019. 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
9: It's time for the Corona Lime Time highlight of the night, presented by Corona, the official cerveza of Major League Baseball. There's a lot of ways you can go. There's a lot of highlights or big moments that you could pull, but I'm going to go with the pull. It was the moment that Chad Tracy, with a pitch count of 70 in a 1-0 game with two on and two out, said, "I got to get my best pitcher out of the game."
10: And he's made the call. Wow. My goodness. All right. That's something. And he takes the ball from Sonny Gray, and he's going to hear it from the fans now.
9: Yeah, Susan perfectly exemplified the confusion that I think most of us had, and then Yankee fans turned it into just booing Sonny Gray really loudly, because I can't even grade Sonny Gray's start. He was pulled after 4 2/3 innings in which he had only allowed one run, and I thought, he'll probably get through the fifth inning, and it'll be a 1-0 game going into the bottom, top of the sixth, and we'll see. But his manager, for whatever reason, was so quick to pull Peyton Tully the night before and now the ageless veteran Sonny Gray, in which he had no games other than one he left early with injury, where he threw fewer pitches than the pitches he threw last night. And it changed everything.
11: Yeah, it changed everything because it forced him to go to Miller. But then right after that, the guy who we talked about a lot yesterday, who hasn't pitched in forever, got rocked.
9: Yeah. Well, think about that. But think about what he decided.
11: Garrett Crochet, obviously.
9: Think about what he decided to do. He took out his best pitcher to go to a guy who got beat up the day before and hasn't been great in Eric Miller.
11: Yes.
9: And then after he got lucky because Luis Rojas had his head up his ass on that horrible send, he then goes to a guy who hadn't pitched in 4 months. all to take his best pitcher out. It's actually hilarious when you think about it.
11: That's like a fireable offense.
12: I completely agree with you.

0: And what's more fireable? What the guy said after the game. Yeah. Wilson Contreras talked about how the organization as a whole relies too much on analytics.
1: Mm-hmm.
0: And then, and I thought this was worse, I can't play it because it's a visual, so I'll describe it. Wilson Contreras was asked about the decision to pull Sonny Gray, and twice he did that thing with his fingers.
1: Yep, not where saying anything.
0: Covers his mouth.
1: Zipping his lips.
0: Yeah.
1: Yeah.
0: Well, Sonny Gray didn't zip his lip.
1: Nope.
0: You know what Sonny Gray said after the game? Hey, Sonny, did you want to continue to pitch in this game?
2: I think I'm the best pitcher in the American League going through the order the third time. I think that's a fact. I would have liked to live or die with me in that moment, but that's the competitor I am. And I think you can probably ask the guys, and they felt the same way.
0: That last part was the most damning thing he could say.
1: Because
0: he basically said, ask everybody else. They'll tell you.
1: Yep.
0: That means
1: they're all talking about it.
0: Yeah.
1: Chad Tracy's time is limited.
0: He just got the interim taken away.
1: It doesn't matter. That locker room or clubhouse does not believe in him. And they're already talking about it.
0: Yeah, I think it's, forget about when it happened. Because obviously game 7 of an ALCS is a much bigger moment than game 2 of a wild card series. Mm-hmm. I thought, as an IBO, what Chad Tracy did and the ramifications was worse than what Grady Little did with Pedro Martinez. And here's the difference. I believe the room probably supported Grady Little. I personally, as a baseball fan, supported Grady Little. He kept one of the greatest pitchers in the history of baseball on the mound too long.
1: Mm-hmm.
0: That's the mistake he made.
1: Yeah.
0: This guy, on the other hand, twice, not once, twice, quickly pulled his best pitchers out of games. But you know what the most damning thing Sonny Gray said after? He was asked, since he's about to be a free agent, I think he has an option, but either way, he has a chance to be a free agent. He was asked about, do you want to come back? Listen to this three-word dagger by Sonny Gray.
2: I don't know.
0: Jeez. When Juan Soto opted out, he didn't go with an I don't know.
2: I don't know.
0: When Pete Alonso opted out, he didn't go with an I don't know.
2: I don't know.
0: And both those guys left. So this is, I think, what makes it sweeter for Yankee fans. You want to win. You want to advance. Of course, that's the most important thing. But seeing your long historic blood rival in complete disarray and having there be an upheaval against the brand new manager, it adds a little bit to it.
1: Oh, it's mutual sweet. Mutual option next year.
0: Mutual option, yeah. Well, I can tell you one thing.
2: I don't know.
0: It ain't mutual.
2: No. I don't know.
3: It's sweet, and I know it's a layup, but I'm not going to let it go unsaid, too. Sonny, great year for you. The best pitcher in the American League pitched the night before, and you know it. He knows it.
1: He clarified it. I was joking when I said it. He said, I'm the best pitcher in the American League.
0: Third time around. And he actually is. Don't make me do this. His stats. Now, what does that mean? Doesn't mean. All it means is he should have stayed in the game. But third time around the batting order, opponent OPS lower than Cam Schmidt.
3: Well,
0: I will say this.
3: This is where they overmanage. I thought Harold Reynolds made a great point with Carton and C-Mac yesterday, which was by putting Garrett Crochet on the roster and knowing that he just simply isn't a reliever and he's been working his way back, that he had to know pregame, basically the exact inning he was going to come in and have him mulling and ready. So it felt like this was, he called it pre-scripted, Harold Reynolds did. It felt like they knew the whole game that this was going to be the lane they were going to pull. Now, you can make the case, does he finish the inning before Crochet comes in? But it didn't look like he was going to get through that whole third time through the order because they were going to bring Crochet in the sixth.
0: But that's an inning later. I think in the fifth inning with Cody Bellinger coming up, who Gray had gotten out twice, and Eric Miller, who's been bad, that's the issue more than even jumping ahead to Garrett Crochet. But again, that's a Red Sox problem. And the Yankees, to their credit, took advantage of it. And again, as long as the Yankees were going to pitch like that, it wasn't going to matter.
1: Mm-hmm.
0: I'm sure there were a lot of people. You were in the building, Sean, when Luis Garcia hit the home run in the fourth inning. You may have thought to yourself, it's over.
1: Yeah, that's good.
0: That's good.
3: I certainly didn't feel that way at that point.
0: Oh, you didn't?
3: No.
1: Well, the way that Max Fried was pitching, it was hard to feel like, okay, there's some danger looming. It didn't feel like there was danger looming.
3: I don't know, man. The way Max Fried was pitching wasn't like before. He pitched great. I even when they scored two runs, I didn't think that was going to be enough. I didn't know that was going to happen, but I get your point. Like, you just knew momentum was on the Yankee side, but it was going to take more than one or two runs, and obviously it did anyway.
1: Yeah, of course. But you knew essentially once the Yankees get into the bullpen, it was
3: lights out.
1: Same thing that happened the night before was going
0: to
1: happen.
0: What's amazing to me is we played Sonny Gray's clip. There's no out of context anything. And you clearly hear him say, it's a fact, I'm the best pitcher in baseball third time around the lineup. And yet Sean, and I'm sure a lot of people listening, chose to ignore the third time around the lineup part.
1: Well, it's because of how he delivered it.
3: It's exactly. It's how he delivered it. And
1: I think I'm the best pitcher in the American League.

0: Just league-wide.
1: You know what the best...
0: League-wide, it says that you should pull your starting pitcher when XYZ happens. That's stupid.
1: Of course it is. Best part about Sonny Gray getting pulled and the Yankees tacking on and the Yankees getting a run against Sonny and Max Fried throwing six beautiful innings is if the Red Sox would have won yesterday, this would have been Kenny Rogers all over again. We would have talked nothing but Sonny Gray's neck. For 4 hours, we've been, can you believe this guy? Now it's kind of funny.
2: Which is great, because we booed Sonny Gray off the mound and everything. None of us knew about his neck.
1: Yeah, that's right. At the ballpark, you didn't notice it, right?
2: I had no idea.
3: John Boy did an unbelievable job breaking it down.
1: Oh, yeah, it was crazy.
3: They were great.
1: He's asking for new balls. He's rubbing his neck. It was hilarious. Jimmy in Warren County. What's up, Jimmy?
4: What's going on, guys?
1: Yo.
4: I despise Sonny Gray, Yankee fan, but I got to defend him, because I know what that was on his neck.
1: What was it?
4: He was just keeping a little snack for that bum Contreras to come hickey off his neck. He got bored and hungry in the field. Let's go, Yankees, baby.
3: I love that. I love that.
1: That's a good point. I mean, maybe he was just being a good teammate. You know, Wilson gets hungry in the middle of games. I don't know if you've seen that. He was eating something, too. I think it was during game one off of his neck. So that was just Sonny being a good teammate. Can't kill him for that. Let's go to Gary in New Jersey. Hey, Gary.
5: What's going on, guys? How are you?
3: Doing well.
1: What's up?
5: Couple things. First of all, I guess you can call me like slightly casual when it comes to baseball. I have a question. When in the regular season it goes into extra innings and they put an automatic runner on second,
1: yep.
5: Why wouldn't they do that in the postseason as well? Because you have to think you're playing 162 games, and if it does come down to that, you have one game plan and one scheme that you're going through. I mean, maybe I'm thinking about football where you would like practice these scenarios.
1: Right.
5: And then postseason, it's just out the window, back to basics. So it's like, how does analytics come into that?
1: Well, because it's stupid. That's why. It's a stupid rule that was only deployed because people want to go home and they don't want to waste all their bullpen arms. That is the only reason that rule exists. It's a dumbass rule. So why would you keep it in the playoffs?
6: Evan is opining. That's his opinion, the first part of that answer. The second part of the answer is actually the right part.
1: Which is what?
6: The Major League Baseball doesn't want to put arms at risk by having extra innings in the regular season go till 2 in the morning. And it becomes unwatchable, uncompetitive, and disadvantageous to whichever team gets stuck in that situation. So you short-circuit it in the regular season. But come the postseason, where it really matters, or at least matters more, it's all holds barred.
1: I'm not going to fight with you about the extra inning rule. Here's what I'll say. Hockey and football, not basketball, completely different.
6: Nobody wants to go home. I don't think people want to go home. If you're watching a great baseball game in the postseason, you're not like, yeah, I wish I was on my couch.
1: Oh, no, I agree with you. That's why they don't have it in the postseason.
6: That's right.
1: In the regular season, they want to save arms. You gave the whole spiel.
6: Guess what?
1: Okay.
6: Go home.
1: I agree with you.
6: Who cares?
1: I agree, but they still do it. Football and basketball also have had separate rules for the regular season and the postseason. Like in hockey, there's something called the shootout, right? They don't have that in the postseason, and they have it in the regular season because they know, A, they don't want ties, and B, they don't want games to go to 18 different overtimes.
6: Mm-hmm.
1: So you could ask the exact same question about hockey, and I think the honest answer is they don't value the now 84 regular season games that they do the playoffs. And in football, it's varied. So it used to be different overtime rules. Now they've made it universal where each team has to possess. And even if you score a touchdown, the game continues. But there have been times where the overtime rules have been different. And then obviously the other change.
6: But that was a fairness thing.
2: Yeah, and the overtime rules are different. You have five less minutes.
6: Yeah, so. And I don't think even.
1: Well, and then also there are ties. No, I was going to get to that.
6: Yes.
1: It was not only a dip, but there used to be different rules in overtime. Now they've uniformed it outside of the fact that there can be a tie. So it is common to have different rules in the regular season versus the postseason. The NBA is the only exception. But football and hockey do the same thing.
6: Yeah, exactly.
1: Let's go to...
6: Get used to it. Exactly.
1: I'm, of course, getting used to it.
6: It's been a decade now.
1: It hasn't been a decade.
6: How long has it been since
1: 2020.
6: Manfred...
1: 2020.
2: 2020? It's going to be 2027 in January. We're getting close to a decade.
6: Exactly.
1: That is true. That's going to be the 8th season of it?
6: Yes. Yeah.
1: Oh, jeez.
6: Yes.
1: Okay, fine.
6: Stand corrected.
1: Well, no, you're...
6: sit corrected.
1: You're still wrong.
6: It's just
1: that you're closer to being right than maybe I assumed off the top of my head. Tyler in Trumbull, Connecticut. Hey, Tyler.
7: Hey, what's up, boys? I have a very hot take, but first, shout out all those Yankee callers crying about this lineup. 18 runs in 2 games. Let's go, Yankees.
6: I like more than 14 hits.
1: Yeah,
6: a lot of them singles.
1: 26 hits in the last 2 games.
6: Yeah.
7: Let's go. Hey, real quick, you think it's a possibility that Tracy and Boston took Sonny Gray out early because they knew he was going to get caught cheating with that stuff on his neck?
6: That's a very... Dude...

0: It's a good question.
1: Chad Tracy said, you know what? They're going to check him next half inning. Let me get him out of here.
0: I don't even want to opine on it, but probably. It was obvious, dude.
1: What?
0: Like, when you watch, like, you, if you go back and watch it, Sonny Gray going to his neck, not like, like, if you grab your neck, if you're watching on YouTube, you're kind of like, oh, man, my head hurts, and you put your whole hand. He's grabbing it with two fingers.
2: Yeah.
0: He's putting two fingers on his neck, like he's checking his pulse. So eventually somebody was going to notice
1: that.
0: Well,
1: what I don't understand, though, about this, I am not denying what we all saw with Sonny Gray in his neck, obviously. I'm not making excuses. I'm not buying into the joke that it was just food to feed Wilson Contreras in between innings. We now live in a world in which they check these pitchers frequently.
0: Yes.
1: And I don't think it's one of those fugazi checks. How is he getting away with it? And how did Aaron Boone not call it to the attention of Scott Barry, the home plate umpire? So while we all saw it, like when...
0: That's a good question.
3: It's about Buck with Musgrove.
1: Yeah, Buck. And Buck took heat for that. I'll never forget it. Gary Cohn criticized him. Like, well, you sound like a sore loser.
3: He's not a sore loser. You're trying to throw the pitcher off at worst case.
1: Absolutely.
3: Best, whatever.
1: So why... I guess my two questions related to it is, why did the Yankees not say anything, at least that we are aware of? And B, in a world in which they check so often... How did the umpires not notice anything?
0: Yeah, but they just check your hands and gloves, right?
3: They don't start rubbing down your neck like it's TSA.
1: Right. Yeah, but you're right in front of the umpire when they're checking you. They don't see the obviousness of what's on your neck.
3: It's behind your neck, right? Wasn't it behind?
1: Yeah, but
0: it was behind. It was like in his hair.
1: I know, but you're 2 feet in front of the umpire. You wouldn't notice that?
3: Evan, you're 2 feet in front of Tiki. Do you see everything behind his neck?
1: Yes.
3: No, he's to the side of you, straight on.
1: On the other side of his neck?
0: Like if I was this way.
1: Straight up?
0: Would you be able to see something was on the back of my neck? Probably not.
3: That's probably why Sonny Gray put it there.
0: Yeah. I feel like sometimes, though, the umpire, doesn't he grab the neck?
1: Yes, he does a whole full check. I've seen it.
3: When Sonny Gray got checked yesterday, and I didn't know any of this, he just took his glove and checked his hands, and he walked into the dugout.
1: Interesting. So you watched the check?
3: Yeah, because I actually find those always funny, because when I'm ever in a crowd and you see it, it's like takes 2 seconds, he does this, he feels the glove, feels the hand, he walks in
0: the
3: dugout.
0: So maybe what's happening... How does he get it off his hand? Is his pants are wet, so he just like rubs his pants?
3: That I don't know, but I also think, how about this? It's so robotic now that they do this. Are they even checking when they're checking?
1: I was about to ask you, we may have gotten to the point where they've been doing this for 3-4 years, mm-hmm. where the checks are becoming more fugazi.
0: It's just a rote check.
3: It's an image.
0: You don't even care, really.
1: Either way.
0: Unless it feels like your hand sticks to the glove or sticks to your hand. It is what it is.
1: Either way, you got to him. I mean, even if he had only given up one run before he was pulled, you had 6 hits against him, and you did enough to force Chad Tracy to even think about taking him out with 2 outs in the 5th inning. More of your calls coming up at 888-808-1019. And while everyone's happy the Yankees advanced, were they a little bit too happy last night? We'll discuss Evan and Tiki with Sean Morash.
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5: Boston Red Sox manager Chad Tracy, officially the anti-Grady Little. Little famously left Pedro Martinez in for too long, Game 7 of the 2003 ALCS against the Yankees, and in the wild card series that Boston got crushed by the Yankees in, Tracy pulled Peyton Tolley too early in Game 1, and then pulled Sonny Gray too early last night. Tracy did a nice job this season guiding the Sox to the playoffs, but blew it against the Yankees. I'm Nick Costos.
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1: I remember there was like a brief discussion after the Yankees clinched a playoff spot. Like, should you celebrate that? And I'm a big proponent of it. It's a 162 game season. It's a great accomplishment, I think, to make the postseason, even if your postseason tour lasts only 2 days, like it did for the Chicago Cubs and the Boston Red Sox and the Houston Astros. It's still an accomplishment. But I must admit, last night, and the Yankees were not the only ones, it's not just them, the Chicago White Sox were having a frat party, the San Diego Padres were dancing up a storm. It does feel a little over the top to have this crazy celebration for winning a best of three wild card series.
21: Yeah,
1: Am I being a curmudgeon?
21: Yeah, I don't love it. It just, because the divisional round starts pretty relatively soon.
1: Saturday.
21: Exactly. And you're just, it's like you're celebrating a massive accomplishment when it was really just two wins over an inferior team. That's what it felt like. And for most of these series, save the Braves series, which now is going to game three, it's what it felt like for all those series, too. You kind of knew who was going to win, and they won. It's, I don't know, if I was in that clubhouse, I would feel odd celebrating. It'd be like I'm just drinking for just a drink.
3: Yeah, this has become one of those things that I used to care a lot about that is just now in the ether for me. Like,
21: yeah.
3: I prefer these guys celebrate when they make the World Series and win the World Series, but they don't. And it feels like they have sponsorships with beer and champagne centered around these now.
21: That's really what it is.
3: And that's all it is. Like, in the end, and honestly,
21: so I guess in that regard, I can't hate it.
3: And honestly, I listened to the postgame show on the way home. It felt like it was young guys, bullpen guys, and the veterans were kind of like not as crazy. And Susan was down there. It felt like the whole celebration lasted about 12 minutes and they were done. And then they basically said, all right, they're starting to pack it up here. So,
1: yeah. Like, was it obligatory? I'll get there. Obligatory. There you go. It was an obligatory celebration.
3: Yeah. I mean, we're acting like these guys went 4 hours into the wee hours of the night. They, you know, they popped some champagne, sprayed and laughed and had a good time for about 12 minutes. And then they were getting ready to pack the bags for Tampa. Yeah. Is it that big a deal? It feels like it's one of those things that imagery.
21: It is
3: like,
21: the sponsorship thing. There's no doubt about it.
3: In the end, yeah, I prefer they don't, but I think it's one of those things we yell and scream about every year at this time. I don't think
1: either of us are yelling or screaming. It was more of an observation.
3: Yeah, I don't mean literally us. I just mean something, it's every year we bring
1: it. It's just an observation I have, and maybe I am the old guy saying get off my lawn. I get it for the postseason. I think that is, it's a 162-game marathon, you made the playoffs, good for you. These best of threes, to me, still feel like a play-in tournament.
3: Mm-hmm.
1: Like, they don't feel like the real playoffs.
3: Right. I certainly felt like the real playoffs in that stadium. No,
1: I get that when you're in the building, there's that, because your season's on the line, right? Mm-hmm. You can only lose one time. If you lose twice, your season's over. I guess just looking at baseball in general, it's another layer that feels forced. Now, with all that said, as much as the Yankees partied, nobody partied like Munetaka Murakami. Have you seen Munetaka Murakami?
21: I did not.
1: He has been partying like crazy every time the White Sox advance. Here's a little bit of Murakami from last night.
22: I'm drunk. Yeah, today, maybe hungover, you know? Yeah.
23: What? Tomorrow hungover.
22: Yes. No, yesterday, tomorrow. Yeah, sorry. I don't speak English.
23: You don't need the translator. Congratulations, Munetaka.
22: Thank you so much.
1: He starts off by saying he's drunk.
21: I do not speak English.
1: And he says, I have a hangover. Wait, no, not yet. I will have a hangover. I don't know. Maybe with the White Sox, it's different because they lost 121 games a couple of years ago.
3: They've earned it. Those guys have earned it.
21: Yeah, I hear you. It's not old hat for them.
1: The best part.
21: This video's great.
1: The best part of White Sox Guardians. Do you know what the best part of the Chicago White Sox taking on Cleveland is?
3: No.
1: Have you figured it out yet?
3: Yes. No.
1: Yeah.
3: The last time they met in the playoffs?
1: When's the last time they met in the playoffs, Sean?
3: The movie Major League.
1: There you go. Mm. They've never met in the playoffs, except for Major League. One of the great movies of all time. The only difference is they're the Guardians now. It's just, it takes a little bit away from it. Just a little bit.
21: I mean, we understand the PC reason.
1: I mean, I understand the reason. I'm just saying, like, they're not the Indians. They're the Guardians.
3: I'll say that, this, and I love October baseball. That is a tough series to get into. a tough one.
1: Do you think the Guardians lean into this and have Rick Wildthing Vaughn throw out the first pitch?
3: I would. Why not? Have fun
1: with it. I think you should. I think you go, and they did win that series.
21: They did. Can he throw?
1: Can Charlie Sheen throw? Yeah.
21: Okay.
1: Oh, yeah. I would go Charlie Sheen game one, and I would go

0: Pedro Serrano, game two. He's a famous actor.
1: But Serrano, wasn't he not in the first one, only the second one?
0: No, he was in both.
2: No, he was in both.
1: Who am I thinking of? Oh, Tanaka was only in the second
0: one. Tanaka was only in the second one, yeah.
2: Yeah, Charlie Sheen, yeah, he's only 61. He can do it.
0: He can do it. And he would get a huge ovation. He comes out dressed as Rick Wild Thing Vaughn.
1: The cutoff, yeah.
0: That would be awesome.
1: The glasses.
0: So I guess a lot of us thought the same thing when the White Sox advanced, that we're going to get the fictitious playoff series finally for the first time. Except as the Guardians. I'm telling you, I know it's a weird, irrational thing, Tiki. I'm admitting this. I have a tough time getting into the Cleveland Guardians because of the name change.
2: Really?
0: And I don't know what it is, and it's just, like, they would be a unique team to watch because of the curse that they have. They haven't won a championship since the 40s. They came very close, obviously, in 2016 and 1997. So they've had some close calls. They're like the latest cursed team now that the Red Sox, the Cubs, and the White Sox have won championships in the last two decades.
2: Yeah.
0: But for whatever reason, ever since they changed the name, I can't get into it.
1: I'm with you.
2: Dennis Haysbert, by the way.
0: Dennis Haysbert.
2: That's Pedro Serrano.
0: And if it comes back for a winner-take-all game 5?
2: He's 72.
0: Is he?
2: Yeah.
0: Wow.
2: He still looks good, though.
1: 40 years old now.
2: Yeah. That's a long time ago.
0: If it comes back for a game 5, it's got to be the catcher who went on to manage, whatever his name is.
1: Parker. Jake Parker?
0: Parker, I think so.
1: I have that right?
0: I have no idea. I forgot now. Jake is definitely his first name. Remember, he was the catcher who beat out the little bunt against the White Sox. And then the following year, he became the manager because the real manager had a heart attack.
1: What a storyline.
0: I mean, it's a great... it's one of the great movies of all time. And we finally have Art Imitating Life, even if it took 40-plus years.
1: And all these years later, I'm still trying to figure out who the five-man rotation was in that team.
0: Me too. Let's go to Todd in New Providence. Hey, Todd. Hello, Todd.
3: Hey, guys. How are you?
0: Good.
3: This celebration thing drives me nuts. I mean, like, literally, as I was saying to Sean, like, the place still smells like champagne when, you know, the Astros are going home already. You know, I think the playoffs start now. You get through that 3-game series, and now the playoffs starts. And I do want to throw one thing out there. Dorn is 0 for the century against this guy, yet he has several foul tips.
0: Yeah, Roger Dorn's got to be there, too.
2: Dorn!
0: They should announce the whole team on the field.
2: Wesley Snipes.
0: Oh.
2: I almost forget Wesley Snipes.
0: The problem is Willie Mays Hayes was two different people.
2: That's correct.
0: Because Wesley didn't want to do Major League 2, and so Omar Epps played the role, which is a mistake. Like, I've realized this later in life. If the actor doesn't want to do the movie, get rid of the player.
2: Yeah.
0: Trade him to the Mets. And just have a different Willie Mays Hayes type player. But you can't replace the actor and call him the same person.
2: Especially when the actor was a star actor.
0: Right.
2: It's not like Wesley Snipes was just some dude they picked up on the street in Los Angeles. It's Wesley freaking Snipes.
0: I agree. You know what you got to do? You know Independence Day? It took him about 25 years, but they came out with a sequel.
2: Yeah.
0: Will Smith didn't do it. He just didn't want to do it. So you know what they did? They killed him. Mm. They killed him off. They had his son. They had his son, or in the movie, his son took on a major role. They didn't just say, let's find another actor and just make him Will Smith. You can't do that.
1: Is that what they did for the second one? I didn't realize that.
0: Yeah, it was not a good movie.
1: I only saw the first one. I couldn't stomach a second
0: one. You're making a good decision.
2: Thank you.
0: Dude, my son wanted to see it.
2: It's hard to follow the plot. It just... You're like, what are we doing here?
0: It also took too long.
2: Yeah.
0: Like, we're making a sequel. You can't make a sequel that many years later. You want to make a remake? Mm. Okay. You want to go prequel? Okay. When you do a sequel 25 years later, I don't know, man.
1: It worked for Top Gun, though, be fair.
0: Did it?
1: I thought the second Top Gun was excellent.
0: Yeah.
1: It did. Oh, by the way, Jake Taylor is who we're looking
0: Jake
1: for.
0: Jake Taylor. What'd you call him?
1: Jake Parker. I think Parker's
0: Parkman.
1: The White Sox.
0: You're thinking of Parkman.
1: Parkman
2: was the other guy. The Yankee. What? Right?
1: No, the White Sox.
2: White Sox.
0: I think he was the Yankee. I'm thinking Major League One and Major League Two.
1: Who the hell was the White Sox star that they couldn't get out?
0: Major League One. No, you're right. Parkman was the White Sox because Major League One was the Yankees.
1: No.
0: Major League Two was the White Sox.
1: Parkman then gets traded, or the next one is on Cleveland, and they dump him to the Yankees.
0: That's right. You know what? This is just telling me I got to rewatch these movies.
1: Yes. Thank you to Nico the Troll for telling us it was Jake Taylor.
0: I got to rewatch. I haven't seen Major League in like a decade, and it's one of the great movies. It's like, it's worth a rewatch. I think that this series will get people to rewatch Major League. And I'm going to do that. I'm going to start that tonight. We got nobody. Oh, yeah, we got Phillies Braves. And we got a football game.
1: And
0: okay, forget tonight.
1: The Rangers and Devils home openers.
0: That's right. Islanders lost last night. I don't know if you saw that. Rangers home opener tonight.
1: Did you see that?
0: I saw highlights of it, yeah.
1: Okay.
0: Yeah. No, I did not see that.
1: You and Al get together, watch the YouTube package?
0: Who?
1: You and Al Dukes get together, watch that YouTube.
0: Do you think Al Dukes watched a highlights package of the Islander game?
1: Yeah, he always says he watches all the highlight packages in the morning.
0: Yeah, I don't think that highlight package.
2: So Parkman was in two.
0: Yes.
2: And he was on the Indians, and he gets traded to the White Sox.
0: That's right. He was like the big acquisition.
2: Yes.
0: He was supposed to be a star, and then he got traded back to the White Sox.
2: Yes.
0: We'll get back to your calls in a second. 888-808-1019. We'll check in on our predictions and see how well we did. And more of your opinions on the Yankees taking the absolute hammer to the Boston Red Sox. Evan and Tiki with Sean Morash.
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2: This is the WFAN Fan Focus in honor of Aaron Judge being out of the wild card series. The Yankees once again scored nine in back-to-back nights. Also in honor of J.J. McCarthy, apparently. 9-2, the final jump started by Spencer Jones simply hustling after a drop strikeout in the sixth. Good challenge there. They'll move on to play the Rays beginning Saturday in a best-of-five. All five games will be home games for the Yankees, albeit three of them in Tampa Bay, but still home nonetheless. The Islanders, meanwhile, lost their season opener up in Toronto 2-1.
3: Let's track how everybody did with the series predictions. It was universal. Everyone was going to pick the Yankees. But let's see. We collected everyone who made predictions on the air. So let's start with our old friend Tommy Lou Gower.
4: The Yankees are winning this series against the Red Sox in three games.
3: Okay, so he's incorrect. 0-1. Let's hear Big Mac.
5: Yankees in two.
3: Not a surprise. Big Mac's correct. What about Craig?
6: Yeah, I got the Yankees in two also.
3: You got these? How about that? Craig and Big Mac, Yankees in two. Let's hear from me. I think you guys are going to be nervous, but I think you'll respond.
6: Okay.
3: And I think you'll win the next two games rather easily. And I think the better team will prevail, and the Yankees will win this series in three.
7: I got that one wrong.
8: You could have stopped halfway through, and you'd have been right. The next two games, you'd have been like, all right, next.
3: I will not edit things for my own benefit. I have to be truthful and honest.
8: Yes, because you'd get called out by our fan base.
3: Exactly. And plus, I'm an honest person. Why would I screw with that?
8: You are an honest troll, Evan.
3: That's right. Tiki Barber, what was his prediction?
9: Tiki Barber, how does it play out?
8: Yankees in three.
3: Same thing?
8: One, lose, win, lose, win.
3: All right, you got that one wrong. And how about Sean Morash?
9: Sean Morash.
4: I think you will have plenty of time to watch the Ranger home opener and the Browns and Steelers on Thursday night. The Yankees sweep, starting with a 7-0 win tonight. A little dicey tomorrow, but they get the job done. Break out the brooms.
3: So they sweep them.
4: They sweep.
3: How about that?
8: You got a little too, like, aggressive and cocky for game one.
3: I mean, he was almost right.
2: I undersold it.
3: No. Yeah, they won by more.
8: Did you watch the Rangers?
2: Oh, but the home opener tonight. I didn't reference the Rangers. That
8: night. Oh, I thought you meant the Rangers.
2: No, tonight's the home opener at the Garden. I said, you have plenty of time to watch it. I even contemplated going, but I'm shot. And then, of course, Thursday Night Football time. Plenty of time.
3: Victories for Sean Morash, Big Mac, and Craig. Mini L's for Loogie, me, and Tiki. Mm-hmm. They did not need a third game. So no game tonight. Couple of days off. They take on the Tampa Bay Rays. Remember how when the Knicks would win a playoff game a few years ago, people would make to the streets of Manhattan, and they would jump up and down like they won a championship.
8: Yeah, of course.
3: And it became a thing,
8: and
3: it continued to grow.
8: That the Knicks are NBA champions?
3: Yeah, eventually they did become NBA champions. When it first started, it was over minor things. I think it probably started after the pandemic against Atlanta, where they'd win a playoff game, and people would celebrate and go crazy. And it sort of became obnoxious because it felt like it was more orchestrated for people to get attention than it was genuine.
8: By the way, it was, I don't want to say half, but it was a good percentage of people just looking for the social media bump.
3: That's the way it felt.
8: Yeah.
3: But it did start with the Knicks, and it obviously continued. And now they did win an NBA championship. Remember, they shut down the streets around Madison Square Garden for extra security.
8: So that was because the president was going to be there.
3: No, they continued it after that,
8: did
3: though.
8: Did they really?
3: Yeah. Yeah. If you forgot that controversy.
8: I did forget that.
3: It started with the president, and then it continued after that. So it started to kind of mute the celebrations a little bit, but it became a Knick thing that they would celebrate in the streets after they won. Last night, Yankee fans did it. There's videos all over the place of Yankee fans right outside the stadium.
8: Tell me the context, Sean.
2: Okay. They shut down the street. I did that. You went to go to stands after the game and all this. They were basically encouraging everybody, buy your beers, go to the streets. We have the streets blocked off. And basically, for all the overflow of everybody drinking, the street became a block party supported by the bars. So it was
8: like
2: a giant block party with all those bars along River Avenue where they were literally giving you beers and telling you, go to the street.
8: What were we just talking about with the money? I forget the celebration in the clubhouse with the champagne and the beer sponsors, etc. That's essentially what this was then. Let's boost the economy for the local bars.
2: The bars wanted all the bars in the background and everybody drinking.
3: Sean, I respect and appreciate how you want to defend the Yankees,
2: I
3: but rip
2: there,
3: the Knicks
2: Evan,
3: when
2: just
3: it happened.
2: You what happened.
3: Yeah, being outside doesn't warrant that you have to jump up and down and celebrate like you won a championship.
2: All
3: just because you're outside for overrun, which makes complete sense, doesn't mean
8: was there music playing?
4: Yes. Okay.
8: There was music playing.
4: I'm going to tell you this. I might have been wrong on the Knicks stuff because I didn't get to see this, and we all might have been too. But I will tell you what happens and what I didn't realize was happening. I don't know who half of these like digital companies are with their cameras and everything else, but they had a bunch of them roaming around with these mics, and they're literally
3: egging people on.
4: Go, okay. No, give me more of that. I heard a guy do four takes because he wasn't saying the F word hard enough about the Red Sox, and it's all of these people doing this, and they have the bars in the background.
8: Sounds like the Real Housewives.
4: Yeah, it seems like. And by the way, now that looking back, this might have been going on with the Knicks, but it felt very encouraged by the bars and very encouraged by these digital companies that they basically are setting everybody up. Let's have all of this in the background.
8: Every moment that's celebratable, it becomes a content capture moment.
4: Yeah, and it all ends up being free advertisement on social media for whatever they're all doing. Yeah.
3: So and it's again, essentially could, the same thing as what I just said. It doesn't matter who's orchestrating it. It's not like this genuine.
8: But I think what Sean is saying is he doesn't know if that was the case for the Knicks.
4: And what I could tell you is
8: even though it probably was for the Knicks.
4: Right. And what I observed with the Knicks was I assumed these people weren't real fans and they wanted to be seen. This is where I'm going to take an L. I know those were real Yankee fans. I watched them all pour out of the stadium. Mm-hmm. But I think they're getting egged on. They're all fired up. Those probably were Knicks fans. And they're all, oh, cool, I get to do this, all this. And it's not themselves filming. It's all these people coming up to them. And the bar is encouraging.
8: Right. And it's also, they're Knicks fans because they're not in the arena. Right. It's only 18,000 seats. So it's like,
4: and I might
8: if you want to be there, but you can't be inside, you might as well be outside.
4: I promise I'm not trying to defend the Yankees. I'm trying to say I might have misread the Knicks fan situation. And that this is all an orchestrated thing. And people get gassed up after that.
3: You know what I'm going to do? If the Nets beat the Hornets on opening night,
4: go right to Junior's Cheesecake and yell up and down.
3: Yeah, I'm just going to start jumping up and down outside Barclays Center. I'll see if anyone joins me on that.
4: Oh, my God. I just reminded.
9: What?
4: The guy walked past too quick. I wanted to take this picture for you. There was a guy in Yankee Stadium last night with a hat that simply said, black hat, white writing, the Nets play here too.
3: Really?
4: I like
8: that's
4: that
8: amazing.
4: Guy. And it was like a section over. I couldn't yell the guy. I wanted to know where he got that hat.
3: Fantastic. 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Sonny is in Kings Park. What's up, Sonny?
8: Hey, Sonny.
3: Hello, Sonny. Sonny going once. Sonny going twice. Sonny is gone. We'll go to Josh on Long Island. Hey, Josh.
5: How's it going, boys? I know it's going to come off as a cliche take for a fan who is very happy and high off series win. This team feels different. If you look at all of the previous, dynasty teams, the Yankees in the 90s, you have the Brian Sabian Giants who won 3 championships. He actually works in the front office.
3: Yep.
5: They get timely hits with 2 outs. They made Boston pay for a bad play at first base. They put the knife to them right away. This is the kind of baseball that wins championships. I know it's riding high. It feels good to talk about this. But I think it's very important to address what this team did. They had, double-digit 2-out hits? This is how you win games. They always ride or die by the home run ball, and that has cost them the past couple seasons. Even though they played Grace versus Cleveland in 24 with the ALCS, they always did Giancarlo Stanton's home run.
3: Yeah.
5: It never was... This is great. I'm so excited to watch.
8: Yeah, it feels like a different team. And we did detail this yesterday. It is a different team.
3: They did hit, in fairness, 2 home runs in each of the games that they won, and they were significant.
8: Yeah.
3: The Luis Garcia home run was the one that got them on the board. Ben Rice put the game away. Cody Bellinger put the game away. So I don't think we should minimize that they still hit home runs. Mm. That's still important.
8: They're just also getting clutch base hits, singles.
3: No doubt they were 6-for-9 with runners in scoring position last night.
8: And they were 12 singles?
3: Yeah, they had
8: is that what it was? 12 singles and 2 home runs? That's 14 hits?
3: They had 14 hits, 2 home runs, and the rest of the base hits were singles. So you are correct.
8: Yeah.
3: I think that those things can vary game to game. Here's what I think is different about this Yankee team. Feels very different about this Yankee team, especially compared to the ones of recent past. Number one, their rotation. Their rotation is not just good.
8: Mm-hmm.
3: It's not just their strength. It's super. I mean, when you look at the resumes and what Schlittler's done this year, and then you have the resumes of Gerrit Cole and Max Fried, and even the way Carlos Rodon's thrown the ball, that is as fearsome a 4-man rotation as you're going to see. So that feels different. And then the other thing that feels different, and this is my kind of hypothesis on why Yankee Stadium was rocking last night, according to Sean, is the youth.
8: Mm.
3: George Lombard Jr. and Spencer Jones having big impacts on this team, being in the middle of the lineup. I mean, Lombard Jr., think about this. The rookies were batting 4th and 5th last night.
8: They were.
3: So they're not just rookies that are playing. They're rookies that are playing huge roles. And I think those things feel very different and unique.
4: And when you're at a home game and guys are getting on base and getting hits, it allows like the crowd the momentum and the momentum and the momentum.
8: The energy builds.
4: The energy builds then because everything's unraveling.
8: Right. Then you walk Ben Rice.
4: It's totally different than just one home run, and that's the one moment from the game, which has been Yankee postseasons in the past. So I hate to say it, but small ball adds to crowd noise. It does.
3: I can see that. Well, because the rallies are sustained.
4: Every at bat, it just gets louder and louder and louder and louder.
3: They're not
4: continued.
3: They're not relying on the home run ball, but they're hitting home runs. That's the thing I want to make clear. They've hit four home runs in two games.
4: That's okay. You need the home run ball, but it's not the end all be all of the team.
3: And look, I don't want to claim this is me, because it can't just be me. I would assume that NBC is doing their work themselves. But do you remember the chart I was keeping all season long from day one? I kept a running chart on the Yankees' record when they hit a home run, when they hit two home runs, when they don't hit a home run. And I remember saying it to you a couple times throughout the year, and every once in a while I'd whip out the stat and say, all right, here's their record when they hit two home runs. Here's their record when they don't hit a home run. Very proud of myself. Did it on my own from day one. And last night, NBC put that stat up.
4: Nice.
3: And I'm like, did they copy me?
8: Yeah.
4: Yeah, maybe. Be a lot of copying going on.
8: It's almost as bad as the Yankees stealing Sean's...
4: Oh. Not the Yankees.
8: It was? Oh, it was Major League Baseball.
3: What did Major League Baseball do?
4: Oh, Major League Baseball last night decided to tweet that Max Fried was a stellar lefty in sending the Red Sox on a train back to Boston.
3: They took your line!
4: Last night.
8: They straight housed it.
4: I only tweeted it yesterday morning and said it on these airwaves yesterday morning.
8: But yes. I noticed in the comments a lot of people were tagging you.
4: Oh, they were. Yeah. They were, which I support. Listen, clearly I'm a good headline writer. And I have to respect Major League Baseball for feeling that way. But, I mean, a little hat tip.
3: That one is definitely more egregious than the NBC one.
8: That is very egregious. It's almost exact.
3: Yeah.
8: It is exact.
3: 12:32 a.m. this morning, MLB tweets, a stellar lefty performance sends the Yankees rivals on a train back to Boston. You tweeted it before our show, which I had no idea. And then you did the line on the air, to which you had to explain it to me because I was very confused.
4: So just to let you know, I did tweet that, and I ran it by Tiki in his ear. I said, I tweeted this. I'm going to run this by Evan, and let's watch him not be able to get the record. That was the context of why it was tweeted and then said on the air.
3: I understand. Well, guess what? You're right. You had to explain 100%. It to me. Great line. Yeah, MLB completely ripped you off.
8: Did they actually take a train?
4: I don't know, but it's fun to say.
8: Yeah.
4: If they took a plane, by the way, wasteful resources. Have you seen gas prices?
8: They didn't deserve to take a plane after the two-game performance here.
3: Let's go to Dan in Monmouth. Hey, Dan.
6: Hey, what's up?
8: What's up, man? All's well, dude.
3: Good.
6: All right, first of all, let's go Yankees, all right?
3: Yes.
6: GTA. I like that. Second, I hope the Yankees are not involved with this whole Manchester City scandal going on.
8: Why would they be involved? Well, I know they...
6: No, because I thought there was minority stakes on
8: They're minority in another soccer EPL team. It's not Man City. For those who don't know what he's talking about...
3: Yeah, what is he talking about? There's a scandal?
8: Man City, for years, almost a decade, has been involved... This is a European soccer team. Has been involved in a revenue... So in EPL, you can only spend as much money as you make in advertising dollars, things of that nature. But... What came out is that Man City has 114 charges that were against them, that they were inflating their revenue by the owner, and it was a Saudi owner, falsely booking contracts, but actually paying the money himself.
3: Mm.
8: So he wasn't actually getting the advertising money. And it's going to be a huge repercussion for Man City. They might get stripped of their Champions Leagues and EPL titles over the last decade, and maybe even get relegated, get pushed down to the lower leagues, championship, even lower, because of the financial malpractice. The Yankees aren't involved in that. I know that NYCFC, which plays at Yankee Stadium, are kind of associated with the Yankees, but I don't think the Yankees themselves are involved in that.
3: Yeah, so the relationship between Man City and the Yankees is as simple as this. Man City serves as majority owner of NYCFC, owning 80% stake in the team, and the Yankees are a minority investing partner in that soccer club at 20%.
8: Right.
3: So they have a relationship, but I don't think that they would be deeply involved.
8: It's not a management ownership type thing.
3: No. So good news, you've escaped the scandal. Yeah. You don't have to worry about that. Will Aaron Judge play in the division series? That's going to be the biggest question facing Brian Cashman and Aaron Boone over the next few days. We opine coming up, 888-808-1019.
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2: I think it took about 5 minutes after beating the Red Sox and the celebrations and the excitement and the trash talk at your friends who are Red Sox fans to start to ask yourself a very, very important question, which is,
3: So is Aaron Judge going to play in the division series? Like, that was the question leading into the wild card series. We know Judge really wanted to play. We know he was a little perturbed at Aaron Boone describing his injury with some specificity, but he was kept off the roster, was not included during the introductions, but you saw him on the bench, and you saw him during the postgame celebrating. And now it leads to the million-dollar question all over again. Is he going to participate in a best-of-five series against the team who, record-wise, was the best team in the American League, the Tampa Bay Rays? Aaron Judge was asked after the game about it. Tell me if you could read much into his answer when Meredith Marakovich says, "So, Aaron, are you going to be activated for the divisional series?"
17: Saturday's a long ways away, but I'm doing everything I can all morning, night, during the game, everything to prepare myself to be ready to go. So, I want to be in there. So we'll see what happens.
3: We know he wants to be in there. Are we going to see him in there Saturday?
8: Didn't sound like he was ready for it.
3: Really? That's what you take out of that? He was partying. He was pouring champagne.
8: He was partying, but he didn't sound like, I'm going to be playing. It didn't get that undertone that, yes, I'm playing, and I'm healthy, and I'm ready to go. It sounds like he's still fighting through something. So my guess is no. Do I think he'll be on the divisional roster? Yes. But I don't know how much he's going to play.
4: I think they're very worried about him playing on the outfield turf at Trop, and that'll be three of the five games there. So if he's on the roster, I think it is a pinch hitting like we expected Stanton scenario, and we'll see at the games at Yankee Stadium. So I'm going to lean yes, but as a result, I think Giancarlo won't be on the roster.
3: What I was very surprised about was Giancarlo, and they can be related, especially if you're right. If both of you are right, that Judge would be on the roster but not in the traditional role we expect, does it make him and Stanton redundant as two guys that can basically only pinch hit?
8: Yeah.
3: I am very surprised.
8: Or DH.
3: Right, right. Well, with Stanton, we wouldn't even see that. Like, it's literally just pinch hit. With Judge, you're right. It could be he could play right field. He could DH. We don't know. I am surprised and almost stunned that Stanton didn't get an at-bat in the wild card series. And you can't tell me where there was no opportunity. Yesterday, there were opportunities. They decided in the seventh inning to pinch hit for Ryan McMahon. Totally makes sense. There was a left-hander Gamboa on the mound. Fine. Okay. Why are you using Paul Goldschmidt and not Giancarlo Stanton? And at that point in the game, aren't you trying to figure out like what you have? The game's over by that point. Remember, you had already broken the game open with the three-run home run by Cody Bellinger. So at this point in the game, when you decide to make that move of Paul Goldschmidt for Ryan McMahon, it's 9-2.
8: Yeah.
3: Isn't that the moment to at least get him an at-bat, maybe see what he looks like? And the fact that Boone didn't use him makes me question if he would even be on the roster in a few days.
4: I'm the same, and I really thought, and everybody in our section was thinking, when Grisham bunted and it all worked out, that also felt like the lane to bring up Giancarlo. You had runners on. Now, he does get the bunt out. It works great, obviously. He beats it out. But in that spot, that felt like a typical Grisham hadn't played. Not like he's playing defense well, come up. So I thought there were multiple spots last night. He didn't go to him. And again, if you're not going to go to him, get him a live at bat, especially in a 9-2 game with Goldie, like you brought up, What are we doing here? And the Judge thing just adds to it. If you can't roster two guys in a best of five that you don't have a lot of confidence in can either A, start, or B, play the field. So I do think one hand washes the other, and I wonder if part of that was they got good news off of Judge and Somerset, and they're going to weigh that, and they said, what are we really even throwing Stanton out there for an at-bat? We're not going to use him in the next series anyway.
3: But I think if Judge is starting, you can use him. I think where it becomes redundant is if you're using Judge in the role where he's only coming off the bench as a pinch hitter.
4: But you think he's playing the outfield in Tampa?
3: I think he wants to.
4: That's not what I asked.
3: Well, it's very difficult to get in the head of what I think the Yankees are going to do. Clearly, Aaron Judge wants to play. He thinks he can play. And I'm a supporter of him playing because, A, I think he makes the Yankees better. Like, any argument that the Yankees are not better with Aaron Judge out there, I mean, I think you guys are crazy if you make that argument. Just his presence alone. Like, even if he doesn't hit, I just think his presence changes everything about the lineup. It changes your opponent's managing styles. It does. If you all of a sudden have him in the two-hole or the three-hole, it changes what you're willing to do with the three-batter minimum, knowing you have to deal with Aaron Judge, as compared to a lineup like last night where it was all left-handed outside of George Lombard Jr. So even if you're not getting a full Aaron Judge, I think his presence in itself makes them better. I think the Yankees are overthinking, or not overthinking, they are putting a lot of stock in his career, in we don't want him to get re-injured. I don't think this is simply we're not as good of a team. Of course they're a better team if the guy's on the field. So I think when you are at this point against the best team you're going to face in the American League, in the Tampa Bay Rays, I want him out there.
8: Yeah.
3: If I'm the New York
8: Yankees.
3: That's
8: why I think he's definitely on the roster, because you need him. You need his bat, even if he hasn't had a ton of at-bats over the last 90 days or 90 games. And so I feel like Aaron Judge will definitely be on this roster. More so, the risk for Aaron Judge feels less than the risk with Giancarlo Stanton. And so I think Aaron Judge, we haven't heard anything from Stanton. We haven't heard him talk about his health, his status at all. But I think that Aaron Judge really wants to be out there. He's worked his way back to being healthy. He wants to be available for this series, and I think he needs to be available for this series. And my gut is he's going to be on the divisional roster, but Sean's right. He's not going to run around on turf.
3: I do have a theory on Stanton. If he's not on the next round's roster, like let's just say the Yankees decide, you know what, we're not going to go with as many bench pieces, and we're not going to have Giancarlo out there, I will be convinced that this was all a decoy. It was all a decoy. It was all there as
8: In what regard?
3: I'll tell you exactly how. You may keep Chad Tracy from going to a certain pitcher in his bullpen knowing the threat of Giancarlo Stanton. I don't know if that's like specifically what Chad would have done differently, since he did so many stupid things in this series anyway.
4: Just say, did he not go to somebody we thought he'd go to?
3: Well,
8: yeah, who was he going to?
4: I mean, even Whitlock comes in last night and implodes. You know, like, when was he going to these guys?
8: Right.
3: Well, I think...
8: And Chapman didn't pitch in the whole series.
4: Or he can't pitch late last night.
8: Or late, but, you know, not meaningfully.
4: Well, it looked like Spencer Jones went to fight him last night.
3: Yeah, I think with the three-batter minimum that you may rethink how quickly you're going to a pitcher knowing that Stanton can be used at any moment. That's the only thing. Because why else does he not get an at-bat? And if he's not on the roster in a few days, then how else could you explain it? He didn't have a setback.
4: I don't think it's a bad theory. I don't.
3: You're looking for a specific moment? I'll have to think about that.
4: Yeah.
3: I have to fight.
4: I like where your head's at. I just think in the end, his bullpen kind of got unloaded anyway, so I don't know where that mattered.
3: And to your point about Grisham and the bunt, here's why I wouldn't use Stanton in that spot. Remember, it's still a close game. It's my game's not over. It's not me just getting him an at-bat. If they go to Stanton there, then he does go to Crochet. I'm sorry, then he does go to Whitlock, so it's righty-righty, with first and second, nobody out, bases loaded, nobody out, or first and second, nobody out, and a real opportunity to get a double play. As opposed to, I have a little lead, a 2-0 lead. I want to increase it. Let me move runners into scoring position with a bunt from Trent Grisham.
4: Well,
3: I thought
4: it was
3: the right play. Look, it worked out even better because he got a base hit out of it. But I like the bunt because, to me, I'm still playing little ball to try to tack on runs. If you go to Stanton there, they're clearly going to a righty, and you put yourself in a real spot where he either bounces into a double play and short circuits the entire inning.
4: I'm with you. I think what surprised me was that Grisham actually got the bunt down, and it went well because we're so used to this team fumbling all over themselves.
8: It was a great bunt, though.
4: So I didn't want to not second-guess myself after it worked. I was pre-guessing. I thought that was the spot to use Stanton.
3: And the other underrated thing about that is he gets the bunt down. Now Austin Wells is up, and Austin Wells is behind in the count 0-2, and he hits a fly ball to left field to drive the run in.
8: You want to correct yourself on the catcher thing from yesterday?
4: Austin Wells has been great.
8: I'm just asking. You want to correct yourself?
4: Not until these playoffs are over. I know one bench piece that hasn't been used yet.
3: Ollie Sanchez?
4: Yep.
3: He'll never be used.
8: Yeah.
4: Again.
3: Well, no, there may be a moment where they pinch hit for Wells in a big spot. But then again, I'll tell you this. If Austin Wells continues to hit, he may not be pinch hit for.
4: All is fair in that spot. All is fair. Ben, we'll find out this series with Hicks. We will find out.
3: Well, no, we're going to find out with Austin Wells. It's not about Liam Hicks. It's about Austin Wells. If Austin Wells produces and continues to play good defense, then it doesn't matter what Liam Hicks does, because Liam Hicks would have been acquired to replace Austin Wells. So
4: I'm not going to argue this anymore. It's good vibes. To me, he was replacing Sanchez. That's all I'm saying.
3: No, he wasn't. That's not true. I mean, you could argue different things, but if they traded for Liam Hicks, he was going to be the everyday catcher.
4: Regardless, they needed to upgrade the backup catcher. What are we doing here? They won the series. I'm just, you can
3: Tiki
4: be right.
3: Tiki brought it up.
4: I'm
3: don't
4: right.
3: attack me. Tiki brought it up. He said, Season's
4: over for the Giants, Tiki.
3: Let's go to Steve in Bayside. Hey, Steve.
18: Hey, I heard Susan mention something just to rub things in even more for the Red Sox fans. That the White Sox, three of the starting nine on the White Sox were the guys that they were traded for Garrett Crochet.
3: Yes. Mm-hmm. Yep.
18: And by the way, since you're talking about Judge, I couldn't disagree more about how you have to play Judge. Think about this. Do you think that, Garrett Crochet is one of the best pitchers in the American League? How can anybody argue that you shouldn't bring him in into a playoff game in a big spot?
8: Forever.
18: Well, he hasn't pitched in 4 months,
8: right?
18: And Judge hasn't played in months
3: either. Nah, that's not a fair comp. You know that. You're going to compare a starting pitcher being moved, even though he has pitched in the bullpen plenty, but you're going to compare a pitcher who has not pitched in a real game since April to the presence of Aaron Judge, who took at-bats 2 weeks ago? Come on.
18: Look, Judge adds presence to the lineup. I don't deny that. But it's one thing to be, you know, using the trade jack machine in the basement. It's another thing to be.

0: But I think the fact that the protection he offers and the differences in which Kevin Cash may have to manage in a certain way, there are things that a great player's presence does that just can't be calculated, even if he doesn't hit.
1: Yeah, but don't you think that Kevin Cash is just going to trust his highly performing team for 2026 to get Judge out? Because he doesn't have a lot of swings. He doesn't have a lot of real at-bats in regular
0: season. No, I don't. I think that you're still going to have pitchers pitching him very carefully. I don't know if they challenge Aaron Judge right away. I think if he's slumping, if it's obvious that, boy, he's lost, things could be different. I remember at the end of 24, when he was really struggling, remember when they walked Juan Soto to get to Aaron Judge?
1: Mm-hmm.
0: And that was a testament to the way Juan was hitting and a testament to Judge's struggle. So, yeah, eventually it could lead to something like that. But if he's in the lineup Saturday night against Drew Rasmussen, oh, I think they're pitching him carefully.
1: Hmm.
0: I don't think that changes overnight. I think if he goes 0-for-5 with 5 strikeouts,
1: right,
0: that may start to change.
2: Interesting, you go Rasmussen.
0: Yeah. Well, isn't that how you say his name?
2: Drew Rasmussen? Rasmussen.
0: Rasmussen?
2: Now we're going to have to know this before.
0: Doesn't matter. I pronounce every name wrong anyway. Like, that's going to change.
2: No, but baseball, we trust you.
0: I never trust me on pronouncing anyone's name. I mean, seriously, what, you're new around here?
2: Probably.
0: I am the king of pronouncing names wrong. And then, and this is the biggest problem, once you tell me I'm pronouncing it wrong, it becomes a mental block to ever get it right.
2: What's Kayvon's last name?
0: Exactly. Don't even check. There was a pitcher on the Met, Logan Verrett. I still don't remember if it's Verrett or Verrett. Verrett or Verrett.
2: Well, you just said here. Now I'm confused.
0: See? So, listen, you can trust me on baseball, like, stuff, but on pronunciations, I'm in, like, a class with Dog.
2: No, that's a different class.
0: That's a different class. No, I'm not in the class with Dog. He's on another level.
1: He confidently says it wrong.
0: Yeah, he almost says it with pride incorrectly. Yes. I just, you know, I screw up. And I don't do it on purpose because I want to respect people's names. Mm. It's that I get a mental block once you tell me. Like, you almost have to never tell me and almost secretly correct me, and then I'll get it right. But once you tell me, it's like this block in my head. I can never get it right. Sal's in Brooklyn. Hey, Sal.
3: What's going on, boys? Good morning. Hey, it's Rasmussen, by the way. No big deal.
0: That's what I said. Thank you.
3: Two things real quick. Judge is absolutely going to be in, but just for pinch hitting. And DH, strictly, he's not playing no outfield on that AstroTurf out there. And Stanton will be the one to sit. And as far as celebrations, I know I'm the old man on the lawn. Let them celebrate, man. You're going to have guys on this team that are going to be nowhere in baseball. At least they'll have something to sit back and reflect with their kids and grandkids and say, I was in that locker room. We had our fun. We did our thing, man. So don't hate on the celebrations, man. Let them do it. I know we forecast and we want to see a World Series. But what you want and what you get are two different things, man. So let them celebrate, man. Let them have
0: I think fun. My issue is more this round feels fake. And I'm trying to get past that because it's been around for a while now.
1: Mm-hmm.
0: But the wild card series feels like a play-in series. It doesn't feel like the real playoffs. My experience as a fan, and you guys have now had it too, Yankee fans, plenty of experience with it. I was in a wild card game as a fan. I was in a wild card series as a fan. And my team lost a wild card game and lost a wild card series. And I remember in both of those years, I was like, we were not in the playoffs. That wasn't real. That was like a quick little play-in. Mm. And so if I feel that way as a loser, I kind of have to feel that way as a winner. I think this round is the real postseason. I feel like this is almost like a preliminary fugazi kind of playoff series. That's just the way I feel. And I've tried to change because it's been around since 2022. I don't count 2020, but I can't get over it. It's why someone asked me the other day, they said, hold on, I said, I'm confused, Evan. You're doing your Rico Bronya Mets fans guides to the playoffs, but you're doing it on Thursday night, Friday morning. I don't understand. The playoffs have already started. And I'm like, no, it hasn't. Like, it hasn't really started. When you get me the division series teams, I'll give you a rooting guide. But before that, like, what is this? So maybe that's my own issue to get past.
2: It was my issue, too. Now that I've played in a couple of these, it's become the playoffs for me.
0: Really? You're past it?
2: I am. I was with you. I've seen now a couple of these with the Yankees, and it feels like the playoffs. And I've been to them now back-to-back
0: years. I think when you win dramatically, like the Yankees did last year and the Mets did the year before, it feels realer because you face so much drama.
2: Right.
0: You had your backs to the wall, the Yankees by losing game one, the Mets by obviously being down to their final few outs. But I don't know. I think in one of these where you just whip a team's ass or you lose on the other end, it's just like.

0: if you're a Red Sox fan, you didn't even play October baseball.
1: You went to the playoffs?
2: Yeah.
0: No, you didn't.
2: They had shirts that said October baseball. They never played October baseball.
0: Yeah, it was irony. Did we all look at those shirts and say, well, what the hell is that? October, you didn't even play in October. Doesn't feel like a real thing. Joey Porter got traded, but not to the Giants, and he may not be the only young NFL player available. How does a certain NFL wide receiver fit with both the Jets and Giants? We'll get to it coming up, plus your more of your calls at 888-808-1019.
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4: Minute. I don't want to hear anyone make the case that the New York Yankees are better right now without Aaron Judge. Who cares that Ben Rice might have to play first base if Aaron Judge comes back? Who cares that the Yankee lineup was excellent against Boston in two games in the wild card series? The bottom line is this. Aaron Judge is the best player in the American League. And Aaron Judge makes the Yankees better. And too many good players is a great problem to have. I'm Nick Costos.
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2: 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The fact of the matter is, the guys that came through yesterday are guys that have come through all year long.
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3: This is the WFAN Fan Focus. The G-men did not ultimately meet the asking price of the Steelers for Joey Porter Jr., but a division rival did. The Cowboys traded a 2028 second rounder along with a 2027 sixth rounder last night to Pittsburgh for the corner. But unlike speculation, Dallas could not come to a contract extension agreement, which I'm sure won't bite Jerry Jones in the ass.
4: It's so odd. So Joey Porter Jr., we talked about it yesterday, and both you guys were lukewarm on the idea of the Giants trading for him, especially with the price tag involved and the extension involved. He doesn't get an extension with the Dallas Cowboys. So Joey Porter Jr., for his fugazi hold-in, hold-out that he had, isn't even getting what he wanted for now.
5: Right.
4: He's just leaving Pittsburgh to go to Dallas.
5: He's still got to prove it.
4: Yeah. And then the other thing that happened is, and this is the behind the scenes on what caused the Steelers to finally pull the trigger, which was fascinating. I was reading about it this morning from our friends in Pittsburgh, and that was Joey Porter Jr. was ready to make his season debut tonight. Like, he was coming back, and he was practicing, and it was good to go. All right, he's going to play. And then all of a sudden yesterday, he said, "My back hurts." And they were pissed. And they took it as, okay, well, now we're getting rid of you. And then later that day, he gets traded to the Dallas Cowboys. And guess what? His back's okay. He may play for Dallas over the weekend.
5: Yeah. It was obvious what he was doing. He's just holding. He's holding out for a new contract. And he's not going to get it. Maybe he didn't have faith, or his people didn't have faith, that the Steelers were going to do the right thing by him and sign him to a long-term extension. And he wants it. He wants the $30 million deal. And he's not going to get it. He's not going to get it with Dallas. Clearly not with Pittsburgh. So he's going to have a great season with only, whatever it is, 13 games or 14 games, and prove that he's worth that. And you know, he's not getting it.
4: You know why I think this was smart by Dallas, though? Because they're in this different window, I think, than the Giants are. The Cowboys have to win.
5: Yeah, of course.
4: Like, not only
5: they need help in their secondary.
4: They need major help in their secondary. They've already traded big assets to try to win now.
5: Mm-hmm.
4: So no half measures. Like, go all the way with it. And it's not just Jerry Jones is old and wants to see a title before he's dead. Dak Prescott's window is for how much longer?
5: Yeah.
4: Like, who the hell knows? They're going for it. So I think for Dallas, it's worth it. And then if he plays well and improves their secondary enough, who knows? It could be the difference between them winning the division and not. So I think for them, the risk was worth it. I think for the Giants, it was more John Harbaugh's aggressive. And he's clearly shown that. But I don't know. I don't know if the risk would have been worth it for them as compared to Dallas.
5: It would have been an upgrade, obviously, in their cornerback room. But I don't know if it's going to have the big impact that everybody wants it to have. And look, as a corner, can you come in and play right away? It's pretty easy to know schematically what you're supposed to do and get to a new system and operate somewhat effectively. But he's also got to play at a high level, which I'm not convinced he will. And so it's a risk that the Cowboys are willing to take, but the Giants shouldn't have taken. Because it almost would have been a waste of getting, what did they get, a second round?
4: Second and then a conditional fifth or sixth,
5: something like that.
3: Yeah, second is 2028, which Dallas probably had to do based on the fact.
5: And fifth in 2027?
3: I think it's a sixth this year.
5: Sixth in 2027?
4: I think it's conditional, if I'm not mistaken. But I think on paper for now it's a sixth.
5: Yeah.
4: The other guy I'm keeping an eye on is there were reports this morning that teams are believing Arizona may move off of Marvin Harrison Jr.
5: Mm-hmm.
4: Now, you tell me, because obviously the Giants play Marvin Harrison Jr. this Sunday, so we'll get a first look at him. His numbers have declined since his rookie year. He's been a disappointment.
5: His catch rate has declined, which is the bigger thing.
4: Yeah. So what do you make of it? Like, what's happened? He's only 24 years old.
5: I think he's frustrated. I think he's frustrated by the lack of targets. When you watch the tape on him, he's not running routes with any kind of urgency or aggressiveness, and it's just, he feels like he's pouting. And if you're the Giant, do you really want that situation? Do you
4: yes.
5: want that kind of player on your team?
4: Yeah, because I think, first of all, I think that a new environment would change all of that.
5: It's only his third year.
4: I know, but that situation sucks.
5: Yeah, but does it?
4: It has. Over the 3 years that he's been there, he's got another head coach.
5: No, it does.
4: They've gone through different quarterbacks.
5: But they're playing at a pretty good level.
4: Right, like, now they are, but I'm saying the three.

0: year window that he's been there was not an ideal situation.
1: No, of course not. But you can't look at previous seasons and previous frustrations and make that affect your performance and your effort. There's one thing that doesn't matter your skill, doesn't matter what your ceiling or floor is. Effort matters. And when I watch him play, I don't see the effort there. That's what concerns me most of all.
0: Yeah. So the reason why I would take that risk is you're not wrong that he deserves criticism for the way he's pouted and the situation it's turned into. I'm merely saying I would trust the Giant coaching staff. If I don't have to give up a lot, I don't think it's a lot. Mm-mm. Jeremy Fowler was speculating it's a day three pick. If I'm giving up a day three pick for a talent like Marvin Harrison Jr., I have a level of confidence that in this situation, with a veteran quarterback like Jameis Winston, but more importantly, a head coach like John Harbaugh and a veteran OC like Matt Nagy, I kind of have a confidence like I'll get something out of him.
1: Yeah.
0: And by the way, if I don't, okay, I think it was worth
1: risk. It becomes no harm, no foul. But then if he is good, you run into he's on the same track as Malik Nabers. They were in the same draft.
2: And McCarthy.
1: Right.
2: The same first round.
1: Yeah, but McCarthy's not. He's not getting a long-term contract with the Giants. So it doesn't feel like down the line it would work out, even if he was really good. So it's complicating. Let's put it that way. To me, it's a complicating add. One, because of the performance issues that I see in year two, really year three and year two as well. But I don't know if I trust that to work out.
0: It's amazing. And even though Sean can't win, unfortunately for him, he can't win the Garrett Wilson, Malik Nabers debate. I tell you what debate he can win, and I'll be joining you. I'm locked in step by step with you. When you look back at that draft with those three big wide receivers, Marvin Harrison Jr., Rome Odunze, and Malik Nabers.
1: You forget Brian Robinson
0: as
1: well.
0: I can't include him.
1: Brian Thomas. Yeah.
0: That screwed my point a little bit.
1: Robinson was the guy I was thinking yesterday from the 49ers.
0: Well, where was Brian Thomas picked again? Brian Thomas Jr.
1: First round.
2: I think he was high second. I think he was a high second round.
1: Are you sure?
2: I'm going to look
1: that up. Yeah, we have to look that up.
0: Either way, the big three that went in the top 10 of Rome Odunze, Malik Nabers, and Marvin. Because Marvin Harrison Jr. went 4.
1: Yeah.
0: Rome Odunze went 9. And Nabers went, where'd you guys take him? 8?
1: Something
0: 7?
1: Like he was top 10 for sure.
2: Malik Nabers was 6.
0: So 4, 6, and 9 from wide receivers in the same draft. They're going to be linked together. I think you guys got the best of the three.
2: 23. You're right, Tiki. Late first round, 23.
0: Yeah, so he's there, but I include the big three. I think you guys made the right choice. So congratulations on that. But he's he's not Garrett Wilson. Let's go to Mark in Kings Park. What's up, Mark?
3: Hey, great to talk to you guys. So I was thinking about you, last night a bit, because I'm a big Mets fan. One of my good buddies came in from Colorado. He's a diehard Yankee fan, so I'm like, sure, I'll go to the game. Even though I didn't want to go. And I'm sitting there. I'm just like, you know what? I was just miserable the entire time, to be quite frank.
2: Okay.
3: Really didn't enjoy going to the game. It didn't matter that Sonny Gray was using sticky stuff, like whatever, because like that happened with the Mets, with Joe Musgrove. The difference is that the Yankees beat Sonny Gray and the Mets didn't beat Musgrove at all.
0: Hey, Mark, quick question for you, because there's a mystery going on, and you may help solve it. Sean went to the Yankee game, too, last night, and he was very alarmed by a guy sitting in front of him wearing a Mets hat.
3: Yeah.
0: Did you wear your Mets hat to the game last night?
3: No.
0: Okay.
3: I wore my Knicks championship hat. I'm smarter than that. There was this guy who was being a bit annoying, even for me, who was rooting for the Red Sox, turning around. It's like, dude, you're going to get your butt absolutely kicked. And so that was definitely not me. I can tell you that I'm a little bit smarter. And by the way, Evan, it's Logan Barrett.
0: We're correcting it 17 years later.
1: Right.
0: And guess what? I'll still get it right.
1: I think it's Rasmussen.
0: Do you ever think we would get a Logan Barrett reference?
1: No.
0: Do you know, Tiki, who Logan Barrett was?
1: No.
2: Good. You're not missing much.
0: Yeah, I think that's the approach you take. Now, when you come on the radio and you say to Yankee fans listening, I did not want to go to this game. I was miserable at the game. There are people who didn't go to the game because maybe it was too expensive.
1: Mm-hmm.
0: And here you are calling up basically bitching about going to a Yankee playoff game.
1: Yeah, and you decided yesterday.
0: Right. With that said, I think you took the right approach to what you wear. Because when Sean tweeted out that picture of some guy wearing a Met hat at a Yankee playoff game, I was ashamed. Because it's just stupid. Like, why would you do it? It would bother me if it was the other way around. It bothers me when I see it now. I actually tweeted out a few weeks ago a picture of someone wearing an Austin Wells Yankee shirt at a Met game. And I said, did you get lost? Like, what caused you to do this? And I think the right approach, if you're not a fan of the team, because I'm going to go to Division Series games. Like, I'm an IBO. I'm not wearing a Met hat. I'm certainly not wearing a Yankee hat. I will wear a Jets hat or a Brooklyn Nets hat. I will wear another New York sports team. So I'm being my fan, but I'm not contradicting the game I'm watching. I think that's the right approach when you go to these things.
2: I agree. And I just want to make clear. I tweeted that picture. The guy was a nice guy. He seemed to be interactive with it. I just don't get why you did it.
0: Did you ask him?
2: No, he was too far away. But he wasn't, like, you know, trying to antagonize anybody. He just was enjoying the game.
0: Well, I don't think Met hats antagonize Yankee fans. I think they feel pity on us.
2: I did. I looked at him, and I felt so sad. Like, why?
0: Yeah. Like, if this was 2024, and they were all, I could see a little trash talk, a little, hey, we're getting ready for a potential World Series. But when you sucked the way we sucked and was embarrassed the way we were embarrassed, I think it's like seeing a homeless cat.
2: So should I have given this guy bread? Like, what the
0: I know. Yeah, the bread from your hot dog that you ate.
2: Yes.
0: Here's a little piece of bread, sir. Mark in Staten Island. Hey, Mark.
4: Hey, thanks for taking the call, gentlemen. I was wondering if anybody else heard a bizarre comment last night in the Yankee game. I'm pretty sure it was Lou Maloney about the fourth inning. They're speaking about Sonny Gray, and granted, over the last few years, he's been great, very consistent. But he made a remark saying that Babe Ruth would have a difficult time facing Sonny Gray. Did anybody hear that?
0: I missed that. He said that? I got to go back now.
4: He said it about the fourth inning, and it was bizarre.
0: I trust you, Mark. That's why I am going to take time during the commercial break to find it. I'd have to think there was context. Like, if you make that comment and say, hey, in 2026, the kind of stuff guys have, the velocity they have, boy, if you came up out of a coma from 1925, you wouldn't be able to hit this stuff. Fine. Like, I think we all know that. But if you're just like, man, this guy's so good, Babe Ruth would have struggled without that kind of context, then it would be weird.
2: Yeah. All I know is one thing. If Babe Ruth was coming up to bat, Chad Tracy's taking Sonny Gray out.
0: He's going to a lefty.
2: Yes.
0: He's going to Eric Miller to try to get him out, that's for sure.
2: And Babe would take Miller deep.
0: Probably. More of your calls coming up at 888-808-1019. Plus, Mike Vrabel responded to those crazy rumors we talked about yesterday that he hates Drake May. And we dive into Carlos Rodon versus Gerrit Cole for Game 1. Evan and Tiki with Sean Morash.
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14: Evan and Tiki with Sean Morris. Carton Show coming up at 2 o'clock. Yankee Celebration Day as they have advanced, destroying, mutilating the Boston Red Sox and advancing to the American League Division Series against the Tampa Bay Rays. The second time they're going to face the Tampa Bay Rays in the playoffs. The first time, it was, like, it counts. Don't get me wrong. It's real. It was just weird. There were no fans in the stands. It was during the pandemic. If you recall, there were no off days. It was just game, game, game, game, game, game. So it was a very weird series back in 2020. This year is very different. There's a lot of off days. They're going to kick it off on Saturday with an off day on Sunday, play game two Monday, an off day Tuesday, Wednesday, Thursday, off day Friday, game on Saturday if necessary. So it's a very different series than the one from 6 years ago. And I think one of the biggest questions that we will try to answer, because there's been a lot of assumptions made over the last 48 hours, and I'm going to try to answer this in a fair, accurate way, not just assume something, and that is it really going to be a Yankee fan takeover? Are we staring at the Yankees hosting five games, or because it's the playoffs, is there going to be a bigger Tampa Bay turnout? We'll get to it a little bit later on, but I mentioned to you that after the Red Sox lost game one, I was really enjoying myself listening to Boston sports talk radio, like to hear how they were examining what the hell happened. And I noticed something else while I was listening. I noticed them talking about Mike Vrabel and Drake May, and it had me very, very intrigued because the assumption on the Greg Hill show, that was the show I was locked in on, and I think it was Greg who said it himself, is that he has heard from numerous people that Mike Vrabel doesn't like Drake May. Just flat out doesn't like him. Not a fan of him. And that eventually he's going to get rid of him. And so he got back to Vrabel, and he did address it at his press conference.
15: Good for him.
14: I will play that for you in a few minutes. I mean, by the way, before I do play it, do you have any guess on how Mike handled that?
15: He basically said, shut up.
14: He denied it, right?
15: Yeah, he's shut up.
14: Yeah. Well, it's funny. Do we now trust Mike Vrabel when he denies stuff? Look at you set.

0: Something I'm proud of.
1: We'll play that clip in a little bit. Let's get back to your calls, 888-808-1019. Vinny is on Long Island. Hey, Vinny.
2: Well, what's going on, guys? Great show as always.
1: Appreciate it.
2: So two quick things. So one point and then just a question about Judge. So I definitely think, you know, that a couple of really key home runs were great, but the fact that they were a little bit more aggressive earlier in the count, they were more aggressive on the base pass, and obviously they played a little bit small ball. You know, to go along with that pitching, they're clicking on all cylinders. It's great to see those things. And just about Judge. So obviously we all want him to play, but we want him to be healthy. So my question is this, with as well as they're playing now and the outspoken way that he was prior to the series, do you think, one, if the Yankees already had a chip with him as the leader of that chip, do you think he'd be as outspoken? And do you think he's going to be feeling it a little bit more to kind of say, hey, my legacy is going to be, these guys are playing well. What if they actually won without me? He's like, do you think he's going to, he's feeling that?
3: I don't know if it's that. I think he just wants to be a part of it. When you're a great athlete like he is and a great baseball player like he is, you want to be a part of helping your team win a championship. They've come to rely upon him. Now, this year, it feels like they're less reliant upon Aaron Judge scoring 18 runs in the wild card series. But there might be an inkling of that, but I don't think it's the primary driver for him wanting to play. He just wants to play.
4: I think it is a very easy, like, Twitter sports talk radio thing to just create,
3: yeah,
4: and say that, oh, it's about, he doesn't have a championship, he's going to be jealous and all that kind of stuff. I think it is just a competitor who wants to play. Like, you just nailed it. And I think you nailed it because you're an athlete who's lived it. Yeah. Like, I don't think if you got hurt in the playoffs in 2000.
3: Well, it did happen. I didn't get hurt.
4: But you played through it because you're tough.
3: I broke my arm against the Cowboys in the penultimate game of the regular season.
4: But you played.
3: I played. But
4: if they held you out and didn't play, would you be like, oh, my God.
3: Well, they tried.
4: They can't win without me.
3: They tried to.
4: But you played.
3: Of course, because it's football. And you play, especially back then when they didn't protect you as much from yourself.
4: Right.
3: You're just kind of like, all right, I'm an idiot. I'm hurt, but I'm still going to play because I don't care if I get more hurt. Baseball, it's a little bit different, especially because of the money involved from a team standpoint and a player standpoint. You just think about it a little bit more. But this could be a chance for him. I mean, we've been talking about it all year. The American League is not a gauntlet you got to run through.
4: They should win the American League,
3: right? The Rays, you give them credit for how well they played all season long, and there's been many times where we thought they would falter. I mean, didn't at one point the Yankees had 7-game lead or so on them, and they just found a way to storm their way back. They are a good team. No matter how much we want to knock the payroll and the lack of, I don't know, spending, they're a good team and they're well managed.
4: Yeah.
3: And so Aaron Judge wants to be a part of besting them, getting to this championship series and getting to another World Series.
4: And I also think the confidence he has is he believes we have a better chance of doing that if I'm on the field.
3: Yes.
4: So I think that's his motivation. I don't think he's thinking the way sports talk radio or certain Yankee fans are thinking, which is, either. Oh, my God, what's my legacy if I don't win?
3: Mm-hmm.
4: Now, I'll tell you this. Let's say he never plays, and let's say the Yankees win the World Series. Is it awkward this offseason with the discussions we're all going to have and even the way Aaron Judge goes on? Like, is he hosting SNL? I don't know. I think that whole thing is very strange. I admit that.
3: Yeah.
4: But we're a long ways away from that.
5: Cam Schlitter might be.
4: He would be.
3: Yeah.
4: But that's the point.
3: He's, like, he's not the celebrated player. Like, Jalen Brunson is the celebrated player for the Knicks.
4: Right. And I think that part would be very strange. And then, obviously, the discourse around that for the next century would be very strange, too. But I think in this moment right now, as we sit still far away from winning a championship because you still got three more layers to get through, I think it's simply a baseball player that wants to play baseball.
3: Mm-hmm.
4: I think it's as simple as that. Now, before we play Mike Vrabel, do you want to believe him, or are we just going to assume he's lying about everything since he lied about the affair?
3: No, I believe him.
4: Oh, okay.
3: And plus, I know how he's going to sound because he's the same way. He's gruff when he talks to media, especially when there's somewhat of a controversy.
4: Well, here's the controversy. There were rumors floating in Boston, which I repeated yesterday because I think they're cool, that Mike Vrabel doesn't like Drake May very much, and he's probably going to get rid of him. So Mike was asked about this at his press conference yesterday. Here's how Mike Vrabel answered it. Oh, I have it. My apologies. Here's how Mike Vrabel answered it.
6: Unnamed sources?
7: Yep, unnamed sources.
6: Okay. Let me just tell you why I'm here. I'm here because Drake was the quarterback. Believe it or not, I had choices to where I wanted to coach. I wanted to coach here. because Drake was the quarterback. So, you know, I don't have really much other to add to that about, you know, a comment that from an unnamed source. But I'll just tell you what I've told numerous people if they want to ask me why I'm here.
1: So he's here to coach Drake May? That's interesting. So let me just do a little quick research. Mike Vrabel was offered lots of jobs. So according to the records of his interview process, he interviewed with three different teams. Mm-hmm. Two of them, I think, offered him jobs. One did not. The New York Jets clearly wanted him to be the head coach. Who was our quarterback? It was the carcass of Aaron Rodgers.
3: Yeah.
1: And I assume Vrabel didn't want Aaron Rodgers, but I have no idea. I can't speak on that.
3: But he also could have, like Aaron Glenn decided to do, say, no, thank you, Aaron.
1: Right, but he would. So,
3: but it would have been a different unknown quarterback
1: so,
3: at that point.
1: So he didn't pick the Jets because of their quarterback situation.
3: Uncertainty.
1: Okay.
3: Yeah.
1: The other option was the Patriots. The only other team he interviewed with was the Chicago Bears. Now, you could say, well, he chose Drake May over Caleb Williams. The Chicago Bears, according to every report, preferred Ben Johnson.
3: Yeah.
1: They never offered the job to Mike Vrabel.
3: I think the other one that you're not including
1: is on the
3: edge of tertiary.
1: Sure.
3: Is the Cleveland Browns. Where he was consulting with.
1: That's true. Who was their quarterback? Deshaun Watson.
3: Well, I mean, they had just drafted Gilbert and what was his name? The backup.
1: Dylan Gabriel?
3: Gabriel and Shedeur Sanders.
1: I don't think timing-wise they had done that yet.
0: Oh, because he took the job and he was employed there? Yeah, he's right, because last year he was already in New England. You're right.
1: Mm. So Mike Vrabel's answer is very disingenuous.
3: Well,
1: he picked Drake May. What was his option?
3: Well, no, the Cleveland year, they didn't have certainty on that quarterback.
0: They didn't have certainty, so it would have been him picking.
1: So the Jets didn't have certainty on their quarterback.
3: The Browns didn't have certainty
1: on their quarterback. And the Bears never offered him the job.
3: Yeah.
0: But
1: so when his answer is, I came here because of Drake May, come on, man.
0: Well, hold on.
1: That's as believable as you saying you weren't screwing around with the reporter.
3: I think you need to think about 2 years past, because he was also, when he was out at Tennessee, then he was in Cleveland as a consultant, whatever role he was playing. He also could be talking about that year.
0: Right. He could have took a job instead of taking a year off. He waited out. Now, here's the thing, though. I see where you're attacking from this angle, but there's another angle to this.
1: Go ahead.
0: He might be absolutely telling the truth. He's now been with Drake May for over a year, has seen his play decline. Opinions are allowed to change.
1: Yeah, of course. That
3: both those things could be true.
1: Absolutely.
0: You might have taken the job because of that, and you might be here now going, I think there's only a certain ceiling on him after all, and I do have a little buyer's remorse on Drake May. Like, that also could...
1: Absolutely.
0: Like, the rumor could be true, and Vrabel could be telling the truth.
3: What you're saying, Sean, and I, this is the actual read on this, he didn't answer the question.
0: Right.
3: He didn't really answer it.
0: He may not be lying.
3: Like, I took the job because I wanted Drake May last year.
1: Right. Your opinion may have changed on it.
3: Well, of course, it definitely has changed. How could it not?
1: I think that's completely fair. I think it's all completely fair. I think the problem is Joe's kind of right, what Beningo said last week. I think for the most part, you look at Mike Vrabel in New England and say, why would the embarrassment of what happened off the field impact this job? It probably wouldn't. But I listen to this answer and I'm like, why would I believe you? And I wonder if I'm not the only one, if that does hurt him, because he's already sat there lecturing the media how they're wrong to even ask about something, and it turned out to be completely true. So now you're asking a football question that's being speculated about, and you adamantly say it's not true, and we're all kind of looking at you like, okay, whatever you say. But I also think, and you may disagree with me about this, and I don't know if John Harbaugh will ever give an honest answer, like a 100% honest answer on this. It's been repeated a lot. I heard Big Mac say this recently, that John Harbaugh took the Giant job because of Jackson Dart.
3: Mm-hmm.
1: I think he likes Jackson Dart.
3: No.
1: I do not believe that's the reason he took the Giant job.
3: I think he took the Giant job because it's the Giant.
1: Exactly.
3: He loves the history of the game and how he can be a part of bringing them back to prominence. And
5: the New York Giants.
3: It's a challenge that is exciting.
1: That's why he took the job.
3: 100%.
1: I agree with you. And
3: right.
1: I think
3: Jackson Dart helped.
1: Sure.
3: But it's not the reason.
1: And I think Mike Vrabel took the Patriot job because he played for the Patriots, and they're the Patriots.
3: Yeah, it felt like that kind of was in the works for as soon as he was out in Tennessee, it felt like that was the inevitability.
4: Yeah, I agree with you. I don't even think it mattered what the Jet quarterback situation was. That was always going to be a very tough battle. So, yeah.
3: But it's not like he said that. It's not like he said, I was picking the job because I the quarterback I wanted. I think he was saying...
4: I mean, he kind of said
3: that. He was saying to answer the question or at least tamp down the speculation that he doesn't like Drake May. I liked Drake May, and that's why I took this job.
4: Hmm.
3: But Drake, it felt like, as we just said, he always was going to be the Patriot.
4: The year is 2026.
3: Yeah.
4: So next year's 2027. Drake May's not going to be a Patriot in 2028. He'll be gone within the next 2 years. I don't know where he'll end up. I'm not sure if he'll bounce around the league as a backup or get another opportunity, but it ain't lasting. So he's going to go from Super Bowl appearance, and MVP and votes.
3: Runner up.
4: Right.
3: Yeah.
4: To being, I really think, bouncing around the league before you know it. Let's go to Dave in Waterbury. Hey, Dave.
7: Hi, what's up? First of all, do you think the Giants should have tried harder on Joey Porter? Is really the only need in their team if Jackson Dart's healthy?
3: No, I don't. I mean, I get it, but this is just me as evaluating Joey Porter. He's a good cornerback. But I don't know. Something about how this all played out, it sours him to a little bit to me. Now, he might go to Dallas and be fantastic. But there's certain I want guys that want to play and want to be great. And I think the second part he does want to do. But the first part, it's odd to me that you want to hold out your second round pick. You know the situation. It's not like you were the fifth or 10th overall pick in this draft and they're disrespecting you because they took you in the second round. It's just it's odd to me. And these type of situations always worry me because it's like he's searching for something like this validation or this respect or whatever it may be. But that only happens when you're really great at what you're doing. And it worries me. So I don't think that the Giants, and we talked about this a little bit earlier, they weren't desperate for it. Could they use an upgrade? Sure. But if you're going to get that upgrade, go get the best cornerback or second best or third best cornerback in a bad situation on a different team. Not Joey Porter, who's holding out.
4: Well, it's also a price tag thing. Like when I mentioned Marvin Harrison Jr. and the fears you may have about acquiring him, the way I would dissuade you is, well, it's a third day pick.
3: Mm-hmm.
4: So even if it doesn't work, all right, it's not this incredible cost. Joey Porter cost a second round pick.
3: Mm-hmm.
4: Like, are you willing to give up a second round pick? That's a valuable asset.
3: Starter. That's a starter.
4: No doubt. For a corner who's good, but has held out and wants $28 million a year.
3: Yeah.
4: Like, that's a high cost.
3: The answer is no. You don't want to put the Giants just got out of cap hell. They don't want to put themselves back in it.
4: Alex is in Tom's River. Hey, Alex. Hello, Alex. Alex going once. Alex going twice. Alex is gone. We'll go to Mike in the Bronx. Hey, Mike.
8: Evan Tigo, how are you? Thanks for taking my call.
3: Pleasure. What's up, dude?
4: What's up?
8: I think when the team starts to go through postseason run, a lot of people talk about the previous history and try to compare it to teams. In my opinion, if they want to win, they got to be as similar to the 1969 Mets is their best comparison. And I think the comparison you want to make is that their strength of the starting pitching and the whole team embraced that and they played like that. And I think the most positive thing in number I've seen is that later in the season, the sacrifice flies for the Yankees went way up. And you saw that in the postseason, too. And the best example of it, you've seen in the eighth inning last night, is where they bunted. And the Wells, you could tell, obviously, we had one thing in mind, the sacrifice flies. Late in the game, you're up 4-0. There's nothing more valuable than to make it 5-0. That makes your odds so much better.
4: 100%.
8: The previous Yankee teams were like, let's score a lot of runs. I think this whole offense, if they embrace, like, we don't have, let's just score a run. Let's do what we can to wear this pitcher out, get 1 to 2 runs. And, with our starting pitching, if they could pitch from, well, one thing when you have great pitching is it's so important for them to pitch ahead. When you're starting pitching, it helps them with length.
4: Puts the pressure.
8: It helps them with efficiency.
4: Puts the pressure on the opponent. I completely agree with you. That's why through the first two games, when we get to that little game of second guessing or first guessing, should you bunt, should you do this, should you do that, I've erred on the side of, I want to advance every runner I can because every run against the Yankee staff feels like 5 runs.
3: Yeah.
4: It feels that way. So Anthony Volpe in game one, there was a debate, should he have bunted? My answer was yes. Trent Grisham, should he have bunted? My answer is yes. Even with the bottom of the order, because look what Austin Wells did. 2 sacrifice flies in as many days.
3: Mm-hmm.
1: Like, he did a really good job of putting bat on ball. He also, they also had the Ryan McMahon ground out when he was behind in the count one and two, and he just flicks it to third base. That's a productive out. That's where strikeouts matter. Like, in general, it's not the strikeout totality. It's when you strike out. If Ryan McMahon strikes out in that spot, they don't get a run.
3: Right.
1: If Austin Wells, behind in the count 0-2, strikes out in that spot, they don't get a run. Not all strikeouts are created equal. So I think with the Yankee rotation being as awesome as it is, that's how I would describe it, I am like hell-bent on manufacturing runs and putting as much pressure on my opponent as humanly possible. Now, the other thing you need to do when your strength is starting pitching is you got to play defense. Can't kick the ball around. And for the most part, other than Trent Grisham's laziness on that little bloop fly ball that turned into a double through two games against the Red Sox, they made the plays. Now, that has to continue against Tampa Bay. That can't stop.
3: I don't feel worried about that.
0: I was going to say, are we sure it's laziness or the fact that he's still coming back with his leg injury?
1: No, that was laziness. No. Come on. You, first of all, I don't want to call you out
0: because
1: you're
0: out of
1: game.
0: I've seen the play.
1: You didn't see the play. He casually went up to get it.
3: I don't know if it's laziness. It's just he plays with very nonchalant.
0: This is my point.
3: And it's just his MO.
0: But, and the nonchalant could be cross-reference. You could tell he looks so much slower this year.
1: In general, you are so right, and there are other plays, Tiki, where I'd say you're right. Beltran used to get criticized for that. Cano used to get criticized for that. On that play, I completely disagree with you. You need to get to that ball with a sense of urgency, especially against the team and a batter like Nate Eaton, who can easily try to stretch it for two. That was flat-out laziness. I'm sorry. I disagree with both of you guys.
0: It reminded me of Soto versus the Yankees, where he's coming off injury. Like, I don't think he's fully healthy, man.
1: The play in left field. I'm trying to think. Was that laziness or was that? Because there is a fine line between the two, and I want to be fair about that.
0: You know me. I pile on Grisham all the time. I just don't think his legs are fully healthy.
1: I think if you look at the way he threw the baseball in, there was no urgency to throwing that baseball in.
0: All right, so forget about. Tell me that is. I just don't think coming in for the ball was that.
1: Okay. Well, I think the play in general. Like, watch the way. Okay, so he takes his time getting there because he's being careful.
0: Okay,
1: fine. First of all. I'm sorry. If you're Trent Grisham and you can't play at a higher level, you're not Juan Soto. Mm-hmm. So I'm not living with you playing center field then. Right. Then I'm not playing you.
0: I agree with that. That's a different argument.
1: Because Juan Soto's the kind of guy where it's like, you know what? It's like Aaron Judge. Just hit, bro.
3: Right.
1: Like, we would say that about Judge next week.
3: Yeah, just get to the ball. If you're playing right field, just get to the ball as you can. Don't do anything special. Just get the ball back in.
1: Yes, because you're there because you're a slugger. Mm-hmm. So I do think, I understand your point, but it is a little different with Soto than Grisham. But it was the throw. Like, he got to the baseball, took forever, and then he just tosses it in.
3: Mm-hmm.
0: Jazz had, like, ducked the other way. It was weird.
1: And how about the Jazz play? The over-the-shoulder catch was Grisham not getting to a ball he probably should have gotten to.
0: Again, I don't think he has the range for center field, which is why the Judge thing is paramount of him playing the field, because if it's not Grisham, you're either playing Caballero or Elliot Ramos when he can't play versus, you know, one side. That's a problem. Grisham, you could argue, should be the guy off this roster in the next round.
1: 888-808-1019. How many Yankee fans will fill up Tampa this weekend and Monday? We'll explore, plus more of your telephone calls. Evan and Tiki with Sean Morash. 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
8: 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The Fan.
9: We got a caller, I guess it was about a half hour ago. You could rewind on the free Odyssey app, who wanted to complain that Lou Maloney on the NBC broadcast last night claimed that Sonny Gray would have an easy time with Babe Ruth, or Babe Ruth would have a struggle with Sonny Gray. And I said, man, I missed that. Like, I didn't catch that. I watched the game last night. I didn't hear that. So we went back and we looked, and we do have a Babe Ruth reference. It was not from Lou Maloney. It was from the play-by-play voice, Jason Benetti. And we'll let you hear it so you can tell us if it was egregious or not. It was, the context was that NBC was doing a playoff game, and it was talking about the history of NBC having the postseason and how the first time they ever had the playoffs or the World Series back then was like 1947 or something of that nature. And it happened to be on the anniversary of Babe Ruth breaking his own home run record years earlier. So that's where Babe Ruth came up. It was like, oh, you know, 30 years before that, Babe Ruth broke his own record, which led to Jason Benetti. Do you have the clip or should I play it?
10: You have it.
9: I have it? Okay. So that led to the context of Jason Benetti making a reference to Babe Ruth and Sonny Gray. And once I pull it up, I will let you hear it. I'm sure it sounds good. I'm very excited to get to
10: unbelievable.
9: It. Ladies and gentlemen. Well, because I have to do everything, Sean. You're

0: in there.
1: Put it in there for you. Screw
0: well,
1: you.
0: You don't just put it in there. You also have to do something once you put it in there. I can't get through that.
2: I know, right?
1: I have
2: too many
1: kids.
2: Screens to look at.
0: I mean, you just put it in?
1: I do.
0: No, you put it in, you do something with it.
1: I do. And like, then 9 months later, I got another mouth to feed.
0: Play with it. All right, here we go. Here is Jason Benetti making a Babe Ruth reference.
3: 20 years prior to that, Babe Ruth had hit his 60th home run to break his own record on this very day. I would venture to say the Babe would have even had difficulty against Sonny Gray on a day like today, considering how few pitches have been in the middle of the plate.
0: That's just a stupid statement. Mm.
1: So Babe Ruth only hit pitches in the middle of the plate?
2: Yeah. It's almost like he started to say it and was like, why am I saying this?
0: It was almost an unnecessary call to the game from whatever he was talking about. You didn't have to equate Babe Ruth to this game. Just let it die. Okay, Babe Ruth did this. Now back to the game. Mm-hmm. So I think it was one of those examples where the broadcaster said too much. And if you're listening to that, I understand why you took offense to it.
1: Also, probably an issue for NBC that everybody thought that was Merlone when the play-by-play announcer is the one that said it.
0: Yeah, it was Jason Benetti, who I overall like. I think Benetti's pretty good.
1: But it goes back to the, is there too many voices that we're even getting confused at who's saying these things?
0: Not only are there too many voices, and look, it doesn't matter because after tonight's winner-take-all game three between the Phillies and Braves, NBC's done. So the American League, the Yankees, will be on TBS and HBO Max. Basically TBS. I guess right. You could watch it on HBO Max. And then if they get to the ALCS, same thing. While the other series will be on Fox in the NLCS, and then the World Series will be Fox. So we're done with NBC after this, so it's not something you have to worry about.
1: Peacock.
0: But I think the problem is not enough people know who Benetti is. I think he's good, but is he a household name? Not yet. And I think that Lou Merlone and Joe Girardi are local announcers, so you're not familiar with them either. Like when that clown takes over, what's his name? The Dodger shill starts doing play-by-play in the World Series.
1: Joe Davis.
0: Whatever. When he starts doing it with John Smoltz, who hates baseball, like, we'll all know who they are.
4: Oh, no, the Mets.
0: So I think for now, there's almost an unfamiliarity with who's calling the games. My assumption is we're going to get Brian Anderson and Ronnie Darling for the American League Division Series, right?
1: I love that team. I wish that team did the World Series. I love that team.
0: They do a good job. And I know we may be biased because we like Ron, but I think Ron, you could tell, works his ass off. Like, he will do the work to get a feel for the local team. Like, you listen to Ron, and look, he's not going to know the team as well as Paul O'Neill or Joe Girardi, but I think he's very close. So
1: I'm with you.
0: That's what we have to look forward to. Let's go to Rob in Sayreville. Hey, Rob.
5: Gentlemen, how we doing? Good afternoon.
2: What's up, dude?
5: First of all, love the show. I missed hearing you guys in the afternoons, but I had to call because I'm out getting lunch at work, and my dad called me. And my dad is a real Brooklyn boomer. And he calls me and he's like, you know, and I don't usually take his sports takes to heart, but this one he's got me thinking.
2: Uh-oh.
5: He's got me thinking. He's telling me, and I might have to agree. He's like, why upset the apple cart? You got to keep Judge off the roster for the ALDS.
0: Because can I give you an answer to give it back to him?
5: Sure.
0: In game one, Elliot Ramos batted third and played right field. He went 0-3. Mm-hmm. It's not like the guys replacing him look like Ty Cobb.
1: And we just talked about that Grisham.
0: And the other guy who replaced him last night is Trent Grisham, who he did get on base three times, so I don't want to pick on him, but would you rather ask your dad this, and I'm asking you since you're kind of buying into it, would you rather have Trent Grisham and Elliot Ramos play over Aaron Judge?
5: Absolutely not. I don't want to see Elliot Ramos even sniff the lineup again.
0: So then what would make you warm up to that crazy dad opinion?
5: I think the reality is if Judge can't play the field, then mm-hmm. he clogs up the DH spot.
0: That's different.
5: And that's where I'm thinking, like, all right, that's a problem. Can't have that.
0: Well, that's different because my argument about Elliot Ramos and Trent Grisham is concerning Judge playing the outfield. Mm. If Aaron Judge can only DH, now we're having a debate about moving Luis Garcia to second, not playing Luis Garcia, not playing Ben Rice, or putting someone at second base who hasn't played the position all year. That I understand. And that is a much stronger argument against, hey, as much as I respect Judge and love Judge, that hurts the team. I can buy that. But if he's able to play right field, how can anyone with a straight face make an argument that

0: I did. He did a fine job.
1: Chaz Chisholm.
2: They have options.
0: They do.
3: Well, Chaz isn't going to be a Yankee. I can tell you that right
2: now. No, no, no. I'm talking about for now. For now.
0: Luis Garcia is such a good value buy to have. And between him and Ben Rice, two guys that can play first base, Luis is much better defensively than I think I imagined because I wasn't able to see him every day in Washington. Mm-hmm. Nah, it's a good spot to have, and we know we can rake. We saw it last night. Ed is in Valley Stream. Hey, Ed.
4: Hey, Ed. Sorry.
0: You're Ed.
4: Yeah, I'm Ed. I love you guys. I got in the car, and I heard something about Drake May. I would take Drake May. I personally think with Harbaugh, he'd be amazing. I'm not the biggest fan of Dart. He's a little guy. He gets hurt. I used to watch John Gruden when he did that thing about quarterbacks, and he talked about Drake May, how he threw people open, and that's something you really can't teach people. And if we could get a hold of him, that would be awesome.
0: By the way, Ed, you didn't even do it on purpose, but you got my brain mowing in such a certain way that I need to ask this hypothetical question because it's kind of funny but sort of interesting. Let's say it's true that Mike Vrabel just doesn't believe in Drake May. Okay? Doesn't believe
2: him. Don't you think it's too early
0: for him not to believe in him?
2: To quit on Drake May. He's had three bad games.
0: No, it's not three bad games. It's like seven bad games. It goes all the way back to the postseason last year. We have to count that.
2: Yeah, the postseason, it's better opponents. Obviously, it's the intensity ticks up once you get into the postseason. He had a tough game in the second year. But it's way too early to just say you're not the guy. After being a runner-up to the MVP a year ago.
0: I think to much like Sonny Gray's snowball analogy, I think the snow is picking up some steam, and I think if he continues to play badly...
2: The snowball.
0: Right. They may have to bench him at some point. But let me ask you this hypothetical. Season ends. He has a bad year. Let's say it doesn't ever fix itself.
2: He throws 15 interceptions.
0: Yeah! Patriots win 6-7 games, okay? Would you take Drake May for a coming off an injury Jackson Dart?
2: No.
0: Vrabel believes in Dart, gives him a shot. No?
2: No.
0: Wow. Guy got MVP votes last year.
2: I still want to believe in Dart.
0: Okay. Sean, would you trade Jackson Dart coming off a major injury for a bad year of Drake May, a little quarterback for quarterback swap?
5: Absolutely not.
0: Wow.
5: I love the arm angles of Jackson Dart. I'm in love.
0: Again, Drake May was second in MVP voting last year and got to the Super Bowl.
5: I wanted Drake May. I agree.
2: But he's regressing this year.
0: Yeah. I'm just asking
2: a
0: question.
2: And this is supposed to be the year where you start to pick things up.
0: I get you.
2: Where you start to really become one of the top quarterbacks.
5: And I don't want
2: to. It's not happening.
5: I also don't want to advance a year on my decision on paying a quarterback.
0: Okay.
2: Right.
0: I'm going to write this one down because this is a fun one for next March.
2: No, that's an easy one, though.
0: Yeah. Is it, though?
2: Yeah, it is.
0: Would it have been easy for you 3 months ago? So Dart's not hurt, and May doesn't put the stink up of the first 3 weeks.
2: No,
0: coming off a Super Bowl.
2: We still want to know on Dart. We still want to know how good he can be. We don't have an idea what his ceiling is. I think we felt a little bit of Drake May's ceiling, but then you get a regression, and it's worrisome. Like, other positions can fall back a little bit, can start to not play as well, tackle, corner, whatever. For a quarterback to fall backwards the way that he has in year three, just... it's concerning.
5: And remember this about Dart. The injury stuff obviously is now an issue, and we have to look forward to this. I think we still go into next year, at least Giant fans will, more we think we know than more I don't know on Dart. And that might be a mistake, but we've seen way more positive than we have negative.
0: You know the Giant fan base very well. If you put that poll out, maybe not today because there's a lot more going on.
5: We're very protective of Dart.
0: Yeah, it would be 90-10. Yeah. You'd never do that?
5: Right. And I don't think that's necessarily the right answer, but I think we're very protective of Jackson.
0: I understand.
5: It's just our guy right now.
0: Yeah. Okay. I was just curious when that Giant fan said he wants to get his hands on Drake May. I was like, okay, well, at what cost? Sean's got his Cinco coming up in a few minutes. Plus, how many Yankee fans are truly going to take over the Trop? We'll try to examine that coming up. Plus, more of your calls, 888-808-1019.
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2: The Pittsburgh Steelers front office is what everyone thinks the Dallas Cowboys front office is. 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Terrible job by the Steelers. I'm Nick Costos.
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2: Something's up with Jameis. 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Throws are at receivers' feet. 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Like, that's how I'm looking.
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3: I still can't believe the Yankees outscored them 18-2. Like, it's a two-game series, so it's not a best-of-5. It's not a best-of-7. So there isn't a lot of comps one can make. But they just dog-walk them. 18-2.
4: That's a lot of runs, man.
3: Oh, my God. I know a lot of it came late, but who cares?
5: Remember when they didn't score 18 runs in like a month?
3: Yes. Yeah. I do remember.
4: No, there was a stretch where they didn't score.
5: We did shows going, listen, this is just the Yankees. They're never going to score runs this year.
3: They're going to have to win games 1-0, 2-1. And that may still be the case in a series against Tampa.
4: We were making DeGrom jokes.
3: Yes. They were getting DeGrommed every single night, getting all this great pitching and not being able to win. And I think if you take the 18-2 and then you add it to the last regular season game the Yankees played against the Red Sox, because that was the game that they all cried about, because Sedani Rafaela made the play, but it wasn't ruled a catch, and then things spiraled, and they ended up going to a position player. And I think the final score in that game was something absurd.
5: Oh, I forgot about the Rafaela play.
3: Yeah.
5: What losers.
3: Oh, they were so pissed about that whole thing. The final score of that game was 16-1. So if you take the 16-1 and you add it to the 18-2, the Yankees, quick math, 34-3 in the last three games against the Boston Red Sox.
5: Will both the Jets and Giants score more than 18 points this week?
3: 34-3. Well, it gets worse because the game before that, they won 9-2. So you want to add to that?
5: Yeah, why not? That adds more.
3: 43-5.
5: That's an ass kicking.
3: Dude. Four games.
4: Why were we worried about this?
3: I
5: was not.
3: I think
4: you were. You're right. To your credit.
3: You weren't worried about it. I get it. And I give you victory for that. I think the reason I'm always worried about it is because it's baseball. And the best team doesn't always win, especially in a three-game series, or in this case, a two-game series. So I think my fear isn't over the because I remember saying to you guys a few days ago, look, the Red Sox aren't any good. Look at their trajectory of the season. They had one incredible hot stretch. Outside of that, they're a bad baseball team. It's not that they're good. It's not that they're better. It's that it's baseball in a short sample size. And we know the way baseball can be. So I think that's where my fear was. Anyhow, Sean, why don't you feed us a Cinco?
6: Sean Moresh in the booth. Somebody hide the castle.

0: It's Cinco de Roncho. Bam! Crunch! Let's go!
1: Let's go, Cinco de Roncho. 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Some might argue this has been a season-long coming, Cinco de Roncho, and I'm comfortable now to unleash it. It's the five reasons these Yankees have 98 vibes.
2: Here we go!
3: Number five.
4: I feel nothing but 98 vibes.
1: Number five for me is killer instinct. We're stealing bases in blowouts. Game ain't over till it's over, folks.
3: Number four.
1: Not Judge reliant. And I don't mean this as a shot at Judge. It just means this is a team. 1 through 9. Different lineups. The 98 Yankees were deep. So are these Yankees.
5: You could feel,
3: number three.
5: You could feel that. Not right after he got hurt, but over the course of the big sample size of Judge not playing, that, yeah, mostly the pitching, but they weren't a one-man show.
1: Yeah.
5: In 2022, they were the most one-man show I think I've ever seen.
1: Yeah.
5: He was the most valuable of valuable players. Now, that's a compliment to him, mm-hmm. but it's also a knock on the rest of the roster. Not these Yankees.
3: Number three.
1: Number three is managing. Who is this Aaron Boone? Shades of Joe Torre. You see that manager on the other side? This, I think, has been the best job Boone has done, I would say, all year. We haven't given him enough credit for handling
6: it's
1: all of this.
6: Right in front of us.
7: He was just practicing all regular season.
1: You know, he's not overthinking
7: himself. Figuring out really what good. I'm doing wrong. Telling the analytics guys, get the hell, go scratch.
1: And I'm glad you mentioned that, Tiki. As a quick aside, I want to thank Yankee fans because our nonstop persistence that Brian Cashman really managed this team, I actually think forced Brian Cashman to stop managing the team.
8: Oh, you are something else.
9: We're hell-bent on being a champion.
1: That is, you know. They kept putting out there, no, I don't scotch tape the lineup. It was almost like they were so pissed
5: that
1: everybody kept saying it.
5: No.
1: That now, all of a sudden, the 1 year that they reacted publicly to this, suddenly Aaron Boone's really managing the team.
5: That's when you.
1: You're welcome, Yankee fans. We did it.
5: That's how you lose an argument, but you don't want to admit you lost. You say, "Yeah, we got them to change."
1: Hey, well, what changed? It's funny how it changed the moment we called it out.
5: Brian Cashman never managed the team.
1: Okay. Well, then why Aaron Boone suddenly is managing differently? Great.
3: Number two.
1: The number two reason the Yankees have 98 vibes, maybe even better than 98. The aces. I mean, the pitching staff is unbelievable. And lastly,
3: number one.
1: The number one reason the Yankees have 98 vibes, the kids remind us of the 90s. Mm. Lombard Jr. is Jeter. Spencer Jones, a little Paul O'Neill, and dare I say some Bernie Williams, a little hybrid. How about that? We have, of course, Ben Rice, who, I mean, makes dwarfs tweet Tino at this point. And Cam Schlittler is Andy Pettit, only even better.
10: Oh, yeah. He's a lot better.
1: Other than with all due respect to Jeter, who's the best of the best, and you don't have a Mariano here, the rest of these kids feel like they're better than some of these guys we had in 98.
5: I don't even know what
1: this is. Unbelievable. We're scoring on strikeouts.
5: Yeah. No, that was big. That was the strikeout and the beat out of the strikeout by Spencer Jones was one of the most important plays of the game.
1: Mm-hmm.
5: And the other thing is,
7: and it was so impressive because you just haven't seen that in recent years from the Yankees.
5: It feels like also in baseball in general, when you strike out, guys just, if they do run, they hesitate.
7: Yeah. Or they're just kind of jogging down the line.
5: Right.
7: It's like, yeah, whatever, I'm out.
5: But I think that for the Yankees to beat Tampa Bay, and I don't know about Cleveland or Chicago because they're both so mediocre that they may not have to be perfect. So this doesn't apply to the Cleveland or Chicago series. It applies to the Tampa series and a potential World Series. The Yankees have to continue to be buttoned up. Like, they need to run the bases smartly like they've done in these two games.
11: Run the bases like drunks.
5: They have to.
1: Forgotten moment last night.
5: What am I forgetting? Go.
1: Should Ben Rice have been sent last night?
5: Oh, yeah, but that's Luis Rojas. But you're right. You're right. That counts the same.
7: Yeah,
5: that's
7: he was
5: a bad
7: out
5: send.
7: By a mile.
5: That's a Luis Rojas send, but you're right. You can't run the bases dumbly, and you got to play good defense. More so because you're relying on good pitching. When you rely on pitching being your strength, your defense needs to be really solid, buttoned up, and good.
12: Atrocious defense from the Yankees.
5: Can't happen.
1: I want Joe Kelly to do a big fat podcast about Yankee fundamentals being great at the end of this year. That's what I want.
5: Well, you got a long way to go, but sure. Now, I made this comment too, so I raised my hand. I am guilty of it. We have made this assumption that if the Yankees play the Rays, which they're now doing, it would be all Yankee fans down at Tropicana Field.
1: Mm-hmm.
5: I heard Tommy say that last night in the overnight. Like, I all thought the same thing. I wanted to do research about that because I don't like just saying something just because we think it's true. So I went back, and the only frame of reference I can use on this is the Red Sox. So the Red Sox have faced the Rays three different times in the postseason against Tampa Bay. And the Red Sox fans travel incredibly well.
7: Yeah, but do they live in Tampa?
5: Yes.
7: That's the difference.
5: Yes. Yeah.
7: Okay.
5: No, the answer is yeah. Fort Myers is where their spring training site is. Tons of Red Sox fans down there all over the state of Florida. I would say it's like New York and Boston. Like, we own that place. So, again, it's not perfect.
7: Right.
5: Because I can't give you an exact percentage, but I can tell you there's a great amount of New Englanders living in South Florida and Central Florida. So, again, it's not a perfect comp, but it's a comparable comp. The Yankees have never faced the Rays with fans in attendance. Like, when they played the Rays in 2020,
7: right.
5: It was in Texas. No, San Diego.
1: San Diego.
5: Yeah. Yeah. So we can't count it. Like, there was nobody there.
7: No.
5: But the Red Sox faced the Rays three different times. And I went through newspaper accounts. I even went back and watched highlights. This is how sick I am, T. Mm-hmm. I am a sick bleep. It is very noticeable that it is like 90% Ray fans. It is not a big Red Sox turnout. It just isn't, especially
7: what
5: when you
7: year go, was that again?
5: 2008 in the American League Championship Series.
7: Yeah, so that's a big one.
5: And the Red Sox were coming off a championship.
7: Yeah.
5: They were trying to win back-to-back, and they played in the ALCS, and the Rays beat them in the, was it the seventh game? Yeah, I think it was the seventh game. And then they played twice in the divisional series, including recently in 2021. 2021 was the division series. That's what I just said, right? Mm-hmm. Division series.
7: Yeah.
5: Make sure I got that right. So three sample sizes. And again, I'm looking at newspaper accounts. I'm looking at highlights. They don't really take over.
7: Mm.
5: Now, is something different about this Yankee team? You could argue that. Maybe your point that there's just more New Yorkers than New Englanders. But my frame of reference of what the Red Sox tells me that the Ray fans that we like to mock will actually show up and fill their stadium and keep the takeover.
7: Yeah, from happening.
5: Yeah.
7: I think the question will be the season tickets. Like, how many season tickets? That's what you should look at, actually, is how many season tickets do the Rays have? Because that's what makes it more difficult for an opposing team in the Northeast in particular, because the relocation, to take over.
5: Right.
7: Right. If there aren't a ton of season tickets, then you know the Yankees fan is going to be all over Ticketmaster, wherever they sell tickets, well, MLB app or whatever it is.
5: SeatGeek, I think, is mostly the official for a lot of these teams. And that's another factor. Like, okay, what's the get-in price? Because we saw that with the Knicks, where the get-in price at Madison Square Garden was so incredibly high. And then on the road, it would just be a lot cheaper.
7: Yeah.
5: So I have the answer to that. You want to hear it?
7: Let's tell.
5: I'm telling you guys, this is stunning. The get-in price for the Yankees' first home playoff game against Tampa on Wednesday night is $135, which is fine and very typical. The get-in price at Tropicana Field for Saturday is higher. It's $147.
7: Mm. Wow.
5: Now, very similar. It's not like it's a great difference. Basically the same.
7: Yeah.
5: So does it tell you that maybe we're wrong, that maybe the assumption that every single one of us is making, I've made it too, so I'm not like picking on anybody. I just wanted to actually do the research and find out, like, maybe I'm wrong. And I'm starting to think I'm wrong. I'm starting to think that it's going to be like 90% Ray fans just based on the things I'm telling you.
1: Now, I'm just trying to follow the 147. You're saying that's typical for the Rays?
5: No, I'm not. First of all, what's typical for the Rays?
1: During
5: the regular season?
7: We have no idea.
1: No. I'm just saying based on the playoffs, because my theory would be that feels high for the Rays in the playoffs. And my theory would be a lot of Yankee fans down there that are sitting there going, we don't want to have to fly up to New York, or don't fly up to New York. They've never played a playoff game down here. These prices are actually us driving the prices higher.
5: So you're saying the price is being driven up at the Trop by Yankee fans
1: by
5: itself?
1: Yankee fans.
5: Maybe.
1: Because you only have so many chances to see a team in a playoff game if you live down there, and you've never had that opportunity?
5: Yeah.
1: Or maybe it goes up from $60 to that based on that?
5: This is why I'm just getting the information out, and we can figure it out ourselves.
1: Yeah. I'm just taking a guess.
5: We're going to find out Saturday. Like, we'll hear it. We'll get a good idea of it. I'm just starting to not think it's the slam dunk. Like, you made the joke earlier. Five home games for the Yankees.
1: I don't know about that.
5: Yeah.
1: When I say home games, though, like, what do we think? When I say home games, what does that constitute percentage-wise? 50-50?
5: I don't know, man. Why don't we use the defending NBA champions as an example? They had home games in Philadelphia, bro.
7: Yeah, it's true.
1: Drivable.
7: This is AI, so take it for what it is. It says the Rays, historically, don't release their total ticket numbers, season ticket holders, but they believe it's only about 300.
5: Wow.
1: Holy crap.
5: So everyone who goes to games literally just buys the ticket?
7: Walks up.
1: And I would say,
7: by the way, it makes sense if you're, like, during the summer.
5: Sure.
7: It's like, do I really want to go to a Rays game, or do I want to go to the beach?
1: And why do I need to commit to season tickets if I know I could always get them?
7: Yes.
1: I also think if you're a Rays fan, if you're ever going to believe.
5: You're going.
7: Yeah, of course.
5: That's why.
7: I think it's probably higher this year because it was evident from a large part of the season they were going to the postseason.
5: I also think, and this is the big difference between, and I made this point a few weeks ago about Knicks fans, how desperate they were, how they were the most desperate fan base in this town, and they can move over because the Jets have it now. Because just naturally, you win a championship, your desperation levels are just going to go down a little bit. The Yankee fan, no offense, guys, you're the least desperate fan base. Like, you're in the playoffs every year.
7: Right.
5: You get a chance to travel every year to new exotic cities. So I don't know, especially in the division series, if there's that same need and want to go to a road playoff game as the Knicks fan would have, or that you'd have just in general. Like, the comment that it's cheaper to go to a Yankee Ray game in Tropicana Field, it's not true. We said that about Philly and Cleveland with the Knicks run because it was true. It is not true with Yankees Rays. The prices are basically the same, and then you got to get there.
7: Yeah, the airfare.
5: So it's not like, oh, I can go see a Yankee playoff game for a lot cheaper. You can't. So then, honestly, what's the motivation that the Yankee fan has when they're in the playoffs every year? It's not a stadium you need to visit. I don't know. I just think the desperation to go to a road playoff game is going to be far different than we saw from the Knicks fan over the last 5 years, which is why, ultimately, I don't think there's going to be the takeover maybe everybody expects.
1: Well, I guess. I just think it's different. I don't think anybody's flying to Tampa. I think it's just a matter of how many people live in Florida are going. I think it's a little apples and oranges for me with the Knicks and Sixers.
5: Because people traveled.
7: Yeah.
1: Well, yes, this isn't easy travel.
7: What he's saying is that a lot of New York Yankee fans live in Florida.
5: That's true. Now, in fairness to the Knicks, I want to forget Philly for a second. They went to Cleveland, too. And they went to San Antonio. So the Knicks traveled, but not again, just driving.
7: That's also the desperation aspect.
5: I agree. I don't think the Yankee fan is desperate. I don't think that you or Big Mac are talking about traveling to Tampa, are you?
1: No.
5: You know, want to know why?
1: Because I can go here.
5: Yeah, and you're not desperate.
1: And I also have 49,000 ways to go here, not 18,000 at the Garden.
5: And you also have, like, you go all the time. Mm.

0: You know what I mean? Like the desperation, because you're in the playoffs every year. And there's another round in 2 weeks if they advance. It's why when you add all that stuff together, along with the prices, along with what happened when they played the Red Sox, I think we just need to slow down our assumption that there's going to be a takeover. I don't think there's going to be the takeover we all expect.
1: And one more thing, a little easier in life to start taking off in May and June from work than when you just got back into work in October.
2: Great point.
1: To make those travel plans.
0: Yeah, sounds like you're now starting to make excuses.
1: No, though. It's just that's life, too. You could drop everything in June. What are you doing? You just restarted work.
0: You're making a fine point. I just like when you make the point.
1: I know how it sounds, but I'm not being disingenuous. I am like, all these things do matter. People do have to work to make this money to go.
0: By the way, so some interesting NFL injury news. Minka Fitzpatrick appears like he's coming back, which is huge news for this Jet defense, especially a defense that's so thirsty to actually get an interception, something he got during the preseason. Breece Hall's week to week. I am going under the assumption, Teague, Breece Hall is not playing on Sunday against the Bears.
2: Yeah, this feels like a not going to play because he hasn't practiced all week. And it's just you worry that, first of all, that he's not going to be the same player. But worse, he tries to go. And again, we don't know exactly what the thigh injury is. It could be a thigh bruise, which they're just painful. It's lots of swelling. Your muscle doesn't contract. You start to atrophy a little bit. But if it's a strain, last thing you want to do is have them pull it.
0: Let's look
2: and
0: at a few,
2: really miss out.
0: Looking at a few more injuries presented by the Fanatics Sportsbook. In the Giants case, we obviously know the situation with Brian Burns. Mm-hmm. He is done for the season. We know the situation with Jackson Dart. He is done for the season. Any other injuries we're keeping an eye on with the Giants besides the obvious ones we're aware of?
2: Tay Banks with his calf.
0: Ooh. That's right, yes.
1: The big one. Need corners here. The Cardinals can move the football.
2: Right.
0: Now, it does look like Andrew Thomas is fine because he was dealing with something, but he's been practicing, so he should be good to go.
2: He had a groin issue.
0: And on the other side, when the Jets play the Chicago Bears, we know Caleb Williams is not playing. He's still out with his hamstring issue. It appears like it'll be another week of Case Keenum. Today's injury report has been presented by Fanatics, the only sports book to reward every bet. 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Fanatics Sportsbook's got some news, and if you've ever had a great bet, get ruined by something totally out of your control, you're going to want to hear this. 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
1: This is the WFAN Fan Focus. The Giants quieted questions about moving Arvell Reese to more of an edge role when they signed former Giant Jahad Ward off the Vikings practice squad late yesterday under Denard Wilson last year in Tennessee. Ward led the NFL in quarterback hits.
18: I was listening to John Harbaugh yesterday. It's funny. He's very... I'm like studying John Harbaugh now. Like, I've been doing it since he took the job, like all the press conferences during training camp, preseason, and now during the season. He's fascinating because he's very jovial and friendly. Mm-hmm. Like, he was joking about the Beatles early on in the press conference. Who's your favorite Beatle? My favorite Beatle is this Beatle. And then he'll answer questions, and he won't be direct. And then if you ask him the same question more than 4 times, he's going to turn on you. And that happened yesterday. Mm-hmm. So the first, I'm not joking, Tiki, I counted. This is, again, I'm a loser. I do a lot of this stuff. 6 consecutive questions about Odell Beckham Jr.
2: Wow.
18: 6! And I love Connor Hughes. He's our guy. He, unfortunately, was the 6th question.
2: Right.
18: And all Connor asked, and I thought it was a very fair question, he said, is it possible that all these questions... and all the conversations and the chance over a 4th receiver may have led to your decision to get rid of him. Now, It's interesting because he's right. Like, what other

0: fourth or fifth receiver get six consecutive questions at a press conference? The answer would be never.
1: Yeah, ever.
0: So
1: Odell's a little different, though.
0: Understandable. So I understood where Connor was coming from. You want to hear John's answer?
1: Yes.
0: You can tell he gets like...
1: He gets annoyed.
0: I've had enough of you people.
1: I've been asked and answered this multiple times. Please stop.
0: And where he really warmed up to me. This is where, like, I mean, I'm already a John Harbaugh guy. I'll criticize the play calling and the clock stuff from a few weeks ago, but he brought up Watergate. And, man, you bring up Watergate to me, like, we're fast friends.
2: It's what's best for the team. That's it. And if you think it's anything else, then you don't know me. You don't know what we're doing here. It's nothing more than that. It's not doing enough for our offense. It's not doing enough for our team. So we need to make a change. And he's not thrilled with it either. He wants to play. So there's no, like, deep conversation. There's no conspiracy theory. It's just we're trying to win games. We're trying to put the best 48 and the best 53 out there for us, for our team right now, and that's it. So any speculation about all that, that's just noise. Nobody cares about that. It's the last thing I care about. You know, so that's it. I told you what it is, and that's what it is. I'm not kidding anybody. I'm not hiding anything. It's not Watergate. You know, I'm trying to be the best team we can be this week. You know, and we add a couple guys, give us some things, and we'll see if it works. I'd like to get a few more points. We'd like to score some points in the red zone, you know. That's why we're doing what we're doing, so we can be better.
1: Mm. I love that.
0: It's almost Watergate, man.
1: It's almost like he was not... Actually, but subtly taking a shot at Odell as well.
0: Oh, I think he definitely took a shot at Odell.
1: He doesn't do enough for us.
0: Yeah.
1: And the reality is he didn't. He doesn't play special teams. He had one target in three games. And not that you're knocking his route running or his ability to be a factor. He just wasn't a factor. And after three games, I think you've evaluated enough.
0: Yeah, I think he took a shot at Odell, but I bet you took that same shot right to his face and said, here's why you're not playing. Mm-hmm. Here's why you haven't gotten targets. Here's why we're cutting you.
1: Right. He doesn't owe Odell anything.
0: No.
1: At all.
0: Nobody owes anybody anything.
1: Mm-hmm.
0: Like, Odell didn't owe the Giants anything, and the Giants don't owe Odell anything as well. But look, you know and I know and everybody in the audience knows why there were six questions about Odell Beckham Jr. Because mm-hmm. he's Odell Beckham Jr.
1: Of course.
0: But in the whole grand scheme of things, in terms of who he is now at this age of his career and who he was on this roster, it was irrelevant.
1: Yeah.
0: This wouldn't have been a big story if the guy's name was Jamai Jones.
1: Yeah, and he doesn't do anything emotionally for John Harbaugh.
0: No.
1: Yes, he played for him for, what, a year? But it's not like he has this emotional tie to Odell Beckham Jr. just because he likes the guy that we as a fan base did. It's not the same relationship that he has, that emotional relationship with Odell that everybody else does.
0: Now,
1: so he's just a piece.
0: Yes. Coaches in the NFL like to make T-shirts. They like to have slogans and then everyone wear the T-shirts. I remember when I went to Jet Camp a couple of years ago, Robert Saleh handed out the Good Vibes Only shirt.
1: Mm-hmm.
0: And I looked at it. And I was like, win some games and there'll be good vibes. But I understand, like, that was the slogan that the Jets were running with. So yesterday, John Harbaugh and the Giants debuted their slogan. Did you see it?
1: No, I did not.
0: And I'm curious if you would wear it and what you would think about it as a player. Forget about what you think of now.
1: Mm-hmm.
0: As a player, would you wear a T-shirt that simply said, 1-0?
1: I saw him wearing that. He was wearing it.
0: And he wasn't the only one. That's like the shirt now.
1: And it's interesting because I hear... everybody talking about it, particularly Jameis Winston. I think Arvell Reese said it as well.
0: Yeah.
1: Everybody who got interviewed after the game, and I think even earlier this week, have all said that. And they're asked questions not specific to winning next week against the Arizona Cardinals, but they're just answering a question, and then they're saying, we're focused on Arizona. We want to be 1-0 every week. So it's the mantra. And it's forcing everybody to focus on the game in front, even not all the noise that's around. So I don't mind it. Would I wear it? Probably not.
0: That was what I was curious
1: about. It's just like corny. But
0: you're dead to me.
1: It's corny. Would I put it in my locker? Sure. But I don't need a T-shirt to motivate me. I had the desire, and this is how I prefer my team to be great. I want my guys to want to be great. You don't need to be motivated by a T-shirt.
3: You hear that, Collars & Co.? Make a 1-0 shirt for people. Huh?
0: Well, I think now would be different. Like, you'd probably wear it now and be like, sure.
1: No,
0: okay.
1: No, I wouldn't.
0: Really?
1: No. No, I wouldn't.
0: Well, I read you wrong?
1: No.
0: I thought at this point...
1: I was the kind of guy that wouldn't turn around and answer questions from the media until I had my suit on and my tie knotted. I was looking the part. I didn't care about T-shirts.

0: slogans.
1: Do you? Will you, as a Giant fan, wear the slogan shirt or no?
2: 5 minutes ago, yeah. Now, no way.
0: He convinced you not to.
1: Let's go to Mike in Marlboro. Good afternoon, Mike.
3: Hey, how's it going, Evan and Kiki?
1: What's up, dude? What's up?
3: Hey, loving Yankees, how they're playing. Can't be happier with how everything's gone so far. My only critique is that if we're cutting anyone to get Aaron Judge on this roster, it has to be Amad Rosario. And Caballero, the guy who started at shortstop this year and was a spark plug for us throughout the entire year, has to get into this lineup.
1: Yeah,
0: where?
1: Well, I think as the right-handed bat at third base, if he's, because remember that was Amad Rosario's role in Game One, and that's been Amad Rosario's role. And so, if you're looking at the matchups and saying my right-handed third base option is going to be Jose Caballero, that makes Amad Rosario useless. Mm-hmm. And I kind of agree with him because I was looking at the Tampa lefties. The Rays are probably not starting a lefty. In fairness, you only need three starting pitchers in this series, and it looks like we are staring at, obviously, Drew, I'm afraid to say his name because you guys are going to kill me, Rasmussen, to start Game One.
2: No, Ragamuffin.
1: Who's been great. And I think we're looking at Freddy Peralta, who is the pitcher of the month in September. Mm-hmm. I'm going to reserve comment for now in Game Two. And it looks like Nick Martinez is starting Game Three. That's the way it's looking because it hasn't been confirmed yet by Kevin Cash. Those are all right-handers. Mm-hmm. But Ian Seymour, who's a tricky lefty, is probably going to come out of the bullpen. Yeah. And I was looking at Amad Rosario, 0-for-5 with 3 strikeouts against him. So if your big weapon is Amad Rosario against lefties, and he struggles against one of the key lefties he's going to see, he is kind of useless. So I'd agree with that. But if Judge can play the outfield, the odd man out is Trent Grisham.
2: Mm-hmm. He can't. Yeah, he can't field. Spencer Jones has to play center. Like, I'm really worried about Grisham even the rest of these playoffs after what we saw in the wild card round. We, you know, all the focus about Stanton Judge. This guy came back.
4: Well, he's also not healthy. He's not fully healthy.
2: And
4: he's healthy enough, but not fully healthy. And if you have a better option, you should go with the better option.
2: And he's not a good enough bat to pinch hit, and he's certainly just not good enough in the field to trust him out there.
1: Now, with that said, he did get on base 3 times yesterday, including laying down a great bunt.
2: Look, the bunt was great and everything. Everybody got on base last night. Everybody.
1: Mm. I will argue, and I guess I can make the argument now, I do not think they need to add more pitching for this series. I know they went with
2: days.
1: Well, excuse me?
2: Because of the off days?
1: Because of the off days. Remember, the Yankees have a ton of off days, so everyone's going to be rested, including your bullpen. And I just don't think, like, you need that many arms.
2: Mm. Well, who else are you adding? Tim Hill?
1: I think you could be adding Ryan Weathers.
2: Oh, Weathers is a good call. You almost forget about him. Good call.
1: But I just don't think it's that necessary. I got to be honest with you.
2: I don't know, man. Will Warren giving up a home run last night scared the death out of me.
1: You can't kill Will Warren for giving up a home run. They were up 8-1 in the game, bro.
2: Hold on. You're right, but remember, this is still a team that, as these series get longer, is going to need more than Blackburn, Hedrick, and Bednar. And Warren right now feels like that extra guy.
1: I don't know if you do. I don't know if you
2: really?
1: Do. If I push my starting pitching to go deep, and remember, I got an extra starter coming out of the bullpen, and we'll go over that in a few minutes on the Rodon versus Gerrit Cole debate. I don't think you need them. I think, yes, you want to add one extra arm, fine. I don't think it needs to be two.
2: It's easy to say, it's easier said than done that all these starters are always going to go into the seventh. And you don't want to just say, because they didn't, I don't want to use this word, punting on a game.
1: Yeah, but you're never having to, other than games 3 and 4, you never have to pitch your reliever in a back-to-back game.
2: Mm-hmm.
1: Ever. Other than one scenario in games 3 and 4, you never have to use relievers on back-to-backs.
2: But you know how this works. There could be a game where Fried or Cole, all of a sudden, it's the fifth inning. It's just whatever reason, things have fallen off the tracks, but the game's not out of hand, and you need to, like, put a fire out, and then it's only the fifth inning. Like, one of those games happens. It's tough to do with the way this bullpen is structured right now without an extra run.
1: After the game last night when the Yankees advanced, Aaron Boone was asked, who's your game one starter? Before I played the clip, Tiki was like, well, it's clearly going to be Gerrit Cole.
2: Mm-hmm.
1: Aaron Boone says, no, I have to think about it. Here's what he said.
5: We'll talk about that. Obviously, Garrett's lined up for that. Carlos is very much in play for that. We have a ton of confidence in both guys. I think they're both throwing the ball really well.
1: Let's go over the positives and negatives for each guy starting.
4: That's also just for fairness to Aaron Boone. Why give the Rays 3 days to prepare for
1: it? You don't think it's a real decision?
4: He might already have made it, but why disclose it now?
1: No, I agree. You don't have to right now. 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We'll go over the positives and negatives coming up. 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
2: Megan Maroney, Michelle Branch, BB Rexha, and Ash. 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That's 866-540-9326 for your chance to win a pair of tickets to see Odyssey's We Can Survive concert at UBS Arena on October the 28th, featuring Megan Maroney, Michelle Branch, BB Rexha, and Ash. 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
6: Steelers and Browns at the Dog Pound, and I think Jaylen Warren will play a massive role again for Pittsburgh. The Steelers offense came to life on Sunday versus the Bengals with Warren running for 127 yards. Rico Dowdle is out again, so Warren should see at least 15 carries, and the Browns are one of the 10 worst rushing defenses in EPA per play. Short week division game on the road. The Steelers have to run it to be effective. I'll take Jaylen Warren over rushing yards. I'm Pat Boyle. 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
1: I get the sense from you, Tiki. I don't get any sense from Sean because I haven't talked to him about it yet. But I get the sense from you, Tiki, that it is a no-brainer that Gerrit Cole should start game one of the American League Division Series and Carlos Rodon would not be your pick.
4: Yeah. Look, Gerrit Cole, I don't say he's earned it because he hasn't been phenomenal. It's not like he's pitching to the level of Cam Schlittler, but he has a track record. And he was your ace coming into this season before we knew that Cam Schlittler was the ace and ultimate Cy Young. So Gerrit Cole has a track record of being an elite pitcher and rising to the moment. And so, to me, that doesn't necessarily apply for Carlos Rodon.
1: I think that there's a few factors if you make a pro-con list, which I do all the time when we have to make big decisions, a pro-con list on Cole versus Rodon. And there are a few pros for Carlos Rodon getting the baseball. Number one, let me start off with something kind of obvious and simple. He's pitched better over the last few weeks.
4: That's facts.
1: Simple fact. Right. Simple fact, he's been better. Number two, the Rays have struggled against lefties. Their team OPS is like 80 points less against left-handed pitching. So you could play into the matchups and say, hey, I just feel better about Carlos Rodon against this particular lineup than Gerrit Cole. And if you go specific to the Ray players and their current numbers against Rodon versus current against Cole, it is more favorable to Carlos Rodon than Gerrit Cole. I think those two things are completely fair and are worthy of putting on your little note section. The other thing, though, is that Gerrit Cole's career and Carlos Rodon's career also has a trend, which I'm going to trust. Gerrit Cole is a better pitcher on the road than he is at home. And Carlos Rodon is a better pitcher at home than on the road.
4: Yeah.
1: And so that favors you towards Gerrit Cole. The other thing that favors you towards Gerrit Cole is kind of what you said. Look, it's Gerrit Cole. It's just his track record.
4: Right.
1: Now, you can be skeptical because he is coming off of Tommy John surgery, and a lot of his track record is, you know, before that. So I think that the matchup against Tampa and the fact that Rodon has just been better over this period of time are worthy things to think about. But at the end of the day, after putting my chart together, here's my decision.

0: decision. You tell me if you agree. Mm-hmm. I would give Gerrit Cole the baseball in game one. But I'll tell you right now, he is not a guarantee to start game four. I would kind of play it as, let me see the way Gerrit pitches. Let me see how effective he is, and let me see if I need to use Carlos Rodon in game one, game two, or game three, because I would put it absolutely on the table in a game four at Yankee Stadium to pitch Carlos Rodon over Gerrit Cole. So that's kind of the way I view this decision that Aaron Boone has to make. What do you think of that, Sean?
1: I like your idea of being flexible with Rodon. My only question is, do you have to piggyback him early? You know what I mean? Like if Max Fried.
0: What do you mean? Oh, well, then I think it. Then Gerrit Cole starts game four.
1: Right, but that's what I'm saying, though. You need to, because Gerrit Cole's such a ritual guy. I almost think, well, I guess what, either way, you just have Gerrit Cole prepare for game four.
0: Yes.
1: He doesn't have to prepare.
0: Yeah, anyway. I think the mental game is Gerrit Cole, you're pitching game one and game four, but cards subject to change. Because, again, you have to put some level of, I guess, you got to think about the fact that Rodon's been better.
1: Mm-hmm. I agree.
0: I mean, he has been. We've all seen it. So we're just going to ignore that because Gerrit Cole makes a lot of money and has a better resume in his career?
2: I don't think it's that. I think what Sean is saying is it's in the postseason, it's anything goes. So if you have to adjust and say, oh, crap, whichever one of our starting pitchers, you're talking Cole or Rodon, doesn't get through, they're struggling to get through three innings, and now you don't want to get into your bullpen, let's throw another starter out there. Who would be better off in that role?
0: Well, you do have Will Warren. You do have Ryan Yarbrough, who can eat innings.
2: I'm talking about of those two.
1: Yarbrough feels like a white flag waving, though. Like, if it's early enough in the game, you feel like your offense could punch back, it's Rodon.
0: I think it depends on the situation. You're right about that. If it's 6-0, you may say to yourself, what am I doing here? I'm just going to use Ryan Yarbrough to eat some innings up.
1: Yes.
0: I do think that the it can change based on your needs, which is what I mentioned. Mm-hmm. Like I admit, like if I have to use Carlos Rodon in one of the first three games, obviously I'm not going to have him available to pitch a game four. But I do think that if Gerrit Cole struggles in game one, I don't know if I'm giving him the baseball in game four if I have a ready Carlos Rodon.
1: Here's where I will back you up. The one thing we've learned through this team already through two games, whether it's the platoon lineup each way, whether it's Aaron Judge not being on the playoff roster despite what he wanted, is that the Yankees, almost taking a Harbaugh-esque approach, are the ultimate team right now. And, if you're just handing Gerrit Cole the ball because he's Gerrit Cole, that's the wrong answer for why you're handing him the ball. Mm-hmm. Everybody on this team, even, if Jazz could sit a game, if Garcia could sit a game, Gerrit Cole doesn't have the birthright because he was signed here to be the ace if the hotter hand is Rodon. So I would, if they started Rodon, I wouldn't disagree with it, even I do disagree, you know what I mean? Like, mm-hmm. I get it. I do get it.
0: Yeah, I mean, I think when Aaron Boone made that comment after the game, there's a benefit to being coy. There's a benefit to not announcing something until you have to. But I think the Yankees are thinking about it. I think they're thinking about starting Carlos Rodon.
1: Well, they probably were already thinking about it, mm-hmm. because they had Cole penciled in pitch game three, and they probably figured Rodon would start
0: game one. That's different, though, because that would have made the decision very simple right in front of you, as Aaron mm-hmm. Boone would say. Like, obviously, then, you need a starting pitcher. None of the three guys you threw in the wild card series would be available to do it on regular rest, so then it would clearly be Carlos Rodon. But this is a different series with a different matchup and a different environment, and those differences lean a little bit towards Carlos Rodon. Like, his numbers against key Tampa Bay Ray players tell you a story. I mean, Junior Caminero is 1-for-8 against Carlos Rodon. It may not be a huge sample size, but it's something. Yandy Diaz hasn't killed him. The entire Tampa Bay Rays active roster against Carlos Rodon is a 197 average and a 546 OPS. That has to mean something, mm-hmm. a little bit. And then the simple fact that Rodon's just been better recently. And by the way, the numbers against Gerrit Cole, they're not overwhelming, but they're better. Like Yandy Diaz has an 800 OPS and a 300 batting average. Mm. Cedric Mullins, of all people, actually has great success against Gerrit Cole. And overall, the team has greater team success against Cole than Carlos Rodon. I have to factor it in a little bit.
2: Well, if Boone hasn't made a decision, I think it's those things that he's weighing. Obviously, he has a feel of what he wants to do, and it probably is Gerrit Cole. But you start to, now that you have time, because it's Saturday, you have 3 days, You just let me recheck my decision.
0: Right.
2: And that's when the analytics, all the things that you're referring to, success against the Rays come into play. And so maybe he changed his mind, but to me, it still feels like Gerrit Cole is the best option.
0: Yeah. And I think sometimes it's just the natural decision from a manager to say, who do I trust more?
2: Mm-hmm.
0: Simple question.
2: Yeah.
0: You can look at all the numbers all day. Yes, Gerrit Cole hasn't been as effective recently, but he's been my guy since 2020. He's been my ace, my unquestioned ace for 7 years.
2: Mm-hmm.
0: Am I really not trusting him in game one of the division series against the Rays? And I think ultimately that's a big part of why Aaron Boone will end up deciding on Gerrit Cole. I just want to make it clear, it's not the easy decision it may sound like on paper. So I think when you look closer at it, there is a compelling case that Carlos Rodon should start over Gerrit Cole. And in my mind, depending on the way Gerrit Cole pitches, I may completely change it in game four. If he's given up 3-4 home runs in this game and he's struggling in game one against Tampa, I know Gerrit may not take it well, but I would probably hand the baseball to Carlos Rodon.

0: So,
1: Gerrit Cole, if he don't pitch game one, when's he going to pitch?
0: I mean, card subject to change. I mean, maybe out of the bullpen. Maybe game four.
2: I just can't see him pitching out of the bullpen. But keep going.
1: Can you believe that we got through the first round without Aaron Judge, and we don't know if he's going to really play, and then possibly Gerrit Cole's not even going to pitch, and we're going to try to get to the World Series like that? I don't understand. Those guys, well, the guys were brought there for that, and it's funny how we're doing good without them there. You know what I'm saying?
0: Are you arguing the point, or are you just amazed that we're in that spot that we may not need Gerrit Cole?
1: Right, and we could. If you don't start game one, he ain't gonna. When is the other guys? You got days rest, like you said. You got other guys. You got to bring the other two guys back. Fried and.
0: I agree with you. I think Cam Schlittler pitching game two is a lock. It is a lock, and Max Fried pitching game three is a lock. I think it's Rodon and Cole in a series in which you only need three starting pitchers. You're going to need them to win a championship, though. I mean, that's the one thing I'll correct you on, because if they get to the ALCS, then all four of those guys are pitching. And if you get to the World Series, all four of those guys are pitching.
2: Right.
0: It's not like we're saying Gerrit Cole's never going to start in the playoffs, but if we're being fair about the way he's throwing versus the way Rodon's throwing and who has a more favorable matchup against the opponent you're about to face, there is a case to starting Rodon over Cole. Yeah. Doesn't mean he's never going to pitch, because he's going to have to pitch to win a World Series. I think the overarching point that our last caller was making, and it's true, is that we've seen a changing of the guard.
2: Mm-hmm.
0: This used to be the Aaron Judge, Gerrit Cole Yankees, and it's not.
2: Yeah.
0: The Cam Schlittler, Ben Rice Yankees.
2: Yeah, we already talked about this with the lineup, but it doesn't feel like it's fully there with the rotation yet. Not yet, because we need more evidence that Gerrit Cole is not that guy yet.
0: Well, I'll tell you one thing we know. The ace of this team is Cam Schlittler.
2: Of course.
0: That's changed.
2: No doubt.
0: And that's the first time in Cole's time here where he's not the ace. Like, he's always been the unquestioned ace. This would never be a conversation of who's starting game one or game five. Never.
3: Didn't he already live this, though, when Verlander was the ace and Cole basically became the ace of the Astros?
0: Well, yeah, he did live it. But what is that?
3: He lived, like, the Schlittler role. Like, he should understand that that works both ways. You know what I mean?
0: Yeah, but I don't think this is an issue between him and Schlittler. It's an issue of will he start a game in a series.
3: Oh, I got you.
0: It's not about who's the ace, him or... Like, Schlittler already got the advantage of starting game one. Since Boone treated it like a traditional game one. So I think we're past that. It's not about is he the ace or not. It's about is he one of the three guys to start a game in a series in which you only need three starting pitchers. Rick's down in Florida. Hey, Rick.
4: Hey, guys. I'm going to let you guys know. I've gone to the Yankee games every time they're in Tampa. So there's a bunch of us that are buying the tickets. And I guarantee you game one and game five will be a home game for the Yankees, because it's on the weekend. People are going to be off. We're going to head. Now, when you look at the prices that you saw today, they go higher once they knew that they were playing the Yankees, because we bought the tickets before the playoffs started and we got tickets for like $75, $76 lower.
0: Wow.
2: Right.
4: Yeah.
2: You so bought the ticket.
4: Definitely much cheaper.
2: Rick, you bought the tickets anticipating the Yankees, correct?
4: Of course.
2: Yeah.
4: Of course I did. Yeah. I wouldn't be a Yankee fan if I didn't have faith in my team.
2: Yeah. I'm asking because I'm wondering, because I've always thought this, like the Rays fans are just displaced other team fans. Let's say the Yankees who want to watch baseball and the Rays are good. It's like, hey, it's nice down here. Let's go to a baseball game. So, and I wonder if that would be the same for the postseason. I doubt it, but I think Rick is right. A lot of the Yankee fans that lived in the area, as soon as they saw the Red Sox as the wild card opponent, were like, all right, they're moving to the second round. I'm going to get my tickets. And if I don't want them, it is what it is.
3: My cousin Billy texted me like 45 minutes ago, told me Evan's nuts.
0: About what?
3: About two things. He said there are a lot of Red Sox fans. He's lived down there his whole life. He said,
0: but I said that, so I'm right about one. I'm not nuts about that. So one for one on not being nuts.
3: He said it's about 4-1, the ratio Red Sox to Yankees, first of all. He said they do have a nice little pocket.
0: 4-1, who to who?
3: Red Sox fans. More Yankee fans than Red Sox fans in that area.
0: Four Yankee fans to only one Red Sox fan.
3: Yeah, and he says, he's not a typical Morris. He's actually like very reserved on that. He's a cop down there, the whole thing. He said, there's plenty of them, don't get me wrong. He said, but the deal is, you got to remember the Saturday games. He said, this is the whole state. They're attracting the Port St. Lucie people, the West Palm Beach people. He said they're running buses out of the East Coast of Florida.
0: So he's thinking it's going to be an overwhelming takeover.
3: He thinks Saturday, he can't speak to Monday, but he thinks Saturday is big time. The whole state is coming to Tampa with Yankee fans.
0: Wow.
3: This is what he said. I mean, again.
0: No, look.
2: I mean, it's a playoff game.
3: He said 6:30 Saturday. Yeah. The hotels have already been booked, everything.
0: Here's the thing. None of us know. Like, he calls me nuts. I'm just predicting it's not going to be the takeover we expect. I could be wrong. How the hell do I?

0: I'm going to take it. Tickets on people coming in.
1: There's no evidence. We don't have any recent evidence of this.
0: We've never had a playoff series with fans in attendance between the Yankees and the Rays. Our only playoff series was in the pandemic in San Diego.
2: But two Saturdays, I think, are going to help the Yankee fan case. I think that part is probably true.
0: Now, we need to be fair about this to determine if it's a takeover. What does it, like, it's more than 50%?
1: Yeah, it's like, what does it's it have to sound like 60%. I think that's a takeover.
2: I think it's got to be the way the Niner game looked at the Meadowlands yesterday.
0: Yeah, then it would be.
2: Was that 60-40?
1: Well, remember that was how Cowboy games used to look at MetLife.
0: I know. Dude, we're so used to these takeovers because they happen to us. Yeah. Like, all the teams kind of go through it. Obviously, like, my basketball team has it more than anybody, but, you know, the football teams have it. And even back in the day with the Knicks, like, when a superstar would come in, like, it would just be like, Kobe's in town. Mm-hmm. Would just be Kobe jerseys everywhere.
1: Right, you're just used to it because you're a Net fan.
0: Yes. Oh, they have it the worst.
1: Yeah.
0: No doubt about it.
1: Every game.
0: It's almost every game. No, you're not right about it. You're not wrong about that. It was also a big deal in Baltimore. When I lived down in Maryland, I would go to Oriole games. I'm not even kidding you, man. It didn't matter who they played.
1: Yeah. Well, because it's a transient fan base.
0: 1,000%. Yeah. I remember going to an Oriole White Sox game and there were like 5,000 White Sox fans.
1: Really?
0: I was like, where did they come from?
1: Right. That's a little bit of a trip, too.
0: Well, you know, it's not that. It's living in D.C. It's a 45-minute drive, and if the White Sox were in town, because this is before the Nationals existed, by the way, when I lived down there, it was like 02, 03. It was your one chance to see them. And if you're living in D.C., because D.C. is just filled with people from different parts of the country.
1: Mm-hmm.
0: Like, they all go there and, you know, work in government.
1: Right.
0: Our ballooned federal government employs a billion different people. They're not all from the Beltway. They're from everywhere. And so then they would fill Camden Yards. It's hilarious. We will make our pick on tonight's Thursday night football game, but back to your calls in a second. 888-808-1019.
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4: 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The Pittsburgh Steelers traded cornerback Joey Porter Jr. to the Dallas Cowboys following a contract dispute that sidelined him for early 2026. Entering the final year of his rookie deal, Porter held out for an extension. In exchange, Pittsburgh acquired a 2027 sixth-round pick and a 2028 second-round draft pick. I'm Maddie Bates.
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5: This is the WFAN Fan Focus, and Major League Baseball is only one wild card game three on the docket. It is 8 p.m. tonight. Phillies and Braves settle their series down in Atlanta. Thursday night football, a game that can be heard right here on The Fan. It's the Browns and Steelers, a game that kind of looked like crap a month ago and maybe not so much anymore as the Brownies go for three straight wins. On the ice, the Devils open up their season at home, 7 p.m. versus the Flyers at The Rock. And the Rangers' home opener is tonight at MSG versus the Lightning at 7 as they try to score their first goal of the year and avoid last year when they couldn't score at home for about 2 months.
6: Do you think they score a goal tonight?
5: I have a fear they don't. I have to be honest with you.
6: And they're playing Tampa.
5: They are. So How about that? We went from Rangers Bruins to Rangers Lightning.
6: You got to love it.
5: When do we play the Blackhawks?
6: You never know. It's crazy.
7: That is nuts.
6: Are you more
7: interested? You'll be all right.
6: Are you, well, they won't be, but okay. That's very nice of you. Mm. Are you more interested in Brown Steelers or a winner take all Phillies Braves?
7: Brown Steelers.
6: Brown Steelers? Both 2-1? Pretty appealing matchup.
7: It's an interesting matchup because we started this season talking about how poorly Aaron Rodgers was playing, and he looked really old those first two games. But in game three against Cincinnati Bengals, they put up 30 points. He looked spry. Like, he scrambled around a lot when the pocket broke down or he was looking for extra guys downfield. There was one in the last drive. I mean, he scrambled for like 4 seconds. Mm. I'm like, who the hell is this guy? And he looked a lot better. And he threw for 3 touchdowns, 1 interception. It was not his fault. It was tipped, went through the hands of his wide receiver and was intercepted by the Bengals. But Aaron Rodgers looked like the Aaron Rodgers that we've previously seen in previous seasons. And I think it was helped a lot by Jalen Warren, their running back, who rushed for 127 yards. Now, they don't do a ton of play action, but when you rush for 120-something yards, the opponent has to put extra guys in the box, which makes it a lot easier for Aaron Rodgers to find space in zones, and even in man coverage, he can take some shots down the field, which we saw a lot of. So when I look at this game, I think the key is going to be Jalen Warren for the Pittsburgh Steelers against the Cleveland Browns tonight. That is our Evan and Tiki player to watch, sponsored by Elect 825, building our future, and by Collars & Co., makers of the Dress Collar Polo.
6: Are you more interested in Steelers-Browns or Phillies-Braves, Sean?
5: I want to say Phillies Braves because I got baseball fever right now, but I have to be serious. Like, the Browns win tonight,
7: mm-hmm.
5: they become one of the most interesting stories in sports.
7: I 100% agree.
6: And you know who they play next?
5: Oh, is it the Jets next week?
7: Yeah.
5: Wow. My guess would be a lot of toggling on sound. Obviously, Rangers would be main mm-hmm. priority, but probably the football. And unless it gets out of hand, unless the Browns look like they don't belong in the first half, right, then all eyes go to baseball.
6: Kudos to Bryce Harper, man. He went from the GOAT to the other GOAT. because he commits a miscue in right field that looks like was going to seal his legacy in Philly and then get dumped during the offseason. Mm-hmm. And then he hits the second of the back-to-back home runs to tie the game up as Kyle Schwarber, who had been awful in the postseason, got off the deck. And the Phillies made a shocking comeback. That was a shocking comeback. Considering the way they had collapsed down the stretch and the way they had fallen behind in that game, I was just assuming they're done. They are done. And they come back against Dylan Lee, and then Bohm hits the home run. Then we got the delayed reaction on the strikeout, and the Phillies force a best-of-three, game-three winner-take-all. And what was funny to me is they were playing at 2 o'clock. People in Philly and Atlanta didn't like that. Once the game went final and there was a game three, it was explained that they wouldn't know the start time of today's game until the conclusion of not just Yankees-Red Sox, but Padres-Cubs. Because if either of those teams forced a game three, the Phillies were going to play at 2 o'clock again. If they both didn't, which was the case, the game would be at 8 o'clock. So these poor bastards went to bed not knowing if they were waking up for a 2 o'clock game or an 8 o'clock game.
8: Well, that's miserable.
6: Yeah.
8: And because also, if it's a 2 o'clock game,
6: yeah,
8: you're waking up and going to the ballpark.
6: Yeah.
5: You probably keep checking your phone. What I didn't understand was why couldn't they at least know by the end of the Yankee game whether the game was 5 or 8 o'clock?
6: Because of what they were going to do, 2 and 8 o'clock, apparently.
5: But how absurd is that?
6: The whole thing was absurd.
5: Why would you have to play at 2 o'clock if there was only two games to play?
6: I completely agree with you. Like, I would have moved that game back, but to tell two franchises, and I hate both teams, right, so I'm laughing about it,
8: yeah,
6: but
8: you
6: I also
8: don't
6: have,
8: really care.
6: I don't, no, I do not care. I thought it was hilarious, but I also want to be fair. That was insane. They told these guys, wait till end of Padres Cubs to find out if you have to wake up in a few hours or if you got all day to chill before an 8 o'clock first pitch. That is unbelievable.
8: That really is.
6: 888-808-1019, the number. Let's go to Dylan in Old Bridge. What's up, Dylan?
9: Hey, what's up, fellas? Thanks for having me on.
6: No problem.
9: I wanted to say, do Rodon game one. I mean, he passes the eye test recently. The analytics back it up. And, all right, you have Garrett Cole feeling a little jaded. You'll get his best stuff next time he's on the mound. I see it as a win-win.
6: Yeah, I mean, the only...
8: I don't think he's going to be so upset that it disrupts his process.
6: Garrett Cole would be upset. I disagree with you.
8: Because
6: you're really bumping his ass back.
8: That.
6: If you say, Rodon's getting game one now.
8: Evan, I completely understand that. He would be upset. But is it affecting how he pitches?
6: No. You're talking about in game four if you then go back to him in game four?
8: Yes, yes.
6: No, I don't. I think he's a pro.
8: Right, so I don't think you lose no matter what. Like, if you play the analytic game that you were alluding to earlier.
6: Stop calling analytics. It's just stats.
8: Okay, you play the stat. Well, it's your
6: basic stats.
8: You're analyzing the matchup, so it's all analytics.
6: I know, but
8: it's
6: there's data, a negative connotation
8: it's data,
6: to it.
8: True, you're right. But, you're playing the data, the matchup game, and you decide to go with Carlos Rodon. Of course Garrett Cole is going to be pissed off about it, but I think Garrett Cole is not the kind of player, athlete, or performer who's going to let... like someone, his attitude towards his manager or the organization affect how he plays.
6: No, I agree with you. I think if your plan is to have both of them start games, I would definitely flip-flop it, though, because I think you feel better about Cole on the road and Rodon at home. Let's go to Matt in St. Augustine. Hey, Matt.
10: Gentlemen, how we doing? Boys, who are we kidding here? I love football, too, bro. Tonight is Braves, Phillies, winner-take-all, playoff baseball, 8 o'clock, as opposed to a Thursday night sloppy game with a bunch of commercials. Come on, fellas. And a bunch of flag. I know we love football, but come on. Tiki, you got to be fair, bro. Tonight's game is going to be phenomenal. I can't wait. I hate both teams, too.
8: You do know what I did for a living for a decade, right?
10: I know. That's why I don't believe you. Anyway, fellas, of all the hundreds of calls I've made to the station over the years, my two most prominent calls are probably about my disdain towards instant replay and my disdain towards analytics. Now, let me talk about analytics for a second. First of all, let me remind everybody listening that the worst decision in Major League Baseball World Series history, okay, now I go back to 88 with a memory, so maybe there was something in the 50s, was Kevin Cash taking out Blake Snell in the inning with 80 pitches.
6: I agree. Okay. I was thinking where you were going. That's my number one, too. I hate that one.
10: Okay. It was the most... In fact, that's why I can't put Cash up there as a top manager, just because of that reason.
6: I get it. So
10: here's my deal with these geeks, okay? Instead of having an idea and then analyzing that idea, what they do is they analyze the obvious stats and then think they're smart because they can make an assumption about that stat. For example, I'm going to give you an example. Basketball, and I'll give you one about baseball. basketball. Evan, the team that makes the most threes, they usually win, yes or no?
11: Yeah.
10: Yeah, duh. Okay, last night there was a stat when the Yankees hit two or more home runs.
6: Do they win? Yes.
10: Their record was like 55-6.
6: Yeah.
10: Duh.
6: Yeah.
10: Every team in baseball that hits two or more home runs in a game is going to have a significantly higher winning percentage. Duh. How about an analytics of teams that get two or more hits with two outs for an RBI? How about that one? You know what I'm saying?
6: Yeah.
10: No, for real. I'm being dead serious.
6: No,
10: it is such a joke. It is such a joke, and I hope and pray that owners are starting to wake up and smell the coffee, and instead of hiring someone that never played Little League, hire someone that played the game at least at a college level,
6: or at least have a balance. Like, I think you need front offices that have good balances between both, because all of those things can be useful. I know how I can sell Tiki Barber on tonight's Brave Philly game. Normally, if I said to Tiki, there's an opener in a postseason game, it's like a turnoff. Like, I don't see an opener. The Atlanta Braves are starting a fellow by the name of Ray Kerr. Ray Kerr.
8: He's a starter, though, right?
6: Is he
8: an opener?
6: He's an opener.
8: Yeah.
6: He has made only 9 appearances for the Braves this year, was not in baseball in the major leagues in 25, and before that made a combined 39 total appearances throughout his major league career, and apparently was recently working out of 7-Eleven. That guy is opening for the Atlanta Braves. Now, is that not your feel-good story to watch?
8: I mean, if he goes and he deals, then fantastic.
6: Yeah. Ray Kerr was cleaning theater floors and stocking freezer shelves at 7-Eleven. And now he's a major league pitcher.
5: Wow. Where's the movie for that?
6: There may be some. Like,
8: so wait, that was when?
6: No, that was actually like 8 years ago.
8: Oh, okay. Oh.
6: It's before.
5: Well, changes the movie.
6: It wasn't last week. It wasn't.
8: Even if it was like a month, 2 months ago, would have been a great story.
5: I was going to say, was he there anytime, on 7-Eleven?
8: Anytime this season, if he had been in 7-Eleven, it would have been amazing.
6: Remember the guy for the Twins who started against the Yankees who was an Uber driver?
5: Oh, that's
6: Randy
5: right.
6: Dobnik was his name. Let's make picks on tonight's game. Thursday night football between the Cleveland Browns and the Pittsburgh Steelers. The Steelers are laying 2.5 in Cleveland. Is that the correct line and info? We're good on that?
5: Steelers laying 2.5 on the road in Cleveland.
6: Sean is 11-4. Me and Tiki are 7-8. Sean Morash.
5: My early read on this is I'm paying to see the Browns prove this to me. I'm going to trust Aaron Rodgers here, even if it's on a short week, to figure out a way to win this game by a field goal. Give me the Steelers, and I won't start betting the Browns until the Browns actually win this
8: game. Yeah, I think I'm right. I think I agree with you here. We finally saw Aaron Rodgers feel comfortable in the system. The run game clicked. The Browns don't have a good run defense. They're going to run the ball down their throat, and Aaron Rodgers is going to have plenty of time and space to start making some big plays. So I'm going to go with the Steelers getting laying at 2.5.
6: At about 9:30, before Tiki and I signed on the air, I went on a radio show where they asked me who's going to win.
8: WWE radio.
6: That's
8: show,
6: right. I was on WWE radio today because we're like neighbors on Sirius XM. Mm-hmm. How many people listening to us right now also heard me make this pick on WWE
8: that's
6: radio?
8: Right. Channel 94 for WFAN, by the way, 93 for WWE.
6: They just moved today. You think a lot of people are very few? Do we have a crossover?
5: Would be my answer.
6: I think there's a few people. I think there's a few people that listen to Dolph Ziggler and Dave LaGreca and said, I'm going to listen to Evan and Tiki. Mm-hmm. Why the hell not? Anyhow, I picked the Browns there. My reasoning was Aaron Rodgers' punchable face. But no, I'm starting to buy Cleveland. Like, I'm starting to buy that maybe they're not as bad as we all thought, and the Steelers may be worse than we all thought. So I'm getting the points at home, son, and I get to go against you guys. So give me the Cleveland Browns getting the 2.5 at home against the Pittsburgh Steelers.
8: Yeah, you got to give Todd Monken some credit. He's actually, despite the negativity surrounding that QB decision.
12: In the words of my friend Juju Smith-Schuster, the Browns is the Browns.
8: He's actually done some really good things with that team.
6: I mean, they're 2-1.
8: You give him credit as the head coach / offensive play caller.
6: Do me a favor, Sean. This is for all the Jet fans out there, even though you're a troll. What do we want as Jet fans in terms of bettering our chances next week at MetLife against the Browns? Forget about history with Aaron Rodgers and Steelers. That's irrelevant. That's just petty. I'm talking about, because Joe always does this, like, are we better off with them winning or they're losing? You do the same thing with your root guy that you do on Fridays. What should we do? What should we want?
5: First-time NFL coach having a team full of, for better or worse.
8: But he's a very accomplished,
5: very accomplished
8: veteran head coach.
5: This is still a quarterback with some immaturity issues. How they handle success, I think you want the Browns to win and feel a little more full of themselves heading into next week.
6: That was my gut feeling. That was my. I had the same impression that as a fan.
5: And the Steelers are probably more of a threat too. You want them to lose if you're dreaming wild card.
7: Mm.
6: Yeah, I wasn't even thinking about that aspect of it. Like, but I got to crawl.
7: But Sean thinks about all these things.
6: He does. He thinks about every angle. I have to crawl before I walk, and a part of crawling is winning games. Mm. Like beating Chicago tomorrow, and we'll break down the game a lot more tomorrow right here on the air, or the game on Sunday. We'll break down the game tomorrow. And then, obviously, Cleveland the following week. Like, you want to have a real season, not just a cute season? How about you win both those games? Mm-hmm. How about that? And I think they're capable of it. So my view isn't even about, like, the wild card or anything like that. It's simply beating the Browns at MetLife Stadium next Sunday. And I kind of agree with you that getting them another victory and another reason of people believing in the Browns benefits the Jets next Sunday. So I'm trying to follow your thinking, and I agree with you. Jeff in Maplewood. Hey, Jeff.
11: Hey, guys. Thanks for taking the call.
6: No problem.
11: I want to go back to the Rodon Cole decision.
6: Yes.
11: For game one.
6: Yes.
11: Again?
6: Yes.
11: All right, so Monday's an off day. Game one for me feels like a kitchen sink game, right? You win game one, you can win the series, right? Because then you have two games of Schlitty and you have Freed. So game one is the game. We all agree that the Rays are a platoon team, right? To the matchups point about Rodon.
6: Screw with him.
11: So if you put Rodon as the opener,
6: yes.
11: You take Hicks. You take Hicks.
6: I love it. I talked about that about a month ago in like a random Met game where I was like, this should be a new strategy where you kind of fool your opponent into thinking someone's going to be a starter, but they're really not. More on that tomorrow. I love that. We got to think about screwing with the Rays with a little tag team action of Rodon and Cole.
7: I mean, they've been the better team in the division, so you might as well do whatever mind tricks, on-field tricks that you can do to try to win.
6: Carton Show's next. We're back tomorrow at 10 a.m.
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0: Martin Show with Big Mac all the way to 6 o'clock on a gorgeous Thursday afternoon in New York City. Phone number to join, as always, 888-808-1019. That was simple. Oh, the Boston Red Sox are coming to town. Oh, I'm so worried about their starting pitching and the lefties and this and that. And it's the best two-game back-to-back performances offensively. Mm-hmm. The Yankees had the entire season.
1: Yeah.
0: And they mowed him down, and you got great pitching again, and great hitting again, and timely hitting again. And now, imagine this. Imagine, in the ALDS, you get Gerrit Cole, you get Cam Schlittler, mm-hmm. you get Max Fried, you get Gerrit Cole, you get Cam Schlittler. Those are your starting pitchers in a five-game series against the Tampa Bay Rays starting Saturday night, 6:30. What a great time to be alive, Big Mac.
1: I couldn't be happier to be here, Craig. I'm very excited that I'm not back at Yankee Stadium.
0: What is it? You don't sound excited.
1: I'm very excited.
0: There's going to be a butt here.
1: No, there isn't.
0: There's going to be a concern level here.
1: I have no idea what that gave an indication that there's going
0: to
1: be a butt.
0: I seem happier than you are.
1: I'm thrilled. I said I'm happy to be here and not at Yankee Stadium for game number three after dominance in every way, shape, and form.
0: Yes.
1: And now not only that, this is as sweet. Like, if you get into all the different particulars, and we'll dive deeper into them as we go through the show, obviously. But if you just take the idea that this team beat their dreaded rival, the Boston Red Sox, in the wild card series. The offense performed in a way and in a manner that the fan base has been starved for years. Single, small ball, as well as the home run. The relentless attack once the starting pitcher came out of the game. The Yankee manager, not really a story. We can praise him, and a lot of people seem to want to. He did a decent enough job. He didn't do anything. All he did was not make the mistake that the other manager made. And we just sit here and we watch the other team make mistakes, the other team not cover first base in the right way. And the Boston Red Sox not only get their tails beat in,

0: at Yankee Stadium for two. Not only did that home run from Bellinger, where I was sitting in right field, the first time I have felt Yankee Stadium shake in a long time.
1: Very loud.
0: Very loud.
1: Great crowd.
0: And I literally felt it shake on that Bellinger home run. And in the second deck, from the third deck, you could see the beer and everything. It felt like Tino Martinez hitting the Grand Slam in Game 1 of the World Series in 1998. But not only that, then you get to see that the dysfunction of the Boston Red Sox and them eating each other in the postgame. It could not
1: You're talking
0: have
1: about
0: been.
1: Wilson Contreras.
0: Wilson
1: obviously.
0: Contreras, Sonny Gray, the manager. The whole team hates the manager. The whole team's pissed off at what happened. They got absolutely embarrassed, and the New York Yankees performed with their young kids, with their starting pitching.
1: Really, everybody.
0: Their strengths were a strength. Their weakness was a strength. Like, everything, nothing went wrong in these two games, and it ends with celebrating, getting ready for Tampa, and watching the Boston Red Sox implode. It could not have gotten
1: any
0: better.
1: You also get the benefit of the day off today, so you don't have to worry about, like, a Bednar, who obviously came in yesterday so he could get some work in this series. So he's not a week in between your appearances. Like, it couldn't have been a better series for the Yanks. And you're right. Aaron Boone, while he wins the Battle of the Managers, it's not because he had to do something or did something that was great. It's just that Tracy was really bad. Quick note on Tracy, breaking news story for you right now. After the two games that the Red Sox lost to the Yankees, and the fact that you could attribute actually a bunch of runs to specifically the managerial mistakes that Tracy made, report coming out of Queens right now that David Stearns is very high on Tracy to be the next manager of the New York Mets.
0: Yeah, look.
1: I just think that Met fans know that we're always thinking about you.
0: Yeah.
1: And do not be surprised if Andy Green goes back to the front office and Tracy becomes your next manager.
0: Listen, I am going to have a take on this because something is pissing me off a little, slightly.
1: Come on.
0: There's like something just small that's bothering me.
1: About the Yankees?
0: No, just about the tone overall.
1: What is the tone overall? The Yankees are favored to beat the Rays right now.
0: I understand that. Or for that performance, I can understand it. I mean,
1: what could possibly be bothering you?
0: No, just the idea that, like, part of the crack you just made.
1: Yes.
0: Because I feel like we're getting lost in the idea the Yankees kicked the crap out of the Boston Red Sox.
1: They're hated rivals.
0: But this isn't about analytics. Like, it's already, this is one of my pet
1: peeves. Who made it analytics?
0: Like you.
1: I didn't.
0: Yes, you did.
1: How did I make it an analytical conversation?
0: Why would David Stearns want Chad Tracy? Because he made bad decisions? Or because he made analytical decisions?
1: No. Okay. I didn't even know that he made analytical decisions.
0: Okay, because I don't think he did necessarily.
1: He made stupid decisions that cost them possibly the series.
0: Agreed.
1: And the joke there was, let me explain the joke now.
0: Okay.
1: Since you ruined the funny moment.
0: I'm sorry.
1: That David Stearns is so bad at his job, he thinks Tracy would be a great manager for the Mets.
0: Oh, I thought it was...
1: You know, I don't give a rat's ass about analytics.
0: I thought the joke was deeper, that the man from Milwaukee who's into analytics...
1: I have no depth to me.
0: Okay, I'm sorry.
1: I'm a surface
0: guy. I thought you had a joke with a point and a moral to that story.
1: No, there's no morals, there's no points, there's just jokes. Have you read my Twitter account?
0: No.
1: There's no depth in what I do here.
0: I'm sorry.
1: It's all surface fun.
0: I thought there was a deeper meaning to your sarcasm.
1: Not even a little bit.
0: Just bad, just idiot, and because Mets like to hire idiots.
1: I couldn't tell you what the analytics were anyway. I know this. I know he took Sonny Gray out, backfired. I know he took Tolley out, backfired to get the home run from Rice in game one. And I know this, that we're going to overreact. It's what we do. The Tampa Bay Rays, to their credit, were a better baseball team than the Yankees were this year.
0: They are.
1: And every chance the Yankees had to maybe make a run, Tampa said, not today. And you got to take them seriously. Well managed. All they did was win all year long consistently.
0: They should be favored.
1: They should be favored. They're not because
0: the low-hanging
1: fruit, Yankee fans, is more of us than them.
0: And they just pounded
1: and they dominated the Red Sox.
0: And they looked incredible. So, and they did everything you'd want a team to do.
1: But I think the thing we talked about all year, and Yankee fans talked about all year, you know, came home to roost in a good way.
0: Mm-hmm.
1: We've said this throughout the year, that especially in a short series, that the starting pitching for the Yankees, if healthy, obviously, is a major difference point between them and every other team, maybe other than the Dodgers, if they should meet the Dodgers at some point, you know, later in October in a World Series. And that came true. You saw in both games one and game two, legitimate lights out, and I'm not overstating this because you'll back me up on it, dominance from both Max Fried yesterday and, of course, Schlittler in game one. And that's what we've always said. Why can this Yankee team make it to the World Series and win the World Series? why did you and I think back in March that there was a chance? I thought they'd beat the Rays, so I got that wrong, as you did, obviously, as well, and everybody else did. But it's because that you have dominance in your starting pitching. And if your starting pitcher is on, you know the old adage, great pitching will always beat great hitting. The New York Yankees showed that. Now, they got both, obviously.
0: Right.
1: And they scored a bunch of runs and timely hitting.
0: I'm with you.
1: That's why when I said these are the five pitchers, or the three pitchers in the five games, Schlittler twice, Gerrit Cole, and, of course, Max Fried. Like, that's real. And as good as the Rays are, they don't have that.
0: No, I mean, they've had a couple of guys who have pitched on that level this year, and Rasmussen pitches like that against the Yankees, but no, they don't have guys with that level of dominance and that level of track record and that combination.
1: And it's not more complicated than that to me.
0: And I'm with you. Look, if you look at this series, the 26 hits are going to jump out at you. The 364 batting average with two strikes compared to the 150 they held all regular season jumps out at you. All of the different elements, the small ball, the bunts, the put the ball in play, the scoring almost every runner in the entire series from third with less than two outs. Like, all that jumps out at you because that's been the perceived weakness of the team.
1: And it's also what's cost them. What did the Dodgers say 2 years ago?
0: Yeah.
1: Put the ball in play.
0: Make the Yankees play baseball.
1: Right. That's what they did.
0: And the Yankees made the Red Sox play baseball, and it beat them. So that while that stands out at you, the thing that translates from one game to the next, from one series to the next, from one ballpark to the next, is the Yankees' dominant starting pitching. I don't know if this explosion of offense that we saw over the last 2 days is going to continue. I don't know if they're going to go in there and make every right play and put the ball in play as consistently as they did in the series, or come through in the clutch as consistently did in the series. But I trust that starting pitching to be dominant.
1: Yeah.
0: That's the strength of this team. It's what the manager leaned on, as opposed to what the other manager chose to lean on, which was his bullpen. And instead, the New York Yankees pounded them. And that team that we saw the last two nights, you can't watch that team play baseball because, again, the run scoring, I know the offense was down for the Red Sox. The Red Sox had good starting pitching. The Red Sox had the best bullpen in the American League. They put up a 20 ERA in this series. That's the best bullpen in the American League. That translates. This team that we saw the last two nights can beat anybody they play.
1: Absolutely right. We got lots to do today. A lot of Yankees. We'll get back into more football conversation today as well. There's a game tonight. It's actually a good game all of a sudden between the Cleveland Browns and the Pittsburgh Steelers.
0: Yeah.
1: So the guys will give you picks on that. We'll get into some of the Jets and Giants stuff, including some of John Harbaugh's comments yesterday that we didn't have a chance to really get into. So lots cooking. It should be a very fun day, very fast day. As Yankee fans, by all means, want you to get on board. Love to get your experience at the stadium last night. It looked like both Stans and Billy's after the game. It was like 1999.
0: The streets are crazy, yeah.
1: It looked fantastic. The streets outside the stadium, awesome. And it's, again, we went through this with the Knicks. And you heard a couple guys in the locker room last night, Aaron Judge among them.
0: Judge among them.
1: Talking about how saw the Knicks do it, wanted to do what they did. And one quick note, because I know we got to take a break. I heard a lot of this today, and I read a lot of this today. Do not go down this silly, stupid rabbit hole of we don't want Judge back for the ALDS.
0: Please.
1: Do not go down that road.
0: Yeah.
1: If Judge can run and is available to play, it makes the Yankees better. It doesn't make them worse. We'll get into that in depth with your comments as well.
0: I have something to say on it.
1: 888-808-1019. Now's not the time to get cocky. You want the best players available to play. Let's not be stupid here, all right? We'll get all your calls coming up. Should be a fun, fast Thursday, leading right into Thursday Night Football here on The Fan.
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0: great to have you here. Lots cooking, by the way. I did notice the big story that people are going crazy about. You know, Mike Tomlin building an entire Minecraft city with a tremendous detail, like there's spas and there's certain lighting in the buildings and apartments and whatnot. And if it goes back, it coincides with him not winning a playoff game. So pre-Minecraft, Mike Tomlin won a Super Bowl, won multiple playoff games. Once he started building a Minecraft city, while he always had a winning record, he can't take that away from him, he never won another playoff game.
1: You think too much detail into Minecraft, I also but not enough detail into game plan.
0: Probably,
1: or finding a quarterback.
0: Probably a lousy husband, probably a lousy dad, and not as good a coach as he could have been because his entire off-field focus was on building his Minecraft city.
1: Yeah.
0: And by the way, did you see it last night?
1: I didn't see it last night.
0: So he put out a YouTube video.
1: Okay, yeah.
0: He released a YouTube video giving you basically like, If you and your wife are looking for a house, and you go to realtor.com, right? And you have two choices. You can do the fly around, see the neighborhood, see the property from your bird's eye view,
1: right?
0: Or some of the houses do like a 3D tour of the house.
1: Sure.
0: So Mike Tomlin, and I'm not exaggerating, built an entire metropolitan city, restaurants, cafes. High rises, residential buildings, lakes, rivers. It's crazy. All right. And then he did a video giving people a tour of it. More people watched that YouTube video last night than the Yankee Red Sox game. How about that?
1: That's how crazy
0: people are.
1: Yeah.
0: But I think it made him a lesser coach. So I don't want him as a Jets head coach.
1: Well, I mean,
0: and everyone's like, he'd be a great coach for the Jets. No, he wouldn't.
1: But look at the attention to detail.
0: Yeah, on Minecraft, not on the Jets.
1: He had two great
0: Steelers.
1: He had two great passions in his life.
0: Minecraft
1: football
0: and football. Yeah, I think Minecraft took over. I think it's an addiction, honestly.
1: It might be, sure.
0: Yeah. Hey, Pete, do me a favor. Book Mike Tomlin on the show next week, will you? I want to talk to you about Minecraft.
1: Because I have things I would love to do. I got to admit, I would love, for whatever reason, when I was...
0: To be miniaturized?
1: No.
0: Oh.
1: Well, I wouldn't mind that.
0: Oh. To get a full tour of Willy Wonka's actual factory.
1: No. All right. Believe it or not. Not the chocolate guy.
0: Okay.
1: Other things.
0: Okay.
1: Obviously.
0: Fair enough.
1: But
0: go to the chicken parm factory.
1: Yeah, more of those LaBelle steaks. You want to take me to that factory. No, but like when the kids were in the Lego phase, I really got into doing the Legos. I would love to do like a legit big time.
0: Like Lego City?
1: Like Yankee State. Not Lego City, but like big time Yankee Stadium or, you know, things like Lord of the Rings, the tower in Lord of the Rings.
0: Anthony did
1: things.
0: That.
1: The Eye of Sauron. And
0: he went through that Lego phase, and then it's the single worst gift my kids have ever gotten. It came from Boomer. When Anthony turned, like, I don't know, 5 or 6 years old, Boomer sent him a 10,000 piece Lego, like to build a city, a stadium, whatever it was.
1: Yeah.
0: I've heard it, maybe a Star Wars one, whatever it
1: was.
0: And I go, I hate you. And he goes, what do you mean? It's a 10,000 piece Lego set.
1: Yeah, $500.
0: All the stuff, right?
1: Yeah.
0: And I go, why would you do that to me? He goes, because you should suffer. And like you're stepping on pieces in the middle of the night.
1: Yeah.
0: The thing never gets finished.
1: Right.
0: Yeah, absolute disaster.
1: But that's my point. I would love to do it. I can't find 5 minutes. How does a football coach?
0: You're very
1: coach,
0: busy. Yeah, you're very popular. You're very busy.
1: Well, I mean, I've been busy the last couple of days, that's for sure.
0: Yeah, did you reintroduce yourself to your family or no?
1: No, I still haven't
0: Not
1: seen
0: yet?
1: No.
0: They remember you.
1: They're pretty sure about it.
0: It's like you went off to war.
1: They came back
0: a conquering hero.
1: They were bouncing the football off my head this morning to wake me up. So
0: That's what kids do.
1: That's what kids do.
0: Griffin's in Long Island to start us off. Griffin, good afternoon. How are you?
2: I'm good. How are you? I appreciate you guys taking my call.
0: We're all pumped up, kid. The Yankees have advanced to the ALDS, baby.
2: Yes, sir. Let's go, Yanks. I just had a question with the Rays being right-handed dominant starters. It means like Jazz is going to be in the lineup more, and obviously Jones and Lombard. I was wondering if you guys think with Hicks being like a subpar catcher defensively, especially like his pop time and his arm, if you think they should be a little more aggressive on the bases.
0: Well, I think you have certain guys on the team like Jazz Chisholm, who obviously gets to third last night and scores because of it.
1: I mean, that's another thing. Remember how I talked about that killer instinct yesterday?
0: They
1: had it last night, man. They continued to put the pressure
0: on. It'll be interesting when Tampa throws their righties.
1: Yeah.
0: Do the Yankees come back with the eight lefties in the lineup?
1: Yeah.
0: Like last night.
1: Yeah, right now I think that's the roster.
0: Why not, right?
1: I think that's what they'll do, unless Judge is in there. And I think that's the question now moving forward, less about how they would attack the run game, because I think that's, like, they have enough speed. Like, if you talk, like, Jones has speed, Jazz has speed, even if it's Volpe, like, whatever the starting pitcher is, either of those guys can still be.

0: basis. So, yeah, I don't know about the roster construction and how that would impact the speed, but definitely aggressive on the bases. The roster construction is, obviously, for a five-game set, I would think they're going to add at least two more relievers. So that takes for the bench from 7 to 5, right? They're going to add at least two more relievers. And now, without all the lefties that the Boston Red Sox presented, do you have, like,
1: Do you have Stanton on the roster?
0: Like, how do you attack the roster? What are the changes? Because two guys are coming off just based on pitchers. If you add Judge, three guys out of that seven. So, like, who's coming off the bench? Who's coming off the roster?
1: Right.
0: My guess is, and I thought this was interesting last night, they could have, in a blowout, they could have gotten Stanton in at bat.
1: Yes, I thought they were going to, actually, twice.
0: Just to get Stanton a feel, let him have an at-bat, the idea they didn't makes me think he's not going to be on this roster.
1: Really?
0: I don't think Stanton's going to be on the roster.
1: But Judge will.
0: I think Judge will.
1: Right, which means Garcia's coming off the bench, right?
0: Garcia's going to start.
1: You think Garcia starts?
0: Against right-handed pitching,
1: I'm thinking that Judge is your DH.
0: No.
1: You'd have him play right field?
0: Yes.
1: Wow, okay.
0: My gut is, and we can get into this later, my gut on Judge on the roster.
1: Because I figure if he comes back, he's DHing. Which means that Ben Rice obviously plays first.
0: No, my gut is Judge on the roster as a bench piece for the first two games, and then he starts in right field at Yankee Stadium.
1: Okay, so he doesn't play one or two.
0: Put him on the roster and tell him, look, with all the days off, we will have you in right field game 3, Yankee Stadium Wednesday.
1: Unless you're up 2-0, maybe something.
0: But even then, like, I think that's
1: so Garcia plays first.
0: The plan is he's on the roster. He's on the bench as a pinch hitter for the first two games on the turf. He's starting right field, and we'll get to all this
1: for game 3
0: on why anyone would think, like, who's starting in right field now? Like, it's ridiculous to say that Aaron Judge wouldn't help benefit this team.
1: Yeah.
0: Like, Ramos or Trent Grisham? Those are the guys who have to play on this team because they scored 9 runs back-to-back nights. So I think that would be the case. They don't play him on the turf the first two games. He's starting right fielder at Yankee Stadium. And then if you need to get to a game 5, you probably force the issue.
1: He's available to pinch hit late in the game in games 1 and 2.
0: Sure, absolutely.
1: I thought you had him playing right, which means Garcia's not playing.
0: I don't think he's in the lineup. I don't think they do that with DH. I just don't think they would do that. Look at Garcia.
1: I know.
0: Garcia's first at bat was in game 1, bullet up the middle that Sogard made a great play on, and then last night he's all over it. First at bat's a line in the gap that gets caught, then the home run, then 2 singles. Garcia and Rice have to be in the lineup.
1: I agree. Which is why I think people are calling in today saying, we can live without Judge.
0: They wouldn't do it at the expense of Rice or Garcia. They wouldn't do it. It's at the expense of Ramos or Trent Grisham.
1: And no one's going to argue about that. Nor should you.
0: How could you?
1: Yeah.
0: But I think the roster is interesting. I think the Red Sox and the 3-game format presented a unique situation where you could get Stanton and Rosario and a bunch of those guys on the roster. It's going to be a different roster. It's going to be a different construction of the roster. And the Red Sox and the Rays aren't the same team. So, like, I really don't think Giancarlo is going to be on this roster.
1: I'll tell you something else that happened. Again, it's 2 games. Let's not overstate anything.
0: Yeah.
1: When's the last time you saw the New York Yankees offense effectively bunt? Right?
0: Yeah.
1: Effectively go 90 feet at a time.
0: Right.
1: Effectively get clutch hitting with guys on base consistently.
0: Yeah.
1: I'm not going to get carried away with those 2 games.
0: Yeah.
1: And maybe their bullpen just didn't live up to expectation. But the New York Yankees played baseball.
0: No doubt.
1: They didn't just sit back and go, gosh, I hope I hit a home run.
0: No, I know, but can I be the Yankee shill for a second and say,
1: there we go,
0: I don't think they ever had the intention of just sitting. You think the Yankees preferred not to have 12 and 14 hits in previous years?
1: We just haven't seen it.
0: They just didn't perform.
1: But they never laid down bunts.
0: No, they're
1: not a bunting team.
0: No, agreed, but they didn't have the situation necessarily. They didn't have Giancarlo out. They didn't have Judge out. That's part of
1: it. Okay, that's fair.
0: Both of those guys.
1: Because they're never going to bunt, right?
0: Those two guys have traditionally been in the lineup, and they would never bunt, obviously. But also the speed, maybe, the youth, maybe, and also just the circumstance. They would hit home runs, or they wouldn't, like, they didn't perform. Wells didn't perform in previous postseasons the way he's performing right now. Other guys didn't perform. I don't think the Yankees are suddenly waking up today going, you know what? Let's hit a bunch of singles and play baseball. I think they weren't successful at doing it in previous seasons.
1: There's probably some truth to that.
0: I think there's a lot of truth to that.
1: But it's the mentality now.
0: Because they weren't successful at it all regular season.
1: I'm going to lay down a bunt because it's smart baseball.
0: No, I get that.
1: I like it.
0: I like that too.
1: Yes, I like it a lot.
0: In the right circumstances where it makes sense.
1: Hey, Pete, do me a favor. Call the Yankees. We need Boone on today or tomorrow. Make sure that happens. No excuse for him not to be on the show today or tomorrow. Mm-hmm. They ain't got nothing to do. I'm sure they have a meeting today. I'm sure they have the

0: celebrate outside of beating the Red
1: Nobody's
0: Sox.
1: Celebrating?
0: We're not, we're over trophy presentation.
1: I just told you the Rays should be favored in the series. Like, I'm not celebrating anything.
0: Yanks are small favorites.
1: And I disagree with that. The Rays should be favorites. They've earned that.
0: Well, when you,
1: when you win the division.
0: It's like when the Dallas Cowboys are favored and they shouldn't be.
1: And it was comfortable. Yeah, but a favorite.
0: They blew
1: the
0: Red Sox out.
1: Not in one game. Right. It's a series. Like, this is not one game. This is a series.
0: Yes.
1: If it was Cam Schlittler on the mound against anybody, the Yankees should be favored. Oh. But in a five-game set, the Rays have earned the right to be the favorite in
0: this
1: series.
0: Except that Schlittler's going to pitch twice.
1: He is.
0: He's going to pitch twice in the five-game set.
1: So if you believe he wins both, because Cam Schlittler's Cam Schlittler and he don't lose, you got to find one win.
0: See, one win.
1: Just one win.
0: Between Max Fried and Gerrit Cole.
1: If it's Gerrit
0: one
1: Cole.
0: One dub.
1: They did not.
0: Or Carlos Rodon.
1: It could be.
0: There's no way it's Rodon. No way.
1: They left it open.
0: I know. I know they did.
1: They left it open.
0: There's no way it's Rodon.
1: The Rays are worse against left-handed pitching than they are right-handed pitching.
0: Okay. I'd be shocked.
1: He just shut them down for eight innings his last start.
0: That's also true. His best performance of the year.
1: I think it's up for debate. I lean towards Gerrit Cole, but I think it's up for debate.
0: Good point. 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
3: The Chicago White Sox have advanced to the American League Division Series against the Cleveland Guardians. The Sox beat the Astros 7-3 and take the best of three wildcard series last night. The White Sox had three straight 100-loss seasons before this year. The dream season continues for Chicago's South Side team. The ALDS starts Saturday in Cleveland. I'm Chris Blatt.
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0: One. That's what the Yankees are, baby, right now. Now, you didn't realize something yesterday, Big Mac.
1: I realized everything yesterday.
0: No, you didn't.
1: Nothing got by me yesterday.
0: Something got by you, and I'm here because I'm your partner, and I always have your back.
1: Uh-oh.
0: Whether you believe that or not, it's true, and I'll prove it every day of the week.
1: I believe it.
0: All right?
1: Mm-hmm.
0: You forgot a little something. Last night was a major moment for you.
1: Personally,
0: yes.
1: Okay.
0: And you have no recollection of why.
1: No.
0: I'm going to tell you why. I'm going to bring on to the show two of my dear friends, Jimmy and Marcus.
1: Jimmy and Marcus.
0: All right, Jimmy and Marcus, you're on the line right now. Guys, don't say anything else other than, hi, good afternoon, how you guys doing?
2: Hi, good afternoon, how you guys doing?
0: Okay. Do they sound familiar to you, Big Mac?
1: Jimmy and Marcus.
0: Jimmy and Marcus.
1: Well,
0: that's all you get right now.
1: Okay, no.
0: They do not.
1: No.
0: All right. Marcus, if you would kindly say, hello, my name is Marcus, if you don't mind. Go ahead.
3: Hello, my name is Marcus.
0: Does it ring a bell now to you?
1: No.
0: Well, guess what, my friend? This is why I've always got your back.
1: Oh,
0: it's a valuable learning lesson for you.
1: Sounds like that, yeah.
0: Today is the day.
1: Yeah.

0: Go Get 'Em podcast has an oyster named after it. Because you took the Yankees.
1: Right. That's right.
0: And Marcus.
1: Oh, that's right.
0: Took the Red Sox.
1: How stupid of me.
0: Marcus
1: of
0: and.
1: I'm sorry, fellas.
0: Captree Clam Company.
1: I'm in the moment, right?
0: They're the best place for oysters right, and clams and all your seafood needs. 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
1: Uh-huh.
0: They are dear friends of mine and of the show. And you and Marcus had a wager.
1: We did.
0: You took the Yankees.
1: That's right.
0: He took the Red Sox. Yes. And the wager was if the Yankees beat the Red Sox, he would name an oyster.
1: Whoever went further, I think.
0: Yes, he would name an oyster after your podcast. Yes. And the reverse, obviously, being something else you're going to have to do for him.
1: Yes.
0: Marcus, are you now prepared through CaptreeClam.com to reveal to the public the official New York Yankee Go Get 'Em podcast oyster?
2: Terrible, man.
1: Yeah, it was rough.
2: Yeah,
1: for
2: I guess. I guess. I mean, that's a bet. That's all I could say.
0: Okay,
2: that's
0: so a bet, you know? How soon can you have it up on the website so I can send people to it so Yankee fans can start ordering the Go Get 'Em Yankee podcast
1: so
0: oyster?
1: I forgot all about
2: my
1: this.
2: God. This is quite literally, like, I mean, not the worst, but what is one of the worst days of my life.
0: Wow.
2: Oh, man. Yeah, I'll tell you what. We got swept by a team missing Judge. You know, that's the part that should get me beat up here.
1: Yeah,
2: you know what I mean?
1: It's swept. Like, you got dominated. You got embarrassed.
2: Man.
1: And now your team
3: is Boston Massacre Part 2.
2: Listen.
1: And your team is eating itself. Oh, it's fantastic.
2: They won, like, what was it, 90 games after being, what, I don't know, 32 and 40, whatever the heck it was. The comeback was real. The bats in the Bronx just weren't, you know what I mean? It was terrible. I couldn't believe it.
0: Yeah, you ran into a buzzsaw.
1: That's right.
0: We're not here to listen to you cry about your Red Sox, Marcus.
1: Just get me the oysters.
0: 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When can we expect that to be on the website?
2: Yeah, it'll be up this weekend. You know, we'll call our guy today. I got to be honest with you. 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
0: Okay.
2: In order to get the Go Get 'Em Yankee.
0: All right, so do me a favor. Once it's up and people can buy them, call back in, let me know, and we'll make sure that people can get.
2: You can get them.
0: And the idea
2: you can
0: is,
2: get them. It'll be on Captain Clam Store.
0: We want to make sure that the Yankee Go Get 'Em podcast oyster is the number one selling oyster at CaptreeClamStore.com, okay?
2: Whatever.
3: You want to do it after a number? Like,
0: no.
3: You want to do a number behind it, C-Mac? Like 99 of them or anything like that?
2: He wasn't even there.
1: That's what makes it sweeter.
0: I think, I wouldn't associate a number with it because I just think people should buy as many as they can eat and leave it at that. But Marcus, I appreciate you being a man of your word.
1: Yes, thank you.
0: As painful as it might be, you know I love you. And Jimmy, you as well. And I can't wait for this to go live. So the Yankee fans can get a little taste of an actual Blue Point oyster.
1: Yeah.
0: There's only like six places in the world that sells them. They're one of them. And now they've been renamed the Go Get 'Em Yankee podcast oyster. I love it.
2: Oh, my God. That is really rough. I don't know. I'm going to have zero credibility back home. None.
0: Don't go back to Boston for sure.
1: Oh, man. Nothing better than victory and the sweet taste of an oyster.
0: That's right.
1: Shucking oysters.
0: Yes.
1: As a champion, at least of this bet, they haven't won a championship.
0: All right, guys. Appreciate
1: fantastic.
0: You. And when it's all said, give us a shout back, and look forward to seeing you again soon, too. All right?
2: You got it.
3: Thanks, guys.
2: Thank you. Guys. You take care, all
0: always.
2: Right?
0: Thank you. There you go. You forgot about it.
1: I totally
0: so
1: forgot
0: So I got
1: about
0: your back.
1: I totally forgot
0: I was texting
1: about
0: with them last night. They're like, oh, no.
1: Oh, man.
0: This is really going to happen.
1: I forgot all about that bet.
0: Yeah.
1: Tremendous.
0: So there you go.
1: I got to get some.
0: They'll bring them in.
1: They got to bring them in.
0: They'll bring them in. Give them a week or two, and we'll have a couple bushels here for you. Oh, all set.
1: Fantastic.
0: All right?
1: That is such... Today just got much better.
0: See that?
1: Thank you, Craig.
0: What, next weekend, you're probably going to bring home a couple dozen Go Get 'Em Yankee podcast oysters.
1: Unbelievable. My podcast oysters are in.
0: See, your fandom's paying off.
1: Oh, man. It just keeps getting better
0: and
1: better.
0: What did you have to do for him? I forget what your side of the thing was, of the wager was. I know he had to do. He's doing it.
1: Yeah.
0: If the Red Sox had outlasted the Yankees.
1: You know what's...
0: Do you remember what you had to do? I forget what your side of it was.
1: No, but you know what? It doesn't matter.
0: No, it doesn't.
1: It doesn't matter what I had to do.
0: I'll think of it. I'll try to remember.
1: I can't remember what it was, but we'll never know. We will never know. We don't have to know.
0: That's exactly right.
1: I forget what I was going to have to do.
0: I will say this.
1: Go out there, like bring friends or something. I forget what I was
0: supposed
1: to do. Yeah.
0: It's a limited time offer.
1: Sure.
0: Okay? So make sure if you're a Yankee fan, once they're for sale, you can go ahead and get them in. I vouch for these guys are great guys, hardworking guys. You know, being a clam digger and oyster guy, that's hard work.
1: No doubt.
0: That ain't easy.
1: No.
0: That's hard work, and they're just two great guys.
1: And I love oysters.
0: Are you a big oyster guy?
1: Oh, huge. I told you that. It was like, our love for oysters is part of the reason
0: that's how you guys consummated the relationship.
1: She's the one who introduced me to oysters.
0: That's right.
1: One of our first real, like, nights out, and then we had a hotel and everything, was a night full of oysters.
0: That's right. Yep. That's why you had the raw bar at your wedding.
1: At the Borgata. Yes, I suppose.
0: And now you have your official...
1: And I'm full of class.
0: Did you ever think you'd have an official oyster named after you?
1: No, I didn't.
0: Well, now you do.
1: I didn't think an oyster would be named after me.
0: Now you do.
1: No,
0: Go Get 'Em Yankee oyster. That's all.
1: I mean, I've been compared to the walrus before.
0: Yes, but that's a whole different thing.
1: Yeah, the walrus.
0: You and Craig
1: Stadler.
0: Walrus
1: and the oysters, you know.
0: Here's, I don't get the combination there, but...
1: You don't remember the story?
0: The walrus and the oysters?
1: Yeah. Wasn't it like the carpenter and the walrus, and he eats all the oysters?
0: Never heard of it before.
1: Yeah, it's a fable.
0: Oh, I'm a big fable guy.
1: Yeah.
0: Yeah. I'm a big fable guy.
1: Big fable
0: guy? I'm an Aesop guy.
1: Well, you don't know the oyster and the walrus.
0: Yeah, but
1: Aesop
0: didn't write a fable about oysters and walruses. And I'm an Aesop guy. When it comes to fables, there's one guy. It's Aesop.
1: Aesop Rocky? He writes fables?
0: He writes raps.
1: Oh, okay.
0: Yeah, Aesop is the official fable guy.
1: No,
0: you know that.
1: I do know that.
0: Yeah.
1: Walrus.
0: And the fact that he married Rihanna is just a plus. You know, went from writing fables to marrying Rihanna. Here's JoJo and Breezy Point on the Fan. Joey, how are you, kid?
4: How you doing?
0: Great, thank you.
4: Great.
0: I'm sorry?
4: Who's starting on Saturday? Is it going to be Cam or Cole?
0: Right now, it's Garrett Cole.
1: It can't be Cam.
0: He can start game two.
1: Cam Schlittler would be on short rest. He's starting game two on an extra day rest, and he would be starting game five on then regular rest. So Cam's in there for two, assuming they get to five. They have to get to five to make Cam two. But he's going to start game two. And then right now it's up for debate between Cole and Rodon. My guess is it's Cole, but it could be Rodon.
0: Could be.
1: It could be
0: could
1: Rodon.
0: Be.
1: And theoretically,
0: I forgot the 8-inning performance you mentioned the other day, too.
1: What's that?
0: I forgot about the 8-inning performance he had toward the end of the season in that last four
1: games. A lot of Yankee fans thought that it was a mistake to announce Cole as the game 3 starter against the Red Sox. That Rodon. We had this conversation yesterday. A lot of people think that Rodon is pitching better right now and that he should be the next man up as opposed to Gerrit Cole, but...
0: Do you think the winner of this series is going to the World Series? All due respect to the White Sox.
1: I don't know how you cannot think that.
0: Right.
1: Like, baseball's a crazy thing. Anything could happen.
0: Sure.
1: But they are going to be overwhelming favorites. Whoever makes it out of the series is going to be overwhelming favorites in the next round.
0: And by the way, if it is the White Sox, the Yankees get home field advantage.
1: Correct. If it is the White Sox, if they take down Cleveland, it would be game one at Yankee Stadium. They would have
0: home
1: field advantage.
0: Which means game seven at Yankee Stadium as well if it goes that far.
1: It should not.
0: Right.
1: Like, quite frankly, it should not.
0: No, I think they'd be prohibitive favorites.
1: They would be enormous favorites.
0: Yeah, but home field, man, take it.
1: This feels very much like whoever wins this series. This is the American League Championship.
0: I should know the answer to this, so I apologize that I don't off the top of my head.
1: Mm-hmm.
0: I know the best of five is 2-2-1. The ALCS is 2-2-1-1-1?
1: No, it's
0: 2-3-2.
1: Now I'm not 100% sure, but it's been 2-3-2.
0: 2-3-2.
1: Yeah.
0: Got it. To save on travel, obviously.
1: Mm-hmm.
0: Okay. 888-808-109.
1: I can't. I'm not sure. I'll double check.
0: Let's not get ahead of ourselves.
1: You got to
0: beat a team that, frankly, is better than you.
1: They
0: this regular season.
1: No, they have been all year. You can't argue it. They won the division, fair and square.
0: Yeah,
1: and
0: won it by...
1: them all year.
0: No, they didn't win
1: it
0: by 10, but it was pretty comfortable.
1: It was comfortable.
0: Yes, there was only a threat once or twice where the Yanks got within two, mm-hmm. where you're like, oh, you know, good week.
1: Yeah.
0: And maybe it's our division. And you got to give Tampa credit. And they are very well managed as well.
1: They're a very well managed team. They're very smart.
0: And they're not afraid of the Yankees.
1: No, and they play the game the way. Now, look, I don't want to. The Yankees also hit home runs. Like, let's understand this. Yes, they played small ball. They got a ton of singles. They bunted.
0: I did tell you last.

0: side.
1: They also hit a bunch of home runs.
0: Short porch. I mean, I could have been more right about yesterday.
1: You know what else bothers me, too?
0: Me being right?
1: No, that doesn't bother me. Because you weren't as right as you think you are. You told me there was a short porch. Yeah, we all know.
0: I said with that lefty hitting lineup, the Yanks will hit a bunch of home runs.
1: Well,
0: they hit a bunch of home runs.
1: They hit four home runs.
0: Right. I couldn't have been more right in my handicapping of last night's game.
1: I mean, really, only the Bellinger of the four was the short porch home run. The other ones weren't.
0: The point is, I said there'd be a lot of home runs, and there were. Coming up after the break, real quick.
1: How about the guy who catches the home run? Has anyone mentioned him? I know it's probably
0: the
1: going
0: Bellinger
1: out.
0: Home run. That one?
1: No. The Contreras home run and the fan who catches it.
0: Yeah,
1: don't catch the ball.
0: Oh,
1: let it bounce.
0: It's instinct.
1: No,
0: it's instinct.
1: Train yourself. If you sit front row,
0: the guy had a glove.
1: Listen, hey, if you sit in the emergency section of an airplane, instinct is to save yourself. But you know what? You're sitting next to that emergency seat. You have a responsibility. If you're sitting front row at a Yankee game,
0: you have
1: a responsibility.
0: Okay.
1: You have a responsibility. If there's a home run by a Yankee, you snag that.
0: Fair enough.
1: If there's a home run by a Red Sox, you even put your palm up and hope that it bounces off and back into the field of play.
0: Here's the problem with your little comparison there.
1: What's that?
0: You've been on a plane before, right?
1: I have been.
0: When the stewardesses tell you the rules of the plane.
1: Yeah.
0: They say if the oxygen mask falls down,
1: well, that's everyone. Yeah.
0: Do you put it on yourself first or your loved ones first?
1: You are so wrong. I got you so good on this one.
0: No.
1: Yes, they say take care of yourself.
0: Take care of yourself.
1: Yeah.
0: The guy's in the outfit with a glove on.
1: Yeah.
0: You think he's going to think what's best for the team?
1: Why do they?
0: Or do you think he's going to say, I brought a freaking glove to the game.
1: Yeah.
0: The ball's hit to me.
1: Yeah.
0: I'm going to take care of me.
1: Okay.
0: That's what he did.
1: No, you said instinct. You said it's instinct, right?
0: Take care of myself.
1: No, you said.
0: Save me.
1: You said he was going to catch it because it's instinct.
0: Correct.
1: Why do they tell you to put it on your face first?
0: To save yourself so they can help others.
1: Because it's instinct to help your child first.
0: No,
1: that's why they tell you specifically, don't help your kid first, help you. Because the instinct is to help your child.
0: What is this?
1: I've won the argument.
0: The whole reason they tell you to cover your face first and
1: is because to go against your instinct of helping your kid first.
0: If you bring a glove to the game and a ball's hit to you, you try to catch it.
1: No.
0: Period. Stop.
1: Period, not stop.
0: More coming up. 888.
1: And you push every... I want to sit front row and like on the side so bad one day. I never have. Because if there's a pop-up and there's a chance for a Yankee to catch it, I will literally just...
0: tackle somebody.
1: Everybody back.
0: Okay.
1: I'm creating room. I'm not going, oh, maybe I could catch it. No.
0: 888-808-1019. Coming up, if two lethal injections don't work, shouldn't you just shoot the person? Just a question, put it out there, you can discuss amongst yourselves. Much more coming up. Tons of Yankee talk right here on The Fan.
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9: Yo, yo, 256, Carton Show, Big Mac. Great to have you here. The Yankees advance, of course. They sweep the Boston Red Sox back-to-back years. The Yankees knocked the Red Sox out. Of course, it took three games last year after losing game one.
10: And now you get the Rays. Now lead the all-time series, if that matters. Four series victories to three. It was tied 3-3.
9: Quick note, there's a side story from last night's game happening right now. Mm-hmm. And that side story, of course, is, was Sonny Gray cheating last night?
10: Yeah.
9: Did he have pine tar or some other substance on his neck? Because if you saw the right side of his neck, it looked like he had, if you ever played on turf, like that black tar, like tire stuff caught to your body when you sweat.
10: Sure.
9: That's what it looked like to me. Mm-hmm. But, of course, Yankee Stadium is grass. It's not turf. They don't have those crushed up, you know, tires underneath the grass. So the question was he cheating? So I did reach out to Major League Baseball just to get an idea of, was it even looked into? And the answer is it was. Obviously, the umpire checks the pitcher's hat, glove, and hands as they come off the field every inning.
10: Yeah.
9: So he was checked after every inning. The spin rate was not up at all compared to his starts throughout the entire regular season.
10: So they went and now they've checked his spin
9: rate.
10: They
9: did a full check because, obviously, if you're watching the game like we all are, you saw the right side of his neck was discolored. And there were a couple times where, and I thought one in particular, where he asked the home plate umpire for a new ball.
10: Yeah.
9: He throws the ball in to get a new ball, and then as he's waiting for the new ball to be thrown to him, he took two fingers.
10: Yes.
9: And he rubbed it against the side of his neck.
10: Yeah.
9: And then he received a new hardball, new baseball.
10: Yeah.
9: So it was kind of like an awkward, that's like a natural.
10: No.
9: Like if you have sweat you want to rub off, like all of us. You'd use your entire hand to do it.
10: Right. That's what set it off for me, because I got to be honest, obviously not watching on TV, I'm at the game. But when I first saw the picture, someone sent me the pic, like a screen grab of their TV, and you saw his neck. To me, When I saw the picture, I thought it was feasible that he had like a handful of dirt. He picked up the dirt or whatever and just went like, you know, touched his neck or something, and enough dirt stuck to his sweaty neck. Like, I was like, because I remember.
9: But it didn't look like infield dirt.
10: Kenny Rogers in 2006, when he was pitching for the Tigers against the Yankees, he had what looked like a glob of pine tar on his neck.
9: Yeah.
10: Like, it was just obvious. It was ridiculous. I, just looking at the picture, I didn't think it looked like that. It looked like, very plausible to me, a dirty hand touched his neck and he had some dirt stuck to his sweaty neck.
9: Not possible.
10: But when I saw the video you're talking about,
9: the two fingers,
10: he immediately, and the same one, I saw the exact same one where he wanted a new ball. He gave the shake. This ball's no good. As soon as he threw the ball he didn't want away, went right to his hand with two fingers and like pressed on it. And I said, okay, that now looks like he's getting some stickiness off of his neck.
9: The other thing the umpires were asked about, I guess the pool reporter speaks to one of the umpires, was that at no point did Sonny Gray try to wipe his hands like off on his butt, on his pants, whatever, prior to being checked by the ump. So they checked his hands, you know, all, I guess, six innings, right? They check the hat, they check the glove,
10: they check his fingers for stickiness.
9: So it looked fishy.
10: Yeah.
9: But again, the spin rate was not different.
10: Yeah.
9: He didn't wipe his hands off before seeing the umpire. Mm-hmm. And oh, by the way, he didn't get into the sixth inning.
10: No, I know.
9: I mean, now he probably should have.
10: He gave up six hits, yeah. Look, here's the one thing, because I agree, I would not have gone to the pen there if I'm him. If I'm Chad Tracy.
9: And they go to a guy who hasn't pitched all year.
10: Well,
9: Crochet.
10: Not that.
9: Oh, that was too late.
10: That was the next inning. He brings in Miller, who was great when they first traded him. And remember, they traded Marcelo Meyer, who was one of their top prospects. They traded for him. He came in and was dominant against lefties. The last 2 weeks, he struggled. And he came in yesterday in the exact same situation, or 2 days ago now, came into game one in the exact same situation and gave up the home run to Ben Rice. So to quite literally make the exact same decision, same moment in the game, same exact reliever, to bring him in and double down on the mistake of game one was stunning to me, especially against a guy like Bellinger, who is excellent against left-handed pitching.
9: Right.
10: So, now, again, in the moment, Bellinger did have two good at-bats against Sonny Gray. He was 0-for-2, but he hit the ball hard twice on the ground, pulled on the ground, but hit hard. So, it wasn't the craziest thing, and here's the one thing I'll say. He did go to the... Sonny Gray's been their ace, so I would have stuck with him, and I think it's a mistake. But their bullpen has been their strength all year. Like, their bullpen's been the best in the American League.
9: And the Yanks abused it.
10: And the Yanks abused it, though. Like, so, I mean...
9: Changed the whole game?
10: They had a plan early on. And this is where it's not so much analytics. People get confused on analytics. It wasn't so much analytics because, as Sonny Gray pointed out, he's the best pitcher in the American League
9: third time around. Right.
10: So part of it is they don't want to see the same guy third time around. They do believe in that. But it's more on the idea of... They scripted this. You could tell they scripted this. The Yankees come out with a lineup of eight left-handed hitters, and they were going to go to the left-handed bullpen the second they got through that third time.
9: Right.
10: They went right to him, and then boom, the next inning, in comes Garrett Crochet, who hasn't pitched all year.
9: And didn't get anybody out.
10: That was the game plan. We're going to get through five with Sonny Gray. We're then going to go to Garrett Crochet. If he gets in trouble in the fifth, we're going to go to our lefty relievers against this lefty lineup. And then the sixth inning, in comes Garrett Crochet. And that was the plan. And they stuck to the script to the T instead of recognizing the script didn't work yesterday. This guy's been hit around. Bellinger's good against lefties. Now is the time to stick to the guy who won us 18 games this year.
9: You want to talk to a bitter, unhappy Red Sox fan just to change it up for a second?
10: Of course I do.
9: I think we get great joy out of that, right?
10: Immense joy.
9: Let's go to James in New Haven, where the pizza sucks. Jimmy, what's going on, buddy?
11: Hey, man, the pizza's not bad, but you got to go to Modern if you're going anywhere.
9: Okay, fair enough.
11: Okay. Hey, so last night I was looking at Sonny Gray's neck, and I see the whole thing going on. And I'm like, you know, who knows? But
9: sure,
11: if you remember the George Brett incident back in the 90s,
9: of course,
11: look at Bellinger's bat. What's in the center of Bellinger's bat? It looks like pine tar walking its way all the way up.
9: Yeah, but they're all pine tar in their bats.
10: Oh, you're not serious, right?
11: Yeah, but you only get 18 inches.
12: What happened with the George Brett scenario?
9: And it was 1980-something. Yeah, 80, maybe.
10: 90-something.
11: George Brett got called out after a winning run.
12: But then what happened?
9: They brought him back and they finished the game.
12: They replayed the game. They deemed the rule was stupid.
9: Yes.
12: That rule hasn't existed in a long time. There's no advantage to having pine tar that high on the back.
10: Oh, my goodness. Searching for everything.
9: But I feel bad. I appreciate it.
10: I do feel bad for the Red Sox fan
9: today. I don't feel bad for them one little bit. They're obnoxious douches.
10: I feel terrible for the Red Sox fan today. It's got to be tough to get your doors blown off by your bitter rival in such a manner where... And the Aaron Judge-less led Yankees with all the kids, all the guys who strike out, the team that doesn't put the ball in play, the team that doesn't get hits, the worst offense in the sport over
9: but
10: the course of the
9: summer. It's bigger than that. If you're a diehard Red Sox fan, okay, you have to deal with the fact that your archenemy, your big nemesis, didn't just beat you, but bitch slapped you in back-to-back games. You have to deal with that reality.
10: Back-to-back years.
9: Then you have to deal with the reality when you wake up today, you have the worst quarterback in the AFC, and the New England Patriots season is already a wrap.
10: Yeah.
9: Okay, and then it goes even bigger than that. You also traded Jaylen Brown for Paul George, so your basketball team's gonna stink. Your football team stinks. And you didn't just lose to the Yankees.
10: Yeah.
9: You got embarrassed by the Yankees.
10: Yeah.
9: Which brings up something. You know, I saw in the hallways yesterday at Yankee Stadium?
10: No.
9: And he saw me and hid from me.
10: Really?
9: Yep.
10: Saw you and hid from me.
9: Yeah. Uh-huh.
10: And it's Boston related?
9: Uh-huh. And I didn't know who he was until someone told me who he was. Yeah. Do you remember when I first came back and worked with Evan? When I went on WEEI.
10: No, I remember it.
9: And got in that fight with those guys.
10: I remember it very well because I set up the interview for you.
9: You did?
10: I brought you in the studio. I called the guy, set up the interview, set up the recording and everything.
9: And I told those guys.
10: And I watched you get very angry.
9: I told those guys when they were being stupid up there, your show sucks.
10: Yeah.
9: That's why you had me on to save it. You'll be out of a job within a year.
10: Mm-hmm.
9: And I was right. They got fired for low ratings, et cetera, et cetera. Lou Maloney was one of those guys.
10: Really?
9: He did the game.
10: Yes.
9: And let me say this about Lou Maloney.
10: I forgot that. He was one of the guys who interviewed you that
9: day? It was him, Christian, Fourier, and I forget the other guy.
10: Mm-hmm.
9: But I wanted to say this, because I was right, and I enjoy being right on this show. I thought the NBC broadcast was very good.
10: Yeah.
9: I did.
10: That's what
9: and I
10: said,
9: thought.
10: I didn't get a chance.
9: I thought Lou Maloney, who needed to be kind of, bitch slapped back into place. So I did that for him, 5 years ago and humbled him a little bit.
10: Yeah.
9: I will say this about Lou Maloney, who hid from me in the hallway of the press box yesterday.
10: Mm-hmm.
9: Okay. Because he didn't want to deal with the reality that I was right.
10: Yeah.
9: Good analyst. And I thought the broadcast was very good. Jason Benetti does a great job. I thought the juxtaposition of a Red Sox and Maloney. And a Yankee and Girardi, plus Rizzo chiming in.
10: Mm-hmm.
9: I know a lot of people were critical of the broadcast. They're talking too much. Girardi doesn't shut up, et cetera, et cetera. I thought they had a fine series and did a good job at NBC.
10: Yeah.
9: I do.
10: I did. I didn't see it. I can't speak to it. But I heard everything I've heard, and I've seen the highlights, and I know Joe Girardi is good. And I love, what I will tell you is I love the format. I love the idea of having a guy who's been associated with the Yankees, associated with the Red Sox, and you can actually get a feel and have conversations in depth, and it speaks to both fan bases. That I love. And I think Joe Girardi's a perfect choice.
9: I thought they did a really good job.
10: Yankee guy. Yeah, no.
9: Now,
10: I mean,
9: think they're
10: everything
9: done.
10: I've
9: I think
10: heard is that it's
9: Yankees
10: really good.
9: Go to TNT now, and I think the National League goes to Fox this year.
10: Yes.
9: I think that they rotate
10: NBC
9: that.
10: NBC is done. They get the wild card. Yeah. They got every single wild card series. So I shouldn't say they're done. They have tonight.
9: What's tonight? Phillies, Braves?
10: Philly Braves.
9: There was a big hoo-ha yesterday. Saw a bunch of people online complaining about it. That the Phillies and Braves didn't know if they were playing at 2 o'clock today or at 8 o'clock tonight.
10: Mm-hmm.
9: They had to wait until
10: the San Diego
9: the Padre game against the Cubs ended, right?
10: Yes.
9: Because if the Cubs had won that game and forced the game 3, then I think Cubbies Padres would have been at 8 o'clock tonight.
10: Correct.
9: And then the Braves-Phillies game would have been this afternoon.
10: Yes.
9: So, but people seem really upset about that.
10: Yeah, because I think the thought would be, it's out on the West Coast with San Diego anyway. You've been playing these games at 10 o'clock at night anyway. Why not just have Phillies-Braves at 8, like you've had Yankees-Red Sox at 8, and then Cubs Padres at 10 for the West Coast team anyway.
9: No, it would have been afternoon and evening. That would have been 8 or 10. It would have been 2:15.
10: No, I know.
9: Or but I'm, I, 8 o'clock at night, our time.
10: I understand that. My point is, I think the Philly fan or whoever else was upset that you wouldn't have put the game at 8 o'clock anyway. Why not?
9: But they weren't going to do 8 and 10.
10: Why not?
9: Saying.
10: That's what people
9: because
10: are saying.
9: That's not, because,
10: but they did 8 and 10 yesterday.
9: Because I think the window of time is already pre-established.
10: Okay.
9: That if there's one game, it's obviously prime time. That
10: right.
9: That makes sense.
10: Well, then what are people upset about?
9: They're upset that the Phillies and the Braves went to bed last night not knowing, am I getting up for an afternoon game or am I getting up but I've got the day to me?
10: Yeah, but I get it, but there's nothing you could do. There's no uproar.
9: I know.
10: The only uproar
9: No,
10: would
9: there
10: be,
9: was an uproar about it.
10: Yeah, but
9: people were pissed.
10: I know, but my assumption is the pissed would be, screw it, make that game 8, and if the Padres win, make that game 10.
9: Yeah, I think so. I think, again, the times were locked in.
10: Okay.
9: If there were two games, they were going to be 2:15, 8:15.
10: Okay.
9: That was locked.
10: There were three games.
9: That's a good question. I don't
10: they
9: know
10: They would have done
9: that.
10: What they did, 2, 8, and 10.
9: That's a good question.
10: So why couldn't you just make it 8 and 10?
9: I'm just telling you why people were upset.
10: I'm telling
9: and
10: you
9: they got
10: why people were upset.
9: I'm telling you why people were upset.
10: I'm telling you.
9: People like to plan. People are planners. So I responded to one of the guys online that was bitching about it. Mm-hmm. I go, what are you bitching about? The Braves didn't sell out anyway.
10: Yes.
9: It ain't like people are going to the game.
10: Right.
9: Right? Now, tonight, I imagine there'll be more people there because it's an elimination game.
10: Yeah. And it's 8 o'clock.
9: But the Atlanta Braves have not sold out either of the two playoff games.
10: Mm-hmm.
9: Not neither one of them.
10: No.
9: So what are we worried about? If Braves fans don't care, what do I care?
10: Well, I think Braves fans are saying if it's at 8 o'clock, you're more likely to sell out than at 2 o'clock in the afternoon on a weekday.
9: You think so?
10: I would think so.
9: I guess because work and school, more people are available to go.
10: Yes. And I think that's the complaint.
9: I always thought there's a playoff game, you find a way. You take a day off. And by the way, your kids are obviously different age than mine. If the Yankees had an afternoon playoff game,
10: I would be open to giving the kids a day off.
9: You and your wife would probably have a conversation about it, obviously. Then you being the man of the house, your decision would rule the roost.
10: I think one day.
9: You would probably say, they're not going to remember a random day in third grade.
10: Right.
9: They're going to remember going to the ballpark with their dad.
10: And you got to do it where you send them to school and say, sorry, we couldn't make it, and then pick them up from school and get the message.
9: Half day.
10: Yeah.
9: Half day.
10: Yeah.
9: That's right.
10: Tommy's got to leave class. Why? Tommy's going to the Yankee game.
9: Yeah, you tell the truth.
10: Yeah.
9: Now, can I ask you this question?
10: Yeah.
9: Your wife, which you've discussed openly on this show,
10: who I love
9: to death, is a school teacher.
10: She is.
9: Could she have played that game?
10: I mean, you get a certain number of, I think you do get a certain number of just like
9: PTOs.
10: Personal days that you don't need to give an excuse for,
9: Would she have? Honey, I got tickets.
10: Yeah.
9: I'm going to take Thomas and Andrew to the game. We'll pick them up at noon from school.
10: Yeah.
9: Would she have taken a day off from teaching?
10: No, she would never consider such things.
9: Got it. Mm-hmm. Not in her wheelhouse.
10: No, never.
9: Nothing she's interested in.
10: Certainly never been done before.
9: So you don't need four tickets. You only need four tickets.
10: That's right.
9: 888-808-1019. If I was a school teacher and the Yankees had, or the Mets if they ever made the playoffs, had an afternoon game, I would put it on in the room for the kids to watch. I'd be that teacher.
10: Yeah.
9: Kids, look, I get it. You're going to want to know what's happening in the game. Here's what I'm going to do.
10: Right.
9: The game is on.
10: Yeah.
9: Don't abuse the privilege.
10: Right.
9: Don't make me regret it.
10: And it is two.
9: Let's watch the game together. It's the local team playing.
10: It's also 2 o'clock, so you could probably, like, hey, if you give me from now until two of just hard work.
9: Be behaved.
10: Yeah. Focus on schoolwork. 2 o'clock, we'll put the game
9: on. Right, because what school that's at, like 2:30, 2:40, whatever it is?
10: Yeah, something like that.
9: So that's what
10: in
9: the
10: Atlanta,
9: cool teacher
10: in Atlanta,
9: does.
10: Atlanta, I don't even know. The school districts are all like, because like, you go to Disney World at the end of August, there's no kids in there, and everyone's like, oh, they've been in school for 2 weeks.
9: Oh, is that right?
10: Yeah, they go to school early down there, so I don't know, maybe Atlanta.
9: Probably because of the heat.
10: Probably because of the heat.
9: Yeah,
10: and so
9: get them inside an air-conditioned room, get them out of their parents' hair. I think that's what the Chinese do also. I think the Chinese, public schools, elementary schools, they go back in like August 1st.
10: I think they get like 2 weeks off.
9: Maybe that's it. Year-round schooling.
10: I think it's a lot more schooling.
9: Coming to you live from the Town Fair Tire Studios, powered by Town Fair Tire. Nobody beats Town Fair Tire. 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
12: Jones runs, here's a pitch. Throw down, the second goes into center field. Good pop-up slide by Jones. Good awareness. Gets up. Slides into third. There we go. That pitch to Jones to Lombard was a strike, so it counts 2-2. Now you got a runner at third on the E2 by Rutschman.
13: And that was the Corona Lime Time highlight of the night, presented by Corona, the official cerveza of Major League Baseball. It might not have been the most exciting, but to me, that was the play of the game. That stolen base and the error that leads to him being at third base for that extra run that starts that rally, I think you could argue that's the most impactful play of the game. And it leads right into something else I wanted to tell you, Craig. I've got it. Since you loved the first one yesterday, I'm going to give you another Katie Sharp stat.
14: Who's Katie Sharp again?

0: Again, she's just a very lovely lady on Twitter who gives us baseball stats that I love.
1: Good for
0: because
1: her.
0: Because I love baseball stats. I know she's, I'm not sure who she works for, but she's affiliated with Talking Yanks. I know she does stuff for them.
1: What's that?
0: Talking Yanks is a Yankee podcast.
1: Oh. We have that's ours?
0: No.
1: Oh. All right, great.
0: I'm sorry. Talking Yanks. Not everything is self-serving. Sometimes other people who do other things do a good job. So, but here's a stat that I found. Katie Sharp. Here's one I found funny or interesting.
1: Good.
0: Do you know?
1: Probably.
0: That Spencer Jones.
1: Go ahead.
0: Is the first player and only player since they kept track of such things in 1910.
1: Really?
0: To have two strikeouts. No, it's fantastic. Yeah, it's so good. Everyone at home, just wait till you hear one. Two strikeouts and a stolen base in one inning. First player in baseball history since 1910.
1: It's such a stupid thing.
0: Two strikeouts and a stolen base.
1: It's How is that stupid? It's like
0: two strikeouts and a stolen base in one inning.
1: With all due respect to Katie Sharp, and I good for her. She's
0: if
1: made,
0: you don't find that fascinating, then I don't know what kind. I don't know how you're a human
1: so
0: being.
1: Fascinating.
0: That's a fascinating stat.
1: Okay, great. You gave it out to the people.
0: Yeah.
1: It's fascinating.
0: It is fascinating.
1: Because it means he got him twice.
0: Yes.
1: It means that obviously it had to be a drop third strike.
0: Yes.
1: And it means he had to safely get to first base.
0: Yes.
1: And then steal second base.
0: Correct.
1: I get it.
0: Never happened before.
1: Well, great.
0: We watched baseball.
1: But what does that mean?
0: They play 154 most of that time, 162 games since 1910.
1: Correct.
0: Then they play postseason games on top of it. And that's never been seen before in the history of the game.
1: Okay.
0: I find that fascinating.
1: A woman's never been on the cover of New York Magazine's men's issue. That happened last week.
0: And you brought it to our attention.
1: Oh, you're right. I did. Fair point. Fair point.
0: So, like, come on.
1: Fair point.
0: And I thought that the stolen base, in my humble opinion, and I feel bad because Emmanuel Babari walked in on me as I was preparing for the go get him, and I'm plugging things in, and I'm getting ready, and he's like, play the game. Like, he wanted to go through it with me. And he was like, the Lombard hit. I'm like, yeah, the Lombard hit. And then he left. I'm like, no, I think the stolen base. But I'm not sure what he went with in the post game.
1: Well, you could probably call him and ask him.
0: Yeah.
1: So, Katie Sharp talking Yanks. Nice job, Katie.
0: Okay.
1: Morning stats and facts after a game.
0: That we can't get enough fans, of them. That true baseball fans love.
1: Do you really love that stat?
0: I think that's funny and fascinating. Yes.
1: Okay, good.
0: First time ever.
1: Katie keeps doing it.
0: And I can tell you this as well, since we're getting into the fun stuff like this.
1: Why not?
0: I have been scoring games since 2017.
1: Okay, so a decade of scoring games.
0: Almost, pretty much. Now, not every game, and there were a couple years there where I hardly did any, maybe in the 30s and 40s, to be honest. This year, I'm probably somewhere around 100, 110. I don't think I've ever done that. I don't think I've ever scored a drop third strike where the player reached.
1: Really?
0: Yeah. I think that was my first
1: time. Have you ever
0: time.
1: Recorded one where a guy struck out twice and stole base in the same inning?
0: Never.
1: Never did that in
0: and
1: your
0: I
1: lifetime.
0: I have it in my book. And it's never been done before in the history of baseball.
1: Okay, there you go. Jack is in the Bronx on the fan. Jack, good afternoon. How are you?
2: Hey, what's up, guys?
0: What's up?
2: Zach, I don't know if anybody told you, but I caught you on the broadcast sitting down in the legend seat.
1: Me or Big Mac?
2: Oh, Big Mac, man. Big Mac. I thought he was a man of the people, man. What are you afraid of, a little beer shower, C-Mac, and the bleachers? Come on.
0: Where was that?
1: Where were you sitting yesterday, Big Mac? Where was your
0: yesterday?
1: Seat? Yeah.
2: No. Game 1. Game 1.
0: I was not in legend seats.
1: He was in good seats, but not the legend seats.
0: I was not in legend seats, I promise you. I was on field level. Section 124, to be precise, but no, I was not in legend seats.
1: Ah, so you tried to get my boy, and you were wrong, sir. Did he have
0: good
1: seats?
0: Yes. They're very nice seats.
1: Did he have the free prime rib? No.
0: No, I did not.
1: That's exactly right.
0: That is right.
1: That's right. Where did you sit yesterday?
0: Press box at the end, but mainly in the WFAN suite.
1: Look at you.
0: I didn't have tickets.
1: And were you holding court with a bunch of our advertising partners?
0: I was.
1: Were you the big star in the box?
0: No, I don't know if I was the big
1: star. Who's
0: the
1: biggest star than you in the box?
0: Well, I mean, I guess I was the biggest star in the box.
1: You were the biggest star in the box.
0: I mean, no, but Keith was there with us for a while.
1: Keith's great.
0: But I'm not, you know me, in those moments.
1: You don't like to talk to people.
0: It's hard for me to schmooze.
1: Because you want to watch the game.
0: Yeah, once the game opened up, I was able to schmooze a little bit.
1: Okay, did you throw a couple back or no?
0: No.
1: No. You're all business.
0: All business.
1: Were there any other...
0: I'm going to go get him. I don't want to be, you know.
1: I thought Sean and Evan were going to the game last night.
0: Sean went to the game. Evan ended up not going.
1: He, really? A last-minute cancel?
0: Yes.
1: That's not cool.
0: Yeah.
1: Did Sean have to go by himself?
0: I think Sean was there. He said he was with his father.
1: Oh, that's nice.
0: Nice.
1: Evan's father went with Sean to the game. Yeah, that's weird.
0: Yeah.
1: Right?
0: And he brought chorizo burritos, which I thought...
1: Now, he
0: I
1: always

0: brings chorizo burritos.
1: So the man cooks.
2: No, I mean, that's his father-in-law. But he did stop at the house to pick them up from his father-in-law.
0: There you go. Yeah. So Evan blew off Sean, so Sean brought his pops.
2: I guess,
0: that's nice. They weren't in the box, though?
2: No. And again, I don't know who was in the box.
0: Look at you, hobnobbing.
2: I know Ryan was in the box.
0: Who's Ryan?
2: My producer for the Go Get 'Em. I know.
0: You got your producer a luxury suite ticket for a Yankee playoff game?
2: No, I didn't get him
0: and
2: that.
0: And Morash just sitting in the 300 section?
2: No, he wasn't. No, he was sitting in good seats, too. But no, I didn't get... Ryan got his own ticket. I did get Ryan the tickets for game one.
0: Okay.
2: I gave the MLB...
0: Well, my guy gave you those
2: tickets. Yes, your guy from MLB gave me two tickets, and I gave one to Ryan.
0: That's nice of you.
2: Of course. And then last night, we just happened to... You know, he had suite tickets as well.
0: Question.
2: Working.
0: Olivero
2: was there.
0: Love it.
2: The architect.
0: Can I ask you a question?
2: Yes.
0: And be honest.
2: Mm-hmm.
0: The WFAN spread in the suite, legit?
2: Yeah. I mean, straightforward.
0: Chicken fingers, fries.
2: Sushi.
0: Okay.
2: And then typical.
0: Hot dogs, burgers.
2: Chicken
0: fingers. But solid.
2: Solid.
0: Unlimited booze? Full fridge?
2: Unlimited booze.
0: Nice job.
2: No, a bartender.
0: And a bartender?
2: Yeah.
0: Oh, it's the bigger suite.
2: It's the bigger, yeah.
0: Got
2: bigger
0: it. Suite. Look at you, hobnobbing, representing the on-air staff to the sales community.
2: Matter. I could have been
0: as
2: anywhere,
0: you should.
2: Anywhere in that building.
0: You're happy to be there.
2: In that building.
0: All right, well, from now on,
2: and
0: you're not going to be in the suite.
2: I'm excited. That's fine.
0: Okay.
2: I don't need to be in the suite.
0: You'd like to be in the suite,
2: no,
0: though.
2: No, not really.
0: Yeah, you would. Why wouldn't you?
2: Because I don't want to be the star. I want to be
0: you're
2: the guy
0: the
2: left.
0: You're the star,
2: left.
0: Buddy. You got to shake hands. Oh,
2: just score my book.
0: You Ted Kaczynski'd it?
2: Well,
0: you
2: no.
0: You unibombered it?
2: No.
0: You put the hoodie on and said, don't talk to me?
2: No,
0: I'm unapproachable?
2: No, I wish I, you know, part of me wants to do that, but no, of course not. I wouldn't do
0: you
2: that.
0: You got to shake hands.
2: I shake hands.
0: Talk shop.
2: Talk
0: love
2: shop,
0: to have you advertise with me and Craigie.
2: Yeah, no, of course.
0: That kind of stuff.
2: Awesome. Fantastic. Oh.
0: Yeah.
2: Oh, in the fourth quarter. And in this market, you guys are impressive.
0: See that?
2: Those kind of things.
0: Number one.
2: Yeah. Oh,
0: very
2: man.
0: Successful.
2: Mm.
0: Would love to endorse your product.
2: Sure.
0: Matter of fact, why don't you come by and watch the show one day?
2: Yeah. Oh, a toenail clipper brand?
0: Whoa.
2: Craig loves his nail clippers.
0: I do. Big nail clipper guy.
2: So I was trying to push you on nail clippers.
0: Yes. Right now I'm trying to get us stadium glow tables. Have you seen these?
2: Love those things.
0: Go to stadiumglowtables.com. Mm-hmm. We have no connection at all to the product yet. I just told sales, get on it.
2: Yeah.
0: That it's $150. Not even crazy expensive.
2: No, I'm shocked at
0: and
2: that
0: like,
2: price.
0: What sports fan would not want a stadium glow table? I'm all about it.
2: All about it.
0: And an ATV. That too. Want that also.
2: What do you want to do with an ATV?
0: Oh, I need an ATV.
2: You don't need an ATV.
0: I do. I need an ATV in the worst way. I do. Because I have an issue. I have a small ATV at my house right now.
2: Mm-hmm.
0: And I'm not a big car guy.
2: Yeah.
0: So I'm limited to my knowledge of how to fix things. But it's leaking gasoline right now.
2: Mm-hmm.
0: So there's an overflow tube doing its job.
2: A little bit of bubble.
0: And the problem, no, see, it's not it.
2: Just wrap some bubble.
0: Do you know what a carburetor is?
2: I've heard the term.
0: Okay, so.
2: I know when you, you know.
0: Got it. So.
2: You can't put the carburetor in before the whatever.
0: I don't know either.
2: Yeah,
0: I'm not claiming I do. But I did a little
2: chat
0: GPT on this.
2: My cousin Vinny carburetor.
0: So there's like a thing that bobs up and down inside the carburetor. And sometimes if that gets dirt and it gets sticky, that little bouncy thing gets stuck inside the carburetor.
2: Okay.
0: So the fuel doesn't properly go through the carburetor.
2: And I think it's called the manifold.
0: I have no idea.
2: Yeah.
0: So I was told you have to open up the carburetor, loosen up that gunk so the little bobby thing can move around, and then the gasoline doesn't go to the overflow valve. It doesn't get stuck in there.
2: Right.
0: So this weekend, I'm going to be on my back unscrewing a carburetor, gasoline probably flowing onto my face, trying to fix it. I've never done that before.
2: You would be the?
0: I don't know.
2: Come on.
0: I would be the? What?
2: Gas face.
0: Why did
2: you not do that?
0: Yes, I would be. Oh, I lost power. Oh, it's back.
3: There you go.
0: Yes, I would be.
3: Gas face.
0: Oh! Good call, man. Mm-hmm. Here's John in Mount Vernon on the fan. John, good afternoon. How are you?
4: Hey guys. Word of the day is fascinating, isn't it? Mm-hmm.
0: Yes.
4: Fascinating.
0: Yeah, fascinating.
4: I love that. So wouldn't you find this fascinating that instead of Cole or Rodon, it would be Cole and Rodon for game one?
2: Listen, I don't think that's crazy. As I don't know if you can go.

0: Yes. Guaranteed.
1: And Freed's getting
0: right
1: his start.
0: Now, there's not a pitcher in the world I'd rather have start that game than Cam Schlittler. So he's getting two. Freed is locked into the three. So it's the matter of 1-4.
1: Correct.
0: 1-4. You could absolutely have Cole, and if he falters in the slightest, you go to Rodon. And then, or Cole gets game one. If he's excellent, he gets game four. If it's an average to below
1: Rodon gets
0: start,
1: game four.
0: Rodon gets game four.
1: Yeah.
0: I think that's the way it's going to go.
1: It's good. Look, the only thing that's locked in is 2-3-5.
0: 2-3-5
1: are locked in. 2-3-5
0: are locked
1: in stone.
0: 2 Cam, 3 Freed, 5 Cam.
1: Correct.
0: Locked in.
1: That's right.
0: Yep.
1: That's
0: one
1: right.
0: 1-4 up for grabs.
1: And outside of the Yankees sweeping the Rays, which is probably unlikely because the Rays are a very good baseball
0: Highly
1: team.
0: Highly unlikely.
1: This series is not going to end in 3 games. I do not see that happening.
0: I don't see it either.
1: Yeah.
0: I think it goes 5.
1: Oh, you do?
0: I really do. I think these are two evenly matched game teams. I think it's hard to think this thing doesn't go to the end. And you know what? As a Yankee fan, I think
1: you'll sign up for Cam Schlittler in game 5 all day
0: I
1: right now.
0: I think you'd have to, wouldn't you?
1: I think if you
0: I would sign
1: if you could
0: right
1: sign up for that today,
0: 100%. Game 5. I would sign for
1: He's
0: blood.
1: Right now the most dominant pitcher in baseball.
0: Yeah.
1: Right now.
0: Yeah.
1: All due respect to Scooble and other guys that are out there.
0: Mm-hmm.
1: Right now, in the moment,
0: yep.
1: The New York Yankees have the most dominant starting pitcher in the sports.
0: And
1: if I could sign up today for a winner take all and that guy starting,
0: I would sign up for that right now.
1: Please.
0: You'd have to. And he's also been the best road pitcher in all of baseball this year. So he's been better on the road than he is at Yankee Stadium.
1: 888-808-1019. Carton Show, Big Mac, of course. Lots cooking as we take care of business against the Red Sox. Now it's the Rays. We will get to some football coming up, I promise, a little bit later on in the show. I'm trying to figure out from yesterday the Harbaugh line of, I'm not lying to you. This isn't Watergate.
0: Yeah.
1: Every now and then, that makes me feel like you are lying to me. This is Watergate. And I'm not quite sure why I can't let that process in my brain. We'll get to it later on. But don't let me forget it, right, Pete? Appreciate that. Much more coming up on the Carton Show after this.
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3: 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New York beat Boston 9-2 to take the 3-game wild card series. The Yankees will now face off against the Rays in the ALDS. Game 1 is in Tampa, Saturday at 6:30 Eastern. I'm Chris Blatt.
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9: 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So obviously not the greatest year for them, but Indiana's badass. Hey. So you get to see that.
10: Go take on the champ. 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
9: By the way, in a weird way, you're right.
10: 100%.
9: You beat Indiana?
10: Makes the year.
9: At least you get to put a little feather in your cap.
10: That's it.
9: Right there. So there you go.

0: Big Ten football. 888-808-1019. Do you have any interest in this whole... Hold on. Pardon me for one second,
1: is
0: if I may.
1: Is the ALDS about to be what you say next?
0: No.
1: Then I'm not so sure.
0: If I may,
1: yeah.
0: I'm going to open up my hand, 1, 2, 3, 4, 5 fingers.
1: Yeah.
0: And I'm going to ask you a question.
1: Don't.
0: What did the 5 fingers say to the face? Slap! I have to slap myself in the face, and I deserve that punishment.
1: Okay.
0: What a dumbass I am.
1: Mm-hmm.
0: I was going to ask you if you care that Asia Wilson was not suspended by the WNBA. Then I reminded myself, I no longer work at FS1. I brought it up because 1997, New York Knicks, Miami Heat, PJ Brown.
1: Yeah.
0: 5 New York Knicks got suspended for coming off the bench and getting involved in the melee.
1: Of course.
0: And you know why those 5 guys got suspended? True little side story. Tim Hardaway Sr. wrote down a note of every Knick player that came off the bench, called David Stern personally, and said, I want to give you the list of Knicks that came off the bench. They should all be suspended by rule. And they were.
1: Wow.
0: Tim Hardaway Sr. did that.
1: So you don't think they would have done it anyway? He was the impetus of
0: it? Yeah, I mean, maybe, probably.
1: I mean,
0: it was the Eastern Conference semifinals.
1: It's like he made up the rule.
0: No, but it was the Eastern Conference semifinals.
1: You don't think
0: and you benched half the team.
1: The talking heads wouldn't have been all over that?
0: A lot different than it is today.
1: That's true.
0: No social media back then.
1: Yeah.
0: This is 1997.
1: Mm-hmm.
0: Okay? Eastern Conference semis.
1: Yeah, I remember.
0: 5 Knicks got suspended from a game in the playoffs.
1: Yes.
0: So... I'm sensitive to that still. I shouldn't be because we have a championship now. I should forget about all the bad times.
1: Yeah.
0: But I don't.
1: Charles Smith, the finger roll.
0: The whole thing. The whole thing.
1: Starks.
0: Yeah.
1: In
0: couldn't hit the broad
1: seven,
0: side of the bar.
1: All of it's over.
0: I'm with you. Here's Darren in Smithtown. Hi, Darren.
2: Hey, what's happening, guys?
1: What's up?
2: So I want to talk about hustling in that game with Spencer Jones. I know Matt took that my thunder away, but it just goes to show you, I mean, how many times have we seen guys just jog to first after they missed that ball?
0: Every day.
2: It's crazy, right? And that, to me, was the turning point of that game because I think Crochet got rattled after that. He ended up at third base.
1: It's definitely part of it. That inning feels a whole lot different if that's just a strikeout, no doubt. To be fair, I would hope that the playoffs, it's not a random game in July or June. It is, you know, the wild card.
0: You think Jazz would have sprinted?
1: Yes.
0: Okay.
1: I think so.
0: Okay, just asking.
1: Yeah, I think so. He made a great over-the-shoulder catch.
0: He did.
1: And then he stole bases later in the game.
0: By the way, can we just talk real quick? You know, over-the-shoulder catch, which is that's a 10 out of 10. That's a very hard catch to make.
1: Yeah.
0: But it was interesting to me, and if you want to just nitpick for a second, because we're allowed to nitpick.
1: There are things to nitpick.
0: Grisham in center field, this is the postseason, buddy.
1: Yeah.
0: He lollygagged a legitimate single.
1: Yeah.
0: Ball's going to drop it. I have no problem with that.
1: Yeah.
0: He lollygagged a bloop single into a double.
1: Yep.
0: He also didn't bust his ass to come in to catch that ball, which would have been a much easier catch him than it was for Jazz.
1: Yeah, look. Him in center field is a problem. And I don't know if it's straight up lollygagging. He's coming back from his second hamstring injury, and the last time he hurt the hamstring was on that exact play coming in on a pop-up.
0: You can't give up a double there.
1: I'm totally with you. I'm not trying to say you can. You can't. My point is, I am less focused on the lollygag part of it. Maybe that's a part of it. My problem is, can he run? Can you go to Tampa and start a center fielder who might not be able to run? Now, he did beat out a bunt single. And on the double play, he gets a base hit earlier in the game before the bunt single. He gets a base hit, and Wells hits what could have been a double play. And not only does Wells hustle to beat it out, but Grisham goes in there hard and slides into second base and makes Sogard have to kind of jump up in the air and throw it off balance, which helps beat out the double play. So he did hustle on the base pass
0: twice,
1: but he didn't hustle in center field. And I wonder if coming in on a ball like that is different if they talked about it, because I agree with you. Like, that can't happen.
0: Right.
1: And it also felt like Nick Eaton, who's the one who got it, the ninth hitter, I think it was in their playbook, and it will 100% be in the playbook of the Tampa Bay Rays. That ball went in the air, and his thought was double.
0: Yeah.
1: The second.
0: He didn't let up.
1: It wasn't a bloop single, and you see, as soon as that ball in the air, he knew it was center field. He had double on his mind, and that could be because Trent Grisham's a known lollygagger, and it could be because he's got a hamstring and he can't run. Either way, yes, we could talk about his lollygagging and the problem on that play. The point being, moving forward, can you start him in center field in Tampa? I think that's a legit question. Offensively, I want him in the lineup. I do, against the right-handed
0: pitcher. Yeah, of course you do.
1: I want him in the lineup over Ramos.
0: I think you probably have a talk with him. If it's hamstring-related, different story, I suppose. But in the Tampa series, that's going to cost you a game.
1: No doubt. You can't mess around. That can't happen.
0: There's no reason for that dude, Eaton's has name, to be on second base.
1: That can't happen. And then the other thing that honestly can't happen, Luis Rojas cannot send Ben Rice in that spot.
0: That was a terrible send. And it was a late send also.
1: It was a terrible. It's Ben Rice, and to you and I both talked about it. They haven't tested a single arm in the outfield in that entire
0: series. It's Lombard running, maybe.
1: Maybe. They did send him to score the first run of the game the other night in game one. But, like, Ben Rice didn't even touch first base yet. And it's Ben Rice. And you've got a pitcher on the mound who didn't get anybody out in game one, couldn't get either left-handed hitter he was about to face in game two, got both hits. Garcia gets hit as well. Like, you're going to let a pitcher who hasn't gotten out this entire series off the hook with a terrible send?
0: I agree.
1: Terrible send.
0: When you said Eaton, I got excited for a second.
1: Why?
0: Because it's one of my favorite edibles.
1: Eaton?
0: Yeah. Eaton Botanicals. I was like, you know about Eaton Botanicals?
1: I know about Eaton.
0: Then I realized you were talking about a player.
1: So. Yes, I was.
0: My bad.
1: So those were a couple of nitpicks. There's no doubt. Grisham in center field is a real question mark. And Luis Rojas, man, that's just an awful send. Even
0: When you score 9 runs, I guess nobody asks you about those questions.
1: It all goes away.
0: And that's fine. That's I respect that. I get that. That's the game we play.
1: Yeah.
0: Did anybody ask, though, about that send?
1: Yeah.
0: Because that was all on Rojas.
1: Mm-hmm.
0: It was a late send. You saw the replay.
1: Yeah.
0: He's about 10 feet down the third baseline. Nothing. Go.
1: Yeah.
0: And like you said, Ben Rice is not the fastest guy on the planet.
1: Stupid.
0: And he was out by 10 feet.
1: He was out by a mile.
0: Yeah.
1: It was a terrible send.
0: I wonder if
1: and
0: anybody asked
1: that
0: question.
1: Was going to cost them. Because you don't score there, and then Contreras hits the home run.
0: Right.
1: So now it's 2-0. You could have had bases loaded with Jones coming up. Right. And I don't think you would pinch hit stand there, but you could pinch hit a right-handed batter right there and try and break the game open. But, like, you got a guy on the mound who hasn't gotten an out in 2 days.
0: Right.
1: And bases loaded. Why would you do that? It made no sense. And then they get the solo home run, and you're like, man, now they're going to make
0: a run. Now we're screwed, right.
1: And can I say something about Contreras, too?
0: Sure.
1: Because the slow jog around the bases on that home run.
0: Right.
1: And Max Fried
0: was
1: him down,
0: pissed.
1: Fried was pissed. So let me just say something to Contreras, right? And I know, look, he's a good hitter. He had a single earlier in the game, and then he gets him for the homer. You want to walk like that? And then in the post game, right? In the post game, he's one of the guys, the killer guys, who's like, when asked if Sonny, talking about analytics and this is, you can't rely too much on the numbers, and then asked if Sonny Gray shouldn't have come out of that game, he gives I'm going to zip it and I'm not going to speak my mind. How about you play first base? Like, embarrassing. Embarrassing. Embarrassing. He doesn't cover first base. He's for the drop third strike. He's on the back end of the bag, not playing it right. Like, the Red Sox have nobody to blame but themselves. They made plenty of mistakes. The manager made mistakes. The team couldn't hit. Like, I know it's, they want to get up there and talk about analytics and they want to talk about the manager. They were awful. The entire team was awful, including Contreras.
0: Yeah. He blamed the manager afterwards.
1: They all did.
0: I know.
1: They all
0: not our
1: like,
0: fault, analytics. Sonny Gray's like, I'm the best pitcher in baseball.
1: I think the manager made a mistake, no doubt. But take some onus on yourself. You guys couldn't get a friggin' hit. You scored 2 runs in 2 games, and they're on 2 solo home runs, and one of them was when the game was out of question. It's embarrassing. It is so lovely to sit here, moving on, and not only did they beat the Red Sox, they embarrassed them, and they're eating each other. It's fantastic.
0: 888-808-1019. 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
0: I always found Lenny Kravitz to be overrated. He also doesn't shower, which is a weird thing for me to have to handle.
1: Mean, he doesn't shower at all?
0: No, he doesn't shower. He's not. He doesn't believe in showering. Yeah.
1: That's interesting.
0: He's one of those guys, like, he'll jump in the ocean. And I'm not saying I haven't done this before.
1: Yeah.
0: But, like, you ever go to a pool and your wife's like, aren't you going to shower before bed?
1: Yeah.
0: And you're like, I just got out of the pool.
1: Yeah.
0: I'm clean.
1: My wife, the opposite. You got all those chemicals on you, like you
0: have. I'm saying, no. Your wife will say to you, yeah, "Aren't you going to shower?"
1: Yeah, yeah.
0: And you say to her, yeah, "I was in the pool.
1: Yeah,
0: I don't need to shower." He doesn't shower at all.
1: That's
0: you don't believe in it. He smells terrible. By the way,
1: there's like a couple. Doesn't Mila Kunitz like admit that
0: she doesn't shower?
1: They don't shower as often.
0: Like her and Ashton Kutcher.
1: Yeah, they shower.
0: Dirty people.
1: They shower like 2-3 times a week.
0: No, that's disgusting.
1: Yeah.
0: I'm not saying you have to shower twice a day,
1: mm-hmm,
0: like I do.
1: You're a twice a day shower.
0: I'm up at 5 o'clock in the morning. I use the shower to wake up, honestly. Okay. And then
1: you have to take a shower before going to bed.
0: I don't.
1: Okay.
0: If I want to actually sleep in bed with my wife,
1: yeah,
0: then I do.
1: Yeah.
0: So that's the deal in my house. If you think you're getting into this bed,
1: yeah,
0: without showering, I got another. Yeah.
1: I'm more of a shower before the day.
0: You don't shower before you go to bed?
1: Only if I put product in my hair, because I don't like to go
0: excuse
1: to sleep.
0: Me?
1: Only if I put put gel in my hair.
0: I didn't know that you gelled your hair.
1: Yeah.
0: Why do you gel your hair? Your hair's short. Good.
1: Well, now I haven't.
0: Yeah. Mm-hmm. You don't need gel
1: although
0: in your
1: I
0: hair.
1: I put.
0: You're a hair product guy?
1: Huh. Oh, for years.
0: Okay. Oh, good.
1: I haven't now. I've been cutting it shorter and not doing it.
0: Yeah. I remember really the good old days when I had hair. Yeah.
1: It's a whole. I almost wish I were bald, although it would make
0: you
1: me
0: do
1: look,
0: not.
1: No, it would make me look worse. But outside of that.
0: Oh, you would not be a good bald guy.
1: I would not be
0: guy.
1: A good bald guy. No.
0: I'm not saying I am, but no. At least I have a decent shape head.
1: I would
0: head.
1: Have to get like.
0: You'd be like an eraser.
1: I would have to get like a Lincoln top
0: would
1: hat.
0: Would you go to Turkey and get the no. The transplants?
1: No, I would get a really good wig.
0: A wig? No, just go to the place
1: really
0: Brian Urlacher went to in Chicago.
1: Yeah.
0: They don't do the thing where they stab you. I don't know how they do it, but they don't cut you.
1: No, I would just get a good piece. They're really good.
0: No, man. Like Carl Ravitch? Like that kind of thing?
1: I have no idea.
0: Well, you've seen Carl Ravitch.
1: And if you didn't tell me he had a hairpiece, I wouldn't know.
0: Yeah, so that's the kind of,
1: right.
0: That's the kind of, you know,
1: but
0: dead animal carcass feel, you want on your
1: I
0: head.
1: I feel fairly good about being able to hold on for a while. I feel pretty good.
0: You're not losing.
1: I got a little
0: you're
1: bit of the
0: fitting
1: bald
0: a teeny
1: spot.
0: Bit yeah, like teeny a normal bit. Person does.
1: Yeah, I think I'm good.
0: You're never going to be bald,
1: but,
0: dude.
1: Yeah, no, I'm not so worried about that.
0: I wish I wasn't.
1: I did, I'm so socially awkward sometimes that it bothers me. Like,
0: what do you like bad breath or something?
1: No. Have you noticed that about me?
0: I haven't.
1: No, I don't think I have bad breath. No.
0: What are you awkward about?
1: I did put for the first day, not yesterday. Yesterday I said screw it because I'm tired of this nonsense. But the day before I did, there's a new thing called like, because I don't like the gelled wet look anymore.
0: Okay.
1: I feel like I'm too old for it.
0: Okay.
1: I gotta have just a straight, but there is like a new thing on the market, at least new to me.
0: Yeah.
1: It's like a powder. That kind of will help you style your hair in a dry look.
0: Okay.
1: So I've used that a little bit. So I did that going to Yankee Stadium on Wednesday.
0: Okay.
1: Tuesday for game
0: yeah,
1: one.
0: Yeah, look at that. It's yeah. It's a hair styling powder.
1: Powder. So I've been using that a little bit every
0: there
1: once
0: you
1: in
0: go.
1: A while. It didn't do well with the headphones that we had yesterday.
0: Got it.
1: Or that we've been dealing with those
0: okay.
1: two days at Yankee Stadium. And it felt like it really
0: was like a
1: up.
0: Memory foam mattress
1: it
0: type
1: felt,
0: of thing?
1: Yeah. Like it really created kind of like a down and then coming out look.
0: Like wings?
1: Yeah.
0: Like Paulie
1: and
0: from
1: so
0: The Sopranos?
1: Like, and I couldn't fix it in the mirror. And so I was very self-conscious of running into people.
0: Okay.
1: Like I saw Joe Girardi in the bathroom and I was like, I don't want to introduce myself because my hair doesn't look right.
0: By the way, I saw Joe Girardi in the hallway.
1: Yeah.
0: Not very friendly.
1: Really?
0: Let's be honest.
1: Well,
0: yeah.
1: He's in the bathroom. I don't expect people to be friendly.
0: Well, you should say hi to a guy in the bathroom.
1: Yeah, so I wasn't going to say
0: I agree with that. If he was and like standoffish in the John, then I'm like, I would be too. It's kind of weird.
1: Yeah, I wouldn't say he was standoffish.
0: But I saw him.
1: You know,
0: I saw him in the hallway.
1: In the
0: and
1: not paying attention to who walked in.
0: Yeah.
1: Didn't say hi?
0: Not the friendliest guy.
1: No?
0: Not the friendliest guy. Got to be honest.
1: He was focused.
0: On what? Those guys do that crap in their sleep.
1: Nah.
0: Come on. You think Joe Girardi had a study?
1: You're working with no.
0: To do the series.
1: You're working with people you don't typically work with.
0: He just wasn't like very friendly.
1: What
0: wasn't a bad guy. I'm not taking a shot.
1: What did you do?
0: I like
1: frolic through the.
0: That's what I do. I frolic. I'm a frolicker. That's right. I frolic, man.
1: What is friendly when you like bump into someone
0: you
1: don't really have a relationship with? What's friendly?
0: I got in the elevator coming up here today.
1: Yeah.
0: There were two gals on the elevator who clearly knew each other. I don't know whatever floor they work on, right?
1: Yeah.
0: And they're in there. So I get on the elevator, and I say to them,
1: what are you wearing?
0: Are you guys elevator talkers? Or are you, like, silent people in the elevator?
1: Yeah.
0: And the one gal goes, well, we do know each other. Easier to talk to somebody you know.
1: Yeah.
0: And I said, well, what if you didn't know each other?
1: Mm-hmm.
0: She goes, and I probably wouldn't talk.
1: Mm-hmm.
0: She goes, I guess I'm not an elevator talker. I go, that's it. I go, well, my name's Craig. Nice to meet you.
1: Mm.
0: I don't remember their names.
1: No.
0: Of course, it wasn't important enough for me to remember. But, yeah, I frolic. I say hi to everybody. Frolicking through. Yes.
1: And you expect Joe Girardi to be frolicking.
0: He's I got expect Joe Girardi to be like, hey, nice to meet you. Hey, big fan. Hey, love your show. That kind of thing.
1: Mm.
0: Yeah. He gave me the old, like, you know, kind of thing. Like I was a homeless guy begging for change. Yeah.
1: Don't speak ill of Joe Girardi. He is a good man. Joe
0: By the way, he didn't say he wasn't a good man.
1: Good man.
0: Matter of fact,
1: good friendly.
0: He helped
1: person.
0: A stranded motorist.
1: He did.
0: Literally 2 hours
1: That's
0: after
1: right.
0: winning the World Series in 2009.
1: So excuse me,
0: on the Hudson
1: no
0: River Parkway
1: for pleasantries in between his job.
0: Come on, it was 6 o'clock. Hey, Joe Girardi, Craig Carton, good to see you again, pal. And then you get the old "Nice to meet you."
1: Mm-hmm.
0: You know, highway to hell.
1: Yeah,
0: right out the door,
1: mm-hmm.
0: like we've never met before. Here's Chris in Jackson, New Jersey, on the fan. By the way, I did text with Aaron Boone. The Yankees are on the plane right now, getting ready to go down to Tampa, and he will do his best to come on our show tomorrow because they won't be traveling, so all good there.
1: Did you fist him?
0: Let me see.
1: You got to give him a fist.
0: I did not fist him.
1: Tell him it's from Big Mac. Give him two fists.
0: Oh, he fisted me.
1: Yes.
0: Fist yes. Him back. Yeah. I'll give him a fist during the next break. Mm-hmm. All right, what do you got, Chris?
19: Hey, what's going on, guys?
0: How are you?
19: First, I want to start off. I have respect for Sonny Gray until last night. I saw on the TV, he said they quoted him saying it's easy to hate New York.
1: Yes.
19: And I didn't know about the cheating thing until this morning. So I just want to start by saying he pitched 195 innings for the Yankees and had a 4.51 ERA, I think.
1: Mm-hmm.
19: New York hates Sonny. Anyway.
1: Oh, there's one thing. And he did say at the beginning of the year, that wasn't recently, that was at the beginning of the year, he said, now that I'm in Boston, you know, because they asked him about his history with the Yankees, and he said, they're an easy team to hate. Yes, that was early in the year.
19: Okay.
0: By the way, the Boston fan base is just like the Yankee fan base.
1: Yeah.
0: They love their baseball. They know what they're talking about. They're very passionate. The reality is that most guys will tell you, Philadelphia, New York, Boston, very, very same from a player's experience. So the fact that he couldn't handle New York Yankee or Yankee Stadium or New York City, maybe we make too much of that.
1: I think.
0: It's not like he went to Milwaukee.
1: And right, and couldn't handle it there. Yeah,
0: right, he went to Boston.
1: He has been a good to excellent pitcher everywhere else in his career. I don't, and it's
0: and he
1: high
0: was pretty
1: leverage.
0: Good last night.
1: Yeah, and he was very good last night. He was good last night, and he won 18 games for them. I think it's a little bit of the Yankee stuff, but it's mainly for whatever reason his pitching philosophy and Larry Rothschild, who was the pitching coach at the time, they just didn't mesh, and what they asked him to do didn't help him. Like it's just one of those things where it just didn't work with the Yankee organization. A little bit might have been once it started to not work, and the pressures of getting traded there and giving up a multitude of prospects, where maybe it weighed on him, but. I told you this yesterday. There was this assumption that Sonny Gray was just going to fold because he couldn't handle the pressure of pitching in Yankee Stadium. I never thought that was going to be the case.
0: Chris, what do you think about the Rays coming up Saturday night? Go ahead.
19: So I was thinking, I was talking to my coworkers on Monday. And again, with respect to Boston, I told my coworkers on Monday, I thought the Red Sox were either going to get swept or have a good series with the Yankees, potentially win, and maybe win it all. Now, with the Rays, I'm really not concerned. I think maybe for the series, it'll be 3-1, with the one game that they lose would be Gerrit Cole starting pitching. Because I just feel like he hasn't been, he's not back in his groove. I'm concerned with Judge, too. Do we bring Judge back? We've been doing so good. You know, yeah. 16. Well,
0: those are two very different situations.
1: We haven't really delved into the people who are concerned about bringing Judge back.
0: Judge, they're not going to. When do you have to announce the actual roster?
1: Probably tomorrow.
0: So
1: maybe the day of.
0: Yeah, I'll double check that. Pete, give me a date on that.
1: They didn't have to put out the roster until morning of
0: the final wild card roster. Is that right? Yeah, so let's assume it's Saturday. Then.
1: Saturday morning.
0: Meaning you've got a day and a half for Aaron Judge to prove to the trainers he can run.
1: Yeah.
0: If he can't run, he's not on the roster.
1: No, of course. But
0: because again, this isn't a 7-game series.
1: No, it's a five game series. But to his point, because we haven't really delved into it, the people who believe that this would somehow upset the apple cart, or the Judge haters because he hasn't performed in the postseason, who want to look at these two performances and the 9 runs and say, hey, like, they're doing it without Judge. We don't need Judge. You're all insane. You're clinically insane. Like, Aaron Judge is...
0: That's out there, though.
1: I know. Aaron Judge is the best hitter in the American League, best hitter in baseball, best hitter in the last... best right-handed hitter, arguably, in the last 30 years. Like, this dude is an unbelievable talent, and he's the best player on the team. And let's be honest, we make it seem like, what changes? What suddenly changes? He's going to play instead of Trent Grisham or Ramos. Like, all the things we love about what they just did, they're all still going to be there. Spencer Jones is going to be there. Lombard's going to be there. Like, Bellinger's going to be there. Rice is going to be there. Garcia's going to be there. He's going to take the place of Trent Grisham or Ramos. And he's Aaron Judge. And I'll take him up there. They manage the game different if he's in the lineup. Everything changes for the better if Aaron Judge is in the lineup. There's no doubt about it. The idea that what they did is in part because Judge wasn't there is just stupid.
0: They have to announce their DS roster by 3:30 on Saturday.
1: 3:30 on Saturday?
0: Yes, it's 3 hours before the series begins.
1: I feel very strongly
0: that Judge will be on the roster.
1: I think he will absolutely be on the roster.
0: And Stanton?
1: Well, I feel fairly strongly that he will not be on the roster.
0: So a flip from this wild card series.
1: He doesn't provide enough of an advantage. Like, there's just... And again, if they wanted... Why not get...
0: I guess if one was a lefty, maybe.
1: That's... They're not... The Boston Red Sox were so left-handed dominant. Two out of the three starters are going to be lefty. All the entire bullpen, you saw Miller come into this game twice. They love him. Crochet was in the bullpen. You've got obviously Chapman at the back end and as the closer. There were just a ton of left-handed pitching, and you had the ability to only bring 10 pitchers. You don't have that ability in this series. That set of circumstances against Boston made it a unique one where Stanton made sense. I don't think he's on. I'm not sure we see Stanton on another roster no matter how far they go.
0: Okay. By the way,
1: I think Boston was a unique set of circumstances where you could carry
0: part of that can't run
1: Giancarlo for the one at
0: bat. Yeah, but part of that's based on can Judge run. If Judge can't run and he's not on the roster, I think Stanton stays on the roster. I do think that.
1: Why?
0: Because of the prospect of having a late inning right-handed bat that can hit a home run.
1: Let me ask you a question. Are you saying Judge wouldn't take that if that's all they offer him?
0: I don't think they'll even consider Judge if he cannot run.
1: Why?
0: Because what if he hits the ball into the gap?
1: What if Giancarlo? I mean, I understand you're saying that.
0: Giancarlo, at least, he's not a fast runner. He's more like a slow jogger. No,
1: I think he can run. Like, I think Judge is in a position to be the position they had Giancarlo in this series. He could be a right-handed bat off the bench.
0: But Giancarlo, theoretically, I guess, has proven he can successfully jog around the bases without messing up his hamstring again.
1: At the point he could jog around.
0: I think they're both on the roster. That's what I think.
1: Yeah, maybe.
0: I do.
1: I think Judge will be there. But I'm saying, like, you're...
0: And I'm with you.
1: Judge,
0: I'm surprised Stan didn't get a bat last night.
1: If Judge can't run, like, if Judge could be in the same position Stanton was in this
0: series, you keep Judge.
1: You wouldn't take Judge over Stanton? Of course you would.
0: Well, the whole argument yesterday, though, is that you trust Stanton.
1: I trust Judge.
0: In the playoffs.
1: I trust Judge in every moment.
0: Okay.
1: Judge is the best player. I'd rather have Judge than anybody else in any situation ever.
0: Okay.
1: Because that's what he is.
0: 888-808-119. Here's Sean and Bayshore on the fan. Shawnee, how are you, buddy?
20: What's up, boys? How we doing?
0: All good, kid.
20: Hey, I called you about 6 months ago. You might remember me. I had the surprise baby.
0: Yes, that's right.
1: Oh, that's right, yeah.
0: How's it going?
20: Yeah. Oh, it's going great, you know. But we're getting married Saturday.
1: Oh, nice. Congratulations.
0: What time's the wedding?
1: You got to cancel because the Yankees are playing, though, right? You're going to have to push it off. That's
20: the reason for my call. My fiance surprised me with a baby, so I'm surprising her. What she doesn't know is that I talked to the DJ, and I have a 12-foot by 12-foot projector screen coming.
0: Nice.
1: So the game will be on.
0: Now, hang on. What time is the ceremony? What time is the party?
20: 3 o'clock ceremony, dancing and reception, or the dancing portion of reception starts around 7, right around game time.
1: Yeah.
0: Well, it's a 6:30 first pitch, I think.
1: So, yeah, you guys can hang out, get your, get your liquid courage for the hit in the dance floor while you're watching the Yankees.
0: So she basically gave you a baby but took the Yankees away from you. It's basically what you're telling me about this beautiful, soon-to-be wife of yours.
20: Well, that's what everyone does once they give you a baby, isn't it?
0: That's also very true. That's right.
1: Unless, of course, you decide to take it up for a career. And that's why you do it.
0: There you go. By the way,
20: That would be the dream, but unfortunately it didn't pan out that way.
0: And did you have the baby, or are you expecting the baby?
20: No, the baby came. The surprise
1: baby came.
20: I vaguely remember
1: you. She wasn't feeling well or something, and then like you found out she was pregnant almost 7 months in or something, right?
20: More than that. 5 days before she gave birth.
1: 5 days before she didn't know she was pregnant until 5 days before.
0: What did you have, like Taco Bell, and all of a sudden she's like, I feel woozy? I'm pregnant.
1: Yeah, remind us on the story a little bit.
20: Okay, we'll rifle through it real quick. Yeah, she was gaining some weight, but her first pregnancy, she didn't look anything like it. Wasn't feeling any kicks. She was having her cycle. She was on birth control. She had 6 negative pregnancy tests. And then one day she had abdominal pain. We went into the hospital. They said, you're 8 months pregnant. 5 days later, we had the baby.
1: Oh, my
0: awesome.
1: God.
0: It's a miracle, baby.
20: It's a miracle, baby.
0: Well, God bless you.
20: A miracle
1: how's
20: Yankees
1: the,
20: game.
1: How's
20: on
1: the miracle baby doing?
20: He's doing great. Everybody's good. Happy and healthy.
0: That's great. Yeah. That's fantastic. Look, congratulations. Enjoy the moment. And I know we say this kind of tongue-in-cheek, but the wedding is nothing to do about you. Remember that. So if you can sneak a couple peeks at the TV during the wedding, that's great. But remember, the wedding is about her and her mom and dad.
1: Yeah, you
0: it ain't got nothing to do with you.
1: You
0: got to
1: make her happy, even at the expense
0: of
1: the Yankees.
0: Who catered your wedding? Your father-in-law or no? Or did you have like a catering company do your wedding?
1: What are you talking about? I had a catering hall.
0: I'm just asking. Your father-in-law is a great chef and a restaurateur. Maybe he catered it.
1: I thought we talked about my wedding.
0: I don't know why you looked at me like cross-eyed. Like, dare you suggest that my father-in-law cooked for my wedding?
1: No, because I thought we talked about my
0: wedding. I don't remember things the way I used to remember things.
1: Okay.
0: All right?
1: No, is that a catering hall?
0: Oh. Did you have any say in what
1: down in Long Island.
0: Did you have any say in what the hors d'oeuvres were?
1: Yes. We had a tasting. He came, obviously.
0: Oh, I didn't do any of that stuff. Because I lived in Denver at the time. So my in-laws, they ran it with everything.
1: Coors Light.
0: And they were very kind. They're like, is there anything you want? Mm-hmm. And I said, I'll make one request and one request only. Because I have total faith and trust you guys are going to throw a badass party and people are going to remember it. I had two requests, pardon me. Two requests. Request number one, pigs and blankets. You have to have pigs and blankets or it's a garbage wedding. I don't care what anybody says. Okay, you can be at the Waldorf. There better be pigs and blankets served on a tray.
1: Totally disagree.
0: And the second thing is, we're not doing a sit-down dinner. I don't want, do you want the chicken or the fish? No, we don't do that. 30 stations of food. And the third thing I did, no assigned seating either.
1: You know what I love about this story?
0: Yeah.
1: The thing that best is about the story, you're like,
0: true story.
1: The best part of your story is, and I hope you hear yourself when you say it.
0: Go ahead.
1: This is all you guys. You do whatever you think is best because I trust you. I just have three simple requests.
0: Three simple requests.
1: We're going to eat the way I want to eat.
0: That's right.
1: Like, and don't give me any of this assigned seating crap.
0: Right.
1: Like, You couldn't sit with whoever you want to sit with. You could not have picked more impactful decisions.
0: No.
1: You make it seem like it's all on you, and then your decisions literally are the wedding.
0: I didn't say what the carving station had to be.
1: No, but you just said there has to be one.
0: That's right.
1: You said we're not having a sit-down.
0: Because I think sit-down dinner orderings are stupid.
1: And I don't want, don't tell me Aunt Becky can't sit next to Uncle
0: You should
1: Dad,
0: be able to sit wherever you want to sit. That's right.
1: But that's the wedding.
0: And it, by the way, it takes away a lot of problems.
1: I don't care if the champagne's Corbel. Like, you went and said, like, this is how it's going to go, but the rest of it's up to you.
0: I made it easier on them. That's what I did. That's how I view it. And by the way, when they do the assigned seating at a wedding, you have a good understanding of where you stand in their world.
1: Yeah.
0: You sat me at these people?
1: Yes.
0: We don't even know these
1: people. Oh, believe me.
0: That's a big deal who you get sat with.
1: Yeah.
0: So we did three things. Pigs and blankets.
1: Mm-hmm.
0: We're not doing a served dinner. We did like stations.
1: You had a buffet.
0: Yeah, I guess we call it a buffet. I call it stations. Yeah, mm-hmm, right? Yeah. And we did sit wherever you want to sit.
1: Okay.
0: That's it. And by the way,
1: it was lovely.
0: I was way ahead of my time on that
1: I'm
0: one.
1: I'm sure you were.
0: Way ahead of my time. How come you sat me with Uncle Sam? I hate him. You know I hate him.
1: Mm-hmm.
0: Right? He hums to himself when he eats. That was it.
1: Okay.
0: Yeah.
1: If you say so. I just like the idea that you were like, hey, I let them take care of everything except.
0: That's right.
1: You know, exactly how the party would run.
0: You guys are in charge of everything else. That's it. Invite whoever you want to invite.
1: Oh, invite whoever you want. Serve
0: That's
1: whoever
0: right.
1: you want. But it's going to be served this way, in this manner, at this time. And don't give me the seating chart crap.
0: Right.
1: Okay.
0: Like, so for example, did you have a WFAN table at your wedding?
1: Yes.
0: You did?
1: Yes.
0: They don't all really know each other that well, the people you probably invited from the fan, right?
1: So I should just let them sit with my relatives?
0: You think Mike and his wife wanted to sit with whomever? They probably wanted to sit wherever they wanted to sit.
1: I sat them with reasonable people.
0: Okay. You get my point, though.
1: No, I do.
0: Like, ugh, I got to sit with Pete?
1: No, ugh. But you see, but now I disagree with you.
0: Just because we work together doesn't mean we want to hang out together.
1: You said sitting at the tables would put an onus on how I feel about them.
0: 100% it does.
1: Would you rather have to have the idea of like, oh, man, if I'm choosing now not to sit with him, he's going to like, I don't want to put the onus on other people. I don't want my guests to have to decide like what the cool table is and who I need to sit next to and who I don't need to sit next to. Like I make the decision for them. And if they don't like it, I understand. But if not, at least they're not, hey, why didn't you sit with me?
0: I think you lose friendships over assigned seating at weddings.
1: Okay.
0: I think you lose friendships over it. Pete, did you do assigned seating at your wedding?
2: I did. Yeah.
0: You probably did. So you guys don't know.
1: The rest of
0: you guys just don't know any better.
1: The rest of the married world.
0: Well, if I was a wedding coordinator, I wouldn't do assigned seatings. 888-808-1019. More calls on the Yankees demolishing the Red Sox as we now get ready for the Rays on Saturday night. We got some football coming up later this hour as well. Lots cooking. What a great time to be alive in New York City. It's the Card Show, Big Mac.
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30: 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Northbound FDR at East 79th Street. Car broke down in the right lane. It's going to make a mess from East 10th Street. Southbound FDR at 14th Street. Round-the-clock right lane construction until Saturday. And in the Bronx, northbound Bruckner at Country Club Road. Two left lanes are shut because of a big-time crash. 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

0: I gotta tell you, we talked about it before.
1: Megan Maroney.
0: That's right. Odyssey's We Can Survive is back, presented by Veg ER for Pets. 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
1: Michelle Branch!
0: Baby Rexa.
1: Baby Rexa from Brooklyn.
0: And Ash.
1: Ash.
0: Presale is live right now until midnight tonight. So get on it. Until midnight tonight.
2: It's going to sell out.
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0: October 28th. 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
1: There's a crazy thing happening in New York City right now. If you just give me 30 seconds, we'll get back to your calls on the Yankees. We'll get to some football coming up here as well. You know, many of you know my family was very close with Jackie Robinson's family.
0: Right.
1: And was instrumental in helping the Jackie Robinson Foundation open up the wonderful Jackie Robinson Museum, which is a few blocks away from us right here in Tribeca. Well, Trinity Church is the real estate owner of the building that the foundation and the museum sits in. They own the property to it, okay? They're trying to evict them right now. Now, during COVID, like many businesses, the Jackie Robinson Museum and Foundation went through a period where they couldn't pay the level of rent that they were paying.
0: Right.
1: But they have since offered to pay substantially all the back rent and make sure the museum stays there, because it should stay there.
0: Of course.
1: Yeah, you know, obviously you're talking about, you know, American history here, civil rights history here, and obviously the importance of Jackie Robinson. So I'm not sure what we can do to save it,
0: mm-hmm.
1: but I wanted to call attention to the fact that Trinity Church is one of the largest landowners, at least in downtown Manhattan. I can't speak to the rest of Manhattan, but they own a lot of property, I think including the building we broadcast from.
0: I believe they do.
1: And I'm not saying anything negative about them as a company or church or anything like that,
0: mm-hmm.
1: but the Jackie Robinson Museum cannot disappear. It is too important to the legacy, not just of civil rights, but our connection to sports, obviously, in New York City, and the legacy of both Jackie Robinson, his beautiful wife, Rachel, still alive, by the way,
0: mm-hmm.
1: and what he meant to the civil rights movement and for so many African Americans
0: yeah.
1: in this country. So as I learn more about this, I'll bring it to you. But I want to call awareness to the fact that right now, the reason that the church is giving the museum and the foundation for why they want to evict them and won't, I guess, allow them to pay back the back rent and make everything whole, which they are prepared to do right now, is the church apparently has acknowledged they have a potential tenant willing to pay them more. Now, I understand business. I'm a capitalist.
0: Sure.
1: We all are. I get it.
0: Yeah.
1: But aren't there a few causes left out there where, as long as they can make whatever the agreed upon rent payments were
0: right.
1: and make everything whole, and I respect that, you got to be made whole,
0: mm-hmm.
1: and get whatever the monthly payment is, can we put greed aside for this cause, if no other cause?
0: Yeah.
1: New York City, in my opinion, cannot and should not lose
0: no.
1: the Jackie Robinson Museum. And yet,
0: it's history. It's
1: they're in danger now
0: yeah.
1: of being evicted from the building, the only building they've called home
0: mm-hmm.
1: since the museum opened a number of years ago, because Trinity Church, from what I've been told, has a potential tenant willing to pay more than they're willing to pay.
0: Who wants to buy out and take from, you know, buy out from under the Jackie Robinson
1: now,
0: Museum?
1: I get it. They missed their rent payments.
0: Yeah.
1: I understand that.
0: Sure.
1: That's business. It happens. It sucks. COVID took place. COVID changed a lot of people's lives for the worse. We all know that story. But if they have the money to pay back the back rent, and I'm told they do, and are willing to write that check to be made whole,
0: mm-hmm.
1: and then continue now making their monthly rent payments,
0: yes.
1: shouldn't we allow them to? Isn't it too important not to have?
0: Of course.
1: Right. So
0: that building needs to exist. That museum needs to exist.
1: So again, as I learn more,
0: as a country,
1: I will bring it to you. And I have a different sensitivity to it. You know, Rachel Robinson has been on every show I've ever hosted. She is godmother to my cousin, Brian, who comes on the show and does all the music for us,
0: mm-hmm.
1: you know, the parodies. I've been in her company many, many times. I've been to the Robinson, you know, family home, you know, when I was younger. And I do have an extra sensitivity to it, maybe than some people do, but come on. Like, we need to keep the museum here. Kids still need to learn
0: Absolutely.
1: About the plight of the quote-unquote Negro League baseball players
0: mm-hmm.
1: and what Jackie Robinson meant to this country.
0: No doubt.
1: So hopefully, 100%. You know, the right thing will happen here, and the museum can stay and the foundation can stay.
0: Yeah, I mean,
1: because I'm not sure where they would go.
0: I hope so. That's terrible.
1: Yeah.
0: I'm saddened to hear that. I hope they figure it out.
1: Yeah, and look, money's money. I understand that.
0: Mm-hmm.
1: I respect that.
0: Of course.
1: But if they're capable of making you whole and get caught up and can make all future rent payments, isn't it worthwhile having? Isn't it good to have? I think it is.
0: It absolutely is.
1: Yeah. 888-808-1019. Here's Maddie in Manhattan on the fan. Maddie, how are you?
2: Hey, but before I get to my point, I just wanted to say how I've navigated the showering situation, if you're interested. My wife is an evening showerer, and I found that the best way to do this is to just become a gym at night guy, because then you have to shower anyway.
1: Ah, so that way you want to shower for yourself, not just because she's making you. Got it.
2: Well, in the morning I shower for me, and at night

0: Almost like a guilty, oh, my bad.
1: Well, we talked about it. Do you want to come on the podcast? Just make sure that, you know, yeah. I said, hey, you want to come on the Go Get Him? He said, no, you know.
0: I said 50-50.
1: 50-50.
0: That's what I said. I go, if I'm awake, I'll come on.
1: You know you turned me down.
0: But I did it nicely. I'm turning a lot of people down these days.
1: Are you? It seems like you're willing. As long as you got a camera and a car, you can come swing by.
0: Let me just say
1: this. And put Craig on your show.
0: Let me just say this, if I may.
1: Mm-hmm.
0: I had to call Boomer Esiason today, my dear friend and former partner.
1: Okay.
0: And because the Yankees won last night and we have the schedule, if this series goes beyond three games, I think it will. The New York Yankees play next Thursday, game four. October 8th at Yankee Stadium.
1: Mm-hmm.
0: You and I will be doing our show from Yankee Stadium prior to Game 4, much like we're going to do prior to Game 3 on the 7th, the night before.
1: Mm-hmm.
0: I'm supposed to get on a plane with Boomer and Greg and Al and everybody, Mark Chernoff and the architect, to fly to Chicago to be there when Boomer gets inducted into the Radio Hall of Fame. But Boomer taught me a lesson many years ago. Not that I needed it to be taught to me, but he drilled it into my head. Work ethic and your job is important. You don't take random days off certain times of the year.
1: Yeah.
0: So because the Yankees are playing game four of the ALDS that night, I called Boomer today and I told him, regrettably, I cannot take the day off from work. I will not go to Chicago and celebrate your greatness.
1: Mm-hmm.
0: I will be at Yankee Stadium. So I have effectively removed myself from the Radio Hall of Fame celebration for Boomer Esiason.
1: So you're choosing me over Boomer. I truly appreciate
0: choosing
1: that.
0: The Yankees and the audience over Boomer. Yes.
1: Listen, it's an important show. This is an important run.
0: That's it.
1: So
0: gotta be on the radio.
1: I appreciate that.
0: Your show comes first.
1: And as you said,
0: because I could take the day off. I was offered it.
1: Yeah.
0: You know, to go there, to be there with Boomer. I did 10 years with Boomer.
1: Sure.
0: You know, it's a Mount Rushmore show in the history of this radio station.
1: Absolutely it is.
0: And instead, I think the audience deserves to have me on the radio for a big show because we're big show bobs.
1: Absolutely.
0: Now,
1: and I think Boomer, I'm assuming Boomer took it well. I think he understood.
0: I think my balls will be busted tomorrow.
1: Okay.
0: In the nature of being fun with each other.
1: Okay.
0: But yeah, he took it well.
1: Good.
0: I think
1: he understands. He's very much a company man. He's very much it's important to do what you can for the station. You're the afternoon drive host.
0: That's right.
1: Yankees are playing big games.
0: And I'm going to be here.
1: Got to be there.
0: Sorry, Matt. What do you got, buddy? Go ahead.
2: No, just regarding the Yankees lineup, I know Boone likes to be loyal to his guys, but there's really not an excuse to be starting Grisham in center field instead of Jones. Jones is actually a better fielder at this point, and he's a better hitter.
1: It's not going to be at the expense of Jones playing and being in the lineup.
2: No.
1: That's not going to happen. It's right now because against right-handed pitching, it's either Trent or Ramos.
2: Stanton, though, I just wanted to make this point. Like, the reason why, if they're both similarly situated and they can't run, I'd actually rather have Stanton, and this is maybe a little dark way to go, but basically, if one of them re-injures it, I'd rather it be Stanton.
1: Well, of course.
0: All right, by the way,
1: of course.
0: I know you're saying that half-heartedly, jokingly, but you're right.
1: No, of course. It sounds, you know, rude to Stanton, or, you know, yeah, like, you know, indifferent to Giancarlo's plight, but let's be honest. He doesn't have much of a future. He's hurt every year anyway.
0: Right.
1: Like, we talked about this, and they're locked into Judge at $40 million per for the next however many years. Stanton's $15 million per for the next two, and one of them's with a buyout. So, like, there's no doubt who you'd rather make sure is healthy for next year, and that's Judge. But I'm saying if they assume that he can play and swing the bat and he can get through that, I would, you tell me, who would I rather have coming off the bench in a big spot, Judge or Giancarlo Stanton? I mean, it's not
0: Judge.
1: Close.
0: Right. 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
1: All right, so we talked about the We Can Survive concert. Now is the time to get your tickets.

0: now. Be the first caller at 866-540-WFAN. That's 866-540-9326 for your chance to win a pair of tickets to Odyssey's We Can Survive concert at UBS Arena on October 28th, featuring Megan Maroney, Michelle Branch, Baby Rexha, and Ash.
1: We're not going to take a break. We'll stay right here.
0: Okay.
1: Aaron Boone's going to join us right now.
0: Oh, fantastic.
1: Yeah, the flight's delayed going down to Tampa. So he said if we can squeeze him in right now, we can talk to the manager of the New York Yankees, and we can talk a little Yankee baseball. So Pete's calling him now, obviously after the sweep of the Red Sox and all these decisions we have to make with the roster coming up and the things that we've just discussed. He's nice enough for, to join us here in just a couple seconds. So you have him lined up there? All good. That's nice of him to do that, right?
0: That's fantastic. Yeah, very nice.
1: I should just say real quick, the Silvox Game of the Week brought to you by Silvox Outdoor TVs, where big moments are better outside. You can make an argument it's tonight's game, Steelers and Browns, but it's not. It's Sunday afternoon at 1 o'clock. The Arizona Cardinals against the New York Giants. And the Cardinals are favored in this game coming here. And that is your Silvox Outdoor TV, where big moments are better outside. Game of the week.
0: The week.
1: Yes, you beat the Cardinals. They're going to keep rocking those 1-0 shirts.
0: That's right.
1: Which I've already kind of tired of, to
0: be honest. I think they're going to keep rocking them no matter what, to be honest with you. Even if they're 0-1.
1: 100%.
0: The whole point is that even if you lose a game, next week you'll try and be 1-0. That's going to be the new mantra all year.
1: 1-0, no, no, no. 1-0. We're just trying to win this Sunday.
0: Yep.
1: We're just trying to win this Thursday.
0: The problem is if it gets, you know.
1: Yeah. Do you have his number, Pete? Do you want me to give it to you? You sure you're all good? Mm-hmm. You're talking to him? All right, great. That'll be great. All right. Joining us in just a second.
0: He's still holding the one finger up. Wait for it.
1: I think Pete's actually asking his own questions right now.
0: I feel like, yeah.
1: I feel, are they taking off now?
0: Yeah.
1: Because I think they got delayed taking off.
0: Yeah. I feel like,
1: go ahead.
0: I feel like Mel Gibson in Braveheart. Hold!
1: Hold? What happened? What happened?
2: It's a very choppy line.
1: You hung up on him.
2: I did.
0: He said, sorry, Booney, not good enough.
1: All right, so let's do this. Let's start the break. As soon as we have a better connection with Aaron, we'll bring him back on the show. So we'll be talking to Aaron Boone coming up here in just one second on the Fan. Start the break. We'll be right back.
0: And the Odyssey Sports Minute is brought to you by Tap Room, Long Island's favorite neighborhood gastropub.
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4: For the first time since winning the World Series in 2005, the Chicago White Sox have won a playoff series by defeating the Astros 7-3 and sweeping the AL Wildcard Series. This coming on the heels of three 100-loss seasons in a row, including losing 121 games in 2024. The White Sox now face the Cleveland Guardians in the ALDS starting on Saturday in Cleveland. The Sox went 7-6 against the Guardians during the regular season. I'm Adam Abdallah.
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2: 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Aaron Boone, nice enough to join us for a couple minutes. Full disclosure, we're concerned about the connection we have with Aaron. 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
3: No. So, or Wi-Fi.
2: We're working on that.
3: From a couple years ago.
2: But Aaron Boone, thank you so much for spending a few moments with us. And obviously, congratulations on the sweep of the Boston Red Sox.
4: Thank you.
2: It ain't going to work. I got to put him.
3: Gotta put him back on hold.
2: By the way, Pete told me that.
3: No, we can't get on Pete for that. He let us know that it's almost. That's a bummer.
2: Well, we tried. We gave it a try.
3: I mean, I guess keep trying as long as he's willing to keep trying. But yeah. I mean,
5: I mean, don't stress the guy out.
2: No, look, we knew going in it was a bad connection.
3: Yeah.
2: I think their flight just got a little, or his flight got delayed. I'm not sure exactly if he's with the team or not. Going down to Tampa to get ready. I imagine that's when they're going down. He's texting me now. I'll just say rain check.
3: Yeah.
2: All good. Rain check. There you go. So he tried. He did try. I give him nothing but respect for trying.
3: No, I appreciate it.
2: And he even said, I have a quick, a little delay.
3: Yeah.
2: I can squeeze in coming on right now if you guys can make it work.
3: Okay.
2: And obviously we tried to make it work.
3: Yeah,
2: but
3: of course you'd make it work for him.
2: Yeah.
3: So we'll try for tomorrow, see if it works.
5: Maybe they were just taking off. Maybe at that moment.
2: No, he would have told us that. He would text me that. Like, hey, I got to go. We're taking off. So, yeah. I could do a text interview with him if you want.
3: Yeah.
2: Hey, congrats. Did you think that Sonny Gray was cheating?
3: Oh, man. That's such a bummer.
2: Yeah. Well,
3: I was looking forward to talking with
2: him. If he winds up in a better cell, I'm sure he'll call.
3: Yeah, if he calls in, obviously, we'll drop whatever we're doing. We'll talk to the manager.
2: I wrote back. I said, all good, rain check.
3: Yeah.
2: So he did try right there.
3: Yes, he did.
2: Damn technology.
3: Man.
2: You got to get Verizon, folks. I keep telling you that.
3: That's
2: you got to get Verizon. Here's Jimmy and Port Jeff on the fan. Jimmy, good afternoon. How are you?
6: Craigie, Big Mac. What's going on, man?
2: What's up, kid?
6: Hey, listen. But first, Big Mac, I used to get up 2 hours early just to listen to you in the morning.
3: Well, thank you.
6: Brett from Long Island would normally ruin my day. But Craig, what's that you can't go to Boomer's induction?
2: Correct.
6: It's killing me.
2: Why is that?
6: Well, he was with you from the beginning. He's always had you back, and the one face that I would think that he would love to see would be you seated out in the audience.
2: Yeah, I'm sure he would. And by the way, I would like to be there, but I have a responsibility.
6: But you can be.
2: No, I can't be, and here's why. And I think he understands this. As much as I'll get my balls busted tomorrow and it's all good.
6: I hope so. I do want to understand it. Help me understand it, because I would figure, damn, you would be there, but all right.
2: But
6: I was planning on
2: being there. I was going to fly to Chicago with him and the other people from the station that are going, but I have a responsibility to the people that pay me that certain times of the year, it is important for me and for Big Mac, for that matter, to be on the radio. The New York Yankees playing postseason baseball happens to be one of those times. So I had to make a decision. Oh. Am I going to go to a ceremony I would like to go to? And I'm proud of the fact that I played a small role, if not a big role, in Boomer's radio career, getting to the point where he became a Hall of Famer. I would like to be there to watch my former partner be inducted, because I think he deserves to be inducted, and I'm a part of his story, right? But
6: absolutely. Okay. Believe me, I have a Yankee tattoo on my leg.
2: I got you. But here's the thing, Jimmy. I've got a responsibility to you. Not that Big Mac wouldn't do a great job. He would. Especially around the Yankees, which is his meal ticket here on the radio.
3: Forte.
2: Okay? But I've got a responsibility to you, to the advertisers, and to the radio station. I don't miss big shows. I don't.
3: Big Show Bob.
2: I never have. I never will. And that's why I made the very difficult decision to unfortunately inform Boomer that I regret about.

0: probably cannot attend the amazing ceremony to honor him because I've got to be on the radio that day. And by the way, he's going to be on the radio that day also.
1: Yeah, he's not.
0: He's not missing a single day to go be honored by the Radio Hall of Fame.
1: Your schedule does not afford you the opportunity to still do the show and go celebrate.
0: He's doing his show. Then he's getting on a plane, flying to Chicago. He's not staying over in Chicago. He's coming back so he can do his show the next day.
1: Right.
0: Because that show's important also.
1: Of course.
0: Not as important as us, of course.
1: No.
0: But that show's very important.
1: Mm-hmm.
0: You got to be on the air the day of and the day after a New York Yankee playoff game. So that's the way it goes.
1: That's the way it goes.
0: And trust me, he fully understands that. And would do the same thing I'm doing.
1: I would think he might, as you said, they'll probably bust your balls. I mean, that's.
0: But I'm good with it.
1: That's the way it's.
0: That's what we do.
1: It's what we do.
0: Yes.
1: I get my balls broken all the time.
0: Yeah, and we had a nice little conversation today about it.
1: Good.
0: Yeah, and he yelled at me, and it was all good.
1: Was he mad that this wasn't like on the foresight? Because like theoretically, they could have lost.
0: If they lost, I go.
1: Yeah, right. So I mean, it's not like you could have.
0: If the Yankees get knocked out, I'm in Chicago next Thursday.
1: Right, yeah.
0: That's
1: if they get knocked out.
0: If they'd got knocked out, let's say the Red Sox had swept them.
1: When do they play? It's Saturday.
0: Saturday, Monday, Wednesday, Thursday.
1: So even if they get knocked out Wednesday, reaction day on Thursday.
0: That's a big show.
1: Yeah, of course.
0: After a Yankee win or loss.
1: Or getting swept.
0: By the way, the Yankees could sweep Tampa. You don't think I want to be on the air the next day?
1: Of course.
0: And if they get swept, I got to be on the air the next day.
1: You have to be on the air more if they get swept than if they sweep.
0: Yes, that is a big ratings day in radio.
1: End of the season.
0: And trust me. He understands.
1: I'm sure he does.
0: And I'll tell you something else. While he won't say this on the radio, he respects it.
1: He's proud of you.
0: Well, I had a great work ethic before I met him.
1: No, he's proud
0: of you. Let's not get that twisted either.
1: He's actually proud of you.
0: Maybe he is.
1: He understands.
0: Maybe he is. I mean, had three chances to work with me again. Said no all three, but.
1: Well,
0: what happened?
1: No. I mean, you know. Forgive.
0: Made me buy him avocado toast on a secret breakfast 2 blocks from here.
1: Secret breakfasts are very popular, apparently.
0: Secret breakfasts?
1: Yeah.
0: When else did we have a secret breakfast?
1: Well, I had a secret breakfast.
0: I thought you and I had a secret lunch
1: at Keen Steakhouse. Yes, we did.
0: You didn't even get the mutton.
1: No, I didn't get the mutton.
0: No.
1: Didn't you get something?
0: I got a Caesar salad with salmon on it.
1: And you weren't a.
0: And it wasn't good.
1: It was fine. I don't want to knock Keen's.
0: Now, Keen's is great.
1: Steakhouse.
0: It was a bad order on my part.
1: It was a bad order on your part.
0: Yeah. I got
1: to go to a steakhouse and you got a Caesar salad with salmon on it.
0: You know.
1: I mean.
0: I knew I was coming back. Wanted to look good for you.
1: Yeah.
0: That's all.
1: Yeah, that's what it was. Yeah. Losing weight for the joint.
0: Why, you remember what?
1: We know what it was. 100%.
0: Yeah. Wayne's so thin. Yeah. God, lose a couple pounds for that.
1: Lose a couple pounds. By the way, adventure.
0: If you see, we released the Tyra Banks episode today or yesterday.
1: Uh huh.
0: But if you see the Kevin Connolly episode, quick little inside info, that was the pilot episode we filmed.
1: Okay.
0: I'm 20 pounds heavier in that episode.
1: Is that a fact?
0: And it was like the 8th episode we put out.
1: Mm-hmm.
0: So the first 7 episodes, I'm dashing and thin. The 8th episode, I'm 20 pounds heavier.
1: How about that?
0: Because that was the first one we filmed.
1: Right.
0: And I want to look good for Tyra Banks. Because you never know.
1: No, hey.
0: What's up, Tyra? How you doing? That kind of thing. That happens from time to time. Anyway.
1: Wonder what her shower schedule is.
0: 3 times a day. You know, extra imported moisturizers, I'm sure. And other things you and I know nothing about.
1: Exactly right.
0: Here's Charlie in Ozone Park on the fan. Charlie, what's going on today, Cookie?
2: How you doing, guys?
0: Great.
1: What's up, Charlie?
2: First of all, Craig, I think your wedding thing is a great idea. Thank you. For the last 50 years has been so mundane and so stupid. The same thing. Your idea was great. Maybe somebody should go with it.
0: There you go.
2: That's number one.
0: Thank you.
2: Number two, I want to talk about the Jackie Robinson Museum, which you mentioned.
0: Yeah.
2: And I have a baseball question after that. But I just want to say, maybe Major League Baseball, they always celebrate Jackie Robinson Day. Why don't they look into it and maybe write a check?
0: Well, they have. Like they've been a big financial supporter of the foundation and the museum as well. So they have been a very big part of it. I can't tell you how much money. I don't know.
1: Mm-hmm.
0: But it seems like this is the kind of thing where you get enough smart people in a room together and they recognize the importance of honoring his legacy. I would hope they can figure this out and that the museum does not disappear.
2: Okay, now my baseball question. I agree with both you guys with Judge. I mean, Judge is the best player on the team. But when he came back from the injury, he hasn't been himself. They played very good last night. They played small ball. They almost reminded me of the 1996

0: team or 98 team, you know, where they bunted guys over. Maybe they should keep it now one more series, go with what they have here.
1: No.
0: And then see how he is. Because,
1: not if he's healthy. If he's healthy, he plays. If he's healthy, he's healthy, Chris, but I don't know if he's healthy. But that's a different question. My point is, it's not based on what they did last night. It's not based on the small ball they
0: played.
1: Healthy,
0: he should be in there. That's it. Yeah.
1: Because, again, what about the small ball doesn't take place if Judge is there? Like,
0: yeah, that's true. That's true. No, I agree with you. He's 100% or 80% he should play.
1: Yes.
0: But when he came back off the injury, he didn't look like he had anything. He like he was still hurt.
2: Well, and by the way, and let me add this too, and thank you so much for the call, Charlie. There's one thing when we discuss the potential for an injury, specifically the Achilles, that would then theoretically knock him out for next year,
1: right,
2: which is obviously the concern, and it's a fair concern for everybody, Judge included. But it does beg a question. If Aaron Judge is healthy enough to come back, and we recognize whatever the percentage of risk that goes up of him now effing up the Achilles, which is a concern, mm-hmm, wouldn't you trade the World Series for that? Or would you not?
1: Can you say that one more time?
2: If Aaron Judge comes back, mm-hmm, and his coming back helps the Yankees win a World Series,
1: yeah,
2: but in doing so, he tears the Achilles.
1: Oh, I got you, yes.
2: Wouldn't you trade the World Series, yes, this year for no Aaron Judge next year?
1: Oh, of course.
2: You'd have to.
1: Of course.
2: And he would, too.
1: Because they could still win the World Series, theoretically, correct, without Aaron Judge.
2: But I think he would also.
1: He would as well.
2: Yes.
1: But listen, you want to sign us up for all that? I mean,
2: I'm not saying it's that black and white, but
1: not,
2: you follow,
1: yes,
2: the risk versus,
1: yeah,
2: reward.
1: No, no doubt about it. If it's like, you know, for example, base is loaded, two outs, right?
2: Mm-hmm.
1: Game 7 of the World Series, tie game, and he hits a dribbler down the third baseline. Is he going to probably, even though he's been coached possibly to not run full speed, say, screw the Achilles, I have to beat this ground ball out?
2: He becomes Tom Sizemore in Major League.
1: Yeah, exactly right. So, like, yeah, if it comes down to a critical play like that, like I'm in the outfield, but I've been coached to kind of just jog because I don't want to tear the Achilles, but catching a ball in the gap is the difference between winning or losing the World Series?
2: You do it.
1: Then he doesn't care about his Achilles. 100%. Totally agree.
2: Yep.
1: But, like, that's such a unique, like, he's going to play. But I do think if they tell him, look, like, it's impossible to coach that. Because to your point about the player, the fan trying to catch the ball, like,
2: right,
1: it's just instinct. He's going to, and I think that's their fear. I think
2: he can't help himself diving for
1: Giancarlo
2: a ball.
1: Giancarlo has been able to coach himself into not running fast. I don't know if Judge is there where it's like, ball's in the gap or I'm trying to beat out a single. Can I say to myself, look, it's going to hurt my team here, but I need to do what's best for the team long term, and I'm not going to run out hard. Like, I think that's their concern. Can Judge do that?
2: Afternoon Fan Line, sponsored by Verizon Business, helping small businesses make it big. More of your calls coming up as we get ready now for the ALDS. It starts, of course, Saturday night. It's a 6:30 game time for Yankees and Rays down in Tampa this Saturday evening. And, of course, we'll get to some Giants and Jets stuff at 5 o'clock as well, right here on The Fan.
1: Well, congratulations to Steven from Comac, who scored a pair of tickets to Odyssey's We Can Survive concert at UBS Arena on October 28th, presented by Veg, ER for Pets. 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
3: 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South Bend FDR at East 14th Street. Round-the-clock right lane construction until Saturday. You're jammed up from the RFK. North Bend FDR at East 79th Street. Broken down car in the right lane. You're crawling all the way back to 6th Street. Long Island Expressway eastbound at Maurice Avenue, where the upper and lower levels merge. Everybody slow in Queens with ongoing police activity. 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
9: What? Carton Show, Big Mac 501. So, you know, Big Mac, I'm a huge fan of the Aura ring. I've told you that before. I'm wearing it right now. I kind of wear it as a wedding ring and also a ring to make sure I'm getting the right amount of sleep and exercise and all that kind of stuff.
10: Mm-hmm.
9: So I was up. I thought I was up to about 1 o'clock in the morning last night because the Yankee gave me. You just don't fall asleep because you get to bed. The Aura ring told me that I took a 1 hour, 41 minute nap last night at 1:30 in the morning. And it wants me to confirm that. So I did.
10: Okay.
9: So I got an hour and 41 minutes of good sleep last night.
10: That's it?
9: With no REM sleep at all.
10: Wow.
9: Yeah, because when I logged into, it comes with an app, right? And it's a nice ring. I'm wearing it right now. It's this is the new one. This is the small one.
10: Mm-hmm.
9: It's thinner, which now that I've lost some weight, the thinner one is actually good for me. But it actually, when I logged into my Aura Ring app today, it started laughing at me. Like, you didn't sleep at all last night. So I'm in a fight with Aura right now.
10: Yeah, well, that's two of us.
9: But I highly recommend everybody gets one if you worry about your, you know, sleeping and your health and all those good things. You know what I mean?
10: Mm-hmm.
9: Now, I suggested to the owner of the company, I suggested you put a tracking device in these bad boys. That would be awesome, right? That way, not only am I healthier, my wife always knows where I am.
10: Yeah.
9: Right,
10: I would think that it might, if, depending on the cynical person.
9: It's a great
10: you
9: wedding
10: to,
9: gift.
10: They probably already the way, have one on there.
9: I think they probably could do it. They just don't. They just may not tell you that they're doing it.
10: Mm.
9: I read a story the other day. It was in the New York Post that there was who is it? It was the wealthy investor guy whose daughter had a serious, no joke, illness, and they're able to pinpoint when, like, her heart rhythm went out of control,
10: really?
9: So they could actually back time how long she was in danger.
10: Wow.
9: Bill Ackman. You ever hear Bill Ackman?
10: No.
9: Bill Ackman's a very wealthy investment guy here in New York City.
10: Okay.
9: He's also very involved in politics and whatnot. But he was telling the story that they were able to use the Aura ring to pinpoint exactly when his daughter went into distress.
10: Wow.
9: I just try to figure out how much sleep I'm getting. But it probably does track me.
10: It probably does.
9: I'm already tracked between Easy Pass and Life 360 anyway.
10: 100% sure.
9: One more tracking device.
10: If your wife wants to know where you've been, it's not that hard.
9: No, she knows. she's well aware. Yeah, so anyway.
10: We don't have any time.
9: Huh?
10: All my time is accounted for.
9: You would think that.
10: I couldn't sneak out if I wanted to.
9: Again, you would think that. If you really wanted to, you'd probably find a way. You put the ring on the dog's collar. Boy, you were really active last night, honey. Why are you running a marathon? Why are you at Jill's house?
10: Yeah. Why would your dog go to Jill's house?
9: He said, go to the bathroom.
10: You put it on Jill's dog? If you're going to hide your ring, why would you give it to a... a woman, your wife knows his dog. That doesn't make any sense, Craig. Doesn't make any sense.
9: Oh. Everything else I said didn't make sense, though, until I got to the
10: You were good until you put the ring on a dog, then your wife would be familiar with the owner. Up until then, perfect sense.
9: Here's Dave in Brooklyn on the fan. Dave, good afternoon. How are you, buddy?
11: Craig, this is the first time I'm speaking to you since January 5th.
9: Nice.
11: Welcome
9: it's your,
11: back.
9: Your
11: we
9: good
11: love
9: fortune.
11: You. And I got to tell you, Craig, on your very last show before you left, you brought your son on the show.
9: Yeah.
11: Remember?
9: Yes.
11: And I was lucky enough to get through, and I told you how much I was going to miss you. Mm-hmm. And I got to tell you, your son, I couldn't believe how articulate and intelligent this young man sounded.
9: Well, he's American. Mm-hmm. Like, would you expect him not to speak English?
11: Well, just he sounds
9: and by
11: like
9: the way,
11: no,
9: he was also he like 11.
10: I know.
11: Well, he sounds like a young mensch. I just
9: he
11: wanted
9: is.
11: To pass
9: nah, you're talking about Anthony. Anthony's a very special kid.
10: Great
9: who,
10: kid.
9: Unlike a lot of kids his age, can actually speak to adults, be articulate, and can think on his own 2 feet. Very proud of him. Yes. Thank you.
11: Right. And I just want to quickly say about
9: he also has a single with Lil Wayne.
11: That's great. That's great. I just wanted to say about Contreras.
9: Yeah.
11: This man brought shame to himself. He embarrassed himself with that walk to the plate after his homer. And then the karmic gods came back in the next inning behind the bag.
10: Yeah, unbelievable.
11: He was behind the bag instead of in front of the bag, leading to that inning of a strikeout, leading to a man on base.
10: If the Yankees did that, if Garcia did that for the Yankees, we would spend half the day just on that mistake.
9: Not in a 9-2 blowout, though.
10: I don't know.
9: Like, you think in Boston, you think Boston fans are like, pissed at Contreras, that's slow walk the home run?
10: No, not slow walk the home
11: saying,
10: run, behind
11: I'm
10: the bag. And allowing Spencer Jones to make it to first base off a strikeout.
9: Yeah, I tell you, if I guarantee without hearing it, thanks for the call, David, appreciate you sharing that story with us. The storyline for us, too, and I'm sure the storyline in Boston, is Tracy's managerial decisions.
10: No, Trevor,
9: that's what they're bitching about.
10: Yeah, I know, but there's also circumstances.
9: Or Sonny Gray saying, I'm not sure if I want to go back to Boston next year.
10: Like, if that happened, like if Cam Schlittler came out and said, I don't know if I can spend my career here, sure, that would dominate.
9: That would be a story.
10: But if we're talking about like the actual in-game stuff, like if the Yankees lost, we'd be talking about Sonny Gray's neck for sure. That would be the biggest.
9: Was that pine tar? Was it not pine tar?
10: That would be the biggest thing we talk about. But if the Yankees made those mistakes, I mean, if they allowed someone to get on base off a strikeout,
9: but the focus would still be the manager.
10: 6-run inning,
9: because the manager benched his two best pitchers.
10: Yes,
9: right.
10: Yeah, in both.
9: He
10: games.
9: Didn't trust his top two pitchers
10: in the exact same pitcher.
9: If Aaron Boone benched, Cam Schlittler, and then Max Fried, and took him out of the game, and whoever came in didn't matter. Mm-hmm. Gave up a home run or opened up the floodgates. Literally, he'd be run out of town legitimately.
10: Yeah.
9: That would be the focus.
10: I get
9: I you. Think so.
10: Yeah, but stuff like that we would break down a lot. But I also, like, for Tracy's, to try and defend him slightly, like, the bullpen has been the strength of the team. Like, the Yankee bullpen outside of the top three guys, you're worried about. That bullpen for Boston had been their strength. Like, he trusted a lot of the same guys he trusted all year. I think he's getting a little too much flack for it. It was clearly mistakes. But the Red Sox couldn't hit. That's why they lost the series. They scored two runs
9: Didn't
10: in the
9: they also
10: series.
9: Extend Tracy, like, three-year deal or something?
10: Yes. They took the interim tag off him and gave him a three-year contract.
9: Yeah.
10: He is, like...
9: He's coming back.
10: Oh, no doubt.
9: Yeah, he's their manager.
10: I would think, unless there's really a revolt, but it feels like that right now.
9: And by the way, so much was made.
10: As if they've lost respect for the guy.
9: So much was made about, they were 32-5 in July.
10: Outside of that.
9: They were a 500 team the last 50 games of the season.
10: Yeah.
9: They also, in September, they put the stat up on TV last night, had the worst offense in the sport from September 1st. I know it's only a couple weeks and what have you.
10: But that's why also, like,
9: Let me ask you a quick question.
10: I'm trying to put myself in the Boston Red Sox fan shoes.
9: Yeah. Why? They're ugly.
10: Well, but I'm just trying to think like how I would feel. Like the players are complaining about analytics and numbers and like.
9: Well, go hit the ball.
10: Well, not only that. How about the analytics of going 32-5?
9: Right.
10: But did the analytics benefit you when you went on a run the likes of which we haven't seen in forever?
9: And Tracy was the manager.
10: But yeah. Were you complaining about how they viewed things then? You didn't hit, bro. Like, look at yourself before you start complaining about what the manager did and what the organization is focused on.

0: You didn't score a freaking run.
1: Yeah.
0: That's why you guys
1: did
0: lost.
1: Did you hear Merlone last night try to make an excuse that the 32-5 run, whatever it was, took so much out of them because they all played every day?
0: Yeah.
1: He was trying to make excuses for them. And I get it. He always friends with the guys. He played with them. He's got to travel with them, that kind of crap.
0: Yeah.
1: He's like, you know, going 32-5 actually took a lot out of them. You know, guys pitching every night, guys playing every night, not getting a break.
0: Trying to get.
1: And I'm like, they're making $30 million a year, and they stand around most of the afternoon.
0: Yeah, but
1: and now I got to worry about giving you a break.
0: Look, so it's we. You say that in anything. You say that especially in NBA in games, like right. It's easier to get back into the game than to actually finish it off and win. You know, like it's that it takes a lot out of you to try and get. They're 15 and a half games behind the Yankees. They're 14 games under 500. It's not easy to get back into the
1: That's
0: to the
1: fine. It's just
0: picture.
1: A cop out.
0: No, I agree.
1: Can I ask you a quick question?
0: It doesn't excuse why they lost these two games.
1: There was something I saw last night that I have to be honest. It tickled me. It made me laugh to myself.
0: Okay.
1: And that doesn't happen that often.
0: No.
1: A little tickled. I got tickled last night. I got great joy out of watching the Boston Red Sox having been eliminated by the Yankees on September 30th, yesterday, wearing sweatshirts that said Boston Red Sox. And what did it say under it?
0: Nothing like October or something.
1: Nothing like October baseball.
0: Yeah.
1: How would you know? You didn't get to play in October.
0: Right. That's why a lot of people say this isn't even technically the playoffs,
1: now,
0: the wild card round.
1: All the teams have those sweatshirts.
0: Mm-hmm.
1: But don't you think you should get to October before you decide to start wearing it?
0: Cubs, same thing.
1: Right.
0: Obviously, the Astros, same
1: thing. Chicago Cubs baseball, nothing like October. How would you know?
0: It's true.
1: Yeah, I got joy out of that.
0: No, listen, I got...
1: Imagine being the marketing guy behind that plan. I know what we'll do. We'll have all the teams wear shirts promoting October baseball, and that's going to be awesome. And then three of them didn't make it to October baseball.
0: Yeah.
1: Right? I think only one series went to October, and that's the Phillies Braves tonight. All the other ones were sweeps, right?
0: I think it's really the... Now that I think about it, do you think it's the only month that is, like, associated this strongly with the postseason of its sport?
1: October?
0: Yeah, like the
1: only because of Reggie Jackson.
0: You think
1: if not for Reggie Jackson,
0: but
1: I don't think we.
0: But you say October baseball, you know what they mean, right? It's postseason.
1: Yeah.
0: Nobody ever says, "Oh man, June basketball."
1: I think basketball fans probably do.
0: Do they?
1: Yeah.
0: I don't think so. You think there are shirts that like wait till you know the magic happens in June?
1: Well, the playoffs start in May, though.
0: Well, exactly. Right? That's what I'm saying. But like October is specific.
1: I think when you think basketball in June, you're thinking finals.
0: Yeah, but if I say
1: I got one.
0: If you're a baseball fan and I March say
1: Madness.
0: October, March Madness.
1: Yeah, that's
0: no
1: a sporting
0: doubt.
1: That we associate
0: Correct.
1: With a specific month.
0: Correct.
1: Even though the finals in April.
0: You say March with it.
1: There hasn't been an NCAA championship game in March in 50 years.
0: Yeah, but the madness isn't the championship. The madness is the first 2 days of the tournament.
1: Good point.
0: But yes, I hear you saying yes.
1: Yeah.
0: March and the tournament for college basketball is a good one.
1: Yeah,
0: but like nobody, and even the NFL, you don't associate. It's not like, you know, here comes January. Like no one cares.
1: Maybe
0: you know,
1: we should start that.
0: Yeah,
1: right.
0: Start associating the month with
1: like
0: the
1: take some ownership of that.
0: Yeah,
1: right. Not a bad idea.
0: Mm-hmm.
1: Maybe you know because don't forget there was a small little Midwestern church. I forget where. Maybe Indiana. You can fact check me on that if you want.
0: Mm-hmm.
1: That owned the rights to March Madness. And I think Final Four. And when the NCAA decided to adopt it, they had to write a significant check. It was this little, like, nondescript church in the middle of the Midwest.
0: Really?
1: They owned the rights to it. And the NCAA had to buy the rights to it.
0: That's fun.
1: Yeah.
0: Who knew?
1: Well, I did.
0: Thanks for telling us.
1: I just shared it with you.
0: Thank you. I had never heard that story.
1: Oh, come on. You had to have known that
0: story.
1: No,
0: I didn't.
1: You've never heard that story?
0: Mm-mm.
1: Hold on a second. Church owned rights to I think it was Final Four. Let me see. You didn't know that story? You've never heard that before. All your years of being in sports talk radio. That's a new one on you.
0: I don't remember that one, though.
1: Do you think you've ever heard it and you just forgot?
0: Maybe it's so inconsequential and so mind-numbingly boring that I did forget it, but maybe.
1: No, but you can't say it's not monumental. It's monumental.
0: It is. It's not as monumental as someone striking out and stealing a base in the same inning for the first time in baseball history, but...
1: That means nothing, though. That's an invented stat that nobody cares about.
0: Where the term March Madness or Final Four came from.
1: Okay, hold on. I'm going to find it for you right now.
0: Please do.
1: I got everything by myself.
0: I'm dying to know what mid-country small
1: church... I'm telling you, it was like an Indiana church or something.
0: I can't wait.
1: Yes, I'm telling you.
0: Apparently, Google's never heard of it either.
1: Apparently, Google's a little bit behind. I'm looking it up right here. So, Final Four at one point was owned by the Illinois High School Association.
0: Okay.
1: All right. But there was a religious institution. It was a small little church, man. I'm telling you.
0: I thought you saw this in like a Hallmark movie.
1: No, not a Hallmark movie, not an from Oprah special.
0: From a small,
1: Petey, will you look it up for me,
0: Indiana
1: please?
0: Town.
1: Oh, if you want to go that direction.
0: There was one church smart enough to recognize eventually competitions get down to the Final Four.
1: Can you make it New England? It's much better.
0: But the whole point is doing Indiana.
1: If you're going to do it, may I? In a small, idyllic New England town, there's a small church with an idea. March Madness. The Final Four.
0: There's a priest with a gift for alliteration.
1: He knows how to dunk. He once played basketball. In a small, idyllic New England town, there's a virus about to be let loose. Can Nicolas Cage save the day? In a virus hits New England. Something like that.
0: Gotcha.
1: Yeah. I don't know.
0: Brian Dennehy. Yes. Bobby Knight.
1: Brian Dennehy. 888-808-1019. 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Hang on.
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0: 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Trouble in Queens, eastbound BQE, approaching Northern Boulevard, right lane shut with a crash. That's why the eastbound BQE is extra slow out of Brooklyn from the Prospect up towards Northern Boulevard. And on the eastbound Long Island Expressway, right where the upper and lower levels merge at Maurice Avenue, police activity is slowing everybody down. Eastbound LIMF from the Midtown Tunnel and off of the already slow eastbound Brooklyn-Queens Expressway. 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
2: 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Just taking a look at my handy-dandy notebook here. Make sure I didn't forget anything. Did you see that? The gal on Tennessee's death row?
3: No.
2: So this gal's been in prison for 30 years. She's on death row.
3: She's been on death row for 30 years?
2: She committed a heinous murder back when she was like 19 years old, okay? She also had a horrendous, tragic upbringing herself where she's mental, but there's a good reason for her to be mental. That being said, she committed a heinous murder.
3: Sure.
2: And should be on death row, right? So they finally got through all the appeals, and Tennessee's, the governor and the head of corrections there was like, okay, mm-hmm. We are allowed to go through with the execution. And I think it's the first female execution in a very, very long time, maybe in the country, not just in Tennessee, okay?
3: Okay.
2: So you may not know this, and I didn't know this till this morning. There are 5 states left in the country where the execution is by firing squad.
3: Really?
2: Yes. The way they do it, they bring in like 5 shooters, and only one of the shooters has real bullets.
3: Right.
2: That way none of the shooters knows, was I the kill shot?
3: Right.
2: Okay? Tennessee doesn't do it that way. Tennessee does it via lethal injection. So they strap the gal into the thing. They give her the lethal injection, and she survives it. And
3: really?
2: There's like 10 people or so that have to watch it. I don't know why that is, but that's how they do it.
3: Yes.
2: Including her family.
3: Oh.
2: Now, her family's the worst. Her mother like disowned her, mistreated her, abused her. She went through a lot of crazy crap before she committed this heinous act, okay? So they give her the lethal injection, and she falls asleep and starts snoring. No joke. So then they go, well, now what do we do? So they gave her a second lethal injection. She survived it. So then the governor said, that's it. No more executions. Or at least you're not going to execute her.
3: Right.
2: And if we do any more of these, we're not going to use that concoction of drugs because it clearly didn't kill her. So
3: have they used that drug recently?
2: I don't think so, no.
3: Yeah, okay.
2: But I just assume you give them cyanide, right?
3: Yeah, something.
2: Like you give them one drug like propofol to knock them out?
3: Yeah,
2: and then cyanide to kill them.
3: Yeah, they
2: right?
3: have to be humane.
2: That's what I would do if I was putting together the cocktail drugs to kill somebody.
3: Okay.
2: But here's what I don't understand. Once the second lethal injection doesn't work, mm-hmm. why not just shoot her? No. Drown her?
3: Well, I mean, come on.
2: Pillow over her head?
3: No. I'm against those two.
2: You are?
3: Mm-hmm. I think it should be like, humane.
2: You've already got permission to kill her, to execute her.
3: Yes.
2: The method of killing her didn't work.
3: Take her across the state.
2: But you still got to kill her.
3: I guess.
2: So you got 3 choices in my world.
3: Don't you think you just say,
2: put a bullet in her mouth.
3: Oh my God.
2: That ends it.
3: Mm-hmm.
2: Suffocate her. Godfather style pillow, right? Yeah. Or drown her.
3: That's terrible.
2: So now she's apparently on like, now here's the weirdest part of
3: what
2: it.
3: What about that you survived the, now you're...
2: She committed a heinous murder, dude. You don't just let her go.
3: Do you think that there's a chance that for 30 years she had someone

0: Yeah, like historically.
1: People aren't put on the rack anymore either. Like what are still, you said firing squad,
0: chair, electricity.
1: Is there still the electric chair?
0: Yes. Yeah, of course.
1: Of course, I don't know.
0: No, no, there is.
1: Okay,
0: electric chair.
1: How do we do
0: firing squad?
2: The matrix
0: and lethal injection.
1: And lethal injection. Those are the three.
0: Apparently, but the lethal injection wasn't lethal.
1: No.
0: Yeah.
1: Anyway. I could just see the sign.
0: But I'm trying to figure
1: out.
0: You got
1: the injection part. It's the lethal part that you're struggling with.
0: Why can't the lethal injection be lethal?
1: I mean, anyone can just put an injection in.
0: Who needs 5 hours of energy? I don't know. I just shot her and called it a day, though. You know?
1: I don't know.
0: Like, once you get to the point where you've approved the execution, just do it. Right? I wouldn't try to save her.
1: I wouldn't do it right then and there. I would transfer it to a different state and have them who are more efficient at execution do it.
0: Don't you think they should just bring back the guillotine, though?
1: No.
0: You don't?
1: Mm-mm.
0: Why not? Seems like a pretty surefire way of doing it.
1: Well, I mean, there's a lot of surefire ways to do it. It's humane.
0: Yeah.
1: I don't know if...
0: Why are we trying to be humane if we're killing the person? Who cares if it's humane or not? Either, and you don't. I want to be clear.
1: Yeah,
0: you
1: not,
0: don't have to believe in the death penalty. Correct. I'm fine if that's your take. But if you do believe in it, like, do you care how you do it? Like,
1: just
0: I really wish it didn't hurt when we killed that person.
2: Yeah. Can I ask a question too?
0: Yeah.
2: I mean, you've been in jail for 30 years with probably other murderers. You couldn't get advice from other people how to kill somebody.
0: You mean the jail should have asked?
2: Yeah, they,
0: murderers their preferred method of murder.
2: Yeah.
0: Oh,
2: they probably had good ideas.
0: Probably offensive, you know, to the victims, wouldn't it, Pete? You know, if you found out that the guy that killed your significant other is now giving advice to the state of how to do it to other people, it's probably something that's a tough one for you to live with. Or how you tell your kids that? Remember how mommy died? Yeah. Guess what?
1: No, that's how everyone in the state of Texas.
0: Want to see what it looks like real time? Like, that wouldn't work at all. That'd be a tough sell. Anyhow, I was interested in that story. It's a big story.
1: Well, I mean, I think it's fascinating that she survived it twice. I wonder what about...
0: She's got... That's like...
1: Yeah, that's what I'm saying. Like, what about her survived it? Unless they think something's changed.
0: And why not try a third time?
1: In human... Like, was it so old that it got, like...
0: I don't know
1: less
0: how that
1: effective
0: works.
1: Over time? Is there
0: like
1: shelf
0: orange
1: life?
0: Juice with, like, the pulp just stays on the bottom?
1: Stuff? Yeah, I don't know.
0: Yeah.
1: But twice and she survived?
0: Yeah.
1: Part of me thinks, like, you know...
0: Shoot her.
1: No. See, yeah. I go the other way. I go to, like...
0: Let her live?
1: No, yeah.
0: Rehabilitate her? Let her out?
1: No, I don't say let her out, like, but, like, I don't know, maybe a less security, like, hey.
0: Have Lindsay Clancy raise her as her own? You don't get the reference.
1: Mm-mm.
0: Wait, is sports the only thing that you watch or talk about or read?
1: Leslie Clancy.
0: Was that Clancy? Yeah, the gal that, you know, all the liberal white women are going crazy about,
1: right,
0: raising money for.
1: I forget the name. I'm not good with names. But yes, I know the story. I watched the husband on 60 Minutes.
0: Yes. Mm-hmm. Yeah, the remarried husband.
1: Yes.
0: Yeah. The whole story is weird to me.
1: The whole story is weird.
0: Yeah. All right, let's get back to things you guys do care about, like the Yankees advancing to the ALDS against Tampa Saturday night at 6:30.
1: Excuse me for caring.
0: Yeah. Well, I'm saying there's other things in the world but sports. You should be more well-rounded.
1: I'm on top of a lot of them.
0: It doesn't seem like it.
1: It is true.
0: It doesn't seem like it.
1: I'm on top of a lot of it.
0: What country is Magellan from?
1: Magellan?
0: Yeah.
1: The Explorer?
0: The greatest explorer of all time.
1: Yeah, well, I don't know. He was more of a nomad. He didn't really have a home. He was all over the place experiencing.
0: Well,
1: he was
0: an explorer.
1: Yeah, he explored.
0: He explored. Yeah. That's right. Here's Kerry in Farmingdale. Kerry, good afternoon. How are you?
3: Lucky me being after that dark conversation.
0: Yeah.
3: Craig, all I'll say is in today's day and age, that murderous family, she's probably ended up suing the government, and they're going to be like millionaires. And you just feel bad for the victims, the victim of the family that, you know.
0: Of course. Well,
3: but
0: of course.
3: Anyway.
0: Yep. Good.
3: Getting to the Yankees, right? I was at the game where they won 16-1. It's great seeing them put up all these runs in the wild card round,
0: mm-hmm.
3: you know, busting out the broom on the Red Sox. But I really don't understand, like, this whole debate over whether Judge should play or not. Like,
0: I don't think it's
3: really
0: a debate. It's just people are suggesting silly that this is the best the Yankees offense has looked in any two-game span this season, and it's against the Red Sox, that why mess with a good thing while it's going on? Like, we've got the momentum. The offense is clicking. We're playing small ball. We're hitting home runs. Every button that Aaron Boone pushed, not a lot of them, all worked out. Why upset the apple cart? And the answer is because if he is healthy, he is the best player in the sport.

0: How can that possibly make the Yankees worse?
1: There is only one question to Aaron Judge and his status in the ALDS. Is he healthy enough? That's it. There's nothing else. There's no thought of, hey, we're kind of grooving right now. You can sit this one out. They're going to play the Rays. The Red Sox and the Rays are two different teams. They have been two different teams all year. The Rays are a much, much better team. And the Yankees are going to need all of their best players, including the best player in baseball.
0: Yeah.
1: If they want to
0: beat
1: him.
0: But if he can't run, he can't play.
1: But if he can't, if he cannot play, that's then he it. Cannot play.
0: Right.
1: And my gut is, and I said again, I think he's going to be on the roster, and I think he's a bench piece the first two games, and then I think he's in right field at Yankee Stadium.
0: That's yeah, and guess. By the way, he's going to do everything in his power to convince the Yankees,
1: yep.
0: whether that's Cashman or Boone or whomever.
1: Mm-hmm.
0: Listen, I promise I can go. I promise I can go. Trust me, I can go. But all I'm going to say to him is, here's the deal. Let me see you run around the bases. Because remember, Giancarlo Stanton couldn't do it. Remember? And they didn't even let him step on the base because the 2 inches they thought might mess up his calf.
1: Mm-hmm.
0: That's what we're talking about here. Pro athletes, you can't run the bases.
1: I thought he would slip on it or something, which he ended up falling down, so they were right.
0: Come on.
1: He fell. He fell running.
0: I know.
1: So?
0: It's like my grandfather at the Sarasota Mall, you know, shuffle along to get Orange Julius's. What happened to Pop-Pop? Oh, he fell trying to get another Orange Julius. That's what Giancarlo Stanton was like, trying to go around the bases. By the way.
1: Doesn't really matter.
0: How long have you worked at WFAN?
1: Since I started just interning.
0: 20 years?
1: Yeah.
0: 20 years.
1: January
0: How long did you screen calls at WFAN?
1: Oh, a long
0: 15
1: time.
0: Years, ballpark,
1: yeah,
0: right?
1: Yeah, yeah.
0: At any point in your 20 years at WFAN, did you ever see the following? Lethal Injection / Cam Schlittler.
1: No.
0: Did that ever come up as the...
1: No. I don't believe I ever remember putting Lethal Injection / Starting Pitcher up.
0: Lethal Injection, mm-hmm. Cam Schlittler. Yeah, in that order, by the way. 888-808-1019, Card Show, Big Mac. We'll get all your calls. The guys have a pick on tonight's game at 6 o'clock as well. And we'll try to squeeze in some football if we can. If not, tomorrow will be a big football day as well as the Jets look to get back to 2-2 and the Giants try to avoid falling to 2-2 and go 3-1 against the Arizona Cardinals. They are underdogged at home. We'll get into that right after this.
1: October belongs to one team. The question is, who will that be? 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
3: 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The San Diego Padres swept the Chicago Cubs in the NL Wild Card Series and will head to Milwaukee to face the Brewers. San Diego held MLB's leading run-scoring team to just one run on 8 hits in 2 games. And MVP favorite Pete Crow Armstrong to no hits and 4 strikeouts in the 2 games. I'm Adam Abdallah.
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1: 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Trouble on the west side, south end, west side highway at 110th Street. Crash has the right and center lanes out. Problem is, east side of town, south end FDR at East 14th Street. You got the round-the-clock construction of the right lane until Saturday. Loading you up from the RFK Bridge. Eastbound BQE at Northern Boulevard, right lane shut because of a crash. The crawl on the BQE goes all the way back to the Prospect in Brooklyn. 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
1: Won't you give me three steps? 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
0: 888-808-1019. Congratulations, by the way, to our pal Victor Cruz, who got married. He married a DJ. There you go. You want to guess the DJ's first name?
2: Okay, wait a second. Is it her initials or DJ? Or
0: no, he married an actual a DJ.
2: DJ Salsa.
0: No. By the way, good guess. Mm-hmm. It's a color. It is a color.
2: I don't know.
0: Just take a guess. You know all the DJ, colors, right?
2: DJ Turquoise.
0: By the way, no. DJ Orange Calderon.
2: Orange Calderon.
0: Orange Calderon. And by the way, her real name is Orange.
2: Hmm.
0: Yeah. I guess your parents just didn't want to have cool kids, right? Like, that's a tough name to give a kid, isn't it?
2: I suppose. You can't come up with anything that rhymes with the name to make fun of them, though.
0: Well, Eminem did on 60 Minutes one time.
2: I know.
0: Yeah.
2: Well, I mean, there's not a lot of Eminems running around grammar school.
0: No, anyhow, congratulations to Victor Cruz and his lovely bride, Orange Calderon.
2: Orange Calderon.
0: There
2: and
0: you
2: speaking
0: go.
2: About Victor Cruz, who played for the New York Giants, Andrew Thomas, not in practice today.
0: Yeah, I don't think he's playing on Sunday.
2: I don't think he's playing on
0: Sunday. And I think you're going to have a tough time against Arizona. And you do,
2: again,
0: too, by the way.
2: Again.
0: You do.
2: You said the same thing about...
0: And I was right.
2: No, you weren't.
0: If Cam Ward doesn't have a brain fart on that last pass, you lose to the
2: you
0: Titans.
2: Said
0: you got to own that.
2: Lose. I got to own
0: and
2: it.
0: And they were going to lose.
2: They didn't. What's
0: not
2: gonna?
0: Not really. The
2: What's
0: Titans
2: gonna?
0: Lost. The Giants didn't
2: oh,
0: win.
2: Stop it.
0: You know that.
2: There's no such thing.
0: If Cam Ward doesn't throw a dumb pass.
2: This is why they're wearing 1-0 shirts.
0: Yeah.
2: For people like you who say ridiculous things like, you almost lost, and you have to admit that. Yeah, I have to admit, they almost lost.
0: They got picked off in the end zone.
2: That's the same thing as saying they won.
0: Yeah, but they got picked off in the end zone.
2: Almost lost equals won.
0: Yes.
2: Same thing.
0: And here's the other thing. Since you brought up the 1-0 shirt.
2: Yeah.
0: We are dealing with grown men who make millions of dollars playing football.
2: Right.
0: Do we really need that type of motivating shirt?
2: We'll find out.
0: Hey, Billy, I know you make $40 million this year, but can you put on the 1-0 shirt? Yeah, coach, what's that for? Because every week we're trying to go 1-0.
2: That's just, yeah.
0: It's so motivating.
2: Mantra. It's there's a lot of things.
0: Burn the boats. Stop coughing, say. Which he stole from the military, obviously.
2: Yeah.
0: You know the concept of burn the boats? Or no? I can walk you through real quick.
2: Walk me through.
0: The
2: idea
0: is that you burn your own boats.
2: So you
0: that
2: can't,
0: way,
2: you can't
0: the
2: leave.
0: Idea is that you're telling your soldiers.
2: We're here.
0: There's no leaving.
2: Yeah.
0: We are here
2: no
0: to conquer.
2: There's no retreat.
0: Right. It's an old military thing. Okay. I don't know which general came up with it first. Probably Napoleon or something. So that didn't work out at Waterloo so much.
2: No,
0: but
2: it didn't. No.
0: Burn the boats was a big Tom Coughlin.
2: Nor in Elba. He was stuck there for a while.
0: He was. Eldris Elba?
2: Mm-hmm.
0: Was in the military?
2: Yep.
0: Nice. Here's Mike in Livingston on the fan. Mike, how are you?
3: Hey, guys. Don't worry. Love the show. Like, I don't know if you remember me a couple months ago. I called. I was the man of second chances. I'm still listening, baby. You guys are killing it.
2: Oh, well, thank
3: you, guys
2: you
3: are
2: very
3: awesome.
2: Much.
3: But see, Mac, I got to be honest with you. I got to ask you this question. And I'm not calling to ruffle feathers.
2: Mm-hmm.
3: I'm not doing that.
0: Yeah.
3: But I have this question is for you. I'm 64 years old. I watch sports. I love it.
2: Does
3: I'm
2: she
3: only
2: still need you? Does she
3: Yankees
2: still feed you?
3: You. I am rooting for I'm rooting for the Yankees because of C-Mac. But why? After just beating the inept Red Sox in two games in a wild card, what's the deal with all the champagne, all the celebrating? Aren't you supposed to save that till later?
2: No.
3: That infuriates. I just want your take on
2: yeah,
3: that.
2: No, like, I have no problem with celebrating.

0: frustrating. This is, it's become what you do at the Major League Baseball level. I get it. A lot of people have pointed to Aaron Judge saying that in the postgame last night, celebrating, saying, you know, we've kind of been, and he's said it before, that the Knicks kind of have inspired them. And everyone's like, well, the Knicks didn't celebrate after they beat the Atlanta Hawks. Yeah. I get it. Yeah. This is Major League Baseball. True, every team did it. They beat the Red Sox.
1: Why are you against it, Mike?
2: Well, I just feel that, and this is just my own opinion.
1: Yeah.
2: It takes some strength out of you when you celebrate that hard over such a really
1: By the way, if you saw it, they had a dozen bottles of Ace of Spades champagne.
0: Yeah.
1: 95% of it wound up on the floor and the walls because they're spraying it, right?
0: Yeah.
1: And maybe they had a couple beers afterwards.
0: Yeah, I don't think he means that. He means just the idea of like.
1: Why can't you enjoy an accomplishment?
0: Now, and let me ask you a question. Everyone got on them for celebrating winning the wild card.
1: Right.
0: Did it impact them in these two games?
1: No.
0: Or did they play arguably the best back-to-back games they've played all year?
1: And by the way, as you said 2 weeks ago, the Los Angeles Dodgers celebrated. They've won back-to-back World Series.
0: That's true.
1: An accomplishment.
0: No doubt. And not only that, like, did it look like they weren't. Did they have that killer instinct? Like, did they celebrate winning the wild card and then not care about it? Did that look like a team that seemed complacent and happy with celebrating the wild card? Like, it's just a night and a moment that lasts a half hour where they have a little fun, spray a little champagne, and then move on to the next series. They're completely focused on the Rays. I don't think whoever wins the World Series is going to celebrate prior to winning the World Series. So it doesn't matter. It makes no difference to me whatsoever. It's just something for fans who think that, hey, it's about winning the World Series and not winning the wild card. And let's be honest, you shouldn't even been in the wild card. It's embarrassing you didn't win the division with a $330 million payroll and that you are, you know, toasting champagne because you beat the lousy Red Sox.
1: There's some people, you'll meet them throughout your life as you, progress through what I hope is a great storied career well beyond me working with you, that are just miserable, that can't enjoy anything in the moment. And I say to you guys all the time, you just accomplished something. Why can't you enjoy that?
0: Yeah.
1: I'm not saying you have to have a parade or bang hookers and do lines of coke off their ass last night and you'll be sleepy for game one. But if you did, I ain't mad about it. Like, you did something. Because the alternative is the Red Sox beat you.
0: Yeah.
1: You don't think the Red Sox would have celebrated?
0: Oh, yeah, they would have.
1: Right. Who was the Japanese pitcher I saw last night that everyone's raving about? That had broken English.
0: Yeah, he's not. He's
1: a Chinese.
0: He's a slugger. Japanese.
1: He's a power hitter.
0: Yeah.
1: I apologize.
0: Mm-hmm.
1: He was great after the game.
0: Did you see him when they won when they clinched the wild card?
1: Yeah, the celebration.
0: Card?
1: Yeah.
0: No. 2 weeks ago.
1: Oh no, I didn't see that.
0: When they clinched the wild card.
1: No.
0: Oh, see if you can get the audio, Pete, of him when he first got.
1: What did he do there?
0: The same kind of celebration. I don't know if you saw this one. They didn't even use the interpreter, and she was asking him leading questions because he had the celebration 2 weeks ago. And he pretty much did the same thing, but even more just absolutely electric. You have to hear it. I'm surprised we haven't played it yet. And if you haven't heard it, it's...
1: I did not hear it.
0: It is phenomenal. But not this one from last night, Pete. The one from when they won...
1: What team is he on?
0: He's on the White Sox.
1: Got it.
0: So he's on the White Sox.
1: So the White Sox clinched the postseason
0: when
1: berth.
0: When the White Sox clinched the wild card
1: spot. He did something funny.
0: They celebrated, and he's asked on a scale of 1 to 10. That's where it starts.
1: He scales
0: on a 1 to 10, how excited are you, or what has the season been
1: and
0: like?
1: And does he speak English?
0: Yes.
1: He does.
0: He speaks English a little bit, but he's also a little confusing. A little, you know, I shouldn't say confusing. He's a little unsure of his words, and he goes to the interpreter first. But it is... The bet, like,
1: I got play it.
0: I am
3: Mune, your first clubhouse celebration rated on a scale of 1 to 10. How's it going so far?
4: 初めてのクラブハウスのセレブレーション1から10です。今の気持ちいかがですか?
5: 100!
4: Oh!
5: No, 10! 100! Yeah!
3: How many champagne bottles have you opened so far?
4: 何本開けましたか?
5: 100!
3: Just what does it mean just to be able to celebrate with this team?
4: こうやってみんなチームメイトと一緒にお祝いできる気持ちはいかがですか?
5: I'm Japanese!
0: And then you can find the one from today. Yeah, he was talking about, I'm drunk! He's drunk! This is amazing!
1: Okay, there you go.
0: He's having so much fun.
1: Oh, you're not allowed to do that. You can't celebrate, you know, making the postseason.
0: You should be.
1: Can't celebrate winning a wild card. You haven't accomplished anything yet.
0: But the White Sox, they're coming off losing 120 games 2 years ago and losing 100 games last year. So they should be happy with celebrating. The Yankees have been a failure since 2009.
1: It's beneath the Yankees. Got it.
0: It's beneath them to celebrate, and it's part of the reason why they haven't made it to the final mountaintop is because they're happy with their 34 consecutive winning seasons, and they're happy selling their beer and their chicken buckets, and they're happy and content that you are invested every year. They don't need to win championships.
1: I can tell you that being at Yankee Stadium the last 2 days, the Yankee brass was on the edge of their seats.
0: They care very much about it.
1: They care very, very much.
0: It's silly. Just because you haven't won doesn't mean you don't care.
1: Right.
0: This is not a competition on which ownership group cares the most. That's not how they crown a champion.
1: Right.
0: The players on the field have to do it. The players all year that struggled throughout the entire season. Like the guys, Austin Wells was the worst offensive player in the sport all year. All year. The worst, to the point where me, Mr. Schill, Mr. Everything Yankee Great, screamed and yelled at Brian Cashman because he didn't get a different catcher at the deadline. I was furious that he didn't get a different catcher at the deadline. Now that you can't get the dude out, and in every big spot, he's two strikes, sending it the other way for sacrifice flies, base hits to get the scoring started. Is that, like... Those things need to happen if you want to win. They haven't happened previously. They lost. They happened these two games. They won. And if it happens in Tampa Bay, they'll win there too. Like, that's what it's about. The players have to perform.
1: And if you beat Tampa, you're going to the World Series.
0: It's hard not to feel that way, but...
1: Let's
0: go beat Tampa
1: first.
0: You
1: can say it.
0: They should
1: allow yourself to dream.
0: They should be able to beat either the White Sox or Cleveland Guardians relatively easily.
1: What's the theme song from Man of La Mancha? Sing it for us.
0: I'm the man
1: of La Mancha. No, not that one. The other one. Dream.
0: Oh, the impossible. Dream.
1: There you go. Yeah. You're not going to sing it?
0: I don't know that one.
1: I'm going to go.
0: I only sing songs I know well.
1: On my own. You know that one? Les Miserables?
0: No.
1: You don't know that one either?
0: I don't know.
1: The greatest Broadway song of all time?
0: Yeah, I don't know if I told you this already.
1: You're just going to wait for me to leave and sing Hey Jude again.
0: No, I don't sing Hey Jude that much.
1: Oh, damn it.
0: No, I told Phantom
1: Sergeant
0: of the
1: Pepper?
0: Opera. No, I told the best state, in my opinion, the best Broadway song is Music of the Night.
1: It's not even top four.
0: It is. It's
1: first off, Suddenly Seymour is probably number one.
0: I do like Suddenly Seymour, but...
1: On My Own is probably number two from Les Miserables, right?
0: There's a couple from recent ones. Honestly,
1: Let It Go from Frozen is probably the third biggest one of all time.
0: Hamilton is going to have something to say
1: about it.
0: Yeah,
1: that's rap. It's all like, like singing. I like songs.
0: No, okay.
1: Sings,
0: yeah. But there's songs that sing.
1: Yeah.
0: That, it's not all rap in that. The King.
1: The King?
0: Has a song, yeah.
1: That's a part of a show, The King?
0: Yeah, The King of England at the time.
1: Never heard of it. Never heard of it.
0: Which king was it? King Richard?
1: 888-808.
0: That song.
1: 1019. That sounds like a Shakespeare thing.
0: Soon you'll see, you'll remember you belong to me.
1: Okay.
0: You don't know that one?
1: We're going to take a break. I'm going to go home.
0: Hamilton's good.
1: The last stop for the car show.
0: You want to talk show tunes? We can talk show tunes.
1: Do
0: you know Dear Evan Hansen? You're a big Dear Evan Hansen guy?
1: Don't know who he is.
0: It's a Broadway musical. It was a big hit.
1: Sounds like it's off Broadway.
0: Big hit. No, more likely. Big hit on Broadway.
1: Sounds more like it was probably
0: no, it was a
1: not
0: big
1: on,
0: hit
1: Broadway,
0: on Broadway
1: per se.
0: No.
1: Probably more like...
0: No.
1: Like,
0: you got into Broadway
1: on 53rd
0: hits.
1: Street.
0: You
1: not,
0: got into Broadway thinking you'd like somehow bowl me over in this conversation, and you found out you'd barking up the wrong tree. That's what you found out now.
1: I learned a valuable lesson there.
0: is
1: that what happened?
0: That's right.
1: Memories. We got to take a quick break. More of your calls coming up. Tomorrow's going to be a lot of football as we get ready for Jets and Giants. 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
0: I do feel like laughing today. The marketplace. Yes, sir. Yes, sir. I'm in Craig's chair with the lousy microphone stand. And we got you till.

0: Till 7 o'clock tonight. We got, obviously, Thursday night football. Let me make sure I get that right. This is a short week for these two teams, as opposed to Monday when I was an idiot. So we'll give you our picks for the game tonight. Steelers-Browns, and of course, the New York Yankees, as they sweep away the Boston Red Sox and send the Boston Red Sox what feels like entire franchise into a tailspin as they're fighting all over the place. They're pissed at their manager. They don't understand what happened. And, yeah, look, just as far as the Yankees go, and we talked about it all day, and we're going to get into your calls, 888-808-1019, and we'll take plenty of your calls till 7 o'clock. So you guys can tell me what you think. Those were about as two of the most perfect games the Yankees have played all year. And to play them back-to-back in the wild card, to me, that's even more than the small ball, right? And everything that went into those games. And it was all great. It was all great, right? They hit home runs, which I tell you all the time is important. You hit home runs in the playoffs. It's not to say you don't need two out hits. I tell you that too. You need two out hits. You need two strike hits, 360. They hit 360. They averaged a buck 60. In the course of the regular season, the New York Yankees hit 160 with two strikes. In the series, they hit 360. Two strike hits all over the place. Good approaches. And from guys who strike out a ton. Austin Wells with good approaches hitting the ball the other way. Even Ryan McMahon putting the ball in play when needed. Jazz, who looked bad the last week coming off the injury, the thumb injury, heading into the postseason, had really good at-bats. Two strike at-bats. Breaking balls, hit hard up the middle. We know what Spencer Jones has done. We know what Lombard has really turned into here. Two and two count against Garrett Crochet taking the ball the other way for a base hit. The speed, the aggressiveness on the base paths, everything. The sacrifice bunt, base hit, making them field the ball, making mistakes. And then on top of it, the home runs and the three-run home runs and the grand slams. They put together everything. Everything. And it was perfect. But as much as that excites you and pleases you, the one pushback I would have against people who always talk to me about this is how you win, this is how you win, and the team isn't built this way, and the team can't do this, and the team can't. They can. They just showed you they can. What's as satisfying, and this might come out either cliched or obvious or whatever, it's not even so much that they did it, it's they're capable of doing it, and they showed us in the biggest moments. That's been more to the point to me. It's not so much that this offense is incapable. They score runs. They've always scored runs, with Judge, without Judge. Not so much this year without Judge. Previous years, previous iterations of the team, they score runs. They get on base. They do things, right? Not to the point of other teams who've done it better at times, sure. But they're capable of nights like this. And to finally see them do it in the big moment, in the postseason, with their season on the line against the division rival and blood rival Boston Red Sox, and to watch them, every aspect of the game come through for them, it was so satisfying. It felt different. It felt different than last year's win when they pitched well enough, obviously. Freed was incredible in game one. They lost it. Rodon was good enough in game two. They got the big hit. Duran dropped the ball in the outfield, and they found a way to win. And then Cam Schlittler, on a night where the offense really didn't do much, just absolutely shoved and gave us one of the great performances of all time in Yankee playoff history. It didn't feel like this because they gave us everything we want them to be. Everything we think they can be and never are in the postseason. They never play their best games in the postseason. That's what's exciting to me. It's not what their best season is. It's not what their best version of themselves is capable of, because I've always believed they show you they are capable of nights like that. They've just been so unable to do that in the postseason, and whether that's the pitching they've done, like the level of pitching that steps up in the postseason, which is obvious. But like to that point on this, like, yeah, the bullpen got, this is, they had a 20 ERA in this series. They were the Red Sox bullpen. The Yankees beat them to a tune of a 20 ERA in this series in these two games. That's the best ERA in the American League, that bullpen. They didn't annihilate or really dominate or really knock out of the game more than the manager took them out of the game as far as the starting pitching goes. They didn't knock out Tolley. Tolley got taken out. They didn't knock out Sonny Gray. They had runners on the corners with two outs, but they didn't knock him out with six hits. They didn't exactly get shut down by him either, but they didn't knock him out. The manager took him out. They faced really good pitching. The one thing Boston could do was pitch. The concern about the Red Sox, if you had any, if you're a Red Sox fan or a baseball fan or a Yankee hater, was that the offense sucked, and that turned out to be absolutely 100% true. But they could pitch. Tolley's good. Sonny Gray is good, and that bullpen was the best in the American League. So they don't hit good pitching. They did in these two games. They don't string together hits. How about 26 of them in 2 days? They don't get runners in from third. Almost everyone with less than two outs outside of late in this game and a fly ball from Goldschmidt that didn't get deep enough in a game that was already decided. Otherwise, every time they needed the run, every time they needed the two-out hit, every time they needed to put the ball in play, they did it every single time. And this team's capable of it, but they never, over the last handful of years, have been able to do it in the big moments. And for two nights, they were able to do it. Now, as well as Boston, I'm not taking anything away from this offensive performance because Boston's not a good team, but they can pitch. But so can Tampa Bay. And I am not some sort of crazy Yankee fan who suggests that what we saw last night is what we're going to see in Tampa. I'm still going to, when we go over and Craig and I, you know, he asked me what I think for the game, I'm still going to have low scoring predictions because I don't know if the Yankees can get that performance. They have not for more times than they have over the last ton of years in the postseason and over the season this year against Tampa. Rasmussen has owned them. And this Rays team can pitch and play defense. So and they deserve to be favored in the series. But I can just tell you this. I was in the second deck at the stadium last night. And it shaked. It did. And that Bellinger home run, the place was, I felt the ground move under my feet, and I saw the beer and everything fall from the upper deck above us. It felt different than it's felt in a while in that building. It has. And that was a special inning and a special rally. And it was the 3-run home run. Absolutely it was. But it was also beating out a ground ball. It was also earlier in the game, beating out a ground ball that leads to a run. It was also beating out a drop third strike and stealing a base and having a pop-up slide. Ricky came on the podcast with me. Ricky Ricardo came on the podcast last night to go get him. And talked about how many times we've seen guys slide head first into the base. He slides feet first, has the pop-up slide, has the presence of mind to get the third. You slide in head first and turn your head so it doesn't get hit by the ball. You don't know that ball's in center field. Slides, pop-up slide, up, over to third. Base hit from your rookie shortstop who hasn't even played half a season. Beating out a bunt, making them make mistakes. It was All of the Yankee fears and everything we concern ourselves with this team got projected onto the Red Sox. All of the strength stayed, the starting pitching. I mean, when you think about how dominant this series was, think of this. Bednar and Hedrick have been their two best high leverage relievers all year. They only pitched in this series to get work. The only reason Bednar pitched in the series was to get work so that he doesn't go from the end of the season till Saturday without throwing. They didn't need any. Blackburn is the only relief pitcher of consequence in the entire series. The starting pitching was excellent. Their strength was there. All their weaknesses were projected onto the Red Sox. They're the ones who don't cover first base, quite literally. They're the ones who play off the bag. They're the ones who can't field the bunt. It was about as good a 2 days as they've played all year. And it's the kind of baseball where if they play that game, I don't care if it's the Rays, I don't care if it's Milwaukee, I don't care if it's the Dodgers, I don't care who it is. Yankees have an excellent chance to win that series. They play like they did these last two games. Question is, can they? Or is it just two games and right back to the same Yankees who've struggled in the biggest moments? We'll find out. And against the team they have struggled against all year. And it is similar where they beat the Red Sox, they take care of that division foe, and now they go into the building of a team they don't play well against all year, beat them all year, a building they don't play well in. It's very similar to last year. The difference is how they beat the Red Sox, and the difference is how we feel about them now. Young, athletic, fast, clutch. That's the perception of this New York Yankee team in the moment. Can they carry that into Saturday night? And as we get closer to Saturday, who's going to start for them? And who's going to be on the roster? And is Judge on it? Is Stanton on it? Is Volpe on it? Is Ryan McMahon on it? How do they handle this roster? What relievers do they add to it? Because they're going to add at least two. I would think Weathers is one of them. Is it Hill? Is it Fulmer? Is it someone we're not even really considering, like LeGrande? Who knows? But those are questions. As we get closer to Saturday, today can still be a little bit of a celebratory kicking the crap out of the Boston Red Sox, and we'll take your calls on that next. 888-808-1019. McMonagle here with you on the last stop of the Carton Show, taking you until 7 o'clock. And, of course, as always, we're coming to you live from the Town Fair Tire Studios, powered by Town Fair Tire. Nobody beats Town Fair Tire. Nobody. Football season is underway. 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

0: 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Take your calls now on the Yankees as we got you till 7 o'clock. We'll do a little picks a little bit later as we take you right to football, right to the game. Angelo and Emerson. What's up, Angelo?
1: What's up, Chris?
0: What's up?
1: Real quick, I'm a history teacher. Wanted to correct you on that Hamilton reference before.
0: What I
1: say? King George III, not King Richard.
0: Yeah, King Richard the Lionheart. Yes, no, so obviously yep. King George. Sorry, yes.
1: And then my question, you actually kind of already answered, so I'll be quick. I was going to ask, right, with the five-game series coming up, usually 12, 13 pitchers on the roster.
0: Yeah.
1: Obviously, you can just held 10.
0: Mm-hmm.
1: So
0: at least two more, yeah.

0: Yeah, obviously same page. They're going to bring somebody else in. Who is that you think they're going to bring in, and who do you trust?
1: I think Weathers 100% it's going to be one of the two relievers they bring in onto the roster. I think Weathers is one. I mean, probably Tim Hill. I mean, it's a lot of lefties. I'm trying to think of another righty. Do you want to bring Fulmer onto this roster? I don't know who else you bring onto the roster reliever-wise. Maybe LeGrande, if he's been working and throwing hard and throws 103, they could trust him. I don't know about a big spot, but someone on the roster to come in and pitch. And then as far as, so I think Judge is going to be on the roster, right? I think they're going to put Judge on the roster. So you take Judge, Weathers, and the other reliever, whoever it may be. That's three off the seven that were on the bench in this series against the Red Sox. My guess is Stanton is off the roster. Maybe Caballero, but he plays well against them. I got to really do. He's also a utility guy. If you put Judge, is there a reason for Ramos? Like, if you put Judge on the roster, is there a reason for Ramos on this roster? I definitely think Stanton's off of it. But, I mean, Rosario? Rosario could be off the roster. If you're just going to play McMahon and Caballero third, I would think Rosario has a chance to be off the roster. Stanton and Rosario off the roster. And then if you put Judge on, one other. If you're not going to see a lot of, if you're not going to see a ton of left-handed starting pitching, or at least left-handed starting pitching you're that concerned about, Volpe is the other one you could consider putting off the roster. But they're gonna have a decision to make. It's a different roster. You're facing a different opponent in a different format. So it's gonna look the roster is gonna be different. And I genuinely don't like Stanton served the as excited as I was. Like I want to be clear because some you were so excited to have Stanton. Now you want him off the ALDS roster. Yeah, look, Stanton's a pinch hit guy. That's it. He's getting one at bat per game, and they had a ton of left handed pitching. They don't have as much left-handed pitching. It's a five-game series. They were able to cover seven guys on the bench and bring seven guys on the bench on the roster. They're not going to have the ability to do that. And can you carry Stanton? Like, it just might not make sense. Do I want him on the roster? If the roster was 29 people, yeah. Would I still trust him in a big spot late in the game, pinch hitting? Would I like to have Giancarlo available for that? Sure. But the roster made it plausible against Boston. I just don't know if that's plausible to carry him in that scenario against the Rays. My gut is he's not going to be on this roster because you don't have the ability to do it. Tom in Cornwall, what's up, Tom?
2: Hey Mac, how you doing, man?
1: Good, how are you,
2: glad
1: man?
2: To talk to you again. It's great. I talked to you a couple times about the makeup of the Yankees, and then when you made that comment before about how I had always said too that they're constructed differently. But I love how giddy you are about them putting the ball in play.
1: Yeah, of
2: striking
1: course.
2: Out.
1: Well, I mean, listen, my only argument, and I'll let you finish. I don't mean to jump you. I just want to make my argument clear. My argument has never been, I don't care about putting the ball in play, strike out, put it in play. Who gives a damn? Like, of course, like that's it's always better to put the ball in play. My point is we talk about it as if that's the only way to win. And you'll never, the idea that the Yankees hit home runs doesn't matter. They can't win that way. And I'm just saying, I can point to a bunch of teams who have won hitting the home run. So, like, and the Yankees still, while putting the ball in play, hit four home runs in the series. One was a grand slam. One was a three-run home run. Those home runs were significant. But, of course, I don't want to see people strike out, put the ball in play. But, like, Spencer Jones has a 27% swing and miss rate. But yet, in this series, put the ball in play. Even when he swung and missed, somehow he found his way on base.
2: I like that when you have a starting pitch and it comes out like that, everything is just more relaxed and more easy. And not that it is easy, but to make it where, even though it's a nothing game, you have pitchers dealing like that.
1: Yes.
2: Your at-bats are freer and easier. I love it. I'm with you. I love the stolen bases and the bunting and the McMahon put it in play. And I,

0: I'm like, that's what I'm saying. I'm with you. I'm with you. I'm very concerned about him playing center field now. Because I don't know if that was lazy and he just assumed, hey, that's a base hit. Let me not push it. Like, it's one thing. Because then he ran the bases and he ran them hard, right? So ran them at least better, right? He gets the bunt single and he beats out that play. And he also really made it tough on Sogard to turn a double play on Wells. And that leads to a run. Wells being able to beat it out, and he went into second hard. So, like, is it to the point where he's nervous about the hamstring and he picks and chooses? A bloop single that 99 times out of 100 is just a base hit and the guy never tries to go to second, that's where I'm not going to push my hamstring. But if I got to beat out a single or a double play, it's worth it to try and push it. Like, I don't know. Either way, if he's not able to run full speed on every play and he has to pick and choose because that's where the hamstring is, how do you play that kind of person in center field? And if it is just plain laziness, shame on him. I'm totally with you. Either way, I am very concerned about him playing center field because bottom line, whether it's laziness or lack of speed because of the injury, whatever the case may be, that can't be a double. Under no circumstance. And if that happens against the Rays, they're lucky that it didn't cost them a run against the Red Sox. It could lose them a ball game against the Rays. I'm 100% with you. So, like, where I want him in the lineup, batting-wise, against his right-handed pitcher, I would much rather have him in there against Ramos. But, is it worth it? Is it worth it if he's that compromised out in center field? That's going to be a very tough decision for Aaron Boone. It's going to be a very tough decision for Aaron Boone because it's not, it's tough because I definitely want, offensively, he got the base hit off of Sonny Gray, a hard base hit through the first and second base hole. Then he gets the sacrifice bunt and beats it out. So he executes a bunt. And as we've seen with this team, that's nothing to sneeze at. They struggle with it. So he's capable of executing a bunt. He gets the base hit, and then he draws a tough walk later in the game. Like, I want him in offensively. I want Trent Grisham. But that double cannot happen. Unacceptable. Matt in Long Branch. What's up, Matt?
1: Hey, what's up? I wanted to know, what's your defense in keeping Spencer Jones in the lineup? I've never seen a guy strike out twice in the same inning.
0: What's my defense of it?
1: Yeah. You were saying before you'd rather have him in, so
0: I'd
1: like to see how you can back that up.
0: Oh, so you want Spencer Jones out of the lineup?
1: I do. Very much so.
0: Really?
1: I think as a fielder, he's okay. I think as a batter, he's trash.
0: Oh, I don't know how. I mean, I didn't bring my book's over there, and I left it over there. I got to see how many hits he had in this series. I don't know how you could possibly want Spencer Jones out of the lineup. The young Yankees are part of this, man. I think I want him in there. And yes, look, defensively, he's not. Is he better than Grisham right now? Only because he can cover more ground. Like, only because he can cover more ground. If there's like a ball to the wall that's high enough where both Grisham or Spencer Jones can get there, I'd rather have Trent Grisham. We've seen him not know where the wall is, misplay it a little bit, ground ball takes a bad hop, gets past him. Like, I agree, he's not like an all-world defender. I just know that a ball that isn't supposed to hit the ground won't hit the ground with Spencer Jones. But a ball that's not supposed to roll past you might take a funny hop past him. Like, and he misplayed a ball off the wall. Like, there's a couple of different things. Like, it's not a slam dunk that he's 100% light years better than Trent Grisham defensively, but he'll catch that pop up instead of it being a double. Like, so that's the difference. Plus, offensively, he's been a part of this. His speed is a part of it. I you're crazy. You don't want Spencer Jones in the lineup. Spencer Jones is in the lineup every day. Spencer Jones is in the starting lineup all five games of the series if it goes five. I don't think there's any doubt. The question is it in center or is it in right next to Grisham? And then the question is, if they do what I think they're going to do, which I believe Judge is going to be on the roster, this is my guess. I think Judge is on the roster, and I think Judge is a bench player the first two games. It gives him more time. He doesn't have to play on the turf. And then we don't have to see him till a week from today, right? We call it, say it's a 3-week injury. That's It's close to 3 weeks, a week from yesterday, rather.

0: excuse me. We don't see him again a week from yesterday. That's roughly about just under 3 weeks, right? Maybe 2.5 weeks. And then you see him starting in right field at Yankee Stadium game three. And then the question would be, is Spencer Jones in center field or is Trent Grisham? And my vote right now, as much as I have defended Trent Grisham up and down, I like Trent Grisham far more than most Yankee fans do. I want him in there over Ramos, certainly. But over Jones, no. I would play Spencer Jones in center and Judge in right. 888-808-1019. But that's decisions we're going to have to see if Judge is even on the roster. 888-808-1019. McMonagle here with you. Last stop of the Carton Show. We'll come back, give you picks. 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
2: 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Maybe the Red Sox should have waited till after the postseason to give Chad Tracy a long-term contract. 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I'm Pat Boyle.
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12: From the 1010 Winds Traffic Center, I'm Greg Rice with the InjuryLawyer.com Fan Highway Patrol presented by the Rothenberg Law Firm. Trouble in Queens, eastbound BQE, approaching Northern Boulevard, right lane shut with a crash. That's why the eastbound BQE is extra slow out of Brooklyn from the Prospect up towards Northern Boulevard, and on the eastbound Long Island Expressway, right where the upper and lower levels merge at Maurice Avenue. Police activity is slowing everybody down. Eastbound LIMS from the Midtown Tunnel and off of the already slow eastbound Brooklyn-Queens Expressway. 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
13: 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Wow. What a show. 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You know what? We have a four-pack for you right now. I wasn't sure I was going to do it. I wasn't sure I was going to give you the tickets, but you know what? Since I'm feeling so generous, I think I will give you four tickets.
14: Happy
13: So right now, be the first caller. You know what? You got to love the writing on it. You know what? We got four tickets, really. Right now. Be caller number one at 866-540-WFAN. That's 866-540-9326. 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Bah, bah, bah, bah, bah, bah. 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
13: All right, it's time for Thursday Night Football. It's coming up. Not next, though. I want to make this clear. Next at 7 o'clock is After Hours with Thomas Lugauer. That's what's up at 7 o'clock. I may have misspoken earlier. I am terribly sorry to all the after-hour fans. 7 o'clock. Don't look for Cleveland-Pittsburgh, because you won't find it here. 7 o'clock, after hours, with Tommy Lugauer. And he'll have to tell you why the Yankees are so stinking good. And I can't wait to listen to it. And then we'll have football after that. All right, but let's get into the picks. We don't have to go. Do you have the records there? I know Gallo had to leave us, so.
6: I do have
13: them. So real quick, what am I on the season again in first place, clearly?
6: 10-6.
13: 10-6 on the year. Yeah. After, obviously, all of us lost on the Eagles last Monday night.
6: I think I convinced everybody to go the wrong way.
13: Yeah.
6: I'll take the hit on that.
13: This is another tough game I'm torn on. It feels like you want to take the Steelers, right? They're coming off an impressive victory. But so are the Browns, two games in a row. Can the Browns really win three straight games? This defense is starting to play a little bit better. It is talented, even without Miles. But do you feel like the Steelers put it together? I always like Aaron Rodgers. When Tomlin was the head coach and he was, you know, building his cities and head coaching for the Pittsburgh Steelers, there were easy games to go with and go against Tomlin. And a 2.5 point two and a half point favorite on the road against a divisional opponent, that was a Tomlin spot right there. I still think I'm going to go Pittsburgh here, though. Are the Browns really going to win three in a row? I don't know if they're there yet. Big win over Tampa Bay was clearly not the team we thought they were. Then they stuck with the lousy NFC South and beat up on a Carolina team that did come down the field to take the lead, but then Cleveland went right back down the field to win the game. I love the idea last week of Aaron Rodgers talking his smack, saying how he needs to do a better job of making sure the coaches do a better job, and then shutting everybody up off of that criticism, going out there and winning a big football game. I just still think the Steelers' defense is better. I still think the Steelers' team is better. The line scares me at 2.5. They're begging you to take the Steelers. I think the Browns will keep it close. I told you last Monday that Thursday night games are usually geared towards the home team, short week. But I'll take my shot on the Steelers this week. Give me the Steelers -2.5 going into Cleveland. Pete?
6: All right, well, do we have another family play is the question, because
13: yeah, I know
6: Gallo is going with the Steelers as well.
13: Okay, you taking the Browns?
6: Here's the deal. Not saying that he was going to play this week anyway,
13: mm-hmm.
6: but Joey Porter Jr. is no longer
13: right
6: there, okay? So I'm not sure how their secondary is. Cleveland is at home. I'm not saying it's a crazy travel from Pittsburgh to Cleveland, but they are at home, so I think that they have the edge. They don't have to travel as much. And yeah, it's weird whatever Monken's doing in Cleveland to win games, but they are winning.
13: Mm-hmm.
6: I don't think Pittsburgh's that great either. So I will take the points.
13: There you go.
6: Cleveland +2.5.
13: Me and Gallo, who are in first and second place, we're on Pittsburgh, and the guy over there, Hoff.
6: That's right. The guy over here.
13: He's on the Cleveland Browns. 888-808-1019. All right, let's end with your calls as we're taking you again till 7 o'clock after hours with Tommy Lugauer. John in Old Bridge. What's up, John?
14: Hey, C-Mac. Thanks for taking my call.
13: What's up?
14: All right, imagine this, right?
13: I'll try my best.
14: I'm a Yankee freak just like you. I watch every game, the whole thing. Right?
13: Mm-hmm.
14: And I love Stanton, too. Right? The danger he can present to the other pitchers is immense. It's great.
13: Yep.
14: But let's say he gets up, you know, it's first and second. He rips a line drive into right center.
13: Mm-hmm.
14: What happens next, man? You know?
13: What happens
14: next? I mean,
13: he's
14: got to run, right? That's a clear double.
13: Yeah, I mean, if he can't get a double, he can't get a double. That's part of that's absolutely part of the game.
14: Yeah, I mean, is he going to stop at first base? You know, smack one into the gap and stop at first? That's,
13: yes.
14: I don't know, man. That's a bit much.
13: I mean, I don't like it, but again, the scenario you just painted, there's a chance he just came through with a two-run hit, and you want me to be really pissed off that he can't get the second. Like,
14: yeah,
13: I'll take him coming through with the two-run base hit, no?
14: Yeah, no, that's true, absolutely. But

0: And I also think, you know, if he's got to run, is he going to get hurt? You know, every time he runs is a possible injury.
1: Yes.
0: Every single time.
1: Of course. And then if he gets hurt, you take him off the roster and you put someone else in there. But I'm not overly concerned about anything you just said. We know the realities of it. You're right. There's a very good chance he will hit a ball that is a guaranteed double for anybody with two legs except him. There is a chance. But again, there's also a chance he hits one 500 feet and can bear crawl around the bases. Like he's not in there because of his legs, and he's going to get pinch run for the second he gets on base. So, like, it is what it is. We know. I mean, it is what it is. The Carton and C-Mac player to watch is sponsored by ELEC 825, Building Our Future. The player to watch in today's game against the Browns is, I'm going to just go with the obvious. I want to see Aaron Rodgers play well again. He played really well last week. He threw the ball all over the place early, big plays down the field, and that's kind of been his thing, right? He hasn't hung in the pocket, hasn't been willing to let plays develop and go down the field. It's the ball out of his hand real quick. Kind of looked different last week. He knew he was going to have to do that to go put up points on the board and try and beat the Bengals, which he did. Let's see how he plays back-to-back weeks, because he's looked old. He's looked washed, to be fair, the first couple weeks. Last week, kind of stepped up. I'm fascinated to see if Aaron Rodgers can figure out a way to play more like he did last week consistently. Because he feels like that's like he can give you that a week here, a week there, but can he do it week in and week out? And let's see on a short week if he's able to do it against this Cleveland team. Let's go to Tony in Delaware. What's up, Tony?
2: Yeah, hey, C-Mac. I don't know. I think maybe I saw things a little differently than you did on that Grisham play. You know, you had a guy motoring out of the box, you know, just going for it.
1: That
2: and
1: is
2: Grisham
1: true.
2: Was like, it's a single. And then, because you saw Grisham has the legs. If you beat out a bunt in the major leagues, then you are moving.
1: Yes.
2: So,
1: no, well, I mean,
2: think we have much to.
1: Yeah, no, I agree. My point is, like, if he's at the point where he doesn't want to trust pushing the hamstring on every single play, like, you're right. He took it for granted. It was a double, a base hit, right? And even on pop-ups, like, even the pop-up that Jazz, like, I don't know if it's something specific, because if you remember how he hurt his hamstring was coming in on a ball from center field. So I don't know if there's something specific about the way he has to run and chase a ball. I don't know if it's a specific thing about where, you know, maybe having to stop abruptly if the second baseman or another infielder gets in the way, maybe, or like it's a questionable decision on who's going to catch it. Maybe chasing a ball and then suddenly slowing down is tough on the hamstring. I'm not sure exactly what the scenario was. Look, I'm not trying to say he didn't dog it. I'm just trying to say I don't know where that hamstring is. So it's not only just the dogging it, it's is he capable of running? Because his sprint speed at top speed was like, I saw someone put out a tweet, it was literally like 35-year-old backup catchers run, like Trevino. Remember Luis Trevino? Like, he runs at the same speed Trent Grisham does. Like, Wells hit into that double play, and our center fielder got replaced by the catcher on the base paths, and I'm not sure that was a negative. So, yes, maybe there's laziness, but there's also just the idea he ain't running well right now. And can you put a center fielder who's as fast as a catcher out in center field? I don't know if you can. As much as I'd like to offensively. Thank you guys for listening. Thank you for calling. Thanks for just hanging out and being there. Thanks for being you. Hoff, thank you for being you. Connor, Gallo, thank you for being you. Everybody, we'll talk to you tomorrow at 2 o'clock, Carton Show. Loogie up next.
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33: All right, let's go. Tommy Lugauer. Lugie. We have arrived at the ALCS. That's what this is. This series, Yankees, Rays, this is to decide who is going to the World Series. So essentially, the Yankees are 1, 2, 3 wins away from the World Series. They are stepping up in class from the Red Sox. And that's not to take anything away from what the Yankees did. You know, we saw this throughout the Knicks playoff run. The Knicks were dominant. They were historically great, but they also had great dance partners. And when you get that perfect storm of you're playing out of your minds and the opponents, for whatever reason, either they're gutless like the Cavs or they're like the Sixers where their fans waved the white flags and gave up on them and Embiid is basically huffing and puffing down the court, whatever the case may be. You know, two things could be true. The Yankees were great and the Red Sox were awful. Including Tracy, and he's lucky that the ink dried on his contract. I mean, Chad Tracy was completely lost the entire series. The idea that you take your 18-game winner out when he's at 70 pitches. You can't wait to go to Miller, who gave up a home run immediately to Rice the night before. You can't wait to go to Crochet, even though he hasn't pitched since April. Just idiotic at its highest level. And then you got Contreras trotting around the bases. I think if you go to Yankee Stadium right now, Contreras is rounding third on his way home. I mean, dude, you're down in the series. You got your ass handed to you in game one. You're losing game two, and you're acting like a clown trotting around the bases like you're Reggie Jackson and you just hit another home run in the World Series. Please. The Red Sox completely and utterly embarrassed themselves over the stretch of two nights. And the Yankees played a near-perfect series. To where even the Aaron Boone detractors, the Brian Cashman detractors, the Yankees only care about analytics, Hal doesn't care about winning, all that stuff. All those detractors, they're in witness protection program right now. They're in hiding because you would be nitpicking at the highest degree if you were to say anything bad about the Yankees' performance against the Red Sox. But that's the Red Sox. Now you are stepping up in class. Now you are playing the team that won the American League East, and now you are playing a team that beat you in the heads-up department throughout the year. And the two wins that the Yankees got at the end of the year, the Rays had already clinched. And Tampa has been a house of horrors for the Yankees. With all that being said, the Yankees are winning the series. And here's why. The same reason why I've been telling you for months and months and months that the Yankees are going to the World Series. Pitching. The Yankees have gotten to the Rays starters and they've gotten to their bullpen. The Yankee pitching is the best pitching in all of baseball. I would take top to bottom their staff over anybody, including the Dodgers. I was just telling McMonagle before he left, and by the way, McMonagle promoting the show, a little thick there, a little thick, constantly saying after hours, after hours. You know, the inside baseball there is I come in, I go, hey, not for nothing, McMonagle. You know, we've sat together for years. We were work wives. I'm on after you. Number one, you're promoting this football. You're not promoting I'm on the air.
0: Suck it!
33: And then every time I'm on after you, you're like, well, Lugie's up next. You're calling it the Lugauer. It hasn't been the Lugauer in 9 months. Hi, this is Earth. Have we met?
0: I mean, suck it!
33: There's four shows around here. You can't memorize the name of all of them?
0: Welcome to hell!
33: So I kind of gave him the business, and that's why he laid it on thick. But I appreciate that. But yeah, a little bit on the nose there, McMonagle. And I said to him, I said, Chris, you and the Yankees can win this series, and you don't have to win a single game started by Cole or Rodon, because you're going to get Schlittler for two games, and you're going to get Fried for one game. I mean, that puts the Yankees in such an advantageous position. Now, speaking of that, game one, the obvious answer is to go with Gerrit Cole. It is. And that is going to be my answer. Now, it's one of those situations where back in school, and I still think, do they still have, Connor, you would probably know this better than me. Do they still have Scantrons in school? They might. Do they still Scantrons?
1: I think so.
33: Yeah, right?
1: For standardized tests and
33: exactly,
1: things like that.
33: Correct. Back in my day, which I'm 41 now. So back in, jeez, I'm 41 now. It's hard to say out loud. Yeah, I'm 41 now. And in my day, when you didn't study, which for me was often, especially with math and science, they said when you were at a crossroads and you didn't study and you didn't know what the answer is because you just didn't know it, the idea was fill in C.
0: Back in my day.
33: Circle C. Like, first, we had this weird, this is probably the stoners back in the day. They came up with this concoction. Hey, man, if you don't know the answer, just circle C. Or fill in C. You know, you'd color it in C. You know, somebody smoking a doobie outside of a high school would basically tell you, hey, listen, if you don't know the answer on the Scantron, just put it in C. It's like, yeah, that sounds good. I'm just going to, the guy selling marijuana outside the high school, I'm going to go with what he said instead of studying and actually knowing what I'm doing going into the test or the regency or whatever the hell they call them, the finals. I don't know. Listen, here's the thing. Here's my advice.
1: The SAT.
33: Yeah, exactly. Here's my little sidebar when it comes to the educational system. Find something you want to do in life and do that. And don't worry about what you got on some Scantron test. But as far as that goes, yeah, we would just fill in C. So I feel like Gerrit Cole is C. Like, right, he's just, when in doubt, you go with Gerrit Cole. That being said, you know, and I've got, because I've banged the drum for Cole here, but the more I think about it, like, we're entitled to kind of change our minds, change our opinions, because it feels like I'm just going with Cole here because it's C on the Scantron. It's the thing to do. Like, Gerrit Cole, one of your aces, one of your studs, a guy that has pitched game ones of series time and time and time again. You trust him more. But Rodon has pitched a lot better down the stretch. So whereas I thought going into the wild card round, the idea that the Yankees were torn on Schlittler or Fried, I thought that it was more gamesmanship there than anything. Like the more I think about it, I don't think it was actually the Yankees being torn. Now I think they're legitimately torn because Rodon has pitched better. And maybe there is something kind of up with Cole based on the, you know, two out of the last three starts that he had. And, yeah, as far as body of work, Rodon, he gets in his own head. On the road, game one. Now, it's not going to be an unfriendly environment. We know Florida, there's a ton of New Yorkers. Now, they did right by those New Yorkers because we know most of them, it's bocce ball at 4, it's Keno at 5, it's the early bird at 6, and then they're, you know, probably having breakfast the night before they're going to bed early. So by starting the game at 6:30, that's beneficial to everybody down in Del Boca Vista.
0: Back in my day.
33: Why are you trying to keep me out of Del Boca Vista? They're going to sleep early down there. So by putting the game on at 6:30, that's great. And by the way, if you're a Yankee fan, you're going out of that game. Listen, 6:30 start time, cheap flight, relatively speaking, short flight, definitely. I would imagine the tickets are cheap. I mean, the Rays are probably happy to see anybody walking in with a jersey on. They don't care if it's a Yankee jersey. They're going to look around and say, wow, the place is actually filled. Figure the game ends around 9:30, and then you have a Saturday night in Tampa, which is a great city. Tremendous adult establishments around there. So I highly recommend. So
2: damage.
33: Big time. And then you get to leave the wife and kids at home. And listen, if you do that, don't pull an ET and phone home. Let's be real. I mean, honestly, just tell the wife I'll see you tomorrow. It really. I always get on my friends that have kids when the wife calls and they want to bellyache about what the kids are doing. I said, bro, don't answer the phone. You can't do anything. You're states away.
1: So, I am Tommy the Family Man.
33: I am Tommy the Family Man. But you know what? I'm also Tommy the... What do I want to
1: Tommy
33: call?
1: The history buff.
33: Thank you. I'm trying to think of a new Tommy for this one, but I'm so many Tommies that I start to like, I think I've almost cornered every single Tommy, including Tommy the wedding crasher, Tommy the complainer. The doctor is in. Thank you.
1: Also, Tommy the fact spitter.
33: Of course.
1: Tommy the hopeless romantic.
33: Appreciate that one.

0: Tommy, the fountain of information.
1: That's right.
0: Tommy, the mama's boy.
2: Tommy, the legend.
1: Thank you. So, in this instance, I am definitely Tommy After Hours. That's really what you should call me because that's what I'm thinking about right now. You go to Tampa and you go for the After Hours. Where was I going with all this? Ah, yes. The Yankees are going to win the series. In how many games, you ask? Well, I appreciate you asking me. Thank you. They're going to win it in four. The Yankees will win it in four games, and they are on their way to the World Series. Because, and I don't want to hear, because I don't want to hear this narrative. And I'm talking to you, Evan, because this is something Evan would come up.
3: Well, you know, if the White Sox win their series against Cleveland, Yankee fans, you'll have home field in the ALCS.
1: The game can be played on Mars. It doesn't matter. Don't give me this crap. It's Cleveland. It's Chicago. It doesn't matter. That's a wiffle ball series. The Yankees are winning both series. I don't care if they play the games on Tatooine. They're winning it in either four or five. In what, I don't know what we're going to call it, because here on After Hours, we're calling this series the ALCS. Because it truly is the two best American League teams going after each other. And then the series after that, which is basically a bye into the World Series, we got to come up with something creative for that. But I have the Yankees winning it in four. I would go with Gerrit Cole, but I think there is a strong argument and a strong case to make for Rodon. Especially considering you have Cam for two and Fried for one. So you have a little bit of wiggle room if you're Aaron Boone. You have a little bit of a safety net because you have the best pitcher, certainly this year in baseball, in Cam Schlittler. And you have Max Fried, who, yeah, with some postseason baggage. And I don't think it was necessarily exercised because he just owns the Red Sox. I'd like to see it against Tampa to really kind of say, hey, Max Fried is over his postseason struggles that he's had with both the Yankees and Atlanta. But still, he's one of the best pitchers on the planet as well, Max Fried. So I think the Yankees are in an advantageous position when it comes to their rotation. So no matter what route they go, I think they're going to be fine. My gut says it's going to be Cole just based on seniority, just based on they don't kind of want to, I don't want to say embarrass him, but they don't want to have Rodon kind of pass him on the food chain. But I think there is a strong case to make for Rodon. But it feels like Gerrit Cole is going to be the play. And the more I thought about it, I've gone back and forth. I'm going to stick with Cole. But it's 51-49 as far as percentage. 888-80-49. 888-808-1019 is the phone number to call. It's After Hours. It is Tommy Lugauer. It is Lugie here in the late night. Actually, it's not Lugie here in the late night. I'm actually here in the light of day. Although with the clock changes, and do we still do that? Connor, get the president on the phone right now. Are we still doing the, what do they call that? Daylight saving?
4: I think they are, but they think they got rid of it, but I don't know when that's going to take place. I think maybe in a couple of years.
1: Huh.
4: But I think we're still doing the clocks, they'll change the clocks back, and then if you fall forward and then spring back or something like that.
1: Yeah, you sprint. No, I think you spring forward.
4: And fall back.
1: And then you fall back. So we haven't fallen back yet, but we're getting real close to the falling back, so it might not even be light outside. But one thing I do know is my name is Tommy Lugauer. This is After
0: Luke
1: Hours.
0: Luke evening.
1: Thank you. And hopefully everybody is having a very pleasant Luke evening. I haven't been able to bust that out in a while because I've been doing the overnights.
0: Luke evening.
1: Thank you. And this is Positive Tommy, of course, in prime time. We'll take your calls. This is part one of After Hours. We got Thursday Night Football coming up at 7:30, according to my notes here, 7:30. And then I'll be on after the game, according to my notes, right around 11:40 or so, maybe midnight. But we'll have a couple hours to talk later on this evening. 888-808-1019. We'll take your calls coming up. It is The Fan. It is Tommy Lugauer. It is After Hours.
5: 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It's a plane!
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0: 21 here on The Fan in New York City. Tommy Lugauer, Lugie. It is After Hours here on The Fan. Part one of After Hours. We got Thursday Night Football, Westwood 1, Steelers-Browns coming up. And then after the game, we'll have part two of After Hours. So we'll do the three NFL picks that I give you each week. We'll give you one college pick. Paul and Yonkers, although I didn't tell Paul this, but he should be aware because he called me early in the week. He didn't give his pick, which was not scheduled to be. And obviously we had Yankees the last couple nights. So now that there's no Yankees tonight, Paul will give me, I imagine, and I can't contact Paul because he probably doesn't have a cell phone, a house phone, or anything. I think he goes to a pay phone to call the show. So maybe I could send a carrier pigeon to Yonkers and let Paul know.
1: Seven minor leagues.
0: Paul. Yes, thank you, Paul. And I need your survivor pick coming up later. Also, if you're following at home, this week I told the audience I would try for the first time a McGriddle from McDonald's. And I'm here to tell you I did. And I'll give you my review on it later on in the show. But first, this is part one of After Hours. And right now, it is time for the Corona Lime Time Highlight of the Night, presented by Corona, the official cerveza of Major League Baseball.
2: Believe me, you know how competitive Cody is? He would love to kill one right here. Something in the air deep to pull side right. Pitch. Swung on. A deep drive. Right field. Got a chance. And there it goes! A three-run homer! Cody Bellinger, 8-1 Yankees!
3: And Dad Clay is here. He threw out the first pitch. And Dave just said it. He would love to park one right now. And did he ever? This place is up for grabs.
2: A slow trot. Enjoy it, big fella. Taking his time. Getting around the bags. A three-run jack. And the Yankees have an 8-1 lead.
0: How important was that for Bellinger? I mean, this is a guy that, much like a Max Fried, has struggled in the postseason, who has struggled in these big October moments. For Bellinger to get that big hit to kind of put the game away, I thought that was important. You know what I mean? It gives him that psyche, that feeling of, hey, I can do this. Because Bellinger is an excellent baseball player. He can help you win in so many different ways. And he's so important to this Yankee team. And for him to get that type of moment, that type of big home run, I think that does him a lot of good, and it gets him feeling good, because I'm sure players in their minds, they know their numbers, they know if they've struggled in certain spots, and when you're a professional baseball player, especially when you're playing for the Yankees, you're going to be in these moments time and time again, and you're going to be measured based on how you do in these performances. And, you know, for Bellinger, that was a huge one. Let's go to Brian in the Bronx. He's here on After Hours. What's up, Brian?
4: Hey, guys, I want to say thank you. You guys do a really good show, but I just think that Rodon, I think he's like our Andy Petty. I think he should go after Cole, because let Cole kind of figure it out, and I think that we can build off of what Rodon did down the stretch.
0: You want to piggyback? You want to tag team them in game one, you're saying?
4: No. I said, like, let Cole go, and then in game two, let Rodon do his thing.
0: Well, slitless pitch in game two. So that can't happen. Now, if you want to piggyback them, if you want to give Cole a short leash, that's different. But yeah, Cole will be Cole or Rodon game one, but Schlittler's game two and game five. If there is a game five, which I don't think there will be. I think the Yankees are winning this in four games. By the way, you know, I've been going to the gym lately. I'm starting a new lease on life here. Pumping iron.
5: Yeah, I take steroids.
0: You know, pushing plates. Ladies for the ladies. One thing I have noticed, because I know a lot of people in our audience go to the gym. One thing I have noticed at the gym, either everybody that goes there, at least to my gym, either everybody's single or nobody wears their wedding ring. Because I'm looking around, I'm like, nobody has a wedding ring on. And I start thinking to myself, I'm like, what am I, the only chooch in here with a wedding ring on? I don't want to be the one person here with a wedding ring on.
5: So yeah, like,
0: well, thank you. I'm like, should I just maybe take my ring? Is it a workout thing? Is it something where you're like worried that the ring, or is everybody just there single? Now, I started thinking maybe if you're married, you have kids, you probably don't have time to go to the gym. So perhaps everybody here is single. Now, obviously, I don't have kids, so I have time to go to the gym.
6: A little much.
0: And even though the gym I go to, and I appreciate this, they're kind of like, they kind of like shame you if you do like the, you know, the jacked up muscle head guys that do the, and then they drop the weights. It's like, dude, what are you doing? First of all, you're full. You're so jacked up that you couldn't put on any more muscle if you tried.
5: Yeah,

0: steroids.
1: And then why do people in, you know, basically in Asia have to hear you because you're so loud doing, what? What? What? It's like, it's ridiculous. And they always want to work in with you. And then they sweat all over the bench. And then they don't wipe it down. I'm like, no, you cannot get in here with
0: me. Yeah, take steroids.
1: Michael joins us from Paterson, New Jersey. What's up, Mike?
2: Oh, yeah, I think that great show. Always listen every night. And I think we should call the next series the Home Run Derby because they're just probably going to smash them both. Not Tampa, the one after.
1: Yeah, but Michael, there's no wrong suggestions. And there are no bad suggestions. I don't know if we're going to go with that one. I don't know if we're going to go with that one. But we're going to go with something because what... And we're going to do this really throughout the... Well, we can't do it. Yankees. Hey, hold on a second there. That was obviously AI generated. This is the ALCS coming up. Yankees, Rays, the two best teams in the American League. By the way, I smashed the table there. My hands hurt now. So I'm going to need the break here from the football. Let's go! Yankees. Enough already! Where was I going with all this? Oh, yes. So we have Thursday Night Football coming up. Westwood One, Aaron Rodgers and the Steelers in Cleveland to take on the Browns. I will have you after the game. So figure around 11:40. So 2 a.m. We'll do NFL picks. We'll do a college pick. Paul and Yonkers. We'll do our little survivor picks that we got going on. We'll talk about my experience with the McGriddle. And then, of course, Yankees football. Tons coming up for 2 hours. But first, we take you to Westwood One's coverage of Brown Steelers. And we'll talk later on, right here, on After Hours.
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11: Fourth and one. Handoff under center. Goes to the running back, Walker. Runs laterally 40. Far sideline 50. Chase to the 40. Down the sideline 30. 20. 10. 5. Touchdown! 60-yard touchdown run! And the Chiefs have gone up early in the third. 20-7. The electrifying Kenneth Walker.
12: Allen throws to Shakir with the head of steam at the 10. Racing far side 5. Into the end zone. Touchdown, Shakir.

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1: Week number 4 in the National Football League as the Cleveland Browns host the Pittsburgh Steelers on Thursday Night Football. 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Scott Graham welcoming you to Thursday Night Football here on Westwood One, and we start out week number 4 in the winningest division in the National Football League, albeit a small sample size, just 3 weeks, but the AFC North is the only division where every team has a winning record, and the winner of this one is going to lead the division at the end of the night. What does that mean in the grand scheme of things? Perhaps not much. But an interesting matchup between two teams that are trying to cobble together what this year is going to end up being, with a couple of quarterbacks who have only met once long, long ago in a different lifetime. For more, we head out to Huntington Bank Field and welcome in the two guys who will be calling tonight's action, Ryan Ratke and Ross Tucker. Guys?
2: Scott, it's a beautiful night here in Cleveland, near 80 degrees. It is breezy, absolutely gorgeous conditions as we get set for this matchup between the Browns and the Steelers. And Ross Tucker, Scott just talked about it. A couple of weeks ago, the Browns played week one. They were given up for dead. Looky what we have here, back-to-back wins. Both teams 2-1 coming into tonight.
3: Well, you're right. Interestingly, both these teams had a game within the first 2 weeks where they really did not play well. You referenced the Browns in the opener against the Jaguars. For the Steelers, it was really week two in New England. Only scored 3 points. It was ugly. Last week, there was all kinds of talk about Aaron Rodgers and Mike McCarthy. Then they went out and put up 30 points on the Cincinnati Bengals and responded in the affirmative, just like the Browns have the last 2 weeks. They got a really good recipe of their defense playing much better and Deshaun Watson playing easily the best football he's played since he's been here in Cleveland.
2: Yeah, let's talk about Deshaun Watson, Ross, because it was ugly in the preseason with the boos. It didn't help after what happened in week one, but now back-to-back weeks, he's led game-winning drives and fourth-quarter comebacks, and suddenly maybe the folks in Cleveland have softened their stance a little bit on their quarterback.
3: And I think Todd Monken, their first-time head coach in his 60s, deserves a ton of credit for just staying the course, not letting the outside noise affect him. He believed Deshaun Watson gives his team the best chance to win, and it looks like he's right. When you watch Watson, the thing that jumps out to me, Ryan, this is the best he's moved around in a long time. I'm shocked. You know, he's an older guy now. All the injuries he's had to work through, he must have really rehabbed and attacked it because he's moving around. He's gliding around on the field like the guy that used to play in Houston. And to your point, he hasn't been great in these games, but he hasn't turned it over. And he's been clutch late to get them to win when they needed it.
2: All right, you talked about the Steelers bouncing back last week. After 3 points in week two, a 30-point output, a win against Cincinnati last week. Look, we can talk about Aaron Rodgers. We can talk about skill guys. But the Steelers made some changes up front, and you think that was a big part of why they got back on track.
3: It was. You know, they had really struggled to run the ball at all the first couple weeks. They had some protection issues. It's pretty rare for a team to swap out an entire side of the line. You know, usually it's like, you bench one guy or you replace one guy. They did both. They put Brock Hoffman in at right guard and Max Ihonachor, the first-round pick, they put him at right tackle, and those guys played awesome. You know how I know they played awesome? Because I did the game on TV, and we didn't say their name at all. There's something wrong about that, by the way. It shouldn't be the case that if an offensive lineman plays great, you never hear about it because you never mention his name, but that was the case. Hey, we're talking about him on radio, you know, so hopefully Brock and Max's parents are listening. Your sons did a terrific job on Sunday. They're going to have to do it again tonight against a really good Browns D-line.
2: Steelers have had a sizable advantage in the series between these two teams, but Thursday nights in this series have belonged to the Browns. They've won 4 straight Thursday night games against the Pittsburgh Steelers. Should be a fun one here tonight. 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

0: call. Scott?
1: All right, thanks, guys. Yep, that last Thursday night football matchup was in the snow in week 12 of 2024. The Browns had two wins, the Steelers had eight, but the Browns won the game in the snow in Cleveland, 24-19. Got a lot coming up as we approach kickoff between the Steelers and the Browns, including Sports Illustrated's Michael Fabiano helping you get your fantasy lineup set for week number four. But when we return, we're going to hear from a guy who's going to be a big part of this Cleveland defense, you would assume, for the foreseeable future. Last year's Defensive Rookie of the Year, Carson Schlesinger. This is Westwood One's coverage of the National Football League.
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1: All right, thanks, Eli. Thursday Night Football here on Westwood One as we get you ready for the Pittsburgh Steelers and the Cleveland Browns. As we said earlier, every team in the AFC North at 2-1, and three of the four teams have new head coaches for this year, including both of these teams. Mike McCarthy is the new head coach of the Pittsburgh Steelers and was asked about jumping into the fray in this longtime rivalry in a short week.
2: They're playing good, really good team defense. You know, it's a different system. They're playing with a lot of confidence. You can see that in their wins. So we're looking forward to Thursday Night Football. I mean, it's going to be... it's incredible. I mean, Thursday night, I've never not experienced in an atmosphere that you love to compete in, and it'll be that way when we get to Cleveland. So it's going to be a battle. It's the Steelers versus the Browns. We know what that means. So, you know, I grew up with that, and I'm looking forward to my first Pittsburgh-Cleveland football game.
1: Ryan talked about the Browns' record against the Steelers on Thursday nights, but it's not just the Steelers. Cleveland's won all seven of their games played on Thursdays, dating all the way back to 2018. That's the longest active Thursday winning streak in the National Football League. Carson Schlesinger is the reigning Defensive Rookie of the Year. The kid who wasn't recruited out of high school, walked on for Chip Kelly at UCLA, made himself into an All-American and a second-round draft choice, and then became a big part of the middle of this Cleveland defense. We talked to him getting ready for this game this week, and I asked him what it's like trying to prep on a short week for a Thursday game.
3: Well, this is the first time I've had a short week, so... I think the biggest thing is just physically you want to try and feel as good as you can on the short week. And so doing everything, whether it's, you know, forms of recovery, you know, stuff in the treatment room, just making sure, too, that you've been moving around so you get the blood flowing, things like that. And then just mentally it just speeds up the weekly process a little. Obviously, you're not going to be able to probably watch or know as much as you would in a normal week, and you kind of just have to accept that. So making sure you know the game plan super well so you can always react and be where you're supposed to be within that call. And then just obviously, you know, your week gets sped up a little in terms of watching film. You know, your days get combined. You know, you have first and second down and third down a lot of times going at the same time. And I mean, but at the end of the day, both teams have to do it. So that's just how it goes.
1: What do you see from this opponent watching film?
3: I mean, obviously, what you've got is the quarterback. He's been around for a long time, and you could tell he's seen everything. He's a very smart player, and he's got full control of getting them into premier looks or just premier, you know, calls. Whether he wants stuff on the outside with the receivers, or and he'll just, you know, pull the ball and throw that or things like that. So you're always aware of that. He's got elite cadence. He has his whole career. So you have to make sure that you're honed in on the snap count and things like that. And then the same thing. I mean, you don't sub unless they sub, because the same thing everyone's seen around the long time. So you just got to make sure defensively you're in on everything. And then in terms of their run game, I think they like to get downhill. Their back knows how to get downhill and get the yards that are there for him. And we got to be able to go and swarm and tackle these guys when you hit checkdowns or guys are bouncing around in the run game, because they've got good players. So we got to make sure all 11 of us are running to the ball at all times.
1: From the way you guys have been speaking as a defensive unit in the early part of this season, it seems like there's a buy-in from everybody that you are going to figure out a way to evolve and get better as you move on as a unit. It's not the easiest thing in the world to do, but it seems like your teammates have pretty much bought in, are they?
3: Yeah, I think that goes back to the coaching staff we have, especially on the defensive side of the ball, and the guys that we have in you know, the defensive room. I mean, we've got guys who are on year one, and I think there's some guys who are on year 11 or 12, you know, so we've got the whole spectrum. And I think just the brotherhood we've created over the years, or over the course of the year with OTAs and training camp and now the season, is something special. And when you have that bond with each other, it makes it a whole lot easier to go out there and not only play hard for yourself, but for the guys next to you, because you know them on a personal level and you don't want to let them down, right? And so that's something, I mean, every week we come in knowing that, and I think that drives what the, you know, that push for development. I think we all want to go out there and be the best defense in the league and as best as we possibly can. And because of that, we're able to look at it and no nonsense our way through right through the week and make the corrections we have to make so that we can go out there and be our best the next week.
1: We're talking with Cleveland Browns linebacker Carson Schlesinger. How is it that schools missed out on recruiting you out of high school So you ended up walking on at UCLA.
3: I have no idea. I mean, you probably say, I mean, I was in California. That's when COVID happened. And, you know, there wasn't really a senior season. No college. The year I went to college, every player had the opportunity to return. So teams weren't looking as much. But whatever the case was, I think it all worked out. I mean, I ended up at a place that I eventually got a shot at, and great education in school as well. And so was able to get, you know, the best of both worlds with that, and got a shot and was able to play. So I'm thankful for it, however it happened.
1: Your dad had said something interesting to you. I probably would mess the quote up, but he said something about the way you're perceived out there. What did he say to you?
3: Yeah, no, and that's something he preached, you know, my whole life, my siblings' whole life with me, is just, you know, you got to be able to, if you really want to get what you're looking for or have success at what you want, it doesn't really matter how good you think you are or anything like that. You've got to be able to convince these other people who, in my case, it's their jobs, their livelihood, depending on who they put on the field, right? Can help them with success or not. You've got to be able to convince those people that they need to have you on the field. Otherwise they're, you know, going to lose games and things like that because you're not out there. And so, that's just the mindset, is it doesn't matter what I think. You got to make sure that the people who are in charge of it, based off, you know, how you work and everything like that, can trust to put you out there. And, I think that that's something that just goes into every area of life as well. You know, just being willing to do whatever it takes to get to where you want.
1: Carson, it was really nice meeting you. Thanks for the time, and good luck the rest of the way.
3: Yeah, thank you very much.
1: Carson Schlesinger is the guy who's wearing the green dot in the middle of this very aggressive Browns defense. How aggressive? Even though they no longer have Myles Garrett, they have the second highest quarterback pressure rate in the NFL coming into week 4. Up next on the pregame show, we'll take a look at what your fantasy week looks like. 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
7: 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We are joined now by Michael Fabiano, who's with us here every Thursday to get you updated on what should be going on tonight and for the rest of the weekend with your fantasy team. Fabs, how you doing this week?
8: I'm good, my friend. How are you?
7: I'm well, thank you. And I'm taking a look at this game tonight. I'm looking at the total. I'm looking at where things are. And I can't imagine there's going to be a gigantic fantasy bonanza tonight.
8: Yeah, I would agree with you. I mean, the total's among the lowest in the league for the week. So I think the biggest play is Jaylen Warren because Rico Dowdle's inactive. And Warren had a massive touch share last week. So you start him. DK Metcalf is startable as a flex, but he's uninspiring. Same with Denzel Boston. I think Harold Fannin at the tight end position is going to be in a lot of lineups. Other than that, Aaron Rodgers, Michael Pittman Jr., Deshaun Watson, Quinshon Judkins, all on the sit-em side of things in this game. Remember, the last two Thursday night games, we've had some really huge fantasy performances. I mean, Bijan Robinson, obviously, last week. I don't think we're getting that tonight in this game.
7: All right, as you work your way into the weekend on the stardom side of things, there's a couple of unfamiliar names, or not the names that you normally see in this segment, that have an opportunity to take advantage of opportunity.
8: How good is Tyler Shuck been? I mean, I'm not even talking about this year. I'm talking about dating back to the middle of his rookie campaign. He has been phenomenal, and he has scored 20-plus fantasy points in five straight games dating back to that. I don't even know why he's not starting just automatically. The thing is, a lot of people either pick him up off the waiver wire or they already had an elite quarterback, but Shuck is a very good play. Jared Goff, also a very good play this week against the Panthers. Could be a high-scoring game. On the flip side of that, Bryce Young, also a really good play at the quarterback spot. Among the running backs, Braylon Allen's going to get the start for the Jets with Breece Hall out. So he's a volume play as a flex RB2 against Chicago. Aaron Jones is also a very good – he's had a 58% touch share in the last 2 weeks with Jordan Mason out, which is just absolutely crazy. And the Dolphins have been bad against running backs. At wide receiver, I know Ted McMillan has not been great so far. I think he puts up a huge game this week against Detroit. And then overseas in London, I like Josh Downs against the Commanders. They've allowed four wide receivers to score 14-plus points against them in three games.
7: All right, you look at the sit-em side of things, and I don't think it's a surprise to anybody that you're sitting Drake May.
8: I've had Drake May as a sit-em every week so far, and until he does something, he's going to continue to be there. And I know the matchup's good, but it was good for Justin Herbert last week against Buffalo, and he did nothing. And oh, by the way, Justin Herbert is also a sit-em this week against Seattle. They're going to be a little salty after losing to the Commanders last week. A couple of running backs that you probably have to play, but I would beware. Javonte Williams against the Texans. They have been really tough against running backs. And Omarion Hampton against the Seahawks because, well, Seahawks. And last week, he started to lose more touches to Keaton Mitchell and Kamani Vidal. And finally, Emeka Ebuka's got an undrafted rookie free agent quarterback throwing him the football this week in Jalen Daniels. That scares me. And beware DJ Moore, especially if he gets the Christian Gonzalez treatment from New England.
7: All right, Mike, thanks so much. We'll talk to you again next week, and we'll look out for you this weekend on NFL Fantasy Forecast right here on Westwood One.
8: Have a great week, my friend.
7: Just ahead, we're going to get you one step closer to kickoff time. This is Westwood One's coverage of the National Football League.
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7: 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Sunday night, we've got an interesting matchup as well. And that is Carolina playing at home against the Detroit Lions, two teams that have put up a lot of offensive numbers early in the year. Take a look at what the Lions are going to do coming in, and Dan Campbell realizes his team's got a hurdle to climb.
14: 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You know, they're coming off of a loss, and so they're going to want to make that right at home, big game for them, so we'll get their best shot. Their offense over there, Bryce, makes it problematic, man. He's, you know, he's got a quick release. He sees it. You know, they're doing a good job there. They're under center. They're in pistol. They're in gun. You know, this will be a good test.
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1: Eli Manning here. Kings Hawaiian gave me the script for this radio ad, but I'm making a few changes. Instead of Kings Hawaiian is the best slider in football, changing to Eli Manning is the best slider in football. Already way better. This is so easy. I should be doing the ad people's job. Then it says, Kings Hawaiian is soft, delicious, and perfect for shareable slider game day recipes. That's true. I mean, I can't change any of that. 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Kings Hawaiian, the best slider in football. 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
4: Deshaun Watson takes a knee, and the Browns are 2-1 with the Steelers coming to town on Thursday night.
5: I mean, this is where you want to be. I mean, you want to be playing on Thursday night. The better you get, the better you play, the more they put you on prime time. So this is really cool for our guys. Sure, there is some things that go into the game planning and the short week, but our guys will be ready.
4: And the Steelers are 2-1, 1-0 in the division.
6: I'm old. I remember the 70s. I remember the Steelers and the Browns from those days, and I can identify with that. So, you know, it's AFC North. We look for this to be a knockdown, drag-out type game.
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8: Welcome to Huntington Bank Field in Cleveland for a Week 4 showdown in the AFC North between the Cleveland Browns and the Pittsburgh Steelers. 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I'm Ryan Radke, joined by Ross Tucker. Scott Graham will join us from our Westwood One studios at halftime. Big early season game in the AFC North. As you heard in the open, both these teams come in with records of 2-1. And Ross, yes, it is early in the season. But for a Cleveland team that has struggled greatly the last couple of years, an early season.